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2: Hey folks, you feeling tired, stressed out, or just don't feel like yourself? You're not alone. Your body might be missing some key nutrients. Research suggests possibly up to 90% of us are deficient in at least one essential nutrient. Now, for example, as much as 95% of the U.S. population does not meet the daily requirement for vitamin D. And a large portion of the population have inadequate intakes of vitamin A, C, E, B6. That's why I feel that supplements are not a luxury, they're a necessity. 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
3: It is 8:05, and that means it's time for live team coverage of traffic and weather. We're checking in now with Devin Byers in the WSB 24-hour traffic center. Good evening to you, Devin. What's going on those roads out there?
4: Hey there, Michelle. I wish I had better news on the east side of town. I'm still watching this red alert on 285 northbound near the I-20 interchange, exit 46, where all lanes are blocked. Those delays are building quickly and steadily, so I recommend taking Flat Shoals Parkway, exit 48, to get around that jam. But I do have better news on the west side of the perimeter. That closure for construction was lifted on 285 southbound only between Paces Ferry Road and Atlanta Road, exit 16 through 18, but the northbound ride is still closed. Traffic, 95.5 WSB.
5: I'm Channel 2 Action News Chief Meteorologist Brad Nitz. Few storms through this evening. Overnight will be dry and warm, down to 74. 90 with scattered afternoon and evening storms on Monday, and will be low 90s on Tuesday with afternoon storms.
3: Looking at the radar, we do have some of those showers in the northeast area of the metro right now. Most of those strong storms have already dissipated. We've got 83 degrees in Forest Park, 76 in Kennesaw, 80 degrees here in Midtown. 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I'm Michelle Wright, 95.5 WSB.
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2: Hour one of the Dr. Joe Show. I am glad you're with me today. Last week, if you tuned in last week, and I hope you did, we talked about things that you can do in just a few minutes every day to improve your health. Because every day, 24 hours a day, 7 days a week, because I get messages on my website, people ask me questions. Dr. Joe, what can I do for blank? One of my coworkers sent me a message last week, and she said, give me the one thing I can do to start improving my health. And I advised her, and she says, okay, because I'm starting to feel tired. I'm starting to put on weight. I'm not feeling good. I need to start taking care of myself. Just today, right before I came on the air, one of my coworkers came by, and she goes, I got to come back and see you guys, man, because we were in a meeting the other day, and she's a patient. I won't say her name, but she works one of my sister stations. And she's a patient. We were in a meeting the other day, and she said, my shoulder is killing me. She goes, can you do that thing you do to my shoulder? And I adjusted her shoulder, and it popped it back in place. And she's like, oh, my God, I can move my shoulder again. And she goes, I felt so much better. I was in so much pain for so long. And so every day, people just want little tidbits, little snacks, little pearls of wisdom of things that they can do to get well and stay well. Maybe it's nutrition. Maybe it's putting bones back in place. Maybe it's fixing the stomach. Maybe it's fixing the digestive system. Maybe it's the headaches they're getting from their perfume, their hairspray, their shampoos, the new car smells. There's so many different things that we can do every day to help get well and stay well. And so last week we talked about it, and I didn't cover a fraction of what I wanted to, but we're going to continue on today. By the way, if you have any questions, at the end of this segment, I'm going to open up the phone line. So get ready, and I'll give out the phone number, and you can call in with your health questions. So one of the things that's so overlooked in healthcare is structure. Now, what does that mean? Your body, look at your body as a machine. Everything has to line up perfectly in order to work properly. If I want my car to work properly, all the pistons have to fire the way they're supposed to. The tires are supposed to be lined up. Everything has to work properly. Physically, has to be lined up properly. And I don't understand why this concept isn't just part of your healthcare program. Stand up straight. We had a patient come in the other day, a car accident case, and she had been to us before, and then she moved out of town. She came back in. She got in a car accident. She came in, and we looked at her x-ray, and she hadn't seen us in several years, and she has a scoliosis. Now, scoliosis is when the spine curves sideways. And I looked at it, and I thought, this is really bad. This is like surgical level bad. And we pulled out her old x-rays, and it had gotten substantially worse over the past, I guess it was 10 years or so. And I thought to myself, this is the perfect example of why you need to maintain proper structure. And she wasn't young. I mean, she's probably in her 60s. And the spine was so curved that it was compressing her heart, compressing her lung. And so you have to line things up properly. And I don't know words to use to stress this enough. So how do you know if you talk about bad posture, okay? You can be hunched over. But look in the mirror. Is one shoulder higher than the other? Is one ear higher than the other? One hip higher than the other? Your shoes wearing out unequally? Your pants hems don't match up? These are all signs that something's out of alignment. And if you don't put it back in alignment, the only promise I'll ever make you is it's going to get worse. If something's out of alignment, it's going to get worse. The tires on my car are out of alignment. They're not going to magically realign themselves. It's going to get worse. So structure is so important when it comes to health. And we're seeing the trend. Next week, I'm going to do a show on the American Heart Association. I talk about trends and things I've talked about for years. And the American Heart Association for years has given guidelines that really were not something I would have agreed with. Same with the Diabetic Association. And the new guidelines for American Heart Association are out, and I'm real excited about them. Because they're finally saying, hey, these are the things that work best to reduce the risk of heart disease. ApoB is a blood test. And ApoB has been around forever, but finally the American Heart Association is saying, yes, start doing ApoB tests. LPA, it's LP little a, it's called LPA test to determine if you have a genetic predisposition to heart disease. Simple test, very inexpensive. And finally they're saying, yes, this is what we're recommending. Now this is the stuff people like me, functional health doctors or functional medicine doctors, well, I don't do medicine, functional medicine doctors have been talking about for decades. And it's finally catching up to stuff. And I put this in the Dr. Joe Is Right column. These are the things we've talked about for decades. Finally, mainstream healthcare is catching up. How many people have died because they were so slow in picking up these suggestions, these recommendations? How many people's lives have been ruined? How many people have gone into bankruptcy? Because these things that we know or simple, easy, inexpensive, it took so long to get through bureaucracy to finally say, wow, this is something I should do. And I promise you, structure is going to be one of the next big waves of healthcare. Balance, spine lined up, shoulders put in place. My coworker, her shoulder was out of socket. And I know this because she's a patient of ours, so I have her x-rays, I knew what to do, and I just put her shoulder back in socket. And she had mobility, returned immediately, instantly. How many people have come to us over the years and said, Dr. Joe, I've been told I need shoulder replacement. I need a hip replacement, knee replacement. I did a report last week that meniscus tears in the knee, if you have surgery, can actually make it worse. And there's so many things we can do. Realign the knee, realign the shoulder. Do something like acoustic wave therapy. It sends shock waves into the joint, breaks up scar tissue, increases circulation, recruits stem cells into the area. Treatment takes about 5 minutes. 8 treatments total. And I've had people say, wow, my shoulder was all worn out. Now it's not. My knee, I was told I need a replacement, and now I can walk up the stairs again. Does it work on everybody? No, it doesn't work on everybody. But why wouldn't you do the most effective, least expensive treatment first before we jump into surgery, injections. 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But so many times we go to the wrong doctor for our health problems. I have a whole presentation I give to workers' comp companies. In fact, I have a meeting Tuesday with a big workers' comp company showing them that if they just chose these diagnoses and sent it to these doctors, they would save minimum 30% on their healthcare costs. How much money would a company like Delta or Waffle House or Federal Express save if they save 30% minimum on their workers' comp costs? And the people go back to work sooner. It's not hard, folks. 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
4: It's 8:14 in the Trustdale.com traffic center. I have slightly better news on the east side. That red alert is now lifted on 285 northbound at I-20, but three light lanes are still blocked and causing major hangups. If you're in a rush, Flashells Parkway, exit 48, still a great alternate for a faster ride. Now looking to the west side of the city, it looks like traffic is now moving in both directions on 285, both north and southbound between Atlanta Road and Paces Ferry Road, meaning that full construction closure for the weekend is now lifted. Devin Byers, Triple Team Traffic, 95.5 WSB.
5: I'm Channel 2 Action News Chief Meteorologist Brad Nitz. A few storms through this evening. Overnight will be dry and warm, down to 74. 90 with scattered afternoon and evening storms on Monday, and will be low 90s on Tuesday with afternoon storms.
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2: Hey, folks, thanks for being here. Do appreciate it. We're talking today about little things you can do to improve your health. And I remember years ago, I had an IT guy. I ran my computer. His name was Wes. And he said to me, he says, you said something on your show the other day. It's probably 15, 20 years ago. He said, you said something on your show the other day that really made an impression on me. I said, what was that? He said, you said you don't have to do everything at once. And I said, I thought people knew that. He goes, no, people listen to you and they think, oh my God, they have to do everything at once. They're not going to do any of it. Forget it. So any of these little things you can do is a major step. And then it starts to add up and it becomes a lifestyle. So that's what we're taking from where you are to slight changes into a lifestyle. All right, let's start taking some calls at 404-872-0750. Vicki, how can we help you today?
1: Yes, I have a question about B12 deficiency.
2: Uh-huh.
1: What range do you recommend for a healthy level?
2: It varies. It depends on age. Why? What is yours? You're deficient?
1: Yes, I am, and I have received injections for several months, and it was the thionocobalamin, and
2: yes,
1: it went up a little bit, and then it went down. And then I was told that I needed the methylcobalamin.
2: Yes.
1: And in the process, I discovered a gene mutation, the MTHFR.
2: Yes, uh-huh.
1: And so can you speak on that
2: a bit? I know a little bit about that. I know a lot about it, actually, yeah. Yeah, so for a woman, I mean, you could be anywhere from 200 to 900 on your test. So it really varies, but I like to be on the higher end for B12. And there's different types of B12. Methylcobalamin is the kind that we use. It's called a methylated B12. Cyanocobalamin is the kind that most people take because it's cheaper. And cyanocobalamin, cyano is cyanide. So it's absorbed easily. It's one of the benefits of cyanocobalamin, but you're actually taking a molecule of cyanide for every molecule of cobalamin or B12, which I don't like. I don't think you should put cyanide in your body. And if you have the MTHFR gene flaw, which I have too, by the way, and it depends on the study you read, 40 to 60% of people have it, you can't convert cyanocobalamin into methylcobalamin. You can't methylate it. So my thought process, and maybe I'm just, I don't know, naive, but why doesn't everybody just take methylcobalamin? Because if you have the gene flaw, you need to take methylcobalamin. If you don't have the gene flaw, that's the kind you can use anyway. So everybody should just take a methylated B12, a methylcobalamin. And what I recommend, Vicki, is not just B12, but a whole methylated B complex. Because there's a lot of B vitamins that do different things. So take the whole methylated B complex, which is what I do every day, and it solves all your problems.
1: Okay. Now, how much B12 is in that complex?
2: You'll see it's usually over 100%. Depends on the brand you use. Over 100%. Sometimes it's 900%. But the reason is you're not going to absorb all the B12. And the other thing, too, is as we get older, our stomach acids drop. And you need high stomach acid to activate something called intrinsic factor. An intrinsic factor is in your stomach that helps you absorb the B12. So when you're young, you have high acid levels. You activate the intrinsic factor, you absorb the B12. As we get older, our acid levels drop. So we need to increase our stomach acid levels as well. And that's why you're going to get more than 100% net. You're going to pee it out anyway, but you have to be more than that to absorb it. So, we have one on our website, drjoe.com. It's the Dr. Joe B-Complex, methylated B-Complex. That's the one I take every day. So there's other good ones out there, but that's the one I take because I trust it because I formulate it. So, but just take a methylated B-Complex. You'll be fine.
1: Okay, question. How do you increase stomach acid since it decreases as you get older?
2: A real simple thing you can do is vinegar. Raw, okay. Organic apple cider vinegar is the best. But anything
1: how much? How often?
2: A tablespoon or two a day is all you really need. I went out to dinner last night. I went mountain biking yesterday. And afterwards, my friend wanted to go to a steakhouse. Well, I don't eat steak, obviously. So I got a potato and I added some vinegar to it to increase my stomach acid to help digest my food more efficiently and absorb the proteins and activate the B12 and everything else. But a tablespoon or two of apple cider vinegar a day is really going to be fine.
1: And there are no drawbacks to vinegar? No risk or anything that's harsh on the esophagus?
2: No, you can mix it with water. I mean, if you take it straight into your mouth, you might want to rinse your mouth out just to get the vinegar off your teeth so it doesn't get eat away at the enamel. But no, there's no downsides to taking a vinegar. I just don't like it. I don't like vinegar, actually, but I know it's good for me. So, yeah. Mm-hmm.
1: Okay. And then one other thing. I'm a 58-year-old female, and my number was 236. Is that, would you be concerned at that number?
2: Yeah, you're at the very low end of normal. 200 is the low end of normal. So I would want to get those B vitamin levels higher, to B12 higher. But again, just take a methylated B-complex. You'll be fine. I take it every day.
1: Okay.
2: That's easy. All right, Vicki, thanks for the call. I appreciate it.
1: Thank you.
2: All right, bye. Ah, man, love good questions like that. Makes me use my brain a little bit, using those big words, you know, like cyanocobalamins and things like that. But really, it's so easy. Steve, you owe him a call, also wants to know what are symptoms. I don't know what that means, so... I'm not sure what that means. So if you have a question, call us right now, 404-872-0750, 404-872-0750. And 24 hours a day, you can always reach me through my website, drjoe.com. Now, if you send me a question through my website and it's 2:00 in the morning, I'm not sitting at my computer waiting for your question. So if you send me a question, I'll get back to you within 24 hours. But just don't sit there and say like, you send a question 5 minutes later saying, you there? Is anybody there? We're not. No. Okay. I promise you I'm going to get to you, but I'm not going to sit there. So I'm Dr. Joe Esposito, and we're talking today about things you can do, small things you can do every day to help your body. Another thing that I've been teaching for years, and finally it's making the news, is you want to move after eating. Now, what does that mean? You want to do things like squat. You want to walk, because when you eat, food converts into sugar, especially if you're eating something with sugar in it. And the sugar that raises your blood sugar, and that blood sugar causes the body to release insulin, and then insulin goes into the cells and opens up the cells and allows sugar to go into the cell. Well, if you start moving, the sugar in your blood can go right into the muscles and lowers your blood sugar. And I've told this story before. About a year ago, very good friend of mine, doctor, came to visit in town, and we went out to dinner, and he's a type 1 diabetic, really bad type 1 diabetic, which means his pancreas isn't producing insulin. He used to inject himself for years, and now he has an automated pump. And we're sitting at a restaurant, Marietta Square, and I'm looking at him, and he just glazed over. He says, I got to go for a walk. My blood sugar isn't getting into my cells. Went for a walk, 5 minutes, the sugar got into the blood. So when we come back, I'll talk a little bit more about that. If you have a question, call me right now, 404-872-0750, the website drjoe.com. 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It's Dr. Joe Esposito, Facebook, Instagram, YouTube, TikTok, LinkedIn. 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And I'll get you 2 free health tips every day. 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
26: Good evening to you. It's 8:30. I'm Michelle Wright. Our top local story this hour, a slight drop in gas prices across the metro area.
27: Georgia's gas prices are down about 10 cents from last week, with the average price around $3.76 a gallon. Still, prices at the pumps are about 30 cents more from what we were paying this time last month. The cheapest prices for gas can be found in Bartow and Clayton counties, followed by Henry County. Fulton County drivers pay the most for gas. That's followed by Forsyth County. Keith Cromwell, 95.5 WSB.
28: Just a good old boy.
26: Actor and former Georgia 4th District Congressman Ben Jones has died. Known for his role as Cooter on the Dukes of Hazzard in the early 80s, Jones then got elected and served for 4 years between 1989 and 1993 in the U.S. House of Representatives, representing portions of Metro Atlanta. His wife posting on social media that Ben passed from a massive heart attack while eagerly awaiting the start of the Atlanta Braves game against the Yankees. Ben Jones was 84. Another investigation finds officers in DeKalb County misusing flock safety technology.
29: Several employees are suspended for violating the DeKalb County Police Department's policies regarding the automatic license plate reader system. The 8 officers are not fired and have no criminal charges from the audit into their activity. DeKalb PD says investigations like this help to address any mistakes or misuse when it happens. But people nationwide, including in Atlanta, are concerned over privacy when things like this happen. Starting on August 16th, the national organization DeFlock is calling for a week of action against the automated license plate readers. Mary Ryan Howarth, 95.5 WSB.
26: We know the plane that crashed in Dawson County today had 2 people inside. That's the update we're learning, as we're learning both of those folks were taken to the hospital in critical condition. Chief Tony Lissette says one person was found outside the aircraft in the woods near Elliott Airfield. The second person was trapped in the wreckage. The small plane went down near Highway 183 earlier this afternoon. No word on the current condition of those 2 folks. And adults may need a lot more exercise than current guidelines recommend.
30: A study published in the British Journal of Sports Medicine says greater heart health benefits may call for 560 to 610 minutes a week of exercise. That's about 9 to 10 hours of walking, running, cycling, or similar activity. The new total is 3 to 4 times higher than current public health recommendations of at least 150 minutes of exercise a week. The study also says people with lower fitness levels may need more exercise to achieve similar results. I'm Lisa Carton.
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0: It is 8:34, and that means it is now time for live team coverage of traffic and weather. We're checking in with Devin Byers in the WSB 24-hour traffic center. Hey there, Devin. What are those roads looking like right now?
1: Good evening, Michelle. I have better news on the east side of the perimeter. Those crash cleanup delays on 285 northbound at I-20, exit 46, are beginning to shake out, but I would still expect some lingering delays there. More good news on the west side of town. That full construction closure was just lifted for the weekend, so not only the right lane is closed, both north and southbound between Atlanta Road and Paces Ferry Road, and it's looking like an on-time ride in both directions as you get by the road work. From the Trustdale.com Traffic Center, Triple Team Traffic, 95.5 WSB.
2: I'm Channel 2 Action News Chief Meteorologist Brad Nitz. Dry overnight into Monday morning, down to 74. Afternoon and evening storms develop again Monday. Rain chance 40% for any one spot, high 90. Back to 91 with isolated afternoon storms Tuesday.
0: Looking at the radar, still some light showers going on in the Beaufort area, Cumming area, moving into Gainesville. Also some light showers in the lower part, or the southwestern part of the metro area. We've got 71 degrees in Alpharetta, 79 in Villarica, 79 right here in Midtown. 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Breaking news when it happens. I'm Michelle Wright, 95.5 WSB.
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5: Hey, folks, thanks for being here. I was talking before, right before the break, about a simple trick you can do. Today's show is all about simple tricks you can do, is to get your blood sugar down quickly, is to move. I was talking about my friend Tony, a doctor friend of mine, and he has type 1 diabetes, and he didn't have enough insulin to drive the sugar into his cells, and he started getting, you know, all spacey and ghostly looking, and he went out for a walk, maybe 5 minutes, and it drove the sugar into his muscles, and he felt better. So after every meal, this has to be one of these non-negotiables, you have to move. You can't just eat and then sit down. One of the worst things you can do. Do the dishes. Walk up and down the stairs. Walk around the house. Go outside. Do squats. Do 10 squats, 20 squats. Hold on to the counter if you have to. And just go down as far as you can. But that's going to help drive the blood sugar into the muscles and lower your blood sugar. It's really a neat little trick. And it's something you really want to just consider every meal. Do not sit down after a meal. Now, back to the B12 issue. We talked about methylcobalamin, cyanocobalamin. Methylcobalamin, it's a methylated B complex. It's the kind everybody can use. So just do a methylated B complex. And I've had patients already come to me. They say, Doc, I have peripheral neuropathy. And I've been told there's nothing that can be done for it, or maybe there's some drugs for it. They put me on gabapentin and it's just not working. Sometimes it's something as simple as a B12 deficiency. Because you can get pins and needles as one of the symptoms in your hands, in your feet, muscle weakness. You can get cracks on the side of your mouth. Extreme fatigue. These are all signs of a B12 deficiency. Now, I don't eat meat. I haven't had animal products in over 40 years. And there is a concern. That's one of the nutrients I can be deficient in is B12. Because you get B12 from bacteria that are eating animals, eating flesh. And they eat the carcass. And then you eat the carcass and you absorb the B12. So I take a B12 supplement. But that doesn't mean if you do eat meat that you're not B12 deficient either. So there's so many things we have to look at. There's so many complexities. There's trillions of functions that are happening in your cells every second of every day. And there are some basic guidelines that you need to follow in order to have the body work the best it possibly can. And one of them is, I feel, take supplements. You know, I'm going to report next week when we talk about American Heart Association that new studies out showing that you want to cut down on your protein. The big buzz was what? More protein, more protein, more protein. We have protein potato chips. We have protein soda. And now the studies are out saying if you have too much methionine and cysteine and some other amino isoleucine, which are amino acids, that can actually speed up the aging process. So the study isn't saying cut out your protein. Basically, if you read between the lines, cut out your animal protein. And so you don't need more protein, you need to absorb it. That's why I take a digestive enzyme with every meal. I made a stir-fried vegetables today for my dinner tonight before I came to the show. And it was celery and carrots. I shredded them up real good and I cooked them up. And I took a digestive enzyme because it's cooked. If I eat a raw meal like a salad, I don't have to worry so much about the enzyme. But I take an enzyme with every meal.

0: And it brings you back to the way your body was when you were young. And that's what we talked about, stomach acid absorbing B12. You have to have enough stomach acid to activate the intrinsic factor to absorb the B12. Well, you get older, you don't have as much stomach acid. You have B12 deficiency, more likely to get neuropathy, fatigue. So that's why it's pretty safe to take a methylated B complex every day because you pee out most of what you don't use. All right, Devin, mid-60s, active, good health. Hemoglobin levels dropped to 15, down to 12 in the 8 months. Opinion, what could cause it? One of the things when we start to see hemoglobin, that's how we measure part of the iron in the body, is are you bleeding internally? Because the body doesn't have really a way to break down iron. And that's why too much iron is worse than not enough iron, actually. But if your hemoglobin is dropping, maybe you donated blood, maybe you're bleeding internally. You could have a leak, a bleed in your colon, and that could be an issue. So, Devin, if you have digestive issues, you know, diarrhea, constipation, bloating, gas, cramping, blood in the stools, you probably want to go see a gastroenterologist for that one and get that one checked. Now, you can raise your iron levels pretty simply. Anything green or anything red when it comes to the plant world is going to have iron in it. So red beans, rhubarb, I know it's kind of a weird one, but red beans, watermelon, any green leafy vegetables, salads, which you should have a salad every day anyway. If you have a salad every day and add some red beans to it, you can just add some organic canned red beans. That's going to be a great source of iron for you to get those iron levels back up. But I got to be careful with men and women that are postmenopausal, the iron levels can go too high. And that really increases your risk of heart disease. I'll probably talk about that next week too. Let's take some more calls at 404-872-0750. Ginny, how can we help you today?
1: Hello. Hi. How are you today?
0: I'm happy every time I'm with you guys, so I'm very happy.
1: Oh, that's nice. So I was hoping that you might be able to give me some tips on dieting and moving from a weight loss plateau. I have seemed to have tried, I don't know, almost everything, and I'm just so frustrated with all the options out there, and I am trying to figure out, I've tried Ozempic, I've tried a protein diet, I've tried keto, I've tried reducing my calories, and I'm usually a little bit iron deficient. My hemocrit was, I think, 9 last they tested it.
0: Okay.
1: But the only thing is my doctor just tells me, you know, just diet and exercise. I'm tired of hearing just diet and exercise.
0: Okay, sure. Okay,
1: what other can you suggest?
0: Sure. I can suggest several things, Jenny. Okay, I used to be overweight, so I totally understand what you're going through. And one of the things I find with my patients and myself is that if you're not digesting your food properly, you're not absorbing your nutrients. And when you get hungry, you're not hungry for food, you're hungry for nutrition. This is a real weird way of looking at eating now. You're not hungry for food. You're hungry for nutrition. So you need to up your nutrition levels. And the food you eat, whatever it is, has to be super high dense in nutrition. And that's going to help because the part of your brain that controls hunger is called the hypothalamus. And the hypothalamus responds when you have good nutrients. Now, over time, if you ate bad foods, because we had to eat bad foods to get overweight, the hypothalamus, the regulatory system has changed. The nucleus accumbens, that's a part that releases dopamine, that changes. And so we have to reset the brain is what I'm boiling down to. So do me a favor, Ginny, send me an email through my website, drjoe.com, drjoe.com. And it'll say, ask a question. And just say weight loss course. It's a course I teach. I will send you the course absolutely free. I usually sell it. I'll give it to you absolutely free. And you could listen to it. It's different parts. And we talk about what causes hunger. Why are we not losing the weight? And then step-by-step protocols on things you can do. And anybody listening, by the way, can ask for this course. I'll give it to you for free. And that should be able to help you get to the next level. Okay?
1: Yeah, because, see, I don't usually overeat. I'm not, like, I'm the person that'll skip meals. Sure. I'm really bad about skipping meals.
0: Right.
1: And I don't eat a lot of sweets. I don't really have any health issues.
0: Right.
1: But I normally have low blood pressure. I've had that pretty much my whole life. Sure. But other than that, you know, I'm just trying to figure out what could I do.
0: I get it. I understand.
1: Reducing calories.
0: You're not alone. I get it. So send me that because Ahmad's playing that music. I got to go to break. Send me that email. I'll send you the course. Okay, Ginny? My pleasure. All right, folks, if you have any health questions, call me right now, 404-872-0750. 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
2: It's 844 in the Trustdale.com Traffic Center. For those of you expecting delays from that 285 closure this weekend, I have good news. That full closure was just lifted and minimized to only the right lane, both north and southbound between Atlanta Road and Paces Ferry Road. That's exit 16 through 18. And that traffic is already running smooth by the road work. On the east side of town, that earlier crash on 285 northbound at I-20 is now completely cleared and traffic is moving quickly by once again. Devin Byers, Triple Team Traffic, 95.5 WSB.
3: I'm Channel 2 Action News Chief Meteorologist Brad Nitz. Few storms through this evening. Overnight will be dry and warm, down to 74. 90 with scattered afternoon and evening storms on Monday, and will be low 90s on Tuesday with afternoon storms.
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0: 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Triple Team Traffic checks I-75 for you.
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0: Hey, folks, thanks for being here. I do appreciate it. We have another segment of this hour and then a whole other hour coming up after that. So if you have any questions, call me right now, 404-872-0750. And we'll get your question on here. If it's a good question, we'll get put you on the air. If it's not a good question, or maybe something that most people wouldn't be interested in, sometimes people call with specific issues, I may take you off the air. But you don't have to come on here either. You can just give the screener your message, and I'll go ahead and read it. I won't know who you are, and then I'll take it on. All right, so we're talking today about little things, little nuggets that you can do to get well every day. One of them is have a salad every day. And going out to dinner is crazy. In fact, I went to a Melissa Etheridge concert on Friday night. I like Melissa Etheridge. And Wynonna Judd was there too. And phenomenal. She's such an amazing singer. And the place was maybe 25% sold, 75% empty, maybe a little more than that. But the price of concert tickets are insane. And then if you want to eat there, it's even more insane. And if you want to drink, I don't drink, but if you want to have a drink, $27 for a drink. That's like, and you want to rent a fan, it's $35. They have like electric fans you could do. This was at Chastain Park. And I love Chastain. I've been going there for decades and decades. I was in college when I went to my first Moody Blues concert there. But the prices are just insane. And I talked about this on a Von Hessler show. I think they called it a blue dot syndrome, where if you ever go online to look to buy tickets, the blue dots mean the tickets are available if you look on the websites. And there's so many blue dots out there now. So the prices are getting crazy. So one of the things you can do, and probably one of the best things you can do for your health, is eat more meals at home. And you can get salad, quick salad, loaded with veggies, flood your body with nutrients. I have some vinegar in there, stimulate the stomach acid. And I try to use apple cider vinegar, but any vinegar works actually. And so salad is one of the quickest, easiest, cheapest things you can do. Because I see this sometimes with even people I work with. They'll order a meal, you know, the delivery service. So you got to pay the upcharge, then you got to pay delivery service, then you got to pay the driver's fee. It's insane how much you pay for a meal that's already overpriced. And I see this a lot with the younger generation. They're like, well, I can't afford to get my own apartment. Well, stop ordering food out. If you don't know how to cook, I'll give you this. First book I ever wrote, it's called Eating Right for the Health of It. I will send you a PDF of it absolutely free. Just send me an email through the website, drjoe.com, and ask for So What Can I Eat? No. What's the name of the book? I can't remember. I've written so many books now. For the Health of It. That's right. For the Health of It. I will send you a copy of the book absolutely free. It's a PDF. And it has recipes in it. And it has how to pack and unpack your pantry. And it has basic guidelines on how you can start eating at home. Now, this was written decades ago. Little did I know, it's now going to become the Bible on how to save money, but also eat healthy. Because restaurant food isn't healthy in most cases. They're using seed oils, the polyunsaturated fats. They're using chemicals. They're using preservatives. I don't eat meat, but there's so many reasons not to eat meat. Because chicken is usually soaked in chlorine. Did you know that? Soaked in chlorine so it doesn't get slimy. So there's a lot of things that you probably don't want to eat at a restaurant anyway. So eat a salad every day. And I remember when you'd buy a head of lettuce and then you have to wash it yourself. Now it's chopped and washed and you have salad dressings already in a little package in there. It couldn't be easier. And it's so much less expensive. So if you go out to dinner, I was talking about this, at the Melissa Etheridge concert. You know, the tickets were, you know, where we sat, probably about $100 each. And then you have, if you want to have a water was $7. Water, can of water, $7. And then they have, if you want to have, you know, a meal or something like that, you're going to drop $300-$400 for two people to go to a concert. It's a lot of money. You could get a lot of salads for that. So consider having a salad, and it's raw food, and raw food has better nutrients than the cooked foods. And other things you can do, we're talking today about little tidbits, little snacks that you can do to keep yourself healthy, is if you can, take a nap. Napping is phenomenal. Now, I can nap 5 minutes, wake up, and I'm fine. Some people, if they fall asleep, they sleep for 2 hours. That's not a good nap. You want to sleep maybe 5-10 minutes. Mountain biking yesterday, boy, kicked my fanny. Got home. I was supposed to go out and meet some friends last night and go to another concert last night. And I got home and I showered and I sat down in a chair and, man, I took that power nap, let me tell you. But it's okay to have downtime as long as you have uptime. This is what you have to understand. If you're active, it's okay to have downtime. If you're not active, everything is downtime. Then you need uptime. You got to have that Goldilocks, that balance of healthcare. In order to achieve health care, you have to have movement. You got to do these squats. You got to go for a walk. I did yard work today. I cleaned my house. I did a bunch of laundry. So yeah, I was active all day. That's good for you. Then if you have a busy day, like last night, I couldn't move after mountain biking. I just had a rest. That's okay too. But if you sit around all day, that's one of the worst things you can do. It really speeds up the aging process dramatically. And it affects your mood. You're grumpy. You know, the more you sit around, the more you want to sit around. So if you're getting like that, it's a good idea to try to get out with some friends. Now, some people, loneliness is huge. I did a show on this a while ago on loneliness and how it's worse than smoking if you're lonely. So sometimes you got to force yourself to get out. Well, I got invited to this event. I don't know if it's going to be any good. Go. If it's not good, go home. But get out and meet people. And if you don't have friends, find something you're interested in, especially with social media now. Do you like hiking? Do you like gardening? Are you Italian? There's meetups now. You can meet just for dinner. What was it called? Time Left. That's right. Eric von Hessler made fun of me. Years ago, I tried something called Time Left. Sounds like you're dying, right? But it started overseas and they translated to free time into Time Left. And you can go out to dinner. It's real cheap. And you go out to dinner, pay for your own meal, and you sit with people you don't know and you have dinner. And I thought, this is kind of fun. And it was. I went out like 3 times I did it. And 2 times was fun. 1 time it had some weird people there. But it's just, you got to get out and socialize. Because one of the little tidbits, the little health snacks you need to do is you got to socialize. We are gregarious people. Even if you're shy, it's good to get out and meet other people. Just be around other people. It's so good for your mental health. All right, Amaya's playing that funky music. That means I got to go to break. So if you have any health questions, hour two is coming up. Call me right now. Number here at the studio, 404-872-0750. 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Hey, tell your friends about the show. We got another hour coming up. We'll be right back.
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25: Good evening, it's 9 o'clock. I'm Michelle Wright, our top local story. We've got an update for you. It's a sad update to pass along. Authorities say they found the body of that 6-year-old child who went missing earlier this weekend in Clayton County. Police say they found John Ross III in a pond today near where he was last seen. The department goes on to say that they extend their deepest condolences to the child's family and all of those who knew him. Detectives are still investigating what happened to the little boy and what led up to his death. A major ICE operation across Metro Atlanta leads to hundreds of arrests.
26: During what ICE called Operation Safe Community Atlanta, federal agents picked up nearly 1,200 people who they say were in this country illegally. Agents say nearly 700 of those had some sort of criminal charge or conviction, including for crimes against children, sexual assault, weapons and drugs, or DUI. In July, nationwide, U.S. Immigration and Customs Enforcement recorded approximately 51,000 immigration arrests, which ICE said is the highest monthly total ever. Keith Carmel, 95.5 WSB.
25: After several complaints, ICE apparently equipping more officers with body cameras now and speeding up the process.
27: Every Immigration and Customs Enforcement officer in the field will have a body-worn camera by the end of August, according to the agency's acting director, David Venturella, saying the agency is committed to, quote, transparency and accountability in a statement released over the weekend. The acting director saying the agency will not release body-worn camera footage, quote, when doing so could compromise investigations or privacy. Luke Barr, ABC News, Washington.
25: 78 degrees right now in Midtown. Scattered showers set for this evening and into tomorrow. Channel 2 Action News Chief Meteorologist Brad Nitz says Atlanta's most accurate and dependable forecast coming up. Lots of questions surrounding the president's 15-point plan for the second phase of the ceasefire agreement with Israel and Hamas in the war-torn Gaza Strip area, especially as Israeli Prime Minister Benjamin Netanyahu says Israel will reject that deal.
28: Israel has continued to strike Hamas throughout the ceasefire, and they are unwilling to give up that leverage. I think it's also notable that this is all coming amid a political season in Israel. This fall, Prime Minister Netanyahu will be up for re-election. He is facing some strong opposition.
25: All of whom have been recognizing a Palestinian state, reports Ben Siegel. A plan for the beautification and applications are open to apply for beautification grants in DeKalb County. Commissioner Ladina Bolton says applicants have to be in District 7, but the grants can be used for anything from public art to community common areas.
29: It will help with property values, it will help with public safety, and it'll also help with just changing the mindset and how people view DeKalb County, whether they are residents or visitors to the area.
25: The grants are managed by DeKalb County Development and range from $1,000 to $5,000. HOAs, civic organizations, and residents all can apply. It's 9:03. Live team coverage of traffic and weather is coming up next.
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25: It is 9:05, and that means it's time for live team coverage of traffic and weather. We're checking in with Devin Byers in the WSB 24-hour traffic center. Good evening to you, Devin. What are those roads looking like right now?
6: Hey there, Michelle. I have good news on the west side of town. That full closure on 285 for construction was lifted nearly a day earlier than expected, so not only the right lane is blocked both north and southbound between Atlanta Road and Paces Ferry Road. Elsewhere, I'm also seeing minor delays in North Fulton County. I'm seeing a right lane crash just before the 85 Georgia 400 merge, and that's lighting up brake lights as you make your way through Buckhead. From the Trustell.com Traffic Center, Triple Team Traffic, 95.5 WSB.
7: I'm Channel 2 Action News Chief Meteorologist Brad Nitz. Few storms through this evening. Overnight will be dry and warm, down to 74. 90 with scattered afternoon and evening storms on Monday, and will be low 90s on Tuesday with afternoon storms.
25: One of those storms Brad's talking about right now in the Covington area. Got some strong storms right along the I-20 corridor in that area as well. And some light rain up in Hall County. We've got 75 degrees in Clarkston, 79 in Carrollton, and 78 right here in Midtown. 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Breaking news when it happens. I'm Michelle Wright, 95.5 WSB.
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18: 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You guys are awesome, man. 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
10: Yeah, thank you. I was listening earlier, and you were saying how naps are good for you.
18: Yes.
10: And I was thinking, good. And then you're like, well, that's a five-minute nap, but not a two-hour nap.
18: Right.
10: So my question is, why is a two-hour nap bad?
18: Because studies have shown in most people it throws off your circadian rhythms. And so then when you go to sleep at night, your body thinks it doesn't know that it's nighttime to sleep. And so it can really throw off your nighttime sleep, which is really the most important sleep, because then you get that REM sleep, that rapid eye movement sleep. And so that's why most people, a two-hour nap is a little tough because it throws off your regular cycle. But if you can do it, great. But most people it doesn't work for.
10: Okay, so it's not necessarily bad for you from a health standpoint.
18: Right.
10: Other than interrupting your sleep.
18: Correct.
10: You can still sleep good. Okay.
18: Absolutely.
10: All right, man. And the benefits of a five-minute nap, Walter?
18: It just gets the body to rest. The brain. What happens is we found this recently. Researchers have found it. Your brain has something called a glymphatic system, and the glymphatic system flushes out waste products, cellular metabolism waste products, when you sleep. And so it's important if the body is rested that it can go into a deep sleep at night, go into that REM sleep, and go into the glymphatic rest. But during the day, a nap is good because the body just, it needs some time, needs some downtime. I mean, your digestive system's always working. Your brain is always working. Sometimes it just needs a little downtime to reboot itself. And that's why those little naps are good throughout the day as well. But you really want to get that good sleep at night. So,
10: and 5 minutes, 5 to 10 minutes will do that.
18: Wow, that'll do it.
10: Cool. Okay.
18: All right. Thanks, man. Appreciate that call. Thanks, Scott. Folks, if you want to be cool like Scott and you have a question, call me right now. Number here at the studio, 404-872-0750, 404-872-0750. And we have three lines open right now, so we'd love to have you call in. So we're talking today about little positive things that you can do for your health, and just start doing some of them. You know, do a little here, a little there, and now it becomes a habit. Taking supplements, you've heard me say this before, it's not a luxury, it's a necessity if your goal is to obtain and maintain good health. Because we have things like essential fatty acids, like omega-3 fatty acids, essential for brain function and control inflammation. And most people think fish oil, that's the one you want to take. No. Fish oil is not in what's called the phospholipid form, which is the easy form to absorb. And fish oil is usually contaminated with mercury. So you want to do a krill oil or an algae oil. Algae is the purest form. That's the one I take every day. And I take Dr. Joe's algae oil, and I take a gram a day, 1,000 milligrams a day. And it's phenomenal. And, you know, your body needs probiotics and prebiotics. Prebiotics are fiber, that's what's called fermentable fiber, that feed the good bacteria in your colon. And that's why you want to eat a lot of plants. And I'm just amazed how many people don't eat plants. And then they come to me with high blood pressure, diabetes, obesity, irritable bowel syndrome, Crohn's, colitis, headaches, brain fog, anxiety, depression, erectile dysfunction, every day. I was talking to a friend of mine the other day, and we were talking about dating. She's single, I'm single. We were just chatting. And she said that, you know, men over 40, she says, I've experienced men just can't function. Many men over 40 years old. And it's not something men want to talk about. And that's a warning sign. That's telling us that it could be a cardiovascular issue, could be a neurological issue, could be clogged arteries. And so it's not just an embarrassment. It's not just something that doesn't work anymore. It's a warning sign telling us the body needs help. It's like high blood pressure. It's like diabetes. And so these are serious warning signs, and it's becoming epidemic now. So think about this. If you have a headache, there's something wrong. If you have performance issues, men and women, there's something wrong. And always try to get to the cause of the problem and not just treat the symptoms. And that's what we do so many times in our healthcare system. A healthcare system is designed to treat symptoms, and there's nothing wrong with that. If I have a headache, I want to get rid of my headache. I have pain in my abdomen. I want to go to a medical doctor. I want to get to the hospital. I want to find out if my appendix is going to burst. But if once the emergency is over, what do we do for ourselves? Hey, I had a headache. My headache went away. Now I can go back to doing what I used to do. No. Something's wrong if you got a headache. Why do we have the headache is the key, or whatever the symptom is, fill in the blank. So that's why I'm trying to give you all these little tips to add to your lifestyle. Berries. Berries are phenomenal. Blueberries, raspberries, blackberries, strawberries. You want to get berries organic. They're one of the dirty dozen, the foods that have the most pesticides in them. But you can get frozen berries, relatively inexpensive. And I mix it with Super Greens and Essential Source, Dr. Joe Super Greens Essential Source, and maybe half a frozen banana and make a smoothie out of it. What a great way to start your day. Then you add your methylated B complex that we talked about earlier to give you energy, to help the brain work better, to help with nerve function, help metabolize carbohydrates. So many different things that are so easy to do. And you can start your day just by taking supplements. That's what I do. I take probably 15 supplements a morning. And I take my shake, Super Greens and Essential Source. And then I may have some fruit. Then around 10 o'clock, I get hungry. And I'll usually have a couple of handfuls of nuts, pumpkin seeds, sunflower seeds, walnuts are like the granddaddy of all. They're probably the best ones. I just got some macadamia nuts the other day. So nuts are a great, very filling snack. And then lunchtime rolls around. It's usually when I have my salad. And I usually bring a salad with me. I make salad dressings and just mix it up, bring my salad. I got a little cooler. And I have my salad for lunch, and then dinner varies. Sometimes I skip dinner, sometimes I have dinner with friends, sometimes I have dinner at home. It really varies what to do. But it's so easy and so quick and so inexpensive if you're eating the right foods and taking care of yourself. We talked about structure earlier. You know, get a chiropractic evaluation. 90% of your nerves don't feel pain. You can have a pinched nerve and not know it. So my doctors check the nerves that feel pain, but they also check the nerves that don't feel pain. When we evaluate our patients. And then we check the digestive system. Then we do nutrition workup. Wouldn't it be cool to have that done for you? To have a whole plan laid out and say, here, do this. I'll do that for you. I'll gladly do it for you. If you have any questions, call me right now. Three more segments of the show, 404-872-0750. My website, of course, I see a bunch of you sent me questions. I'll read some of those coming up. DrJoe.com, DrJoe.com. 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You can order supplements. 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And follow me on social media. 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Facebook is the Dr. Joe Esposito. YouTube, get to see my pretty face. We do podcasts. 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We'll be right back.
6: It's 914 in the Trustdale.com traffic center. I have good news on the west side of the city tonight. That full closure for construction on 285 was lifted nearly a day early. Now only the right lane is blocked both north and southbound between Atlanta Road and Paces Ferry Road, exit 16 through 18. Elsewhere in North Fulton County, I'm watching delays steadily build on 85 northbound right at the Georgia 400 merge due to a crash that's knocking out the right lane and making a slow go of it almost immediately as you come north off of the 75-85 connector. Devin Byer, Triple Team Traffic, 95.5 WSB.
7: I'm Channel 2 Action News Chief Meteorologist Brad Nitz. Dry overnight into Monday morning, down to 74. Afternoon and evening storms develop again Monday. Rain chance 40% for any one spot, high 90. Back to 91 with isolated afternoon storms Tuesday.
0: ShoeMate, the official air conditioning of Atlanta.
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12: Flipped over 20 westbound.
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18: Hey folks, you feeling tired, stressed out, or just don't feel like yourself? You're not alone. Your body might be missing some key nutrients. Research suggests possibly up to 90% of us are deficient in at least one essential nutrient. Now, for example, as much as 95% of the U.S. population does not meet the daily requirement for vitamin D. And a large portion of the population have inadequate intakes of vitamin A, C, E, B6. 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
24: All right, three more segments of the show. Gosh, this goes so quick. I wait all week for this and then zoom, zips right by. If you have any questions, call me right now, 404-872-0750, 404-872-0750. A lot of people come to me. I've been in practice 41 years now. They come to us and they say, you know, doc, I hold all my tension in my shoulders. Anybody say that? Raise your hands. You do that? Yeah. Well, what happens is the muscles get tight because it protects the head. So we can live without an arm. We can live without a leg. We can't live without a head. And so the muscles get tight to kind of draw the shoulders up and bring and create a barrier around your neck because your body thinks it's under attack. Your body has a tough time distinguishing between emotional stress and physical stress. So if you have a heartache, we've all had our hearts broken, and you have a heartache, the body thinks it's being attacked. And so the body tightens up, the blood pressure goes up, the cortisol levels go up, your body starts storing fat. And so that's why it's really important to think about this. Am I drawing my shoulders up and drop them down? Physically focus on doing that. And it has to become a habit because your body says, I'm still under attack. I'm still heartbroken. It could be a romantic heartbreak, could be family heartbreak, could be financial heartbreak. And so the body has three different types of stresses: chemical, physical, and emotional stress. So chemical stress is something you have control over in most cases. It's what's on the end of your fork. It's the perfumes, the hairsprays, the colognes that you're spraying around the house. It's the new car smell. It's the candles that you're burning. Candles are toxic. Did you know that? If you're going to burn a candle, I like candles. I think they're great. What you want to do is you want to get a soy wax or beeswax. And then and usually if they have that, they usually have an essential oil as a scent. They're not going to use a chemical fragrance as a scent. But there's stores in the mall. Are malls still around? I don't know. There's stores in the mall that sell like perfumes and body washes and stuff. Oh my gosh. Those chemicals are phthalates. And parfums, they're hormone-disrupting chemicals. You don't want to keep exposing yourself to that over time. It can be very toxic. So a little thing you can do, simple thing you can do, is stop wearing perfumes and colognes. First of all, nobody likes them. I was hiking the other day, and the guy in front of me, he had so much cologne on that I had to go to a jog to jog in front of him because he stunk so bad. Now, whoever told this guy he thought he smelled good, I don't know who that was. They need to reevaluate their priorities there because this guy stunk. And so nobody likes colognes. Nobody likes these. So don't wear them. It's very simple. It's bad for you. It's bad for the people around you too. And if you have a pet, this is something else people don't think about. You're exposing your pet to these toxic chemicals too. And people spend a lot of money on their pets. And I mean, I people just love their pets. And if you have air fresheners in the house, well, the pet stinks. So I'm going to put air fresheners in the house to cover up the smell. That's not good for you. It's not good for the pet either. So think about becoming less toxic, less chemicals in your life. And what can you do about that? Clean your house. I don't have any carpets in my house. My whole house, no carpets whatsoever. It's all tile and hardwood. And I've got a steamer. I think it's from Shark. And it has spinning pads on it, and you put water in it, and you can steam clean the floors. And it's wonderful. And it cleans the floor so wonderfully. I don't send my shirts out for dry cleaning. I wash and iron my own shirts. In fact, this morning I ironed 4 dress shirts because the toxic chemicals that they use in dry cleaning. And if you're going to use clothes soap, make sure it's fragrance-free. Because the fragrances in the clothes soap can be an issue as well. It's a big problem. I'm going to start taking some more calls at 404-872-0750. You guys are lighting up the calls. Hey, listen, hang on because my screener's here. The phones are lighting up. Give her a break. Just keep, let it ring. She'll get to you. Adrian, how can we help you today?
4: Hi, Dr. Joe. I'm asking a question about my brother. He's 83 years old, mm-hmm. lives in Florida. Mm-hmm. He was just recently diagnosed with chronic kidney disease. The doctor has not yet prescribed anything, Rx or a treatment.
24: Sure.
4: So I'm guessing it's not too serious a stage yet. My question for you is this. What can he do, pardon me, what can my brother do in terms of diet, nutrition, supplements, anything that would at least mitigate this chronic kidney disease?
24: Excellent
4: problem.
24: Question. I've been in practice 41 years. 41 years ago, I never heard about kidney failure. Now I get about 4 or 5 patients a week with kidney problems. So it's a lot of things going on, like animal protein just tears up your kidneys. Do me a favor, Adrian, because it's a long answer. I won't have time to give it all to you. Send me an email through the website, drjoe.com, and just say kidney protocol. And I'll send you the protocol I recommend, because we've had many patients over the years follow our advice. And most of them, not all of them, most of them actually started to improve their kidney function. I had one lady, Connie, she went from 28% to 52% kidney function. So, yeah. Send me an email. I'll send you the whole protocol with a whole show I did on kidney, and then you can send it to your brother as well. Okay?
4: Okay, great. Thank you very much.
24: My pleasure. Yeah, boy, I posted on social media about about Connie, and we must have got 1,000 requests, maybe, of people saying from all over the world, oh my gosh, there's something you can do for kidney failure? I'm not saying I have a cure for kidney failure. I'm saying diet. Certain supplements, there are certain specific kidney supplements, nitric oxide to open up the blood vessels, work wonders in most cases. So there's no reason why, if you have a health condition, you shouldn't send me an email and say, hey, Dr. Joe, is there anything I can do for this condition? And I'm not saying I have a cure, but I am saying let's incorporate this with what you're doing to try to get to the cause of your healthcare problems, not just treat the symptoms. Another caller called in. What can men do to help prostate? All men are going to have swollen prostates. I say that as a across-the-board statement. As we get older, our prostates are going to swell. But there's a lot of things we can do to make sure that it's just a benign swelling and doesn't clog up romantic function, urinary function. And then again, benign can become malignant, become a cancer as well. So several things. Number one is drink a lot of water. You want to pee a lot. Got to keep it flowing. You got to Kegel exercises. If you know what they are, it's like when you pee and you stop. Women can do them too, but men can do them as well. And guys, if you're over 50, you should be doing Kegel exercises every day. So just squeeze those muscles as if you're trying to stop your pee and do that 20 times. What you can do is every time you come to a red light, do your Kegel exercises. Nobody knows you're doing them. And you got to start building up those muscles. It's called the pelvic floor. There's a bunch of muscles in the pelvic floor and they get weak as you get older. And if you have a pinched nerve in your low back, that's the nerve supply to the prostate. And if you want, send me an email through the website, drjoe.com. I got to go to break now. And I'll send you the protocol I do for prostate with supplements and food and everything like that as well. But men, we're going to have it. We might as well get the protocol and start doing it now. All right, we have 2 more segments of the show. 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
26: Good evening to you. It's 9:30. I'm Michelle Wright. Our top local story this hour. After several weeks of gas price increases, we're starting to see a break across Metro Atlanta at the pumps.
27: If you're filling up, AAA says the average price for a gallon of gas in Georgia is around $3.76 a gallon. That's down about 10 cents from last week. Still, prices are well above what we paid last month, up about 30 cents, in fact. So is diesel. That's up 64 cents from this time last month. AAA has the cheapest prices to fill up in Clayton and Bartow counties. Keith Cromwell, 95.5 WSB.
26: A deadly shooting in Jonesboro to report it happened this afternoon at a home in the 700 block of Dixon Road. When officers arrived after receiving a person's shot call, they found one man suffering from a gunshot wound. That victim was rushed to the hospital where he later died. Police do say they have detained a person in connection with this shooting. Lots of questions surrounding the president's 15-point plan for the second phase of the ceasefire agreement with Israel and Hamas in war-torn Gaza Strip, especially as Israeli Prime Minister Benjamin Netanyahu says Israel's going to reject that deal.
28: Israel has continued to strike Hamas throughout the ceasefire, and they are unwilling to give up that leverage. I think it's also notable that this is all coming amid a political season in Israel. This fall, Prime Minister Netanyahu will be up for re-election. He is facing some strong opposition.
26: All of whom have recognized a Palestinian state, reports Ben Siegel. Former U.S. Representative Ben Jones has died. Jones represented the 4th Congressional District, which encompasses portions of Metro Atlanta between 1989 and 1993. Prior to being elected to Congress, he was an actor, probably best known for his role as Cooter on The Dukes of Hazzard. Jones' wife posting on social media this afternoon, Ben passed away from a massive heart attack. He was resting in his favorite chair, waiting for the Braves to come on and whoop the Yankees. Ben Jones was 84. Ongoing concern about the salmonella outbreak in more than two dozen states, including right here in Georgia. So medical contributor Dr. Alok Patel says be wary of those raw vegetables.
29: When in doubt, buy frozen vegetables or cook them to make sure that you are reducing your risk of getting this nasty stomach bug.
26: The USDA now says that meat products, which contained some recalled jalapenos, were sold at places like Kroger and Walmart and Albertsons, among other grocery stores. It's 9:32. Live team coverage of traffic and weather is coming up next.
30: It's Eric. 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
1: I'm Channel 2 Action News Chief Meteorologist Brad Nitz. Dry overnight into Monday morning, down to 74. Afternoon and evening storms develop again Monday. Rain chance 40% for any one spot, high 90. Back to 91 with isolated afternoon storms Tuesday.
2: Checking out the radar, we do have some strong storms moving out of the Covington area right now. Temperature reading of 83 degrees in McDonough, 73 degrees in Marietta, and 78 degrees right here in Midtown. More news head your way at 10 o'clock. 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
5: All right, two more segments of the show. Man, that was quick. 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Okay, so I just checked my website, as I promised I do. I got 13 requests during this break for the kidney protocol. 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Again, wasn't years ago. 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So if you have a question, any health issue, send me an email through the website, drjoe.com. I want to help you, the listeners of the radio station here, try to get well and stay well. We want to keep you around. We love you guys as listeners. And we want to keep you healthy so you can keep listening to WSB and keep the happiness going that we've been around for, God, over 100 years now. And we want to keep that going, so we want to keep you guys healthy. So if you have a question, drjoe.com. I'll get those out tomorrow because after this, don't get upset. I'm going to get you tomorrow, promise. And if you want a copy of today's show notes, you can get that as well. It's absolutely free. Just say 15 minutes and I'll send you the show notes for today. It's drjoe.com. I really want to be your doctor. Had a patient come in the other day, this week, as a matter of fact. He says, Dr. Joe, I listened to your show. I've been listening to you for years. I said, yeah. He says, I want to say something that really impresses me. I said, what's that? He says, you always say, I want to be your doctor. He says, and I believe you. I've listened to you for a long time and I believe you. That you're not lying to us. You really want to be our doctors. I said, yeah, I really do. Because it breaks my heart when I see people, when I go to a hospital to visit somebody and I see, hospital rooms booked solid. You can't get a room sometimes in the hospital. They're so busy. And you know the prices they charge. And I'm thinking, well, if that person only took maybe some nitric oxide and changed their diet, maybe we could lower their blood pressure. Maybe that person, we could have done something for their kidneys. Maybe that person, we could help their digestive system by just having them eat more fiber. I'm not saying I have a cure for anything. I'm saying I want to work with my colleagues, which I do, to try to get to the cause of the healthcare problems. And it's wonderful when you guys come in as patients and you say, wow, I've listened to you and I did what you said. And there's a lot of stuff you can do yourself. You don't need me to help you. But when you do need help, me and my team of doctors are there to help you. So we're talking today, and if you have any questions, 404-872-0750. So we're talking today about little things you can do, little tidbits, little snacks, little pearls of wisdom that I can share with you to try to get healthy. Pets can lower stress and provide a lot of emotional comfort, but make sure you keep your pet healthy. Because if you have a cat, for example, there's a parasite that is in their droppings. And if you don't keep the cat clean and healthy, you can inhale the parasite or get it on your hands, and it can be very bad for you, but especially if you're a pregnant woman. That's why they say if you're pregnant, do not be around cats. So keep your animal clean and keep them washed so you don't get, infections from the dogs and the cats. And it can be very therapeutic for you, but it's also important, again, whatever you're exposing yourself to, you're exposing your dog and cat to. So if you smoke, guess what? It's affecting your dog and your cat or your bird. So if you care about your animals, treat them as you would yourself. And start taking better care of yourself, and everybody wins then. Another thing that's really cool is journaling. And I've talked about this in the past, but I journal just about every day. And it doesn't have to be like a diary. Dear diary, today I saw Katie, and she was so cute, and I hope she has a crush on me too. No, it doesn't have to be like that. But make notes, because it really helps the stress in your life. I've got a lot going on. We got three practices, Marietta, Duluth, Stockbridge, radio, television, podcast, patients all the time, of course. And then trying to balance that as a single man with a social life and making sure I eat right. I love to garden. And so there's a lot going on. So what I do is, instead of stressing out over things,

0: I write down, I have notepads in my car, have them in my office, have them next to my bed, and I write things down, and then I don't have to stress over that. And it takes the emotional stress out of my life so that I can focus on other things to do. So I have a list of things to do, my honey-do list, I have my own honey-do list, and I'll say, okay, I got to remember, you know, it's, you know, change the sheets or whatever it is, or make sure you clean out the garage, or make sure you get the car cleaned, whatever it is. And so keep an active list of things to do, and it really takes a lot of stress off your life. And I kind of get a thrill out of it when I get to throw something away. When I have a note and I've finished it, I throw it away, I kind of get this little rush out of it. And I try to teach my staff to do that too, because we'll say, oh yeah, I got to remember, I got to call Ahmad, you know, about his supplement order, whatever it is. And if you don't write it down, it's gone. In fact, just the other day, I ran out of soap in my shower, and I use all organic natural soaps, like Castile soaps. I love Castile soaps. And I mean, it was my closet, it was, you know, feet away from my shower. And I said, got to remember to put some more soap in the shower. No big deal. Get in the shower the next time, it's like out of soap. It's like, oh man, I can't put it. So I had to take the empty soap, put it outside my shower. So I had to trip over it almost to remind myself to do it. And so, all right, let's see here. Hemoglobin call. Okay, let's start. We got some more calls here. Let's take some calls at 404-872-0750. Call me if you can. Charles, how can we help you today?
1: Hi, Dr. Joe. Thank you very much. Much listen. Appreciate your input and friendliness every Sunday. Thank
0: Wonderful.
1: You. Hey, now, I'll keep this brief, but I'm interested. It just so happens I heard I don't know if this man or lady mentioned hemoglobin levels
0: yes.
1: Being low. I'm about the same age and condition. In fact, I happen to take a nitric oxide supplement, and I feel that it's helped. Well, all of that being said, so my hemoglobin level has dropped about the same amount that this individual mentioned.
0: Okay. Mentioned almost up against a break here, Charles. What's your question?
1: Okay, thank you. So my question is this. You mentioned drawing blood. I have given blood to a private company and to the Red Cross like four times in the last 9-10 months.
0: Uh-huh. Okay, I got a break coming. What's your question?
1: Would that be a reason that my hemoglobin would drop and not recover?
0: It will recover over time, but yes, if you have low hemoglobin, I don't recommend giving blood. Yeah, but that could be certainly it. So what I would say is I'd hold off until the hemoglobin comes back up again, and then you can consider donating blood again.
1: Oh, okay.
0: Right.
1: And let me ask you one more quick one. I promise to keep it real quick. I'll have a drink now and then. I drink a lot of coffee. I drink a lot of soda. I can't stop the last
0: What's your question, Charles? Come on.
1: Will that hurt my, you mentioned gastroenterologist, will that hurt my hemoglobin also, sir?
0: Probably not going to affect the hemoglobin much, but that's not something you want to do because it's not good for your just overall health. But okay. It's probably not going to affect hemoglobin, though. Okay?
1: Okay, sure.
0: All right, Charles, thanks so much. I appreciate it. All right, folks, one more segment of the show, 404-872-0750. Website, of course, drjoe.com. I just looked again. 8 more requests for the kidney protocol. Wow. Apparently, we have an epidemic going on out there, guys, and I want to see if I can help you. 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Folks, I got to go to break. 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
2: It's 9:44 in the Trustdale.com traffic center. It's not looking so hot in Fulton County. That crash cleanup is now blocking all lanes on 85 northbound at the Georgia 400 merge and causing major delays. I recommend using Cheshire Bridge Road off of the Buford Spring Connector as an alternate to get around that jam. Now looking to the west side of the perimeter, I'm seeing some minor delays both north and southbound between MLK Jr. Drive and Cascade Road, exit 7 through 9, where roadwork is knocking out two right lanes and causing quite the slowdown. Devin Byers, Triple Team Traffic, 95.5 WSB.
3: I'm Channel 2 Action News Chief Meteorologist Brad Nitz. Few storms through this evening. Overnight will be dry and warm, down to 74. 90 with scattered afternoon and evening storms on Monday, and will be low 90s on Tuesday with afternoon storms.
4: ShoeMate, the official air conditioning of Atlanta.
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0: All right, last segment of the show. Boy, I got a lot of emails to send out tomorrow. You guys want copies of the books, you want copies of the show notes, you want copies of the protocols for prostate and for kidneys, and I love it. I love it. I love helping taking care of you guys. It's a lot of fun. Again, the show notes, if you want them, just send me an email through the website, drjoe.com, and say 15 minutes. We'll call that show 15 minutes because it's 15 minutes or less tips you can do to get well and stay well. All right, here's something I want you to do. I want you to stop drinking sugary drinks. Because when everything, every disease known to man, it seems like the research is pointing to insulin resistance, the sugar, high blood sugar. And so simply replace a sugary drink with something like water. Now, I drink water a lot, and I don't, water's boring to me. I'm not going to lie to you. I don't like tart, so vinegar, lemons, things like that. I'll do it, but I'm not thrilled with it. So I'll sweeten my water with stevia. Now, you can do a powdered stevia, but try to get one that doesn't have something called maltodextrin in it. Maltodextrin can actually spike your blood sugar. Even though stevia has zero calories and no sugar, the maltodextrin that they use to cut the stevia, because pure stevia is 300 times sweeter than regular sugar. So you can buy pure stevia, but it's just stevia and that's it. Use a tiny bit, like a fingernail full is enough to sweeten a cup of water. That's how powerful it is. It's extremely powerful. Now, there is liquid stevia. They don't use maltodextrin with the liquid stevias, I don't think. But you can use the liquid stevia. And I like the liquid stevia. They come in chocolate flavor and vanilla flavor and all sorts of different flavors. And I do that. So I'll just grab a thing of water, especially in the summer. I'll put some ice in it. And I'll put maybe 5 or 6 drops of liquid stevia in there. And I've got this really fun, sweetish drink that you get to drink a lot of. And I drink a lot of water. So it kind of makes it a little less boring. So if you're fine with water, that's great. But if you want to, spice it up a little bit, you can do that. You can put cinnamon in it if you want to. Cinnamon stabilizes blood sugar. You can put lemon juice in it, of course. Lemon juice is great for so many different things. But try to drink more water, because there's a part of your brain when you're an infant that controls hunger, and a different part called the nucleus, the hypothalamus, that controls thirst. And as you get older, those two parts of the brain grow together. So you have a real tough time distinguishing between hunger and thirst. So many times when you're hungry, you're not hungry, you're thirsty. So one of the tips I do in my weight loss course that I teach is drink water before every meal. Big glass of water. And you'll be amazed how much less food you eat. And you make better decisions. Because when I'm hungry, I don't know about you, but when I'm hungry, I may not make the best decisions. So never go grocery shopping hungry. I've done that on numerous occasions. And you have to just be aware that you have a problem. If you've ever been to an Alcoholics Anonymous meeting, what did I do? What's step number one? Admit you have a problem. And so if you admit, hey, I got a problem. I can't go grocery shopping hungry. Then you start making better decisions. I've picked things up and put them down already. Pick them up, put them down again. So consciously decide what you're going to put in your body. Don't just throw food in your body. Oh, look, these are on sale. Just because it's on sale doesn't mean it's healthy. Calories still count when it's on sale. Now, I don't eat meat. I haven't had animal products in 40 years. I'm not asking you to do that. It's my decision. It's my choice. But one of the reasons I did it was because it helps me make decisions. I can pick up a cupcake and go, oh, it's got eggs in it. I don't do animal products. And if I did animal products, oh, well, let me just have this cupcake. And I have friends of mine that eat pretty well, but they're very tempted by these things. So I kind of set my parameters and I have to do it for myself. I have to do this little psych game that I play with myself. So the bottom line is this. Health doesn't require big dramatic changes. Little small actions performed every day consistently produce remarkable results over time. If you spend just 15 minutes a day working on your health, that's more than 90 hours a year you invested in better health, better thinking, better living, saving money, reducing your risk of disease, and not becoming a burden. You know, we talked about this on a Von Hessler Doctrine the other day. Joe Biden and Mick Jagger are the same age. Mick Jagger, when he sings, and I saw him a couple of years ago, voice is pristine. The new album is phenomenal. The new Stones album is classic Rolling Stones. And Mick Jagger will run between 1 mile and 2 miles every time he does a concert and sings at the same time. Now, it's not a political statement. Don't go sending me a political statement. No, I'm just doing two people that are in a public eye, and you can see the difference. Oh, Mick Jagger works out. Mick Jagger eats right. So you can do these things too. You can live this life. You can take supplements. You can eat right. You know, we talked about Brian Johnson a while ago. He spends $2 million a year trying to reverse the aging process. Now, I don't agree with some of the stuff he's doing. He's taking some drugs and everything that I don't agree with. However, he's still got a digestive problem now. Gastritis. So even though he's doing everything, what he thinks is everything right, something isn't right. So if you have a health issue, you probably need a coach. You don't have to spend $2 million. You have me. I want to be your doctor. Your body is designed to heal. Give it the right nutrients, get the nervous system working properly, stay active, manage your stress, make healthy choices every day. It's not hard, it's easy. 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Most common cause of pain is a pinched nerve. 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So much cheaper and so much better for you. 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Follow me on social media because you have to be reminded every day. I have to be reminded every day. I talked about church. You know, haven't you figured out yet? You know, God good, Jesus, Satan bad. That's it. Why do we go to church every Sunday? Sometimes on Wednesdays too. You do that because you have to be reminded over and over and over again. So if you follow me on social media, Dr. Joe Esposito, Facebook, Instagram, YouTube, TikTok, LinkedIn, and the podcast, Dr. Joe for the Health of It. Dr. Joe for the Health of It. 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Absolutely free. 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We have the Dr. Joe Show, which is this show, and then the podcast. Thousands of hours. Absolutely free. So Ahmad's playing the funky music. That means I gotta go. Send me a question through the website, drjoe.com. I know I've got a bunch of them to answer tomorrow. And I really want to be your doctor. I want to help get you to the cause of your healthcare problems and stop just treating the symptoms. Because when it gets bad, you're going to come to me and say, I wish I'd listened to you sooner. And I'm Dr. Joe Esposito, folks. Thanks for tuning in. I'll talk to you soon.
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6: Good evening to you. It's 10 o'clock. I'm Michelle Wright. Our top local story this hour, a sad update to pass along to you. Clayton County authorities say they discovered the body of the missing six-year-old little boy they'd been looking for since yesterday. John Ross III was found in a pond near his last known location. Authorities say his family has been notified. They also say it remains an active and ongoing investigation as detectives are continuing to investigate the circumstances surrounding Little John's death. It is 77 degrees right now. Scattered showers set for this evening and going into tomorrow. Channel 2 Action News Chief Meteorologist Brad Nitz has Atlanta's most accurate and dependable forecast coming up. DeKalb County is the latest in a growing number of investigations into flock safety camera misuse in Georgia.
8: 8 DeKalb County Police Department employees are suspended for misusing the flock safety automatic license plate reader system. DeKalb PD says the violations came up in its routine audit so they can identify misuse and take action when it happens. None of the 8 officers have been fired and are facing no criminal charges. While concerns grow in Atlanta and around the U.S. about privacy misuse and mistakes, the national organization DeFlock is organizing a week of action against automatic license plate readers starting on August 16th. Mary Ryan Howarth, 95.5 WSB.
6: A major ICE operation sweeps through Metro Atlanta.
9: ICE called the operation Safe Community Atlanta, and during it, agents arrested 1,200 people who they say are in this country illegally. Agents said they went after those who had criminal charges or convictions. Numbers released by ICE show 700 of the 1,200 people picked up have charges or convictions for various crimes, ranging from crimes against children to DUI. ICE said that they will continue targeted operations like this across Georgia and in other parts of the country. Keith Cromwell, 95.5 WSB.
6: Smoke in the cockpit forcing an emergency landing and evacuation of a plane at Hartsfield-Jackson International. 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Pilots radioing in the situation to air traffic control.
10: Yep, Delta 2204, change of plans. We now have smoke in the back and we need to deplane immediately.
6: That Delta flight 2204, which was the Boeing 757, landed right back here in Atlanta, evacuating passengers and crew by emergency slides on the taxiway. 199 passengers were on board. Nobody was hurt. The cause is under investigation. 5 people are hospitalized after a speedboat crashes in Bartow County. Officials say a boat participating in the poker run event on Allatoona Lake hit the shore at a high rate of speed. All 5 people on board were ejected from the boat and taken to the hospital with serious injuries. The Georgia Department of Natural Resources is investigating that crash. And an arrest is made after a deadly boating tragedy in New York's harbor late last night, reports Andrew Dimeberg.
11: Police say a 5-month-old baby girl and a 27-year-old woman are dead after a boat capsized late last night near the Statue of Liberty. Investigators say 12 other people were on board and they were rescued and taken to the hospital with minor injuries. Our ABC station in New York, WABC, reports the boat operator was arrested and charged with reckless endangerment. The Coast Guard is also looking into whether the trip may have been operating as an illegal charter. Both the Coast Guard and the NYPD are investigating why the boat overturned.
6: It's 10:03. Live team coverage of traffic and weather's coming up next.
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6: It is 10:06, and that means it is time for live team coverage of traffic and weather. We're checking in with Devin Byers in the WSB 24-hour traffic center. Hey there, Devin. What's going on?
14: Hey there, Michelle. I have better news in Fulton County. An earlier crash on 85 northbound at the Georgia 400 merge was blocking all lanes, but that crash is now completely cleared, and the traffic is now running smoothly in Buckhead. Now looking to the west side of the perimeter, I'm seeing some minor delays both north and southbound between MLK Jr. Drive and Cascade Roads, exit 7 to 9, where construction is blocking two right lanes and causing a quick tap of the brakes there. From the Trustdale.com Traffic Center, Triple Team Traffic, 95.5 WSB.
15: I'm Channel 2 Action News Chief Meteorologist Brad Nitz. Few storms through this evening. Overnight will be dry and warm, down to 74. 90 with scattered afternoon and evening storms on Monday, and will be low 90s on Tuesday with afternoon storms.
6: Checking out the radar, we do have a strong thunderstorm near Covington right now, and the National Weather Service says frequent cloud-to-ground lightning and some pea-sized hail. We've got 74 degrees in Lilburn, 77 in Fairburn, and 77 right here in Midtown. 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Breaking news when it happens. I'm Michelle Wright, 95.5 WSB.
16: So here in Arizona, we have the cactus cams.
17: Okay.
16: You know, the big saguaro cactuses, right, that have all these little cameras. And then what they're doing is they're tracking your speed and they're sending you tickets in the mail.
17: Those scoundrels.
16: I know. But, there's a secret here, but I don't really want to talk about it too much, that you don't really have to pay the ticket, but that's a whole nother story.
17: I wouldn't say that. You're just setting yourself up for a lawsuit.
16: I know. You always have to pay the ticket. I'm just letting you know. Now, in Stamford, Connecticut, what the police are doing is that they're setting up like construction zones, and then they're putting on safety vests in order to catch people who are speeding through construction zones.
17: Like undercover cops with hidden cameras?
16: Glendale, Arizona, during Easter, they had cops out dressed as Easter bunnies that were waving at you, and they were also holding little radar things to see if you're going too fast.
17: Why are they constantly trying to trick us? Okay. They're constantly trying to trap us.
16: Wait, San Francisco, they have cops in chicken suits. Like, come on in, we're having a special on chicken, spinning signs.
17: Oh, okay.
16: Okay. Las Vegas, during St. Patrick's Day, they had cops that were dressed as leprechauns on the strip to see if you were going to be speeding or running red lights or anything like that.
17: Top of the warning to you there, Kim Commando. License and registration, please.
16: Okay. Now, in New Jersey, they're doing something that's really strange. And it wrote 74 tickets in 6 hours. 74. I'm going to tell you more about that, the big reveal. 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All right, this one's going viral. And I think we actually have a picture of the Dunellen Police Department that we're going to be sharing. It's a regular neighborhood. And then all of a sudden, you see a big bush that starts moving.
17: Like George Bush?
16: No, a tree bush. And it's standing right there. It's full stakeout mode.
17: That's people are getting caught by that thing.
16: Okay, explain it for all of our radio listeners.
17: It looks like a guy went on Temu and Google searched Bush costume, and you can see his hands, you can see his eyes and his face.
16: The binoculars.
17: People are falling for this?
16: Yes. They're looking for distracted drivers. And so what that guy does in the bush is he's on a radio and he tells the guy down the street who's wearing a t-shirt that says, not a cop.
17: Okay.
16: Okay. And then they're pulling them over.
17: You know what is going to distract me is a bush using a radar gun. That's what's going to distract me while I'm driving.
16: No, they're branching out into new ways of law enforcement.
17: Probably.
16: Yes. You know, there was also a cop in a gaming console costume.
17: Where's that?
16: It looked like a Wii.
17: Uh-huh.
16: So when you went by, went, Wii, oh. Wii, Wii, Wii, Wii, Wii, Wii.
17: So bad.
16: Oh, that's right. And on that happy note, welcome. See, I'm telling you, I'm on fire today, folks. I'm just letting you know. Just letting you know, sitting it right here at the get-go.
17: Starting off spectacularly.
16: Just branching out.
17: Oh, you don't have to do that one again.
16: Why? That was so funny.
17: All right.
16: It deserves it. It's the America's largest, best, award-winning, what would you say? The most awesomest show?
17: I wouldn't say that. I don't know if awesomeness is a word. Is it?
16: I'm sure it is in Latin.
17: It's just good. It's just good radio.
16: It is. It's great radio. And of course, I'm Kim Komando, and joining me is Andrew Babinski. And let's see. Coming up, we have your car snitching on you, your kid's school laptop never stopped taking notes, and Google owes you money.
17: Okay.
16: So, but we're going to get started with Sam Altman.
17: Okay.
16: You know, he is in charge of OpenAI, and he's a new dad. And he has said that he couldn't imagine raising a little boy without artificial intelligence.
17: Really?
16: Yeah, he said that it's crazy. He just wouldn't know what to do without it.
17: Oh, how did the 8 billion of us that are currently on the planet and the hundreds of billions prior ever manage to exist?
16: So he decided to have a new feature built into ChatGPT.
17: Okay.
16: And what it's going to do is allow you to connect your kid's school calendar and your calendar. And then this way, it would automatically every single morning create an audio podcast that when you're in the car, that you would play this for the kids. So it would say, like, to little Johnny or little Janie, you have soccer practice at 12 or at 2 p.m. after school. Don't forget to take your math test.
17: Mm-hmm.
16: Inside your lunch, you have apple juice, but don't share the cookies with the kids because there's peanuts in or whatever it may be. So he actually thinks this is going to be a great idea for you to, instead of actually speaking to your children.
17: We can't do that.
16: that you hit an AI voice for to dictate what the day is going to be like.
17: Now, if you said to me, it just popped up a reminder list of the things you have in your day that mesh with the two calendars, that would be useful. But you're right. I'm not going to sit there and listen to AI on the drive to school. Especially, I mean, when I pick up my kids from school, that's like one of the rare hours I get to see them in the day.
16: Yes,
17: they have so much stuff going on.
16: You get to talk to him.
17: Right. Do you think he ever talks to his child? Or has his AI assistant changed diapers?
16: AI assistant's probably right in there. I'm like, how did this happen?
17: I mean, it's an interesting idea, but it's not going to catch on.
16: Speaking of schools, I don't know if you heard about this, but a 22-year-old student teacher at an Illinois elementary school, she had a pretty rough day.
17: Okay.
16: The kids were not acting nicely. One little cherub came over, slammed her laptop down, you know, the cover down, and then she said that she lost a lot of work that she was doing at that time.
17: Okay.
16: So she got onto Snapchat, as every, you know, school teacher does.
17: Obviously.
16: And then wrote a note to her friends that basically said, you know, I'm going to paraphrase, but it's just something like, you know, I'm going to shoot this kid and everybody at the school.
17: Oh, boy.
16: Okay. And then in about an hour, guess who showed up?
17: Let me guess. Let me think about it. The police?
16: Yes, they showed up. They arrested her. She spent overnight in jail.
17: So her friend dimed her out?
16: Snapchat filters.
17: Oh, the big brother was watching.
16: Yes, exactly. Exactly. Yeah. So you have to remember that anything which we put into Snapchat or anywhere else, it doesn't disappear.
17: But this is something that we've been begging Facebook to do for years, is actually monitor the information that's being handed off, communicated between users. Snapchat's actually doing it. I like it.
16: But what a dope.
17: Well, yeah, she's a dope.
16: She's
17: There's
16: a
17: no
16: dope.
17: Doubt about that.
16: I mean, wouldn't you think you knew better?
17: Can I tell you a quick story?
16: Sure.
17: My son is in the 7th grade this year. Yes. Last year, obviously, in the 6th.
16: Yes, math is good.
17: Mm-hmm. He's much better at math than I am. My daughter's now in the 3rd grade, and she has his teacher from last year.
16: Okay.
17: And she got married, so she changed her name, so I didn't know until parent-teacher conference. I walk in, and I'm like, what are you doing in here? You teach the sixth grade. And she's like, oh, I decided to change. I went from the sixth to the third. You know, gave me some reason why. And I was like, oh, okay, that's interesting. Finish the conference, whatever. Walk out. I tell my son, hey, you know that your sister has your teacher from last year. And he's like, oh, that doesn't surprise me at all. She would cry every single day. And I was like, what? And he's like, yeah, we're bad. Sixth graders are bad. So maybe that note right there has a little bit of relevance.
16: Something about that. Now, did your kids get free laptops for the school?
17: Yeah.
16: Okay. Then did you have to sign anything that Go Guardian was part of that?
17: We had to sign a release, but the release basically was about if it breaks, we have to pay for it, not about the software that was on it.
16: Okay. So Go Guardian is monitoring right now 27 million students.
17: Okay.
16: And it logs every screen, every tab, minute by minute, at home, on your Wi-Fi. There's also a program called Gaggle that does the same thing. So if kids type in any quote-unquote dangerous words, mm-hmm. that it's going to be flagged.
17: Now, my son has said that they monitor everything he does when he's logged into Google Classroom. So that wouldn't be the same tracking, correct?
16: Well, that's where it gets a little iffy.
17: Okay.
16: Because if it's a school-issued laptop, they can monitor everything.
17: Of course they can.
16: Yeah. So that's why if the kids are going to be doing something personal, that they don't want to do it on the school-issued laptop.
17: Okay.
16: Because you don't know where those records are going. And that's the problem. I mean, where are they going? And how's it being tracked?
17: But is it the problem, though? I mean, they're giving you a free resource to use. You have to use it responsibly.
16: Yes, but I don't think a lot of parents realize what that means. And that's the only reason I want to bring that up.
17: Okay.
16: Is because all this tracking is being done. And like one kid typed in a Bible verse and it had the word naked in it. Mm-hmm. And then all of a sudden the school counselors were going like, you know.
17: Well, they do. They don't use context clues. They just go off what the report tells them.
16: Oh, little Johnny typed in naked.
17: Pervert.
16: That reminds me. So one time Ian was probably in maybe first grade or second grade. And I get a call from the headmaster. And she opens up the conversation with, you know, Kim, language is indicative of our personhood.
17: Uh-oh.
16: And blah, blah, blah. And it's reflective of who we are in this. And she's like lecturing me. And right. I'm like, okay, so what happened?
17: What did
16: I'm
17: he
16: in
17: say?
16: A hurry. Yeah, what did he say? And she said, well, he was in the bathroom. He dropped something and he said, oh, starts with the word letter S and it ends with T. It's four letters.
17: And I gotcha.
16: And I was sitting there, it was like right here at the tip of my tongue, like, oh, that little.
17: That son of a, he's grounded.
16: I'm like, no, I can't do that. I really wanted to, though. Google owes you money because as it turns out, this is going to be a shocker for everyone. They listen.
17: No, they don't.
16: Yes.
17: They've told us time and time again that they don't.
16: They had to pay $68 million, which is chump change to them.
17: That's all?
16: Yes.
17: All the users they have over all of their platforms that they're listening, that's all they have to pay?
16: Well, this is just with a Google or Nest device, or you use the assistant between May of 2016 and March of 2026, and you have to file by August 27th. And so guess how much money you're going to get?
17: I'm going to go with $16.
16: Close. $2. To $56.
17: Oh, $2 to $56.
16: Yes.
17: Hopefully I'm on the high end.
16: Why even bother for $2?
17: $68 million, that's nothing.
16: That's it. That's nothing.
17: That's their annual banana budget at the office of Google.
16: So you know those little DoorDash driving robots that deliver the stuff?
17: They're all over the East Valley.
16: They are.
17: Gilbert, Mesa, Tempe, they are everywhere.
16: Well, apparently there's a little bit of a problem that they haven't really figured out until now.
17: Okay.
16: Is that how do you get the order from inside the restaurant into that little box?
17: Well, I would assume that an employee at the restaurant comes out, puts in the code, it opens, they drop it in, they close it, and it's off on its way.
16: No, that's too much work.
17: Okay.
16: So with DoorDash, we're talking about these little robots that zoom around if you haven't seen them, and that's where your order is. So there's no person, no car, anything like that.
17: Right. It looks like a baby carriage almost. It does.
16: Exactly. So now DoorDash is hiring people. This is a new side hustle. They're hiring people that you can stand outside the restaurant. And so the restaurant, the employee will hand you the order. And then you, as the DoorDash representative, gets to put it in the box.
17: What? Why don't I just take it, put it in my car, and drive it myself?
16: You make $5 per order.
17: That could be a lot if it's a popular restaurant.
16: Yes. All that's missing is having, like, R2-D2 launch your Chipotle bowl at full speed.
17: So what would be the true automated solution for this?
16: To have almost like, I would think, a conveyor belt.
17: Or a window. Like they set the food on a window with the bottom move goes down and lowers it in. Because whatever they're going to do, they're going to figure out a way to eliminate humans from this equation.
16: All over.
17: Because you're just using humans to do 80% of the work.
16: Which leads us to Tau Robotics. Now, when I saw this, you know me, I really want a robot in my house. Mm-hmm. I do. I want a humanoid. Now look at this little guy right here.
17: Oh, that's creepy looking.
16: We'll describe it for all of our radio.
17: How come it doesn't have a face? It just has like prongs sticking out of its head and it's taking out the garbage.
16: It looks like a Wi-Fi antenna.
17: Oh, that was at a bad angle. It does have a face. It's a creepy robot. It's vacuuming.
16: Yes.
17: It took out the garbage.
16: Okay, this is a robot that you can hire and it does chores for $30 an hour. Okay, this is not bad. It wipes the counters, it vacuums, it tosses the trash. Someone will deliver the bot to your house in a minivan. It walks out of the car like it's clocking in for a shift. Sessions last for about an hour. Pets must be secured. An adult has to be home. Now, here's the catch. The humanoid is not rosy. It's actually puppeteered. A human is sitting far, far away, probably in the Philippines, with a VR headset, steering the little robot with AI assist.
17: Okay.
16: So they see everything in your home through its cameras.
17: Well, that's the way it's going to be for a while. This is the third, I think in the last month, the third home chore robot we've talked about. And none of them have been home chore robots. They're just remote control robots with someone doing the job.
16: But how is this different than hiring a housekeeper that you don't know?
17: Nothing. It's not different at all.
16: Right.
17: I guess the only difference is that they're just a robot, so you would not be able to offend them.
16: They can't steal anything.
17: Well, they could. I mean, the person walk into the post office, mail in the iPhone that they just stole.
16: Ooh, this is shiny.
17: All right, just quick prediction. These obviously aren't real at-home robots. How long until we have the real thing?
16: 2 years.
17: That's a quick amount of time.
16: You don't think?
17: I don't know. You always used to say 7 years, right?
16: Yes.
17: For the next advancement in technology. It's like 7 hours now.
16: Exactly. Now I have a really bad joke.
17: Oh, what's nothing new? Not surprised.
16: I thought I had announced it this time.
17: Okay, prepare. Buckle up.
16: Okay, who's smarter, a robot maid or a robot doctor?
17: I don't know. Who?
16: The robot maid, because she's got her AI on everything.
17: Does that one actually count as a joke?
16: I think it does. In the next hour, we have robots that can be escorts.
17: Like...
16: 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Look at your face.
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16: 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All right, still to come, AI predicts what your neighborhood is going to look like in 20 years. Your home value will thank you. So you don't want to move. Stay with us here in the Kim Komando Show. 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I just love getting outside, hiking, doing Pilates, traveling, and spending time with the people who I love. And I want to keep saying yes to these moments, not no, because my joints are slowing me down.
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4: Hey, if you haven't already, make sure that you get our free newsletter. Over a million folks do. 5-star rated. You're going to love it at getkim.com. All right, so your house is probably your biggest investment. And so I was playing around with Claude because I've been using Claude mostly lately.
24: Okay.
4: And I was just wondering, because where Ian lives, our house there, is that like he wants to put in a pool. He wants to redo the bathrooms. He wants to, you know, he doesn't.
24: Major upgrades.
4: Exactly.
24: Everywhere.
4: Yeah. And I'm like, dude.
24: Baller on a budget.
4: So I went into chat and I said, based on current predictions and what's going on with the neighborhood, how do you see the home values increasing in this area? And, you know, give me the worst case and give me the best case scenario. So if you haven't done it for your house, it's actually really fascinating what it comes back with.
24: What was the worst case?
4: That the values would stay the same.
24: Okay.
4: And the best case is that it would probably go up because we are talking about California.
24: Correct.
4: So it does go up fairly quickly. But then it also talked about how there would probably be an apartment complex.
24: Which hurts the value, I'm guessing?
4: Probably. I mean, it's just, it's really fascinating.
24: Stuff you don't even think to look up.
4: Right. And so if you're sitting there, you're thinking about a remodel, you're wondering what your house might be worth, just ask Claude or ChatGPT or Gemini. 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
6: Good evening, it's 10:30. I'm Michelle Wright. Our top local story this hour, a slight drop in gas prices in the metro area.
5: Georgia's gas prices are down about 10 cents from last week, with the average price around $3.76 a gallon. Still, prices at the pumps are about 30 cents more from what we were paying this time last month. The cheapest prices for gas can be found in Bartow and Clayton counties, followed by Henry County. Fulton County drivers pay the most for gas. That's followed by Forsyth County. Keith Cromwell, 95.5 WSB.
6: DeKalb County police are investigating a deadly shooting that happened in the 2700 block of Evans Mill Road this afternoon. When officers arrived, they found a man who was shot multiple times. He died of his injuries. No arrests have been made so far. Anybody with information is asked to call authorities. Adults may need a lot more exercise than current guidelines recommend to reduce the risk of heart attacks and strokes.
7: A study published in the British Journal of Sports Medicine says greater heart health benefits may call for 560 to 610 minutes a week of exercise. That's about 9 to 10 hours of walking, running, cycling, or similar activity. The new total is 3 to 4 times higher than current public health recommendations of at least 150 minutes of exercise a week. The study also says people with lower fitness levels may need more exercise to achieve similar results. I'm Lisa Carton.
6: On the heels of the Cyclospora outbreak, there's now concern about ongoing salmonella outbreaks affecting nearly two dozen states, including right here in Georgia. Dr. Alok Patel says, if you get veggies, make sure you give them a thorough washing.
13: When in doubt, look at these recalls online, but also just cook your vegetables. Washing it can be important, especially if you buy lettuce and you buy the full head of lettuce and you remove the outer layer. But this granite is a stubborn parasite that clings onto fruits and vegetables. So try washing it with water, but also use one of those little scrub brushes.
6: The USDA also warning about meat products that were sold at places like Kroger and Walmart and other grocery stores around the nation that could contain some of those recalled jalapenos.
27: Just a good old boy.
6: An actor and former Georgia 4th District Congressman Ben Jones has died. He was known for his role as Cooter on the Dukes of Hazzard in the early 80s. And then Jones got elected to serve for 4 years between 1989 and 93 in the U.S. House of Representatives, representing portions of Metro Atlanta. His wife posting on social media today that Ben passed from a massive heart attack while eagerly awaiting the Braves game against the Yankees. Ben Jones was 84. It's 10:32. Live team coverage of traffic and weather coming up next.
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6: It is 10:35, and that means it's time for live team coverage of traffic and weather. We're checking in with Devin Byers in the WSB 24-hour traffic center. Hey there, Devin. What are those roads looking like right now?
12: Hey there, Michelle. I'm watching some major delays in North DeKalb County. Construction's knocking out three right lanes on 85 northbound and North Crest Road, and those brake lights are making their way all the way back to

0: chance of rain. Isolated coverage of showers and storms. High 91.
1: We've got 73 degrees in Norcross, 78 in Noonan, and 77 here in Midtown. 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Breaking news when it happens. I'm Michelle Wright, 95.5 WSB.
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3: Rollback robbery alert?
2: I know. Researchers found over 120 fake Walmart sites.
3: Oh, no.
2: So if you're sitting there shopping, you're thinking like, oh, this is a great deal. Okay.
3: It's not?
2: It's probably not. Just wanted to pass that along. You know, speaking of making sure that you're browsing correctly, do you know what they call shopping for new eyebrows?
3: I don't know what they call shopping for new eyebrows.
2: Browsing.
3: Oh, okay.
2: Isn't that funny?
3: No.
2: Oh. I noticed. I'd crack myself up writing that.
3: Also, it's not funny and not relatable.
2: There is that. Coming up, the five-minute trick that gets three generations of your family off their phones and also around one table. It's actually something that I spoke to. I was on the air with WTOP in Washington, D.C. His name's Ralph. And he was telling me that he was going to his, I think his cousin's birthday party. And I told him all about this. And he's like, wow, this is amazing.
3: All right, now I want to know.
2: All right, imagine that your best friend, someone who has held your newborn baby, you know what that feeling's like.
3: Absolutely.
2: It's like you love that. Has been quietly saving the baby photos and reposting them as her own.
3: That's creepy.
2: Her name on your child is called digital kidnapping. And my next guest lived through this. And she's saying that she's from the Midwest for a reason. Marissa, thank you for coming on board with us. Take us back to the exact moment that you found out. What did you see on the screen?
4: Whenever I got the screenshots from my former best friend's coworker, the first thing that I saw was photos from our pumpkin patch time and her saying that she can't come to training that day because she has to take her daughter to the doctor and she was sick. I saw photos that I had sent her to wish her Merry Christmas that she had saved and sent her coworkers and said Merry Christmas. The first big snow where we live, she sent those photos to her coworker and said that baby loved the snow, but mom didn't because it was so cold out. Later on in the screenshots, she even gave her birth story about how she delivered my daughter with no epidural and it was so pain-free and simple, which is the complete opposite of how my daughter was actually brought into the world.
2: Okay, you know what? Been there, done that.
3: So let me see if I follow this correctly. You had a baby. A close friend of yours is taking the pictures and photos and moments for you and your child's life and sending them to people that you don't know and saying it's her own child?
4: Yes. So me and this woman had been friends for 15 years since we were children. And she started a new job in late August of last year, maybe the beginning of September, and it started immediately upon her starting that new job. My daughter was about 4 and a half, maybe 5 months old when she started this. And I didn't find out until she was almost 11 months old.
3: And is this new job that she got remote working?
4: No, it's in person.
2: Oh, wow.
3: So these people could have conceivably said, hey, we're having a pool party this weekend. Bring your daughter that doesn't exist.
2: Or we didn't notice that you were pregnant.
3: Right.
4: Yeah. Well, because she didn't. So the way I understand it from the coworker who told me is she started this job. She kept my daughter's name the same. She kept her birthday the same. So since she just started that job at the beginning of fall last year, my daughter was born in the spring.
3: Okay.
4: So she wasn't working there whenever she first started the job.
2: Now, is there, did you try to get the, I guess, did you get the police involved? I don't think that this is a criminal case, though. Is it?
4: So after I had sat on it for a couple of days and I didn't mention it, but she had actually, she came over to my home December of last year, 2 days after Christmas. I had a tattoo appointment that day and she was coming with me. She came into my home. My daughter was in her playpen playing. All she had on was a diaper. My daughter was being super smiley. My friend snapped a photo and sent it to me. I thought that was the end of it. Well, lo and behold, whenever I found all this out, while she was sitting next to me at the tattoo shop, she was sending this photo of my daughter in nothing but a diaper to a stranger. And

0: and talking about how good of a Christmas she had and all of these things. Well, anyways, whenever I found out, my daughter being practically naked on a stranger's phone really made me sick.
1: Right.
0: So I did call our county sheriff's department, and I didn't really know what to ask for or what to do because, like you said, I wasn't sure if this was a criminal case or not. But he actually recommended that he go to her house because he was floored. I had never seen a react or heard a reaction like that from a law enforcement officer before. He was floored. And he said, if it's okay with you, I would like to go to her house and I would like to watch her delete all the photos of your daughter off of her Facebook, off of her phone. And I said, you know what? That's fine. And he said, and I'm going to let her know that I spoke with you and I told you that you could press charges if you would like to. And that, but at this time, you're choosing not to, because I did choose not to. He alluded to the fact that maybe some of it could have been identity theft in the state we live in. Maybe some of it could have been like cyber stalking, since she was stealing my photos and using them.
1: Yeah.
0: And but obviously, since he's not an attorney, he couldn't tell me for sure. But that is what he had said to me.
2: So now you had police intervention. Did you ever confront her, ever have a conversation with her about what she was doing?
0: Yes. So I found out on March 17th. We were actually supposed to hang out the next day on a Monday. But after I had found out, I quit answering her messages for a while I was ignoring her and trying to think of how to handle this. She actually sent me the screenshot of her resignation to her job because she knew that they knew and she was panicking.
1: For sure.
0: So she sent me the screenshot of her resignation and she was like, how did this sound? Yada, yada. I didn't respond. And then a couple of hours later, I finally sent her all of the screenshots I had received. I sent her a huge long message confronting her. And she responded back, telling me that she was sorry, and she doesn't know why she did what she did. And she asked if we could meet up in person, and I said, hell no.
1: Right.
0: So I told her, if you want to talk, we can have a phone conversation. And so she called me, and I recorded it because the state I live in is a one-party consent state only. So I have her admission recorded on my phone. She cried a lot and said that she was sorry and this, that, the other. I told her that, you know, I don't forgive you. You violated us. I trusted you. I've known you for over half of my life. And I essentially ended the friendship.
2: And she never gave a why? I mean, I can speculate, she never gave a why?
1: There's obviously mental health issues there, right?
0: Yes, for sure. There are definitely mental health issues. Without saying too much, like, you know, for legal reasons, during the phone call, which, like I said, I had recorded, she did say that she's always wanted to be a mom and she feels like she can never have one of her own.
1: Okay. Wow. Now, do you post any more pictures of your daughter?
0: Absolutely not. I don't post photos of either of my kids, and my family members do not anymore either.
1: Yeah, I think that's the takeaway here, because, you know, yes. Marissa, thank you for telling us your story, because so many parents, they are posting pictures of their kids, obviously. They say that by the time that the child's 13, the magical number is 1,300, that there's 1,300 photos of that kid somewhere online.
2: Wow.
1: And so digital kidnapping, that's the phrase, is that it's on the rise.
2: Right.
1: And you post pictures of your kids.
2: Yeah.
1: I mean, obviously, they're older now.
2: Mm-hmm. I told you the story of the guy at Safeway, though. I don't know if I've said it on this show or on my morning show. I was in line at Safeway.
1: Oh,
2: I was checking out.
1: He was looking for money?
2: No, there's just a bucket at the end of the register, and it has this picture of this kid, and it's raising money for cancer awareness and using this child as the spokesperson. And the guy standing behind me is frozen, and we're like, what's going on? And he's like, that's my daughter. Someone had stole the picture of his daughter off of Facebook and used it to raise money for charity.
1: And it sounds really crazy, Barry, but you've told that story 8 times before on the show.
2: So let me tell you this story. I was at Safeway.
1: A little inside humor there, sorry. My husband tells the same story all the time. And every time he tells me the same story, I'm like, oh!
2: But it's just astonishing that this is even going on behind the scenes. People are using it to make money off of it.
1: Well, I don't think that was the case here.
2: No.
1: But in your Safeway case, it was.
2: Yeah.
1: But I think it's a good word to the wise. My niece does not post any photos of her kids online for these reasons. And also, you also have like the weird child porn that they're doing. They're taking bodies and putting on AI. And I think it's just good practice. If you don't need to post pictures of your kids, don't do it. With back to school season here, I've been thinking about something I wish I had in school, Raycon's Everyday Earbuds Classic. 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All right. So, you know, it's like a family reunion, gathering, birthday party. So everybody's all excited to see each other for how many minutes, do you think, before the phones come out?
2: Oh, that's a good question. I'm gonna give people a benefit of the doubt. I'm gonna say 20 minutes.
1: I think the average is 18 minutes.
2: Okay.
1: And then everybody else starts putting out their phones, and then they're scrolling, they're on TikTok and whatever they may be doing. And so next time you have a family reunion like this, especially if it's a birthday party, is that you use your favorite chatbot and you say, here are some stories about Uncle Dave. Okay. And put together crossword puzzle hints for those answers.
2: Oh, okay.
1: Okay. And then once you come up with that whole list, is that then you go to another website, crosswordlabs.com. And at crosswordlabs.com, that's where that it will actually make a crossword puzzle for you.
2: That's fun.
1: It is fun.
2: Have you done it?
1: Yes. Yes. And so it's, well, I haven't done it yet, but I did it. I'm doing it for Barry's birthday party.
2: Oh, okay. I won't tell. I promise.
1: So like one of them is like, what did Barry run into with the boat?
2: But only your family is going to know the answer to those. Okay. And they're not Googleable.
1: You know, and the answer is the dock.
2: Ah, here's another one. What did Barry run into with the drone?
1: The
2: office
1: light.
2: Wall.
1: Yeah. Oh, the office wall. Well, no, I was going to say the street lamp.
2: Oh, okay.
1: Because there was also the street lamp that he was so excited. We were in Maui. We were at a park. And he gets this drone up. And I mean, literally, like, he flies it, gets it up in the air, and goes straight and smashes right, like a $400 drone. Like, it goes up and goes. And then I busted out laughing.
2: Of course.
1: And Ian's laughing. And then he's.
2: That's how fun those guys.
1: Exactly. How did you know? You sound like you were there.
2: I know him.
1: Oh, man. Hey, still to come, we have more of your phone calls. Do you ever buy Pringles? The chips in the tube. Everyone looks identical to the next. Well, almost identical. And that almost has bugged the chip engineers for years until AI entered the picture. 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So when someone says AI is everywhere, just smile and nod and remember the Pringle. 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
1: 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Let's see. Phil in Raleigh, North Carolina. Welcome to the show, Phil.
9: Hey, Kim, how are you doing today?
1: Wonderful. What's going on?
9: Okay, I enjoy your newsletter. I read it every day. But anyway, I just recently bought a 2026 Ford F-150 about 2 months ago. And doing my research, when I was searching through all the Google and on YouTube and everything, I found out that the computer system I have on there, they update it every so often. And on my truck, they've updated about four times since I've had it. And when they update it, you cannot operate it. And I was thinking that, not that they would, but they can't do it in the future. They could make your vehicle inoperable, you can't drive it, and make you force you to buy a new one. So I was wondering if you know of a way where you could override that, or is there a way to override that?
1: Wow. Probably not.
2: No.
1: You know what? Let me tell you, Phil, I have a 1946 Chevy that I think you might be interested in.
2: She has the same problems, Phil.
1: Okay.
9: It's got to be a Ford or Dodge. You can't buy a Chevy.
1: Oh. Fix or repair daily.
2: It's so funny that he brings it up with an F-150.
9: First on race day.
2: I bought an F-150, and I didn't want to sign the agreement, and they signed it for me. And hit accept.
1: There you go.
2: Because you have to have that to drive the vehicle.
1: Well, so basically your Ford 150 is just a roving computer.
2: Mm-hmm.
1: Okay. And if you don't want all those connected options, and that's where you can think about everything dying with it. The apps, the GPS, Apple CarPlay, whatever you might have, streaming, where the traffic is. And so basically your truck becomes before circa 2001.
2: Right. The infotainment system just does nothing for you.
1: Yes. Most of your phones say that there's like 7 to 8 years of updates. The automakers, they don't really tell you exactly what it is. I know you mentioned 10 years. I haven't seen that number exactly, but you do have to sign for this as you did.
2: Mm-hmm.
1: So if, you know, so I don't really think there's a way you can opt out because it's so integrated into the car.
9: Yeah, so it can force you to buy another vehicle after a certain amount of time, then, I guess.
1: I don't think you're going to be, I mean, they're going to keep updating it. You may not get all the updates. There's going to be a point where these will stop. See, now, but see, we're kind of into like uncharted territory right now.
2: Right.
1: Because we have all these infotainment services, but we haven't yet had the time yet to see what really happens 10 years from now, 15 mm-hmm. years from now. It would behoove, of course, like if we look at Apple, they release new iPhones every single year. And of course, they have always said, we don't slow the battery down, which everybody looks at and rolls their eyes at them.
2: Right.
1: So, because this way we have to buy a new phone because it just slows down. What they do is they update the operating system so that it's so slow on the older phone. So it's not necessarily the battery or them slowing down the processor. They're just loading that up with a whole bunch of junk that your old iPhone just won't work anymore.
2: And what he's saying is, in the future, are we going to look at them starting, the air conditioner is not going to work because of a software issue.
1: Or the heated seats will
2: right.
1: heat.
2: Okay. Or they'll just attach a fee to everything.
1: I still can't get over Mercedes charging, what is it, $1,000 to go 1 second faster.
2: And people probably paid for it.
1: Oh, yeah, I got to get that. Hey, speaking of cars still to come, how your car has a report card and how you can actually see it. They knows exactly what you're doing here on the Kim Komando Show. 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
1: 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You know, I just love taking your phone calls. 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Head over to commando.com, and then on the top right-hand corner, there's a link that says Ask Kim. Because here's the secret. You don't have to sit on hold like all these other people. We will actually schedule you right into the show. Again, that's commando.com with a K, and then hit that Ask Kim button right on the top. We're just talking about cars, okay, and how these are these roving computers.
2: Right.
1: Now, inside, you know that they're tracking every single thing that they do.
2: What?
1: Now, I know. It's a shocker. But you can read your own file for free. I mean, they know where you go, hard brakes, when you're going fast, things like that. 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You're going to get your report. Now, federal law says you have to get a copy of everything that they have on you. And in case you're wondering, like, well, how do I do this? Just head over to commando.com and we'll have the tip right there on the homepage because it's time for that motor mouth to hit mute.
2: Oh, gosh.
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21: Good evening to you. It is 11 o'clock. I'm Michelle Wright. Our top local story. Good news for drivers out there on the west side perimeter, especially GDOT reopening one lane of 285 between exits 16 and 18 earlier than expected. The roadway between Atlanta Road and Paces Ferry was expected to be closed through tomorrow morning at 5 a.m., but crews finished early, so they reopened the highway earlier this evening. We've got got 77 degrees currently. Scattered showers set for the rest of the overnight hours on and off, and some rain coming in tomorrow. Channel 2 Action News Chief Meteorologist Brad Nitz has Atlanta's most accurate and dependable forecast coming up. The search for a missing child ends in Clayton County. It's a sad update to pass along to you. Authorities say they found the body of the six-year-old child who went missing earlier this weekend. Clayton County police say they found John Ross III in a pond today near where he was last seen. He went missing Saturday in that area while only wearing a pair of blue shorts. Police say that they extend their deepest condolences to the child's family and all of those who knew him. Detectives are still investigating what happened to the little boy and what led up to his death. Another investigation finds officers in DeKalb County misusing flock safety technology.
10: Several employees are suspended for violating the DeKalb County Police Department's policies regarding the automatic license plate reader system. The eight officers are not fired and have no criminal charges from the audit into their activity. DeKalb PD says investigations like this help to address any mistakes or misuse when it happens. But people nationwide, including in Atlanta, are concerned over privacy when things like this happen. Starting on August 16th, the national organization DeFlock is calling for a week of action against the automated license plate readers. Mary Ryan Howarth, 95.5 WSB.
21: We have another update for you. We now know the plane which crashed in Dawson County had two people inside. Both were taken to the hospital in critical condition. The chief of police says that one person was found outside the aircraft in the woods near Elliott Field. The second person was trapped in the wreckage. The small plane went down near Highway 183 earlier this afternoon. No word on the current condition of those two folks. More questions about the president's 15-point plan for the second phase of the ceasefire agreement with Israel in the war-torn Gaza Strip area, explains correspondent Ben Siegel.
18: There's a lot of skepticism in Israel that Hamas would abide by the letter of this peace plan put forward by the Board of Peace that would call for it to drop its weapons, to give over its weapons in exchange for that phase withdrawal of Israeli troops from Gaza. And there is a reluctance here from the Israeli leaders to do this because they don't believe that Hamas is serious about that.
21: In a statement today, Hamas says it remains committed to the plan, where Prime Minister Benjamin Netanyahu says Israel is going to reject that proposed deal. After several weeks of gas price increases, we're starting to see a break across Metro Atlanta.
22: If you're filling up, AAA says the average price for a gallon of gas in Georgia is around $3.76 a gallon. That's down about 10 cents from last week. Still, prices are well above what we paid last month, up about 30 cents, in fact. So is diesel. That's up 64 cents from this time last month. AAA has the cheapest prices to fill up in Clayton and Bartow counties. Keith Cromwell, 95.5 WSB.
21: All right, ladies, grab that coffee and drink up. There's a new study that says drinking coffee could lower the risk of breast cancer death. The study, published in the British Journal of Nutrition, following 95 women who were diagnosed with breast cancer for 11 years. Scientists found that a higher intake of polyphenol was linked to lower breast cancer death risk. Now, the study researchers noted that coffee was the major contributor to the polyphenol intake for study participants. It's 11:03. Live team coverage of traffic and weather's up next.
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4: Flipped over 20 westbound.
3: 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How Atlanta gets there.
6: It is 11:06, and that means it's time for live team coverage of traffic and weather. We're checking in with Devin Byers in the WSB 24-Hour Traffic Center. Hey there, Devin. What's going on those roads out there?
7: Hey there, Michelle. I have some great news on the west side of the perimeter tonight. That full closure for construction on 285 is now completely cleared. All lanes are now open, and traffic is free moving both north and southbound between Atlanta Road and Paces Ferry Road, exit 16 through 18. Now I'm looking to the east side of town, however. I'm keeping my eye on some mild delays on 285 southbound and Glenwood Road, where construction's knocking out the right lane and causing a bit of a slowdown there. From the Trostdale.com Traffic Center, Triple Team Traffic, 95.5 WSB.
8: I'm Channel 2 Action News Chief Meteorologist Brad Nitz. 74 Monday morning, little patchy light fog. 90 in the afternoon. A mix of sun and clouds with scattered showers and storms developing. Locally gusty winds and heavy rain. Rain chance for one spot at 40%. On Tuesday, isolated afternoon storms, low 74, high 91.
6: 73 degrees in Snellville right now, 79 in Stockbridge, and 77 here in Midtown. 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Breaking news when it happens. I'm Michelle Wright, 95.5 WSB.
9: So have you seen the new Spider-Man movie yet?
10: Not yet.
9: It's big. A brand new day, opening weekend, it made $360 million domestically, almost $1 billion worldwide.
10: That, are movies back? That's huge.
9: It broke the record for the biggest opening in office history. It beat Avengers.
10: Which is pretty much the same vein. Okay.
9: So everybody loves Spider-Man.
10: Of course.
9: Okay. Except for some BMW owners are pretty ticked off at Spider-Man right now.
10: Why?
9: They have a beef with Peter Parker. Has nothing to do with the movie, nothing to do with the plotline. It has everything to do with their in-car dashboards.
10: Okay.
9: And the BMW drivers are responding loudly. And we're going to tell you why they're fuming right after this.
10: What happened?
9: I got to tell you first about NetSuite, sponsor of our show. 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That's netsuite.ai/Kim. All right, here's the deal. Imagine this. You start your 2020 or newer BMW, and you look at the dash, and what do you see? Instead of your normal stuff, you get a full screen animation, music, and synchronized ambient lighting. It runs up to 30 seconds, and a QR code pops up to buy the movies to Spider-Man.
10: Oh, gosh. Too far.
9: With a QR code, which, by the way, you can't scan the QR code because you're driving.
10: That's too far. So much of an invasion. Here's the thing. If you're presented with something in the beginning, this is how human beings work. If you're presented with something in the beginning, you're okay with it, even if it is too far. But when they change it in the middle without permission, without conversation, that's when we get outraged.
9: I would be so pissed off.
10: Oh, that's way too far.
9: I mean, it's my car. I paid for this. Cool.
10: Well, did you? Or did you sign some licensing agreement? That's the way they get away with all this stuff.
9: Now, I would be okay if you paid me for the ad.
10: Right.
9: I mean, if you gave me like $5 or you said like you can get the heated seats for free for a month.
10: Or a discount. What if it was a discount?
9: That's true. You know what? Amazon does that, Kindle with ads.
10: Or, yeah, if you hit the QR code, you got to get into Spider-Man for 50% off. But I still think people would be outraged.
9: BMW calls this a festive experience.
10: Nope. Wrongo bongo. And here's the thing. Last hour, we were talking about the guy with his truck and having to get updates and sign the user agreement over and over and over again. We agreed to this when we bought the BMW, and they're like, hey, do you want to be able to unlock your car from wherever you are through this app?
9: And you're like, hey.
10: Somewhere deep in that paperwork, you agreed that they can use their screens for ads.
9: What a web we weave with Spider-Man.
10: Okay. It's a good conversation ruined by an awful joke.
9: And on that happy note, welcome, ladies and gentlemen. It's the nation's largest, best, award-winning show about all things digital. I'm, of course, your beloved digital goddess, Kim Komando, here with you once again. And joining me is, Andrew.
10: Hey.
9: Andrew Babinski. And let's see, we're going to talk about how Iran is hacking Americans' water systems. Home sellers are listening to you, and your TV is taking screenshots of what you watch. We have how to fight back, and let's get started with water. Faucets under fire. Iran is actually going after our community water systems.
10: I don't want to talk about this. I don't want to hear it. I want to be ignorant. I don't want to have to worry that I'm going to turn on the faucet and it's going to catch on fire.
9: I don't think the faucet's going to catch on fire.
10: Well, it did in one community, right?
9: Welcome to some science here. They're targeting water in facilities in several states, Minnesota, Michigan, New Jersey. The local boards are scrambling through emergency audits, small staffs, aging systems. So checklist. You want to make sure that you stash some water, 1 gallon per person per day, 3 days minimum.
10: Okay.
9: Sign up for your city's emergency alerts. You go search for emergency alerts in Google with your town. So that this way you get a text message. You're not sitting there on Facebook like, oh, by the way, don't drink the water. Don't do that.
10: Is this a real threat, or is the fact that it is a threat enough to scare us?
9: I think the fact that it's happening is enough to scare us. And it's not just a single incident. Okay, and I don't think we're always told everything that's going on.
10: Right, that's true.
9: So we know that there's been up to 12 states. There's 50. Okay, so
10: it's pretty good average.
9: Okay, so I think it's safe to say that there's probably more than 12.
10: Okay.
9: Now, the good news is that the facilities and the people running it are really on top of it. But so many of these are older systems, probably using passwords like water 1234.
10: It's a good password.
9: Whatever it may be.
10: No one's ever gotten into my bank account, and I've been using that password for years.
9: So make sure that you have a plan and it holds water.
10: There you go. I like that one. I actually like that one.
9: Okay, thank you. I am going to raise my hand that I'm guilty of this. And it's now making the news for some reason, is that if you are ever renting a house or selling a house, that people have Nest cams all over.
10: Mm-hmm.
9: And guess what? People who are selling the house are actually listening in.
10: Of course they are.
9: I know.
10: That's a given.
9: It's like, but apparently some people are shocked by that.
10: Really?
9: Yes.
10: I just stayed in an Airbnb and I just assumed everywhere I went, there was going to be cameras. It was a beach house, like a block away from the ocean. And I'm just like, they got to protect their properties. And I was just there with Amelia. And I was like, just so you know, there's probably cameras everywhere. So just be aware. You have to know that they're listening in.
9: You know, when I stayed at a hotel in Montana last week or 2 weeks ago, I actually did the same thing. I thought to myself, I bet you there's cameras. And I didn't bring my little hidden camera detector with me. I forgot it.
10: You should have.
9: I know.
10: I need to get one of those.
9: Yes.
10: But just assume. You'll be safe if you assume.
9: Let's see. Snap has their glasses. Oh, my gosh. It's going to launch on September 16th. Wait till you hear the specifications of this. They're calling it a face computer.
10: Okay. That's funny.
9: Oh, I'm going to sign up for the face
10: computer. Hey, get me my face computer. I want to Google something on the interwebs. That sounds like something your grandmother says, but she doesn't know terms of technology.
9: I got the AOL.
10: Where's my wrist computer, too?
9: A dual processor hand tracking powered by Google AI, OpenAI. Listen to this. It's 3 times heavier than regular glasses.
10: Great.
9: Almost a pound.
10: No, it's not.
9: Yes.
10: A pound on your face. This face computer is so heavy.
9: You need like a weight in the back of your head.
10: I don't go to the gym anymore. I just lift my face computer a couple times a day.
9: My neck is getting so strong.
10: Oh my gosh, a pound.
9: Oh, and the price, you ready for this?
10: Well, I don't. $700.
9: $2,195.
10: You jerks.
9: Could you imagine?
10: Oh, and they're going to have some suckers buy this face computer.
9: Oh, you know it.
10: I mean, there's people addicted to Snapchat. They're going to have it.
9: Oh, yes.
10: A face computer is so funny.
9: $2,200.
10: Here's the thing, though. This is the final product. How much did the prototype weigh? It's only 17 pounds, and we strap it onto your face.
9: Hey, you know what? But this is not the first time that Snap has tried glasses.
10: Everybody's been trying. Google Glass is what? 15 years ago that they did this, and they're trying to bring it back, and I just don't see it working.
9: Now, Apple says that they're coming out with their own glasses, too.
10: Of course they are, because other companies have made products, and they're 4 or 5 years behind.
9: But they say that it's going to be more, like, health-oriented.
10: Okay.
9: So the glasses are going to work with your Apple Watch and do metrics and things like that.
10: Okay. How much is it going to weigh? That's the important thing. Less than a pound, they might have a winner.
9: Isn't the face computer?
10: It's funny.
9: What are we going to call this thing? Can't you just see like all these Gen Zers and millennials and you know, because they're the ones that are behind all these big projects. And what should we call it?
10: That's like when whoever named Bodie McBoatface, remember that boat?
9: Oh, yeah, yeah, yeah.
10: That's the same guy that now is advanced to this level of Snapchat and he's naming products.
9: Okay, now here comes part of the show that you've been waiting for.
10: Okay.
9: The escorts.
10: Yeah.
9: Okay.
10: Let me get comfortable.
9: It's the robot that you rent to help you be the life of the party.
10: Escorts would be a life of the party.
9: They dance. They play music. They strike a pose. They shake hands. They take voice commands. And one can even be your plus one. Ooh. When you don't have a date. And it's called Robot Studios. You can rent them like Stewie and Benji. They're $500 an hour. Or you can buy your own from $13,000 to $80,000. 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
10: One has a built-in face computer. The other does not. I guess one works and moves and the other is just a paperweight.
9: Now, a trained technician tags along with you with every event.
10: This is so funny. They're so in a hurry to get robots in our lives, but they're not ready yet.
9: You can give it custom outfits.
10: Oh, great. I get to dress up, play dress up with my robot.
9: And then the humanoids will also learn certain dance moves that you want. Because if you want your little escort to do a certain dance, that you can say, I want this dance.
10: But there is an escort for the escort, is what you're saying? So if I were to bring this to a party, I'd have to also bring Paco, who's running the thing from behind?
9: Yes.
10: Okay.
9: He's right there with you.
10: Yeah, all right. My escort has an escort.
9: They say it's a safety instructor.
10: Oh, okay, because we don't want that robot freaking out and killing anybody at the pool party. I can see it now. Headline, robot escort rips face off of party goer.
9: Why are dogs so bad at dancing?
10: Great transition. Seamless. I don't know why.
9: They had two left feet.
10: Oh, gosh.
9: And, you know, for Stewie, his feet are interchangeable. They're the same. I don't know if you know that.
10: I didn't know that.
9: Yeah, with robots, they don't have a left and a right.
10: They don't?
9: No.
10: Oh, that's interesting.
9: They just have, like, 2 feet that look the same.
10: Okay. Stewie, you're going to call it by its name?
9: Yes, all Stewie. Right.
10: The escort.
9: See, but that's not the escort that you were hoping for.
10: No, I thought that story was going to be much hotter.
9: Hey, there are only 3 major wireless networks in America, and they charge a premium because, well, they can. 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All right, coming up, we have the free decoy phone number that makes spam calls someone else's problem. And we have just the best phone calls ever here on the Kim Komando Show.
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0: Hey, if you haven't already, give me 5 minutes a day and you'll be tech smart. 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You know, a lot of people, Andrew, give TikTok a bad name. It's okay. Like, oh, you know, it's wasting time scrolling.
1: TikTok does a lot of things that make us able to give it a bad name.
0: Of course. But every once in a while, an inspirational story comes out of TikTok.
1: Sure, there's tons of them.
0: And so Sophia is going to be joining us. And Sophia's grandmother has had a restaurant for 20 years. And then she realized that the restaurant wasn't doing very well.
1: Okay.
0: Matter of fact, so bad, zero customers some days. So, Sophia, thank you for being here with us. And so you decided to help your grandmother out, which I think is so wonderful.
2: Yes, thank you so much. Yes, it was definitely a really big decision, but I'm so happy we did it.
0: And so what'd you do on the TikTok?
2: We made the account and Instagram account basically right before we posted the video. And we took inspiration from a bunch of other creators in the DMV from all over the country. And we just did what we could with CapCut, and we made a video, and we actually waited on to post it for 2 weeks. We weren't sure that we wanted to post it yet, and then when we got the all clear from my grandma, we did, and it somehow just blew up, just telling the story of my grandma and her inspiring story to open up a restaurant all by herself.
1: Now, was the goal to help a struggling restaurant, or were you just like, maybe if we make this, we'll get a little bit of attention? Or was the message out there, hey, help us keep this restaurant open and alive?
2: Well, honestly, the restaurant just holds such a special part of my heart because it just means family to me. Growing up, it was kind of the only way that I would be able to see my grandma because she was working 24/7. So going to the restaurant, it holds so many memories to me. And when I came back this summer from college, she was telling me that she was thinking about closing the place down. And honestly, I just wasn't ready to let it go yet. So I talked to my cousin. We just wanted to change something, see what we could do, see if we could bring some more customers in and, you know, hopefully keep it open for a little bit longer. And I think we have been able to. So, yeah.
0: So how many customers is she getting now?
2: Well, the first week was pretty crazy. We got, I couldn't even tell you, our tables are pretty full. We always had at least 3 customers. Now it's slowed down a little bit, but we've still been getting about 10 or so customers or 10 or so tables every single day. So it's been pretty good.
0: And what does she serve at the restaurant?
2: It's Mexican Salvadoran food, primarily Salvadoran food. So it means pupusas, fajitas, tacos, honestly, whatever you can think of. But my favorite are the pupusas, of course.
1: And what has her reaction been to you guys?
2: Well, honestly, she still doesn't really know what TikTok and Instagram is, but just being able to see how many customers she's been able to reach, she's been super happy. She's super grateful, and honestly, she's been dealing with a lot herself. So to be able to kind of sit, you know, aside from all of this and just be able to just kind of see how happy she's been able to make us as well.
0: Which, you know, I think it's so wonderful that you did this. I think it's so great, Sophia, that, I mean, you were able to, like, utilize your generations in order to help your grandmother, which I bet you she's so proud of you. Now, there is a stat that I think is really interesting, that if you promote your business on social media with a video, that your sales will increase 74% of the time.
1: Wow.
0: Yes. So if you're sitting there in a business, no matter what it is,
1: right,
0: and you're not promoting it on social media with a video saying this is the history, whatever it may be, and this is what we do, it really is something that you need to start doing.
1: And it's anybody can do it. You can't say, well, I don't know anything about face computers. I can't do that. Anyone can do it. CapCut is easy to use. You can use the video software inside of the TikTok or TikTok or Instagram app. Anyone can do it.
0: And remember, short is best, right?
1: Okay. Yes. And get their attention in the first 3 seconds.
0: So how long do you think that video should be?
1: Probably 50, anywhere from 45 to 50 seconds.
0: I was going to say.
1: Not too long.
0: Yeah, you don't want it longer than a minute.
1: And I did learn something this week. When you want people to watch your video, you need a title in the first 3 seconds, no matter what it is. Help save my grandma's restaurant. Let me tell you about my grandma's empanadas. Whatever it is, you have to have a title, because most people are watching their videos on mute.
0: Yes.
1: And they won't know what it's about unless you have that title on there.
0: So that's why you need to do that. Let's talk about spammy phone calls, because so often people want our phone numbers, right? Facebook Marketplace.
1: Mm-hmm.
0: You want to sign up for a loyalty card.
1: Just this last 2 weeks, I've received over 100 calls because someone signed me up for car insurance.
0: Oh, no.
1: That I needed. I don't know if it was a prank.
0: It was a prank.
1: A listener that hated me.
0: It's a prank.
1: It's nonstop.
0: You know, because Ian does that with their friends. They do it to each other.
1: That's not funny at all. That's just cruel.
0: It is mean. So if you need to sign up for something, what you want to do is make sure that you go to voice.google.com. 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You pick the area code because after all, you know, spam callers, you know, they belong in prison.
1: Do they?
0: They do because they already know what kind of phones that they use. They're like cell phones.
1: Oh, boy. 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
9: News. I'm Chuck Sievertson. This could affect oil markets and gasoline, where Iran already has stopped most traffic in the Strait of Hormuz. ABC's Marcus Moore.
10: The Iran-backed Houthi rebels claiming responsibility for a deadly strike on a Saudi oil facility in the Yemeni Red Sea port of Mocha. At least seven people were killed. The attack raising fears that the Houthis will try to further disrupt sea traffic in the region.
9: Over 180,000 people are facing rotating water shutoffs and rationing in Puerto Rico. Severe drought. A recall is issued by the Ag Department of products that may contain jalapeno peppers linked to a salmonella outbreak that has sickened hundreds in 27 states. ABC's Melissa Don.
11: The products include burritos, enchiladas, wraps, and salads sold at major grocery chains like Kroger, Walmart, HEB, and Albertsons.
9: President Trump acknowledging that there was no video or proof of alleged vandalism to the Lincoln Memorial reflecting pool. This is ABC News.
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19: It's 11:33 in the Loud Security Systems Traffic Center. It's a pretty quiet night in the city. All I'm seeing are a couple scattered cone zones. On the East Freeway, there are some steady delays on the I-20 westbound at Evans Mill Road, exit 74, where two right lanes are being knocked out for construction and causing a quick tap of the brakes. A little further down the road, I see more road work is taken out of the right lane on I-20 eastbound, exit to 285, but I'm only seeing very minor delays as you make your way toward the perimeter. Devin Byers, Triple Team Traffic, 95.5 WSB.
20: I'm Channel 2 Action News Chief Meteorologist Brad Nitz. Very warm and muggy, a little patchy fog possible to start the day Monday, 74 for a morning low. 90 in the afternoon with scattered showers and storms developing. Rain chance at 40%. And then on Tuesday, 30% chance of rain. Isolated coverage of showers and storms, high 91.
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1: No. It yes, can't.
0: It does. It's called ACR, Automatic Content Recognition.
1: So it's watching what I'm watching, but it's not watching me?
0: Well, it's probably watching the screen, but if it really wanted to, it could see you. Isn't that frightening to think about?
1: It's just weird. It's creepy.
0: It is. And so what you want to do is make sure that you turn off the automatic content recognition. We have the steps for every TV manufacturer on the site, the major ones, I should say, at commando.com. The brands hide it somewhere different, but it's always in the privacy settings. And so you can turn it off and your TV works exactly the same. The only difference is that those creepy ads that know what you watched may be a lot dumber, because this way your TV spying career is canceled.
1: Good one.
0: Did you like that one?
1: Nope.
0: Excellent.
1: But I just wanted to move on.
0: Joe, and I'm so mean. Joe in Knoxville, Tennessee. Help me, Joe. Help me.

0: centric. I looked up so much stuff for this situation of the breast cancer, and while Watson has Watson AI, they have Google AI with LYNA specific for cancer, and Path AI and Tempo AI. And my concern is, it has the context that they're clinically trained AI. Does that mean that I need clinical expertise to use them? Because to tell you the absolute positive truth, never used it, and I'm not really fond of AI, kind of frightening.
1: Oh, I see where you're coming from.
0: Companies are so actively spending billions of dollars on the AI and not their employees, let alone the large manufacturing data centers. But Subscript is, I'm really interested in looking how I can use the AI to do medication research, because I need more finite information on the side effects.
1: I understand.
0: I remember you and the wonderful time that you helped and took care of your mother. And I just got the $120,000 bill from the hospital and the $53,000 bill from the doctors. And we asked for a dedicated finite reconciliation of the bills. Looks like a ton of double billing. So my question to you is, how do I use the AI to get into that and see how bad they're booning me?
1: Okay, well, let's start first with your wife, okay? And then we'll get into the bills.
0: Okay.
1: AI is an incredible resource. And you have assumed the role that you are now your wife's advocate. And which is the biggest role that you're probably going to have in your entire life. Okay, aside from being a husband and a father and son and everything like that, is that it's hard for people who are so stressed, anxious, and not feeling well to fight for themselves, right?
0: Exactly.
1: And the thing about medical care in the United States, and I'm sorry to say this, is that you have to be strong. You've got to say, I want to look at this now. This is what I've learned.
0: Right.
1: Okay.
0: And, exactly.
1: And as a matter of fact, I had to take Barry to the ER probably about a month ago, and I didn't like the way the security guard treated me. Because I went to the car to get his suitcase, and I came back, and you have to go through a metal detector now. And this is at the Mayo Clinic.
0: Right.
1: So I go through the metal detector, and I said, listen, I need to get back to, you know, bay number 14, where he was in the ER. And the gal says, oh, you have to go to security. And I stand there, and this guy says to me, so are you here? I said, yeah, I'm here for my husband. And he says, so have you been here before? I said, yes. I just went out to the car to get his bag. And he said, so you know where you're going? And I said, yeah, but the door is locked. He goes, well, I'll take you there. And then he goes, well, let me make sure that this is really him. And he's like, give me a hard time.
2: Mm-hmm.
1: And yeah. Okay, it's like, I'm trying to break into the ER.
2: Right.
1: Okay. So he opens, you know, he does his badge, and so it opens those big doors into the emergency room. All the rooms, rather. And then you can go left or right. And then I look at him, and I'm like turned around, because this is not the door I came out of. And he says, you know where you're going? I said, well, I'm going to number 14. And I said, I think it's to the left. He goes, oh, so you haven't been here before.
0: No, brother.
2: You haven't downloaded a blueprint and memorized exactly where every single room in a hospital is while your husband's sick in one of them.
1: So I called the hospital administrator, who is a friend of mine. She's been to my house. And I said, listen, I'm from New Jersey. I can handle this. And I'm strong. But, you know, and my husband's sitting there hooked up to wires. I said, I can handle this, but I'm afraid for the next person who comes in, who's in a similar, who may not be as strong. And so this guy it's a training issue is what it is. And then she said to me, she said, took care of it. And then subsequently, I heard that from somebody else that said, they said, you should see what's in your file. I said, what do you mean? She said, it's in there. Like, you better not screw up, or this one's going to be all over you.
2: She got friends in high places.
1: No, not just that. No, that I will stand up. And that's what you have to do as an advocate. That's what I'm saying.
0: Absolutely. I'm 100% in your favor of everything you just recanted. The bottom line is that particular person had the little bit of power to over you and wanted to make sure you knew he had it.
1: Exactly. 100%.
0: It's sad.
1: It is.
0: But moving forward, I've never used the ChatGPT.
1: Okay, well, here's what you do is you have to use it. You have to use it. And you take your wife's medical records and you take out her name, her medical number, and then you feed it into, I would go to Claude. I would create what's called a project. And if you have trouble doing this, I'll help you off the air. Is that you go to Claude, you hit project, you make a project, and then you

0: feed, you give the project a description, you give all your wife's medical records, her results, everything that's in there, and then you say, I want you to be the best breast cancer specialist in the entire world, the most knowledgeable person.
1: Okay.
0: Tell me if the treatment that she's getting is the best treatment. Where are the best institutions around me for breast cancer? Are there any clinical trials? Okay. And give me...
1: Yeah, I've checked into that. Yeah, go ahead.
0: And give me five questions for me to ask my doctor today. Okay. And then that's where it starts. And then you'll then it'll start asking you questions. And you can also say, ask me questions that you need to know in order to give me better decisions. Okay.
1: And you know what? I hate to even tell you this. I'm even ahead of that. I fired the oncologist that the doctors at the hospital she went to sent us to because of her ineptness and her lack of proficiency. And she had the attitude of take two pills and see me in a month.
0: Yeah, that's stupid.
1: I said to myself, if this is aggressive, what are you doing right now to be proactive? And we went to the Clearview Cancer Institute in Alabama because MD Anderson and Mayo are too far from us.
0: Uh-huh.
1: And we got 180-degree turnaround results. So I'm with you on the advocacy. I'm with you on the searching. I just never have used AI, and I want to know if it's...
0: It's fabulous. It's
1: going. What's going on?
0: Okay, it is fabulous. It is.
1: You're fabulous. It's okay.
0: Thank you.
1: But you're the best.
0: But
1: and you're so kind. And it's, you know what? You're like the Eisenhower, Einstein, Evita of the digital goddess routine. You're so helpful, and it's all in your heart. And I've been wanting to tell you this for a long time. How much I admire what you do and how you do it. And you don't sell books or CDs or DVDs, and you give all this willingly and free, and it's just exceptional.
0: Well,
1: so
0: thank you.
1: Thanks for your input and your feedback. And tell Lauren, your helper, or whatever her title is, she was like Beacon's Movers, careful, quick, and kind. She was very, very nice.
0: Now, Lauren is associate producer. She is really good. But thank you for all those kind words, Joe. But now, on my site, I have exactly what you need to do with the medical records.
1: On commando.com?
0: Yes, exactly. And if you have trouble finding that particular tip, is that I'll give it to Lauren, and Lauren can email it off to you. But for anybody else who's listening, you know, your medical bills probably have 80% errors.
2: That's a lot when you're talking about $120,000.
0: I don't know if you remember, we had a caller a couple of weeks ago where her brother actually used what I wrote with her brother and saved almost 50 grand.
2: Right.
0: So if you're sitting there with medical records if you're sitting there with medical bills and saying like, how do I even go through this? Because they have all these codes and numbers and.
2: Right, which means nothing to anyone.
0: And you're sitting there going, I have no idea what this means. And it gets very, very frustrating. Is that just hit commando.com. And what we'll do is actually make that tip right there on the top of the homepage. And it gives you the prompts, everything to go through. It really is phenomenal. And Joe, thank you for your kind words. And I'll include your wife and your family in my prayers. 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
0: So, you probably have something that you're really good at. 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
2: 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I'm very good at knowing something like a collectible, okay. Knowing that it's valuable and it's underpriced, and I can flip it.
0: See, here's the thing, is that if you are looking for a side hustle, is that you can give AI a list of your skills, what you're good at, and then ask AI to come up with a specific Fiverr or Upwork job application, meaning like that you could say, like, here I am, Andrew Babinski. I'm not as funny as Kim Komando, but I'm really good at collectibles. And then somebody would hire you in order to help them evaluate what a collectible may be worth.
2: That's smart.
0: So you can make some extra money. And so here's the deal. So if you're looking there trying to make some extra money, because it seems like every single day I get a note from somebody.
2: Yeah.
0: I mean, how can I make money, Kim Komando? I've tried to win the sweepstakes online and the lottery or whatever it may be. Is that, I bet you do have a specific skill that you can use to make just a few bucks. It's not going to be a get-rich-quick type of thing.
2: No.
0: But it could be enough to put gas in the car, pay an electric bill, whatever it may be. Let's see, still to come, I have a great way for you to work with somebody in your family with memory playlists here on the Kim Komando Show. Attention parents, if you're the mean one who won't let your kids on social media, science just took your side. Again, I'm Kim Komando for NetSuite. 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If your revenues are over seven figures, visit netsuite.ai/Kim. We already know early social media is tied to depression and anxiety in kids. Now timed with back to school season, a brand new study in Nature says it hits their report cards too, big time. Researchers tracked over 5,000 students. Kids who started scrolling at 11 years old were about 6 months behind in school by 16. I'm talking reading, language, math. Half a year of learning lost to the mindless scroll. And the earlier the account, the bigger the gap. Look, holding the line is hard. I've been there. Your kid swears everyone's on it. Now you've got the receipts. It turns out the best filter you can give your kids is the word no. Don't miss out and be left behind. Get my free newsletter right now at getkim.com. 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
9: Hi, Kim. Well, you always get such serious information in your newsletters, but this one particular thing was about making a storybook.
0: So you take a kid's drawing and then you can tell to create a whole series of books or just one book. It's actually a lot of fun.
9: Yeah, it's a little addicting, thanks a lot. So I was doing several iterations of it, and finally I got to what I, thought would be a good one. And then I remember in your newsletter you said at the end, like, you could upload it to a photo book website and turn it into a hardcover keepsake.
0: Right.
9: Well, that's where I'm stuck, because I'm overwhelmed by looking for a reputable and safe place to go. And I was hoping you can guide me in that.
0: So how old are the kids, and what's the book about?
9: Well, they're 7 and 5, and I did 2 different books. The older one, who's 7, he's the artist, the paleontologist, and the entomologist, okay?
0: There's a lot of ologists there.
9: He wants to be all of that when he grows up. And he's been like that since 2 or 3 years old, so hasn't faded from him yet. So I made a storybook about him, and I gave a few pages to Lauren about it just to give her a little idea of how it's coming. And I enjoyed it so much, I thought, okay, I really do want to turn this into a photo book with a hard copy. I just don't want to print out pages, put it in a binder, and there you go. So I was hoping you can give me some safe and reputable places to go do this.
2: Let me ask you a question. You've said safe 2 times. What are you worried about when it comes to...
9: Well, in reading Kim's newsletters for years, it's like, okay, I'm just very leery about going on websites I don't know, and then my information is...
0: Not reputable. They're going to steal a credit card number. The whole drill like that.
2: All right. I didn't know if you wanted to, protect the intellectual property. This is just a gift.
0: It's just a gift. And
9: just a gift, yeah.
0: So here's the deal, is that Gemini will spit this out. That's the technical term, by the way, as a PDF file. And your places like Shutterstock, and they won't take a PDF file. And so you have to find a place that will do that. Blurb and Lulu will actually let you upload a PDF, and then you can make that as a book. But there is something else. There's those board books, the ones that are fairly indestructible. You know what I'm talking about. So instead of using pages, but the pages of the book are cardboard. So the kids can't really mess them up.
2: Right.
0: There's a website called Pint Size Productions, and they make board books. And so if you're going to make a book for a kid, I'd make it a board book.
2: When I did it for my son's birth story, I used Shutterfly. Would you recommend these over a big company like that?
0: Well, Shutterfly Mixbook and the other one, Snapfish, the problem is that they won't take PDF files.
2: Oh, okay. Yeah, that's right. You said that.
0: So you're going to have to do screenshots of every single page.
2: Convert
0: save it
2: or
0: as a JPEG.
2: Like that. Yeah.
0: And that's just a pain in the butt. And who wants to do that?
2: Nobody.
0: Nobody. All right, coming up, if you have someone who has memory issues, I have a project that you're definitely going to want to try.
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0: 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So I wrote about this in my free newsletter, and I don't know how many comments I got. I mean, thousands.
2: Wow.
0: And thousands and thousands. I was talking about how musical memory lives in a part of the brain that Alzheimer touches last. And so what I'd want you to do is to you get a notebook and you write down the songs from when that person was 13 to 25, because those are the songs they're going to remember the most. Wedding song, the one that they would sing in the car, right? And then you create a playlist on Spotify or YouTube, and both are free. And basically, you're going to put the headphones on the person, and they're going to hear the music, and they may have some moments of clarity.
2: That's so great.
0: It really is. I mean, somebody that you love is really waiting on the other side of a song. I remember my grandmother had Alzheimer's, and she would play, when I would put on Elvis Presley for her, it was like Elvis did not leave the room. I mean, Elvis was there, and she was right there with you. If in case you need the steps on how to create a playlist and the prompts to put into AI to help you along, just hit commando.com. And if you're not already getting my free newsletter, you really should. 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
18: From ABC News, I'm Chuck Sievertson. Recalls issued by the Ag Department of meats and other products because they may contain jalapeno peppers linked to a salmonella outbreak that has sickened over 300 people in 27 states. ABC's Melissa Don.
19: The products include burritos, enchiladas, wraps, and salads sold at major grocery chains like Kroger, Walmart, HEB, and Albertsons. Colorado and Minnesota seeing the highest number of reported infections. Many of the people interviewed reported eating jalapenos at Chipotle and Qdoba restaurants, both companies since removing the ingredient from their menus.
18: Over 180,000 people facing rotating water shutoffs and rationing in Puerto Rico. A severe drought. This could affect oil markets and the price of gasoline, where Iran already has stopped most traffic in the Strait of Hormuz. Iran-backed Houthi rebels claiming responsibility for a deadly attack on a Saudi oil facility in a Yemeni Red Sea port, killing at least 7 people. ABC's Marcus Moore.
20: Iran now making new demands on the U.S., including lifting the naval blockade and withdrawing American forces from around Iran.
18: Former New Jersey governor and Republican Chris Christie on ABC's This Week.
21: Donald Trump is about to become what he never, ever wanted to be, Jimmy Carter. He is being held hostage by Iran.
18: Moderate Democrats announcing a major ad campaign targeting the Democratic Socialists of America. Progressive Democrats responding. New York Congresswoman Alexandria Ocasio-Cortez on ABC's This Week.
22: We believe in respecting the
1: the outcomes of elections and governing democratically.
18: After weeks of blaming saboteurs, President Trump acknowledging there was no video or proof of alleged vandalism to the Lincoln Memorial reflecting pool. Writing on social media, Trump saying that there was some contractor error done by rushing the job for a July 4th opening. 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
17: Local and dependable traffic 24 hours a day, 7 days a week.
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28: Flipped over 20 westbound.
17: 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How Atlanta gets there.
31: It's 12:06 in the Loud Security Systems Traffic Center. I'm not seeing any crazy hangups in the city tonight, just a couple construction zones scattered here and there. Quick reminder on the west side of the perimeter, that weekend-long 285 construction closure ended early tonight, and all lanes are now open between Atlanta Road and Paces Ferry Road. But a little further down the road, you'll run into some construction on 285 both north and southbound between MLK Jr. Drive and Cascade Road. That's exit 7 through 9. Devin Byer, Triple Team Traffic, 95.5 WSB.
0: I'm Channel 2 Action News Chief Meteorologist Brad Nitz. Very warm and muggy. A little patchy fog possible to start the day Monday. 74 for a morning low. 90 in the afternoon with scattered showers and storms developing. Rain chance at 40%. And then on Tuesday, 30% chance of rain. Isolated coverage of showers and storms. High 91.
2: All right, so I guess I'm pretty boring.
4: Yep.
2: You don't have to, like, jump at it.
4: And bad at telling jokes. What were you saying?
2: But I am pretty.
4: Yeah, that's true. All right, fine.
2: Just, you know, got to give me one thing there. The reason why I bring this up is that new survey just came out this past week about how people are using Gemini. And they're typing in some weird questions.
4: Oh, you're just using it for business
2: yes.
4: purposes. You're not having any fun.
2: No. Like, somebody said, pretend I'm a glass of water. Tell me what happened. How do I feel?
4: That's not fun.
2: And Gemini coached the glass of water through its final moments.
4: Oh, no. Did it get spilled?
2: Saying goodbye at the end.
4: It's so hard to say goodbye.
2: Also said, don't spill it. And people are saying, like, pretend to be a fork. Pretend to be a chicken.
4: Inanimate objects?
2: Yes.
4: What are you gaining? Is this for entertainment purposes? Like, I'm bored, so I'm just going to run through this? Because I've only used AI chatbots for productivity purposes.
2: Yeah, I don't understand. Like, one guy wrote in or is telling Gemini, pretend you're a newborn baby.
4: Okay.
2: And, like, what are we supposed to do with that?
4: I don't know. What are you going to do with the information you've garnered from it?
2: I mean, I don't understand.
4: Gemini go poo-poo.
2: Yeah, it did.
4: Oh, no.
2: Yeah. We have some more strange ones to tell you about. But first, let's talk about Carbonite. 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All right, here are some of the other weird ones. The newborn one that said, I was just born. And then Gemini actually said, since you're typing this, you must be a very smart baby.
4: Oh, super smart.
2: Someone pretended to be a chicken walking past KFC.
4: And the emotional struggle that it went through.
2: And Gemini says, it's not safe for a chicken.
4: It's not.
2: Near KFC.
4: Gemini, finally, no hallucinations. The AI chatbot was right.
2: It said, you might become someone's lunch, get chased, or end up in a bucket.
4: Is this for social media purposes? People are trying to get responses for videos?
2: I don't understand. This is something that never even crossed my mind to even consider doing this with AI.
4: I understand if you're doing it for entertainment purposes. That just isn't entertaining to me.
2: Okay, but meanwhile, all these stupid questions just cost 30,000 gallons of water.
4: Right. Okay? There's crops across the entire west coast of Ireland that are going to die because you want to know what it's like to be a chicken walking in front of KFC.
2: We can tell you that's a bad thing.
4: Yeah, I got it.
2: Not good. And on that happy note, welcome to the nation's largest, best, award-winning show about all things digital. I'm America's beloved digital goddess, Kim Komando, of course. And joining me is Andrew Babinski, and we're going to start with math.
4: Okay.
2: Are you good? You're not good at math at all.
4: No, I'm very good at math.
2: Are you?
4: Yeah. Not when we get to the higher levels, like trigonometry.
2: Oh, no.
4: Yeah, you'll lose me there. But basic algebra, yeah, I'm good.
2: Well, if you have a math skill or you're raising a kid who has math skills, is that this year's brightest grads are caught in a bidding war because you have the AI giants on one side. This is amazing. And the world's most elite investment firms on the other side. And the starting salary, are you sitting down?
4: Mm-hmm.
2: $1 million.
4: Just for math nerds?
2: Signing bonuses on top of that, fresh out of school in their 20s.
4: Hold on. Why aren't they getting the AI to do all of the math?
2: They need what's called quants. Q-U-A-N.
4: Can you say that on the radio?
2: Quants. Q-U-A-N-Ts. That's okay. What they're called. For quantitative. And the job is in, let's see, deep mathematics, statistics, algorithms, and AI computer models. You have to teach AI something that it's lousy at. And that's using math to make smart investment and trading decisions. Because it's not just math. You have to analyze past, future, things like that. And so apparently AI is really crappy at this.
4: So there's a lot of products out there that actually sell themselves on social media as download this app and you can basically predict the future of the financial markets. And what you're telling me is that's all bullpucky.
2: Yes, quants. And so if you have a kid who's good at math, tell them about quants.
4: All right, I will.
2: QU quants. Because math nerds, it's starting to add up. All right. So we are in a big hiring position here at the show. I mean, we have openings we don't even have posted.
4: Okay.
2: And so in order to help with the recruiting is that I hired a friend of mine, Joanna.
4: Mm-hmm.
2: And she's having a heck of a time. She's very frustrated.
4: Because?
2: Well, like, let me give you an example. There was one person that she was looking at, we were looking at hiring, looked really great on paper. And she had the Zoom call set up for 5:30. And at 5:27, she texted this person and said, whenever you're ready, if you want to start the interview sooner, I'm here. And the person texted back and said, it's 5:27. I'm not supposed to be there till 5:30.
4: Okay. That's rough.
2: Okay. I had someone that I interviewed that brought their mother with them.
4: I don't know which one's rougher. Being a jerk about being asked to be 3 minutes early or bringing your mommy to an interview.
2: We're talking about Gen Zers. And then they're also joining formal interviews from their beds, their cars, sidewalks. So if you have a Gen Zer who has grown up around social media and FaceTime is second nature, and they're looking for a job, you just might want to talk to them about, like, you know, etiquette.
4: Right.
2: And
4: do you think they'll grow out of it?
2: I don't know.
4: Do you think it's going to be the same problem with someone trying to hire a 40-year-old 20 years from now?
2: Probably. And, you know, and if you're tempted to bring mommy to the interview,
4: yeah,
2: that's a bad thing.
4: Yeah.
2: It's.
4: But they don't see it that way. And a lot of companies that are run by Gen Zers, right, because this company, you're not a Gen Zer.
2: Exactly.
4: If this company was run by someone of their age range and they said, hey, you want to jump on, it's 27, and the person responds with, hey, I'm not supposed to be there till 5:30, does that hiring person go, oh, they're right. Oh, I shouldn't have reached out so early.
2: You know what? You have a point. I'm going to give you that.
4: Okay.
2: Don't you agree?
4: Yeah, that's why I made the point.
2: Yeah. I mean, I think there is a generational thing of expectations. And that's where AI can help too. Because you can tell AI, here's the job description. Here's my resume. Give me 5 questions. Pretend that I'm in the interview. Mm-hmm. What can I do to help close this deal? And where we are right now because of AI is that we're giving people tests.
4: To see if
2: they have the qualifications without using AI.
4: Gotcha.
2: And I'd say maybe I am old school, but I like a thank you. I mean, if I'm going to spend 45 minutes with you, interviewing you, I'd like to get an email back saying, because my time's valuable.
4: Is that a deal breaker?
2: Not necessarily, but when I get a thank you, it means more.
4: Okay.
2: It'll actually mean more.
4: I thank you for doing this segment with me.
2: Doesn't mean that you're hired. Oh, wait, you already are. All right. So imagine that you're in an airplane. There are no windows, but instead of windows, you have HD screens all on the side that are simulating what's actually outside.
4: Why?
2: Save weight.
4: Okay.
2: And also, engineering-wise, it may be probably more streamlined.
4: Then just don't have the windows. I don't need the screens to simulate it.
2: So would that bother you? I like seeing outside.
4: I mean, I don't fly, you know, I fly coach when I fly. And most people...
2: What's coach?
4: Well, it's in the back of the plane, near the bathrooms. And most people, I would say 99%, put the windows down anyway. They want it dark to watch their show. They want it dark to take a nap. We don't utilize the windows in a plane anyway.
2: Well, it will boost efficiency for fuel by 60%. That's the actual number.
4: Let's do it then.
2: I don't know. I like looking out the window. I like to see where we're at. I like to see how far we are from the ground.
4: Okay, but if there's an HD screen there simulating it, you're looking at nothing. You're looking at an image that's not reality.
2: That's why I look to see. I like to see real stuff. So I want to see the ground.
4: You wouldn't want the HD screen.
2: I would not.
4: So if I made you choose HD screen or no window at all.
2: Oh, wow. That's a tough one. I'd probably take the no window because the HD screen's not real anyway.
4: Yeah, it's just a video.
2: It doesn't matter. Do you know, once I wrote a sitcom about airplanes.
4: Of course they do. You sold it to ABC and it ran for 15 years on TV. No, I didn't know you wrote a sitcom.
2: It never took off.
4: No, okay. Sorry I ruined the joke.
2: The pilot was terrible.
4: Just like if it had writing like that, I don't know how it didn't make it on TV.
2: Well, now that we are on a big station in Los Angeles, all these people are just writing me saying, can we watch it? Come be at our improv.
4: All these people?
2: Just letters after emails and DMs and it's just amazing.
4: We're going to lose her to the world of comedy, folks.
2: Hey, business owners ask me this all the time. 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
2: Hey, here at Burr burned out on American dating apps. There's a TikTok trend that's happening right now. You change your location to be someplace else, like Paris. And Sarah in Charlotte, North Carolina, that's exactly what you did. And it turned out to be pretty well for you, right?
1: Hi, Kim. Yes, I'm a huge fan of yours. Thank you for all that you do and your chock full emails. Yeah, it actually ended up in a place that I never thought it would. I kind of approached it like the journalist and AI communication scholarship professor that I am. It was a project at first. It wasn't even really like a love project.
2: So you changed your location to Paris, right?
1: That's right. Yeah, I had to Google how to do that on a dating app because I'm 41 and didn't know how to do that.
2: That's cute. Okay. And once you did this, you started seeing guys in Paris.
1: Yeah. You know, initially, like I said, I did kind of approach it like anthropological, probably to like shield my heart in a way, you know, but I was like, oh, I'll go to London first. So I was there for some days. And then I said, no, this project needs to be having other cities and other locations, and we're going to change it every 3 weeks, you know? So then I got to Paris, and then, of course, I met love.
4: Now, when these guys are seeing your profile, it's showing you them that you're just a couple of miles away, when in reality, you're on the other side of the planet.
1: I know. It was super deceptive. However, to mitigate that, I did do one of these voice prompts that they have you do on Hinge. And I said, hi, my name is Sarah. I have manually changed my location because I've always thought that love was more abroad for me. And like, before you match with me, you should know that I live in the United States. So they did know that part. They didn't know my little love project on the side where I was recording the notes and screenshotting and, you know, writing up my report about modern dating. But they did know that I was in the United States.
2: And so this guy matches with you, right?
1: Yes.
2: And so then it just proceeds like the normal thing going back and forth?
4: What was the first date like?
1: Yeah, there's the conversations that happen in the app first, of course, right. And then it kind of progresses. And, you know, usually one person says, hey, do you want to go on text or WhatsApp? And in our case, it was WhatsApp. And so we moved to WhatsApp, and then quickly it was, let's get on a phone call. You know, we're both of a 40s vintage, so we like a phone call. And so I think maybe our first official date was a phone call, if we could call it that. And then from there, there was some video dates and some video talking. And then we decided to meet in a neutral place, which was New York City. He has some ties here, and I do too. I'm from New York. And so, yeah, that was our first official time meeting in April.
2: And then was he everything you expected?
1: I think, and like more. And more. And it's so weird for me to say that because if you know me, I am like a very jaded person with love and very cynical, and it sounds terrible. And even when I describe the story, it sounds like something out of a rom-com. It sounds like
2: it does.
1: And it's my life. Like, it's actually my life. And if I sound shocked, I am.
4: So this is a Hallmark Christmas movie.
2: I was just going to say, this is a Hallmark Christmas movie. So are you moving to Paris?
1: I am. So we're in the beginning phases of that. I've been applying for jobs. The next step is figuring out which visa would best be suited for me to apply for. And then from there, hopefully making the phase of living, you know, partially in the U.S. during the transition, partially over there, and then making the full move. I would love by spring or summer. Yeah.
2: So if you can't find love in the United States, you go to Paris. Can I tell you guys something? And I know we're going to go over in time, but this is a great story.
4: Okay.
2: So, Sarah, you know, I have a son, right? And
1: yes.
2: And he's in his early 20s. And he went to Paris. Mm-hmm. And with two friends of his. Now, when he told me the story, I was like, I was actually like kind of floored that he thought of this. Then again, as my husband said, he's your son.
4: Okay.
2: So before he went to Paris, he looked up the top modeling agencies in Paris and then found certain women that he was attracted to. And he DM'd them on Instagram to say, hey, you know, I'm Ian. I'm going to be in Paris for a few days. Do you want to meet for coffee? So he had like three or four supermodels lined up before he got off the plane.
4: That's not bad.
2: And he met one, had coffee. They walked Paris for 8 hours, and he's in love.
4: Oh, that's so sweet. Are you going to lose him to Paris too?
2: Well, I told him, I said, you know, you, I want you to remember, you are an American citizen. That's what I kept saying. And let me tell you.
1: I think, too, I was going to say congratulations to him, but I think it speaks to, you just do something kind of unhinged and then it kind of works out. And it's like, that's great, you know? And then other people can do that blueprint. They can start DMing models in Paris.
4: He can start a trend.
2: Yes, he can. And I tell you, she's beautiful.
4: Well, she's a model.
2: Yes.
4: I would hope. Otherwise, she'd be unqualified for her job.
2: And she's doing some major brands.
4: Oh, that's
2: really
4: cool.
2: I don't want to talk about the brands, but she's doing some major brands. So, one last question, sir. How is he different than any guy that you met in the United States?
1: I felt like there was a level of, first, I just noticed politeness, like pleasantries that just, I feel like they're kind of lost. And again, it's because I'm old. And so I'm really into, you know, having certain pleasantries and politeness and etiquette, you know, when you first meet someone. And so that is something that he had. And then two, he made this playlist. We both love 90s R&B and hip hop. And when he was making his categories of playlists, he put them in categories. I was like, that is a level of care that I do not think in a long time. Like, you categorize each one? He's like, these are dance ones. These are sing-alongs. Like, what? And so I said, this is the one. You know, like, this is the person I need to be with. And, you know, he's like that with laundry. So that's good, too.
2: You know what? That's awesome. And that's not far from what Ian said, too. He said that she is very polite, and unlike a lot of young women that he may have met in California, mm-hmm. in Southern California, that she is not like, you know, how much money do you have?
4: Sure.
2: And what kind of car do you have? And that he said that's just not even in her world.
4: Look at her, a couple of Americans stealing all the available people in Paris.
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16: ABC News, I'm Chuck Severson. A recall of meats and other products, burritos, wraps, salads, and more announced by the Federal Ag Department because they may contain jalapeno peppers linked to a salmonella outbreak that has sickened hundreds in 27 states. The products are sold at many major grocery chains. Iran-backed Houthi rebels claiming responsibility for a deadly attack on a Saudi oil facility in a Yemeni Red Sea port, killing at least 7 people. Former New Jersey Governor and Republican Chris Christie on ABC's This Week.
18: Donald Trump is about to become what he never, ever wanted to be, Jimmy Carter. He is being held hostage by Iran.
16: Moderate Democrats announcing a major ad campaign targeting Democratic socialists. Progressive Dems responding. New York Congresswoman Alexandria Ocasio-Cortez on ABC's This Week.
11: We believe in respecting the outcomes of elections and governing democratically.
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35: Yeah. Hey, Chris Chandler here. Atlanta's Morning News starts later at 5 with our exclusive 5-day forecast for the work and school week ahead. 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
31: It's 12:34 in the Loud Security Systems Traffic Center. There are lots of construction zones scattered across the city tonight. I'm seeing some road work on the northeast side of town. 85 northbound is seeing construction taking out three right lanes at North Crest Road, but luckily those delays seem to have died down for the night. I'm also watching another cone zone out in Conyers. Construction's blocking the right lane on I-20 eastbound at Highway 138, exit 82, but it's looking like a quick go of it as you get by those barrels. Devin Byers, Triple Team Traffic, 95.5 WSB.
0: I'm Channel 2 Action News Chief Meteorologist Brad Nitz. Very warm and muggy, a little patchy fog possible to start the day Monday, 74 for a morning low. 90 in the afternoon with scattered showers and storms developing. Rain chance at 40%. And then on Tuesday, 30% chance of rain. Isolated coverage of showers and storms, high 91.
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2: 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Let's see, Ken in Springdale, Arkansas. Hello there, Ken. Welcome. Glad to have you with us. What's on your mind today?
37: Okay, so I kind of recently retired my job, but I went back part-time. One of the reasons I retired is because I wanted to go on a missions trip with my church to Alaska, and we went to one of our missionaries in Juneau. Then we went on to Admiralty Island to work with a native group there, and I am a ventriloquist, so I used my ventriloquial talents there.
2: Whoa. You're a ventriloquist?
37: I am.
2: So what can we help you with?
37: Okay, so I thought about possibly just working from home, trying to find something maybe customer service related or AI related, but I had mentioned to the young lady called me about possibility of even doing some online videos to teach people how to do ventriloquism.
2: Yeah, see, now that would be fun for you. I mean, I think, because that's a great thing. But if you're, seriously, if you're looking for some part-time work, dataannotation.tech.
1: Okay.
2: That's where you can get, make $20 to $25 an hour as a customer service rep. There's also Flex Jobs, and you might want to take a look at there, too. I mean, there are different places. We've got a whole list of reputable job places.

0: 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All right, I don't know if you heard about this, but Gemini and ChatGPT, they can now work to find you a house.
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1: Oh, cool.
0: So you can say, give me 2 bedrooms under $2,500 a month, plain English, you know, and then you can actually book a tour within just a few minutes. 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
1: You can just use your chatbot.
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8: Flipped over 20 westbound.
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0: Get 55% off today at nordpass.com/Kim. Let's see, Mary in Chicago, Illinois. Hi there, Mary.
9: Hi. Hi, Kim. Thanks for having me.
0: You betcha. So what's going on?
9: Well, I'm looking for advice. I have an adult son who has been involved in a romance scam for almost 2 years now. And you know, I've listened to your show and heard about the guys who call and recognize that they've been scammed and they get out of it. But I seem to have a son who is not interested in acknowledging that he's being scammed.
0: How much has he lost so far?
9: That I know of? Probably about $250,000.
0: What? Wow. And who does he think he's involved with?
9: He thinks he's involved with a female

0: musician of a popular band in Mexico.
1: Okay.
2: And has he video chatted with her, or is this just going back and forth? Is she sending him videos like, I love you and I miss you? And has she needed the money for a tour, or is she sick, or what's the drill?
0: There have been all kinds of things that have happened. She feigns to be miserable with her life and what she's doing and just wants out of it. So there's been money to bring her to his house because money that she makes is not hers per se. It belongs to the band. There has been, at one point, she got him involved in Bitcoin.
1: Oh, geez.
0: There have been, you know, since I can't come to you, can you come on tour with me? Please give me money for all your airfare and your lodging. It's pretty much been one thing after another. And early on in all of this, I actually contacted the manager of the real band,
1: mm-hmm.
0: And told him what was going on. And he sent me a lovely email response that said, I'm sorry, your son is being scammed. And even despite showing him that,
2: He doesn't believe you.
0: No, he doesn't believe me. He, instead of listening to me, he went and contacted his scammer, who had, you know, the most perfectly logical explanation as to why the manager would write that, because she's in a contract and he doesn't want to let her out, and he's, you know, just a mean guy.
2: This has obviously hurt your relationship with your son.
0: Oh, yes, indeed it has. We go through periods where he's not talking to me at all, so I don't know what's going on. But I do hear from other people, which is the only way I know what's going on. And I just, at this point, I mean, he is an adult. It's not like I can tell him, you know, it's not like he's 10 and I can tell him what to do. But I'm wondering, you know, if he's not interested in ending this, are there any steps that I can take to protect him? Or, I don't know, sometimes I worry about needing to protect me and all of this.
2: Right, yeah. You know, it's really hard because you're caught in a very precarious position.
1: Right.
2: I mean, you know, he's gone as far as him being in love with this woman and giving, I mean, even if you were to say, like, do you video chat with her? Have you ever met her? You're questioning whether or not this is legit, and he may be embarrassed to say that it's not, because, and maybe he truly believes, maybe he's delusional because he believes it, right? I mean,
0: yeah, it's hard to say.
2: And so what you can do is, I don't know if you can get him to a therapist. I don't know what his mental state is, if he would believe that. AARP has a romance scam like helpline that maybe somebody there who's a bona fide counselor could talk to him about this and prove to him. If you want, I'll talk to him. I'll call him. I'm not going to call him on the show. I'll talk to him off the air.
0: I'll happily give you his phone number.
2: And yeah, I mean, if you think that'll help, I'm happy to do that. And just say, hey, you know, this is who I am. And, you know, I see this a lot. And here are five red flags. And let's talk it out. You know, let's spend some time and tell me, you know, show me what you have. Tell me what that makes you believe that she's going to leave the band that she's successful with in Mexico to come live with you here in the United States, or bring you on tour with her when she doesn't need you. Right?
0: Mm-hmm.
2: It's kind of harsh.
0: But true.
1: The real test is just have him say, okay, that's fine. You have this romance. Do me a favor, though. Let's try not give her any money
2: and see
1: for
2: if she stays
1: a period of time.
2: That's a good point.
1: Because the minute the money stops, the romance is going to stop.
2: And these are, you know, these romance scammers, these are master manipulators.
1: Absolutely.
2: I don't know if you've ever seen, Mary, that, you know, they are living in scam compounds and they have quotas. And they have to get a certain amount of money from Americans, or else they're going to be punished. They're going to have to do push-ups for 2 hours in the sun, you know, or their families may be hurt. Mary, why don't you give the AARP hotline, romance hotline? We'll send you that phone number or call. See if there's anything that they can offer. And again, if you want me to talk directly to your son, I'm happy to do that. So, Andrew, what was your major accomplishment when you were, say, 12 years old?
1: 12?
2: Yes.
1: Nothing. Not getting in trouble at school.
2: Was that it?
1: Yeah. Not getting grounded by my parents. That was a good week.
2: That was right on. So did you do anything like that was extraordinary in your life? Like, you know, I know when I was 12, I was probably like National Honor Society, mm-hmm. class president, all that other good stuff. Anything for you?
1: I set my alley on fire in my neighborhood.
2: I'm sorry, your what?
1: My alley.
2: Oh, you did? How'd you do that?
1: A kid and I were setting an old radio on fire, and we grabbed it by the cord and thought we put it out by dipping it in the pool, but that didn't put it out. So when we threw it in the garbage can, one big garbage can set on fire, then another big garbage can set on fire. Yeah, I did that.
2: Did you get in trouble?
1: I was an arsonist. No, I didn't get in trouble because the neighbor that was crushing cans by in the house behind us.
2: What a great neighborhood.
1: He saw us do it. And when the fire department asked, he's like, I didn't see anything.
2: Nothing.
1: We were like, thank you.
2: Thank you. You want some more cans?
1: He was the greatest.
2: Okay, so we have Manna Jampala with us.
1: Okay.
2: She's 12 years old, and she is not setting cans on fire in the alley.
1: Missing out.
2: She has developed an AI receptionist. She's written it, and she's here joining us. Hi there, Manna.
3: Hi, Kim. Nice to be here.
2: So I understand that you went to coding camp when you were five. No, I'm just kidding. You went to, how old were you when you learned Python?
3: 9 years old.
2: Oh, so I was close. Okay.
3: Kind of.
1: Now, when you were nine, was this your parents pushing this on you, or is this something you actually had interest in and wanted to do?
3: It was a bit of a mix. Like, I wasn't too interested, but I was interested in technology itself. I found coding a little boring, but my parents still, like, took the time to, like, put me in Python class and camps and stuff. So I, like, grew my confidence, and I started liking coding as well.
1: Okay.
2: And so then you noticed with your dad's business that a lot of the calls were going unanswered. Is that right?
3: Mm-hmm. Yeah, like, the team was small, so they would frequently miss calls and also miss revenue and clients.
2: And so you decided, hey, I can fix that.
3: Mm-hmm, yeah, and I built a basic version of the receptionist.
2: That you call Voxa?
3: Yep.
1: Why Voxa?
3: I don't know. Voxa is actually a Latin term for voice, and I thought it would be pretty suitable. What I didn't realize was that the domain was taken, and there was like a bunch of other Voxas out there. But yeah, I got some. Yeah, that was like basically the origin story of the name. Yeah.
2: I mean, everybody knows that, Android. Oh, it's Latin.
1: I know, but this is for the audience. Of course I knew what it meant. I was just, you know, you do that sometimes in radio.
2: Oh, I see.
1: I'm not that dumb.
2: Okay. So your dad's using it with success?
3: Yep. He's been using it for a few months now, and yeah, it's going great.
2: And so what are your plans to take Voxa to the next level?
3: Yeah, so right now, after my recent press run with Business Insider and Times of India and stuff, I've gotten a bunch of pilots, so like basically clients on their free trial, and we have like 4 or 5 of those clients right now. So basically the next step, like the focus for me right now, is converting those clients into monthly paying subscribers, and then also getting more clients in like the next few weeks to set up pilots for them and convert them as well.
2: And so how is Voxa different than any other AI receptionist out there?
3: Mm-hmm. Yeah, so like most AI receptionists, like for example RingCentral, they sound like pretty robotic. And the reason why they sound robotic is their latency, because they run on like bigger infrastructure. It takes like more seconds for them to return with a response after you speak. But because I transferred to this infrastructure, this pipeline that I made myself, our latency is like super fast. So the AI returns like the answer to whatever you said faster. And the thing is, because we were like small, lean, it's just me for now, we have like a bunch, like we're super personalized, meaning that if a client comes, I'll like build them special things just for them, because I have the time and kind of like the ability to do that, because we're small right now. So that's another advantage for clients that join us early. And we also support way more languages than other competitors out there do.
2: Now, man, are you sure you're 12? Because you're like speaking like you're little
1: definitely
2: 12,
1: lying.
2: 25.
1: She's definitely lying.
3: I'm pretty sure I'm 12. That's what my birth certificate says.
1: She's worried about converting prospects into clients, and I couldn't even pull off a lemonade stand. You're making me feel you're not doing it. I'm just feeling inadequate right now. It has nothing to do with you.
2: Man, I think you're pretty amazing. I think you are. That's really something. I mean, I'm sitting there, I'm listening to you, and I'm talking to you, and I don't know if you're feeling the same way, Andrew, but I'm like, this is like the next Sam Altman. I'm
1: seriously. Okay. Absolutely. Where did you get the voice from for your receptionist?
3: Yeah, so we use like this custom STT and TTS, which means speech to text and text to speech, which is what the AI uses to understand and speak back. So we use this niche kind of thing called Sarvam for our Indian languages, and we use we outsource it like from Google and other providers as well, including OpenAI. So it depends on the client and what tone, what experience they want with the agent.
1: I knew I shouldn't ask that question because I wasn't going to understand the answer.
2: I'm looking at your face and you're like going like, whoa, there were like way too many acronyms in there. This is like, sometimes you have to like speak basic, like we have text and then it goes into voice.
1: Oh, I understand okay, now.
2: There we go. So, Manna, what do you say to people that want to just, what do you say to people that will tell you, just go outside and play?
3: Yeah, I get like quite a few people like that. And the thing is, lots of people think I'm missing out on my childhood, but that's not true. So I just tell them maybe that would be like a good thing for some other 12-year-old to do, but not for me. That's like not fun and like just like not for me, you know? I like hanging out with friends, playing soccer. I do normal things. I'm not like a robot, but this business, AI, building stuff, that is a passion of mine, and I like doing that, and like that's kind of up to me. So yeah.
2: Well, Manna, thank you for thanks for telling us all about Voxa and making us all feel like we haven't done anything with our lives.
1: And if you have any other brilliant ideas, come to us before you go to, you know, the media and stuff. Maybe we can be investors.
2: Yeah, there's just, you know, we have this platform that we can just launch you right into.
1: I may not have the intelligence to understand what you're saying, but I have some money. I can help out.
2: Not a lot of money. No, I don't know if you've seen his shoes here, but
1: these are on clouds.
2: Like, let me tell you something, Manna. My father told me this a long time ago when I was about your age. And when I started dating, he said, you know what? You can always tell a man by his shoes.
1: Really?
2: Yeah.
1: And what does it say?
2: It says you're a schlub.
1: Oh, all right. Pretty accurate then. Your dad was right.
2: Hey, Manna, best of luck to you. Keep us posted, okay?
3: Mm-hmm. Yeah, of course. Thank you so much.
1: She's so amazing.
2: She really is. Isn't that just phenomenal that she's been able to do that?
1: Just impressive. I want to push my son now.
2: Your son? I'm pushing mine. Come on, you're twice her age. Let's go, kid. All right, still to come, we're going to talk about coach scammy texts that are spreading here on the Kim Komando Show. AI is changing the world, and there's no question it's making technology smarter. 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
7: From ABC News, I'm Chuck Severson. Oil markets will be watched now that Iran-backed Houthi rebels claim responsibility for a deadly attack on a Saudi Arabian oil facility in a Yemeni Red Sea port, killing at least 7 people. Iran says it will never reopen the Strait of Hormuz until the U.S. changes its behavior. ABC's Marcus Moore.
8: Iran now making new demands on the U.S., including lifting the naval blockade and withdrawing American forces from around Iran. While Iranian officials say no active negotiations are underway, President Trump, in an interview with Axios, said the U.S. is, quote, semi-negotiating with Iran. We are low-keying it, he said. We're watching Iran with its huge inflation and the fact that they have no money.
7: Over 180,000 people facing rotating water shutoffs and rationing in Puerto Rico. There's a severe drought. No significant rain in the forecast. Recalls issued by the Ag Department of burritos, enchiladas, wraps, and salads at major grocery chains because they may contain jalapeno peppers linked to a salmonella outbreak that has sickened over 300 people in 27 states. Moderate Democrats announcing a major ad campaign targeting the Democratic Socialists of America. Progressives responding, including one who party officials call one of their most popular. ABC's Stephen Portnoy.
9: On ABC's This Week, New York Democratic Congresswoman Alexandria Ocasio-Cortez appearing to take pains to distance herself from a brand Republicans have targeted.
10: I have a local city councilman that has this saying woke one was crazy.
11: In that interview on ABC's This Week, AOC said some of the things she and her fellow progressives may have called for in the past, like defunding the police, is, quote, not rhetoric that we would use today.
7: President Trump acknowledging that there was no video or proof of alleged vandalism to the Lincoln Memorial reflecting pool after weeks of blaming saboteurs. Writing on social media, Trump saying there was some contractor error done by rushing the job. You're listening to ABC News.
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17: It's 105 in the Loud Security Systems Traffic Center. It should be a quick and easy ride in the city tonight. I'm not seeing anything apart from a couple construction zones. On the east side of the perimeter, some right lane construction is blocking the right lane on 285 southbound at Glenwood Road, exit 44, but there are no delays as you make your way toward I-20. Now on the west side of the perimeter, you'll hit a busy roadwork spot on 285 north and southbound between MLK Jr. Drive and Cascade Road. That's exit 7 to 9, but I'm not seeing any jams there either. Denver Byers, Triple Team Traffic, 95.5 WSB.
18: I'm Channel 2 Action News Chief Meteorologist Brad Nitz. Very warm and muggy, a little patchy fog possible to start the day Monday, 74 for a morning low. 90 in the afternoon with scattered showers and storms developing. Rain chance at 40%. And then on Tuesday, 30% chance of rain. Isolated coverage of showers and storms, high 91.

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2: Multiple left lanes blocked, quickly impacting you as you leave the airport.
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5: Of high strangeness from the foothills of the Colorado Rockies. It is time for full disclosure of the topics. They said, those are off limits. Well, not anymore. Hello there. I'm Connie Willis. This is Coast to Coast AM. Tonight, reverse speech. Oh, yeah, that gets creepy. UFO experiences. Yeah, I like that too. I guess it's pretty creepy. And of course, it's the Willis Weekend continuing. We've got some great music for you from 1981. Good night tonight. So go ahead and turn off those lights. Join me for another interesting evening of conversation and a much needed education. Plus the chance that we might get a little closer to the truth of what lurks amongst us and what is beyond. I'm Connie Willis. This is Coast to Coast AM.
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0: Hey, Willis Weekend here on Coast to Coast AM. How are you? Connie Willis continuing on. It is Sunday night. I'm used to a Friday and Saturday, so it has messed me up. But tonight is, this weekend was Saturday and Sunday. So now we're good. It's Sunday. Tomorrow's Monday. How are you guys doing? I hope you're having a good evening and I hope you're ready for tonight. We're going to be talking Terry Fisher later on. He is an experiencer of UFO events. Okay, so that'll be really good later on tonight. Great music for you from 1981. And I don't know, had a good night last night and lots of incredible, nice emails and letters from you. Thank you for that. It's very nice to hear kind words. Usually the haters are the loud ones. So it's nice when those of you that are sending good vibes out and saying thanks in good ways, it just makes the world that much better. So that's what we need to spread more of, right? Everybody's really good about just being nasty out there. Anyway, we'll keep that out of the way. Focus on the good and take away the bad. And, you know, don't focus on the bad and things will be better for you. Let's go that route. Always choose love, right? That's the way to do it. If you would like to learn more about me and be a part of some of my shows, ConnieWillis.com and sign up for my newsletter, Where's Willis? I'd like that. So David Oates is our first guest tonight. He is the founder of Reverse Speech. He's been here before, of course, on Coast to Coast AM. And I heard his name by being in the remote viewing world, the controlled remote viewing under Lynn Buchanan and Laurie Williams and talking along the way to both of those on Coast, as well as Paul Smith and some of the other different with Joe McMonagle and some of the other ones that we've had here on the air as well. And that's where I very first heard about reverse speech, or at least heard it in that phrase, because if you ever did any ghost hunting or if you ever listened to any radio way back in the day, you heard that, especially, you know, a lot of times you would hear it more in the, rock and roll world of, you know, if you play that song backwards, this is what you hear. Or if you play this backwards, this is what you hear. And when we went ghost hunting and we got EVPs, okay, they were pretty spooky listening to them one way. But now when we turn them around backwards and then hear them, oh my goodness, it's a whole nother thing. Now, that gets spooky, that gets creepy. There's been movies made with this kind of stuff happening, right? Well, the person that discovered it, 4 decades ago, that is David Oates, and that's who we have with us tonight. So some believe it's actually the dead communicating with us, maybe spirits, the Holy Spirit, the Mother Mary. Some think it's far worse, maybe even demonic, but that's what we'll be asking David John Oates. He's an Australian researcher, author, founder of the reverse speech. I'm happy to be able to have him on tonight, and he does have some for us to listen to. They're some of them are just downright scary, by the way. He discovered this in 19. Yeah, hopefully you guys can hear that. So stick around for these EVPs, the reverse speech, because, yeah, some are going to make you go, oh my goodness, that's so amazing. And others will make you just, you'll keep your light on tonight. So this was back in 83 that this came to his attention. And so that's what, more than 40 years of research into language. Okay. Some people claim this is, again, it can reveal spirit communication, ghost voices, all that kind of stuff. He's got like, what do you have? Like over 30 books covering a wide range of these subjects. So I think you're really going to like him tonight if you've never heard from him before, but he's been out and about and he's been touring here in the States. Again, he's from Australia and he is with us tonight. I think he's actually calling from Portland, Oregon. I'm not sure, but anyway, let's go ahead and welcome David John Oates to the show. David, thanks so much for being here. It's been a long time coming and I'm happy to be with you tonight.
1: I'm happy to be with you too. Thank you so much. Yeah, I'm in southern Oregon, about 200 miles south of Portland. So there we go. Right in an area of the country called the Oregon Outback, which I thought was quite ironic because I'm from the Outback. So, synchronicity.
0: I love it. Yeah, you're like on a tour right now, right? What's next for you? Where are you headed?
1: Well, this is my last port of call. I've been traveling around. I'd had lectures in Dallas and Philadelphia and just seeing various clients and associates and just traveling around. So right now I'm settled down. I head home in 2 weeks. And I'm at my right-hand man's house in Portland. We've got website issues we're working on and tech stuff. And so that's what I'm doing, tying all loose ends.
0: Well, tell him to take a nap or just go in the other room and listen to the show. So, because you are talking to us now for the next couple hours. I'm glad to have you on. It was years ago that I had heard about you, and it was through the remote viewing world. Why do you think the remote viewers like what you do and what you've discovered? Yeah, or were you already friends with all the remote viewers at that time?
1: No, the remote viewing community picked up reverse speech fairly quickly. There's similar types of modalities, although, different ways of achieving the same end. Both of them are tapping into the unconscious or the collective unconscious, however you understand that as being. And remote viewing does it through drawings, and reverse speech does it through sound. And it's tapping into the same source using different means. That's why I understand it. So I'm quite good friends with a lot of people in the remote viewing community. So,
0: because they were the ones who gave me your name at one point, because I had asked about it and somebody said, oh, you need to talk to David. David's the guy behind it. What? Who's this guy? Where's he been the whole time?
1: I've been here.
0: You have been. You've been roaming around the world. I tell you, it's amazing. Yeah. That you discovered this, it's something that we've all heard. We've all heard about it, right?
1: It's you.
0: You're the guy behind it, man. That's really cool. How did that happen? How did you come up with that?
1: Well, I heard about the backward missions in rock and roll. I didn't start the backward missions in rock and roll.
0: Okay. That would have been David. That would have been awesome, man. I'm over here.
1: Yeah. I heard about Stairway to Heaven. If you play Stairway to Heaven backwards, you can hear these satanic messages. And I'm a bit of an electronics buff. I'm a ham radio operator. I thought, oh, yeah, right. So I went home and got a tape player and started running it backwards. And I could hear those phrases. Like, oh, my God, I can hear that. And so I immediately thought, oh, someone's fiddled with the soundtrack. You know, that's the first thing you obviously think of. And it hadn't been fiddled with. And the backward phrases were purely created by the way the song was sung forwards. And I fiddled around with music for a few months, but then I accidentally stumbled across an inhuman speech. And that's where I claim credit. No one's looked at speech until I looked at it. So once I discovered these backward messages in speech, you're in a whole different world then. And my research took off, and I've been doing it for 43 years now. And my theory is, I maintain this is a natural form of language. All of us are speaking both forwards as well as reverse. People say there's satanic messages in rock and roll backwards. That is true. Yes, there are. But there's a whole lot of other messages as well that don't get advertised. We're going to be playing some of those on the show today.
0: That's because they're nice. People don't always play the nice stuff, right? They always play the bad, ugly, evil, deadly stuff.
1: Right. They all want the satanic stuff. And that does exist. And, we'll play some satanic stuff, But look, it's a fascinating field. I absolutely love it. I don't believe people were playing EVP backwards until I came along, because when I first moved to America to live in 89, I was contacted by, who was his name now? I can't think of his name now. Someone from the EVP community, and he was all excited about, oh, you can play it backwards, can't you? And I go, yeah. So, so I think that's when EVP started playing stuff backwards. So, yeah, I claim credit for all of 83 onwards, but before then, no, I didn't do that. So,
0: all right, well, we'll give it to you from, after 83, it's all David. It's all David. Okay,
1: that's, right.
0: That's what we'll do. Hey, I'll help you with that. Not a problem. Well, you know what? We actually have, right? You sent us the Stairway to Heaven. Why don't we, right? You did, right? I mean, that's what I'm looking at here, and I played it. Okay, all right.
1: Okay, so what we're going to do, we'll play a little bit forward. Yeah, play a little bit forwards first, and if you can pause it before we come to the reverse, because I'll explain the reverse to you. So this is a clip from Stairway to Heaven. Okay.

0: Okay.
1: Such a now we're gonna. Turn.
0: All right. Okay. Now we're gonna run this in reverse, and quite a long message. You'll have to listen carefully, and I'll explain to you what it all means. First of all, it says, "It's my sweet Satan. The one whose little path would make me sad, whose power is fake." Then you have a little bit of gibberish. Some people thought it said 666. It may do. And it says, "There was a little tool shed where he made us suffer, sad Satan." So play that and I'll tell you what it all means. Because I didn't.
2: Here's my sweet Satan.
0: Look, quite an amazing track. It's very long, as you can hear. I hope we'll be able to hear those phrases.
1: I heard Satan. Satan.
0: That's what most people hear. That's what most people hear. The Satan. They all know the Satan backwards. Look, it's actually quite an interesting phrase. Stairway to Heaven was written in Bulkestein, Alistair Crowley's mansion up in Scotland. And of course, that's all embedded in the occult. And there was a church and the mansion, yards called the tool house, and the tool house burnt down, killing all the congregation inside. So when the song says there was a little tool shed where he made us suffer, sad Satan, it comes to that legend of the tool house burning down. Yeah, I was quite fascinated. I did a bit of research into that when I wrote one of my books. I was quite amazed. So
1: let's see if we can just hear that, the backwards part one more time,
0: okay.
1: If you're able to do that, Adam.
0: Okay, let me tell you what it is again. It's my sweet Satan, one whose little path would make me sad, whose power is fake. There was a gibberish, there was a little tool shed where he made us suffer, sad Satan. So see how you go with that.
1: Okay. He's pulling it up for us. That just creeps me out. I just gotta say it.
0: Yeah, a lot of people get creeped out by it. I must admit, when I first started back in 83, I used to get a little bit nervous going to my house late at night when the lights were off. I go, oh, back in those days.
1: I bet your neighbors are like, that's that creepy David, man. You know, he's like over there playing music backwards. Okay.
0: Oh, the word, the word spread around town fairly quickly.
1: I bet it did. Hey, I get it. I know. I talk about Bigfoot and UFOs and aliens. So I get it. I get the same kind of thing. So you did this in like 1983 is when you started kind of, you know, going from there. And yep. I can't believe you've made a living out of it. That's unreal.
0: Oh,
1: What was your plan of attack before that? What were you going to do? Like be a teacher or what? What was your plan? Well, I know it wasn't this. I'm going to talk about reverse speech for the rest of my life.
0: No, I certainly hadn't planned that. At all. I was actually a youth worker by profession before I got into first speech. I was working with street kids and, running rehab houses and halfway houses. That's actually how I heard about backward messaging rock and roll. Some of the teenagers were spinning their records backwards. So that's how I got started. When I wrote my theory in 87 about languages by level, people come around, like you said, wanted to hear what their reversals had to say. And so finally I thought, well, listen, I'm going to have to start charging for this. I can't do this for free. So I started charging and one thing led to another. And before too long, I built my own therapeutic practice. I applied my youth worker skills into reverse speech, and to this day, people come to me, I'll record them for 30 minutes and we'll analyze their speech and run it in reverse and find all sorts of amazing stuff. So that's how I make my living. And
1: wow. So
0: I make quite a good living too.
1: I love hearing that. So people that might have some sort of hang up or something, they
0: Absolutely.
1: Contact you to say, look, I don't know what it is, but let's talk. So you talk and then
0: Absolutely.
1: You ask certain questions, I guess. And then from there.
0: Yep. So I've been doing it for 40 years. So I pretty well know what I'm doing. So there's certain questions and lead them along the path. And look, reverse speech is amazing. It'll tell you exactly why you running the issue that you're running, why you got that weight problem, why your relationships always break up, why you never got any money in the bank. It all comes from the unconscious. And the secret has been all these years as to how to tap into the unconscious. And you've got modalities like hypnosis, remote viewing, of course. There's a lot of things, pendulums, psychics, they're all tapping into the unconscious in some way. And reverse speech is, I believe, one of the most powerful ways to tap into the unconscious. You can hear it in actual words. And I've got a lady who came to me a while back with relationship problems, and reversals came out and told a very detailed description of how she'd been damaged as a young child. And it was able to pinpoint that exact moment in her life that caused all her problems. And it's amazing. I've got so many stories like that, which is incredible breakthroughs.
1: Oh, that's what I definitely want to hear from you tonight. Not just hear some of these EVPs, but hear about how people have turned around their life just from contacting you and having a session with you. I think that's amazing. Yeah. How long do they need? Is it like one session with you or maybe a series of sessions with you before you can determine?
0: It's a series. Well, you can do either. Some people do a one-off 30-minute recording, but most people will do a series of sessions. I've developed a fairly unique hypnotic technique for working with the unconscious using reverse speech. So I have a round of 8 sessions I take clients on, which involves a series of hypnotic sessions over the phone. And, gee whiz, boy, if we get into this, I'll be talking for ages. I believe reverse speech has shown me how the unconscious processes and organizes behavior and personality. It does it through a series of metaphors and archetypes. And I've worked out a way to work with these metaphors and change the metaphors. And as we're using hypnosis and as we're changing unconscious patterns or unconscious metaphors, we're actually changing human behavior. So I do a lot more than just diagnose a problem. I look at the solution as well. It's been a technique that's taken me many, many years to develop, but it works great.
1: We will learn more about it when we come back. 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
4: ABC News, I'm Chuck Sievertson. This could affect oil markets and gasoline, where Iran already has stopped most traffic in the Strait of Hormuz. ABC's Marcus Moore.
6: The Iran-backed Houthi rebels claiming responsibility for a deadly strike on a Saudi oil facility in the Yemeni Red Sea port of Mocha. At least 7 people were killed. The attack raising fears that the Houthis will try to further disrupt sea traffic in the region.
4: Over 180,000 people are facing rotating water shutoffs and rationing in Puerto Rico. Severe drought. Recalls issued by the Ag Department of products that may contain jalapeno peppers linked to a salmonella outbreak that has sickened hundreds in 27 states. ABC's Melissa Don.
11: The products include burritos, enchiladas, wraps, and salads sold at major grocery chains like Kroger, Walmart, HEB, and Albertsons.
4: President Trump acknowledging that there was no video or proof of alleged vandalism to the Lincoln Memorial reflecting pool. This is ABC News.
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18: It's 1:34 in the Loud Security Systems Traffic Center. I'm not seeing any crazy hangups in the city tonight, just a couple construction zones scattered here and there. Quick reminder, on the west side of the perimeter tonight, that weekend-long 285 construction closure is now completed and all lanes are open and running smooth between Atlanta Road and Paces Ferry Road. However, a little further south, you'll hit some construction on 285 both north and southbound between MLK Jr. Drive and Cascade Road. That's exit 7 through 9. Devin Byers, Triple Team Traffic, 95.5 WSB.
19: I'm Channel 2 Action News Chief Meteorologist Brad Nitz. Very warm and muggy. A little patchy fog possible to start the day Monday. 74 for a morning low. 90 in the afternoon with scattered showers and storms developing. Rain chance at 40%. And then on Tuesday, 30% chance of rain. Isolated coverage of showers and storms. High 91.

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1: Marty Balin and Hearts on Coast to Coast AM. That's from 1981. One of my favorite tunes in all the world, right here. So reached number 8. I thought that made it number 1 at one point, but nope. So rather than being a typical breakup song, Hearts is really about holding on to love despite all of life's setbacks. And Marty had once said that he was drawn to songs with hope, and this became his biggest solo hit because listeners connected with it. And it was love worth believing in, even after you've been hurt. It's just good, isn't it? You can just hear that all night. Connie Willis here on Coast to Coast AM. By the way, you guys have contacted me like crazy with my Win Any Lottery

0: like this. So I put a book together in like 2012, and it's on Amazon, but I put a course together just recently, and because you guys wanted to see the actual practice as I'm doing it. And so now, of course, you got a chance to win the jackpot lottery, right? Because the pendulum and the platform that I've created for you in here allows you to pick winning numbers. So the plan is to pick all of them for a jackpot, right? Well, I tell you what happens. A lot of people get two or three or maybe four. And sometimes people start at pick three and then they go up to mega and they go up to Powerball. Powerball's 905 million. You can handle that, right? And Mega Millions is only 80 million. I bet you can handle that too, right? Well, if you're good with those things, you got a chance of doing it. And if not, You're winning enough money along the way to keep doing it, okay, with two or three numbers that you get, or maybe four up to five even. You know how it all works. 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It's premium course. It's a real deal. You'll make your money back on it pretty quickly. 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Let me know how it's going. I look forward to that. Maybe I'll have some classes in the future that you can attend as well. 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

0: Coast to Coast AM. Connie Willis here on Willis Weekend. It continues. Great music from 1981. Terry Fisher coming up later with some UFO incidents that have happened around him and on his property. And right now we are talking with David, Australian researcher. Love the accent. Absolutely. Yeah. How do the, I guess the accents kind of help with some of the reverse speech, I would think, maybe.
1: Accents? Well, you do hear accents in reverse. Yeah.
0: Yeah.
1: American, you'll hear an American accent. Australian, you'll hear Australian accent, Australian slang. Yeah.
0: David, the American, yeah. We don't have an accent. That's you guys, not us. You all have the accent, and we love it.
1: So I'm told. It took me a long time, right? To perfect it.
0: It's so funny when I hear that. You're all's accent. What? We don't have an accent. You do. You have a great one. Well, I am glad that you're here and you're visiting and you're having a good time. So you used to live in the States, but you don't anymore?
1: Right. Yeah, I lived there in the 90s. I lived in Dallas and San Diego, and I was did the lecture circuit and all the talk shows and everything back in those days. But then I went home in 99. Sorry, what I'm talking about. Yeah, 99. I went home. Yeah, my kids were about to start high school, and I wanted them back home in Australia. So.
0: Oh, yeah, absolutely.
1: Yeah.
0: Absolutely. Well, when people talk about backward masking and reverse.

0: first speech. Same thing?
1: Well, yes. Look, the terms actually get confused. A backward massing, strictly speaking, is where a track is deliberately superimposed backwards on a record. A lot of rock and roll artists do that. They deliberately, by technical means, put tracks backwards in records. But reverse speech is different. It's where there's no technical manipulation. It's where it purely occurs by phonetics. The phonetics forwards, reverses to say something else backwards. So you're looking at two different things. Backward mastering, which is deliberate, and reverse speech, which is not deliberate. It's done by the unconscious. Well, look, I say the unconscious. I know some people say spiritual entity. So, you know, I mean, whichever way you believe, one is deliberate and one is not. So, and what you're hearing in music, in the unintentional example, is just reverse speech in a musical form, if that makes sense.
0: So do you did you at one point just start listening to songs backwards to see if you could pick it up?
1: Yeah. Oh yeah, I've been doing that since 83.
0: Have you ever been like, I am so sick of hearing people talking backwards, or not? Have you ever gotten tired of it?
1: No,
0: Okay.
1: No, I really haven't. I've absolutely. Sometimes I get tired after I'm doing, you know, the same thing for days on end. I'm like, oh, gee, I won't let this get to an end. But no, look, I love it. I absolutely love it. It's the fascination of discovering and finding that next backward message. It's like, wow, did that really say that? You know, and look, I still love it as much today as I did when I first started. You know, I'm 70 now. I have no intention of retiring. I'll be doing this for. I'll be playing tapes backwards when they take me to my grave, you know.
0: Well, I love the fact of doing all this stuff backwards and listening to it, and especially, you know, doing some ghost hunting and this and that and listening to things. But I really like that you've been helping people out with problems in their life just from it. I had no idea about that.
1: Yeah, look, it's 80-90% of my work, but it never gets talked about. Everyone wants to hear Satan, you know. So
0: yeah, I know. Well, I want to talk about helping people.
1: Look, I absolutely love it. Look, I was raised in the church. My dad's a minister. So, well, he's passed away now, but I was raised as a minister's son and grew up with a love and passion for people and helping people. I got that from my dad. And it was only natural that I take reverse speech into the therapeutic field. And look, I just get so many dramatic changes and whole lives being turned around. It's because, as I said last break, it's a direct tap into the unconscious. And so many people go to therapy for years and years and years and never get to the source of the problem. You know what? You know, every problem has a source. There's a cause for it somewhere. Most often it's back in childhood, age six, earlier on. Those years, it's just so important. A lot of my work is dealing with childhood issues that's happened at age three or four, a very young age, and people are just unaware how much our childhood upbringing affects our whole adult life. And I was very blessed to have a wonderful childhood, but some people don't, and that's a tragedy. And
0: Well, can you give us another example of what somebody went through? They contacted you. I mean, what did they go through before? Then they finally found you. You're probably, you know, one of their last thoughts, right? Probably. Right. That's what happens in our world. People come to us last. But then what was it that you found, and then how did that go away?
1: Well, I'm thinking of an example just off the top of my head. A woman came to me a few years ago with multiple issues, financial problems and depression and anxiety. And in the very first recording, when we recorded her, she said, I don't know how to fix this. And backwards, it said, work on my grief. Very, very, very clear backwards message, as clear as I'm talking to you forwards. And so I said to her, well, what grief is in your life? Where did this come from? And that triggered a whole plethora of events in the childhood of a dad holding money as a bribe and withholding him affection if she didn't do the right thing. And so she had grown up with this veil of grief. And using regular therapy, that would have taken a long time to get to that. And then one of the great things about the process is once I've discovered what the problem is, I can then ask the unconscious, how do we fix this? What do we do to change this pattern? And see, we're tapping into the collective unconscious knowledge, and we have all that inside of us. And reverse sweeps will come back and say, blah, blah, blah, blah, go and do this. I got one client I'm working with now, and his reversals are keeping on telling him to make up with his son, find his son, and heal the relationship with his son, and that will solve his current problems. And it's amazing how little things like that, that you mightn't think, really do affect us. And
0: yeah, they hold on to you, don't they? What about PTSD? Have you been able to rid of that?
1: Yeah, look, I've worked with that a few times. It's a tough one. It really is. You've got to get back to the root of the trauma, what actually triggered it. And a lot of people don't want to go there. they're trying to get away from that.
0: you got to go back one more time, right? Just to erase it one more time. Yeah.
1: Look, I've had success with it. Look, I'm fairly gentle in my approach. I didn't always used to be. When I first started, I used to be fairly in your face, but I've learned that doesn't work.
0: I think I heard about those days. No, I'm just kidding. Yeah. I never did.
1: but I'm fairly gentle now.
0: He's a gentleman now. You're not before, man. No. You're talking about David. Oh, okay. No. I'm just kidding about that. So when, like you had mentioned, okay, I know other people with different techniques. Like you said, everybody's kind of got different techniques of going into the same area, right? Like yesterday we were talking with Dr. Bruce Lipton, and he was talking about helping people with the problems that they've had that were given to them between the years of 1 and 7. And he said, you don't really have to know the problems with his technique, but you're saying, you have to get to that problem. But that problem usually given to you, right? It's already given to you, right? In the reverse speech?
1: Yeah, the problems are given to me in reverse. I happen to believe that there's no need to traumatically take someone back. You deal with the metaphor. Let me explain what I'm... Okay, looks like we're going to get down into it. So let me explain what I'm...
0: Absolutely. That's right. Okay, thank you.
1: All right. One of my great discoveries is that the unconscious thinks in pictures or metaphor, okay? So if I'm talking to someone comes to me and says, look, I'm having trouble motivating myself, they might say in reverse, I have a sick wolf. Now, I have learned through my 40 years that wolf is a metaphor for drive and motivation. And so they can no longer motivate themselves because their wolf is sick. So what I will do is I will, once I find out damaged metaphor is, I will then ask the unconscious, well, how do we fix this? What do we do to heal this wolf? And it might come back and say, take the wolf to the river and have a drink. So I will put my client in a light hypnotic trance state. To this day, I have yet failed to get anyone under trance. I have never had a failure yet in the 40 years I've been doing it. And that's because I'm using the language of the unconscious. Then nice. I'll have them, once we're in a relaxed state, I'll have them picture a sick wolf. And one of the amazing things is they will see the picture very clearly and very vividly because it's their own metaphors. It's not a picture that I've made up. It's come from them. And then I'll have them take the wolf to a stream and drink. And what I'm doing is I'm changing the metaphor. And as the wolf drinks, you're changing the metaphor, which then changes the behavior. So all my journeys are shamanic journeys through the unconscious. We will go to the desert. We will fight dragons. We will ride on the white horse to Camelot. We will sit on the throne of King Arthur, or maybe go to the Garden of Eden and meet Adam and Eve. And there's these amazing, incredible shamanic journeys through the unconscious that are given to me by my clients through reversals. In a 30-minute tape, I might get, I don't know, 20, 30 different backward messages that will have reversals like, my wolf is sick, the owl has a broken wing, my goddess has a sword in her heart. And all of these metaphors mean something. They're all connected to some aspect of human behavior. And that's what my whole 40 years has been all about, is determining which metaphors control which behavior. And as you change this, how does it change that? And that really is, I think, more important than discovery of reverse speech. It's the discovery of how the unconscious mind organizes behavior and personality. And that's my real love of the field. Look, EVPs are great. I love EVPs. I've got, you know, quite a few on my computer.
0: I'm sure, yeah.
1: I've got lots of them. And they're fun, you know, and we'll play some. Yeah. But that's not my real love. My real love is the whole therapeutic side.
0: Well, that makes sense. That all makes sense like that. I like that. So you really, when you start listening to it backwards and you're writing down, okay, the wolf, the this, the that, okay, all these different things. And then you come back to that person and start working on those. I guess depending on how many they have, you just have another session till that wraps up. But you're not like the psychotherapists today that are like, oh, we'll just come twice a week for $500 an hour for the rest of your life. It's not like that.
1: No, not at all. I work to completion. I work to results. Look, sometimes I don't get it all in the first round and might have to do another round. It depends on the person. I mean, how severe the problem is. There's so many variables, you know, but I try to get it all in one round if I can.
0: So. Oh, that's perfect. So what kind of problems do they have that would come to you so that the listening audience will go, oh yeah, I can contact him about this. Who would that be?
1: Money issues is a common one. A lot of people have got money blocks. I would say that's probably about 30% of my clients are money issues. Depression, abuse issues, relationship problems. I think I might have said that. I got one lady who came to me with chronic migraines. I worked with her for a long time and the migraines have almost gone. They're still there a little bit, but dramatically reduced since we've been doing our work. And that was a psychological issue. Reversals pointed to a traumatic event in childhood that created the cycle of migraines. And, what else? So many issues I work on. Look, a lot of it is really money, business, relationships, depression, health. Abuse. Yeah. Yes, health. I don't get as great a success with health as I do with psychological issues, especially if you're looking at someone who's got a physical issue that's advanced. But certainly psychological issues I get great success with. Yeah.
0: Well, Adam, do we have enough time to play another EVP? Okay, we got 2 minutes, so we don't have enough time yet. We'll play them when we come back here.
1: All right.
0: But I appreciate that you set these up with us. We got some good ones. I don't even want to tell anybody the last ones. I think those are so cool. We are definitely playing the ones that you gave me at the end. You may or may not remember those, but don't say it. Don't tell anybody.
1: No, I won't say it. Look, I do find these in the course of my work. EVPs, they don't just occur in graveyards and haunted houses. They're occurring all over the place. And when I'm working on clients' tapes, I will often find an EVP right in the middle of the tape and go, wow, look at that. So I save it and keep it, you know, and my file gradually grows larger and larger over the years.
0: Thank goodness for computers. So just real quick, with a yes or no, when you are talking to people and they're talking normal to you, do you kind of already feel like, oh, there's going to be something backwards there? Oh, there's going to be something backwards there. Have you gotten to
1: the
0: that point?
1: Yes, I'm sure. Yes. The answer is yes.
0: Yeah. I figured as much. You're like, oh, man, this person needs some help. Hey, Connie, we've been talking for a while. You need some help, girl. Anyway, stay with us. We've got more. We're going to play some EVPs. We'll also take your phone calls if you'd like to talk to David, too, and ask him a question or two. You can go to reversespeech.com and you can learn more about him and maybe he can help you out too. Connie Willis here, music from 1981 and UFO stuff coming up later on tonight with Terry Fisher. Connie Willis, Willis Weekend, Coast to Coast AM.

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8: From ABC News, I'm Chuck Sievertson. Recalls issued by the Ag Department of meats and other products because they may contain jalapeno peppers linked to a salmonella outbreak that has sickened over 300 people in 27 states. ABC's Melissa Don.
9: The products include burritos, enchiladas, wraps, and salads sold at major grocery chains like Kroger, Walmart, HEB, and Albertsons. Colorado and Minnesota seeing the highest number of reported infections. Many of the people interviewed reported eating jalapenos at Chipotle and Qdoba restaurants, both companies since removing the ingredient from their menus.
8: Over 180,000 people facing rotating water shutoffs and rationing in Puerto Rico. A severe drought. This could affect oil markets and the price of gasoline, where Iran already has stopped most traffic in the Strait of Hormuz. Iran-backed Houthi rebels claiming responsibility for a deadly attack on a Saudi oil facility in a Yemeni Red Sea port, killing at least seven people. ABC's Marcus Moore.
10: Iran now making new demands on the U.S., including lifting the naval blockade and withdrawing American forces from around Iran.
8: Former New Jersey governor and Republican Chris Christie on ABC's This Week.
11: Donald Trump is about to become what he never, ever wanted to be, Jimmy Carter. He is being held hostage by Iran.
8: Moderate Democrats announcing a major ad campaign targeting the Democratic Socialists of America. Progressive Democrats responding. New York Congresswoman Alexandria Ocasio-Cortez on ABC's This Week.
12: We believe in respecting the outcomes of elections and governing democratically.
8: After weeks of blaming saboteurs, President Trump acknowledging there was no video or proof of alleged vandalism to the Lincoln Memorial reflecting pool. Writing on social media, Trump saying that there was some contractor error done by rushing the job for a July 4th opening. 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
31: Unusual delays with the direction of this crash.
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29: And the delays are growing out of
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18: 205 from the Loud Security Systems Traffic Center. Tonight, we're seeing some overnight construction. Starting on the west side perimeter, 285 southbound at MLK Jr. Drive. Two right lanes are knocked out in either direction due to construction. And on the east side perimeter, 285 southbound at Glenwood Road, construction there is knocking out a right lane. I'm Isabella Rodriguez from the Triple Team from the Loud Security Systems Traffic Center. Triple Team Traffic, 95.5 WSB.
33: I'm Channel 2 Action News Chief Meteorologist Brad Nitz. Very warm and muggy, a little patchy fog possible to start the day Monday, 74 for a morning low. 90 in the afternoon with scattered showers and storms developing. Rain chance at 40%. And then on Tuesday, 30% chance of rain. Isolated coverage of showers and storms, high 91.

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1: Yep, that sticks on Coast to Coast AM, celebrating from 1981. Too much time on my hands this week back then. Right, we all love that part, right? Try it again. Even though it's not happening at the same time with the song, we all know it will. Oh, it's good music. This actually, it was inspired by people sitting around a neighborhood bar with nowhere to go and far too many hours to fill. And then the video later became an early MTV favorite. Oh, the MTV days. Do they still do music videos? Again, Connie Willis here on a Willis Weekend. George Norrie going to be back tomorrow night. He's got the Manson murders happening, Eli Frankel, and then Barbara Lamb with Regression Revelations. This should be a really good show for tomorrow night. That is Monday night. Right now, we're still into Sunday night, and we've got our guest with us tonight, David Oates. He's going to be taking some phone calls from you this hour if you'd like to ask him anything, all right? And then let's be doing that next. And then we've got Terry Fisher later with the UFO connections and communications on Coast to Coast AM.
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0: 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ConnieWillis.com is where you go. We are here with David. David is with us tonight. David Joan Otts. Hey, David, I don't know what it's something to do with reverse speech. That's all I'm going to say. David John Oates is with us.
1: You're talking David. Backwards.
0: I know. You're a bad influence or a good influence. I don't know what it is. I'll find out along the way, though. We'll find out tonight. So before we go into any of the other things, I want to do another sound effect here so people can hear it. How about let's do AC/DC, right? We got to do AC/DC.
1: Oh yeah, this is a pretty creepy one. This is the Night Prowler one, I think. This is the song that inspired Richard Ramirez, the Night Stalker, to slaughter his victims. He used to listen to this song constantly. So listen to the four lyrics first, then I'll tell you the creepy backwards lyrics.
0: Okay.

0: backwards, it says, "Oh, listen to me, I'm from hell." See if you can hear this. Oh, that's clear. Yeah.
1: Oh, yeah, I got it.
0: And Rich Ramirez used to draw occult symbols all over the rooms of his victims. So, so that song's actually got quite a few other backward messages in it too. I just picked the one out for the show, but it's a creepy song.
1: Yeah, it is. It is. Let's go to the Doors. Let's hear the Doors. There's one too.
0: Oh yeah. Can't think what this one's.
1: When you're strange.
0: Yep.
1: When you're strange. If that's not enough.

0: And this one is, I'm the Lord. No, listen to, hang on, I've forgotten what it is now.
1: I know what it is. I can read it.
0: You're single, yeah, Lucifer. I remember.
1: That's
0: single,
1: it.
0: Yeah, Lucifer. Yeah. People ask me, why do you get satanic messages in music all the time? And I mean, I don't know. These groups were pretty much into pretty dark stuff in their days anyway, you know. So.
1: Oh. Well, you did say, too, though, there's nice things as well. Yeah. So let's do one of the nice ones. I think one of the nice ones was CCR.
0: Yeah, Creedence Clearwater Revival. Yeah, this is a good one.

0: This one in reverse is I Believe in My Cool Woman.
1: I believe in my cool woman.
0: And what?
2: All right.
0: Oh, okay.
2: One, that's good.
0: Yeah.
2: That's look, a nice like one.
0: Yeah, look, there's a lot of nice ones in music. It's just a shame that the public only heard about the dark ones, you know.
2: I know. That's the way it always is, though, isn't it? I know. It's so sad. Well, I want to play a fun one before we get into some more questions and even go to the phones and things like that. But because I think it's kind of cute. I know there's a couple of them. Let's go to number 17. That is, it's the cat. Tell us about
0: the cat.
2: how did you come into doing pets, man? That is so cool. I think that's so cool.
0: Cats. Okay. Look, I accidentally, this was many years ago, I accidentally heard a backward message on my dog. And it said I loved my family. And I'm going, aww, no, that can't be right. And I played it again. I go, my God, that is what it says. And I started, it's just a pure little side interest. I started recording animals and found some amazing ones. This one on the cat says backwards, I need water. Listen to this. And backwards, I need water. There it is.
2: Come on, Daddy. Give me some water, Daddy. Come on. Yeah. Oh, I love it.
0: Look, the reverses on animals are very simple, straightforward ones. Like I got one there on a doll that says, I want a meatball and I'm hungry and stuff like that. They're very simple reversals, but they're there. They're there. I mean,
2: and it works. I mean, it fits, right? Did you have a meatball around when you heard, I want a meatball? Or do you normally give them meatballs so that they know to even ask for that?
0: I normally give them meat. I don't know what to meatballs.
2: I thought that was great. Can we hear that cat just one more time? All of it, all the way through.
0: There it is. And if you want to know what your animals want, just record them and play them backwards. You'll be amazed what you hear.
2: And if you want them to sound more like the devil, keep going slower and slower when you play it back.
0: Yeah, that's exactly right.
2: Did you used to have? It does. Did you used to have machines that were reverse speech, like recorders or something that you sold? Or
0: yes, we did. We sold a lot of them, thousands of them back in my day. The little handheld Walkmans. They played forwards and backwards and at variable speeds. You can't get them anymore now. We have software that does it. You can get the software from my website. But we used to sell thousands of those.
2: I thought I remembered something like that.
0: Yeah, they were very popular back in the day. Yeah.
2: Yeah. Yeah. I'm sorry. Did somebody make those for you?
0: No, we had them modified. We modified them. We got the machines from the wholesalers and modified them ourselves. You know, I hired staff to modify them, and then we just resold the modified versions.
2: So now you have software. So what
0: software.
2: Do you mean by that?
0: We have video and audio software that will play a recording forwards and backwards and at variable speeds. The video softwares are amazing. If you get a hold of video software, what's the backward lip movements? The video portion of reverse speech is awesome. You see the backward lip movement will mouth out the reversals. You get all these body language links, you know, at the same time as reverse messages. I'm surprised no TV stations pick this up, actually, because it will make an incredible TV special, all these backward messages, all these backward body language links. It's amazing stuff. So we've got video software, so you can explore that. And we have audio software, and you can explore that too. So
2: that's what I'm seeing on your site. So you have... You have many books, but you also have where you can buy the software.
0: That's right. Yeah, the software is you have to click on the software link. You'll see it. So our actual main product section is down right now. That'll be up in a couple of days. But you can still
2: Do you purchase this, though? Do you purchase the software? or no?
0: Yeah. Oh, yeah, you purchase it. It's $99 for the software. Oh, yeah.
2: Okay. Okay, and that's Apple or Mac is what I'm looking at.
0: It won't run on Mac. I'm sorry. No.
2: Oh, what? What is wrong with you? Come here. Come here. Get closer. Smack. Yeah, you got to do something for us Mac people.
0: Yes, I know. I know. We'll get there. Over surely.
2: I hope so, man. I'm not going back. I'm a Mac person. I'm not going back. Well, darn it. I can't do anything with it. So darn.
0: Not yet. We'll get there. Okay. Slowly but surely.
2: All right. Don't you retire so soon that you don't do that, because that's really cool.
0: No, I won't. I'm not going anywhere anytime soon.
2: Okay, cool. So what are all the, I just want to make sure I get all your products and services, because you actually do some really cool things besides, okay, you get the machine, not the machines anymore, but the software.
0: I got training courses where I train people how to do this. I got a course starting this week, actually. Well, I'm on the 14th of August. My next course starts. It's a year long course, and it's one class every 2 weeks for 3 hours of class, but a lot of homework to be done. So that's one product I sell, and of course my session work, that's another product I sell, and the software, the two software packages right now. So, but once the website product site goes back up again, we'll have some home study courses and stuff. But the books are great. Go and get my books. You want to know all about reverse speech, go to Amazon.com. There's 30-odd books up there. That'll keep you busy for a while.
2: Yeah, you've got a lot of books. You have a lot of books, I tell you.
0: I'm an avid writer.
2: Good for you.
0: I love writing.
2: Do you ever write backwards by chance, just once in a while?
0: You know what? My editor tells me I do that. I reverse words. He tells me, you do that all the time, David. You reverse your words. So the answer is, yes, I do write backwards sometimes.
2: Which way is David coming or going tonight? I don't know. I don't know. We just let him go and do his thing. Let's do another sound before we go to the phones. I got to look over there. Oh, we got some.
0: Why don't you do Jim Jones, Creepy EVP?
2: That is a great one. This is it. I don't know why it sounds so different the way it's, the way you hear it backwards. It's kind of, when I first played it, it sounds different than all the other ones. It has a whole different vibe about it and a whole different sound about it. So when you first hear it, I had to listen to it twice before I heard it. Yeah. But then after I heard it, I couldn't unhear it, and it kept me up at night. That's for sure.
0: Yeah, it comes from the Jim Jones death tape. If you can go back that far, in 1978, I think Jim Jones and 900 of his followers committed suicide drinking Kool-Aid. And the whole thing was recorded. And, you know, you heard people screaming and people dying and Jim Jones egging them on. And when the whole thing's finished and everyone's dead, you hear this music in the background. And then there's this gravelly noise under the music. So play it forwards first, and you have to listen carefully. It's at faint levels. Listen to this gravelly sound underneath the music. Okay, so I heard that, and I go, what on earth is that? I played it again. I said, that's nothing. I thought, that can't be backwards, can it? So I played it backwards. You're going to have to listen to it a couple of times. It's quite faint. But when you play backwards, he says quite clearly, here's the door, and Mr. Jim Jones, welcome. Played it a couple of times. Here's the door, and Mr. Jim Jones, welcome. Here we go. That's backwards. Do it again. That's one of the creepiest ones I've got.
2: I agree. I mean, it's as if, okay, you killed all these people. This was the plan. Hey, Jim Jones, come on home. Welcome back, you know, for whatever he did. I mean,
0: And it doesn't call him Reverend Jim Jones. It calls him Mr. Jim Jones.
2: That's right. That's right.
0: He's going to a fate I would not want to join him with.
2: Yeah. Oh, and they're welcoming him too. That's a whole thing. That's a whole story right there. That needs to be added into.
0: Yeah, I'm surprised no one else has picked that up. I've played it on a few shows over the years. I'm surprised it hasn't done the rounds. It's such a great example of an EVP.
2: It is. It is. Wow. Can we take a call? We got enough time to do that before we go? Yeah, let's go. Let's go to the first time caller, Johnny, out of Cape Cod, Massachusetts. Hey there, Johnny. Hope you don't mind going a little quick with your question here.
3: Oh, yeah. When I heard your guest tonight, I just had to bring this one up. I have two instances of backward masking. One of them was one from one of my favorite all-time comedies, The Bob Newhart Show, and backward speech. And Emily, she has a higher IQ than Bob. Of course, he feels demasculated. And she's got to go to a banquet. And so he goes, you know, reluctantly, and she's wearing all the Metsa members are wearing name tags, and this guy comes, the first person they run into, he reads her name tag, and he says something to the effect of Elimner. She goes, excuse me? And he goes, oh, I said Emily, backwards. I have a gift. And he goes, for example, and he looks at the husband, what's your name? And he goes, Bob. He goes, oh, not much we can do with that one. And the other one is for Jay Giles fans. It's backward masking, but as the album plays, it's backwards as it plays. But there's on the Love Stinks album, there's a story in there, and it's about, it's called No Anchovies, Please. And it's a story about a woman from Portland, Maine, and she gets kidnapped, and the part goes, I will leave the expletive that starts with an S out, but she, you know, all this being too much for her, she passes out. She awakens to find herself in a small, strange foreign-speaking nation, and you hear like, and if you play it backwards, and I think it is Peter Wolf's voice, we've become friends over the years, and I keep forgetting to ask him if it's him, but it says, you don't have to be a genius to know the difference between chicken bleep and chicken salad. And it's very clear.
0: Okay.
2: Thank you, Johnny, for the call. I appreciate that. Did you know about those, David?
0: I didn't know about that particular one, no. But there's a lot of examples like that around.
2: Oh, yeah. I'm sure. There's a whole lot. Well, we'll continue to take phone calls when we come back. We'll listen to a few more EVPs, and we'll talk more with David. So stay with us. 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
7: ABC News, I'm Chuck Severson. A recall of meats and other products, burritos, wraps, salads, and more announced by the Federal Ag Department because they may contain jalapeno peppers linked to a salmonella outbreak that has sickened hundreds in 27 states. The products are sold at many major grocery chains. Iran-backed Houthi rebels claiming responsibility for a deadly attack on a Saudi oil facility in a Yemeni Red Sea port, killing at least seven people. Former New Jersey Governor and Republican Chris Christie on ABC's This Week.
8: Donald Trump is about to become what he never, ever wanted to be, Jimmy Carter. He is being held hostage by Iran.
7: Moderate Democrats announcing a major ad campaign targeting Democratic socialists. Progressive Dems responding. New York Congresswoman Alexandria Ocasio-Cortez on ABC's This Week.
9: We believe in respecting the outcomes of elections and governing democratically.
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15: 234 from the Loud Security Systems Traffic Center. Right now, we're seeing some construction on the East Freeway, I-20 westbound at Panola Road. Construction there is knocking out some lanes. That's impacting your ride out of Stonecrest. We're also seeing some construction on the west side perimeter ongoing at MLK Jr. Drive. That's exit 9. That ride on 285 southbound and northbound is undergoing construction, and two right lanes are blocked in either direction. From the Loud Security Systems Traffic Center, I'm Isabella Rodriguez, Triple Team Traffic, 95.5 WSB.
23: I'm Channel 2 Action News Chief Meteorologist Brad Nitz. Very warm and muggy, a little patchy fog possible to start the day Monday, 74 for a morning low. 90 in the afternoon with scattered showers and storms developing. Rain chance at 40%. And then on Tuesday, 30% chance of rain. Isolated coverage of showers and storms, high 91.

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1: That's Air Supply, the one that you love. Keeping the hits from 1981 this week in 1981. This is from the album of the same name, The One That You Love. Their only number one hit on the Billboard Hot 100. I thought they had more too. And beneath that beautiful melody is really an uneasy question. They're really saying, will the person that you love finally choose you or keep searching for someone else? That is a song that touches your heart. There's no question about that. Hey, if you are not a Coast Insider, maybe you're going, man, I want to hear the show, but I just have to get up so early in the morning. Well, become a Coast Insider. Then you can hear the rest of the show and go ahead and get your rest. That's not a problem. That's why we did this. And we have added the Art Bell Vault that you guys can enjoy too. But you listen 24/7. 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And you even have straight direct contact to George Norrie. 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
1: Coast to Coast AM, we are back. Connie Willis here. Hope you're enjoying the show. Great music as well. Terry Fisher coming up in the next hour for the second half of tonight's show. Right now we have David Oates with us. And David, okay, so you have a lot of things on your website. I'm just going through it again and again. It's almost like, you know, I've been looking at it for a while. I'm like, where'd all this come from? There's even more new things here. So you can actually, you actually have a course where people can learn to be a practitioner and do exactly what you're doing. Is there a lot of people out there doing that? And tell us about that course.
2: Yeah, there's about a dozen people actively engaged in the field right now, doing it as their career for a living. The course is a year-long course. It teaches you how to locate reversals accurately. You've got to learn how to distinguish between imagination and coincidence. They're two factors that affect analysis. So there's a lot of initial training to get over those two hurdles. A lot of homework to be done. 15 hours a week, we suggest, to study time to get all your homework in. But look, it's a great course. You learn all about the unconscious mind and human behavior and why we do the things that we do. And we go right into reverse speech and children. And children is fascinating in reverse. It's just fascinating. And talk all about the metaphors, of course, and all the linguistic structures. It's actually quite the science. You might think it's simple as just running a tape recorder of speech backwards, but there's a whole lot more to it than that. First of all, you've got to find out what the reversal says. Then once you find that out, you've got to work out what does it mean. And there's several factors you have to apply to determine exactly what it means. For example, is it related to the fours, or is it contradictory to the fours? Does it confirm it or deny it? And all those type of questions you ask. So and the course goes into all of that. And look, it's a fascinating course. You'll get part of a whole new community. You know, we have a whole lot of support structures and students meetings it's a whole new world. So,
1: yeah. I'm thinking that the people that are also big ghost hunters, I think that they would enjoy that course too, and learning what they hear and do the therapy there of what they hear of what.
2: There's a lot of training your ears. You know, the skeptics say this is all pareidolia. Look, and I'm aware of that skepticism, and part of it is, unless you know what to look for, you can imagine into the gibberish. And so the training takes all that into account and teaches you how to find what is actually there and not what you want to be there. And they're two different things, of course. So, yeah.
1: Right, I gotcha. Okay, let's listen to Judas Priest before we hit
2: phone calls. This is a classic one. Okay, so this is, he's singing forwards beyond the realms of death. And the whole album is about suicide, okay? So the forwards is beyond the realms of death. So listen to this.

0: That's spooky. That was actually a court case. Judas priests were sued by the parents of a teenager who committed suicide listening to the album, and the parents claimed it had backward messages promoting suicide. Interestingly enough, the judge in the case ruled that the backward messages did exist, but there was no evidence put forward to say they were similarly suggestive. So he threw the case out. But the interesting thing is, there is now a ruling on an official ruling that the backward messages do actually exist. So that's an important.
1: Oh, wow. That's when probably a lot of us were really learning about it too at that point. At least, I was probably one of those people.
0: Yeah, I did the Larry King show on CNN about the Judas Priest case many years ago, back in 1991, when he was big and popular.
1: That's cool that you got to meet him and be. I saw him walking in New York City one time. He's just walking, you know, with a whole bunch of other people.
0: Oh, yeah? Oh, that's pretty cool.
1: Yeah, it was cool. Because New York, that's where you can, right? Celebrities can be in New York City, walk around, nobody cares.
0: Yeah,
1: I love that.
0: That's right.
1: I think they like that. I like that too. Let's do one like Dick Van Dyke. Let's do the Dick Van Dyke.
0: Oh, this is funny. Okay, this is from Mary Poppins. Listen to this.
2: Loud and long and clear.
0: And we'll run it backwards. It says drinking all night long.
2: Drinking all night long. Drinking
0: all night long. And of course, Dick Van Dyke did have a big drinking problem back in his early days. So he's 100 years old now, still.
1: Is he 100?
0: He's 100. Yeah,
1: wow.
0: I don't think he's drinking all night long now.
1: He is or is not?
0: He is not. No, I don't think he's drinking all night long now. No.
1: Okay. Wow. Well, that's what I was thinking. I was like, oh, he's still alive. He must be. Wow. Got some. It's all about genes, I guess. I don't know. Good genes.
0: Yeah, I think so. Yeah.
1: Well, let's go back to the phone call. Some people want to talk to you. Okay. Let's go west of the Rockies or in Oregon. Let's talk to Kurt. Hey there, Kurt. Welcome to Coast AM.
3: Oh, hello, Connie. This is Kurt. Connie, how are you? You've got the greatest program on Coast to Coast. I just enjoy it so much when you're on.
1: Well, thank you. I appreciate hearing that. Thanks. And you're a fan of David's, I guess.
3: Oh, I sure am a fan of David. I've been following David on Facebook. I'm not on Facebook anymore. I don't have that account, but I'm on MeWe, and I share some of his memes that I saved from Facebook, about 7-8 months ago. And, I'm posting him on MeWe. He's got a tremendous following on MeWe. People love him, but I wish David were on MeWe. But there you have some astonishing memes you made.
0: Thank you.
3: With Hillary, Biden, Dr. Fauci. Some of those people. I know probably some you can't play on the air. But,
0: some of my can't. You're right.
3: What astounds me, David, is, and I couldn't hardly believe this, is that some of the ministers you put on there that we love and respect, they had their reversals were just terrible.
0: There
3: was stuff like Satan Kiss Me and just all kinds of negative, I don't know, negative wording behind them. Also, you played one with Biden where he said, "We'll give you Armageddon." That was terrifying. I remember one with Dr. Fauci that was terrible. But I just wanted to bring that up. I mean, I don't know if you have any of those, if you even have time to get into them. But David, why are some of the ministers, why so many good? Why are they so, you get such bad words in there like Satan and the devil? Can you explain that, sir?
0: Yes, I can. I've just written a book on it. It's not published yet. It's called The Hidden Church. Yeah, I maintain in my book that the church has fallen far away from what Christ originally taught and what his message was, one of simplicity and love, and it's gone into judgment and condemnation and rituals and rules and regulations, and Jesus was against all of that. His whole teaching was simplicity, love, live like the wind, and the church has forgotten all of that, and it's just gotten into a rut of regulations and rituals and public prayers, everything that Jesus taught against. So anyway, look, this is a, don't get me on this hobby horse, I'll never get off it. Look, I've got so much stuff in my computer. I got 40 years of research, 43 years of research. I've got the trip on the moon landings and JFK and 911 and MLK and just every. I am literally sitting on Pandora's box in my computer with all the
1: work. That's for sure. Yeah. That's for sure. Yeah. Well, thank you for that call. That was a great call. Let's check out Lewis from Wildcard Line Number 1 out of Pennsylvania. Lewis, welcome to Coast AM.
4: Hi, Karen. Thank you for taking my call. I have a comment, a question for David.
0: Yes.
1: Okay.
0: Yes, sir.
4: First of all, David is an A-lister. When it comes to guests, he's an A-lister.
0: And
4: my question was, you know, earlier, Connie, you mentioned to David about, you know, people speaking with accents. My question for David was, is anybody like who speaks foreign languages ever approached David? Or, in other words, does he have contemporaries now that are doing the reverse speech in their languages? Okay, thank you, Connie.
0: Yes, we do. We have someone trained in, we have two or three people trained in German. I have one analyst trained in Spanish. The reversals are occurring in the language in which they are speaking. Sometimes if people are bilingual, you can get reversals in both languages. But once again, there's only about, we've only about three languages we've trained up so far besides English. So it's still a very new field at this stage.
1: That's for sure. What about any AI programs or anything like that? Is that something that we can just go
0: yes,
1: to AI?
0: Oh, you're talking about AI reversals or AI programs finding reversals?
1: I guess both, okay. Actually.
0: Yeah. Look, I've got some simple reversals on AI. I can't explain it. I don't know how you can get reversals on artificial intelligence. They aren't complicated ones. They're very simple, basic reversals. I don't pretend to understand why artificial intelligence has backward speech. It's mind blowing to me. As far as AI using reverse speech, the day will come when AI speech recognition will find reversals. We're not there yet. It can transcribe a reversal once it's been found, which rules out pareidolia right there and there. If you've got a computer actually transcribing a reversal, then puts it into hard science. But it cannot find reversals amongst the gibberish yet. It's just spitting out gibberish at this current stage. But we'll get there, and when the day comes where AI is completely finding reversals, you're looking at a whole new world. If you can imagine everyone around the world running their politicians and church leaders backwards, I mean, wow, that's a big thing.
1: True. I got to hear the cat backwards again, only because I think
0: it's
1: really
0: cool. Oh, really want to hear the cat backwards again?
1: I think it's the coolest thing. Yeah, let's do the cat backwards again. 17.
0: I need water.
1: David, go get your cat some water. Keep it filled up. What's going on?
0: Absolutely. I feed my cats. I have five cats. I love cats.
1: That cat sounded evil before you turned it around backwards even. He's like, rah, rah, daddy, rah, rah, rah. Yeah.
0: Straight out of Pet Sam Cemetery.
1: Oh, man. I love it. Well, we're getting close to the end of the show before we maybe even grab another phone caller. So tell us what we need to know that we haven't talked about tonight. Share with us anything else that you'd like to get across with what you do.
0: I think the spiritual side of reverse speech is one side that doesn't get talked about much. Reverse speech talks a lot about God and the soul. You can hear the spirit speaking to you in reverse. If you ever wanted to hear the voice of your own spirit giving you advice and guidance, reverse speech should do exactly that. It's a lot more than just the unconscious and our own thoughts. It taps into the whole spiritual realm itself. I believe in time, once it's accepted, it's going to be one of the concrete proofs we have of the existence of the spiritual world. In time. It'll take time, but we'll get there. So, yeah.
1: You also, people can also get a consultation with you. What's your consultation about?
0: We will record you for 30 minutes. We'll talk about whatever okay. your issue is, and we shall be married and varied. I've already got a couple of emails already, so that's very
1: good. Oh, yeah. Okay, good. Yeah, so the booking of a free consultation is the,
0: I'll do a free consultation. Absolutely. Yes. Yes. I'll record you for 5 minutes. Sorry. I didn't realize you were asking me that. Yes.
1: That's okay. Yeah. Okay. After only 8 private sessions with David Oates, you can experience a lasting, life-changing breakthrough. I love it. You've given me even more than I thought. And so I just wanted to, get out everything we possibly could and say thanks for joining us tonight too.
0: Well, thank you. I appreciate it very much. Yeah.
1: So how can everybody find you?
0: Email me at backwards@reversespeaks.com. That's backwards at reversespeaks.com. And I will get back to you immediately. That's how you can get a hold of me. Yeah. And my website is reversespeaks.com. So there you go.
1: All right. And where are you going to be next? So people are watching you and coming to see you or what?
0: I'm currently in 200 miles south of Portland in the country. I go back to Australia in 2 weeks. So I'll be back out in America in April of next year doing another series of lectures. If you want me to come and lecture in your town, give me an email backwards@reversespeaks.com. And I'm only too happy to go wherever I'm asked.
1: So I'm going to send you a message. It's all going to be backwards, and you got to try to figure it out from there.
0: Okay.
1: How to just turn it around. I don't know. That does, you know, sometimes you go for a laugh, and it works, and sometimes it doesn't. That one wasn't working, even though you were being nice to me. Hey, thanks so much, David. It was a pleasure.
0: Thanks, honey.
1: And
0: I appreciate it.
1: Thanks for doing all that, pulling those sounds for us. Bye for now, okay?
0: Okay. All right. Bye-bye. Okay. See ya.
1: Good luck. Best of luck. David Oates, you guys, check him out. Go to reversespeech.com and see what he's got to offer for you. Great guy. And been around for a long, long time doing this. Oh, my goodness. I know a lot of you ghost hunters are people that want to go out in other areas and you're taping stuff. This is good for you to go to and learn a lot more about it. You're going to be able to have a whole lot better insight for sure. Okay, Terry Fisher coming up for us next. Going to be talking about UFOs and the things that happen around him. He's experiencing it. And we'll have more music from 1981. This week, back in 1981. Willis Weekend continues here on Coast to Coast AM with Connie Willis.

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9: From ABC News, I'm Chuck Severson. Oil markets will be watched now that Iran-backed Houthi rebels claim responsibility for a deadly attack on a Saudi Arabian oil facility in a Yemeni Red Sea port, killing at least seven people. Iran says it will never reopen the Strait of Hormuz until the U.S. changes its behavior. ABC's Marcus Moore.
10: Iran now making new demands on the U.S., including lifting the naval blockade and withdrawing American forces from around Iran. While Iranian officials say no active negotiations are underway, President Trump, in an interview with Axios, said the U.S. is, quote, semi-negotiating with Iran. We are low-keying it, he said. We're watching Iran with its huge inflation and the fact that they have no money.
9: Over 180,000 people facing rotating water shutoffs and rationing in Puerto Rico. There's a severe drought. No significant rain in the forecast. Recalls issued by the Ag Department of burritos, enchiladas, wraps, and salads at major grocery chains because they may contain jalapeno peppers linked to a salmonella outbreak that has sickened over 300 people in 27 states. Moderate Democrats announcing a major ad campaign targeting the Democratic Socialists of America. Progressives responding, including one who party officials call one of their most popular. ABC's Stephen Portnoy.
11: On ABC's This Week, New York Democratic Congresswoman Alexandria Ocasio-Cortez appearing to take pains to distance herself from a brand Republicans have targeted.
12: I have a local city councilman that has this saying woke one was crazy.
13: In that interview on ABC's This Week, AOC said some of the things she and her fellow progressives may have called for in the past, like defunding the police, is, quote, not rhetoric that we would use today.
9: President Trump acknowledging that there was no video or proof of alleged vandalism to the Lincoln Memorial reflecting pool after weeks of blaming saboteurs. Writing on social media, Trump saying there was some contractor error done by rushing the job. You're listening to ABC News.
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25: 305 from the Loud Security Systems Traffic Center. We're seeing some ongoing overnight construction that is continuing on the west side perimeter. 285 southbound at MLK Jr. Drive. Two right lanes are knocked out there due to construction, so make sure to stay on those left lanes, as well as on 285 northbound in the same direction. We're also seeing construction on the east side freeway, I-20 eastbound at Panola Road. Two left lanes are blocked due to construction. I'm Isabella Rodriguez, Triple Team Traffic, 95.5 WSB.
26: I'm Channel 2 Action News Chief Meteorologist Brad Nitz. Very warm and muggy, a little patchy fog possible to start the day Monday, 74 for a morning low. 90 in the afternoon with scattered showers and storms developing. Rain chance at 40%. And then on Tuesday, 30% chance of rain. Isolated coverage of showers and storms, high 91.

0: from coast to coast and worldwide on the internet. 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
1: It was back in 1981, this week, that this song was being played. That is Santana, and it's Winning. And it is a comeback song. It's about surviving hard times and getting back on your feet and finally feeling as though life is turning in, you know, for your favor. So that's a good positive one throughout the night and to sing along to. Wait till you hear the next one. It's going to be stuck in your head and you're going to be mad at me. 1981. It's Coast to Coast AM that you're listening to. Connie Willis here on a Willis Weekend. And hey, the Coast Zone. 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

0: Hey there, you are listening to Coast to Coast AM. Connie Willis here with you tonight. Oh, good music from 1981. It's from this week back in 1981 that we're playing tonight. There's some memories for you. And again, the next one that comes up, you're going it's one of those songs that gets stuck in your head. They used to play it all the time back in 81 and then some. And, you know, I'm just going to give you a few hints about it. It is something that was played all the time, over and over again. It was a huge success. And then all of a sudden, it was gone. You didn't hear it much at all. But it'll be stuck in your head. So that's all I'm going to say, but that's coming up. I think you'll enjoy and go, yeah, I can't stop singing it. So our next guest is Terry Fisher, and he is yet another experiencer. Experiencers are so wanted right now. Finally, people want us. They've shoved us in a corner for so long, except here at Coast, right? But and those of you that listen because you want to learn more, probably because you're an experiencer too. But it's just a big deal now. Everybody wants to have an experiencer around, and everybody wants an experience. Now, let me tell you this: being an experiencer, some of us are lifetime, and some of us are once, maybe even twice possible. You know, like Travis Walton, he's a one-time guy, right? He's got a big, huge story, but he's like a one-time guy. It's not something that's happened to him all his life. It's a one-time thing. And then there's some of us, it's happened all our life. So we'll find out what Terry Fisher is. But yet another experiencer coming out for the first time, telling his side of the story of being taken. So we're going to discuss that. That's what a lot of people want to hear about right now, is that kind of thing. I'm sure because of the whole disclosure thing. But Terry has, he's like got a broad experience background, associates in science. He's a 30-year professional guitarist. By the way, there's several experiencers that I know that I can name real quick that are huge professional guitarists. I mean, they are absolutely amazing. So usually with experiencers as well, they have something that they're really, really, really good at, exceptional. And then they have other things in their life that are more of not so good socially. I'm not saying this is about Terry, but I see that happen often. It's kind of because you got the ET side. There's your very uniqueness and being able to be really, really good at something significant. And then you have some of the social problems of things that, you know, the ET side of it again. So you got to think of what an experiencer really is. People don't always think that. They think, oh, they just went through some experience. Well, the lifetime experiencers, called lifers by some of us, you're really a product of the experience. Okay. So I'm saying it as lightly as possible. Okay. Basically. Okay. Well, we'll hear what Terry has to say about it. He's got a background as well in astronomy, and he spent many years as an observer with the American Association of Variable Star Observers. I love that. But here he is as an experiencer in the alien UFO world. And, I think also, Terry, that you spent your life like touring New England and Canada before crossing over to education as your next profession. So a guitarist and then a teacher. I bet your students loved you. Terry Fisher, welcome to Coast to Coast AM.
1: Well, hello, Connie. Thank you so much. And hello to all these Coast listeners that are traveling through the night, early morning hours, that type of thing.
0: Yeah, they're all going to go, oh my gosh, there's another guy with a radio voice. Holy cow, he sounds fantastic. Did you sing as well, or did you do any? Did you do any radio?
1: Oh, you bet. I sang it all. Some of those AC/DC songs. That's not singing. That's screaming. That takes a real toll.
0: Yeah.
1: Yeah.
0: So did you all record any tunes that we can reverse speech and see what we got?
1: Oh, you bet. Yeah.
0: Any backwards stuff? Okay. All right. You might have some of that.
1: Yeah, I had a band.
0: You were with us earlier, right? Were you hearing the reverse speech with all the songs?
1: Oh, I heard it. And one time I bought an Iron Maiden tape. I can't remember. You know, these are the days of cassette tapes. Right. I was down in New Hampshire somewhere, and I got it into my car and the whole tape played backwards. My fellow musicians, they're saying, well, maybe a piece of Kleenex got caught in the recording or something, because the whole tape played backwards.
0: Well, give us a background on you before we get into your UFO experiences, just so people will know, okay, where's he coming from?
1: Oh, okay. Well, basically, you know, starting out with the UFO experiences, there's a family history here. My grandparents and my mother are all firm believers in UFOs and things like that. But what happened was, you know, I picked up the guitar and I started playing and learning. And then I went on the road. Is it okay to say names of bands on this?
0: Yeah, or, go ahead.
1: Yeah. I joined a band called Best Wishes, and that was a Central New York band. There was a lot of bands like that, 805, just, and I went on the road to become a roadie so I could actually learn the trade, you know, being a musician before. So we traveled and played everywhere in New York State. And soon enough, you know, the guitar player, Eddie, he kept saying, hey, Fisher, you know, you're watching my fingers, you're learning. And that's what I was doing too. You know, we all do that. So sure enough, I came back home and started my own bands and went on the road touring Canada, you know, New Brunswick, Montreal, all down the East Coast, Vermont, Maine, New Hampshire, Delaware, Massachusetts, Connecticut. We were what you call them in the minor leagues. I mean, we were well known. We were also known as the loudest band in Maine. That was a band called Razor's Edge.
0: Okay.
1: Oh yeah, and I proudly wear that title. And I did lose part of my hearing in my right ear because of some of those Marshall amps. But well worth it. Well worth the experience.
0: Oh, okay.
1: Yeah, there was bands, Double Axel. I mean, they're still playing.
0: Oh,
1: you
0: yeah.
1: know, I go to high school dances, and they're right up there still playing. And as a matter of fact, my original band, Natty Zeff, I had the drummer Alex Vangelo come in. We had lost our former drummer, and we did a project with a band called Natty Zeff.
0: And you know what? I mean, I was going to wait till later, but since you brought that up, let's, Adam, would you be ready with that? Adam, okay, Adam's at the board in L.A. I'm in Denver in a closet, and you are, where are you at, Terry?
1: I'm near Lake Champlain, near Champy.
0: okay, near Champy, that's right. So we've got a song being played right now. This is, tell us about this. This is your tune. Tell us about it.

0: What's that called and what's that all about? That sounds good. Is that you?
1: That's me.
0: On the guitar?
1: That's me. That's playing the guitar. The lead singer, Keith, he just passed away last spring, as a matter of fact.
0: Sorry.
1: Oh, well, I'm sure he's listening.
0: Well, let's hear this guitar. Hold on. This is great. This is you. Man, that was good. Well, that's cool. Thank you for playing that. Tell us about that song and what happened with that tune.
1: Okay, the original song was called Slayers of Evil, and it was the Natty Zef concept was based on the world situation and how things are politically with war and uprisings and like that, and a lot of UFO stuff in that. We had 10 songs, but the song itself, we got some airplay, you know, and like that, sold the CDs, and we laid it to rest. And then a guy called, his name is Marcus Spicer. He wrote a book called Saviors Among Us about superheroes, and they were saviors. And we met at the school and we linked up, and he was putting the book out, and he really liked my band. And so what we did was we changed the lyrics from Slayers of Evil to Saviors Among Us. And so it went along, and we put the whole book together. It was an odd thing because not only did we have the book, but we included a single CD with that song that you just played. And thank you so much for that. And also, we granted a Make-A-Wish with that, with the proceeds. And it was just a wonderful way for me to not end my music career, but you know, kind of put it on the back burner for a while like that.
0: I think that's great. And it sounded wonderful. Yeah. You know what? I'll have to hook you up with some of the other experiencers that also are guitarists. One of them won the, let's see, what did he win? He won like a CMA award with his, he won a CMA award with something. It might have been more of singing, but he won. He was like one of the top 50 guitarists in the world at one point. He was in the top 50 list. And I can't believe the things he could do. He could play with the guitar, the electric guitar behind his head and do some sort of special thing that's hard enough to do in front of your head, much less putting the guitar in the back. So.
1: Well, you know, Connie, we did that. One of my acts was called Intruder, and it was a four-piece band, and we were like a cross between a rock band and a circus show. I would come out on the lead singer's shoulders with my guitar behind my head, and it was that kind of thing. I mean, we were athletes in the day, oh, to be young again, and pretty much reckless and invincible.
0: Good. I like that. Well, I'm glad. Thanks for also letting me know about the Make-A-Wish because I thought that was important. So tell us now about you learning about UFOs. Obviously, it's been happening in your family. Again, that's a nice sign to say, okay, this is a generational thing. There's more than just seeing a UFO once in a while happening. So give us what you got there, Terry.
1: Well, you know, back in that day, and I say the day, you know, I was born in 1960, and shows like this would be unheard of back then. You didn't really want to discuss it. And the way I came about it was through my grandmother. She would fly over to Germany, and she was deaf, by the way, a very Catholic woman. And, you know, the Pope on the wall and JFK like that. But she would also tell us these stories of these UFOs that she would see spiraling down on her way across the ocean to Germany. And she was not one to mince words or fool around. She meant it. And my mother had seen them. She saw one flying over her house when she was a teenager, dropped the phone, ran out. She also later on saw one of those triangles in 1982 before the triangles really came out. She told me about it. But she was reading books on Gene Dixon and Edgar Casey. And she passed one on to me. It was Uri Geller. I'm sure you're familiar with that.
0: Yeah. Oh, yeah.
1: So in that book, you know, there was this red orb that that Uri would see. And I ended up seeing one of those twice, believe it or not. And, you know, I'm not asking anybody to believe anything I say, but I'm not trying to prove anything, but this is my experience, okay? Would you like to hear about that?
0: Yeah, and when you say the red orb, give me a size on that, too.
1: I knew you would ask that question, and I tried to figure out how I was going to explain that. All I can say is if you're looking in the sky, it would be about the size of a billiard ball, okay? But, you know, it was way up there, so it must have been bigger than that.
0: Okay, so it's way up that we're looking. It's not down with us. Okay.
1: I'd say a couple hundred feet up there anyway. And then they would get lower. I was in the place by the locks. We're near a river here. And if you want to see UFOs, you know, water, go to the water. You're going to see them. Anybody that wants, and you've got a belief in it, they hover around the water areas. My cousin and I, we were daredevils, and we would go out to this place and climb towers, you know, in the middle of the night. We'd go rappelling, and we went to this one place and by the locks, and sure enough, along came that red orb, and it was just kind of meandering and spiraling around. There were no drones back then or anything. And he points it out. He says, "Look, Terry, it's a UFO." I said, "Yeah, right. You know, I really believed in them, but I didn't believe in them." And sure enough, man, it was a UFO. And that thing went down into the woods. So what did we go and do? We decided, okay, let's go find it, right? So we get into the woods.
0: Travis Walton, man. That is totally Travis Walton.
1: It gets better. So as we get in there, all of a sudden, I hear hooves running, thump, thump, thump, thump, thump. And I'm like, "Come on, Craig, let's get out of here." He's like, "No, let's keep going." I didn't. I went on a dead run back from my pickup truck. And my cousin trying to talk me coming on back. And what does he do? He passes me. He got into the truck first.
0: Wow.
1: And man, we were out of there. And later on, we found out there could have been deer, you know, that go on to the end of that island that we were on, and they just couldn't find their way. But, I'm not saying the hooves.
0: Maybe they were running.
1: Hey, point well made. I never really thought of that. Maybe they were running.
0: Yeah, I've seen them do that with the Bigfoot. Like, they'll run. They'll look back, and they'll see you and look back, and they try to figure out, where do I go now? I'm trying to run away from this big creature back here. Now I see a human. You can see that.
1: Yeah, and we saw another one by Lake Champlain. I was with my band. We were actually, there's a place called Isle Lamont down there. And there's also St. Anne's Shrine, which is a very beautiful place. But anyway, we were on our way to the gig. We were in a car. It was a ramshackle car, right? Three in the front, three in the back. And sure enough, there was that same style, red orb, just following the car. And this one was much lower. And my sound man, Jeff, he's, "Look, maybe it's a UFO." And, you know, I'm like, "Oh, geez, here we go again. You know, this thing's following us." And finally, it just it went down low, out of sight. And we had to get to the gig. We didn't have time to fool around, you know, looking for one.
0: That's kind of interesting that your grandma used to see this red orb, and now you see it, and you've seen it twice. And, you know, that kind of means something. Don't you think? See red orbs? I don't know too many people that said, like, "I see, you know, a red orb."
1: Oh my gosh! You know, we all saw it.
0: Yeah, no, I believe you. But do you think it has something to do with you and your family as well?
1: Absolutely, yeah. Because it took years for all this to really fall into place. Because there's some experiencing that just are beyond the beyond. Okay. And if you want to hear it, I'll tell it. I guess I've got nothing to hide here.
0: You hang in there. We'll take a break and we'll come back, and we want to definitely hear what you've got. Terry Fisher is with us, and he's got some experiences that he's going to tell us about. Great voice, huh? Radio voice for sure. No question about it. So stay with us. More music from 1981. And we got some good stories. We'll let you call up and talk to Terry, too, a little later on. Let's hear some of the things he's got before then. It's a Willis Weekend. Connie Willis here on Coast to Coast AM.
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10: ABC News, I'm Chuck Sievertson. This could affect oil markets and gasoline, where Iran already has stopped most traffic in the Strait of Hormuz. ABC's Marcus Moore.
11: The Iran-backed Houthi rebels claiming responsibility for a deadly strike on a Saudi oil facility in the Yemeni Red Sea port of Mocha. At least seven people were killed. The attack raising fears that the Houthis will try to further disrupt sea traffic in the region.
10: Over 180,000 people are facing rotating water shutoffs and rationing in Puerto Rico. Severe drought. Recalls issued by the Ag Department of products that may contain jalapeno peppers linked to a salmonella outbreak that has sickened hundreds in 27 states. ABC's Melissa Don.
12: The products include burritos, enchiladas, wraps, and salads sold at major grocery chains like Kroger, Walmart, HEB, and Albertsons.
10: President Trump acknowledging that there was no video or proof of alleged vandalism to the Lincoln Memorial reflecting pool. This is ABC News.
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8: 334 from the Loud Security Systems Traffic Center. We're seeing some ongoing overnight construction in Gwinnett County. 85 northbound at Northcrest Road. Three right lanes are blocked, so make sure to be aware of that as you make your way out from 285. And we're speaking of 285 on the west side perimeter. We're seeing some ongoing construction. 285 northbound at MLK Jr. Drive. Two right lanes remain blocked. I'm Isabella Rodriguez, Triple Team Traffic, 95.5 WSB.
21: I'm Channel 2 Action News Chief Meteorologist Brad Nitz. Very warm and muggy, a little patchy fog possible to start the day Monday, 74 for a morning low, 90 in the afternoon with scattered showers and storms developing, rain chance at 40%, and then on Tuesday, 30% chance of rain, isolated coverage of showers and storms, high 91.

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1: I love a rainy night, Eddie Rabbit on Coast to Coast AM from 1981, this week in 1981. I told you there's going to be a song coming up that you won't get out of your head. Dun, dun. And this is it. You're going to sing it all week. I know I did when I first pulled it for tonight. And I'll continue. So Eddie actually found this. He wrote it a long time ago, and he just kind of set it up in an old collection, kind of like up in the attic. And then he pulled it out at one point, finished writing it, and bam, instant. And if you notice, you used to hear it all the time, and then it just stopped. Same thing happened with Yellow Brick Road and Elton John. I don't know why. It's just some sort of radio thing. Because me being in music radio, I would go, why? Well, let's play Yellow Brick Road. You know, everybody who doesn't like that tune, right? And you hear that, you don't turn it off. But usually radio consultants, programmers would be like, no. I don't know why, because it was so huge. And kind of, I Love the Rainy Night by Eddie Rappas, same way. Kind of one of those things that used to play all the time, right? We heard it all the time in the 80s. And then that was it. You don't really hear it ever again. So it's nice to hear those once in a while, I think, to hear those. But there's some that they do that. They just stop. They don't, but he plays them anymore. I don't know if maybe the radio consultants just got sick of hearing it. Maybe that was it. Because let me tell you, when you're in music radio, at one point you're like, oh man, I played that song 265,000 times. Anyway, let's get back to the lottery. My gosh, the Powerball tomorrow night, $905 million. Okay? And then the Mega Million at 80. So if you have great intuition, listen up. This technique that I have for you is really good. This is where you can win any lottery course. This is my course I put together. It's a premium course. You'll see me in the camera looking at you, telling you exactly what you need to do with the pendulum and these numbered platforms that I have set up for you where you can win.

0: And yes, you got to pay for it. It is a course. 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

0: It's Coast to Coast AM. Connie Willis here with you. I hope you're enjoying the night, the music, and the information that we're giving you tonight. Terry Fisher with us. All right, Terry, you've got some experiences going on. First of all, I love a rainy night. Eddie Rabbit, it's stuck in your head, right?
1: It's stuck in my head, Connie. The jukeboxes, that were playing those in every club we were setting up, and they'd play those songs one right after another. I think he had another one. Windshield Wiper slapping out a tempo, keeping perfect rhythm with the song on the radio.
0: That's right.
1: God, what a great song. You know, that guy had it going on.
0: He did. You heard him, and it was on all the time, everywhere, every station. It didn't matter that he was country. It played everywhere, right? That was the days where the country was also in the top 40 at the time. So, and then all of a sudden you don't hear nothing, you know, not even in the country radio, you know, you don't hear any of those tunes.
1: No, it's gone.
0: Yeah, you're right. Hey, I bring it back alive on Coast to Coast AM. There is reincarnation to music. Okay, so you had some really good stories you were about to get into with us.
1: All right, let's go. It was right in that 1978, 79 time. There was this place. I had friends that were in the mountains, the foothills, and it was near a power dam. And we had heard, it was on the air, TV, radio, saying, you know, be prepared. There's going to be some flight maneuvers. There's going to be low-flying fighter jets doing practice, because the terrain of those foothills resembled the terrain of wherever they were going. I want to say Ethiopia and Somalia, but we really didn't get involved in that war. But they could have been training for that then. But those things would fly over the house and boom. I don't think they were supposed to be breaking the sound barrier, but they certainly were. So as it turns out,

0: This one time I went up there just to see the Jets again. And my buddy says, you know, people in the neighborhood have been seeing a UFO. Let's go find it. I'm like, oh, okay, let's go. He took me to this place. I don't know. It was Camel's Hill or something like that. I had never been there before. And he says, this is where they see the UFO. I'm like, well, what does this look like? He says, well, it's the size of the Enterprise, right? Star Trek. Oh. And I'm like, no way, man. No way. He says, yes. He says, the neighbors and the folk that live in those woods have seen this thing. And that was the big talk, the big buzz going around town. I didn't believe a word of it, because in my concept, from what I'd already had for experiences for UFOs and red, you know, they were supposed to be your flying saucer, your small orbs and things like that, but nothing to that degree, to that size. So sure enough, I'm at that house, and he had his family there, and we heard the boom, and then we heard another one, and then the whole house started shaking. It sounded like thunder rolling through the mountains, just continuous thunder. And then before you know it, the whole house is shaking. Well, I'm going to use a term of yours. I think this is, and listeners of Coast would probably know this term. It's the bubble. Or the sphere of influence.
1: Yeah. Which, yes.
0: to me, that whoever came up with that is genius, because that explains everything of why other people don't hear it, don't remember.
1: That's right.
0: But this is where I would say the sphere of influence was approaching us, because all of a sudden, my buddy, he's just sitting there like a zombie on a couch, and his wife, she's on her knees and she's saying the Lord's Prayer. I mean, this is how bad it's going. I'm like, okay, I'm that reckless daredevil. So I decided I was going to fly out that front door, and I did. And I jumped off that porch and I ran down and to get a clear view, because from the power dam, you can see for miles and miles, right? So as it turns out, all of a sudden, the rumbling stops. I'm looking towards the east is where I'm looking, and I turn around, and over my shoulder in the west is something that I will never forget, and it left an impression, and I really felt, are you ready to hear this?
1: Yeah.
0: Okay. I don't want to say it was a craft, and I don't want to say it was a UFO. I don't know what it was, but it was the width of a football field anyway. And it had windows all aligned, and there was many windows in the front of this, no blinking lights or anything like that. It actually had spotlights, bright white spotlights on each corner of this thing. It was rectangular. And in the windows, I could see these people. I'm not saying aliens. They looked human. They were wearing blue uniforms and blue, like a baseball cap type thing. And they were looking at out the window. They didn't see me. I could see them. There were some others in the back you could see, because it was really well lit on the inside. It kind of looked like a laboratory with all this machinery, and some were working and pulling levers and buttons and things like that. And then all of a sudden, one of them saw me. And, you know, this is all happening within, you know, 10, 15 seconds. And I'm standing there just awestruck, like, when did this go up? You know, what's this building doing here, suspended in the air? So as soon as one saw me, you could see he alerted, this being alerted the one in the middle that was at the controls, and he was much older. And when he saw me, it was like I felt like an insect, like, you know, like I'd really botched something. And I realized that I was really somewhere where I should not have been. So What do? I hightail it, and automatically, I don't know what it was, but it was that feeling like when you're a kid and you're learning how to walk, you know, I just fell flat on my face. It felt like the tarmac was coming up and just slapping me right in the face.
1: Oh.
0: Just a dead fall. And
1: they stopped you, man. Did they stop you?
0: They stopped me, because I know, yeah. I didn't pass out. I mean, I was on a dead run back to the house, and you know, you got to see this type thing. And there are no memories of anything after that. But that was just absolutely, it left an impression.
1: Oh, that's amazing. Now, okay, so the hats they had, they were kind of like baseball hats? Like caps?
0: Yeah,
1: baseball caps?
0: Yeah, more like, like a military style cap. I mean, they weren't rounded. You could see they had the visor and the squared off hat type. And yeah,
1: they had hair.
0: I noticed, yeah, some had black hair. I could see their okay. Their eyebrows were very dark, very, very black. But they looked, can I still say the word Caucasian?
1: Yeah, I know. Who knows what can we say now exactly? I know.
0: Yeah, the language police are out there. Everything, yeah, we have exactly. To relearn everything.
1: It's true. Okay, so they were people. It wasn't like grays going. See, I can see this on South Park, right? It's like South Park would have gray aliens going, oh no, there's the humans. Put the hats on like you're, you know, like a human. All of a sudden you put a baseball cap on and you would be human. That would be that sense of humor. But, these were just people, humanoid or
0: yes.
1: A little different. Okay.
0: Yeah. They looked human. There was no, grays, no big black eye, oval-eyed eyes like that, nothing like that at all. It was either, my personal opinion, interdimensional, maybe time travelers looking at on a vacation trip to research an old power dam. You know what I'm saying? Mm-hmm. I really don't know where to go with it. The thing looked, the craft itself, it had like... these dark gray, like girders you'd see on a bridge, right? It was made of that, and it looked like some kind of stone, dark brown stone. There was no flaring colors or anything like that. But that, like I say, that left quite an impression.
1: Yeah. How many other people saw that? And is that probably like a known little legend in that area now, I guess?
0: That was so... That was so long ago, and nobody ever talked about anything. That's all I've got on that one. But I do have another.
1: Well, before you get to the other, no, we got plenty of time. Before you do the other, let's go a little deeper into this. I know everybody wants to come on and tell everything real quick. It's like, no, slow down. Hold on.
0: Slow down.
1: Hold on. We got some time. So, okay. So let's go back to this one.
0: There was no sound.
1: That's a pretty big
0: There was no sound at all because normally at that dam, there's a roaring sound constantly of the water going over the dam.
1: Yeah, so let's go back to the bubble part. Okay, so like I call it bubble, even though it doesn't have to be a circle, you know, it doesn't have to be the bubble shape. But you're inside like this bubble, this thing, you're in their atmosphere and it goes around. Maybe it goes around you and let's say five of us are there. Maybe it goes around three of us and the other two, they're not in it at all. So that's like you had mentioned how some people can hear something or feel something and other people can't. It depends on if you're in that bubble or not. Now, my buddy and close friend and everybody and everything else, Mr. James Peniston of the UFO Rendlesham incident, who touched the UFO, he's the one who calls it the circle of influence. And I'm like, man, who can even remember that? So I kind of bust on him. Now he'll say that's a bubble from time to time. And we always have to give him credit for his sphere of influence, but I always forget it. So I'm like, is it the sphere of confusion? Is it what? But you know what we're talking about, right? There's like no sound. There's no temperature. There's no crickets. There's no animals. There's nothing.
0: Everything stops.
1: Everything, including you.
0: Oh, yes.
1: You stopped. So you fell. It tripped you up. It didn't let you get away. You tried.
0: Exactly.
1: And then what from there? What do you remember at all from there? You said you don't remember anything, but do you remember getting back up or anything? Or do you remember that it was an hour of missing time? Or?
0: I do not remember anything after that. It could have been days after, before I would even have thought of it. But it's an experience. It's just something I cannot explain.
1: Yeah. Do you remember anything else after it, like how you might have felt? Did you constantly keep that in your mind of what happened, or did it kind of just go away?
0: It's all it's always there, but you know, you forget about it. You know, you tuck that stuff away. There's only so much you can deal with in reality, you know, when it's probably like a safety mechanism for our psychology, you know?
1: Yeah. I think they put like a buffer on us to be able to handle it. I mean,
0: absolutely.
1: You know, because you've seen these things too, you know that when you see something that should not be, your body literally is looking for the answer in the brain all over, going, does not compute, does not compute. It cannot find an answer for what you're looking at. And from there, it's just this feeling that doesn't go away, and you know it's different. You know, you just know it's different. Sometimes you can see things up in the sky, and even though it might look different, you're like, I know that's human. I can tell there's nothing to it. There's nothing odd about it. There's nothing hitting me differently. But when you see something that's not of us, it hits you differently. Would you agree?
0: Absolutely. 100%. I really don't know what to say about it. That's pretty much all I've got on it.
1: Yeah, so I'm just putting this together that you've had that experience, the other experience. You got more to tell us. You got the red orbs. You've been taking all your life, baby. Yes or no? What do you think?
0: I would have to agree with that. Yeah. And, you know, there's coincidences, too, that continue to happen. Don't get behind me if you're shopping in a grocery store, because I can guarantee you 4 out of 10 times, or 2 out of 5, however you want to look at it, those cash registers are going down. You know what I'm saying?
1: Oh, you're that guy. Do you turn off and on streetlights?
0: Yeah, I'm that guy.
1: You're that guy. Wow. That's pretty cool. We'll talk about that when we come back and hear your other stories. In fact, if you guys have a question for Terry Fisher, you can also call in next hour and you can ask him some stuff. So yeah, we gotta hear more about this. People that can turn off and on lights when they just go buy something. Oh, there's a whole lot more to it then. Are you one of those people? Well, then stick around. Connie Willis here, Willis Weekend, Coast to Coast AM.

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10: From ABC News, I'm Chuck Severson. Recalls issued by the Ag Department of meats and other products because they may contain jalapeno peppers linked to a salmonella outbreak that has sickened over 300 people in 27 states. ABC's Melissa Don.
11: The products include burritos, enchiladas, wraps, and salads sold at major grocery chains like Kroger, Walmart, HEB, and Albertsons. Colorado and Minnesota seeing the highest number of reported infections. Many of the people interviewed reported eating jalapenos at Chipotle and Qdoba restaurants, both companies since removing the ingredient from their menus.
10: Over 180,000 people facing rotating water shutoffs and rationing in Puerto Rico. A severe drought. This could affect oil markets and the price of gasoline, where Iran already has stopped most traffic in the Strait of Hormuz. Iran-backed Houthi rebels claiming responsibility for a deadly attack on a Saudi oil facility in a Yemeni Red Sea port, killing at least 7 people. ABC's Marcus Moore.
12: Iran now making new demands on the U.S., including lifting the naval blockade and withdrawing American forces from around Iran.
10: Former New Jersey governor and Republican Chris Christie on ABC's This Week.
13: Donald Trump is about to become what he never, ever wanted to be, Jimmy Carter. He is being held hostage by Iran.
10: Moderate Democrats announcing a major ad campaign targeting the Democratic Socialists of America. Progressive Democrats responding. New York Congresswoman Alexandria Ocasio-Cortez on ABC's This Week.
14: We believe in respecting the outcomes of elections and governing democratically.
10: After weeks of blaming saboteurs, President Trump acknowledging there was no video or proof of alleged vandalism to the Lincoln Memorial reflecting pool. Writing on social media, Trump saying that there was some contractor error done by rushing the job for a July 4th opening. You're listening to ABC News.
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26: 406 from the Loud Security Systems Traffic Center. If you're making your way through Gwinnett County, you'll run into some construction on 85 northbound on Northcrest Road. Three light right lanes are blocked there, and we're also seeing some overnight construction on the west side perimeter. 285 southbound and northbound at MLK Jr. Drive has two right lanes blocked due to construction. I'm Isabella Rodriguez, Triple Team Traffic, 95.5 WSB.
27: I'm Channel 2 Action News Chief Meteorologist Brad Nitz. Very warm and muggy, a little patchy fog possible to start the day Monday, 74 for a morning low. 90 in the afternoon with scattered showers and storms developing. Rain chance at 40%. And then on Tuesday, 30% chance of rain. Isolated coverage of showers and storms, high 91.

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1: And this is Foreigner. You knew that. 1981, Urgent. On Coast to Coast AM. From the album 4, one of my favorite albums of all time. I wanna tell you it's a slave of me. And that's number 4 that it went to. And that blazing saxophone break comes from Motown legend Junior Walker. He was actually playing nearby and was invited into the studio to give the song its unforgettable spark. And that's where that came in. Right there. That's it. Yeah, he was just hanging out nearby and they said, hey, come on over. And this is what came out of it. Good stuff. Connie Willis here on a Willis Weekend, Coast to Coast continuing, giving you great music, giving you great storytelling throughout the night. And a reminder that George Norrie has a TV show, a different one now. It's called Strange Universe with George Norrie, and it's with Spark. So if you'd like to learn more information about it and check it out, we'll do that at coasttocoastam.com.
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0: Coast to Coast AM. Connie Willis here, enjoying the evening with you. George Norrie will be back tomorrow night. We've got Terry Fisher with us now. We can take some phone calls too, by the way. And if you want to ask Terry anything about the experiences he's talking about, maybe you can relate to seeing exactly what he's seen before. Now, Terry, before we left, you're one of those people that goes by streetlights and they turn off or on. How often has that been happening? And what are some of the other things that are similar to that, that people think, Terry,
1: Yeah, right. Bring along the white suits and the net, the loonies. That's on right. The grass. So you got to keep a sense of humor with this. But
0: You know, that's very important that you say that, because I've had people get on like, you know, some, hey, that's a terrible thing that's happening to these people. You shouldn't be talking like that. I'm like, well, I'm one of them. And listen, if you don't be lighter about it, you'll just be crying all day and running and screaming.
1: Absolutely. So another time I was listening to Coast, and you had a guy on there from UConn. He was building a time machine. He's a professor down there, Ron Millette, and I did correspond with him. So I ordered the book. I ordered the time machine book that he put out, and the very day that book landed on my front doorstep and was delivered, absolutely every single clock in my house stopped. Some would not work after that. I had to buy several new clocks. The microwave went up, and the dishwasher never cycled right after that, so I had to get a new dishwasher. But so I read the book. Yeah.
0: Did you have missing time as well?
1: I've had missing time coming back from a gig once.
0: But do you remember it then, when all the clocks and everything shut off?
1: Oh, wristwatches and all. No, it wasn't really missing. They just stopped with that book. So I made sure to give that to one of my so-called friends that was a saboteur. I'm like,
0: here, I got a book for you.
1: check out this book. Oh, I'll bring it back. I'm like, no, it's my gift to you.
0: It's all yours. Keep it all the rest of your life, right up front on the coffee table. No, I asked that because, you know, I believe that when anything gets within that sphere of influence, within that bubble, and it stops, that's why I think everything stops, right? It's inside that atmosphere that they Yes. create, or maybe they just void out our atmosphere, and then things happen in their world that normally doesn't happen outside of that bubble. But usually at that point too, there might be some missing time. But from what you said, you know, everything shutting off like that, that just sounded like something that would be within that sphere of influence.
1: Yeah, that fits. And, you know, time isn't what we think it is. You know, when you look at the sun, that's a G2 star right there. Our sun is actually a lonely sun, because most stars have companion stars, you know, 2, 3, 6, 12. When you look at our sun, you're not seeing it. When it comes up over that horizon in the morning, you're seeing it 8 minutes ago, because the speed of light is 186,000 miles per second and change, or 300,000 kilometers in second per change. So it being the sun being, 93 million miles away, it takes 8 minutes for that light to get here. So when you're looking at that sun in the morning coming up over that horizon, you better calculate a few more degrees higher of where that sun really is. Do you see where I'm saying with this?
0: Mm-hmm. Yeah.
1: It takes a very long time for the light to get here from our own sun. So if we're dealing with things like this in time, you know, you get into what's the direction of time. I've read the Stephen Hawking, and he gives the example of an apple. If you leave an apple sitting on a counter, you know, for a month, it's going to decay, and we live in a state of decay is what we're in. We're trapped in time. We're living in a state of decay, and that bubble surpasses that state of decay. That bubble is just, it's caught instantaneously in that time.
0: Yeah, you know, it's until you've actually been inside that bubble, you really don't understand it. But once you're in it, you do recognize that there's something going on. So I've taken people up to my area with my project Creepy Hotspots, and it's my expedition and live show where we're there like 4 days and three nights. And it's up in northern Colorado, up in the Rockies. And these places are everywhere. You know, a lot of people mention Skinwalker Ranch always because you've definitely heard that from Nap and everybody here for sure. But those areas are everywhere. Okay, they're everywhere. And some of them have way more activity happening than you may even know. But this is... when I've taken people up there, they've recognized, they're like, there's no sound. There's no wind. There's no temperature. Everything feels great. You know, it's their world at that point that you're, and you're just in it at that point. And it's just something when you recognize that, how does that make you feel as a human? Cause that's when it changes your life.
1: Oh, it sure does. And, you know, things are foggy in that bubble, too. And I don't mean visually foggy, but the mind seems to shut down.
0: Mm-hmm.
1: Thinking processes seem to slow.
0: They turn you off. These are my thoughts. They totally just turn you off. So they can turn us off and on. That's pretty scary, isn't it?
1: Well, the thing of it is, Connie, is some of us can remember this and others can't. I mean, what do you do? You know, here's the question, you know, what if you know of somebody that's gone through this and they don't know it? Do you tell them?
0: That's right.
1: You know,
0: I've been known to tell them.
1: What's that?
0: You know, I've been one to tell them because most of the people that have had it happen and don't even know it's happened, they're still interested. They're like listeners here, right? People that even think about it, question it, but they don't think they've ever been taken. I think that they have been usually because there's no other reason to even care about this subject. There's no other reason to not live that human experience and enjoy the world. You know, when you talk to people that have, they don't care at all. Oh yeah, UFOs. Okay. Yeah. Okay. Whatever. Aliens. Okay. Bigfoot. Whatever. That's how they are, the people that have nothing to do with it. But the other people that are a little open to it, but don't think they've ever had any experiences, I bet they've got something going on. Does that make sense to you?
1: Oh, absolutely. It makes complete sense. And I think some of us can remember it, maybe because the right side of our brain, which is the artistic side, you know, like that musical side, the real artsy type thing, maybe those type of people seem to have some kind of a... defense against that sphere of influence, that bubble. Maybe those are the people that can remember, you know?
0: Yeah. I always wonder if whatever they put on us, it's kind of like a spell, right?
1: Absolutely.
0: They put the spell on you. And some spells are better than others. Some are weaker than others. Maybe not all the right ingredients, or maybe they just got lazy. And, you know, there's something to it. And the fact that you're walking around and the streetlights are turning off and on, what other things happen with you that's different?
1: As far as an experience?
0: Well, like the streetlights going off and on when you walk by.
1: Oh, just you name it, electronics. My cousin was the same way, the same one that saw the orb with me on the island. He would show up to the gigs and my sound man would say, "Oh no, he's here again." Because he'd walk in and a power amp would go down, or a mixer, or, and we'd spend, you know, all our break time trying to fix things as soon as that guy showed up.
0: So
1: there's so many things. I can't think off the top of my head.
0: Like our remote viewer, Lynn Buchanan, you know, who's on here often, good friend of mine. And he's... and I took all his courses and classes in remote viewing, and he would send things to me from time to time, or he would do this or that or whatever. You know, he's a great guy. You got to love Lynn totally. But at one point I was kind of busting on him. I'm a Mac person. I'm an Apple person. So I'm busting on him for having a PC, and he's having a problem with it, right? He's having these problems with it. And I'm like, get your Mac, you know, kind of thing. And then he sat me down and let me know. He says, well, you know, that when I'm dealing with any of these computers or anything, you know, they break down on me. He said, I can't afford to get an Apple and it break down on me because that's what happens. The phone messes up with him. He messes up everything with whatever is inside him that it just tears up all this equipment along the way. And if you're tearing up computers, yeah, I can see why you wouldn't get a Mac at that point. but I don't have that problem. Thank goodness I don't have that problem. Let's go to the phones. We got first time caller Dave out of upstate New York. Hello there, Dave. Welcome to Coast AM.
2: I really got through. First time caller.
0: Did it. Yeah. First time caller. Congratulations.
2: I had a ruby red glowing from within orb experience. It was below tree line, great visibility, after dark, of course, and my friend and I were ice fishing, and we're like, what is that? And it's like moving around the treetops below the top of the hill, and we were near a highway. And it's at night, and a car comes through hairpin turns, the light goes off. Then the car goes through the hairpin, the orb comes back and illuminates again. This went on for about an hour, and all of a sudden, it just disappeared, and I've never seen another one.
0: Oh, I love that. What size was that?
2: I'm trying to. It was probably 300 yards from us or more because I actually know the highway quite well. And below the tree line, it was like basketball size.
1: Yes,
2: and I know. Well, and that's quite a distance to be basketball size. So it had to be pretty good size.
0: Yeah.
2: And that happened.
0: Go ahead, Gary.
2: That happened several times with cars. We're in a rural area, and the cars would come and it would go off. And no matter which way they were coming, you could hear a car coming, and way before the car came, the light would go off.
0: Any thoughts about that, Terry? You've seen the same thing?
1: Yes, I saw two of those, and I like that description, ruby red. And it's just, it's a red ball of light and a basketball size. Yeah. It's like, is there anything in there? You know, what is it? Is it a drone or something like a Foo Fighter or something like that? But the fact that you could see it, it would let you see it, but when the cars came along, it went out. So where do you go with that?
0: Did you have any feelings as well, Dave? Did you feel like it was looking at you or watching you guys?
2: Didn't have that feeling.
0: No?
2: No.
0: You just happened to be around it. It wasn't like it was checking you guys out.
2: No, we were ice fishing. We were out on the ice on a good-sized lake.
0: Did it just turn out and then it was done, or did it fly away?
2: It turned out and it was done.
0: That is great.
2: I didn't see it fly away.
0: Excellent. Have you seen anything at all ever since or before?
2: Oh, before.
0: You have seen things before?
2: Yeah.
0: Oh, what have you seen?
2: As an experience as a child.
0: Oh.
2: I'm 72.
0: Okay.
2: So as a child, that's quite a while ago. I saw the brightest light illuminate from above, and it turned we were playing hide and seek, a bunch of us, and it turned the forest daylight around me.
0: Oh. Well, they didn't help you for hiding, did they?
2: Not really. but no one else, and I didn't even mention it to anybody else, and no one else said anything about it.
0: Isn't that something?
2: Yeah, it was like, you know, back in the 1960s.
0: You couldn't tell. Did you tell anybody about it afterwards?
2: Not until I was an adult.
0: Yeah. So you've had some other experiences. That's pretty interesting. That sounds like you you saw maybe the beam, and maybe it was down on you. Is that possible?
2: Could be.
0: You don't know? Yeah.
2: Could be.
0: Oh, well, thank you for calling in, Dave.
2: Hey,
0: I'm glad you made it in.
2: I am so impressed getting through to you.
0: Well, we appreciate you trying and making it and being on for the first time. So let us know if you see something else. Thanks for calling in.
2: Perfect.
0: Yeah, it's always nice. You know what? It's always nice, Terry, when someone else sees the same exact thing as you have. I hear a lot of people talk about the orange orbs that are like the size of VWs.
1: Okay. Yeah, no, I appreciate that call from Dave. That's like a little backup, you know?
0: Mm-hmm. Yep. Yep. So we'll hit some more phone calls when we come back. Just running out of time. We're going to be going into another break here. So how often did you experience any sleep paralysis along the way in your life?
1: Many times. And I've talked to other people, and I'd say, you know, that feeling that you have where you're laying there, you're sleeping, and you wake up, but you can't move. You can't move your limbs, but you're conscious. And you know that the things are going around, no matter how hard you try, you cannot really defeat that sleep paralysis. They're like, oh, I hate that. I hate that feeling. So there's other people that have had that are around me.
0: It's a horrific feeling. And when people say, oh, it's just a nightmare, you just can't get out of your nightmare, those are people that know nothing about this field. And it's probably because they've not had to deal with it. And good for them. Good for them. But the people that have dealt with it, it's not a nightmare that you can't get out of. It is a whole different thing where you are turned off. And then they can do whatever they want, and then you're turned back on. But it's where you become conscious of the fact that you are turned off and you can't move. And it's a pretty scary thing. Stay with us, Terry Fisher, Connie Willis, Coast to Coast AM.
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22: 435 in the Loud Security Systems Traffic Center. Right now, we're seeing some trouble if you're trying to leave the Stonecrest area. I-20 westbound, right at Panola Road. Some trouble there is knocking out a right lane, and that's only leaving one left lane open. You'll want to use Covington Highway to avoid the slowdown. We're also seeing construction on the west side perimeter. 285 northbound and southbound at MLK Jr. Drive. Construction is still knocking out two right lanes. I'm Isabella Rodriguez, Triple Team Traffic, 95.5 WSB.
23: I'm Channel 2 Action News Chief Meteorologist Brad Nitz. Very warm and muggy, a little patchy fog possible to start the day Monday, 74 for a morning low, 90 in the afternoon with scattered showers and storms developing, rain chance at 40%, and then on Tuesday, 30% chance of rain, isolated coverage of showers and storms, high 91.
24: That's it. No more showers.
0: That's from the Don't Say No album. And despite its suggestive title, the song is really a sarcastic warning about the music business flattering performers, using them and collecting the profits. so you'll know. That's the actual meaning of this. You probably didn't know that. I know, everybody goes the other way. Don't have to do that. I gave you the facts. So that's from 1981, this week. Tomorrow night, George Norrie will be back, and he's going to be talking about the Manson murders with Eli Frankel, and also regression therapy with Barbara Lamb. That's tomorrow night here on Coast to Coast AM with George Norrie.
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0: Having a great time tonight on Coast to Coast AM. Connie Willis, the time is flying. I cannot believe it. We have with us tonight Terry Fisher telling us about his UFO experiences and all the things that go along with it in life. And we're also taking your phone calls to where you can ask.

0: electricity, and they can all at one time get really bright and light up the area, and then they can go back down to just kind of swimming together throughout the forest. Have you ever seen anything like that? It's beautiful to see. It's breathtaking.
1: No, I have not seen anything like that. That's fascinating.
0: Yeah, just recently somebody went up there with me and they saw white ones. They saw a group of white ones, so that was pretty cool. I haven't seen that yet. But there's so many different orbs, orb sizes, and where some people think the orbs are the transportation of some of these beings, whatever that might be. You know, it's not a full-size ship of anything like that. It's maybe like one Bigfoot turns into a ball of light, an orb, and then it moves around like that. These are some of the theories out there. I don't know either way. I don't have the answer, but that's pretty interesting. Do you have any answers for anything of all the stuff that you've experienced? Do you have any idea? And what do you think of disclosure?
1: It's funny you should mention that. Now it comes to mind, the red glittering thing. Our library put on a Bigfoot conference, and they hired this guy. Can I say his name?
0: Yes, of course.
1: Yeah, it's Mike Familant. He's doing Bigfoot tours all across the country. He puts on a presentation, and he calls his show In the Shadow of Big Red Eye. Okay. And mm-hmm. He gives the story. And at his conference, it's funny, you know, Jim Peniston in one of your interviews had mentioned there's always that one kid that has the questions, that raises their hand, right?
0: Yes,
1: well,
0: yes.
1: Mike had one of those, and the kid was sitting right in front of me, and I knew that family. And boy, he was animated. He wanted all the questions, and the parents kept putting his hand down, and he'd put it back up, putting the hand back down. But that's funny. Yeah, it's funny you should mention that, you know, I don't have anything on that. Any thoughts? Disclosure?
0: Yeah.
1: If for a while we've been seeing a lot of these pictures released from the Pentagon, and they're the black and white, you know, Tic Tacs, and God, there was one there that looked like a Christmas ornament. And I really don't know if they're really giving us placating. That the movie came out. I love the movie. That was really something.
0: Spielberg's movie, you mean?
1: Yes, Spielberg's movie.
0: Not a lot of people like it, you know, but if you're an experiencer, you like it because you realize, good, Spielberg got it right. And the experiencers. That's your answers right there.
1: That movie was made for the experiencers, and the empathy word, you know, have empathy for us, have sympathy for the devil, you know?
0: Yeah, you don't want this. You don't, you know, everybody's, I want to be taken. No, you don't.
1: You don't want to be anywhere around it.
0: No, you don't want that to be a part of your life, because it will and does control your life. You don't have full control of your life like you think you do. Can you vouch for that as well?
1: I can vouch for it. Sammy Hagar says it. What's that song? Contact, Love Comes Walking In. He says they simply pull the strings. Okay.
0: That's right. That's right.
1: And they do. They can give you synchronicities and things that just little reminders like, hey, we're still here. You know, what if you thought you were imagining this, you're not.
0: Yeah.
1: And that's a rough place to be in.
0: And you recognize it too. And I guess as you get older and you learn what's going on with you, and when these things happen, you start recognizing them. Like there'll be times you'll say something out of your mouth and you're like, I didn't say that. I don't know why that just came out of my mouth. I didn't say that. I wouldn't have said that. And you can actually see yourself outside of your body sometimes doing something going, what?
1: Yeah, absolutely.
0: I don't know if you've had that happen, but I have. And you know it happens, and all you can do, there's nothing you can do about it.
1: Well, I'm going to tell you, getting back to the disclosure thing, I mean, if they release this to the public, if they, whoever they is, if they know what's going on, and I think they're doing a pretty good job, and they better keep it

0: quiet, because if they come out with this, you're going to see probably massive just craziness. You know, people won't be able to handle it. I was listening to your show there one night, and there was a guy on talking about disclosure saying, you know, you'll see like Red Cross stations set up for people for mental health for this type of thing, you know, because they just won't be able to process it.
1: And, yeah, it's tough.
0: It's complete loss of control to think that there are other entities out there. I won't call them aliens. I won't call them time travelers. They're entities, whatever they are. They've got all the power.
1: Oh, you're talking about something else. You're going higher.
0: Yes.
1: Is that what you're? Okay. All right. Well, we got a ton of phone calls here. Let's see if we can't grab a few real quick ones. I know some of you guys want to tell a story. So let me see what we can get in here first. It's not always easy. Time starts flying by. Let's go to wildcard line number 4. Talk to Steve out of Ray, Minnesota. Steve, welcome to Coast AM. Oh, Steve's got his radio on. You got to turn your radio off.
0: Did he fall asleep?
1: Well, he's got his radio on.
2: Uh-oh. Are you talking to me?
1: We are talking to you, Steve. How are you?
2: I'm doing pretty good. Listen, Connie, my name's Dave, and I don't know if Steve must have drove by or something, but anyway.
1: Yeah, exactly. Okay. Hey, well, there, Dave.
2: I'm an experiencer, and I've had a number of upfront personal encounters, both with this topic and one of your favorite topics, dealing with Bigfoot. But anyways, when I was 14 years old, my dad and 5 other guys owned a fishing resort, and the only way he could get to it was by either boat or bush plane up in what's now known as Voyageurs National Park. And it's still a wilderness, but you know, now the federal government has it. Well, at any rate, I had gone downrange one afternoon to drop some parts at another resort, and I left out of there kind of late, and I was in a 12-foot boat with a 9.5 Longshaft Johnson. That's kind of a small boat to be running around big water like that, but you know, when you're a kid, young and dumb, you know the rest of the story. Well, anyways, I'm about a mile out of this resort that I'd gone down to in a place called Junction Bay on Navican Lake, Minnesota, and it was pretty foggy, and it looked like it, I mean, you just couldn't see past the fog, but you know, I used to just run all over that place in fog. So I'm coming back to the resort, which was about going the direction I was going, about 7 miles away, and I'm just tooling along there, and I'm in about 60 feet deep of water, and all of a sudden my boat starts shaking, and I knew I didn't hit a rock because there's no rocks in 60 feet deep of water for me to hit. And so anyways, I'm getting a little nervous, so I put the motor in neutral. I bring it up to check the prop just to be sure I didn't shear a pin. I mean, you know, I could have been wrong. Maybe there was a tall underwater rock. But everything was normal there. And all of a sudden, while I'm standing there in the fog starts moving away from the boat in a circle. That's the first thing that got my attention. And it became like a golden light around my boat. And I start getting pretty nervous at 14. Well, all of a sudden, my boat started kind of like lifting off the water. Now, that really scared the you-know-what out of me. And so I had to grab onto both gunwales, port and starboard. And the next thing I know, I'm airborne, and I'm being taken up to this craft, and I'm going to, like George always says, keep it clean, Dave. Well, I'm going to keep it as clean as I can. And so I look up, and I see these Bombay doors opening underneath this crap, and it takes me right up in through those bomb bay doors, and it brings me right into a bay. Now, I'm an ex-Marine. I've been on a lot of naval ships in my day, and, you know, we'd load the LSTs and the LSTs on the starboard end of the boats, some of the boats, ships, you know, and then they'd fill that up. Anyways, with water, so, you know, you could float in. Well, so there I am floating in this thing. It was even painted navy gray. Of course, I hadn't been there yet, so I didn't know navy gray existed. But when I did get there, it kind of freaked me out. But anyways, so I'm just sitting there floating in this pond of water on the inside of the ship. And all of a sudden, this door slides open like the way they used to do on Star Trek, you know, when they're going between rooms. And out walks this creature. It was what we now, or what some people now call an alien gray. And, you know, it walked out. It had the big head, the big eyes, the skinny body, had a mouth. But it said to me, "We've been expecting you, David." And I wondered how it even knew my name, and so now I'm really transfixed. And he comes over and he reaches his hand out to me, so I took his hand. So he pulled me in the boat over, and he secured it, and he said, "Just jump up here." And so I jumped up, and I don't know if the phone's making a beeping noise I ain't never heard before, but anyways. So I jump up there, and I follow this creature through that doorway, and then I take a sharp right and follow that creature into a room like an exam room for the opposite sex of me. And so it points to the table, and it tells me to get up on the table. So I get up on it, and the next thing I know, It's saying to me, "The doctor will be in to see you shortly." And I mean, I'm just like spellbound. I want to talk, I want to say something, but I just couldn't get the words up. Anyway, so it steps out, and in walks this doctor. Now, this doctor is wearing a long white medical jacket all the way down to his ankles, and is up on the left hand side. Sewn in there with red thread, it says doctor, and then it says his name. Well, this creature was pretty tall, and he had furry hands with hair sticking out of those hands, and he, to tell you the truth, he looked like Dr. Seuss. Now, I just never read Dr. Seuss. It wasn't one of those things I did. But anyways, after I've told this story a few times, I've had people tell me sounds like Dr. Seuss. Well, anyways.
1: Well, you got about 30 seconds. I hope you can finish here.
2: They did an inspection on me.
1: Okay.
2: Physical inspection. And then they brought this machine over, and they ran it through my right eye. Blood and guts. The thing was, Connie, there was no pain. But at 14 years of age, I was scared, you know what?
1: Yeah.
2: Okay, so we get the inspection over. I'm somewhat passed. I guess I was passed out unconsciously. They put me in my boat, sent me back down, and put me back in the water. The fog had cleared, and I went back to the island. And that's my story, and I'm sticking to it.
1: I love it, Dave, and sorry to call you Steve, but thanks so much, Dave, for that. Wow, that's good stuff. Listen, we got to take off. We get busy with all these phone calls coming in. Before we go, though, Terry, anything else you want to say before you go real quick?
0: Just remember to water that cat, you know.
1: That's right. Was that not the coolest thing of all?
0: I love it. Earl and Pearl.
1: I love that. I love that. Well, Terry, thanks so much for coming in and sharing your knowledge and what you've experienced. I appreciate that.
0: And thank you so much, Connie. The pleasure's all mine. Thank you.
1: Keep in touch, and I know you will. And thank everybody for calling in, and thank David Oates earlier, and especially with his cat wanting a drink of water. That was great. That was totally great. Good time. Great Willis weekend. Thanks for enjoying the music with me, and thank you so much for the nice emails and letters and posts. I appreciate that more than you guys know. Thank you so much for that. All righty. Well, hey, from the foothills of the Colorado Rockies, let me thank the team that puts all this together. Julie Talbot, Bill May, Tommy Danheiser, Dan Galani, Mike Cosio, Adam Thompson, Lex Lonehood, Sean LeDesur, Alec Fernandez, Tim Banal, Gina Salvati, Donna Walker, Sue Trikas, Rich Berra, Lisa Garr, Ryan Recker, Richard Sirrett, George Knapp, and of course, George Norrie, Emperor of the Nighttime Airwaves. I'm telling you. That is the family. Thanks so much for being a part of it. And I'll be back sometime next month, anything like that. You can find me at ConnieWillis.com. And I really do hope that you'll sign up for my newsletter. That way I can keep you up with what I've recently researched and found. So until we meet again, keep watching the night skies and continue with me to seek out the strange and uncover the unknown. For Coast to Coast AM, I'm Connie Willis.

0: 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No more showers for anyone.
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8: Well, good morning. It's 5 o'clock. I'm Chris Chandler. This is Atlanta's morning news for Monday. Thank you for waking up with us. 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
10: Another investigation is launched into the misuse of flock cameras in one local community.
8: These stories coming in less than 90 seconds. Let's get traffic and weather first. Here's Smiling Mark McKay.
11: Big jam as you work your way into the work zone on the East Freeway out of the Mall of Stonecrest region. You will hit the brakes hard this morning on 20 westbound, leaving Evans Mill Road as construction breaks down and all traffic being held at times before Panola Road exit 71. Covington Highway will give you relief for that west side perimeter or the west side perimeter as the West Freeway construction is still breaking down between Evans Mill and Panola. Next report at 510 from the Loud Security Systems Traffic Center, Triple Team Traffic 95.5 WSB.
12: Rinse and repeat weather pattern continues with pop-up showers and thunderstorms later on this afternoon. Otherwise, daytime highs in the low to mid-90s and dropping down to the 70s for tomorrow morning. That's where we're starting off right now. 72 degrees in Chamblee, 72 in Lawrenceville. It is 73 degrees in Cartersville. Meteorologist Christina Edwards, 95.5 WSB.
8: It's 5:01 now in our top local story this morning.
13: So it's going to become a national resource.
8: Georgia Tech launches a new high-tech research lab that could eventually lead to major advancements in manufacturing, electronics, even medicine, impacting your daily life.
14: The new cloud laboratory at Georgia Tech will allow researchers to direct their work and refine their experiments virtually. Dr. Aaron Stebner says it will dramatically speed up the research process.
13: From what is currently often 6 to 10 years and at least tens of millions of dollars down to a few weeks to a few months and tens of thousands of dollars.
14: He hopes it will become a national resource that will go beyond academic use. The lab is supported by an $18 million grant from the National Science Foundation. Jonathan O'Brien, 95.5 WSB.
8: The university says the goal is to eventually expand the lab so that even a hobbyist working on their own innovations can use the facility and improve on their products. 5:02 now. With more news, here are Jen Hickenbotham and Cheryl Castro.
10: The search for a boy in Clayton County ends in tragedy. The body of 6-year-old John Ross III was found in a pond near the Meadow Springs apartment off Riverdale Road, not far from where he was reported missing the day before.
9: Ross was nonverbal and had a developmental disability. Clayton County Police extend condolences to the boy's family as they continue to investigate what led up to his disappearance and death.
10: As Georgia's expanded medical marijuana law enters its second month, a Hall County man urges Georgians and their doctors to use it. For 16 years, Juan Merced took 100 milligrams of opioids a day, which he says managed his withdrawals more than his pain. Then a cannabis doctor designed a medical THC regimen.
3: It was the bridge to get me to where I am now, and that is opiate-free. I have not taken a pain pill short of an aspirin for 1 year.
9: He says he now feels free using a small amount of THC oil and a gummy, usually twice a day.
10: Updating the conflict in the Middle East, while Iran insists it's not engaged in direct negotiations with the U.S. to find a long-term peace plan, President Trump says the U.S. is semi-negotiating with economic pressure on Iran. Correspondent Marcus Moore says the countries have different ways of carrying out negotiations.
15: Iranians have reiterated six uncompromising demands for the U.S. that include lifting its naval blockade on Iranian ships and ports and calling on the U.S. and its allies to halt any attacks on Iranian proxies across the region.
10: The Secretary of Defense calls those demands for reopening the Strait of Hormuz ridiculous.
9: Meanwhile, Hamas says it affirms its commitment to the U.S.'s 15-point plan for the second phase of its ceasefire agreement with Israel and Gaza, but Israel has rejected that plan, saying it won't withdraw its troops from the Strip until Hamas is truly disarmed.
10: Check back often. We will keep you updated on the conflict in the Middle East here on 95.5 WSB and on the WSB radio app. Breaking news from the region when it happens.
9: It is 5:04. Another fundraising event puts Chastain Park even closer to its 30-acre green space expansion.
16: The Palisades project builds up a new trail system with lawn space for gathering with friends or family and a playground for kids. The Chastain Park Conservancy says people want usable green space to connect with nature. The expansion also adds native gardens and an arboretum to support Georgia's native species. The park says this land between hole 16 on the golf course and Nancy Creek has been underutilized. A new parking lot and entranceway is being added to make it easier for visitors to access the trails. Construction is expected to start in November. Mary Ryan Howarth, 95.5 WSB.
10: Snellville residents get to weigh in on a proposed tax increase tonight. City leaders want an increase of almost 1.25% over the rollback rate, although they say the millage rate will stay at the same level that it's been over the past few years.
9: But the proposal means Snellville must hold public hearings to discuss it. The first hearing will be tonight at 7:30 at Snellville City Hall.
10: The U.S. Postal Service plans to look for financial help from Congress to help fund its operations.
17: Postmaster General David Steiner told USPS board members at their latest meeting that the mail carrier plans to request what he called a relatively modest amount of funding. It's an unusual request by the agency, but the USPS is working to fix an ongoing financial crisis. Steiner said the Postal Service plans to recommend that the funding be revisited periodically to account for inflation. I'm Bloomberg's Gina Cervetti for 95.5 WSB.
18: Just a good old boy.
9: Well, he's known for his appearances on TV and on Capitol Hill. Actor and Congressman Ben Jones has died.
19: Ben Jones was first known for his role as Cooter on the Dukes of Hazzard in the 80s, but a few years later, he got elected to the U.S. House, representing Georgia's 4th Congressional District that covers portions of Metro Atlanta. He served there for 4 years, between 1989 and 1993. His wife posting on social media Sunday afternoon that Ben passed from a massive heart attack while eagerly awaiting the start of the Braves game against the Yankees. Ben Jones was 84. Michelle Wright, 95.5 WSB.
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8: 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Plus, we'll check Triple Team traffic for the first time this morning and on this first full week of school for a lot of people around the metro. Will get our exclusive 5-day forecast for the full week ahead. I'm Chris Chandler. 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It is 5:06.
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8: Well, it is 5:09 now, and after traffic and weather, in less than 90 seconds, now the high-profile murder trial that starts today. Here's Mark McKay now.
11: West Side Perimeter is open and reopened last night. That big construction project that had 285 north and southbound shut down in the Vining-Spurna region, so it's clear running on 285 north of I-20. South of I-20, a little slow as construction breaks down at MLK Junior Drive exit 9. A whole lot of slow stuff on I-20, Ashley Frasca.
28: Looks like they've been pacing traffic through the work zone on I-20 westbound. You're seeing brake lights coming over from Lithonia Industrial Boulevard trying to get to Panola Road. 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Next report at 5:20 from the Loud Security Systems Traffic Center, Triple Team Traffic, 95.5 WSB.
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12: Warm and muggy this morning. We will enjoy plenty of sunshine through the course of today. However, we are climbing to a high of 94 through the course of this afternoon. So it's going to be hot and humid. And of course, a few of these pop-up showers and thunderstorms are to be anticipated. Lows tonight in the mid-70s. Tomorrow, partly cloudy. Highs in the low to mid-90s with a few pop-up showers and thunderstorms through the afternoon, and staying in the mid-90s through the rest of this week, potentially climbing to around 95 to 98 degrees through the weekend. So the heat is on. Just a friendly reminder, first day of fall is not until the middle of September. Right now, it is 73 degrees in Roswell, 72 in Peachtree City, and 71 in Covington. Meteorologist Christina Edwards, 95.5 WSB.
8: Well, I hope you had an excellent weekend. Good morning. We're back at it now, Monday, August the 10th. You're listening to Atlanta's Morning News. I'm Chris Chandler. Going to get the lay of the land for the money week ahead in about 5 minutes at 5:17. Let's get more news now. It's 5:12.
9: Another investigation focuses on possible misuse of flock surveillance systems, this time in DeKalb County. The police department there says a routine audit led to the suspension of 8 of its workers for their use of the system's license plate readers.
19: It does not specifically say how the workers abuse the system, and no criminal charges have been filed. Several groups, including human rights activists, are calling for flock systems to be removed over privacy concerns.
9: A deadline has passed for Max Miller to drop out of his U.S. House race in Ohio, despite allegations of abuse by his ex-wife and 2 other women. The controversy could have a major impact on Republicans' control of the House and has led to calls for his resignation.
3: Calls led by Ohio Senator Bernie Moreno, the father of Miller's ex-wife. Sources say President Trump called Miller last week, concerned his continued candidacy could put a safe Republican seat in play.
19: Correspondent Stephen Portnoy says many political insiders still believe the House seat will remain Republican, but some top members of the party are now nervous it could fall in November.
9: A jury selection set to begin today in Las Vegas for the man charged with the 1996 murder of rapper Tupac Shakur. 63-year-old Dwayne Davis faces one count of gang-related murder. Reporter Sasha Pesnik says it's the next chapter in one of the most notorious unsolved murders of our time.
5: For years, Davis actually boasted about his involvement in the shooting. In multiple interviews with police, then on the pages of a memoir, and in public media interviews after that.
19: Charges were finally brought against Davis 3 years ago. The trial is expected to last about a month, with dozens of witnesses testifying for the prosecution.
9: It is 5:14, more than 3 weeks after the disappearance of Liz Waddell on the Caribbean island of Grenada. We're learning new details about the possible last sighting of the North Carolina native.
6: Her husband, Kaylin, now says two jet skiers reported seeing and actually speaking with a woman that they believe was Liz. He says that they spent about 5 to 10 minutes trying to convince her to get on a jet ski, but she reportedly told them, quote, "I'm a good swimmer," gave them a thumbs up, and then stayed in the water.
19: Morgan Norwood reports that encounter came more than 5 hours after Waddell was seen on surveillance video jumping off of a pier, even though she wasn't a strong swimmer.
9: Well, a major federal immigration operation across Metro Atlanta leads to hundreds of arrests.
13: During what ICE called Operation Safe Community Atlanta, federal agents picked up nearly 1,200 people. They say were in this country illegally. Agents say nearly 700 of those had some sort of criminal charge or conviction, including for crimes against children, sexual assault, weapons and drugs, or DUI. In July, nationwide, U.S. Immigration and Customs Enforcement recorded approximately 51,000 immigration arrests, which ICE said is the highest monthly total ever. Keith Carmo, 95.5 WSB.
19: Wildfires continue to scorch parts of the western U.S. as dry conditions feed the flames. More than 300,000 acres have now been burned in Utah, where a firefighting helicopter crashes, killing 2 pilots. The local sheriff says the terrain is rough.
14: Over 7,000 feet in elevation, steep. It's a lot of brush in there, a lot of trees. When we first got there, we could see 2 different plumes of smoke, one from the crash site, one from an active fire coming towards us.
9: A bulldozer operator dies while battling wildfires in Oregon, and more than 60,000 people are evacuated near Spokane, Washington, where almost 1,000 structures have burned now, including hundreds of homes.
19: Adults may need far more exercise than previously thought to reduce the risk of heart attacks and stroke. A new study recommends up to 610 minutes of exercise per week, which comes out to about 10 hours.
9: And that is about 4 times higher than previous public health recommendations, which said about 150 minutes of weekly exercise are enough. The study also says those with lower fitness levels may need even more exercise to achieve similar results. It's 5:16.
8: I am no CrossFitter, but doesn't that seem like an awful
9: lot? A lot, right?
8: Doesn't that seem like an awful lot? Coming up at 5:20, we'll check traffic and weather for you as Atlanta's Morning News is underway now for another week. Let's get your money next. 5:16, here's Bloomberg's Andrew.
15: Following last Friday's tough July jobs report showing employers cutting more jobs than creating them, we get fresh insights in the week ahead into what factors are feeding the weakness. Tuesday, the National Federation of Independent Business will share its monthly measure of sentiment among small business owners. Recent reports have suggested that a lack of job demand is less of a constraint on hiring than persistent difficulty finding workers who are qualified to handle open positions. Later in the week, we receive numbers tracking consumer behavior. Thursday, we get the Commerce Department's measure of July U.S. retail sales. Bloomberg Economics forecasts that we could see a drop of up to 0.5%, fueled by a drop in vehicle sales, as higher gasoline prices weighed on consumer demand throughout much of the month. Economists also think the Amazon Prime Day event in late June may have siphoned some sales away from what otherwise would have occurred in July.
8: Stock futures are up ahead of the opening bell this morning. Metro Atlanta gas prices, the AAA average, will start the week at $3.83 a gallon, unchanged over the weekend, 9 cents lower than a week ago at this time. 517 now, cyclospora. If that wasn't enough, now we have salmonella tied to tainted produce. Foodborne outbreaks are spreading as we start the week.
28: The CDC is now tracking 345 cases of salmonella linked to jalapenos, including 36 hospitalizations across 27 states. State health officials found more than 100 people sickened with salmonella in Minnesota, a majority of them after eating food from Chipotle between mid-June and July. The CDC tying cases to jalapenos grown in Sinaloa, Mexico, and distributed by Coast Citrus Distributors. Now, both Chipotle and its rival Qdoba announcing they've stopped serving jalapenos. Researchers say when it comes to avoiding these types of foodborne illnesses, you also have to go with your gut and choose what you feel comfortable eating.
0: Salmonella usually comes actually from poor hygiene of people that might be handling the food or preparing, you know, the produce. So they might trace it in one, you know, restaurant to jalapenos, but the truth is, you know, it can be in anything. So we can't live in a bubble.
28: I'm Cole Higgins reporting.
8: Medically speaking, salmonella is more serious than the cyclospora. Well, as if that weren't enough, flesh-eating bacteria also on the loose. That story when we continue in just 4 minutes. Traffic centers found a clump of brake lights on I-20 in DeKalb County. And meteorologist Christina Edwards is here. She'll have our forecast for the first part of the work and school week. It is 5:18 now.
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22: At 522, here's Smilin' Mark McKay.
25: Time needed this morning between Stonecrest, Lithonia, and I-285, working through that work zone. Backed up traffic leaving Evans Mill Road. At times, a right lane is knocked out just past Panola Road, exit 71. Still working on that west side perimeter south of I-20, Ashley Fresca.
28: Yeah, not the stretch that was closed over the weekend, but they are working in two right lanes on 285 north and southbound around I-20 and Martin Luther King Jr. Drive, leaving only two left lanes open in both directions. No major delays just yet. 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Next report at 5:30 from the Loud Security Systems Traffic Center, Triple Team Traffic, 95.5 WSB.
12: Partly cloudy, hot and humid today with a high of 94. Monitoring for pop-up showers and thunderstorms later this afternoon. Lows tonight in the mid-70s. Right now, 75 degrees in Stockbridge, 73 in Decula, and 73 degrees in Canton. Meteorologist Christina Upwards, 95.5 WSB.
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2: The investigation continues this morning into a fatal shooting in broad daylight in Lithonia. DeKalb County police say a man was found shot along Evans Mill Road near Covington Highway.
26: He later died from his injuries. So far, no arrests have been announced. No word on what led to the shooting. Anyone with information to Sunday afternoon shooting is asked to contact DeKalb police.
2: A new warning about the rising number of cases of flesh-eating bacteria, especially along the Gulf Coast. Health officials urge those who have open wounds or cuts to stay out of the water in areas where the bacteria has been found.
26: Medical contributor Dr. Alok Patel says it can also spread by eating undercooked seafood.
27: Thoroughly cook those oysters, and we see those warnings when you go to a restaurant by eating raw or uncooked shellfish.
26: And he says warmer water temperatures are helping spread the bacteria, which damages the skin and can eat away some tissue and fat.
2: Well, 20 years after becoming the only person to ever break the sound barrier in a car, a British man will try to set another record this week. Andy Green will now attempt to top his current record of 350 miles per hour. This time in a hydrogen-powered car.
26: Yeah, he returns to Utah's Bonneville Salt Flats to set the record on Tuesday. The former Royal Air Force fighter pilot says the stunt is meant to show the importance of hydrogen as a clean energy source. It's 525.
22: Here's WSB consumer expert Clark Howard.
29: Years ago, I testified before a committee at the Georgia legislature about the problems that people are having with their condominium associations and homeowners associations. And the problem that's gone on for decades is that if you have a rogue board of directors, there's basically no procedure for you to protect your rights to appeal fines or even an attempt to foreclose on you. Well, I want to tell you, thanks to this year's Georgia legislature, starting in January, you are going to have rights with the board. They're going to be more limited in when they can fine you and how. The most important thing is if you're in a fight with the board at a condo or homeowners association, try to talk to them. Go to meetings. Stand up for yourself. And don't start screaming and yelling, but very quietly talk about why you should not be fined like they're doing to you.
22: Coming at 5:30, we'll mark the death of the man we all knew as Cooter. It's 5:26.
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8: Hey, good morning. 5:30 on a Monday. I'm Chris Chandler. This is Atlanta's Morning News. Thank you for waking up with us. Our top local stories.
26: A search for a missing boy in Clayton County has a heartbreaking end.
2: There's a new food recall tied to Taylor's Farms amid the cyclospora outbreak.
8: These stories coming in less than 90 seconds. First, though, traffic and weather. Here's Smiling Mark McKay.
25: Loosening up the I-20 work zone delays between Panola Road, exit 71, and I-285. Moving much better at Panola Road now as crews work their way out of travel lanes. Not the case on the west side perimeter. Still see active construction both north and southbound on I-285, the inner and the outer loop of MLK Jr. Drive. No big backups, at least not yet. Next report at 5:40 from the Loud Security Systems Traffic Center. Triple Team Traffic 95.5 WSB.
12: Warm and muggy today. I should really say hot and muggy today because 94 degrees is our forecast high and a few pop-up showers and thunderstorms possible with the heating of the day. Lows tonight in the mid-70s, and this pattern will hold for the middle of this week. Right now, 70 degrees in Alpharetta, 71 in Mableton, 73 in Carrollton. Meteorologist Christina Upwards, 95.5 WSB.
8: It's 5:31 now. Our top local story, the search for a missing young boy in Clayton County's ended with a tragic decision. discovery.
1: Clayton County police discovered the body of the missing 6-year-old little boy they'd been looking for. John Ross III, who was nonverbal and had a developmental disability, went missing on Saturday. He was last seen wearing just a pair of blue shorts and was near a pond. And that's where his body was located, according to authorities. Police say this remains an active and ongoing investigation as detectives are continuing to look into the circumstances surrounding the little boy's death. Michelle Wright, 95.5 WSB.
4: And I'm WSB's Austin Eller. Continuing our live in-depth team coverage, police say Ross's father has been arrested on an unrelated charge. They haven't specified so far what crime the father is accused of. This is the second tragedy of its kind in the Riverdale area so far this summer. Back in June, another nonverbal 6-year-old, Ramon R.J. Jett, in that case, went missing and was later found dead in a pond on Webb Road in Riverdale. Chris.
8: Police have not released details on how John got separated from his family, made it to the pond. Anybody with info on the case is asked to call the Clayton County Police. 5:32 now with more news. Here are Judd Hickenbotham and Cheryl Castro.
2: 1 month into Georgia's medical marijuana law expansion, a Hull County man reveals how cannabis helped break his opioid addiction.
5: I've got more metal, they say, in me than the bionic man.
6: For 16 years, Juan Merced relied on high doses of daily OxyContin and oxycodone for long-time neck, leg, nerve, and back pain. Wanting an alternative, he got a medical THC regimen from his doctor, changing his life.
5: We were able to find the right dose to get me free of the opioids. And today, I am blessed to say that I don't have a necessity to use the THC, but when I need it, it's there. And I would much rather reach for that than any pill bottle.
6: Now a year opiate-free, Merced urges other Georgians to learn whether medical marijuana can be as helpful for them. Veronica Waters, 95.5 WSB.
26: The Chastain Park Conservancy says it's raised more than $12 million toward the Palisades Project, leaving just $1 million left toward its fundraising goal. The project aims to transform about 30 acres of Chastain Park into a distinct and usable public green space.
2: Additions include a one-mile trail system, a native tree arboretum, a pedestrian bridge spanning Nancy Creek, and a natural playground. Construction is expected to begin November 1st and will last 12 to 16 months.
26: Updating the conflict in the Middle East at 5:34, U.S. efforts to end the conflict with Iran are getting some major pushback as Iran issues a list of demands it says must be met before the Strait of Hormuz is opened.
10: Not only does the U.S. have to let up on its blockade, not only does the U.S. have to pay reparations for damages caused by the war effort, that it's got to take all forces out of the Middle East writ large.
2: Shannon Kingston reports Iran also says the U.S. must stop saying anything negative about the Iranian regime. Iran says it's in negotiations with Oman, not the U.S. It comes as President Trump says the White House is, quote, low-keying negotiations with Iran and will put an increasing emphasis on economic pressure on Iran.
26: Meanwhile, Israel is formally rejecting the Gaza border peace plan. Prime Minister Benjamin Netanyahu says Hamas must fully demilitarize before any withdrawal of his military. The Palestinian militants have conditionally agreed to the plan, but say Israel continues to sabotage efforts to stop the war.
2: Well, after several weeks of gas price increases, we're starting to see a break at pumps across metro Atlanta.
11: If you're filling up, AAA says the average price for a gallon of gas in Georgia is around $3.76 a gallon. That's down about 10 cents from last week. Still, prices are well above what we paid last month, up about 30 cents, in fact. So is diesel. That's up 64 cents from this time last month. AAA has the cheapest prices to fill up in Clayton and Bartow counties. Keith Cromwell, 95.5 WSB.
26: You can check back off and we'll keep you updated on the conflict in the Middle East here on 95.5 WSB and on the WSB radio app. Breaking news from the region when it happens.
2: Researchers who need a place to test their new equipment now have a new option at Georgia Tech's new cloud lab. The college's Dr. Aaron Stebner says experts on site will do the experiments and provide the results.
13: The overall goal is to reduce the time and cost that it takes to discover a new material and qualify it to make a component.
26: He says it'll allow researchers to direct their work and refine their experiments virtually. The lab is supported with an $18 million grant from the National Science Foundation, which is supporting forming a national network of cloud labs.
2: A former actor and Georgia Congressman Ben Jones has died at the age of 84. Jones served the state's 4th congressional district with parts in metro Atlanta between 1989 and 1993.
26: As an actor, Jones was best known for his role as Cooter on The Dukes of Hazzard. His wife says Jones passed away from a massive heart attack over the weekend. In a social media post, she says he was home resting in his favorite chair waiting to cheer on the Braves in a game against the Yankees. It's 5:36.
8: And when Atlanta's morning news continues in just 3 minutes, it's the latest Metro County having a look at those Police flock cameras and their possible misuse. We'll also get a triple team traffic check of downtown Atlanta, and meteorologist Christina Edwards says the heat is back on in our exclusive 5-day forecast. Hope you had a good weekend. It's Monday now, and it's 5:36.
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8: It's 5:40. This is Atlanta's morning news for Monday. I'm Chris Chandler, coming after traffic and weather in about 90 seconds. Spider-Man running away with the box office this weekend, possibly toward a historic number that you will hear. Let's get live team coverage of traffic and weather. Before we get any further, though, let's go downtown. Mark McKay.
25: And if you're rushing to the airport, use the connector with confidence. Things working well. 75-85 southbound, leaving 17th Street past I.

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0: The heat, the humidity, yeah, it's here and it continues. In fact, we're looking at a high of 94 for today. And of course, with it being so hot and muggy, a few pop-up showers and thunderstorms are to be expected. For tonight, lows in the mid-70s. Tomorrow, partly cloudy with a few pop-up storms, high 93. And as we go through the week ahead, temperatures will continue to climb into the mid to upper 90s and potentially reaching 99 by Sunday, with, of course, a few pop-up showers and thunderstorms through the afternoons. Right now, 72 degrees in Sandy Springs, 74 in Conyers. It is 70 degrees in Monroe. Meteorologist Christina Edwards, 95.5 WSB.
2: Good morning. It's Monday, August the 10th. I'm Chris Chandler. This is Atlanta's Morning News. Hope you had a good weekend. On a Monday update in 5 minutes at 5:47. Important inflation number coming this week and what's behind it as we head toward it. 5:42 now.
3: WSB recall alert. This one involves jalapeno peppers that may be linked to a salmonella outbreak. The recall impacting Georgia comes from Taylor Farms. That's the same food producer linked to the record-breaking cyclosporiasis outbreak.
4: The USDA says the now recalled jalapenos are linked to a salmonella outbreak that has infected at least 345 people across 27 states. Many of the people interviewed reported eating jalapenos at Chipotle and Qdoba restaurants.
5: Melissa Adan reports both restaurants have since removed the jalapenos from their menus. Affected products also include burritos, enchiladas, wraps, and salads sold at major grocery chains like Kroger and Walmart.
3: Well, happening today, jury selection begins in the highly anticipated trial related to the murder of rap legend Tupac Shakur. Prosecutors say Dwayne Davis was the shot caller in the group responsible for the drive-by shooting that killed Tupac and injured Marion Shug Knight back in 1996.
5: While there's no murder weapon, the state's case relies heavily on Davis's own words, including admissions in his 2019 book, Compton Street Legend. Now, Davis says he made up the statements to sell books and is pleading not guilty. He faces life in prison without parole if convicted.
3: A DeKalb County probe is the latest in a growing number of investigations to flocked safety misuse here in Georgia.
4: 8 DeKalb County Police Department employees are suspended for misusing the flocked safety automatic license plate reader system. DeKalb PD says the violations came up in its routine audit so they can identify misuse and take action when it happens. None of the 8 officers have been fired and are facing no criminal charges. While concerns grow in Atlanta and around the U.S. about privacy misuse and mistakes, the national organization DeFlock is organizing a week of action against automatic license plate readers starting on August 16th. Mary Ryan Howarth, 95.5 WSB.
5: It's 5:44. More than 180 new wildfires are reported over the weekend across the U.S. That's according to a government agency that tracks them. 8 of those fires quickly grew into large infernos, mostly in western states.
6: Along the California-Nevada border, the so-called bug fire threatening homes near Reno. Across the region, extremely hot and dry conditions fueling the flames and straining firefighting resources.
3: Sophie Flay reports officials are forced to redeploy crews and shift equipment to the most dangerous areas. Flames from the wildfire lead to evacuations across parts of the U.S. and Canada.
5: New research puts a positive spin on drinking coffee, especially for women. The study in the British Journal of Nutrition says drinking coffee may increase survival among women with breast cancer.
3: Researchers note that coffee is the major contributor to total polyphenol with intake for study participants, and higher consumption of the compound is linked to lower breast cancer death risk and recurrence.
7: Maybe that's my responsibility, to live alone with the truth, because I'm not just Peter Parker. I'm Spider-Man.
5: Spider-Man Brand New Day continues to have a historic run and crush the competition at the box office. The fourth Tom Holland-led Spidey film rakes in $145 million in its second weekend.
3: Brand New Day has already earned $1.67 billion at the global box office. The Odyssey remains in second place. The big budget epic earns $1.1 billion globally, making it Christopher Nolan's biggest movie ever. It's 5:45.
2: When it's 5:50, we'll get traffic and weather for you. The weather for the first part of the week is awfully hot, I will tell you in advance. Right now, it's 5:46. Let's check your money. Here's Bloomberg's Andrew O'Day.
8: Military skirmishes flaring up again between the U.S. and Iran last month, and gas prices higher again, but prices for many other things eased, and the results could be a wash when it comes to inflation. Bloomberg Economics predicts we could get a reading of flat for month-to-month inflation from Wednesday's Consumer Price Index and an increase of 3.3%.

0: year to year. The so-called core inflation rate, which factors out seasonal food and energy fluctuations, could come in at the smallest since 2021. And if so, could spur upward Wall Street action on the belief that immediate pressure is off the Fed to hike interest rates. That's how Wall Street may feel, but how do the rest of us feel? We get the latest on that this week when the University of Michigan's early August reading of consumer sentiment is released Friday. Bloomberg surveyed analysts think we may witness slight improvement as oil prices steadied on signs that the Strait of Hormuz might be reopened.
1: Stock futures are up ahead of the opening bell this morning. Those Metro Atlanta gas prices steady over the weekend. The national average continues ticking down, and for the first time in a while is at $4 even. The prospect it might fall below that. 5:47 now. Not sure what to make of this. A South Florida restaurant giving new meaning to the phrase strip steak. You can guess now, right? The fillets are fully dressed, but the diners are not.
2: Class Soiree Steakhouse is the talk of the town and social media, not just because of the menu, but for what's not on it. The customers, that is. Clothes, none. Murad Ali is the chef and owner. He came up with the once-a-month concept to get new business, to generate some buzz. And Chef Ali says there is a market for this. And if you're saying, what? Are you kidding me?
3: What do you want to say to those people who say that?
4: Please allow people to express themselves at our place.
3: Do you find yourself staring at people?
4: No, not at all.
2: The chef expects about 20 people, men, women, some single, some not, all of them nude. Toshiba Hart is your hostess.
5: It's more so of a gathering to get to know people, new people in the city and the lifestyle.
1: 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That's Jeff Derderian reporting. He was fully clothed when he did his interviews. When we continue, and that's just 4 minutes from now here on Atlanta's Morning News, we'll get traffic and weather. And then what is Alex Trebek's giant ranch out west? 5:48. 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
1: This is Atlanta's Morning News for Monday. I'm Chris Chandler. Hope you had a good weekend. Let's get live team coverage of traffic and weather as we start the new week. 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
13: Start in Lawrenceville, where the delays, Chris, starting to pick up 316 westbound. That signals Monday morning is starting with a vengeance here on Highway 316. No big backups, just brake lights forming at Sugarloaf Parkway. 85 still in good shape, rolling south toward Norcross. No concerns out of coming into Sandy Springs on 400. And it's a good Monday morning start, 75 I-75 through Bartow, Cherokee, and Cobb County. How about the ride through downtown Atlanta? Ashley Frasca.
14: I like that commute in both directions for now on 75-85. The downtown connector, both north and south, moving well between Midtown and 166. 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Next report at 6 from the Loud Security Systems Traffic Center, Triple Team Traffic, 95.5 WSB.
15: Sunrise, 1 hour away. We'll start off with sunny skies and then partly cloudy with a few pop-up storms. Today's high is 94, lows tonight in the mid-70s. It's currently 73 degrees in Marietta, 75 in Conyers, and 73 in Winder. Meteorologist Christina Edwards, 95.5 WSB.
1: And Atlanta's morning news continues now. It's 5:52.
16: A deadly boat incident in New York Harbor kills a mother and her 5-month-old baby. 12 other passengers survive. Now the boat's captain is facing charges.
17: A chaotic and desperate rescue unfolding in the shadow of the Statue of Liberty in the middle of the night. 14 people thrown into the water after their boat capsized. But tragically, 27-year-old Sarah Sanchez and her 5-month-old daughter Antonella Garcia later pronounced dead at the hospital.
18: Morgan Norwood reports the boat captain, 46-year-old Manuel Hernandez, is under arrest on several charges of reckless endangerment.
16: New negotiations may be on the way in the Russia-Ukraine war. Russia's state news agency reports President Trump's son-in-law Jared Kushner and Envoy Steve Witkoff may visit Moscow soon. Marcus Moore reports it comes as both sides appear to be intensifying their missile and drone attacks on each other.
19: Ukraine managing to hit energy facilities and warehouses deep inside Russia, and Russia suffering heavy losses on the battlefield as well. There is word from Ukraine's President Zelensky that he believes another 50,000 North Korean troops may soon be deployed to fight alongside Russia in Ukraine.
18: Yeah, the commander leading Ukraine's drone war says Ukraine's drone forces could strike 7 times more targets in Crimea if Western funding comes faster.
16: 3 bronze statues are unveiled for 3 rock and roll icons killed in a plane crash 67 years ago. They're going up at the Surf Ballroom in Clear Lake, Iowa, where Ritchie Valens, Buddy Holly, and the Big Bopper had just played what ended up being their final performance.
18: Yeah, Valens' younger sister, Connie, speaks at a ceremony celebrating the musicians.
20: They will forever be recognized, not only through their contribution to the music world or by their fate. They are forever guardians to the Surf District.
18: Yeah, the deadly plane crash on February 3rd, 1959 became known as the day the music died and later became a tribute song.
16: An estate once owned by the late Jeopardy host Alex Trebek is up for auction. Windfall Farms is a 700-acre winery in Paso Robles, California that Trebek owned for 9 years.
18: The listing price is $33 million with an opening bid of $15 million. Bidding closes Saturday. Trebek died back in 2020 at the age of 80 after a 20-month battle with pancreatic cancer. It's 5:55.
1: All right, love this, and I suppose this was bound to happen. You might know somebody who collects old typewriters, or at least know that's a hobby. Well, it's a generation or two later now, and the latest thing is collecting old classic computers, the ones back in the early 80s, the Ataris, the Commodores, the IBMs that are ancestors to your laptop, even your phone today, your smartwatch. A growing community of hobbyists, so many at this point that they had a big convention in Silicon Valley last week. They repair them, they make them work, some of them, the rest of them they just use for decorations, the old Commodore 64. Well, this is Atlanta's Morning News. It's Monday. I'm Chris Chandler, and you'll hear our top stories when we continue. Just 4 minutes from now, our top story, something new at Georgia Tech, and this eventually could do a lot of good across a lot of different fields. Plus, we'll get traffic to start the morning and the weather forecast for the entire work and school week ahead. It's 5:56.
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1: It's 6 o'clock. I'm Chris Chandler. This is Atlanta's Morning News. Thank you for waking up with us. 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
16: SWAT cameras are again under the microscope as several more officers are accused of misusing the system.
1: These stories in less than 90 seconds. First, traffic and weather. Here's smiling Mark McKay.
13: The weekend full closure of I-285 in Cobb County was lifted last night, so all lanes open through Smyrna Vinings, 285 north and southbound, Atlanta Road through Paces Ferry. There is active construction on 285 in both directions, south of I-20, two right lanes taken out, north and south 285 near MLK Jr. Drive, exit 9. Fortunately, only a tap of the brake southbound, leaving I-20 heading to Hartsfield. Next report at 610 from the Loud Security Systems Traffic Center, Triple Team Traffic, 95.5 WSB.
15: Mix of sun and clouds today, but the summer heat is on, climbing to a high of 94, and watching for a few pop-up showers and thunderstorms later on this afternoon. Staying rather warm for tonight, lows in the mid-70s. Right now, 71 degrees in Woodstock, 72 in Decatur, 72 degrees in Covington. Meteorologist Christina Edwards, 95.5 WSB.
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5: The hobbyist working in his garage that wants to know how to make something and what to make it from for a new idea they have could also benefit from it.
1: Georgia Tech's rolling out a new cloud laboratory for researchers to test their experiments, potentially paving the way for major improvements in things like electronics and medicine.
6: Researchers will submit their experiments to the university's cloud lab. After it's refined, experts there will do the work and analyze the results. Dr. Aaron Stebner says this will speed up research work.
5: It might take a person 3, 4, 5 weeks of training just to be able to do one piece of work that returns valuable data or correct data. By having all of this pre-programmed and programmable on demand, all of that burden is removed.
6: The lab is part of a push for a national cloud lab network at 20 sites across the country. Jonathan O'Brien, 95.5 WSB.
1: Labs restricted to researchers for now, but the university's long-term goal would give the public access to these tools to develop their own innovations. It's 6:02. With more news, here are Judd Hickenbotham and Cheryl Castro.
16: The search for a boy in Clayton County ends in tragedy. The body of 6-year-old John Ross III was found in a pond near the Meadow Springs apartment off Riverdale Road, not far from where he was reported missing the day before.
18: Ross was nonverbal and had a developmental disability. Clayton County Police extend condolences to the boy's family as they continue to investigate what led up to his disappearance and his death.
16: After another fundraising event, the Chastain Park Conservancy moves closer to its Palisades Green Space Project.
7: The project takes 30 acres of park space and will add things like trails, a playground, and native gardens. The Chastain Park Conservancy says the land has been underutilized, and while planning with Atlanta City Council, residents brought up repeatedly how they want more places to walk and connect with nature. There will be logistic changes as well, like a pedestrian bridge spanning Nancy Creek, along with a new entrance drive and parking area with access to farm Chastain and the new trail system. Construction is expected to ramp up in November. Mary Ryan Howarth, 95.5 WSB.
18: Just a month after Georgia's expanded medical marijuana law takes effect, a Hall County man urges patients and doctors to take full advantage. Juan Merced says he needed large amounts of opioids each day to treat his chronic pain.
8: I was taking 40 milligrams of OxyContin and 60 milligrams of oxycodone a day.
16: But he says he now needs only a THC oil and a gummy to handle the pain, and he hasn't taken a pain pill more powerful than an aspirin in more than a year. He touts the new law, which expands the list of medical conditions that qualify for the treatment and increases how much THC can be used.
18: While it does not appear the U.S. and Iran are holding direct talks to find an end to the conflict in the Middle East, President Trump appears more open to putting extra economic pressure on Iran rather than more military action.
19: Speaking to Axios, the president said Iran's economy is, quote, in very bad shape. The president also saying the U.S. and Iran are, quote, semi-negotiating. Iran's foreign minister has said while messages are being passed through intermediaries, the process should not be called negotiations.
16: Correspondent Marcus Moore says the U.S. defense secretary has called Iran's demands ridiculous for reopening the Strait of Hormuz. They include the U.S. lifting its naval blockade and halting attacks on Iranian proxies in the region.
18: Meanwhile, in Gaza, Hamas affirms its commitment to the U.S.'s 15-point peace plan with Israel to end the war in Gaza, but Israel rejects the plan, demanding that Hamas disarm before it withdraws its troops from the Strip.
16: Check back off and we will keep you updated on the conflict in the Middle East here on 95.5 WSB and on the WSB radio app with breaking news from the region when it happens.
18: It's 6:04. Two helicopter pilots are confirmed dead after their chopper goes down while battling wildfires in central Utah, where more than 300,000 acres have burned. Local Sheriff Nathan Curtis says the flames have spread quickly.
9: If we had not moved some of our responders and the hand crews out, they would have been trapped by the fire as well. If we had not done that, we would have lost more lives.
16: Almost 200 new wildfires pop up over the weekend out west and in Canada. More than 60,000 people have been evacuated near Spokane, Washington, and a bulldozer operator is killed while battling a fire in Oregon as high heat and dry conditions feed the flames.
18: The U.S. Postal Service plans to look for financial help from Congress to help fund its operations.
10: Postmaster General David Steiner told USPS board members at their latest meeting that the mail carrier plans to request what he called a relatively modest amount of funding. It's an unusual request by the agency, but the USPS is working to fix an ongoing financial crisis. Steiner said the Postal Service plans to recommend that the funding be revisited periodically to account for inflation. I'm Bloomberg's Gina Cervetti for 95.5 WSB.
16: A former congressman and actor Ben Jones has died.
11: Ben Jones represented Georgia's 4th Congressional District, which encompasses portions of Metro Atlanta between the years of 1989 and 1993. Prior to being elected elected to Congress, he was an actor, probably best known for his role as Cooter on The Dukes of Hazzard. Jones's wife posting on social media Sunday afternoon, Ben passed from a massive heart attack. He was resting in his favorite chair, waiting for the Braves to come on and whoop the Yankees. Ben Jones was 84. Michelle Wright, 95.5 WSB.
18: 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It's 6:06.
1: When we continue in 3 minutes from now, new study recommending how much exercise we should all get every week. The answer is shocking. See what you think. See if you think you could get this much, even to have the time to do it. We'll get traffic and our five-day forecast as well when we continue in just 3 minutes from now. It's 6:06.
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1: We'll start another week with you on Atlanta's Morning News. Good morning. I'm Chris Chandler. 10 past 6 now, coming after traffic and the 5-day forecast in about 90 seconds. Now, new twist in the search for that missing American woman on Grenada. Here's Martin McKay now.
13: first significant brake lights cross the northern burbs, Chris, I-85, rolling out of Duluth under Norcross. Starting to see the backup develop now, 85 southbound, leaving Pleasant Hill Road, clearing at Beaver Ruin. 316 westbound, a little crowded at Sugarloaf Parkway before and after heading to I-85. Keep you moving on 285, Ashley Frasca.
14: And the barrels are still out below I-20 on the west side perimeter on 285 north and south. Crews are there in two right lanes, both directions between I-20 around Martin Luther King Jr. Drive. So a little bit of a slowdown there, but otherwise everything cleared from the weekend. That's great news up at Paces Ferry. Next report at 620 from the Loud Security Systems Traffic Center. Triple Team Traffic, 95.5 WSB.
23: WSB meteorologist Christina Edwards and her exclusive five-day forecast, sponsored by Breda Pest Management. 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
15: The eastern sky beginning to brighten as the sun comes up, but the official sunrise just before 7 o'clock. You'll need your sunglasses for the ride into work and to school today, but perhaps an umbrella will be handy for later on this afternoon. We're looking at a high of 94 with a few pop-up showers and thunderstorms. Lows tonight in the mid-70s. Tomorrow, partly cloudy, staying quite warm with a high of 93 and a few pop-up storms as well. In fact, the summer sizzle will continue through the rest of this week. Highs will be in the mid-90s, climbing into the upper 90s through the weekend. And little to no breaks in the humidity is what I'm trying to say here. So anticipate daily chances of pop-up showers and thunderstorms. Right now, it is 74 degrees in East Point, 73 in Marietta, 70 in Canton. Meteorologist Christina Edwards, 95.5 WSB.
1: Why, good morning. It's Monday, August the 10th. This is Atlanta's Morning News. I'm Chris Chandler. Our money update's coming in less than 5 minutes, a look at the changes in the housing market. Really interesting statistic that could prove very important. It's 6:12 now.
18: A routine audit uncovers the misuse of flock surveillance systems in DeKalb County. DeKalb Police says 8 of its workers have been suspended because of that misuse, although it does not say what those employees did with information from the license plate readers.
16: No charges are filed against those workers, and no one is fired. Privacy concerns about the surveillance systems have grown in recent months, with local groups calling for their removal.
18: A major immigration operation sweeps across Metro Atlanta.
17: ICE called the operation Safe Community Atlanta, and during it, agents arrested 1,200 people who they say are in this country illegally. Agents said they went after those who had criminal charges or convictions. Numbers released by ICE show 700 of the 1,200 people picked up have charges or convictions for various crimes, ranging from crimes against children to DUI. ICE said that they will continue targeted operations like this across Georgia and in other parts of the country. Keith Cromwell, 95.5 WSB.
16: The trial for the man charged with murdering rapper Tupac Shakur in Las Vegas gets started today with jury selection. 63-year-old Dwayne Keefe D. Davis has long bragged about his involvement in the shooting.
20: He's a self-confessed longtime leader of the Southside Crips gang in Compton. Prosecutors say Davis was the shot caller and orchestrated Shakur's drive-by fatal shooting near the Vegas Strip in 1996.
18: Reporter Sasha Pesnik says charges were finally filed against Davis 3 years ago in what's become one of the most notorious unsolved murders in history. The prosecution is expected to call dozens of witnesses in the trial, which should last about a month.
16: It's 6:14. New information is released about the North Carolina woman who went missing more than 3 weeks ago in the Caribbean island of Grenada. Liz Waddell's husband says two jet skiers claimed they saw someone who matched Waddell's description floating in the water, and she refused help.
21: That encounter just came 5.5 hours after Liz was seen on surveillance video leaving the hotel pool, later jumping off the pier into the ocean. Kaylin says Liz was not particularly a good swimmer and was most comfortable using a flotation device.
18: Morgan Norwood reports Waddell's husband admits that none of the story makes much sense, but drowning is the most likely scenario. Waddell had been on vacation with a friend when she disappeared.
16: A deadline has come and gone for Max Miller to drop out of the U.S. House race in Ohio as he continues to deny abuse allegations by his ex-wife and two other women. Correspondent Stephen Portnoy says it's a race that could ultimately change the balance of power in Congress.
24: The fact that Max Miller has been in the news, that there have been these calls for him to drop out, has given many top Republicans the sense that the seat might be in play. And sources tell us that the president called Max Miller last week and he raised concerns about the congressman's chances.
18: Yeah, despite the controversy, though, Miller's congressional seat is expected to stay Republican. Among those calling for Miller to leave the race is Ohio Senator and Miller's former father-in-law, Bernie Moreno.
16: Adults may need far more exercise than previously thought to reduce the risk of heart attacks and stroke. A new study recommends up to 610 minutes of exercise per week, which comes out to about 10 hours.
18: That's about 4 times higher than previous public health recommendations, which said about 150 minutes of weekly exercise are enough. Study also says those with lower fitness levels may need even more exercise to achieve similar results. It's 6:15.
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5: While we can't call the nation's housing market a buyer's market or anything close to that yet, we are seeing changes. Numbers from Redfin show that places where people have been buying homes below asking price has now expanded to three-quarters of the 50 largest U.S. markets. Although for those who can't pay cash for a home, and that's most of us by far, that is being offset by steadily rising mortgage rates, which recently topped 6.8% for the 30-year fixed loan, the highest in more than a year. This week, we get the latest on the pace of home sales from the National Association of Realtors, and July weakness is expected based on a slump in home contract signings in June. Bloomberg surveyed economists are looking for a slip of 1 to 2% in existing home sales, even as supply becomes less constrained with the inventory of both new and existing homes elevated. That is likely to keep pressure on home prices low.
1: Stock futures are up ahead of the opening bell this morning, and AAA's Metro Atlanta gas price average, we will start the week at $3.83 a gallon. That is unchanged over the weekend and down about 8 cents week over week. 6:16 now. Is this you? Maybe your kids? Gen Z dating. Lot less than previous generations did. More than half of young adults report being single, and studies show that about 45% of Gen Z men had no romantic relationship experience during their teenage years. That is double the rate of their ancestors, the previous generations. Business journalist Kristen Meyer has been looking into this. She says, yes, dating is exhausting.
6: Right now, for a lot of Gen Zers to find love, essentially they have to swipe and swipe and swipe on these dating apps. Gone are the days where you go out and you meet people in person at networking events or at hobbies or frankly just being set up by friends or family members. And I think that that fatigue combined with the exorbitant cost of dating all of these people that you will probably never see again is making a lot of Gen Zers feel tired and exhausted from the whole dating game altogether.
1: Too transactional, they find dating. A preference for singlehood or low commitment relationships has been dubbed, you ready for this? Situationships. Situationships in 2026. Well, we'll continue on Atlanta's Morning News in just 2 minutes with the attempt coming up this week to set a new fast, capital F, fast land speed record, and we'll get traffic and weather for you too. This is Atlanta's Morning News. It is Monday. Hope you had a good weekend. I'm Chris Chandler. It's 6:18.
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1: 620, this is Atlanta's Morning News. Let's get live team coverage of traffic and weather as we continue on this Monday morning to the 24-hour traffic center. Here's Mark McKay.
2: West Side perimeter construction has yet to break down south of I-20. Still two right lanes both directions of 285 north and southbound near MLK Junior Drive, exit 9. Not causing a huge delay yet. Starting to see the brake lights form, though, as you leave Cascade Road headed north to the I-20 interchange. With an eye on the east-west freeways, Ashley Fresca.
3: Things getting a little crowded through the earlier work zone. Construction's broken down, but a few brake lights now on I-20 westbound before and after Panola Road as you head through DeKalb County and rolling out of Douglas County this morning. A few brake lights, I-20 eastbound trying to get to Riverside Parkway. 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From the Loud Security Systems Traffic Center, Triple Team Traffic, 95.5 WSB.
15: Beautiful sunshine this morning, partly cloudy with a few pop-up storms later this afternoon. It's going to be hot with a high of 94, lows tonight in the mid-70s, and the summer sizzle will continue through this week. Right now, 73 degrees in Tucker, 73 in Decula, 70 in Gainesville. Meteorologist Christina Edwards, 95.5 WSB.
1: Thank you, Christina. Coming at 6:25, Clark Howard addressing fears of a bear market in the near future. It's 6:22 now.
16: A new warning about the rising number of cases of flesh-eating bacteria, especially along the Gulf Coast. Health officials urge those who have open wounds or cuts to stay out of the water in areas where the bacteria has been found.
18: Medical contributor Dr. Alok Patel says it can also spread by eating undercooked seafood.
4: Thoroughly cook those oysters, and we see those warnings when you go to a restaurant by eating raw or uncooked shellfish.
18: And he says warmer water temperatures are helping spread the bacteria, which damages the skin and can eat away some tissue and fat.
16: The investigation continues this morning into a fatal shooting in broad daylight in Lithonia. DeKalb County police say a man was found shot along Evans Mill Road near Covington Highway.
18: He later died from his injury. So far, no arrests have been announced. No word on what led to the shooting. Anyone with information into Sunday afternoon shooting is asked to contact DeKalb police.
16: Well, 20 years after becoming the only person to ever break the sound barrier in a car, a British man will try to set another record this week. Andy Green will now attempt to top his current record of 350 miles per hour, this time in a hydrogen-powered car.
18: Yeah, he returns to Utah's Bonneville Salt Flats to set the record on Tuesday. A former Royal Air Force fighter pilot says the stunt is meant to show the importance of hydrogen as a clean energy source. It's 6:23.
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9: Man, I got so many questions now from people who, with their 401ks or if they have an investment account, they're freaked out about if the stock market is going to absolutely take a giant drop. And what's known as a bear market where values lose 20% or more. And where's the fear coming from? Well, a lot of uncertainty in the world, the war in Iran, and then the fact that stocks are so highly valued right now versus historical numbers. So what is it you should be doing? Do you go hide under a rock? Do you put your money in a savings account instead? No, it's all about thinking about how long it is till you're going to need the money you're investing. If you're way, way, way away from when you'd be spending any of this money, then chill, don't worry. Just be properly diversified, meaning your money is well spread out among different types of investing strategies.
1: Remember, you hear Clark Howard twice an hour here on Atlanta's Morning News at 25 and then at 55 after each hour, coming at 6:55, just half an hour from now. And boy, who's not if you're in a fight with your HOA? Clark says relief might be coming soon. That's 30 minutes from now. 6:24 here in Texas. 13-year-old Vlad Skiridin playing video games on his computer in his living rooms as storms roared outside, minding his own business. He was struck by lightning.
10: Super gigantic boom. I got super scared. I jumped up. I also had a shock on my stomach. So I just started screaming. Then my dad called 911. I did know that could happen, but I didn't really think that it could happen to me, like, personally. Like, it's like one in a million or something. You can't take everything for granted.
1: Electric currents travel all through the home's wiring. University of Houston electrical engineering expert Edgar Behring says lightning will flow through electrical systems. Yes, indeed. And
11: while it's doing that, anything that's connected to the electric system can have high voltage and be a source of high current. So during a thunderstorm, it's okay to watch television, but you probably shouldn't be touching the television. Safest thing might be to sit in the middle of a room and read a book.
1: Vlad and his family were not hurt. The house did take a good bit of damage. Well, good time here with Carrollton City Schools going back to class today. Good time here to remind you about the whole set of back to school in-depth interviews on our app or website in the on-demand audio section, talking to some of the big district metro superintendents. Got some tips for parents, got a warning from the FBI, got some other things there too. Go to the app or website, on-demand audio section. You'll see the Atlanta's Morning News, the interviews right at the top. There's some good info there, as about 10 minutes each podcasts for you to check out. We'll continue in just 3.5 minutes here at 6:30, starting with some good news about Atlanta gas prices to start a new week. 6:26 now.
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1: All right, let's get another week started. 6:30 now. I'm Chris Chandler. This is Atlanta's morning news. Thank you for starting that new week with us. Our top local stories.
18: The investigation continues after a child is found dead in Riverdale.
16: There's a new food recall tied to the cyclospora-linked Taylor Farms.
1: Great. These stories coming up in less than 90 seconds. Traffic and weather first. Here's Mark McKay.
2: Work continues on 285 on the west side, south of I-20 at the MLK and Cascade Road exit, north and southbound, seeing now some delays forming as barrels are still up in two light lanes in both directions, 285 north and southbound in that 2 mile stretch. So be aware of the backup, especially if you're heading south to the airport via the west side perimeter. You'll start to slow south of the I-20 interchange. Keeping things moving, or at least trying to, on I-85 into and out of Norcross. Ashley Frasca.
15: The normal crowd is starting to build on 85 South, headed past Highway 316. And we've got the DOT working for us, trying to get eyes on potential new trouble, because we see an unusual slow spot on 85 Southbound, trying to get past Pleasant Dale. Next report at 640 from the Loud Security Systems Traffic Center. Triple Team Traffic, 95.5 WSB.
6: Oh, it's a beautiful sunrise on this Monday morning with a few clouds dotting the sky. Later on this afternoon, hot and humid with a high of 94, and monitoring for pop-up showers and thunderstorms just in time for the ride home this evening. Lows tonight in the mid-70s. It's currently 73 degrees in Carrollton, 75 in Riverdale, 73 in Conyers. Meteorologist Christina Edwards, 95.5 WSB.
1: It's 6:32 now. Our top local story, it's a tragic update in the search for a missing young boy in Clayton County.
7: Authorities say they found the body of the 6-year-old child who went missing over the weekend. After an extensive search that involved members of the community, Clayton County police say they found John Ross III in a pond Sunday near where he was last seen. He went missing Saturday in that area while only wearing a pair of blue shorts. The police department goes on to say they extend their deepest condolences to the child's family. Detectives are still investigating what happened and what led up to his death. Michelle Wright, 95.5 WSB.
8: And I'm WSB's Austin Eller, continuing our live in-depth team coverage. Investigators still haven't released any details on how the boy got separated from his family and made it to that pond. Officials also say it's not clear if there was any foul play involved in the boy's death. We do know, though, that police have arrested Ross's father on what they say is an unrelated charge. They haven't released any info on the allegations against him, Chris.
1: This is the second case of this kind in the Riverdale area this summer so far. Back in June, 6-year-old Ramon R.J. Jett was found dead in a different pond in the area. 6:33 now. With more news, here are Judd Hickenbotham and Cheryl Castro.
16: A Hall County man reveals how medical marijuana helped him break his body's physical addiction to opioids a month after Georgia expands its cannabis law.
19: After 16 years on ultra-high opioid dosages for chronic nerve, neck, leg, and back pain,
25: they were no longer managing my pain. They were managing my physical addiction to the medications.
19: Juan Merced tried a doctor's medical THC regimen. Now,
25: on May 21st, 1 year of no pain medications whatsoever.
19: And now even that regimen is low, maybe an oil and a gummy a day, managing his pain and avoiding dangerous opiate withdrawals.
25: That is a whole other level that I'd rather be in pain than have to deal with any of that.
19: Merced hopes more Georgians will explore medical marijuana's benefits. Veronica Waters, 95.5 WSB.
18: We're seeing a slight drop in gas prices across Metro Atlanta after several weeks of gas price increases.
26: Georgia's gas prices are down about 10 cents from last week, with the average price around $3.76 a gallon. Still, prices at the pumps are about 30 cents more from what we were paying this time last month. The cheapest prices for gas can be found in Bartow and Clayton counties, followed by Henry County. Fulton County drivers pay the most for gas. That's followed by Forsyth County. Keith Cromwell, 95.5 WSB.
16: Updating the conflict in the Middle East at 6:34, as President Trump suggests the U.S. will increase economic pressure on Iran. Iran says it's negotiating with Oman and is not engaged in talks with the U.S. Iranian officials say the Strait of Hormuz waterway will never fully reopen until the U.S., quote, corrects its behavior.
27: After decades of sanctions, Iran is pretty good at withstanding economic turmoil, economic pain. So it really is a bit of a game of chicken that who is going to balk first.
18: Shannon Kingston reports Iran is out with a long list of demands. It says the U.S. has to end its naval blockade, pay reparations for damages caused by the conflict, stop making negative comments about the Iranian regime, and remove all forces from the Middle East.
16: Meanwhile, there are more questions about the White House's 15-point plan for the second phase of the ceasefire agreement with Israel in the Gaza Strip. Hamas says it remains committed to the plan, even as Israel's prime minister says he will reject the proposed deal.
18: Remember to check back often. We'll keep you updated on the conflict in the Middle East here on 95.5 WDSB and on the WDSB radio app. Breaking news from the region when it happens.
16: Georgia Tech launches a new cloud lab, allowing researchers across the country to work remotely, refine experiments, and tap into advanced manufacturing capabilities without spending weeks on site. In effect, the cloud lab will bring the facility to the researcher.
18: Georgia Tech's Dr. Aaron Stebner says the hope is to make the lab a national resource.
3: A hobbyist working in his garage that wants to know how to make something and what to make it from for a new idea they have could also benefit from it.
18: The lab is supported with an $18 million grant from the National Science Foundation.
16: Former actor and Georgia Congressman Ben Jones has died at the age of 84. Jones served the state's 4th congressional district with parts in Metro Atlanta between 1989 and 1993.
18: Now, as an actor, Jones is best known for his role as Cooter on The Dukes of Hazzard. His wife says Jones passed away from a massive heart attack over the weekend. In a social media post, she says he was home resting in his favorite chair, waiting to cheer on the Braves in a game against the Yankees.
16: Well, the Chastain Park Conservancy says it's raised more than $12 million toward the Palisades project, leaving just $1 million left toward its fundraising goal. The project aims to transform about 30 acres of Chastain Park into a distinct and usable public green space.
18: Yeah, additions include a one-mile trail system, a native tree arboretum, a pedestrian bridge spanning Nancy Creek, and a natural playground. Construction's expected to begin November 1st and will last 12 to 16 months. It's 6:36.
1: 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When we continue in 3 minutes, the question, are law enforcers in DeKalb County misusing those flock cameras? We've heard so much about this last couple of weeks. Meteorologist Christina Edwards is here with her exclusive 5-day forecast too. And top Triple Team traffic story comes along I-575 in Woodstock. I'm Chris Chandler. 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It is 6:36.
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1: Hey, glad to have you along with us and hope you had a good weekend. 640 now, Atlanta's morning news continues and coming after traffic and weather in about 90 seconds, adding something to lettuce this morning that can make you seriously sick and is under recall. Here's Martin McKay.
2: Starting to see the Monday morning push out of Woodstock. 575 southbound through lane slowing Town Lake Parkway, Highway 92. 85 is filled up in Duluth, leaving Highway 316 down to Pleasant Hill Road. Heard from traffic trooper Jonathan says DeKalb police working a crash on the ramp from 85 south to 285 east, contributing to that slowing as you approach 285. There is a slow zone through Smyrna on the east-west connector. Crash slowing things up east-west connector eastbound past Highlands Ridge Road, where the slow zone's on 285. Ashley Frasca.
5: Certainly on the west side perimeter in Fulton County because the barrels are up in the two right.

0: I really light up with the color, and it's going to be a very nice day, at least through lunchtime, with partly cloudy skies, but temperatures climbing to a high of 94. For the ride home this evening, yes, a few pop-up showers and thunderstorms are to be expected. Lows tonight in the mid-70s. Tomorrow, partly cloudy with an isolated pop-up storm, high 93. The summer heat continues through the week ahead, climbing into the mid to upper 90s through this weekend. And just a friendly reminder, the first day of fall is not until September 22nd. So we've got another 6.5 weeks of summer to go. Right now it is 70 degrees in Powder Springs, 75 in East Point, 72 in Covington. Meteorologist Christina Upwards, 95.5 WSB.
1: Yep, so easy. Everybody's back in school. You got the pumpkin latte on sale, Christmas decorations in all the stores. But really, you step outside the door and it is still the dog days of summer. Will be for a while. Good morning. This is Atlanta's Morning News for Monday, August the 10th. I'm Chris Chandler. The Money Week ahead. Coming under update in about 4 minutes at 6:47. 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
2: And Georgia is part of a 27-state salmonella outbreak that's now led to a jalapeno recall. At least 345 people are sickened. The recall comes from Taylor Farms, a massive food producer linked to the record cyclosporiasis outbreak.
3: Several meat and poultry products contain peppers that may be linked to the growing outbreak in more than 24 states. The products include burritos, enchiladas, wraps, and salads sold at major grocery chains like Kroger, Walmart, H-E-B, and Albertsons.
4: Melissa Adan reports many of those sickened say they ate jalapenos at Chipotle and Qdoba restaurants. Both companies have since removed the ingredient from their menus.
2: Another flock safety investigation finds officers in DeKalb County misusing the technology.
5: Several employees are suspended for violating the DeKalb County Police Department's policies regarding the automatic license plate reader system. The 8 officers are not fired and have no criminal charges from the audit into their activity. DeKalb PD says investigations like this help to address any mistakes or misuse when it happens. But people nationwide, including in Atlanta, are concerned over privacy when things like this happen. Starting on August 16th, the national organization DFLOG is calling for a week of action against the automated license plate readers. Mary Ryan Howarth, 95.5 WSB.
4: At 6:44, President Trump says security cameras are being installed at the Lincoln Memorial Reflecting Pool in Washington, D.C., and it'll reopen soon. He says a small rushed contractor mistake contributed to problems with that pool.
2: The president posted to social media that former Olympian David Hearn vandalized the site, even though charges against Hearn were dropped. He goes on to write that there is no video or proof other than the damage itself.
4: A company that operates data centers here in Georgia is looking to cash in on the artificial intelligence boom.
6: Data center owner Switch is said to have filed for initial public offering. Sources tell us the company is working on an exchange listing that could take place as soon as November, but the timing could possibly change. The move comes as investors pour more money into the infrastructure powering artificial intelligence. Switch has data centers in Georgia, along with Nevada, Michigan, and Texas. Switch declined to comment on the IPO filing. I'm Bloomberg's Courtney Donahoe for 95.5 WSB.
2: Well, happening today, jury selection begins in the highly anticipated trial related to the murder of rap legend Tupac Shakur. Prosecutors say Dwayne Davis was the shot caller in the group responsible for the drive-by shooting that killed Tupac and injured Marion Suge Knight back in 1996.
4: While there's no murder weapon, the state's case relies heavily on Davis's own words, including admissions in his 2019 book called Compton Street Legend. Davis says he made up the statements to sell books, and he's pleading not guilty. He faces life in prison without the possibility of parole.
2: A new study finds drinking coffee may increase survival rates among women with breast cancer. That's because coffee is a significant source of a natural plant compound called polyphenol, which is known for antioxidant properties.
4: A higher consumption of the compound is linked to lower breast cancer death and recurrence of the cancer. The study is published in the British Journal of Nutrition.
2: Spider-Man Brand New Day continues its record run in U.S. theaters, collecting nearly $145 million in its second weekend.
7: I'm losing my mind. I am totally out of control.
2: The new Spidey flick starring Tom Holland's now up to $1.65 billion globally.
4: Meanwhile, The Odyssey takes second place in its fourth weekend, adding $31 million. Its global take is now up to $1.1 billion. That is a new career best for director Christopher Nolan. It's 6:46.
1: I think that Tom Holland may have a bright future ahead of him.
4: Just a little bit.
1: What do you think?
8: I think he's a little poor right now.
1: $1 billion. Uh-huh. He is responsible for the summer. It took only 7 days for Spider-Man to become the highest grossing movie of the year so far. And if none of the big Christmas blockbusters beat that, which is unlikely. It will stand as the highest grossing movie this year. We'll see.

0: Well, coming up at 6:50, we'll update the latest weather for you, and we'll get you to work or school on time with Triple Team Traffic. 6:47 now. How about we check your money? Here's Bloomberg's Andrew O'Day.
1: Following last Friday's tough July jobs report showing employers cutting more jobs than creating them, we get fresh insights in the week ahead into what factors are feeding the weakness. Tuesday, the National Federation of Independent Business will share its monthly measure of sentiment among small business owners. Recent reports have suggested that a lack of job demand is less of a constraint on hiring than persistent difficulty finding workers who are qualified to handle open positions. Later in the week, we receive numbers tracking consumer behavior. Thursday, we get the Commerce Department's measure of July U.S. retail sales. Bloomberg Economics forecasts that we could see a drop of up to 0.5%, fueled by a drop in vehicle sales, as higher gasoline prices weighed on consumer demand throughout much of the month. Economists also think the Amazon Prime Day event in late June may have siphoned some sales away from what otherwise would have occurred in July.
0: Stock futures, they are up ahead of the opening bell on this Monday morning. Atlanta's morning news continues in 2 minutes, just getting word of a Triple Team Traffic travel advisory on I-85. You'll hear where and what has caused it when we continue. You're headed toward the heaviest part of the morning rush hour. Christina Edwards has the forecast for the first part of the work and school week, and then a memorial at a historic site, a tragic site in the history of rock and roll. Stay with us. 6:48 now. 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
0: 6:51. This is Atlanta's morning news for Monday. I'm Chris Chandler, coming after traffic and weather in less than 90 seconds now. Alex Trebek's land. It could be yours. It ain't cheap because it's a lot of land, as you're about to hear. Let's get the travel advisory now as we go to the 24-hour traffic center in Mark McKay.
8: It's I-85 in Norcross. Chris, live on the Jam Cam. We see two of the vehicles involved in this 3-car crash. We're able to get to the shoulder. One needs some help. It's straddling the two left center lanes, 85 southbound, before Jimmy Carter Boulevard, exit 99. With that being the case, really putting the pressure on that southbound ride into the Luth back at Highway 316. Any concerns in downtown Atlanta, Ashley Fry?
9: No, just the volume is slowly starting to build on 7585 northbound as you approach University Avenue. Now trying to get eyes on a new crash on 85 northbound as you ride up to Georgia 400. 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Next report at 7 from the Loud Security Systems Traffic Center. Triple Team Traffic, 95.5 WSB. beautiful sunrise this morning. Partly cloudy, hot and humid this afternoon. Climbing to a high of 94. And of course, a few pop-up showers and thunderstorms to be expected later on today. Lows tonight in the mid-70s. Right now, 72 degrees in Fairburn, 72 in Decatur, and a 70 in Woodstock. Meteorologist Christina Upwards, 95.5 WSB.
0: Meant to say, you heard that promotion for our Dog of the Month coming up on Friday. Say thank you. We're on a streak with our pooches. The last two have been adopted from Paws Atlanta, so we want to make it three. You will meet coming up this Friday, our new WSB Dog of the Month, Phantom. He was a cutie. 6:52 now.
10: A boat captain faces charges after a boat capsizes in New York Harbor near the Statue of Liberty, killing a five-month-old baby and her mother. 12 other passengers survive.
11: 46-year-old Manuel Hernandez arrested, facing 13 counts of reckless endangerment. The Coast Guard now digging into whether this was an illegal charter operation and if Hernandez was carrying passengers for hire without the required credentials, safety equipment, and inspection.
12: Morgan Norwood reports the victims are identified as 27-year-old Sarah Sanchez and her baby daughter, Antonella Garcia.
10: There are new developments in the Russian wage war against Ukraine.
13: The Russian state news agency TASS is reporting that President Trump's son-in-law, Jared Kushner, and envoy Steve Witkoff may visit Moscow soon. And it comes as both sides appear to be intensifying their missile and drone attacks on each other.
10: Marcus Moore reports Ukraine hit energy facilities and warehouses deep inside Russia.
12: Russia reports heavy losses on the battlefield. Ukraine's president says he believes over 50,000 North Korean troops may soon be deployed to fight alongside Russian troops in Ukraine.
10: Music icons Richie Valens, Buddy Holly, and the Big Bopper are being immortalized in three bronze statues going up at the Surf Ballroom in Clear Lake, Iowa. They had just played at that venue where they were killed in a small plane crash 67 years ago.
12: Valens' younger sister, Connie, speaks at a ceremony celebrating the musicians.
14: My family is thrilled. I'm thrilled. And having Richie in physical form along with Buddy and Bopper is unspeakable joy.
12: The deadly plane crash on February 3rd, 1959 became known as the day the music died. It later became a tribute song.
10: A 700-acre California winery once owned by the late Jeopardy host Alex Trebek is now on the auction block. Trebek owned Windfall Farms in Paso Robles for 9 years.
12: Yeah, the estate is listed at $33 million with an opening bid of $15 million. Bidding closes Saturday. Trebek died back in 2020 at the age of 80 after battling pancreatic cancer. It is 6:54.
0: And here's Clark now, sponsored by Morgan & Morgan.
15: Years ago, I testified before a committee at the Georgia legislature about the problems that people are having with their condominium associations and homeowners associations. And the problem that's gone on for decades is that if you have a rogue board of directors, there's basically no procedure for you to protect your rights to appeal fines or even an attempt to foreclose on you. Well, I want to tell you, thanks to this year's Georgia legislature, starting in January, you are going to have rights with the board. They're going to be more limited in when they can fine you and how. The most important thing is if you're in a fight with the board at a condo or homeowners association, try to talk to them. Go to meetings. Stand up for yourself. And don't start screaming and yelling, but very quietly talk about why you should not be fined like they're doing to you.
0: One of our top stories when Atlanta's morning news continues in 4 minutes at 7 o'clock. Some good news for Chastain Park. 6:56 now.
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0: It is 7 o'clock. Good morning. I'm Chris Chandler. This is Atlanta's Morning News. Hope you had a good weekend. Thanks for getting started with us today. Our top local stories.
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10: More police officers come under fire for allegedly misusing flock cameras.
0: These stories coming in less than 90 seconds. First, though, traffic and weather, starting with Smile and Martin McKay.
8: Big Monday morning backup between Duluth, Norcross, 85 southbound on the brakes hard now. Leaving Highway 316, the battle down to Jimmy Carter Boulevard, exit 99. In front of you, a crash involving at least three vehicles, one still in the roadway. Police and now a hero unit showing up, and two center lanes are blocked, 85 southbound before Jimmy Carter. So take a Satellite Boulevard or even Buford Highway to get around that. You've uncovered the slowing leaving 85 out of Midtown Atlanta. Ashley Frasca.
9: Yeah, a crash into Northeast Atlanta. Multiple vehicles involved, and that includes a Woodward Academy school bus as well, but most of it on the shoulder. 85 northbound at the very beginning of the ramp to Georgia 400, causing a slowdown for you into Buckhead. Next report at 710 from the Loud Security Systems Traffic Center. Triple Team Traffic, 95.5 WSB.
25: A gorgeous tropical sunrise this morning because it's so humid outside, and then hot and humid this afternoon. Partly cloudy with a high of 94. Monitoring for pop-up showers and thunderstorms for the ride home this evening. Lows tonight in the mid-70s. Right now it is 73 degrees in Noonan, 72 in Peachtree City, 76 in McDonough. Meteorologist Christina Upwards, 95.5 WSB.
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26: So it's going to become a national resource.
0: Georgia Tech's unveiling an an innovative new research lab that could spark significant improvements in a variety of fields in the coming years, including manufacturing, electronics, and medicine.
1: The new cloud laboratory at Georgia Tech will allow researchers to direct their work and refine their experiments virtually. Dr. Aaron Stebner says it will dramatically speed up the research process.
2: From what is currently often 6 to 10 years and at least tens of millions of dollars down to a few weeks to a few months and tens of thousands of dollars.
1: He hopes it will become a national resource that will go beyond academic use. The lab is supported by an $18 million grant from the National Science Foundation. Jonathan O'Brien, 95.5 WSB.
0: The university says the goal is to eventually expand the lab so that even a hobbyist working on their own innovations can use it and improve on their products. 7:03 now. With more news, here are Judd Hickenbotham and Cheryl Castro.
10: A day after a six-year-old boy goes missing in Clayton County, his body is found in a nearby pond. John Ross III was nonverbal and had a developmental disability. He was reported missing from the Meadow Springs apartment off Riverdale Road.
24: Right, Clayton County police extend condolences as investigators continue to look at how he disappeared. The boy's father was arrested on an unrelated charge, although police haven't released accusations against him.
10: Updating the conflict in the Middle East, while Iran insists it's not engaged in direct negotiations with the U.S. to find a long-term peace plan, President Trump says the U.S. is semi-negotiating with economic pressure on Iran. Correspondent Marcus Moore says the countries have different ways of carrying out negotiations.
3: Iranians have reiterated six uncompromising demands for the U.S. that include lifting its naval blockade on Iranian ships and ports and calling on the U.S. and its allies to halt any attacks on Iranian proxies across the region.
10: The Secretary of Defense calls those demands for reopening the Strait of Hormuz ridiculous.
24: Meanwhile, Hamas says it affirms its commitment to the U.S.'s 15-point peace plan for the second phase of its ceasefire agreement with Israel in Gaza. But Israel has rejected the plan, saying it won't withdraw its troops from the Strip until Hamas is truly disarmed.
10: Check back often. We will keep you updated on the conflict in the Middle East here on 95.5 WSB and on the WSB radio app with breaking news from the region when it happens.
24: It is 7:04. Another fundraising event puts Chastain Park even closer to its 30-acre green space expansion.
4: The Palisades project builds up a new trail system with lawn space for gathering with friends or family and a playground for kids. The Chastain Park Conservancy says people want usable green space to connect with nature. The expansion also adds native gardens and an arboretum to support Georgia's native species. The park says this land between hole 16 on the golf course and Nancy Creek has been underutilized. A new parking lot and entranceway is being added to make it easier for visitors to access the trails. Construction is expected to start in November. Mary Ryan Howarth, 95.5 WSB.
10: As Georgia's expanded medical marijuana law enters its second month, a Hull County man urges Georgians and their doctors to use it. For 16 years, Juan Merced took 100 milligrams of opioids a day, which he says managed his withdrawals more than his pain. Then a cannabis doctor designed a medical THC regimen.
5: It was the bridge to get me to where I am now, and that is opiate free. I have not taken a pain pill short of an aspirin for 1 year.
24: He says he now feels free using a small amount of THC oil and a gummy usually twice a day.
10: The U.S. Postal Service plans to look for financial help from Congress to help fund its operations.
7: Postmaster General David Steiner told USPS board members at their latest meeting that the mail carrier plans to request what he called a relatively modest amount of funding. It's an unusual request by the agency, but the USPS is working to fix an ongoing financial crisis. Steiner said the Postal Service plans to recommend that the funding be revisited periodically to account for inflation. I'm Bloomberg's Gina Cervetti for 95.5 WSB.
24: Stellville residents get to weigh in on a proposed tax increase tonight. City leaders want an increase of almost 1.25% over the rollback rate, although they say the millage rate will stay the same level than it's been over the past few years.
10: But the proposal means Snellville must hold public hearings to discuss it. The first hearing will be tonight at 7:30 at Snellville City Hall.
26: Just a good old boy.
24: Well, he's known for his appearances on TV and on Capitol Hill. Actor and Congressman Ben Jones has died.
27: Ben Jones was first known for his role as Cooter on the Dukes of Hazzard in the 80s, but a few years later, he got elected to the U.S. House, representing Georgia's 4th Congressional District that covers portions of Metro Atlanta. He served there for 4 years, between 1989 and 1993. His wife posting on social media Sunday afternoon that Ben passed from a massive heart attack while eagerly awaiting the start of the Braves game against the Yankees. Ben Jones was 84. Michelle Wright, 95.5 WSB.
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0: All right, continuing Triple Team Traffic Travel Advisory on I-85 in the Norcross area. You will hear the latest when Atlanta's Morning News continues in 3 minutes, along with our exclusive five-day forecast for the week ahead and a big Metro Atlanta immigration bust coming to. 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
0: 7:10 now. This is Atlanta's Morning News for Monday. It is great to have you along and hope you had a good weekend. Coming after traffic and weather in less than 90 seconds, high profile, and I'll even say ultra high profile murder trial that's starting this week. Now, the travel advisory is continuing on I-85, I do believe. Let's find out. Here's Mark McKay.
8: Yeah, we'll keep it up for the delays, even though the crash, Chris, is now on the right shoulder, no longer in the two left center lanes, 85 southbound before Jimmy Carter Boulevard exit 99, but damage done, 30 minutes of delay, leaving Highway 316, trying to work your way down to I-285. 285 is crowding up into the rising sun out of Smyrna Vinings with delays, 285 eastbound, leaving I-75, and the work continues. continues on the west side perimeter south of I-20. Ashley Frasca.
6: It is busy over there near Martin Luther King Jr. Drive. Barrels are going to stay out in a couple of right lanes in both directions of 285 there south of I-20. I just got my eyes on a new stall. It's a stalled school bus in the second left lane as you leave Cobb County, 285 eastbound, headed to New Northside. Next report at 720 from the Loud Security Systems Traffic Center. Triple Team Traffic, 95.5 WSB.
12: WSB meteorologist Christina Edwards and her exclusive five-day forecast, sponsored by Breda Pest Management. 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
25: Beautiful sunshine this morning with a few clouds passing by. It's going to be a hot and humid day today with a high of 94, and monitoring for pop-up showers and thunderstorms, especially for the ride home later this afternoon into the evening hours. Lows tonight in the mid-70s. Tomorrow, partly cloudy, a few pop-up storms, high 93. And Wednesday, scattered showers and thunderstorms in the afternoon, otherwise partly cloudy, highs in the low 90s. We are trending on the drier side for Thursday and Friday, however, also trending hotter as we climb into the mid to upper 90s through the end of this week. Right now, 73 degrees in Peachtree City, 73 in Jonesboro. It is 76 in Stockbridge. Meteorologist Christina Edwards, 95.5 WSB.
0: So what is it that might tell the tale with your 401k this week? You'll hear the answer on our money update in about 3.5 minutes. That's coming at 7:17. Meantime, good morning. It's Monday, August the 10th. I'm Chris Chandler. 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
24: Another investigation focuses on possible misuse of flock surveillance systems, this time in DeKalb County. The police department there says a routine audit led to the suspension of 8 of its workers for their use of the system's license plate readers.
27: It does not specifically say how the workers abused the system, and no criminal charges have been filed. Now, several groups, including human rights activists, are calling for flock systems be removed or over privacy concerns.
24: A major federal immigration operation across metro Atlanta leads to hundreds of arrests.
16: During what ICE called Operation Safe Community Atlanta, federal agents picked up nearly 1,200 people who they say were in this country illegally. Agents say nearly 700 of those had some sort of criminal charge or conviction, including for crimes against children, sexual assault, weapons and drugs, or DUI. In July, nationwide, U.S. Immigration and Customs Enforcement recorded approximately 51,000 immigration arrests, which I said is the highest monthly total ever. Keith Carmo, 95.5 WSB.
27: More than 3 weeks after the disappearance of Liz Waddell on the Caribbean island of Grenada, we're learning new details about the possible last sighting of the North Carolina native.
17: Her husband, Kaylin, now says two jet skiers reported seeing and actually speaking with a woman that they believe was Liz. He says that they spent about 5 to 10 minutes trying to convince her to get on a jet ski, but she reportedly told them, quote, I'm a good swimmer, gave them a thumbs up, and then stayed in the water.
24: Morgan Norwood reports that encounter came more than 5 hours after Waddell was seen on surveillance video jumping off a pier, even though she wasn't a strong swimmer.
27: It's 7:14. Jury selection is set to begin today in Las Vegas for the man charged in the 1996 murder of rapper Tupac Shakur. 63-year-old Dwayne Davis faces one count of gang-related murder. Reporter Sasha Pesnik says it's the next chapter in one of the most notorious unsolved murders of our time.
18: For years, Davis actually boasted about his involvement in the shooting in multiple interviews with police, then on the pages of a memoir, and in public media interviews after that.
24: The charges were finally brought against Davis 3 years ago. The trial is expected to last about a month with dozens of witnesses testifying for the prosecution.
27: Wildfires continue to scorch parts of the western U.S. as dry conditions feed those flames. More than 300,000 acres have now burned in Utah, where a firefighting helicopter crashes, killing two pilots. The local sheriff says the terrain is rough.
19: Over 7,000 feet in elevation, steep. It's a lot of brush in there, a lot of trees. When we first got there, we could see two different plumes of smoke, one from the crash site, one from an active fire coming towards us.
24: A bulldozer operator dies while battling wildfires in Oregon, and more than 60,000 people are evacuated near Spokane, Washington, where almost 1,000 structures have burned, including hundreds of homes.
27: Adults may need far more exercise than previously thought to reduce the risk of heart attacks and stroke. A new study recommends up to 610 minutes of exercise a week, which comes out to about 10 hours.
24: It's about four times higher than previous public health recommendations, which said about 150 minutes of weekly exercise are enough. Study also says those with lower fitness levels may need even more exercise to achieve similar results.
27: A deadline has passed for Max Miller to drop out of his U.S. House race in Ohio, despite allegations of abuse by his ex-wife and two other women. And the controversy could have a major impact on Republicans' control of the House and has led to calls for his resignation.
20: Calls led by Ohio Senator Bernie Moreno, the father of Miller's ex-wife. Sources say President Trump called Miller
1: last week, concerned his continued candidacy could put a safe Republican seat in play.
24: And correspondent Stephen Portnoy says many political insiders, though, still believe the House seat will remain Republican, but some top members of the party are now nervous it could fall in November. It's 7:16.
0: Coming at 7:20, new travel advisory, this in Sandy Springs. You'll hear the details, and we'll hear the weather, too, for the first part of the week. Let's check your money next, though. 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
2: Military skirmishes flaring up again between the U.S. and Iran last month, and gas prices higher again, but prices for many other things eased, and the results could be a wash when it comes to inflation. Bloomberg Economics predicts we could get a reading of flat for month-to-month inflation from Wednesday's Consumer Price Index and an increase of 3.3% year-to-year. The so-called core inflation rate, which factors out seasonal food and energy fluctuations, could come in at the smallest since 2021. And if so, could spur upward Wall Street action on the belief that immediate pressure is off the Fed to hike interest rates. That's how Wall Street may feel, but how do the rest of us feel? We get the latest on that this week when the University of Michigan's early August reading of consumer sentiment is released Friday. Bloomberg surveyed analysts think we may witness slight improvement as oil prices steadied on signs that the Strait of Hormuz might be reopened.
0: Stock futures are up ahead of the opening bell this morning, and on the subject there of the Strait of Hormuz and oil, Metro Atlanta gas prices, they are unchanged from the weekend. $3.83 a gallon is the AAA average this morning, about 8 cents less than a week ago at this time. The national average right at $4 a gallon. 7:47 out. The America's March this week started yesterday but runs through Friday. Atlanta Tech Week. It's a big show there, full of, as the name implies, technology, vendors, experts, and so on. 15,000 people at this last year, and they expect more this year. America's Martha's runs through Friday, and it's open again this morning. When Atlanta's morning news continues in just 2 minutes from now, well, we got your jalapenos this morning. We still have your lettuce. And guess what? We now have flesh-eating bacteria for you to worry about. Happy Monday to you. We'll continue with that traffic, a new travel advisory, and the weather, too. It's 7:18.
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0: 7:20 now. Christina's been talking about this kind of weird situation we're in. Very, very hot outside, pushing 100, even as they got the Christmas decorations up in the stores and all the rest of that. Would you believe the high school football season starts more or less officially in Georgia this week? Wednesday, the Corky Kell Classic starts with the first 2 days of games at Mercedes-Benz Stadium. It's a yearly affair. Trivia this year, it's the earliest season start in the history of Georgia high school football, and it's actually among the earliest season openers ever nationwide. All right, to get this latest travel advisory, Sandy Springs it is. Here's Mark McKay.
8: Rolling into Sandy Springs out of Vining, Smyrna, stalled out school bus. Hero unit operator decided to take out two left lanes to deal with it. On 285 eastbound at New Northside Powers Ferry, slowing things back into the I-75 interchange. Just heard from traffic trooper Janet. Rolling I-75 out of Marietta. Look out for a porta potty center lane of I-75 southbound near Cumberland Boulevard, just south of I-285. And the west side continues to be construction slow on 285 north past roadwork and two right lanes at MLK Junior Drive. Big jam this morning out of Duluth. Isabella Rodriguez.
5: That's right, but right now we're seeing some progress on 85 southbound at Jimmy Carter Boulevard. That crash is now on the right shoulder, but we're still seeing delays as you're making your way out of Duluth and towards Norcross. 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Next report at 7:30 from the Loud Security Systems Traffic Center, Triple Team Traffic, 95.5 WSB.
25: The first day of fall is still over 6 weeks away, so feeling like summertime for today and the rest of this week. Today's high is 94 with a few pop-up storms possible through the afternoon. Lows tonight in the mid-70s. It's 75 degrees in College Park, 76 in McDonough, 73 in Conyers. Meteorologist Christina Edwards, 95.5 WSB.
0: At 7:25, less than 3 minutes from now, Clark talking about the help that's coming in a lot of people's battles with their HOA. Never ending. 7:22 now.
7: The in-depth investigation continues this morning into a fatal shooting in broad daylight in Lithonia. DeKalb County police say a man was found shot along Evans Mill Road near Covington Highway.
10: He later died from his injuries. So far, no arrests have been announced. No word on what led to the shooting. Anyone with information into Sunday afternoon's violence is asked to contact DeKalb police.
7: Autopsy results are still pending on a black woman whose body was found hanging from a tree in Jackson, Mississippi. The woman has been identified as Taysa Fortune, whose parents say they don't believe she took her own life.
11: I feel like it's not racially motivated. People are talking about, you know, hate and more violence, and I don't want my daughter's name to be affiliated with that.
10: Police say a person of interest in the case has been arrested on an unrelated charge. The man denies any involvement in Fortune's death, but admits he had had an argument with her and the two previously had a relationship.
7: Well, it's yet another health warning, this one involving flesh-eating bacteria, especially along the Gulf Coast.
13: It is important to note that this is rare, but cases are on the rise because what scientists believe, this deadly bacteria is actually increasing in number as waters are warming.
10: Medical contributor Dr. Alok Patel says people with open wounds or cuts are urged to stay out of waters that may be infected with the bacteria, which damages the skin and can eat away at tissues and fat. Can also live in shellfish, so you're urged to avoid raw or undercooked food as well.
7: 20 years after becoming the only person to ever break the sound barrier in a car, a British man will try to set another record this week. Andy Green will now attempt to top his current record of 350 miles per hour, this time in a hydrogen-powered car.
10: Yeah, he returns to Utah's famous Bonneville Salt Flats to set the record on Tuesday. Former Royal Air Force fighter pilot says the stunt is meant to show the importance of hydrogen as a clean energy source. It's 7:24.
0: So now you add the wrongly cooked food with a flesh-eating bacteria there. Is it a good idea to go out to eat these days? I asked a Metro Atlanta doctor about that. We're going to hear from him in about 45 minutes around 8:15 this morning. I thought I was just kind of exaggerating a little bit there. But he said, maybe wait. You're going to hear his reasoning for why maybe to stay away from the restaurants for a time with everything going on. Here's Clark Howard next, sponsored by Loud Security.
21: Man, I got so many questions now from people who, with their 401ks or if they have an investment account, they're freaked out about if the stock market is going to absolutely take a giant drop. And what's known as a bear market where values lose 20% or more. And where's the fear coming from? Well, a lot of uncertainty in the world, the war in Iran, and then the fact that stocks are so highly valued right now versus historical numbers. So what is it you should be doing? Do you go hide under a rock? Do you put your money in a savings account instead? No, it's all about thinking about how long it is till you're going to need the money you're investing. If you're way, way, way away from when you'd be spending any of this money, then chill, don't worry. just be properly diversified, meaning your money is well spread out among different types of investing strategies.
0: All right, thank you, Clark. Atlanta's Morning News continues in exactly 4 minutes from now at 7:30. And one of the top stories you'll hear, he had a very distinguished career in politics as well as show business, but most of us knew him simply as Cooter. We'll remember he has passed away. We'll remember Ben Jones coming up. 7:26 now.
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0: Hey, good morning. 7:30 now. I'm Chris Chandler. This is Atlanta's Morning News. Thank you for starting Monday and a new week with us. Our top local stories.
10: The search for a Clayton County child ends with a tragic outcome.
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0: These stories coming in less than 90 seconds. First, let's get traffic and weather. Here's Mark McKay.
8: It was a dirty job, but somebody decided to do it on I-75. Rolling out of Marietta this morning. A couple of those plastic portable restrooms fell off the back of a truck, took out two center lanes of I-75 southbound at Cumberland Boulevard. Drivers stopped, dragged them to the right shoulder. Now the truck that they fell off of, they're loading them back up, hopefully securely this time. That's causing extra slow traffic leaving Windy Hill Road. Also compounding matters there near the Battery and Truist Park. A breakdown, a bus that was broken down the two left lanes has been moved to the right shoulder on 285 eastbound at New Northside Powers Ferry, exit 22. Here come the crowds into downtown Atlanta. Ashley Frasca.
25: And through that, you are on and off the brake pedal on 7585 connector northbound, roughly between 166 Langford Parkway and Freedom Parkway. Earlier crash is now on the shoulder in Midtown, connector south before North Avenue, and a multi-vehicle crash still working on the shoulder of 85 northbound, right at the beginning of the ramp to Georgia 400. Next to report at 7:40 from the Loud Security Systems Traffic Center, Triple Team Traffic, 95.5 WSB.
1: It's going to be a hot and humid day today as temperatures climb to a high of 94. And, of course, a few pop-up showers and thunderstorms to be expected for the ride home this evening. Lows tonight in the mid-70s and a similar forecast for tomorrow. Right now, 70 degrees in Dallas, 74 in Sandy Springs, 71 in Snellville. Meteorologist Christina Edwards, 95.5 WSB.
0: 7:32 now in our top local story. The search for a missing young boy is wrapped up in Clayton County. Our in-depth team coverage begins with WSB's Michelle Wright, who reports that search has ended with a tragic discovery.
2: Clayton County Police discovered the body of the missing six-year-old little boy they'd been looking for. John Ross III, who was nonverbal and had a developmental disability, went missing on Saturday. He was last seen wearing just a pair of blue shorts and was near a pond, and that's where his body was located, according to authorities. Police say this remains an active and ongoing investigation as detectives are continuing to look into the circumstances surrounding the little boy's death.
3: And I'm WSB's Graham Carroll, continuing our live in-depth team coverage. Police say Ross's father has been arrested on an unrelated charge, but they have not specified what crime the father is accused of committing. This is the second tragedy of its kind in the Riverdale area so far this summer. Back in June, another nonverbal six-year-old, Ramon R.J. Jett, went missing and was later found dead in a pond on Webb Road in Riverdale. Chris?
0: Police have not released details on how John got separated from his family and made it to the pond. Anybody with info on the case is asked to call the Clayton County Police. 7:33 now. And with more news, here are Judd Hickenbotham and Cheryl Castro.
7: Researchers who need a place to test their new equipment now have a new option at Georgia Tech's new Cloud Lab. The college's Dr. Aaron Stebner says experts on site will do the experiments and provide the results.
4: The overall goal is to reduce the time and cost that it takes to discover a new material and qualify it to make a component.
10: He says it'll allow researchers to direct their work and refine their experiments virtually. The lab supported with an $18 million grant from the National Science Foundation, which is supporting forming a national network of cloud labs.
7: 1 month into Georgia's medical marijuana law expansion, a Hall County man reveals how cannabis helped break his opioid addiction.
5: I've got more metal, they say, in me than the bionic man.
9: For 16 years, Juan Merced relied on high doses of daily OxyContin and oxycodone for long-time neck, leg, nerve, and back pain. Wanting an alternative, he got a medical THC regimen from his doctor, changing his life.
5: We were able to find the right dose to get me free of the opioids. And today, I am blessed to say that I don't have a necessity to use the THC, but when I need it, it's there. And I would much rather reach for that than any pill bottle.
9: Now a year opiate-free, Merced urges other Georgians to learn whether medical marijuana can be as helpful for them. Veronica Waters, 95.5 WSB.
10: It's 7:34. Updating the conflict in the Middle East, U.S. Efforts to end the conflict with Iran are getting some major pushback as Iran issues a list of demands it says must be met before the Strait of Hormuz is opened.
14: Not only does the U.S. have to let up on its blockade, not only does the U.S. have to pay reparations for damages caused by the war effort, that it's got to take all forces out of the Middle East writ large.
7: Shannon Kingston reports Iran also says the U.S. must stop saying anything negative about the Iranian regime. Iran says it's in negotiations with Oman, not the U.S. It comes as President Trump says the White House is, quote, low-keying negotiations with Iran and will put an increasing emphasis on economic pressure in Iran.
10: Meanwhile, Israel is formally rejecting the Gaza Board of Peace plan. Prime Minister Benjamin Netanyahu says Hamas must fully demilitarized before any withdrawal of his military. The Palestinian militants have conditionally agreed to the plan, but say Israel continues to sabotage efforts to stop the war.
7: Well, after several weeks of gas price increases, we're starting to see a break at pumps across Metro Atlanta.
6: If you're filling up, AAA says the average price for a gallon of gas in Georgia is around $3.76 a gallon. That's down about 10 cents from last week. Still, prices are well above what we paid last month, up about 30 cents in fact. So is diesel. That's up 64 cents from this time last month. AAA has the cheapest prices to fill up in Clayton and Bartow counties. Keith Cromwell, 95.5 WSB.
10: You check back off, it'll keep you updated on the conflict in the Middle East here on 95.5 WSB and on the WSB radio app. Breaking news from the region when it happens.
7: The Chastain Park Conservancy says it's raised more than $12 million toward the Palisades project, leaving just $1 million left toward its fundraising goal. The project aims to transform about 30 acres of Chastain Park into a distinct and usable public green space.
10: Additions include a one-mile trail system, a native tree arboretum, a pedestrian bridge spanning Nancy Creek, and a natural playground. Construction is expected to begin November 1st and will last 12 to 16 months.
7: Former actor and Georgia Congressman Ben Jones has died at the age of 84. Jones served the state's 4th congressional district with parts in Metro Atlanta between 1989 and 1993.
10: Now, as an actor, Jones was best known for his role as Cooter on The Dukes of Hazzard. His wife says Jones passed away from a massive heart attack over the weekend. In the social media post, she says he was home, resting in his favorite chair, waiting to cheer on the Braves in a game against the Yankees. This hour of Atlanta's Morning News is sponsored by Reliable Heating and Air. It's 7:36.
0: Are the law enforcers misusing those flock cameras in DeKalb County? That is now up for questioning, and you'll hear that story when Atlanta's Morning News continues in just 3 minutes from now. Plus, we'll get Triple Team traffic and meteorologist Christina Edwards here with a very, very hot five-day forecast for the work and school week, which starts today. Stay with us. We continue in 3 minutes. It's 7:37.
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0: Well, 7:41 now as Atlanta's morning news continues, and after traffic and weather in about 90 seconds, how super is Spider-Man? Pretty super. It's turning out. Here's Martin McKay now.
8: Being done, Chris, on the west side perimeter, two right lanes both directions, 285 north and southbound near Cascade Road, MLK Jr. Drive. Northbound delays begin at exit 5, 166 Langford Parkway, and seeing slowing on the outer loop leaving Hollowell Parkway into the sunshine. A little extra slow out of Vining Smyrna towards Sandy Springs. Had a bus stalled out in a couple of left lanes now on the right shoulder, 285 eastbound at New Northside Powers Ferry, exit 22. Watching the ride out of the northern burbs, Ashley Frasca.
20: A little bit of a crowd coming through Town Lake on 575 south, trying to get past 92, and the right lane's getting especially slow now, trying to head toward that earlier trouble that was at Cumberland Boulevard that did clear on 75 south. But a few brake lights beginning below Delk Road, Georgia 400 south. The worst of that between Haynes Bridge and Holcomb Bridge, and about a 25-minute trip time now on 85 south, 316 to the perimeter. 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Triple Team Traffic, 95.5 WSB.
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25: Bright sunshine through this morning and into this afternoon.

0: Right now, 72 degrees in Austell, 73 in Fayetteville, 73 degrees in Locust Grove. Meteorologist Christina Upwards, 95.5 WSB.
1: Why, good morning. It's Monday, August the 10th. I'm Chris Chandler. You're listening to Atlanta's Morning News. Changes in the housing market. One really unusual statistic coming on our money update in about 4 minutes at 747. 743.
2: And WSB recall alert, Chris. This one involves jalapeno peppers that may be linked to a salmonella outbreak. The recall impacting Georgia comes from Taylor Farms. That's the same food producer linked to the record-breaking cyclosporiasis outbreak.
3: The USDA says the now recalled jalapenos are linked to a salmonella outbreak that has infected at least 345 people across 27 states. Many of the people interviewed reported eating jalapenos at Chipotle and Qdoba restaurants.
4: Melissa Adan reports both restaurants have since removed the jalapeno from their menu. Affected products also include burritos, enchiladas, wraps, and salads sold at major grocery chains like Walmart and Kroger.
2: The DeKalb County probe is the latest in a growing number of investigations into flock safety misuse here in Georgia.
3: 8 DeKalb County Police Department employees are suspended for misusing the flock safety automatic license plate reader system. DeKalb PD says the violations came up in its routine audit so they can identify misuse and take action when it happens. None of the 8 officers have been fired and are facing no criminal charges. While concerns grow in Atlanta and around the U.S. about privacy misuse and mistakes, the national organization DeFlock is organizing a week of action against automatic license plate readers starting on August 16th. Mary Ryan Howarth, 95.5 WSB.
4: It's 7:44 and happening today. Jury selection begins in the highly anticipated trial related to the murder of rap legend Tupac Shakur. Prosecutors say Dwayne Davis was the shot caller in the group responsible for the drive-by shooting that killed Tupac and injured Marion Suge Knight back in 1996.
2: Yeah, while there's no murder weapon, the state's case relies heavily on Davis's own words, including admissions in his 2019 book, Compton Street Legend. Davis says he made up the statements to sell books and is pleading not guilty. He faces life in prison without parole if convicted.
4: More than 180 new wildfires were reported over the weekend across the U.S. That's according to the government agency that tracks them. 8 of those fires quickly grew into large infernos, mostly in western states.
5: Along the California-Nevada border, the so-called bug fire threatening homes near Reno. Across the region, extremely hot and dry conditions fueling the flames and straining firefighting resources.
2: Sophie Flay reports officials are forced to redeploy crews and shift equipment to the most dangerous areas. Flames from the wildfire lead to evacuations across parts of the U.S. and Canada.
4: A new study finds drinking coffee may increase survival rates among women with breast cancer. That's because coffee is a significant source of a natural plant compound called polyphenol, which is known for antioxidant properties.
2: Yeah, higher consumption of the compound is linked to lower breast cancer death and recurrence of the cancer. The study is published in the British Journal of Nutrition.
6: Maybe that's my responsibility, to live alone with the truth. Because I'm not just Peter Parker. I'm Spider-Man.
4: Spider-Man Brave New Day continues to have a historic run and crush the competition at the box office. The 4th Tom Holland-led Spidey film rakes in $145 million in its second weekend.
2: Brand New Day has already earned $1.67 billion at the global box office. The Odyssey remains in second place. The big-budget epic earns $1.1 billion globally, making it Christopher Nolan's biggest movie ever.
4: Well, data center operator Switch is reportedly going public as it looks to cash in on the AI boom.
7: Sources tell us the company is working on an exchange listing that could take place as soon as November, but the timing could possibly change. The move comes as investors pour more money into the infrastructure powering artificial intelligence.
2: Bloomberg's Courtney Donahoe reports Switch declined to comment on the IPO filing. The company has data centers in Georgia and 3 other states. It's 7:46.
1: All right. Odyssey has also become, as of this weekend, the highest grossing IMAX movie ever. Coming up at 7:50, we'll update the weather for you and get you to work on time with Triple Team Traffic. Let's check your money next. Here's Bloomberg's Andrew O'Day.
8: While we can't call the nation's housing market a buyer's market or anything close to that yet, we are seeing changes. Numbers from Redfin show that places where people have been buying homes below asking price has now expanded to 3/4 of the 50 largest U.S. markets. Although for those who can't pay cash for a home, and that's most of us by far, that is being offset by steadily rising mortgage rates, which recently topped 6.8% for the 30-year fixed loan, the highest in more than a year. This week, we get the latest on the pace of home sales from the National Association of Realtors, and July weakness is expected based on a slump in home contract signings in June. Bloomberg surveyed economists are looking for a slip of 1 to 2% in existing home sales. even as

0: supply becomes less constrained with the inventory of both new and existing homes elevated. That is likely to keep pressure on home prices low.
1: Stock futures are up ahead of the opening bell at 9:30 this morning. When Atlanta's morning news continues in 2 minutes from now, has Zelensky and the Ukrainian armed forces, have they finally forced Russia to the bargaining table? Signs this morning that yes, indeed. Plus, we'll get Triple Team traffic for you and meteorologist Christina Edwards with the forecast for the first part of this week. All 2 minutes from now, 7:48, that's a great time to get a guaranteed offer on your home from Mark Spain Real Estate at markspain.com.
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1: 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This is Atlanta's morning news for Monday. This is pretty neat. The Okefenokee Refuge has just been named a UNESCO World Heritage Site. That is a very prestigious listing. Yellowstone, the Grand Canyon, the others in this country. These are globally significant sites, and I'm trying to think of a way to explain it. Think of a Michelin star or two or three when it comes to parks or scenery and so forth. The UNESCO World Heritage Site. There aren't many of them in this country. Now, one of them's right here in Georgia. All right, let's get live team coverage of traffic and weather next, and we will go to I-20 as we hear from Smiley Martin McKay.
10: Both sides of downtown Atlanta, we're seeing delays. Chris in DeKalb County, I-20 westbound, slowing, leaving Evans Mill Road to Panola, and then inside the perimeter, you're going to be on the brakes, 20 westbound in East Atlanta, approaching Glenwood Avenue to the downtown connector. Big slow zone on I-20 into Douglasville this morning, Isabella Rodriguez.
11: That's right, I-20 eastbound. We're tracking a crash. It's right before Chapel Hill Road. It's in the right lane. Then that's causing delays as you're trying to make your way through the Douglasville area. The ride breaks free past there, but then we see another pocket of slowdowns on I-20 eastbound past Thornton Road, and that stays with you as you make your way past Six Flags. 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Next report at 8 o'clock from the Loud Security Systems Traffic Center, Triple Team Traffic, 95.5 WSB.
12: Partly cloudy skies today, hot and humid with a high of 94, and a few of these summertime pop-up storms are to be expected, especially for the ride home this evening. Lows tonight in the mid-70s. Right now, 70 degrees in Alpharetta, it's 74 in Dunwoody, 73 degrees in Covington. Meteorologist Christina Edwards, 95.5 WSB.
1: Coming up at 7:55 in about 3 minutes from now, Clark says relief might be coming soon if you are battling your HOA. It's 7:52.
13: New negotiations may be on the way in the Russia-Ukraine war. Russia's state news agency reports President Trump's son-in-law Jared Kushner and envoy Steve Witkoff may visit Moscow soon. Marcus Moore reports it comes as both sides appear to be intensifying their missile and drone attacks on each other.
14: Ukraine managing to hit energy facilities and warehouses deep inside Russia, and Russia suffering heavy losses on the battlefield as well. There is word from Ukraine's President Zelensky that he believes another 50,000 North Korean troops may soon be deployed to fight alongside Russia in Ukraine.
15: The commander leading Ukraine's drone war says Ukraine's drone forces could strike 7 times more targets in Crimea if Western funding comes faster.
13: A deadly boat incident in New York Harbor kills a mother and her 5-month-old baby. 12 other passengers survive. Now the boat's captain is facing charges.
16: A chaotic and desperate rescue unfolding in the shadow of the Statue of Liberty in the middle of the night. 14 people thrown into the water after their boat capsized. But tragically, 27-year-old Sarah Sanchez and her 5-month-old daughter Antonella Garcia later pronounced dead at the hospital.
15: Morgan Norwood reports the boat captain, 46-year-old Manuel Hernandez, is under arrest on several charges of reckless endangerment.
13: 3 bronze statues are unveiled for 3 rock and roll icons killed in a plane crash 67 years ago. They're going up at the Surf Ballroom in Clear Lake, Iowa, where Ritchie Valens, Buddy Holly, and the Big Bopper had just played what ended up being their final performance.
15: Valens' younger sister, Connie, speaks at a ceremony celebrating the musicians.
17: They will forever be recognized, not only through their contribution to the music world or by their fate. They are forever guardians to the Surf District.
15: The deadly plane crash on February 3rd, 1959 became known as the Day the Music Died and later became a tribute song.
13: An estate once owned by the late Jeopardy host Alex Trebek is up for auction. Windfall Farms is a 700-acre winery in Paso Robles, California that Trebek owned for 9 years.
15: Yeah, the listing price is $33 million with an opening bid of $15 million. Bidding closes Saturday. Trebek died in 2020 at the age of 80 after a 20-month battle with pancreatic cancer. It's 7:54.
1: Here's Clark Howard, now sponsored by the Original Mattress Factory.
18: Years ago, I testified before a committee at the Georgia legislature about the problems that people are having with their condominium associations and homeowners associations. And the problem that's gone on for decades is that if you have a rogue board of directors, there's basically no procedure for you to protect your rights to appeal fines or even an attempt to foreclose on you. Well, I want to tell you, thanks to this year's Georgia legislature, starting in January, you are going to have rights with the board. They're going to be more limited in when they can fine you and how. The most important thing is if you're in a fight with the board at a condo or homeowners association, try to talk to them. Go to meetings. Stand up for yourself. And don't start screaming and yelling, but very quietly talk about why you should not be fined like they're doing to you.
1: Well, it is new. It's at Georgia Tech. And one of our top stories when we continue in less than 4 minutes, how it could mean progress for a lot of people in an awful lot of places. It's 7:55.
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9: Ah, good morning. It's 8 o'clock. I'm Chris Chandler. This is Atlanta's morning news for Monday. We thank you starting the day and the week with us. Our top local stories.
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11: There's another investigation into flock camera misuse by local officers.
9: These stories coming up in less than 90 seconds. First, though, traffic and weather. Here's smiling Mark McKay.
12: Extra heavy on a Monday morning in the work zone on the west side. Because construction barrels have not been pulled to the shoulder in either direction. Crews still doing their work in two right lanes, north and southbound on 285 at the Cascade Road MLK Junior Drive exits, exit 7 and 9. Northbound traffic slows, leaving 166 Langford Parkway. Southbound getting crowded out of Cobb County now, approaching Hollowell Parkway. Hopefully better news for those stuck heading into Douglasville, Ashley Frasca.
7: Had a crash in the right lane on I-20 eastbound just past Highway 5, exit number 34, and that quickly cleared. So the ride is good until you get to about Thornton Road, and then it starts to jam up on I-20 East, headed in toward Fulton Industrial Boulevard. Next report at 8:10 from the Loud Security Systems Traffic Center, Triple Team Traffic, 95.5 WSB.
13: A mix of sun and clouds this morning, and that will continue through this afternoon, though a few pop-up showers and thunderstorms are to be expected for the ride home this evening. Today's high is 94, lows tonight in the mid-70s, and the heat goes on for the rest of this week. Right now, 77 degrees in College Park, 73 in Marietta, 71 in Acworth. Meteorologist Christina Upwards, 95.5 WSB.
9: Well, it's 8:02 now, and our top local story.
14: The hobbyist working in his garage that wants to know how to make something and what to make it from for a new idea they have could also benefit from it.
9: Georgia Tech rolls out a new cloud laboratory for researchers to test their experiments, potentially paving the way for major improvements improvements in things like electronics and medicine.
15: Researchers will submit their experiments to the university's cloud lab. After it's refined, experts there will do the work and analyze the results. Dr. Aaron Stebner says this will speed up research work.
14: It might take a person 3, 4, 5 weeks of training just to be able to do one piece of work that returns valuable data or correct data. By having all of this pre-programmed and programmable on demand, all of that burden is removed.
15: The lab is part of a push for a national cloud lab network at 20 sites across the country. Jonathan O'Brien, 95.5 WSB.
9: Lab is restricted to researchers for now, but the university's long-term goal would give the public access to the tools to develop their own innovations. 8:02 now. With more news, here are Judd Hickenbotham and Cheryl Castro.
11: The search for a little boy in Clayton County ends in tragedy. The body of 6-year-old John Ross III was found in a pond near the Meadow Springs Apartments off Riverdale Road, not far from where he was reported missing the day before.
10: Ross was nonverbal and had a developmental disability. Clayton County Police extend condolences to the boy's family as they continue to investigate what led up to his disappearance and his death.
11: Well, just a month after Georgia's expanded medical marijuana law takes effect, a Hull County man urges patients and doctors to take full advantage. Juan Merced says he needed large amounts of opioids each day to treat his chronic pain.
16: I was taking 40 milligrams of OxyContin and 60 milligrams of oxycodone a day.
10: But he says he now only needs a THC oil and a gummy to handle the pain a couple times a day. He hasn't taken a pain pill more powerful than an aspirin in more than a year. He touts the new law, which expands the list of medical conditions that qualify for the treatment and increases how much THC can be used.
11: It's 8:04. While it does not appear the U.S. and Iran are holding direct talks to find an end to the conflict in the Middle East, President Trump appears more open to putting extra economic pressure on Iran rather than more military action.
17: Speaking to Axios, the president said Iran's economy is, quote, in very bad shape. The president also saying the U.S. and Iran are, quote, semi-negotiating. Iran's foreign minister has said while messages are being passed through intermediaries, the process should not be called negotiations.
10: Correspondent Marcus Moore says the U.S. defense secretary has called Iran's demands ridiculous for reopening the Strait of Hormuz. They include the U.S. lifting its naval blockade and halting attacks on Iranian proxies in the region.
11: Meanwhile, in Gaza, Hamas affirms its commitment to the U.S.'s 15-point peace plan with Israel to end the war in Gaza, but Israel rejects the plan, demanding that Hamas disarm before it withdraws its troops from the Strip.
10: Check back off. It'll keep you updated on the conflict in the Middle East here on 95.5 WSB and on the WSB radio app. Breaking news in the region when it happens.
11: Former Congressman and actor Ben Jones has died.
18: Ben Jones represented Georgia's 4th Congressional District, which encompasses portions of Metro Atlanta between the years of 1989 and 1993. Prior to being elected to Congress, he was an actor, probably best known for his role as Cooter on the Dukes of Hazzard. Jones's wife posting on social media Sunday afternoon, Ben passed from a massive heart attack. He was resting in his favorite chair, waiting for the Braves to come on and whoop the Yankees. Ben Jones was 84. Michelle Wright, 95.5 WSB.
10: After another fundraising event, the Chastain Park Conservancy moves closer to its Palisades Green Space project.
19: The project takes 30 acres of park space and will add things like trails, a playground, and native gardens. The Chastain Park Conservancy says the land has been underutilized, and while planning with Atlanta City Council, residents brought up repeatedly how they want more places to walk and connect with nature. There will be logistic changes as well, like a pedestrian bridge spanning Nancy Creek, along with a new entrance drive and parking area with access to Farm Chastain and the new trail system. Construction is expected to ramp up in November. Mary Ryan Howarth, 95.5 WSB.
11: The U.S. Postal Service plans to look for financial help from Congress to help fund its operations.
20: Postmaster General David Steiner told USPS board members at their latest meeting that the mail carrier plans to request what he called a relatively modest amount of funding. It's an unusual request by the agency, but the USPS is working to fix an ongoing financial crisis. Steiner said the Postal Service plans to recommend that the funding be revisited periodically to account for inflation. I'm Bloomberg's Gina Cervetti for 95.5 WSB.
10: It's 8:06.
9: This portion of Atlanta's Morning News is sponsored by D. Geller and Son Jewelers. We got recalled jalapenos on the news today. You might have heard, even as the cyclospora outbreak spreads. Next, in depth on Atlanta's Morning News, should we reconsider eating out for now? Metro Doctor's surprising answer to that question in depth is coming up when we continue in 3 minutes, along with meteorologist Christina Edwards. 5-day forecast and traffic center still tracking a difficult ride through Norcross on I-85. Where to avoid? Coming up. It's 8:06 now.
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9: 8:10 now, as Atlanta's morning news continues, in about 90 seconds, the question they want us to get, how much exercise suddenly in a new study? Wait till you hear this. I don't think many of us could make it. Let's get live team coverage of traffic and weather. Now, I bet Smiling Martin McKay could make it. I don't know. We'll find out. Smiling.
12: I can tell you we're trying to make some good time on I-85 and just not having it this Monday morning between the Pleasant Hill Road area and Jimmy Carter Boulevard out of Duluth and Norcross. We had an earlier crash that really caused concern near Jimmy Carter, and now we're seeing that slow zone still in place as you work your way south toward I-285. So extra time needed if you're rolling south on I-85 this morning. 400, the crowd has arrived, leaving Old Milton Parkway southbound, and 575 slowing in spots leaving Holly Springs into Woodstock. Working on that west side of I-285, Ashley Frasca.
13: There, we're going to pick up the barrels from the two right lanes on 285 south below. I-20 has you on the brakes, though, coming down from South Cobb Drive, and the barrels are still out in the right lanes northbound at the same area, Martin Luther King Jr. Drive, and you are slow coming up from exit 5, 166. A little crowded through the Vinings area on 285 north and east, trying to head toward New Northside Powers Ferry, and crowded on 285 north up to Highway 78. 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Next report at 8:20 from the Loud Security Systems Traffic Center. Triple Team Traffic, 95.5 WSB.
1: WSB meteorologist Christina Edwards and her exclusive five-day forecast, sponsored by Breda Pest Management. 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
13: Even though it's back to school season, it's still summer for another 6.5 weeks. It's going to feel like it today with a high of 94. And of course, the humidity makes it feel a little hotter than what the thermometer is telling you. Heat index values closer to 100. A few pop-up showers and thunderstorms to be expected later on today, especially for the ride home. Lows tonight in the mid-70s. Tomorrow, partly cloudy with a few pop-up storms, high 93. Temperatures, afternoon temperatures will remain in the 90s through the rest of this week. In fact, climbing into the mid to upper 90s as we go into the weekend. Right now, 73 degrees in Kennesaw, 72 in Brookhaven, at 75 in Stone Mountain. Meteorologist Christina Edwards, 95.5 WSB.
9: It's an important money week ahead. We're going to get you set on our money update in less than 5 minutes now. That's at 8:17. Good morning to you. Here we are in a new week, Monday, August the 10th, first full week of school for a lot of you out there. It's 8:12 now.
10: A routine audit uncovers the misuse of flock surveillance systems in DeKalb County. DeKalb Police says 8 of its workers have been suspended because of that misuse, although it does not say what those employees did with information from the license plate readers.
20: No charges are filed against those workers and no one is fired. Privacy concerns about the surveillance systems have grown in recent months, with local groups calling for their removal.
10: The trial for the man charged with murdering rapper Tupac Shakur in Las Vegas gets started today with jury selection. Now 63-year-old Dwayne Keefe D. Davis has long bragged about his involvement in the shooting.
0: He's a self-confessed longtime leader of the Southside Crips gang in Compton. Prosecutors say Davis was the shot caller and orchestrated Shakur's drive-by fatal shooting near the Vegas Strip in 1996.
20: Reporter Sasha Pesnick says charges were finally filed against Davis 3 years ago in what's become one of the most notorious unsolved murders in history. The prosecution is expected to call dozens of witnesses in the trial, which should last about a month.
10: We'll get ready to head to the gym. Adults may need far more exercise than previously thought to reduce the risk of heart attack and stroke. A new study recommends up to 610 minutes of exercise per week. That comes out to about 10 hours.
20: That's about 4 times higher than previous public health recommendations, which said about 150 minutes of weekly exercise are enough. The study also says those with lower fitness levels, well, they may need even more exercise to achieve similar results. It's 8:14.
9: And that makes it time for WSB In-Depth as Atlanta's morning news continues. We're in-depth this morning with Noonan physician Dr. Cecil Bennett. Now 2 outbreaks, as you're hearing this morning. You can add salmonella to the cyclospora. The salmonella coming from jalapenos, the cyclospora, of course, from the lettuce. Both of them, at least it appears right now, connected to that one farm. First question, should we reconsider eating out? For now, I forgot to mention the flesh-eating bacteria, so should we? He says maybe so.
2: I think we can survive for the next couple of weeks, and again, that's a very conservative position as far as I'm concerned. But considering the symptoms of this outbreak and this parasite, I would, again, be extremely cautious about eating out.
9: Is it sort of medically troublesome or not that they can't really pinpoint where this came from? They keep talking about this one farm. Is it problematic that they can't quite trace it?
2: You know, I will say that, you know, I'm concerned about pretty much how the CDC has gone about investigating this outbreak. I've been concerned about the CDC for a long time now over the last few years. It seems that we don't have the manpower to ensure that the public is safe when it comes to agricultural products. And this is just a typical example of that. So, you know, like I said, every day there's a different story. The initial farm that was isolated as the cause of the outbreak, later on we find out that those tests were a false positive. But the CDC seems to be convinced that that farm is the source and they're continuing to test there.
9: Is the shortcoming there at the CDC, is it a long-time problem or is it a recent development? I know there have been big cuts.
2: Again, I think it's over the last couple of years that we're seeing a major issue with oversight at the CDC and not having enough people. There was a massive layoff. I have patients who have been at the CDC for 10 or 20 years and they're no longer employed in critical areas. A lot of it comes down to inspections, regular inspections and testing. And the data shows that there's been a decrease in all those areas in the last few years by the CDC.
9: What kinds of things will you be looking for in the next couple of weeks, or should we be looking for in terms of being able to determine, you know, if it's getting worse, if it's getting stronger, if it's spreading more? What kinds of things should we be on the lookout for to know if it's getting more serious or not?
2: This again was isolated to just a few states, and now it's in multiple states. So I guess, you know, will the number of cases be stabilized and start going down? Then we'll know we're kind of out of the woods. But if the cases continue to increase, there is some cause for concern.
9: And when it comes to the lettuce, I had no idea about this. Maybe you did. Taylor Farms, this farm they're talking about with both the jalapenos and they have been talking about with the lettuce. Last year, Taylor Farms made 40% of all the salad kits sold in this country. And that's accounting for 265 million servings of fresh vegetables on American tables every week. If you'd like to hear more of this, that's a bit of a longer interview I had with Dr. Bennett, including details of, we sort of all know what happens when you get the cyclospora, but specifically what else and what the doctor might do for you if it gets to the point where you should call the doctor. He says where that point might be as well. Go to our app or website. Go to the on-demand audio section. Atlanta's Morning News interviews right at the top. You'll see Dr. Bennett right there. And if you'll scroll down just a little bit, we also have a whole nice section of back-to-school podcast interviews for you, too. Atlanta's Morning News continues at 8:20 with traffic and weather. On the money update this morning, stock futures are up ahead of the opening bell, and Metro Atlanta gas prices continuing on their downhill slide, if slowly. They're unchanged over the weekend. The AAA average this morning, 3.82 per gallon. That's down 9 cents from a week ago. The national average trickling downward. It's just above $4 a gallon this morning. All right, when we continue in 2 minutes, traffic and weather, and then an effort to go really, really fast. It's 8:18 now.
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8: Have you ever experienced genuine joy? 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Jesus wants you to experience the lasting joy through a relationship with him. Happiness is temporal. Joy is eternal. This doesn't mean you'll never feel sad or go through a hard time. But when life gets us down and nothing is going right, Jesus gives us a joy that nothing in this world can take away, because we know him eternally. This is Brian Wright, hoping you'll discover the joy of knowing Jesus, speaking right from my heart.
9: Well, it's 8:20. The Braves host the Mets tonight. Start a home series. Avoided sweep. Road sweep against the Yankees. They won in extra innings, the final game, 2-1. Ty Gibbs wins at Iowa Speedway. He held off Christopher Bell yesterday by a quarter of a second to win the race. Let's get live team coverage of traffic and weather now. Here's Smiling Mark McKay.
12: Going to try to get this construction zone wrapped up, but not doing so on the northbound side of 285 on the west side, not from the weekend. By the way, that was all wrapped up Friday night. It was put into place Friday night, all wrapped up Sunday night in turn for this time for this morning, but that west side perimeter is still struggling as crews work in two right lanes, 285 northbound, right at Cascade Road and MLK Junior Drive. That's keeping things slow back to 166 Langford. Concord Parkway and putting a little extra pressure on the ride into downtown, Isabella Rodriguez.
13: That's right. Heads up, if you're coming into the downtown area from South Atlanta, that slow ride starts around Langford Parkway, Highway 166, and that stays with you until you get past up well past I-20 into downtown and the Midtown area. 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A mix of sun and clouds for today. Hot and humid, high 94. A few pop-up showers and thunderstorms for the bride home this evening. Lows tonight in the mid-70s. It's currently 73 degrees in Smyrna, 73 in Brookhaven, and 77 in Peachtree Corners. Meteorologist Christina Edwards, 95.5 WSB.
9: I don't know what you guys found. I found the traffic much worse with the new area of 285 being closed this week, and I wasn't anywhere near 285, but man, on the connector coming into town, just absolutely gridlocked, and a chunk of I-285 pretty far away from the construction was too. You might have found the same thing. Coming at 8:25, and this is not ominous at all, what Clark Howard wants you to do to prepare for the possibility of a bear market. It's 8:22.
20: New information is released about the North Carolina woman who went missing more than 3 weeks ago on the Caribbean island of Grenada. Liz Waddell's husband says two jet skiers claim they saw someone who matched Waddell's description floating in the water, and she refused help.
11: That encounter just came 5.5 hours after Liz was seen on surveillance video leaving the hotel pool, later jumping off the pier into the ocean. Kaylin says Liz was not particularly a good swimmer and was most comfortable using a flotation device.
14: Morgan Norwood reports Waddell's husband admits that none of the story makes much sense, but drowning is the most likely scenario. Waddell had been on vacation with a friend when she disappeared.
20: A deadline has come and gone for Max Miller to drop out of the U.S. House race in Ohio as he continues to deny abuse allegations by his ex-wife and two other women. Correspondent Stephen Portnoy says it's a race that could ultimately change the balance of power in Congress.
15: The fact that Max Miller has been in the news, that there have been these calls for him to drop out, has given many top Republicans the sense that the seat might be in play. And sources tell us that the president called Max Miller last week, and he raised concerns about the congressman's chances.
14: And despite the controversy, Miller's congressional seat is expected to stay Republican. Among those calling for Miller to leave the race, Ohio Senator and Miller's former father-in-law, Bernie Moreno.
20: A new warning about the rising number of cases of flesh-eating bacteria, especially along the Gulf Coast. Health officials urge those who have open wounds or cuts to stay out of the water in areas where the bacteria has been found.
14: Medical contributor Dr. Alok Patel says it can also spread by eating undercooked seafood.
16: Thoroughly cook those oysters, and we see those warnings when you go to a restaurant about eating raw or uncooked shellfish.
14: He says warmer water temperatures are helping spread the bacteria, which damages the skin and can eat away some tissue and fat.
20: The investigation continues this morning into a fatal shooting in broad daylight in Lithonia. DeKalb County police say a man was found shot along Evans Mill Road near Covington Highway.
14: He later died from his injuries. So far, no arrests have been made. No word on what led to the shooting. Anyone with information into Sunday afternoon shooting is asked to contact DeKalb police.
20: 20 years after becoming the only person to ever break the sound barrier in a car, a British man will try to set another record this week. Andy Green will now attempt to top his current record of 350 miles an hour, this time in a hydrogen-powered car.
14: He returns to Utah's Bonneville Salt Flats to set the record on Tuesday. Former Royal Air Force fighter pilot says the stunt is meant to show the importance of hydrogen as a clean energy source. It's 8:25. 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
17: Man, I got so many questions now from people who, with their 401ks or if they have an investment account, they're freaked out about if the stock market is going to absolutely take a giant drop. And what's known as a bear market, where values lose 20% or more. And where's the fear coming from? Well, a lot of uncertainty in the world, the war in Iran, and then the fact that stocks are so highly valued right now versus historical numbers. So what is it you should be doing? Do you go hide under a rock? Do you put your money in a savings account instead? No, it's all about thinking about how long it is till you're going to need the money you're investing. If you're way, way, way away from when you'd be spending any of this money, then chill, don't worry. Just be properly diversified, meaning your money is well spread out among different types of investing strategies.
9: 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We'll get traffic and weather, too. Good morning. It's 826.
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9: It's 8:30. Good morning. I'm Chris Chandler. This is Atlanta's Morning News. Thank you for starting the day with us. Our top local stories.
14: There has been a tragic recovery after the disappearance of a young boy in Clayton County.
20: There's a big new food recall with a connection to the Cyclospora outbreak.
9: These stories coming in less than 90 seconds. First, though, traffic and weather. Here's Mark McKay.
12: Drivers out of Duluth and in Norcross have had it rough this morning. The latest problem is a breakdown left center lane. Lane right next to the HOT Express lane, 85 southbound, south of Pleasant Hill Road. Got a tow truck on the scene. Hopefully you get that lane open sooner than later. It's jamming though as you leave Duluth Highway trying to work your way down into Norcross, clearing at Jimmy Carter Boulevard and inside the perimeter. 85 slowing at the 400 merge. Northbound 85 is a bit slow leaving Midtown up to the 400 split. Next report at 8:40 from the Loud Security Systems Traffic Center. Triple Team Traffic, 95.5 WSB.
0: Beautiful sunshine this morning with a few clouds passing by. However, it's already hot and humid, and we're on our way up to a high of 94. With the humidity, that means a few pop-up showers and thunderstorms are to be expected. That's mainly for the ride home this evening. The rain comes to an end late tonight with lows in the mid-70s. Right now, 72 degrees in Hiram, 73 in Kennesaw. It is 74 in Roswell. Meteorologist Christina Edwards, 95.5 WSB.
9: 8:31 now, our top local story. The search for a missing boy has come to a tragic end in Clayton County. Our in-depth team coverage begins with WSB's Michelle Wright, who reports the investigation is still underway this morning.
1: Authorities say they found the body of the 6-year-old child who went missing over the weekend. After an extensive search that involved members of the community, Clayton County police say they found John Ross III in a pond Sunday near where he was last seen. He went missing Saturday in that area while only wearing a pair of blue shorts. The police department goes on to say they extend their deepest condolences to the child's family. Detectives are still investigating what happened and what led up to his death.
2: And I'm WSB's Graham Carroll. Investigators have not released any details of how the boy got separated from family and made it to the pond. Officials also say it's not clear if there was foul play involved in the boy's death. We do know the police have arrested Ross's father on an unrelated charge, but they have not released any information on the allegations against him. Chris.
9: This is a second case of its kind in the Riverdale area so far this summer. Back in June, 6-year-old Ramon R.J. Jett was found dead in a different pond in the area. It's 8:33. With more news, here are Judd Hickenbotham and Cheryl Castro.
3: Georgia Tech launches a new cloud lab, allowing researchers across the country to work remotely, refine experiments, and tap into advanced manufacturing capabilities without spending weeks on site. In effect, the cloud lab will bring the facility to the researcher.
14: Georgia Tech's Dr. Aaron Stebner says the hope is to make the lab a national resource.
5: A hobbyist working in his garage that wants to know how to make something and what to make it from for a new idea they have could also benefit from it.
14: Now, the lab's supported with an $18 million grant from the National Science Foundation.
3: A Hall County man reveals how medical marijuana helped him break his body's physical addiction to opioids a month after Georgia expands its cannabis law.
6: After 16 years on ultra-high opioid dosages for chronic nerve, neck, leg, and back pain,
7: they were no longer managing my pain. They were managing my physical addiction to the medications.
6: Juan Merced tried a doctor's medical THC regimen. Now,
7: on May 21st, 1 year of no pain medications whatsoever.
6: And now even that regimen is low, maybe an oil and a gummy a day, managing his pain and avoiding dangerous opiate withdrawals.
7: That is a whole other level that I'd rather be in pain than have to deal with any of that.
6: Merced hopes more Georgians will explore medical marijuana's benefits. Veronica Waters, 95.5 WSB.
14: Updating the conflict in the Middle East at 8:34 as President Trump suggests the U.S. will increase economic pressure on Iran. Iran says it's negotiating with Oman and is not engaged in talks with the U.S. Iranian officials say the Strait of Hormuz waterway will never fully reopen until the U.S., quote, corrects its behavior.
8: After decades of sanctions, Iran is pretty good at withstanding economic turmoil, economic pain. So it really is a bit of a game of chicken that who is going to balk first.
3: Shannon Kingston reports Iran is out with a long list of demands. It says the U.S. has to end its naval blockade, pay reparations for damages caused by the conflict, stop making negative comments about the Iranian regime, and remove all forces from the Middle East.
14: Meanwhile, there are more questions about the White House's 15-point plan for the second phase of the ceasefire agreement with Israel in the Gaza Strip. Hamas says it remains committed to the plan, even as Israel's prime minister says he will reject the proposed deal.
3: We're seeing a slight drop in gas prices across Metro Atlanta after several weeks of gas price increases.
10: Georgia's gas prices are down about 10 cents from last week, with the average price around $3.76 a gallon. Still, prices at the pumps are about 30 cents more from what we were paying this time last month. The cheapest prices for gas can be found in Bartow and Clayton counties, followed by Henry County. Fulton County drivers pay the most for gas. That's followed by Forsyth County. Keith Cromwell, 95.5 WSB.
14: Remember to check back often. We'll keep you updated on the conflict in the Middle East here on 95.5 WSB and on the WSB radio app. Breaking news in the region when it happens.
3: The Chastain Park Conservancy says it's raised more than $12 million toward the Palisades project, leaving just $1 million left toward its fundraising goal. Now, the project aims to transform about 30 acres of Chastain Park into a distinct and usable public green space.
14: Additions include a one-mile trail system, a native tree arboretum, a pedestrian bridge spanning Nancy Creek, and a natural playground. Construction is expected to begin November 1st and will last 12 to 16 months.
3: Former actor and Georgia Congressman Ben Jones has died at the age of 84. Jones served the state's 4th congressional district with parts in Metro Atlanta between 1980
20: 1989 and 1993.
14: Now, as an actor, Jones was best known for his role as Cooter on The Dukes of Hazzard. His wife says Jones passed away from a massive heart attack over the weekend. In a social media post, she says he was home resting in his favorite chair, waiting to cheer on the Braves in a game against the Yankees. It's 8:36.
9: 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Unexpected connection, coffee, and breast cancer. You'll hear that connection when Atlanta's Morning News continues in 3 minutes. We'll get a check of downtown Atlanta from the Traffic Center and meteorologist Christina Edwards' exclusive five-day forecast for the whole week ahead, too. 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
9: 8:40 now. It's the political brand du jour for sure. Democratic socialist. What does it mean? What are the prospects coming into the midterms? Where has the trend come from? Well, Mark Arum's got Eric Erickson on with him this morning to talk about all of that. Mark Arum's show starts in about 25 minutes. You're listening to Atlanta's Morning News for a Monday. Let's get live team coverage of traffic and weather now. We'll start in downtown Atlanta. Here's Martin McKay.
12: Trying to get there from the northern side of town is really starting to slow. 75 approaching Howell Mill Road. Your 400 delays are south of Lenox and 85 slowing in Brookhaven below North Druid Hills. Once you clear Georgia Tech, the southbound connector is not in bad shape. Rough on the northbound side. 75-85 north leaving Cleveland Avenue. Trying to get to I-20. Maybe a lot of drivers avoiding that west side perimeter, Ashley Frasca.
0: Construction's been out since the weekend on 285 northbound at Martin Luther King Jr. Drive. Still two right lanes are knocked out. That has you on the brakes coming up from 166 Campbellton Road. And then it slows again south Atlanta Road for the ride along 285 north and east getting out of Cobb County. And a few delays getting up into Tucker as well, 285 north. 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Hey, Georgia, remember you can play Georgia Lottery games from almost anywhere on any device. 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Next report at 8:50 from the Loud Security Systems Traffic Center. Triple Team Traffic, 95.5 WSB.
21: WSB meteorologist Christina Edwards and her exclusive five-day forecast, sponsored by Breda Pest Management. 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
1: Partly cloudy skies this morning will continue through this afternoon. What is also going to continue is this nearly daily rain chance, in the sense that a few more pop-up showers and thunderstorms will develop later on today, especially for the ride home late this afternoon into this evening. If you don't get any rain, it's going to be hot. We're looking at a high of 94. That's trending about 4 degrees above average for this afternoon. Lows tonight in the mid-70s. Tomorrow and Wednesday, partly cloudy. A few pop-up showers and thunderstorms. Highs in the low to mid-90s. The rain chances come down and the temperatures go up for Thursday and Friday. Highs in the mid to upper 90s. Heat index values in the triple digits. Right now, it's 76 degrees in Dunwoody, 73 in Brookhaven, 75 in Midtown Atlanta. Meteorologist Christina Edwards, 95.5 WSB.
9: 8:42 now on Monday, August the 10th, 2026. I'm Chris Chandler. This is Atlanta's Morning News. What we might expect from an important inflation report coming this week. It's on a money update in less than 5 minutes now at 8:47. 8:42 now.
14: Georgia is part of a 27-state salmonella outbreak that's now led to a jalapeno recall. At least 345 people are sickened. The recall comes from Taylor Farms, a massive food producer linked to the record cyclosporiasis outbreak.
2: Several meat and poultry products contain peppers that may be linked to the growing outbreak in more than two dozen.

0: criminal charges from the audit into their activity. The CAPD says investigations like this help to address any mistakes or misuse when it happens. But people nationwide, including in Atlanta, are concerned over privacy when things like this happen. Starting on August 16th, the national organization DFLOG is calling for a week of action against the automated license plate readers. Mary Ryan Howarth, 95.5 WSB.
1: Happening today, jury selection begins in the highly anticipated trial related to the murder of rap legend Tupac Shakur. Prosecutors say Dwayne Davis was the shot caller in the group responsible for the drive-by shooting that killed Tupac and injured Marion Suge Knight in 1996.
2: There's no murder weapon. The state's case relies heavily on Davis's own words, including admissions in his 2019 book, Compton Street Legend. Davis says he made up the statements to sell books and is pleading not guilty. He faces life in prison without parole if convicted.
1: It's 8:44. President Trump says security cameras are being installed at the Lincoln Memorial Reflecting Pool in Washington, D.C., and it'll reopen soon. He says a small rushed contractor mistake contributed to problems with the pool.
2: The president posted to social media that former Olympian David Hearn vandalized the site, even though charges against Hearn were dropped. He goes on to write, there is no video or proof other than the damage itself.
1: A company that operates data centers here in Georgia is looking to cash in on the artificial intelligence boom.
3: Data center owner Switch is said to have filed for initial public offering. Sources tell us the company is working on an exchange listing that could take place as soon as November, but the timing could possibly change. The move comes as investors pour more money into the infrastructure powering artificial intelligence. Switch has data centers in Georgia, along with Nevada, Michigan, and Texas. Switch declined to comment on the IPO filing. I'm Bloomberg's Courtney Donahoe for 95.5 WSB.
2: Spider-Man Brand New Day continues its record run in U.S. theaters, collecting nearly $145 million in its second weekend.
4: I'm losing my mind. I am totally out of control.
2: The new Spidey flick starring Tom Holland is now up to $1.67 billion globally.
1: Meanwhile, The Odyssey takes second place in its fourth weekend, adding $31 million. Its global take is now up to $1.1 billion. That's a new career best for director Christopher Nolan.
2: A new study finds drinking coffee may increase survival rates among women with breast cancer. That's because coffee is a significant source of a natural plant compound called polyphenol, which is known for antioxidant properties.
1: A higher consumption of the compound is linked to lower breast cancer death and recurrence of the cancer. The study is published in the British Journal of Nutrition. It's 8:46.
5: Coming at 8:50, we'll update the latest weather and get you to work on time, too. Let's check your money next. 8:47 now. 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Here's Bloomberg's Andrew O'Day.
6: Military skirmishes flaring up again between the U.S. and Iran last month sent gas prices higher again, but prices for many other things eased, and the results could be a wash when it comes to inflation. Bloomberg Economics predicts we could get a reading of flat for month-to-month inflation from Wednesday's Consumer Price Index and an increase of 3.3% year-to-year. The so-called core inflation rate, which factors out seasonal food and energy fluctuations, could come in at the smallest since 2021. And if so, could spur upward Wall Street action on the belief that immediate pressure is off the Fed to hike interest rates. That's how Wall Street may feel, but how do the rest of us feel? We get the latest on that this week when the University of Michigan's early August reading of consumer sentiment is released Friday. Bloomberg surveyed analysts think we may witness slight improvement as oil prices steadied on signs that the Strait of Hormuz might be reopened.
5: Stock futures are up nicely ahead of the opening bell this morning. AAA's gas price average for the metro is $3.83 a gallon this morning. $4 even a gallon is the national average. 8:47 now, talking about money. Here's hoping this does not catch on. An Australian airline, Jetstar Airlines, a budget airline, is facing a lot of complaints. It's going to charge passengers to put anything into the overhead bin. Carry-on bags into the overhead bin will cost you about $18, and that is one way. The new policy, the airline Jetstar says the decision followed feedback from airline staff who found that having to stand there while the stuff was taken off, even while you're trying to board the plane because it was too heavy and all of that, this is rectifying that by just saying you have to pay anyway if you bring it on the plane. You can still bring a purse or a backpack for free, we are assured. Nowhere in this country yet. Jetstar in Australia. We'll continue in just 2 minutes on Atlanta's Morning News with traffic, weather, and then remembering the day the music died. It's 8:48. That's a great time to get a guaranteed offer on your home from Mark Spain Real Estate at markspain.com.

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8: Well, hope you had a good weekend. I'm Chris Chandler. This is Atlanta's Morning News for Monday. Let's get live team coverage of traffic and weather as we approach the 9 o'clock hour. To the Traffic Center first in Martin McKay.
9: And we have a concern in the northern part of Forsyth County rolling into Cumming. Traffic troopers tell us at times all southbound lanes of 400 are blocked with a crash just north of Setting Down Road. Use Highway 9 in that region. If you're out of Alpharetta this morning, you're in slow traffic still, leaving Mansell Road, trying to work your way south toward Holcomb Bridge. And the 75-575 delays have eased just a bit slow in Marietta, leaving Highway 5 in spots down to Delk Road. How about the I-85 jam into Norcross, Isabella Rodriguez?
10: We have some progress heading into Norcross. 85 southbound past Pleasant Hill Road. That earlier crash that was in the left center lane has cleared. All lanes are back open, but we're still seeing some heavy volume delays that extend all the way down to Indian Trail Road as you make your way out from Duluth. 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From the Loud Security Systems Traffic Center, Triple Team Traffic, 95.5 WSB.
11: Mix of sun and clouds today, hot and humid with a few pop-up showers and thunderstorms later this afternoon. Today's high is 94, lows tonight in the mid-70s, and a similar forecast for tomorrow. Right now, it's 73 degrees in Smyrna, 74 in Brookhaven, 77 in Lilburn. Meteorologist Christina Edwards, 95.5 WSB.
8: Coming up at 8:55, and that's less than 3 minutes from now, Clark calls them the giant monster mega banks. He's going to tell us why he despises them. Despises them, he says. 8:52 now.
12: A boat capsizes or a boat captain faces charges after the boat capsizes in New York Harbor near the Statue of Liberty, killing a five-month-old baby and her mother. 12 other passengers survived.
13: 46-year-old Manuel Hernandez arrested, facing 13 counts of reckless endangerment. The Coast Guard now digging into whether this was an illegal charter operation and if Hernandez was carrying passengers for hire without the required credentials, safety equipment, and inspection.
14: Morgan Norwood reports the victims are identified as 27-year-old Sarah Sanchez and her baby daughter, Antonella Garcia.
12: Well, there are new developments in the Russian waged war against Ukraine.
15: The Russian state news agency TASS is reporting that President Trump's son-in-law, Jared Kushner, and envoy Steve Witkoff may visit Moscow soon. And it comes as both sides appear to be intensifying their missile and drone attacks on each other.
12: Marcus Moore reports Ukraine hit energy facilities and warehouses deep in Russia.
14: Russia reports heavy losses on the battlefield. Ukraine's president says he believes over 50,000 North Korean troops may soon be deployed to fight alongside Russia. Russian troops in Ukraine.
12: A 700-acre California winery once owned by the late Jeopardy host Alex Trebek is now on the auction block. Trebek owned Windfall Farms in Paso Robles for 9 years.
14: Yeah, the estate's listed at $33 million with an opening bid of $15 million. Bidding closes Saturday. Trebek died back in 2020 at the age of 80 after battling pancreatic cancer.
12: Music icons Richie Valens, Buddy Holly, and the Big Bopper are being immortalized in three bronze statues going up at the Surf Ballroom in Clear Lake, Iowa. They had just played at the venue when they were killed in a small plane crash 67 years ago.
14: Valens' younger sister, Connie, speaks at a ceremony celebrating the musicians.
1: My family is thrilled. I'm thrilled. And having Richie in physical form along with Buddy and Bopper is unspeakable joy.
14: The deadly plane crash on February 3rd, 1959 became known as the Day the Music Died and later became a tribute song. It's 8:54.
8: It's a long, long time ago, but it's still hard to believe all three of them in one plane.
14: Yep.
8: All three of them lost at one time. Here's WSB consumer expert Clark Howard. 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
16: All right. I am biased, and I'm just going to lay it out. I despise the market power of the giant monster mega banks. They wake up every day trying to figure out how to pick your pocket. I don't like it. If you think about the mean-spiritedness of paying people through thick and thin, high interest rates and low, paying people 1/100 of 1% on their savings, how disrespectful is that? And they've got, I think it's in the trillions, sitting in these 1/100 of 1% savings accounts at the giant monster megas. How much are the banks playing us like a fool? I don't like it. Because you know market interest rates are way beyond what savers can earn if you go somewhere else, but the giant monster megas eat you up.
8: All right, Clark, thank you. Farmer's Almanac for the winter is out already, even though we are not even to autumn yet. For more than 200 years, they have used, they say, things like sunspot cycles, lunar position to make the predictions, and this year they have come up with mostly normal temperatures interrupted by bursts of cold with snow and ice. Sound awfully vague? I believe that's probably the point, right? They don't say how they know this exactly, where the methodology is. It's not in the Farmer's Almanac. They claim an 80 to 85% accuracy rate. Researchers who have crunched the numbers say it's more like 50%. Which is not bad. Meteorologists, including ours, point out the almanac forecast is so vague it's very difficult to either prove or disprove whether it's accurate. That's Atlanta's Morning News for Monday. We always appreciate your time, and we'll be back starting at 5 a.m. tomorrow, Tuesday. I'm Chris Chandler. Have a great day.
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26: And the delays are growing out of
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14: It is 9 o'clock. I'm Judd Hickenbotham. News this hour brought to you by Trajan Wealth. And our top story is new this morning. A Gwinnett County man is dead after drowning while rescuing a young girl caught in a rip current in Myrtle Beach.
22: Officials say 47-year-old Derek Moore of Loganville went in and was able to get the girl to safety before he was pulled underwater. There was an extensive search, but ultimately his body washed ashore hours after the incident. Witnesses say the father of four did not know the girl who was struggling in the water. The incident occurred after lifeguards were off duty. Graham Kale, 95.5 WSB.
14: It is currently 76 degrees in Midtown Atlanta. WSB meteorologist Christina Edwards says climb back into the mid-90s today. Another chance of pop-up storms this afternoon and evening. Tonight's low will only get down into the mid-70s. Atlanta's most accurate, dependable forecast is coming up. Watching the investigation in Clayton County after the remains of a missing 6-year-old boy are found in a nearby pond. John Ross III was nonverbal and had a developmental disability. He was reported missing from the Meadow Springs Apartments. That's off Riverdale Road. Was found dead the next day. Clayton County Police extend condolences as they continue to look into how he disappeared. The boy's father was arrested on an unrelated charge, although the police have not released the accusations against him. Happening today, the legal drama begins in Las Vegas with jury selection and one of the most notorious unsolved murders in recent history. 63-year-old Dwayne Kiki D. Davis faces one count of gang-related murder in the fatal 1996 shooting of rapper Tupac Shakur.
25: For years, Davis actually boasted about his involvement in the shooting in multiple interviews with police, then on the pages of a memoir, and in public media interviews after that.
14: Reporter Sasha Pesnik says Davis now claims he only said he was involved in Tupac's death to sell books. Charges are finally brought against him 3 years ago. The trial is expected to last about a month with dozens of witnesses testifying for the prosecution. Researchers at Georgia Tech open a new space as they try to make it easier for manufacturers.
30: The new cloud laboratory at Georgia Tech will allow researchers to direct their work and refine their experiments virtually. Dr. Aaron Stebner says it will dramatically speed up the research process.
31: From what is currently often 6 to 10 years and at least tens of millions of dollars down to a few weeks to a few months and tens of thousands of dollars.
30: He hopes it will become a national resource that will go beyond academic use. The lab is supported by an $18 million grant from the National Science Foundation. Jonathan O'Brien, 95.5 WSB.
14: Well, they've become a growing concern in recent months. Now a routine audit uncovers the misuse of more of those flock surveillance systems, this time in DeKalb County. DeKalb Police says 8 of its workers have been suspended because of that misuse, although it does not say what those employees did with information from license plate readers. No charges are filed against the workers. No one was fired. Privacy concerns, though, about the surveillance systems have grown in recent months, with local groups calling for their removal. Hundreds of arrests are reported after a major immigration operation that sweeps across Metro Atlanta.
1: ICE called the operation Safe Community Atlanta, and during it, agents arrested 1,200 people who they say are in this country illegally. Agents said they went after those who had criminal charges or convictions. Numbers released by ICE show 700 of the 1,200 people picked up have charges or convictions for various crimes, ranging from crimes against children to DUI. ICE said that they will continue targeted operations like this across Georgia and in other parts of the country. Keith Cromwell, 95.5 WSB.
14: It is 9:03. The Mark Arum Show begins in less than 2 minutes. But first, live team coverage of traffic and weather. And we start on the roads in the WSB 24-hour traffic center. It's Smiley Mark McKay.
7: I would say they didn't waste any time setting up construction on the west side perimeter, Judd, but they've been doing it all morning long, knocking out two right lanes, 285 northbound at Cascade Road, exit 7, heavy back at 166 Langford Parkway. Get past that. The construction zone from the weekend that went away early is slow. 285 northbound, leaving a Paces Ferry Road trying to get through I-75. East side perimeter and the ride between Doraville, Dunwoody starting to thin out. How about heading into downtown Atlanta? Ashley Frasca?
8: Still pretty crowded on the downtown connector. 75-85 northbound getting all the way up to Freedom Parkway. And then in Buckhead, heads up, Atlanta Fire Department showing up to reports of a diesel fuel spill, and they're blocking Piedmont Road northbound just north of Farr. From the Loud Security Systems Traffic Center, Triple Team Traffic, 95.5 WSB.
9: I'm WSB meteorologist Christina Upwards. Partly cloudy, hot and humid today with a high of 94. A few rain showers and thunderstorms through the evening hours, then drying out for tonight, lows in the mid-70s. Tomorrow and Wednesday, partly cloudy with afternoon pop-up storms, highs in the low to mid-90s.
14: It is currently 75 degrees in Roswell, up to 78 degrees in Hampton, 76 right now in Midtown Atlanta at 9:05. 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I'm Judd Hickenbotham, 95.5 WSB.
10: Friends, hope you had a fantastic weekend. We got a stacked, packed Monday morning edition of the Mark Arum Show for you. Going to be all over the Iran story, some big headlines over the weekend we're going to get you caught up to date with. Marcus Espinosa from News Nation going to join us live. Apparently, the Tesla self-driving feature not going well. There's been a bunch of incidents. So if you have a Tesla and use that self-driving feature, make sure you're listening in 30 minutes from now. Eric Erickson is going to join us live at 10:35. I want to really pick Erickson's brain about the rise of the Democratic Socialists in the Democratic Party and what that could mean come November in control of the House and the Senate. We are going to be updating our top local stories in just a second. First and foremost, I had a fantastic weekend highlighted by the annual Mark Arum Show Listener Lunch benefiting the WSB Carathon. And we bumped it up early. Usually it's in the fall, but we coincided it on Saturday with Vinny Drip's birthday, Down South Vinny. I think this was one of the best ones we've ever had, Deborah. It was having Vinny's family there.
11: Yeah, it was fun meeting all of Vinny's family.
10: It
11: yes.
10: was awesome. And then, you know, McDaniel's Q&2 Barbecue, delicious
11: always
10: as
11: great.
10: Always. Brian Monahan came in to do the television side of the tour, which is much better when he does it than when I do it. Smiling, Alex Williams, the promotions team, Ashley Kate and
11: Ansley Kate yes.
10: and Valencia. It was awesome. I put a bunch of pictures in my story, but I haven't done a full listener lunch post on my Instagram and Facebook accounts, but I'm going to do that at some point today. I just thought it was great. It was a great time. Vinny, did you have a good time?
12: I lost my voice over the weekend, but I had a great time.
10: Yeah,
11: we'll let you rest your voice today.
10: But Deborah made little Vinny face sticks. I'm going to get one and put it up here.
11: Yeah, so, I made you herd cupcakes.
10: Yeah, Vinny's parents are great, and grandma was so adorable.
11: Grandmamas and aunties, and yeah, it was a fun time.
10: It was maybe the best listener lunch of all time. It was fantastic. And I forgot, we've got new tickets to give away, and I'm pretty excited about this because I love this group. 11:37, Deborah, you're giving away tickets to see Blackberry Smoke.
11: Mm-hmm. Coming to the Tabernacle in November.
10: That's a great venue for this band, too. That's very exciting. So 11:37, your chance to win tickets to see Blackberry Smoke at the Tabby, as those in the know like to call it. I do want to start with a big local story. On Friday, in case you missed it, we had prison expert Ian Bick on. And I wanted to ask him, in light of the recent convictions in the Appalachian High shooting, what Colin and Colt Gray are going to face behind bars, because it's a whole nother world that hopefully you and I will never experience. But in the prison system, certain inmates are treated differently than other inmates. And I wanted to get this expert's opinion on how school shooters are treated in prison, and this new segment of Prisoner, the parents of school shooters, how they will be treated. So Ian Bick joined us on Friday. He said that Colt Gray, the school shooter, is probably in for a rough time behind bars. But he thought the dad, Colin Gray, probably would be okay, because he wasn't the actual, he didn't pull the trigger. He was just convicted, of negligence. And I mean, sentenced to 15 years. That's a legitimate sentence. But he said that Colin Gray probably be okay behind bars. It's just in the click system there. But Colt Gray, different story. He's going to have a tough time. And the reason I bring that up is because we learn over the weekend, Deborah, that the dad, Colin Gray, wants a new trial. You know, convicted on multiple 37 counts of, he got 15 years from the judge. You heard it live on WSB Radio. Why does Colin Gray or his attorneys, why are they looking for a new trial?
11: He says it's without evidence to support all of the stuff. So it's, you know how they said, we kind of got a recap of like you weren't a good father and you didn't do this.
10: Negligent. You
11: didn't do this and you didn't do that, which kind of led your son to do this.
10: Yeah.
11: And now his team is saying there's really just not enough support to really point to everything that was said in there. So that's why they're seeking a new trial.
10: So I don't know. Maybe we can get one of our legal analysts on. Is that enough? Because it wasn't, you know, they're not filing for a new trial or appeal because of judicial malpractice or the police had bad evidence. Like usually if you request a new trial, you have, you know, there
11: some certain, smoking gun.
10: Yeah, there's something like the judge screwed up this trial or the prosecutors didn't give us enough in you know, evidence, they withheld it, or there's a, you know, but just the fact, I don't know. Maybe, you know what? Can we reach out to Thane Rosenbaum? Maybe we can get him on that. But I'm not defending Colin Gray and his negligence as a father, which ultimately the judge decided led to the shooting. But I don't besmirch anyone for asking for a new trial, right? If you're facing 15 years in big boy prison, you want to use every possible thing at your disposal to try to get that sentence reduced or overturned. So I'm not a fan. Obviously the judge agreed 15 years. That's what I said he was going to get. But I don't besmirch any person that is facing jail time to, you know, try every legal route to get a new trial. So Deborah's reaching out to Thane Rosenbaum to check on that. I do want a big story over the weekend. President Trump was not too happy about the status of his White House ballroom. Joining us, covering the story for ABC News in New York City, Peter Haralambos. Peter, President Trump lashing out over social media over the weekend because of what the court said. Get the listeners caught up to date on the ballroom story from this weekend.
13: Yeah, the president lashing out over the weekend at the D.C. Circuit Court of Appeals for halting construction of this ballroom. On Friday, we saw a 2-1 decision from this D.C. Circuit Court of Appeals halting this construction, concluding that Congress was the only one that has the authority to actually approve this massive $400 million ballroom renovation. The president called it a, quote, military center that's needed for national security reasons. He's vowing to appeal this to the Supreme Court. That's something we could see as early as today. For now, the Trump administration has about 2 weeks to appeal this ruling before it takes effect. In the meantime, national security-related construction when it comes to the ballroom is permitted to move forward.
10: So we do think that the Supreme Court is going to hear this, and do you know if they'll make a snappy decision?
13: I think in all likelihood we'll see some kind of quick decision from the court on the emergency docket. The president actually kind of signaled what the argument is going to be in his social media post, this idea that the actual group that brought this lawsuit, the National Trust for Historic Preservation, doesn't actually have legal standing to bring this. That is an argument that Judge Naomi Rao, the one person who dissented from the majority in the decision on Friday, concluded. That judge also said that the president generally has the ability to oversee renovations to the executive residents, the president kind of signaling that that standing argument is going to be front and center when they make their emergency appeal to the Supreme Court.
10: If things don't go the president's way in front of the Supreme Court, I mean, the Republicans control Congress and the purse strings. Wouldn't it have been easier from day one just to get the budgetary approval from Congress and then he was free to do whatever he wanted?
13: I think that's exactly right. I think, you know, we have a majority of Republicans in Congress. They could have passed funding and approval for this bill. There are at times good reasons to justify this construction. You know, the president has a point when it comes to kind of the White House benefiting from having an event space like this. That being said, the fact that this went forward unilaterally with partial private funding, partial taxpayer funding has become kind of a political football that Congress does not want to touch at this point. For example, they tried to include about $1 billion in security-related funding that could have gone to the ballroom through a broader immigration bill back in May. They eventually retreated from that. At this point, though, the actual national security-related work for this project, the stuff that's underground, there's a specific carve-out in this court order that allows that to proceed to move forward as this case moves through the courts.
10: Interesting. Peter Harlambous from ABC News joining us on the Mark Arab Show. I would imagine, too, part of the issue on Capitol Hill with this is the price tag. It went up. It was supposedly just all privately funded in the beginning and for a couple of hundred million, and now we've seen not private funds used and that budget, you know, quintuple.
13: That's right. It's a ballooning project. It's become really expensive compared to the original estimates. And of course, the president originally vowed that this would all be funded by private donations from different companies giving money to this project. We just know that not to be the case, though. Not only did Republicans try to squeeze in money in that immigration bill, but we understand back in June, the Trump administration transferred about $350 million from the Secret Service to cover security-related upgrades at the White House that could be including the actual White House ballroom. So kind of one of the central points that the president has made here, the idea that, you know, taxpayers aren't paying for this. That's just not the case because, you know, taxpayers are fronting a good portion of this bill, even if they might be paying just for the security related functions and not for the ballroom elements of this, that taxpayers are still paying.
10: Peter, while I have you on the show Friday, we heard live Senator Bill Cassidy say he was a yes vote for the Todd Blanche confirmation. It happened over the weekend. The president gets his fully appointed and approved head of the Justice Department.
13: That's right. By a very narrow vote of 50-49, the Senate voted overnight on Saturday morning to approve Todd Blanche, confirm him as Attorney General. He said on social media he was deeply honored by this trust and confidence. And I think it's worth watching what Blanche does in his time at the Department of Justice, in part because he's one of these officials who's getting confirmed before the midterms. If Republicans lose control of the Senate and they begin to have issues kind of getting nominees through, it's possible we see Blanche running the Department of Justice basically for the rest of the Trump administration, in part because he was one of the last people to get through before those midterms. So, of course, a hugely consequential post. The first time we've ever seen the president's personal defense lawyer becoming the country's top law enforcement official, even as, you know, Blanche vows to kind of roll back and slow down what many have criticized as the weaponization of the Department of Justice.
10: And he got that confirmation. It was a little tighter than it had to be because Kentucky Senator Mitch McConnell still not back at work. Peter Harlambous, ABC News. Peter, as always, appreciate your time, my friend.
13: Thanks so much, Mark. Have a good one.
10: Well, we'll have a little bit more on the Blanche confirmation. I think it was 4:30 in the morning they passed that vote. Again, even without Mitch McConnell's vote, Bill Cassidy gave the thumbs up, and he is now the head of the DOJ and could be the last. It depends on what's happened in the Senate. I don't envision a world, especially what's going on in Maine, but that the Republicans will lose control of the Senate. But, you know, if they do, that could be the last confirmation that President Trump gets. But Todd Blanche is in. White House correspondent John Decker is going to join us a little bit later on the show, and we'll talk about that with him. Just going back to the ballroom, and I wish I could pull the tape, because from day one, once, you know, we saw the ballroom renovations, and then it went from everything's going to get paid to, you know, by private donors, and it's like a $300 million project to over a billion, I knew, and I said from day one, that this is, they're not telling us everything. And all what's going on under the ballroom is just basically like a cover for all the stuff that's going underground. Like the new security measures, the new situation room, whatever they're putting under the ballroom, like that's very, very important. The question is, do they need to do the ballroom on top of it to hide it or what? But we'll see if President Trump, I mean, if he wants it, he has control of the Congress and the purse strings. He can go back and ask for the money to kick up his ballroom project. But we'll see what the Supreme Court might rule or not rule on that. All right, 9:17 on the Mark Arum Show. When we come back, good news for job seekers in Georgia. A ton of manufacturing jobs coming to the Peach State. We'll tell you that after we check the ride around town. Hello and good morning to Mike Shields.
15: Hey, good morning, Mark. Things trying to improve for you on the west side perimeter if you're traveling 285 northbound. The interloop coming up from the airport, but hitting the brake lights hard starting at Highway 166, exit 5, 5 miles up to I-20, the west freeway, where crews are finally picking up the cones out of the two right lanes from overnight road work that should have wrapped up by 6 a.m. They're in the progress of doing so, but if you want to avoid that, you can take the downtown connector north, which is feeling the pressure from 166 getting past I-20. I-20 to Cab County now getting slow with crews setting up road work for the day. I-20 eastbound approaching Wesley Chapel Road. 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
19: Hey y'all, it's Belinda Skelton here with Deborah Barron from Four Seasons Home Care. Deborah, great to have you back. I want to ask you, I'm getting questions from listeners about safety. They're saying, I worry about mom falling when there's nobody there, or dad left the stove on twice last week. When do you know it's time to start home care?
21: So those are actually red flags, Belinda. Falls are the leading cause of injury for seniors, and things like forgetting to turn the stove off can be dangerous. Other signs might include missed medications, unopened mail piling up, weight loss from not eating properly, or increased isolation. If you're noticing any of these things, it's time to at least have a conversation. The worst thing is waiting until after a crisis happens.
19: Oh, that makes total sense. 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I think families get confused about the options.
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24: Most people seem to come into our office without clearly defined goals. 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And if I can retire at this age and not have to go back to work and maybe travel like a couple times a year, like I think that's maybe what I'm looking for, something like that, which that's great. If that's where you are, you know, a lot of people don't spend tons of time thinking about this, you know, and it sneaks up on you. But what I would tell you is from someone who's trying to put together the puzzle, I'm going to say, those aren't super clearly defined goals. Like, let's drill down on, you say you want to travel, why? 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Once you're like, gosh, there's no more. 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
10: 9:23 on the Mark Arum Show. Happy heavenly birthday, Jack Haley. You don't know the name, you know the character, though. He was the Tin Woodsman in The Wizard of Oz, born in 1897, died in 1979. Didn't he die, or a complications of the silver paint?
11: I heard that, yes. Yeah, something about the paint, like it caused him an illness or something, or maybe made him. Yeah, I read that too.
10: One of my favorite movies, but scared.
11: Oh my God, the monkeys.
10: Oh my gosh. Ugh. Yeah. But I went after Maya took me to see The Wiz, not The Wiz. What was the new version of The Wizard of Oz that came out?
11: Wicked.
10: So I went back after we saw the first two, and I rewatched Wizard of Oz for the first time in a while. I'm still like scared
11: of the monkeys.
10: If you like Wizard of Oz, though, I would check out Wicked. It was pretty good. Anyway, welcome back to the Mark Arum Show. I mentioned before we took a break, great economic news here in Georgia. Governor Brian Kemp announcing new manufacturing jobs in the Peach State, and not a small amount, pretty sizable amount.
11: Yeah, Siemens is going to create 1,400 new manufacturing jobs at a facility in Pendergrass. And they're talking about an investment of about $180 million just for Jackson County, which is huge.
10: That is big. Booming. Pendergrass, Georgia, by the way, just south of the Tanger Outlets, if you're familiar. What's the company and what do they do? We know what they do? Cisco? Is it the
11: Siemens
10: food company? Oh, Siemens.
11: You've seen them all over. Like their buildings
10: is that a furniture store?
11: No, I don't exactly
10: spell it for me.
11: Siemens. I believe they're out of Germany.
10: Siemens.
11: Mm-hmm.
10: There's a lot. Health Lanier's.
11: They could be a bunch of things.
10: Yeah, I don't know exactly. Automation company?
11: Could be, whatever that is.
10: Yeah. All right, but how many jobs?
11: 1,400.
10: 1,400. That's huge.
11: It's a lot.
10: And those are, there's three locations of Siemens right now. I don't know if it's the same. Manufacturer. Okay. So there's one in Alpharetta, one in Tucker, and one in Norcross. All right, so good news on the economic front there. Speaking of local stories, and I meant to text my friends that work at the CDC, RFK Jr., Saturday was the 1 year anniversary of the shooting at the CDC, and apparently RFK Jr., kind of on the down low, came into town on Friday and had like a fireside chat with some CDC employees. Do we know how that went?
11: Yeah, RFK Jr. came in to mark the 1 year anniversary of that CDC shooting, and I guess they put up like a memorial, and so he was kind of there to, you know, speak about the memorial and stuff. And they did not make it public. It was only known to members of the CDC. Yeah. They didn't want news there. They weren't going to have anybody there because they didn't want that to overshadow the anniversary of the people that were actually that lost their lives for the CDC
10: that
11: shooting.
10: Security officer.
11: So some people were just like, he might kind of detract from it, but I guess things went smoothly, and they're going to do like a public memorial a little bit later.
10: Okay, let me text my friends. I meant to do it over the weekend. Like, hey, did you meet RFK Jr.? Were you there? I would imagine it was probably a small group for the fireside chat. That and the heels of the new CDC director that got confirmed. Some big news at CDC. I spent some time on Clifton Road on Friday night, not at the CDC. An interesting story. I'll tell you a bit. Tell you about it a little bit later in the show. But I'll just give you a tease. I had to go to the emergency room Friday night. That's good enough of a tease. I'm fine. Everything's okay. But I had a unique experience at the emergency room at Emory Hospital on Friday. I'll share the details a little bit later. When we come back, fresh off his birthday, Judd's got your news, weather, and traffic in 3 minutes. We're going to come back, update the latest with the war in Iran. But in depth, I don't have a self-driving, I can barely drive my car. But I know Teslas have like a self-driving feature. Apparently not going so well. There's been a number of incidents. Marcus Espinosa from News Nation is going to join us. If you're watching live on the video stream, there's the little Vinny head that Dever made. Oh, look, I can cover my head perfectly. Looks just like me. But check us out. You can watch live on WSBRadio.com or on YouTube.
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14: It's 9:30. I'm Judd Hickenbotham. News this half hour brought to you by Beaver Toyota of Cumming. Our top story, watching several developing medical stories around the U.S., including one, at least one that involves Georgia's jalapenos linked with a salmonella outbreak of sickened well over 300 people across 27 states, including Georgia. Colorado and Minnesota have seen the highest infection numbers. Now, many patients report eating at Chipotle and Qdoba, which have been both pulled jalapenos from their menus for now. The peppers are from Taylor Farms. That's the same company involved in the cyclist psoriasis outbreak involving lettuce. That's mainly in the Midwest. Still, though, it gives pause to Noonan primary care physician, Dr. Cecil Bennett.
30: I think we can survive in the next couple of weeks. And again, that's a very conservative position as far as I'm concerned. But considering the symptoms of this outbreak and this parasite, I would, again, be extremely cautious about eating out.
14: Yep, that's for now. He says cuts made to the Atlanta-based CDC have made it more difficult to track these outbreaks. And if you get one of these ailments, he urges you to stay hydrated as you lose fluids in many different ways. It's 77 degrees in Midtown Atlanta. WSB meteorologist Christina Edwards says could see more pop-up storms this afternoon and evening as the high gets back into the mid-90s. We remain stuck in this summer trend at least for the next few days. Atlanta's most accurate dependable forecast is coming up. Getting more information this morning about the drowning of a Loganville man in Myrtle Beach. Investigators say 47-year-old Derek Moore died while rescuing a little girl who's caught in a rip current off the coast. He was able to get the girl to safety, but then he was pulled under and never resurfaced. Moore was a father of four. He did not know that girl he saved. The drowning happened after lifeguards went off duty for the day. Metro Atlanta is closer to a new major green space expansion, this one in Chastain Park, following another fundraising event.
7: The Palisades project builds up a new trail system with lawn space for gathering with friends or family and a playground for kids. The Chastain Park Conservancy says people want usable green space to connect with nature. The expansion also adds native gardens and an arboretum to support Georgia's native species. The park says this land between hole 16 on the golf course and Nancy Creek has been underutilized. A new parking lot and entranceway is being added to make it easier for visitors to access the trails. Construction is expected to start in November. Mary Ryan Howarth, 95.5 WSB.
14: The current Postmaster General says he'll turn to Congress for more financial help to fund operations.
8: David Steiner told USPS board members at their latest meeting that the mail carrier plans to request what he called a relatively modest amount of funding. It's an unusual request by the agency, but the USPS is working to fix an ongoing financial crisis.
14: Bloomberg's Gina Cervetti says Steiner also announces plans to ask that funding for USPS be revisited periodically to account for inflation. It is 9:33 as we check your money. Downstart on Wall Street. Dow is down slightly. So are the S&P and NASDAQ markets as we get things started for your Monday. 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We start in the WDSB 24-hour traffic center and Mike Shields.
9: And Joe, watching delays improve on the west side perimeter, but still the brake lights are glowing on 285 northbound on the inner loop as you leave Highway 166, exit 5. Working your way 2 miles up the Cascade Road, exit 7, where crews have picked up the last few cones. So a much improved ride as you try to get up to I-20 and the West Freeway. Heads up, though, making your way through Buckhead, Piedmont northbound, a far road shut down due to a diesel spill from a tractor trailer. Police on scene trying to direct traffic through that area. You can always just take Peachtree or Georgia 400 or even east of that, Lenox Road as alternates to work your way out of Northeast Atlanta into Buckhead. From the Loud Security Systems Traffic Center, Triple Team Traffic, 95.5 WSB.
12: This is WSB meteorologist Christina Edwards. A mix of sun and clouds through this afternoon, monitoring for a few pop-up showers and thunderstorms. It'll be hot with a high of 94, lows tonight in the mid-70s. Tomorrow and Wednesday, partly cloudy with highs in the low to mid-90s and afternoon pop-up showers and thunderstorms.
14: Currently 79 degrees in Lawrenceville, 78 in Austell, 79 degrees in Midtown Atlanta at 9:34. 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
10: 9:46 on the Mark Arum Show. Happy 65th birthday. John Ferris, drummer for In Excess. Underrated band, in my opinion. Fantastic group. Speaking of fantastic group, coming up in 2 hours, Deborah's got a pair of tickets to see Blackberry Smoke at the Tabernacle, courtesy of the Mark Arum Show at 95.5 WSB. Just a couple of minutes, I'm going to explain my emergency room story from Friday night. Right now, though, joining us live from News Nation, Marcus Espinoza. Marcus, good morning. Hope you had a great weekend, my friend.
0: Hey, Mark, good morning. I hope it didn't involve an autopilot and a Tesla.
10: It did not. I'll tell you what, I've never ridden a Tesla that has autopilot, but I've been driving the Ubers offered Waymos here in Atlanta. I've had a couple of experiences with them. I've had no problems with the Waymos or autonomous vehicles, but Tesla drivers need to pay attention. What the heck is going on, buddy?
0: Yeah, so this is really interesting. This is one of the things that is now reaching a mainstream consciousness, I would say. So here's what's happening. Tesla obviously pioneered the electric car. I think that's fair to say, mainstreamed it. And a part of that big appeal for a Tesla owner is that they have two forms of self-driving for the car. There's autopilot, which is less... it still involves some user input. And then there's full self-driving. So really we're talking about the FSD here, the full self-driving. That's where you can get behind a Tesla vehicle, literally speak to it, tell it where to go, and it will drive you there. It'll turn for you. It'll stop at stoplights for you, the whole nine yards. It'll get you to your destination. So it's a pretty remarkable piece of technology. But the more and more people that use it, it's a subscription now with Tesla. You have to pay for it, and it's something that more and more people are taking advantage of. Naturally, when that happens, more people are getting in accidents with this full self-driving or autopilot feature. And so now regulators, the NHTSA, Congress is kind of wondering what's behind the cause of these accidents, because what really brought this to the forefront, I would say this week, was the whole ordeal with the San Francisco 49ers head coach, Kyle Shanahan.
10: Yes.
0: When he got in an accident that they didn't tell anybody for almost 2 weeks, 3 weeks, and then he comes out in another press conference and says, oh, my Tesla was driving for me, and when I went to reach for my phone, I don't know if I turned it off or not or what happened, but then the crash happened. He did take responsibility, but he just added that caveat that, oh, by the way, my Tesla was driving for me.
10: Have we heard from Tesla in regards to that crash or the other issues you've been following?
0: So this is the issue. Tesla is very, very secretive about their accident reports. So the reports that they do reveal are 99% of them are redacted, meaning of more than about 3,700 crashes that they've reported since about 2019. Every single year, they redact the narrative on them. And this is, I'm sourcing some things from a couple different reports here. This is from Electric, the website. Mm-hmm. And it's a very good website. They're EV-based, so they know this. They do great research on this. But the issue is that Tesla, you can't tell from a crash report from Tesla whether or not the cause of the accident was indeed the full self-driving, or was the user, or was the other car. And so that's causing questions now of transparency. And we got a couple Democratic lawmakers who want the NHTSA to investigate now.
10: Interesting. Marcus Espinoza from News Nation joining us live on the Mark Arum Show. Reading your piece on NewsNationNow.com, not an accident, but there's a story out of Colorado you report on where a guy was pulled over for speeding when he had the automatic pilot on, you know, the automatic driver. And he said to the police officer, hey, I wasn't even driving. It was Tesla. And the officer said what?
0: Well, he said he doesn't care. He says you're the one behind the wheel. But I'm so curious to see if he fights this in court with a lawyer, because this brings up a whole new, you know, we used to have the dog ate my homework. Now it's the car sped, not me, right? And what a new excuse now for speeding if you are caught and pulled over. But police officers are now seeing this with this full self-driving autopilot, is that they're pulling over these Tesla owners, and other vehicles have this feature too, but not to the extent of Tesla and their vehicles. But they're they're pulling people over and they're getting the excuse back that, oh, it was the autopilot that made me speed, which really shouldn't be the case because they have these safety features built in where they don't even like to go above the speed limit. So you only get to that speed generally if you set it. So if you're going 80 in a 65, that's because you told the Tesla to go 80 in a 65. The Tesla isn't, you know, doesn't need to, you know, make a meeting in 30 minutes. So it's not deciding for you, but it's not stopping people from blaming the car.
1: Yeah, it listens to whoever's programming it. Final quick question, Mark, is this autopilot feature, is that available only in newer model Teslas, or has that been around the whole time?
0: No, they've had it for a while. They've been evolving it. It's been around, I think, since at least 2020. And it used to be free. It used to be a feature you used to get with Tesla purchases or a one-time purchase, I think, for a lifetime. And then just like everything else in life, it became a subscription, a monthly subscription. I think it's over $100.
1: Oh, wow.
0: To pay for the full self-driving. But I know people I work with who, they love it. They get in the car. They put in their little destination, and they just don't have to do anything. It drives completely for them. It's quite a world we're living in now, but we're seeing the real-world consequences of it as well.
1: I'm just fascinated by the whole autonomous vehicle industry. Marcus, great stuff as always. Have a fantastic day, my friend.
0: Appreciate you. Anytime. Thank you.
1: All right. Couple of quick Tesla follow-ups. So I was at a stoplight the other day, and there was a Tesla in front of me. I don't know if they were autopilot, but they had a bumper sticker, Deborah. It said, I bought this car before Elon. I knew Elon was crazy or something like, because we had all those people that were like keying the sides of Tesla. I know, right. And the autopilot, I saw this video, and I don't know if it was a setup video or not, but it was this overweight dude gets in the car and his wife's filming him, and he's testing out the autopilot feature. And it was like a Saturday morning. He says to his wife,

0: And everyone's fine. Everything's fine. It was out of an abundance of precaution. I am fine. Everyone in my family's great. But I just wanted to set up the premise of the story. So we go to the closest emergency room to our house, is Emory University Hospital on Clifton Road. And I haven't been to the emergency room, knock on wood, in like 25 years. And I went to the Piedmont Hospital one when I lived in the area. And so I pull up, you know, the directions take me to thing, and there's the drop-off. And you drop off the patient, and there's a valet guy at the hospital. And I was like, well, that's odd, but I'm like, I'm not going to valet at the hospital. It was $16 to valet. I dropped mine off, and I went to get a parking spot across the street. And I have all respect for the valet profession. It's a noble profession. I couldn't be a valet for a number of reasons, but mostly because I don't know if you've ever seen, like, if you go to Buckhead and the valet parking lot is like half a block down, and they have to run. When I first moved to Atlanta, my buddy Scratchy from college came down, and he was a valet at Agnes and Muriel's, and an apartment building. And like, you have to be in amazing shape to do a valet. You have to be able to drive stick shift. You have to, nothing but respect. But I wanted to ask the valet person, and when we came out of the emergency room, the valet person was gone, like obviously getting a car. Like, is that where they start valets off? Is like, all right, you're going to valet at the emergency room at the hospital. Because I can't imagine that's a very lucrative area, because people that are valeting, they've just been in, you know, they're in emergency. And I'm sure they're not thinking, oh, I better tip the... I don't know. I'm so fascinated by how you wind up being a valet at an emergency room at a hospital. And I didn't even know that was a thing.
1: I've never heard of that before.
0: Yeah. And we were there for like 3 hours, and I didn't see a single person valet their car the whole time.
1: So, maybe it's new?
0: I don't know. Is that where they punish you? Like, if you're a bad valet, they're like, all right, we're moving you to the ER. We'll bring you back to Atlanta Fish Market when you get your stuff together.
1: To the minors.
0: Yeah. I know. I wanted to talk to the dude and be like, hey, you want to come on the radio and talk about how you wound up here? Or maybe it's, you know, by choice. I don't know. First of all, there are valets now at the emergency room.
1: Sure, it wasn't just somebody who said he was a valet?
0: No, they had the signs up and everything. And he didn't have to run too far, because there was like the slots were up front. You just moved the car there. But like, that can't be very lucrative. They have to, I guess, would pay a lot of money hourly, because what are the frequency of, like, it's not like an ambulance driver's valeting. They pull up, they're like, here's the keys. And then they take the stretcher out. It was fascinating. How do you wind up being a valet at an emergency room? 9:47, we're going to come back, hit our top local stories right now. Checking the ride around town, it's Mike Shields.
2: And Mark, looking for new trouble on the east side perimeter. DOT reporting a stalled vehicle that was in a left lane. It looks like all lanes were just held to clear to the right shoulder. 285 southbound, the inner loop right at North Lake Parkway, exit 36. And just as the delays form, they're starting to go away. So that's good news. And volume continues northbound on 285, leaving Highway 78 in Clarkson, working your way up to I-85. And heads up in Buckhead, Peachtree northbound remains blocked at Far Road due to a tractor trailer and a diesel fuel spill. You can use Peachtree as an alternate around that. 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
3: Hey, I'm Chris Chandler. 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
3: .9 52 on the Mark Arum Show. Welcome back, friends. Coming up after the news at 10, we're going to check in with White House correspondent John Decker, get the latest on the Iran war, and we will scoop out the future of Todd Blanchard. At 4:30 in the morning, he had that confirmation. And I guess then after that, after the Senate confirmed Todd Blanchard to head up the Department of Justice, they were like, peace out, A-Town down. We're out of here. We are out of here. I mentioned that story about the flesh-eating bacteria in the Gulf Coast. I would imagine, well, there's probably still some folks in Metro Atlanta that are chilling out in the Gulf Coast prior to Labor Day. What's coming up, Deborah? It's Labor Day, right?
6: Yeah, Labor Day is in September.
3: Yeah. So I hope no one in Metro Atlanta got hit with this flesh-eating bacteria, but health officials warning beachgoers about an increase of dangerous flesh-eating bacteria. ABC's Jim Ryan says the resulting infections have claimed nearly a dozen lives this year.
7: Vibrio vulnificus bacteria live in the warm waters primarily, but not exclusively, along the U.S. Gulf Coast. Florida has recorded 14 Vibrio vulnificus infections since the beginning of the year, including two deaths. Five of Louisiana's nine cases in 2026 have been fatal. Mississippi has seen eight cases, but no deaths. The one outlier is a non-fatal Vibrio infection in Connecticut. Jim Ryan, ABC News.
3: For the record, when we went to the emergency room on Friday, it was nothing concerning a flesh-eating bacteria, but that's like just the name alone. The names can... Shingles, like that's a tough name. Flesh-eating bacteria. Hand, foot, and mouth disease. Like that, just the, even if, I mean, those are all three serious things, but You got to be careful when you're naming things. I just got this, Deborah, and I wasn't aware of this. This is from Frank. He's a Navy veteran. He slid into my DMs. I didn't know today, August 10th, is Agent Orange Awareness Day. Frank says, this morning we sent information regarding Agent Orange Awareness Day to all of our emails. He would greatly appreciate if we'd recognize and remember the families and the veterans who've been affected by Agent Orange, especially those in the WSB listening area. I had no idea, so I apologize, Frank, but I would have worn orange. I've got red on. Is that close? It's in the family. But
6: I guess it's in the family.
3: I had no idea today was Agent Orange Awareness Day. Today is National Spoil Your Dog Day also.
6: That's every day.
3: That is every day. Oh, there it is. You had it on my list. I didn't even see it, Deborah.
6: Agent on the list Origin. Of stuff today?
3: Yeah, today's right. Holidays. Lazy Day, National Spoil.
6: We get a little stuck with Lazy Day.
3: Yeah, let's just do Agent Orange Awareness Day. So thanks to all who served and the families and the veterans that had to deal with Agent Orange. That's outlawed now, right? Like Agent Orange
6: is banned.
3: We're not going to see that in episode 2 of Lioness in Ukraine.
6: I don't know what we're going to see in Lioness.
3: Very excited about that. You know, I love Publix, where shopping is a pleasure. This did not happen at a parking lot in a Georgia Publix, right? It's got to be Florida. This is a Florida Publix?
6: It's absolutely a Florida Publix.
3: So I'm going to give you the preamble. Deborah's going to fill in. Apparently, two dudes, I'm assuming men, have a little dust up in the parking lot of Publix. I don't know if they were fighting over the last chicken tender sub or whatever. But it's not that's the story. It's the weapons used in this brawl.
6: Okay, so it's a bit of a love triangle, right? There's two guys and they're fighting for the affection of this one girl.
3: It wasn't even about food.
6: Unfortunately, no food involved here. And so a man is dating this girl who broke up with the other guy. They all know each other. Okay. And apparently they're at the Publix all at the same time. And it's like, it's like the OK Corral. They're see each other in the parking lot. So one of them attacks the other one with a machete. He just happens to have it in his car.
3: That's in Florida. You just carry a machete.
6: Yeah, I guess you got a lot of stuff to cut through. Whatever. So how does the other one retaliate? With a hatchet.
3: He's got a hatchet.
6: There's literally fighting in the Publix with a hatchet and a machete. And they cut each other. Now, luckily, not severely, but enough that they both end up having to go to the hospital and get stuff looked over. And they're both held. They're both arrested. But yeah, they just happen to have these weapons with them. They attack each other in the parking lot. Of course, somebody was there, called the police.
3: Machetes don't kill people. People kill people.
6: That's it.
3: Of course, it was Florida.
6: It's Florida.
3: Is there security cam video of this?
6: The story that I pulled did not have video, just the mugshots where they all have a lot of cuts and bruises on their faces.
3: What city in Florida is it, by the way?
6: Let me see if I can find it.
3: It's so funny. My parents go down to Florida for vacation. They go to Publix because they love Publix. And my dad will tell the deli person, like, oh, my son does commercials for Publix.
6: Washington County?
3: I don't know where
6: I don't know what that is.
3: And the deli person's like, that's great. What do you want? What do you want? All right. Machete versus hatchet. A love triangle story gone wrong. News, weather, and traffic in 2. When we come back, going to D.C., the latest on the Iran war, and more. 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
14: It is 10 o'clock. Good morning. I'm Sabrina Cupid. 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
15: After spotting the girl struggling against a dangerous rip current in the water off Myrtle Beach, South Carolina, 47-year-old Derek Moore took swift action and helped get her to safety. Tragically, the same rip current then pulled Moore underwater and he did not resurface. Coast Guard crews conducted an hours-long search, but officials recovered the body the following morning. Moore, who lived in Loganville, did not know the swimmer he was able to rescue. He leaves behind four children. Graham Kiel, 95.5 WSB.
14: Your weather for today, partly cloudy, hot and humid, headed for a high of 94 this afternoon. Scattered rain showers and storms throughout the afternoon hours, says WSB meteorologist Christina Edwards. She'll have Atlanta's most accurate and dependable forecast coming your way in about 2 minutes. A widening recall of jalapeno peppers possibly tainted with salmonella. The Agriculture Department saying 18 meat and poultry products are in question and stores are refusing to remove them, are in the process, I should say, of removing them. Also, foods like guacamole and salsa sold at Target, Whole Foods, and Trader Joe's are now linked to that Taylor Farms recall. Elizabeth Scholze has more.
16: Taylor Farms says it got the jalapenos from Coast Citrus Distributors. The FDA, we know, had already linked that company to the salmonella outbreak. It's made 375 people sick across 27 states. Up until now, we had only been aware of potentially contaminated jalapenos sold at Chipotle, Qdoba, some other restaurants which removed them. Now this list is clearly expanding.
14: And again, stores are rushing to remove those products from the store shelves. They were distributed here in the South, Midwest, and Northeast. Update on the conflict in the Middle East. President Trump saying Iran is in very bad shape and the U.S. is only semi-negotiating with them in order to let the pressure build. In an interview with Axios on Sunday, the president said that the U.S. is essentially low-keying negotiations with Tehran, striking an optimistic tone more than 6 months after the start of military action. The president said it will work out. A spokesperson, though, for the ministry saying today that there will be no deal to reopen the Strait of Hormuz until the U.S. lifts its current blockade. Be sure and stay with us for continuing live team coverage of the conflict in the Middle East here on 95.5 WSB and on the WSB radio app. And Todd Blanche will be sworn in later today as the next United States Attorney General. President Trump expecting to be on hand for that ceremony. Let's take a look at the markets. The Dow right now is down 73 at 53,963. NASDAQ is also in negative territory, and the S&P is currently in positive territory, but only slightly. It's time now for live team coverage of traffic and weather. Ashley Frasca in the WSB 24-Hour Traffic Center. Good morning.
17: Hey, good morning, Sabrina. Looking at new trouble out of Cobb County, trying to roll into northwest Atlanta, 75 southbound at Mount Perrin Road. A center lane blocked with that crash, and a couple of cars made it to the left shoulder, so certainly a tap of the brakes. Earlier trouble on 285 south and Tucker cleared, but reports of a car hit the wall. 285 near East Ponce and Highway 78, and the construction's all gone. It's picked up, but now a crash. 285 north of Cascade Road. From the Loud Security Systems Traffic Center, Triple Team Traffic, 95.5 WSB.
18: I'm WSB meteorologist Christina Edwards. Partly cloudy, hot and humid today with a high of 94. Few rain showers and thunderstorms through the evening hours, then drying out for tonight, lows in the mid-70s. Tomorrow and Wednesday, partly cloudy with afternoon pop-up storms, highs in the low to mid-90s.
14: 80 degrees right now in Marietta and Winder. It's 81 in Midtown Atlanta. 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I'm Sabrina Cupid, 95.5 WSB.
3: Welcome back to the show and a good Monday morning to you. Mark Arum here, you there. It's 10:04, 4 minutes after 10 o'clock. 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The whole fam with us today. Gracie Award-winning Deborah, executive producer of the program. Darius, screening your calls. And Vinny Drip, her, the birthday boy, on the other side of the takeout window. I am holding up the Vinny Drip stick that you made, Deborah. These are going to sell faster if we sell these than the Vinny Drip t-shirts,
6: by
3: the way.
6: You think so?
3: Which still haven't come in from the...
6: Oh, really?
3: Yeah. But these autographed...
6: Oh, yeah, Vinny, you should have autographed
3: them.
6: Yeah,
3: absolutely. Vinny's birthday is on Saturday after the listener lunch, and I guess you went out Saturday and Sunday, and I kept seeing in the stories, Vinny, all your friends brought these out to the club.
19: Yes.
3: I love that. Love that so much. Coming up in 30 minutes, Eric Erickson is going to join us live. I want to talk to Eric about the rise of the Democratic Socialists and how they are impacting the Democratic Party as a whole. Coming up at 11:37, Deborah's got tickets to see Blackberry Smoke at the Tabernacle. So a chance to win really cool tickets there, courtesy of the Mark Arum Show at 95.5 WSB. In the meantime, let's kick off our team coverage of the war in Iran. Joining us in the nation's capital is White House correspondent John Decker. John, a lot of headlines over the weekend. Iran holding firm on its ability to control the Strait of Hormuz and demanding the U.S. withdraw its forces. This, to me, doesn't look like negotiations are going to go anywhere anytime soon.
20: Well, what Iran wants, reparations for all the damage that has been caused by all of the military operations over the course of the past few months since February the 28th. That's a non-starter. They still want to control part of the Strait of Hormuz going forward. That too is a non-starter. So those talks, which began over a week ago involving negotiators from Iran and Oman, really didn't lead to anything. And of course, the president's major goal, which was the reason for military operations in the first place against Iran, that's preventing Iran from ever developing a nuclear weapon, that goal remains unfulfilled.
3: In the meantime, we've seen a lessening of military activity in the region?
20: Well, yeah, right now there are no military operations to speak of involving the U.S. military. That is true. But at the same time, what also is true is that the Strait of Hormuz remains shut down. And that's the reason for the high oil prices, the high gas prices that everybody has experienced all across the country for the last few months.
3: In the meantime, if you look at this list of demands, the reparations, you're right. I think that's a non-starter. The withdrawing of U.S. forces from the region, again, that's also a non-starter. But if that were to come to fruition, like where are troops in the region and how many, facilities would have to be deserted for Iran to get what they want?
20: Well, there are, significant numbers of U.S. troops in the region. There are military bases based in Arab countries that are allies of the U.S. So Jordan, Saudi Arabia, Kuwait, you could go down the list. And it amounts to a significant number of American troops that are based there. They're not leaving. They're remaining there. And, that's why I say the demands put forward by the Iranians simply are non-starters. And I think they know they're non-starters when they put them out there, essentially showing how far apart the U.S. and Iran are in terms of ending this conflict anytime soon.
3: Separate from the Iran war, but in the region, reporting over the weekend that Israel has rejected the 15-point plan to restore peace to Gaza. I would imagine if that's true, that is going to really put extra pressure on the Netanyahu-Trump relationship, which is already, a little tumultuous.
20: Right. But if you're Benjamin Netanyahu, if you're Prime Minister Netanyahu, your first focus of attention is getting reelected. And there's no way you're going to get reelected, quite frankly, if you agree to the peace plan that was put on the table by the U.S. What Netanyahu is insisting upon is that Hamas be fully disarmed, in which they're literally handing over their weapons, everything they have, before they'll see a withdrawal of Israeli troops from Gaza. And unless and until that happens, Israeli troops will remain in Gaza. And as a result, that plan that was announced by President Trump with much fanfare a few weeks ago, it is essentially dead for now.
3: Final quick question for you, John. On the show Friday, we took Senator Bill Cassidy live announcing that he would vote for Todd Blanche. Blanche does get confirmed by the Senate. Were you surprised at all that Cassidy, who is, losing his seat, decided to side with the president given this big victory?
20: No, you know, on some of the interviews that I did that asked me that very question, how will Bill Cassidy vote? I said Bill Cassidy is going to vote with the president. So didn't surprise me at all. You know, yes, he is not happy with the president for not supporting him during his primary for the Senate that took place in Louisiana quite a few months ago. But, you know, he's not going to essentially be one of those individuals that is going to block everything the president puts forward. And so, no, it did not surprise me that he ultimately was the deciding yes vote that confirmed Todd Blanche, who will be sworn in as attorney general early this afternoon in the Oval Office.
3: Yeah, big story there. John, great insight as always. Have a good day, my friend.
20: Thanks a lot, Mark. Have a great day. Bye-bye.
3: 10:09 on the Mark Arum Show. So the swearing-in will take place this afternoon. The WSB News team will, of course, cover that for you. We're going to go back to Iran. There's a lot of breaking news. 11:35, Wendy Benjaminson is going to join us from Bloomberg News. And Jeremy Diamond, I think it's underreported, the fact that Israel basically said publicly no to the 15-point Gaza rebuild plan. I want to check in with Jeremy Diamond. He's in Jerusalem a little bit later on the broadcast. Let me just say, by the way, no surprise to anyone listening, we have the greatest listeners in the history of radio. So first off, in case you missed the machete versus hatchet public story down in Florida, I asked Deborah, do you have any video? And we had a tweet. I had a tweet from Robert, and he tweeted me a link, so I just posted that link up of the machete versus hatchet fight in Florida in the Publix parking lot. So that is there. That is example number one of the greatest listeners of all time. Example number two right now, I mentioned Friday night, I had to go to the emergency room at Emory University Hospital. Everything's fine. We're fine. It was just out of precaution. But I was stunned to find a valet parker at the emergency room. I didn't know that was a thing. And I just want to know where on the totem pole. Again, valet parking is a noble profession. You have to be in shape. You have to be a good driver. You have to be trustworthy, right? You don't want some scumbag stealing out of it. It's a noble profession. And always overtip your valets. So I got a DM from Isaiah, who used to be a valet at that emergency room. He joins us live now on the Mark Arum Show. Isaiah, good morning. Thanks so much for reaching out.
19: Hey, how you doing, Mark? How are you?
3: So you were a valet at the emergency room. How did you wind up with that position? Did you choose it? Were you assigned that position? What was behind the scenes there?
19: So with me, my parents went to Emory. So every time I bring them to Emory, I see the valets, and that's the kind of job I did. So I had like 10 to 15 years experience. So I knew I can do that job. So I just went and applied and got the job right away.
3: And you requested the two valet at the emergency room?
19: No. So what they do is this. So when you first get hired, I think it's a different company that's running it right now.
3: Okay.
19: But when I was there back in 2020, I'm sorry, that's where they put you in first. So they'll see how good you are from there, and if you can handle that, they'll give you these other stations that they have there. They have like four or five stations: the cardiac, the cancer center, and the wind chip, and all that. So it didn't take me that long to get out of there.
3: All the valets actually like work for Emory, not a separate valet company, or they did back then.
19: No, they work for a separate company.
3: Okay. So I didn't see a single car being valeted. Again, this was like 11 p.m. to, or 10 p.m. to 9 p.m., 9 p.m. to like 1 a.m. I didn't see anyone valet. What kind of money can you make valeting at an emergency room?
19: It's tough. Like I said, that's more like when you start. So again, from back then when I used to work and from right now, I don't know how it is right now. And I don't know what kind of, you know, how they handle business there right now.
3: Yeah.
19: But money wise, like I said, it's not much tip there because it's far away to pick up the car. It's like you have to run all the way down where you park that probably. You know, if you park the self parking. So that's more like, you know, they just testing you just to see how good you are, but at the same time, a lot of people like leave right away, and there's some people that just hang out there. But the tip was not all that.
3: Yeah, no, I would imagine, because you know people are going to the murder. They're that are under duress. They're dropping off a family member. I can't imagine big tips being top of the mind. So, did you get paid a higher hourly when you were valeting at the emergency room, or no?
19: So no. So first, they started me at $7 an hour, but. I think a month or two I worked there, and then after that they see how good I, I was running and all that, and they say, okay, they put me right. I think they put me at Children's. It was the one behind it. It used to be a Children's behind.
3: Okay.
19: Behind there, so I was getting $13 an hour there, plus tips.
3: Plus tips.
19: And then I become a supervisor at the tower location, the one that's across the street from the emergency room. That's how I wound up working there. Yep.
3: Former professional valet parker Isaiah joining us live on the Mark Arum Show. I want to end with this, Isaiah. What is the best gig that a valet can get? Is it like a fancy restaurant in Buckhead or Midtown, or in your experience, what's the best valet gig out there?
19: Well, the best valet gig, I think it's the clubs, the nightclubs.
3: Oh yes.
19: But you know, you gotta stay up late and all that, but
3: heard.
19: It's a lot of money that the people that come there to enjoy the night, you know, sometimes they throw you a good amount of tips.
3: Yeah, absolutely.
19: Run into celebrities and stuff, and it's fun, you know. It's just outdoor. I used to love it.
3: Yeah, that's awesome. Isaiah, I appreciate you letting us call you, and thanks for listening to the show, my friend.
19: No problem, man. Anytime.
3: There you go. All right, Isaiah. All right, so that makes sense. I was like, this has to be like a stepping stone valet gig. Like, prove yourself at the emergency room. Is Isaiah still there? Isaiah, are you still there?
19: Yes, sir.
3: All right, real quick follow-up. Did you ever, like, had to valet a car where someone, like, lost a limb or they were bleeding or any scary stories like that?
19: Yeah, I don't think I've ever ran into one of those.
3: Good. That would make me quit the business. I'd be like, you know what? I'm going to go bag groceries. This guy has a severed limb. And his one arm is missing. And in the other arm, he throws me the keys. My buddy Scratchy used to valet at Agnes and Muriel's. That was a great Southern restaurant, by the way, off of Piedmont Monroe. He also valeted at an apartment complex in Buckhead, and Elton John lived there. And Elton John was a big tipper. But the clubs, that makes sense. You know who probably makes a lot? The freaking valet at Colony Square. Remember when me and Brandon, the sales guy, went to lunch? And Brandon's like, hey, can you just keep it up front? Like, and I gave Brandon $20. I'm like, give him $20 to keep it up front. And the guy's like, that's not enough. And Brandon's like, how much more? He's like, at least 90.
6: That's insane.
3: Yeah. I was like, so, you know, he didn't get the 90. We wanted to park it in the garage. Anyway, 10:17 on the Mark Arum Show. Oh, you know what? I should have asked. Ashley Frasca's got an inside source in the valet business,
17: that's
3: don't
17: right.
3: you?
17: Yeah, Frasca.
3: John Frasca.
17: He knows a little bit about parking.
3: Anyway, good morning to the incomparable Ashley Frasca.
17: Well, thank you so much. Some better news for folks leaving Cobb County. Had a crash in the center lane of 75 South at Mount Perrin as you head into Northwest Atlanta. They just cleared that off to the side. Now a new crash reported on 85 South around Buford Highway. Will be on the lookout for that Buford Spring connector. And still this truck that's leaking some diesel fuel. A little bit of a spill. Atlanta Fire Department's been on the scene. Piedmont Road northbound is blocked north of Farr. 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From the Loud Security Systems Traffic Center, Triple Team Traffic, 95.5 WSB.
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6: this is the SVU version.
4: No, but it's just like, it sounds like someone recorded in their living room, like Vinny recorded in his living room and then sent me the audio. Anyway, playing the Law & Order theme song on the Mark Arum Show because Angie Harmon turns 54 years old today. She's one of the Law & Order legends. OG Angie Harmon, happy birthday, my friend. Deborah, if you don't mind, can you pull up the DOT property auction story? I'm fascinated by this. I am I love auctions. I lost a big auction over the weekend, by the way, last night because I fell asleep. It went to extended bidding on this Ronald Acuna Superfractor Auto, and I put in my max bid, what I thought was my max bid, but the bidding didn't end until 1 in the morning, so I was already in bed. I missed out on it. Anyway, I love a good auction. DOT auctioning off properties that they own? Is this the
6: deal? Yeah, so the DOT has got their first online real estate surplus auction, and it kicks off on Saturday. There's about 200 different pieces of property, and they range from all kinds of little acres to great acres, from down from like 0.05 all the way to 17. And I guess these are things that they had bought thinking they were going to need them when they were doing construction
4: and
6: changing. But now, as they've changed and kind of redone stuff, there's just this extra pieces of property. So I don't exactly, you have to look at the map and try to find exactly where they are and if you'd want to do something there and what you could possibly do. But over 200 different pieces of property for sale by the DOT.
4: All right, let's see if I'm going to click on this current inventory. Mm-hmm. So you go to surplusproperty.ga.gov. Yes, I accept whatever. Holy smokes, there's a ton of
6: properties for sale. Yeah, there's over 200.
4: Wow.
6: But like, can you build a house there? Would you want to build a house there, you know?
4: My grandpa always said, buy property. God's not making more of it.
6: In the middle of the interstate, you know?
4: Let me see. Is there any near my house?
6: No.
4: Yeah, they're all over. All right, maybe I'll send out that link too.
6: Put a tiny house and make it your baseball
4: room. Yeah, something. Something. That's interesting. I wonder if does that money go back to the state? Does it go to the DOT coffers?
6: It's got to go to the DOT if the DOT owns it, right?
4: Let me just click on
6: it. We know someone at the DOT. They can't help out.
4: Let me see. No, you can't. Oh, is it interactive? I don't know. I'm trying to find out. All right, this one's down in Clayton County. It's, I can't understand any of this. I'm looking for like sizes of, yeah. Anyway, you'll do that. But I think that's pretty cool. You could buy excess land from the Georgia Department of Transportation.
6: You think they'd just annex it back, like if they needed to? Like, no, we changed our mind.
4: It's ballsy them doing an auction style. Because you can get some steals in there. All right, it's
6: .dot.gov.
4: Yeah, I don't know. Okay. I'll put the link up and you guys can peruse. And maybe you can be the next Andrew Carnegie. Buying land all over North Georgia. Judd's got your news, weather. No, Sabrina's got your news, weather, and traffic. It's 10:30, Arum. And then we'll come back. Eric Erickson joining us live next on the Mark Arum Show.
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8: 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Chris, financial study after financial study keeps showing us a troubling trend. Many Americans believe they could work and work and work with no end in sight and still not have enough saved to retire comfortably. And that's the key word here. So how do we retire comfortably?
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12: It is 10:30. Good morning. I'm Sabrina Cupid. This news is sponsored by Dr. Roof. Our top local story, a DeKalb County teacher has drowned after rescuing a young girl caught in a rip current in Myrtle Beach. Police say 47-year-old Derek Moore of Loganville went in and was able to get the girl to safety before he was pulled underwater. An extensive search followed, but ultimately his body washed ashore hours later. Witnesses say the father of four did not know the girl who was struggling in the water. Your weather for today, partly cloudy, hot and humid, highs around 94, scattered rain showers and storms possible this afternoon, says WSB meteorologist Christina Edwards. She'll have Atlanta's most accurate and dependable forecast coming up. A routine audit uncovers the misuse of flock surveillance systems in DeKalb County. Police say eight of its workers have been suspended now because of that misuse, although they don't say what those employees did with the information from the license plate readers. No charges were filed and nobody was fired. Privacy concerns about the surveillance systems have grown in recent months, with local groups calling for their removal. Georgia Tech now boasts one of the nation's cloud labs for researchers to test out their experiments.
13: Researchers will submit their experiments to the university's cloud lab after it's refined. Experts there will do the work and analyze the results. Dr. Aaron Stebner says this will speed up research work.
14: It might take a person 3, 4, 5 weeks of training just to be able to do one piece of work that returns valuable data or correct data. By having all of this pre-programmed and programmable on demand, all of that burden is removed.
13: The lab is part of a push for a national cloud lab network at 20 sites across the country. Jonathan O'Brien, 95.5 WSB.
12: Taylor Farms recalling food items containing jalapenos over possible salmonella contamination. Ann Thompson reporting this morning the California-based company had earlier recalled some lettuce linked to the separate ongoing outbreak.
15: The new recall includes dips, burritos, and salsa sold in popular stores like Kroger, Target, Trader Joe's, Walmart, and Whole Foods. Taylor Farms says they are not aware of any reported illnesses linked to its products containing jalapenos.
12: Now, Taylor Farms says that the recalled products were flagged after the fresh peppers were recalled by Coast Citrus Distributors. The current Postmaster General says he's going to turn to Congress for more financial help to fund operations.
16: David Steiner told USPS board members at their latest meeting that the mail carrier plans to request what he called a relatively modest amount of funding. It's an unusual request by the agency, but the USPS is working to fix an ongoing financial crisis.
12: And Bloomberg's Gina Cervetti says Steiner also announced plans to ask that funding for the Postal Service be revisited periodically to account for inflation. Let's take a look at the markets. The Dow right now is down 51 at 53,985. NASDAQ is up slightly. So is the S&P. It's time now for live team coverage of traffic and weather. Ashley Frasca in the WSB 24-hour traffic center.
17: A truck leaking some diesel fuel has spilled in Buckhead, and they've had Piedmont Road northbound blocked just past Far Road for quite some time this morning. And a crash with injuries. A car may have gone off the road on the Buford Spring Connector southbound past Armor Drive. So Atlanta Fire Department is on scene with that, and it looks like a new crash popping up out of Vinings on the west side perimeter, 285 south at South Atlanta Road. From the Loud Security Systems Traffic Center, Triple Team Traffic, 95.5 WSB.
18: This is WSB meteorologist Christina Edwards. A mix of sun and clouds through this afternoon, monitoring for a few pop-up showers and thunderstorms. It'll be hot with a high of 94, lows tonight in the mid-70s. Tomorrow and Wednesday, partly cloudy with highs in the low to mid-90s and afternoon pop-up showers and thunderstorms.
12: 82 degrees in in Douglasville, it's 81 in Smyrna. Milton has 79 degrees. We'll have more news at 11 o'clock. Breaking news when it happens. I'm Sabrina Cupid, 95.5 WSB.
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3: 10:36 on the Mark Arum Show. Coming up in 30 minutes, we're going to Jerusalem. Reaction to what is a pretty shocking story for me that Prime Minister Netanyahu says, no, we don't agree to the 15-point plan to rebuild Gaza. Coming up in an hour, Deborah's got tickets to give away to see Blackberry Smoke at the Tabernacle. Right now, though, joining us live, as he does every Monday at this time, our good friend and colleague, Mr. Eric Erickson. Eric, good morning. Hope you had a good weekend, my friend.
21: I did. I hope you did.
3: Absolutely. The Mark Arum Show Listener Lunch was a huge success. A lot of folks asking questions about you. I didn't spill any tea, though. I gave you... when is your golf incentive coming up?
21: Sometime in September. I can't remember when it is.
3: Will you let me know? Because I want to crash that.
21: Absolutely.
3: I'm very excited. Because it's at that golf place in Buckhead, right?
21: Yes. Yeah. Yes, it is. It's a great place. Yeah, absolutely. I'll let you know when it is.
3: Please.
21: I'd love to have you go.
3: I'm dying to go there. All right. So let's start with the Democratic Socialists and their impact on the Democratic Party. And I heard one of the talking on one of the Sunday shows trying to, you know, put in perspective what's going on in the Democratic Party with the Democratic Socialists. And they said this reminds them of the Tea Party movement when that burst on the scene and the impact it had on the Republican Party. Is that a fair comparison?
21: Yeah, I actually think so. I've been using that as a while for a while as a comparison. The big difference, of course, is that they go in absolute opposite ideologies.
3: Yes, of course.
21: And the other thing is that really stands out to me is that the Republican at the elite levels didn't embrace or accommodate the Tea Party to the way that the leadership of the Democratic Party kind of doesn't know what to do. And they're like, yeah, we've got a big tent. And behind the scenes, they're kind of seething, I think, in some degree. But my goodness, they're kind of opening the door to these people who they don't really agree with.
3: And it's interesting because I don't think they have, again, I could be wrong on this, the Democratic Socialist. I don't think they have as big a sway as we might be led to believe. Like Mondami in New York, like that was big, but it's a city race in the bluest city right. of them all. But I think the fact that El Said won the statewide primary, that to me is more telling about the impact it might have.
21: Yeah, it is. And what's notable is that you had one person had dropped out of that race. The other stayed in, Haley Stevens. Combined, they got more votes than him. He didn't win a single county that was majority non-college educated. He did not do well outside of the Muslim districts and the urban college educated districts. He's going to have a tough fight. There are a lot of Democrats who privately hope he loses as a way to repudiate the Democratic Socialists.
3: Even with that very important Senate seat, they don't mind taking the L on
21: yeah,
3: that.
21: Yeah, in large part because a lot of them like Mike Rogers. He's been a very bipartisan Republican in the past. He's not really like he talks the Trump game, but none of them actually believe that he is. And Trump's only there for two more years. They don't really want El Said there for 6 years.
3: Do we have any early polling? Does Rogers win in a heads-up matchup?
21: The early polling has Mike Rogers ahead by a point, which for Michigan is very interesting, particularly when the polling during the summer tends to be more favorable to the Democrats. You've already got Rogers ahead in some of the polling. The Democrats now went from about a 60% chance of winning it to about a 49% chance of winning it.
3: I saw you post on social media about that summer polling anomaly that we've
21: yes.
3: seen. How does that translate to the Georgia Senate race?
21: So it definitely, I think the lead is so large for John Ossoff that when it settles down after September, you'll still see him ahead, but it'll be a closer race. It's one reason I don't think Keisha Lance Bottoms is actually ahead in her race. And for people who don't know what we're talking about, my buddy Patrick Ruffini, one of the best pollsters in the country, did a survey of how polling lands. And in the summer months, as I've said for years, Democrats get a bump because Republicans tend to disproportionately have more families and be traveling vacation stuff, so they're not talking to pollsters. So the polling favors the Democrats. You get past Labor Day when everyone's home and everyone's focused, suddenly the polling gap shrinks from about a 5 percentage point Democratic advantage to a 2% Democratic advantage.
3: And I would imagine the closer you get to election, the polls become more reliable and steady.
21: Yes. They do, and always look at the averages. The individual polling is never very good. In Michigan, for example, the average was still overinflated for what Said won, but it definitely predicted he was going to win. It was just going to be closer than what the individual's polls had it. But Michigan also, the northern states in particular, Wisconsin and Michigan are the most notorious. They tend to oversample urban areas, and they tend to get a lot more progressive white voters who are eager to talk to pollsters. The southern states, you don't tend to have that problem. It's just where the eagerness and energy is to talk to pollsters.
3: Eric Erickson joining us live on the Mark Arum Show. If my calendar is correct, I believe Minnesota's primary is tomorrow. I could be wrong on that.
21: Yeah, Minnesota and Wisconsin, I believe, are both tomorrow, and then Florida will be next week.
3: I don't want to spend a lot of time on either of those states, but I do have to talk about Mr. Pillow, the My Pillow guy. he stepped away as CEO of My Pillow to run for that seat. Does he have any chance of winning this?
21: Look, he could be the Republican nominee in Minnesota, but he's not going to win the governor's race. Amy Klobuchar is going to blow him out of the water.
3: But he actually could win the Republican?
21: Oh, he could. Now, I haven't actually seen polling on that, but my guess is Mike Lindell, probably benefiting from the Trump endorsement, could get it. He definitely appears to be the front runner in the race. I just think if that's the case, we're seeing parties around the country, Democrats in some states, Republicans in others, where they know they're not going to win, and so they just want to be entertained. And so they
3: okay.
21: embrace the wackadoo.
3: That makes sense. Real quick, circling back to Georgia, got some fundraising numbers from Rick Jackson's campaign. $16 million. Throw that onto his huge fortune. I would just imagine they are going to just blitz the airways between now and November.
21: Yeah, they are. And their attack is going to be very interesting against Keisha Lance Bottoms on the fundraising, in that a lot of her money, in fact, during the primary, most of her money came from out of state. It didn't even come from in the state. And Jackson's not taking money. He's self-funding the race and essentially can argue that I'm beholden to no one and she's beholden to voters in California.
3: Eric, I want to play some audio that we broke live on the show on Friday.
6: This is not a referendum on President Trump. It is a decision regarding Mr. Blanche in very specific circumstances. All considered, I will vote for Mr. Blanche. I'll be criticized for this vote. What's new? But the people of Louisiana can be assured that I worked hard to understand the issue and to make the right decision. With that, I yield.
3: That was Bill Cassidy saying, yeah, I'm a yay vote on Todd Blanche. Did you know he was going to vote yes?
21: You know, I kind of suspected he would. He's tried to, even with his disagreements with the Trump administration and leaving because Trump opposed him, he's tried to be kind of even-handed. A lot of people are mocking Bill Cassidy for that vote that, I mean, you might as well stick it to Trump at this point. But he's trying to be measured and reasonable, as senators try to do. And Blanche now is the attorney general.
3: And it, I think it was 4:30 in the morning. The Senate finally confirmed him. It was a little narrower because Mitch McConnell's still not back. Any update on the senator's health?
21: No, I guess he is out of the one facility.

0: The attorney general's job is really more of an administrative job than anything else. You're certainly the one who plays to the press and to the president, but you're managing a massive department of lawyers with big egos, and he's been able to manage them better than Pam Bondi could.
1: I know you grew up abroad, Eric, but are you familiar with this theme song?
0: Just
1: to
0: the good old days,
1: yeah,
0: yes.
1: The good old boys, Dukes of Hazzard. We lost a former cast member of the Dukes of Hazzard, but more importantly, a former congressman here in Georgia, Ben Jones,
0: yeah,
1: passed away at the age of 84. I can't remember if I have ever interviewed Ben Jones. I interviewed the rest of the cast of the Dukes of Hazzard, but Ben Jones, and any parting words on the passing of former Georgia congressman Ben Jones?
0: I never met the guy, to be honest with you. I didn't realize he was still alive, but it was always interesting to watch him after playing Cooter on Dukes of Hazzard get elected in Georgia. I think people didn't realize, like, to some degree, that the guy was real and had a life outside of what he was on the screen, and he was. He was a moderate Democratic congressman at a time, though, that's what played in Georgia, and never hardcore leftist, and kind of over the years grumbled about the direction of the Democratic Party.
1: Oh, the good old days of moderates. I remember them fondly. what's coming up on the show today, my friend?
0: You know, and starting with this amazing report that has leaked that the president's thinking of giving Ukraine the ability to make their own Patriot missiles, and Lockheed and Raytheon are fighting it in large part because they're afraid Ukraine might just be able to produce them faster than them, which will raise all sorts of questions.
1: Oh, interesting. All right, must
0: and
1: listen.
0: The backlash on the Flock cameras.
1: Oh, you know what? We're going to discuss that now. I'll punt that story and let you dissect.
0: Go for it, because... Yeah.
1: Put that at the bottom of the pile, Deborah, because I don't want to step on Eric's toes. Everyone must listen noon to three across these fruited plains, the Eric Erickson Show. Eric, always a pleasure, my friend.
0: Thank you.
1: All right. And I'm going to see Eric at the golf event in Buckhead. I'm very excited about that. And that's a closed event, so there's no video of me horribly swinging a golf club like a la Charles Barkley. I've got a Charles Barkley-esque swing when it comes to the golf club. All right. Since we're not going to do the Flock camera story, when we come back, Deborah... Cyber attack, another one. This one knocking out a 911 center. We'll give you the details on that after we check the ride around town. Live with the latest, it's Ashley Frasca.
2: Right after I add you to the guest list.
1: Heard.
2: Looking at a crash, a travel advisory, in fact, in Vining, Smyrna area, 285 southbound at South Atlanta Road. Only the left lane is getting by this crash, so you can expect to see delays as you leave Cobb Parkway and Paces Ferry. And some fire department activity on the Buford Spring Connector southbound past Armor Drive. Just be careful in that far right lane. And now picking up trouble in Alpharetta. A crash on 400 North at Haynes Bridge. From the Loud Security Systems Traffic Center, Triple Team Traffic, 95.5 WSB.
3: We've all been there.
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0: 10:53 on the Mark Arum Show. Happy birthday to Ian Anderson. No, not former Braves pitcher Ian Anderson. I'm talking about lead singer of Jethro Tull, Ian Anderson. Do the kids know about Jethro Tull, Deborah?
8: You know, he actually performed in our live lounge.
0: Where was I?
8: I don't know.
0: What the?
8: Yeah. Because I was tempted to bring my flute in, and I'm like, no, he's going to laugh at me.
0: Ian Anderson. What's Ian? I'm going to find out what Ian Anderson is doing in his baseball career, not the Jethro Tull singer. Welcome back to the Mark Arum Show. Great stuff there with Eric Erickson. I teased before the break, Deborah, about another cyber attack. And it's funny, I got asked so many questions over the last couple of days from folks about that cyber attack on the water facility treatment plant in Clayton County. Like, people obviously very concerned about this one. This is a cyber attack that knocked out a 911 center. Thankfully, not here in Georgia, though.
8: It was not here in Georgia. It was actually Northern California. But there were reports that their 911 center wasn't able to shut down their entire network for routing calls, police, fire dispatch, everything. They were able to continue to take calls. Like, the callers just couldn't dispatch things old way. So you have to go and find, like, other methods. You know, now everything is kind of, like, connected digitally. You literally had to pick up a phone and try to call people that way. So they were able to continue service, but it took them a while to get everything reconnected the way
0: we
8: would use
0: it. What's scarier for you? A cyber attack on a 911 center or a cyber attack on the water treatment plant?
8: Oh, a water treatment
0: plant? Yeah, I think so too. That affects everybody.
8: Yeah.
0: 911, it got, you know, got help if you need 911.
8: But they have fail safes and backup plans.
0: They do, yeah. That's not good that these cyber attacks keep coming and coming. That is a scary situation. Speaking of scary situations, I would imagine there are a couple of private pilots in New Jersey that soiled themselves over the weekend. So I'm guessing these were like small Cessna-type planes just out flying over beautiful New England and New Jersey in the tri-state area.
8: Exactly.
0: All the greenery. And they flew a little too close to Bedminster Country Club, President Trump's club. And he was there, I guess, at the time. And what happened next,
8: That
0: Deborah?
8: Is exactly what happened. There were some small Cessnas, and they were near Jefferson Township outside of Bedminster, where the president was. And they got notice on the radar, basically. And so some F-16 fighter jets intercepted them, which had to be terrifying.
0: Grief. But they didn't shoot them down or anything.
8: No. They basically were just enough to, I mean, if you're flying a small plane and an F-1 fighter comes at you, you're going to turn them pretty quickly.
0: The only private aircraft that I'm familiar with is flying in the WSB Skycopter as a helicopter. But the helicopter pilot, professional pilot, always knew where we couldn't fly. Like before we lifted off, he was like, all right, here's where we can't fly today because of X, Y, and Z. I don't know if private pilots of Cessnas get that same information that the former military helicopter pilot, but you would imagine the tower would be like, Cessna 531, just a heads up. Don't fly near Bedminster. The president's
8: playing. It's a restricted area.
0: 18. But is it restricted when the president's not there? That's the question. Did
8: they put the flags up? You know, like when the Pope is in the...
0: And
8: they put the flag up when the Pope's ready. They put the flag up when the president's playing.
0: That should be... I mean, God, I'm thankfully it was nothing nefarious, but those pilots must have blanked themselves. When you're just doing a leisurely, you know, just putting along in a Cessna, enjoying the beautiful sights, and all of a sudden, you get F-15s. F-15s? Was that the fighter?
8: F-16s.
0: F-16s. Even more bigger than the 15s. More intimidating than the 15s. The F-16s. Hope they were able to land safely after that. News, weather, and traffic. When we come back, we're going to Israel, Jerusalem specifically. The prime minister says, no, we're not on board with this 15-point plan to rebuild Gaza. Reaction on that big story next on The Mark Arum Show.
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13: It's 11 o'clock. Good morning. I'm Sabrina Cupid. A Gwinnett County man has died after drowning while rescuing a young girl caught in a rip current Friday night in Myrtle Beach.
14: Officials say 47-year-old Derek Moore of Loganville went in and was able to get the girl to safety before he was pulled underwater. An extensive search followed, but ultimately his body washed ashore hours later. Witnesses say the father of four did not know the girl who was struggling in the water. The incident occurred after lifeguards were off duty. DeKalb County Schools released a statement saying Moore taught at Rockbridge Elementary and previously at Jolly Elementary. Grief counselors are on hand at both schools today. Graham Kale, 95.5 WSB.
13: All right, your weather for today, partly cloudy, hot and humid with a high of 94, scattered rain showers and storms this afternoon. WSB meteorologist Christina Edwards will have Atlanta's most accurate and dependable forecast coming up in about 2 minutes. Todd Blanche will be sworn in later today as the next United States Attorney General, with President Trump expected to be on hand for the ceremony. The Senate confirmed him after weeks of debate with a handful of Republicans in opposition.
15: On this vote, the yeas are 50, the nays are 49. The nomination is confirmed.
13: Republican Senator Susan Collins of Maine and Lisa Murkowski of Alaska joining Democrats in opposition. Some Republicans expressing concern about Blanche having a possible conflict of interest because he was President Trump's former personal attorney and because he helped create Trump's now rescinded $1.8 billion anti-weaponization fund. Update on the conflict in the Middle East. President Trump saying Iran is in very bad shape. Keir Simmons has more.
16: President Trump told Axios, quote, "We are low-keying it," adding, "We are only semi-negotiating with them. We are just watching Iran with its huge inflation." The U.S. announcing more Iran sanctions.
13: Striking an optimistic tone more than 6 months after the start of military action, the president said, quote, "It will work out. It always works out." Iran's foreign minister, however, telling reporters that there is no possibility of kickstarting negotiations until they are compensated for what he calls U.S. violations of the Memorandum of Understanding. A spokesperson adding that there will be no deal to reopen the Strait of Hormuz until the U.S. lifts its current blockade. Stay with us for continuing live team coverage of the conflict in the Middle East here on 95.5 WSB and on the WSB radio app. Well, more than 1,000 new jobs could be coming to Jackson County about an hour up I-85. Pending final approvals, Simons Corporation plans to open a 5,500 square foot facility near Pendergrass. Pending final approvals that would produce low voltage electrical components, creating some 1,400 new jobs. Construction slated to start November, and they say that hiring would start next year. Let's take a look at the markets. The Dow right now is down 38 at 53,998. NASDAQ's also in the red. The S&P's in positive territory, but only slightly. It's time for live team coverage of traffic and weather. Alex Williams in the WSB 24-Hour Traffic Center.
17: Hey, good morning, Sabrina. It is a rough start out on these roadways. Right now, up in Alpharetta, Georgia 400 northbound at Haynes Bridge Road, exit 9, all lanes shut down. They're trying to get a crash off to the right. Until they do so, those lanes are going to remain blocked. I'd go ahead and use Highway 9 between Roswell and Alpharetta as your alternate. Travel advisory, west side perimeter, crash 285 southbound, the outer loop at South Atlanta Road. That leaves only a left lane open, very slow back toward Truist Park. You can take South Atlanta Road, South Cobb Drive, all those out of Cobb, or even take 75 south toward Midtown as an alternate. From the Loud Security Systems Traffic Center, Triple Team Traffic, 95.5 WSB.
18: I'm WSB meteorologist Christina Edwards. Partly cloudy, hot and humid today with a high of 94. Few rain showers and thunderstorms through the evening hours, then drying out for tonight, lows in the mid-70s. Tomorrow and Wednesday, partly cloudy with afternoon pop-up storms, highs in the low to mid-90s.
13: 83 degrees here in Atlanta. It's 82 in Johns Creek. Jefferson has 83 degrees. We'll have more news at 11:30. Breaking news when it happens. I'm Sabrina Cupid, 95.5 WSB.
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0: 7:04 on this really kind of busy news day, Monday. Welcome back, friends. Mark Aram and crew with you till noon. Coming up in 30 minutes, we're going to check in with Bloomberg News. And Deborah's got a pair of tickets to give away to see Blackberry Smoke at the Tabby. The news day just got a little busier. Another earthquake. This one in Colombia. 7.4 earthquake. Mayor of a Colombian town. It says Colombian mayor. There's no mayor of Colombia, but in a town, says at least two dead after a 7.4 earthquake. That after the big earthquake that was in Venezuela. They're still recovering from that. I don't know what's going on, but earthquakes popping up left, right, and center. That just breaking. Any new information on that, we will provide it to you live. I want to continue our coverage of the war in Iran. Earlier in the show, we talked with White House correspondent John Decker about the red lines that in the negotiations. Iran wants reparations. Not going to happen. They want all U.S. military in the region to get out of town. Not going to happen. And they want to charge for the Strait of Hormuz in the future. Also not going to happen. That's been the big headline. But lost in that shuffle over the weekend was Israel, Prime Minister Benjamin Netanyahu in particular, saying, you know what, we're not going to take part in this 15-point plan with the peace deal with Gaza. And that's it. You know, the what is it? The Board of Peace, right, Deborah? Like the Board of Peace and the 15-point plan and blah, blah, blah. Well, Israel says, no, we're not going to partake. That, to me, seems like a really big story. Jeremy Diamond in Jerusalem with reaction to this.
20: Well, listen, the Israeli prime minister had already previously made clear that he disagreed with some fundamental principles in this new 15-point plan. And in Israel, we have seen a pretty wholesale rejection of this plan by various corners of the political spectrum, namely some of the prime minister's key right-wing allies in his government. And that ultimately seems to be a big factor in what led the prime minister to come out yesterday and publicly during this recorded government meeting to say that he is rejecting this 15-point plan out of hand, saying that Israeli troops will not withdraw until Hamas is completely disarmed, and also making clear that Israeli forces will still have the ability to carry out strikes to defend themselves or the Israeli population as they deem necessary. And this was quite a remarkable public split, though, for the prime minister to be so vocally critical of something that President Trump has called historic, something that he said would lead to lasting peace and security. Behind the scenes, though, we're getting a bit of a different story, though, from a Board of Peace official, for example, who is saying that they see a lot of this as being kind of election theatrics. The prime minister is just a couple months away from, one of the biggest Israeli elections that we've seen in a very long time. And this official said that everyone has politics and maybe accentuating certain points for election purposes. But they said that behind the scenes, they are seeing cooperation from the Israelis. And they point to a few things that are true from even a public-facing standpoint, which is a significant reduction in Israeli strikes over the course of the last week. An Israeli source also told us that targeted killings in Gaza, drone strikes now have to be approved at the level of the Israeli military's chief of staff. So it does seem like there are certain elements, at least, where Israel is quietly cooperating with the American side, but publicly a very, very different story. And there are still a number of elements we need to wait and see how they shake out to see whether Israel is just rejecting this for public purposes or whether it actually will affect the potential disarmament of Hamas down the road.
0: Interesting. Jeremy Diamond in Jerusalem this morning. In the meantime, President Trump signaling that the U.S. is now going to emphasize increasing economic pressure on Iran, saying that Washington is low-keying negotiations with the country. Tehran said it was not engaging in talks with the United States. You know what, Deborah? I didn't even pull up the markets today. I am such a slacker. Let's see. The Dow is down 25. NASDAQ's down 32. Not much movement there. Oil prices are up, though, 3.35%. Now, I get President Trump wanting to be like, you know what? We're not going to waste any more munitions. We're not going to put any more troops in harm's way. We're just going to squeeze them economically. But they got a big boost of cash not too long ago during the signing of that memorandum of understanding where they were able to get billions of oil out on the open market and sell that. So how long will that economic pressure take? I know the president wants this thing to be over with already and the strait to be reopened and everything getting back to normal economically, globally, especially in the energy markets. But Iran, you know, they just got a boost of cash, billions of cash, being able to sell their oil. Yeah, we'll see if that works. It could change. Like the president this afternoon when he talks to reporters on the Blanche confirmation could say, you know what? We're gonna ramp up military attacks again. Screw them. Could happen. Anyway, that goes without saying. Any updates on the Iran war, any big headlines, we will break into programming throughout the day here on 95.5 WSB. I don't know what the water situation is. I know that we attacked one of their desalination plants, which was kind of a big deal for, I think it was like a bunch of villages were short on water. Not only that, but drought conditions are around. Lake Mead, is that the big lake out in Vegas, Deborah?
8: Yes.
0: All right, yep. Lake Mead, which if you ever fly to Vegas, you fly over and see. I never leave the casino when I go to Vegas. So like mine's like, oh, we should do a helicopter tour of the Grand. No, we should go to no. There's no air conditioning at Lake Mead. Anyway, Lake Mead supplies water to Las Vegas. Mm-hmm. And just think about all the shower pressure in Vegas hotels is out of this world good. There's a lot of water. The Bellagio fountains, mm-hmm. like there's a ton of water used in Las Vegas. And apparently Lake Mead is now at a record low level.
8: Yeah, it says it's hitting just over 1,000 feet or 317 meters above sea level, which is the lowest it's been since July mm-hmm. of 2022 when we had like a really, really bad drought yes. after some fires and everything. So they're just trying to figure out if they're going to have to start imposing water restrictions on people. You're already in the desert,
0: absolutely,
8: right?
0: Absolutely, yes.
8: And how severe they'll be and how much longer. And it's basically they didn't have enough snow from last year that melted to help fill up this year's.
0: Really? Mm-hmm. Okay.
8: But the mountains get snow,
0: sure,
8: right?
0: Yeah,
8: and,
0: absolutely.
8: You know, that melts and it kind of fills up the reservoir. They didn't have enough last year, so it's really impacting this year.
0: Interesting. And I know the Colorado River, like there's water wars concerning the Colorado River.
8: Oh, yeah, with Mexico, yeah.
0: Yeah, well, just even all the states getting down to Mexico, like the Colorado River, which isn't like the Mississippi, like this big rushing, surging river. It's like a little guy.
8: It's like a dripping faucet.
0: Yeah, and it supplies water to all these states and Mexico, and there's a water war fine there. All right, so listen, I don't have to tell you, water's very important. Without it, we don't live. So we'll monitor that. This reminds me of a story that we didn't get to last week, the Danube River, right? The historic, the famous Danube River. It is also, they're also experiencing drought conditions there in Europe. And the Danube River is receding so much that they're discovering crazy things now in the riverbed.
8: They have found over a dozen World War II German warships.
0: That's
8: a lot of them
0: crazy.
8: Nazi, clearly. And yeah, I mean, it's kind of cool to find the history, but it's also stuff you don't want to really see.
0: But it's scary that the water's receded so much.
8: That's how low it is. And can you imagine like not knowing anything about that? Like none of us were alive for that. And then just going out there and seeing like a Nazi warship.
0: I think historically, like I would imagine that there's, you know, like not treasure hunters, but like folks that want to get in to see what is on the ship.
8: Yeah, they're already trying to protect because they don't want people like looting whatever might be there. You never know from World War II. So they're already trying to figure out if they can either move them, protect them or whatever. Yeah. And then obviously they need water.
0: Can you imagine if like the Chattahoochee River recedes to the point where stuff, I mean, obviously there's not going to be World War II ships there, but you never, you know, who knows?
8: Civil War stuff. Remember,
0: could
8: didn't
0: be,
8: they find that in Savannah? They found those Civil War cannons.
0: Yeah, that's imagine like you just live on the Danube and you're like, oh, the water level's down. What's sticking out of the water? Oh, it's a Nazi ship. One more. We'll do this. There's a while we're talking water stories, a Roman shipwreck was discovered. I would imagine off the coast of Italy, since that's where Rome was.
8: Rome ruled the whole, like,
0: that's
8: Europe.
0: That's true. But there was a Roman shipwreck discovery. I know that's big for treasure hunters in the Mediterranean. A lot of people, that's their whole job. They just dive for, you know, ancient stuff mm-hmm. in the Mediterranean.
8: Yeah, so this was off of Sicily, so it was in Italy. But yeah, they've said that there's really well-preserved ceramic jars. And they were at that time, they were used for transporting pretty much anything, whether it was food or oil or fuel. So they're hoping that if they can go down there and kind of maybe retrieve them and see if they can open them, what's inside, if it's still good. And they've lost a lot of water in the same areas, too, because the same thing. They've had these droughts. And so there's water dropping everywhere. But yeah, that's kind of cool.
0: That scares me that there's droughts
8: everywhere. It's really hot everywhere. There's fires everywhere.
0: That's not good.
8: Why are we trying to go to the moon so bad?
0: I don't. Maybe is there water on the moon? Like a tube from the moon to planet Earth? That is crazy. Another water story. Another place dealing with severe drought. Water crisis in Puerto Rico getting worse. The government rationing water, cutting off supply 48 hours at a time in San Juan and other cities. Imagine that. Oh, for the next 2 days, you have no water. ABC's Victor Akendo is in Puerto Rico with the latest.
1: July was the driest month ever recorded in San Juan in more than 120 years. Roughly 68% of Puerto Rico is now experiencing extreme drought, and there is little relief in sight. The Carraíso Reservoir, the primary drinking source for the city of San Juan, looking depleted. The Puerto Rican National Guard has been working since June to alleviate conditions, distributing over 500,000 gallons of water to residents already.
0: God, can you imagine? You live in where I live in Decatur. Decatur's like, yeah, your water's going to be cut off for 48 hours, Aram.
8: I always have at least 3 gallons of water set aside.
0: Here's what I say this every time we deal with drought. A couple of things. One, invest in companies that do water desalinization. That is absolutely the future. I know it takes a lot of energy, but and it's expensive, but eventually we're going to have to turn salt water into fresh water, and that is a good investment. Also, if you own property and it's there are companies in Metro Atlanta, especially we had that huge drought here. I was on the air going, see if you have a water reservoir on your property and drill for a well. Just to make sure your water's secure.
8: Can you have rain barrels here? Because somebody told me you couldn't.
0: I think Jennifer Griffey's had rain barrels. So
8: I've always had rain barrels growing up.
0: Really?
8: But I was, when my last house, I wanted to put a rain barrel. And they're like, oh, the county doesn't allow that. And yeah. I was very angry.
0: Good thing about droughts, though, we don't have time for the full story, but because there's record droughts, that means there's fewer mosquitoes, right? Because
8: there's not enough water for them.
0: Yeah, they can't breed.
8: Like less and less mosquitoes, which
0: yeah.
8: is great.
0: So that's a good point. A good side of this is that, hey, there's less mosquitoes because we're in a drought. I'd rather have mosquito bites and water than no water and mosquito bites. One more water-ish story. A 162-year-old bottle of Guinness beer was discovered, and authorities say it might still be edible, drinkable.
8: Drinkable, yeah. So it's a 160-year-old bottle of Guinness, and it was a shipwreck off of England. And again, people diving underwater. This guy was taking pictures, and a photographer from Belgium kind of stumbled across it, found this bottle. And the way, I guess, it was sealed, and because it was upside down or something, they think that if they open it, it might be drinkable because it was sealed so properly. So they're going to try to crack it open.
0: No, why would they do that?
8: I don't know. They're going to, because they're English and Irish and they like to drink. I don't know.
0: But you can get a 2026 Guinness and it's delicious. First of all, you don't know if it's good. Second of all, that is probably the oldest unopened bottle of Guinness in the world. Do not open it. It'll lose all of its historical value.
8: The guy says he's not a big fan of Guinness anyway.
0: So, Don't do it.
8: I imagine Guinness will kind of step in and be like, hey, we'll buy that from
0: you.
8: Yeah,
0: put that on display. No, definitely don't. Don't drink on. I mean, just for the historical purposes, 162-year-old bottle of Guinness. Someday they're going to discover a 162-year-old bottle of Mad Dog 2020. I wouldn't suggest opening that either. 11:17 on the Mark Arum Show. Let's check the ride around town. First off, tip of the hat and thank you for coming to the WSB Mark Arum Show listener lunch this weekend. Always a pleasure to have you, Alex Williams.
2: No, it was a great time, great group of listeners. So a fantastic Saturday, Mark. And I'm bringing some good news out on the interstates. How about that? Crash cleared. All lanes are back open in Alpharetta, 400 northbound Haynesbridge Road, exit number 9. So delays have improved out of Roswell. And the crash just cleared out of all lanes on the west side perimeter, 285 southbound at South Atlanta Road. Exit 16. You're still stacked up back to I-75, but those delays should start to improve. 285 east and north into DeKalb County. I'm seeing some delays leaving Flat Shoals, trying to get onto I-20 eastbound there, where there's been trouble on that collector distributor ramp. 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Alex Williams, Triple Team Traffic, 95.5 WSB.
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0: On this date in 1993, you heard on WSB, Ruth Bader Ginsburg sworn in as the second female justice on the Supreme Court. Welcome back to the Mark Arum Show. In case you missed our discussion prior to the break, there is a 162-year-old bottle of Guinness discovered. And I said, don't open it. But apparently we have some breaking news on that front. Joining us live in studio
9: is Hector,
0: official Guinness expert of the Mark Arum Show, Mr. Crawford, assistant program director. Crawdaddy, thanks for coming in. There's more to this story, apparently, with that 162-year-old bottle of Guinness beer.
10: I've never had Guinness.
0: Ever?
10: No, never.
0: Tomorrow on the show, we're going to drink black and tans.
10: Oh gosh, I'm probably the worst Guinness expert ever had.
0: Well, you have more info
10: I've been to the factory. In Ireland.
0: Okay.
8: And you
0: didn't
8: try
0: one there?
10: We were underage. We weren't allowed to. But I bought
8: a lot of chocolates.
10: Yeah, I bought a lot of chocolates, hoping that I'd eat them all on the bus and get, you know, a little something going. Didn't work.
0: All right. So why are they debating opening this Guinness
10: bottle? So apparently the Guinness that we've been drinking isn't the original, that other people have been drinking.
0: Yes.
10: Isn't the original recipe. And that apparently
0: it was lost over time. Okay.
10: You know, kind of like IMAX screens, I guess.
0: So they want to open this 162-year-old bottle that's been preserved and like, try to figure out, what exactly went into the original recipe.
10: They want
0: to
10: run like a DNA test and figure out all of the ingredients that go into making the original Guinness. What if it's worse?
0: What would you do, Deborah? Would you crack the bottle and twist the cap?
8: Pop the bottle and twist the cap,
0: That changes things.
8: I equate it with like Coke and New Coke, right? Is it going to be bad? Are they going to be like,
0: The new Guinness is delicious.
8: We don't know what the old Guinness is like, though.
0: All right, that makes sense why they're debating it. Because to me, as a collector of antiquities, 162-year-old unopened bottle of Guinness that's awesome. That's a piece of history.
10: Weren't there more than one found, too?
0: Oh, I don't know.
10: I think there was more than one Guinness bottle found. So that would make it a little easier to open it up, I think.
8: I think really one was well preserved.
10: That's right. Yeah, I think there was one that like landed in a certain way or was put in a way where it's like they actually... Because I think that was the other thing, too, is that... The other bottles that were found, they can't get the DNA from because they weren't kept in preserved.
0: All right, here's the deal. Tomorrow, either take Uber or have Maggie drive you to work because you're getting sloshed on Guinness tomorrow, my friends. Tomorrow on the show, Chris Crawford losing his Guinness virginity live right here on the Mark Arum Show. Thanks for the update, Crawdaddy. That was good stuff. All right, Sabrina's got your news, weather, and traffic. When we come back, Deborah's got BlackBerry smoke tickets to give away. And we're going to be joined by Wendy Benjaminson from Bloomberg News, the latest on Iran. All of that straight ahead on the Mark Arum Show.
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17: It's 11:30. Good morning. I'm Sabrina Cupid. 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A Gwinnett County man gives his life to save a young girl from a dangerous ocean rip current.
18: After spotting the girl struggling against a dangerous rip current in the water off Myrtle Beach, South Carolina, 47-year-old Derek Moore took swift action and helped get her to safety. Tragically, this same rip current then pulled Moore underwater, and he did not resurface. Coast Guard crews conducted an hours-long search, but officials recovered the body the following morning. Moore lived in Loganville and was a teacher with DeKalb County Schools. He did not know the swimmer he was able to rescue. Moore leaves behind four children. Graham Gale, 95.5 WSB.
17: Thank you, Graham. Your weather for today, partly cloudy, hot and humid. Head for a high of 94. We do have a chance of some scattered rain showers and storms this afternoon. WSB meteorologist Christina Edwards has Atlanta's most accurate and dependable forecast straight ahead. At least 20 people are dead, more trapped below buildings after a powerful earthquake shakes Columbia this morning. It was a 7.4 earthquake. A routine audit uncovers the misuse of flock surveillance systems in DeKalb County now. Police say eight of their workers have been suspended because of that misuse, although they say that the employees did not have information on what they did with those license plate readers and the information they got. No charges were filed. Nobody was fired. Privacy concerns about the surveillance systems have grown in recent months, with local groups calling for their removal. A month into Georgia's expansion of its medical marijuana law, a Hall County man revealing how the drug helped him break his body's physical addiction to opioids.
19: After 16 years on ultra-high opioid dosages for chronic nerve, neck, leg, and back pain.
20: They were no longer managing my pain. They were managing my physical addiction to the medications.
19: Juan Merced tried a doctor's medical THC regimen. Now,
20: on May 21st, 1 year of no pain medications whatsoever.
19: And now even that regimen is low, maybe an oil and a gummy a day, managing his pain and avoiding dangerous opiate withdrawals.
20: That is a whole other level that I'd rather be in pain than have to deal with any of that.
19: Merced hopes more Georgians will explore medical marijuana's benefits. Veronica Waters, 95.5 WSB.
17: Todd Blanche will be sworn in later today as the next United States Attorney General. President Trump expected to be on hand for that ceremony. The current Postmaster General says he's going to turn to Congress for more financial help to fund operations.
22: David Steiner told USPS board members at their latest meeting that the mail carrier plans to request what he called a relatively modest amount of funding. It's an unusual request by the agency, but the USPS is working to fix an ongoing financial crisis.
17: Bloomberg's Gina Cervetti says Steiner also announces plans to ask that funding for the Postal Service be revisited periodically to account for inflation. Take a look at the markets. The Dow's in the red, down two at 54,034. NASDAQ's also in negative territory. The S&P's in the green, but only slightly. It's time for live team coverage of traffic and weather. Alex Williams in the WSB 24-hour traffic center.
32: Hey, Sabrina. Still watching delays southeast leg of the perimeter on 285 east and northbound from Flat Shoals Parkway. Trying to get onto I-20 eastbound. That is due to a crash on that collector distributor ramp that takes you out toward Wesley Chapel, slowing that down. Also in DeKalb County, you have right lane construction. Covington Highway westbound at South Harrison Road. On the downtown ride, 7585 southbound. Some moderate volume, not terrible, through Midtown from 17th Street. You'll be a little bunched up as you make your way down to North Avenue, William Street, and Cortland Street. From the Loud Security Systems Traffic Center, Triple Team Traffic, 95.5 WSB.
33: This is WSB meteorologist Christina Edwards. A mix of sun and clouds through this afternoon, monitoring for a few pop-up showers and thunderstorms. It'll be hot with a high of 94, lows tonight in the mid-70s. Tomorrow and Wednesday, partly cloudy with highs in the low to mid-90s and afternoon pop-up showers and thunderstorms.
17: 84 degrees in Alpharetta, 85 in Snellville and Vinings. 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
0: Coming up next, Deborah's giving away a pair of tickets to see Blackberry Smoke, and Wendy Benjaminson from Bloomberg News joins us live with the latest on the Iran war, straight ahead on the Mark Arum Show.
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0: 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Coming up in just a couple of seconds, the latest on the war in Iran. But right now, Deborah's got an amazing prize pack to give away.
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0: A little Blackberry Smoke for your enjoyment. 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All right, continue our team coverage of the war in Iran. Joining us live from Bloomberg News, Wendy Benjaminson. Wendy, good morning. As always, appreciate your time.
23: Good morning. Happy to be here.
0: Really interesting story on Bloomberg.com this morning. I kind of briefly touched upon it about the future strategy of the United States when it comes to the Iran war. The headline at Bloomberg is Trump signaling restraint on Iran favors economic pressure. What would that look like exactly?
23: Well, I think it's, and this may be the future policy or it may be today's policy. You know,
0: exactly what I said. I was like, he might change his mind by noon, but I'm sorry to interrupt.
23: He might. And when we saw him briefly yesterday, you know, he didn't look like he was in a particularly great mood, but you never know what that's about. But anyway, yesterday he suggested that he would simply wait because Iran is under crushing sanctions. Iran is, their inflation is up to about 77% year over year, which is unsustainable. Of course, the Iranian government doesn't answer to the people in any sort of way, of course, so they could just decide that they will also wait this out. But Trump has changed from these very bellicose sort of threats he likes to make, you know, we're going to destroy their civilization, to now, yesterday in an interview with Axios, he said, well, we're semi-negotiating. We're kind of low-keying it now. We're just going to do this. And I think what he's, the strategy might be here, if there is one, is that we're 12 weeks from the midterms. Americans hate this war. Mm-hmm. Republicans are underwater in all the polls. And he may just want to get this off the front page. That's not going to happen because Iran is very
0: busy. How does that happen?
23: It won't. I mean, it won't. But maybe if there aren't, it will also might calm down oil prices, however, if he can just low-key it, semi-negotiate, sort of keep it percolating. That might, you know, stop oil prices from jumping on the fears that another war is breaking out.
0: Wendy, I mentioned again earlier, with the changing of the strategy, saying, all right, we're just going to ramp up the economic pressure. Because of that earlier memorandum of understanding, Iran was able to sell oil on the global market for the first time in a long time, and they got a big infusion of cash. Does that mean they have a longer runway where the economic pressure might not take as strong a hold?
23: It might give them a little bit of breathing room, but it also could be going to replenishing their stocks of missiles. You know, it could be,
0: yes.
23: Whether it's going to lower grocery prices in Tehran, my guess would be it's not really going to do that. And they just have to sort of wait until, remember, there were great domestic protests bubbling up right before the war started. And so they have to wait until, you know, they have time to wait until the people get, you know, really angry and desperate enough to take to the streets. So they can wait this out. And they do. Their government does tend to be very patient about these things. And we'll just see whether, you know, we'll also have to see what's happening with this deal between Iran and Oman. Because if Iran comes out and says, okay, we've made a deal, and now we're going to charge, you know, 5-10% on every tanker that goes through the strait, that is unacceptable to the U.S. and, frankly, most of the rest of the world, because it was always an open waterway. Trump's tone might change then.
0: A couple of things, too, related to the Iran war, but not necessarily the change in strategy of the Trump administration, is Iran has said we want reparations for the damage caused. We want all U.S. service members in the region out of here, and we want to have full control of the Strait of Hormuz. I can't imagine the United
23: not
0: States.
23: Yeah,
0: any of those three. So we're like just gridlocked here when it comes to any sort of negotiating.
23: We are. They said this weekend, the Iranians said this weekend, that they were going to try to hold the U.S. to the memorandum of understanding, which that Trump signed in June, but then was just raked over the coals, as you might remember, about, you know, because it seemed like we, the U.S., were giving Iran a lot and the U.S. wasn't getting much in return. But these sort of maximalist demands are just not going to fly. And so then what do you do? Do you just stay in perpetual negotiations until after the midterms, or do you try to resolve this some way?
0: I believe we're going to hear from the president this afternoon talking about the Blanche confirmation. Maybe we'll get more guidance, more direction, more information from the president at that point.
23: We might. He's also doing some tele-rallies tonight for candidates around the country, so it might come up then.
0: Wendy Benjaminson, Bloomberg News. Wendy, great insight as always. Thanks so much for your time.
23: Thank you.
0: Obviously, again, I love that Wendy said exactly what I said last segment. Like, the new strategy is just wear them out economically, but that could change at the drop of a hat. I should mention oil is up today with this uncertainty, 3.81%. The sweet Texas West crude is at $81 a barrel. Dow's down a little, NASDAQ's down a little, S&P's down a little, but still near record territory for all of them. Some sad news yesterday. I got word one of my old poker buddies passed away. Chris Olmstead's his name. And I got word yesterday, but apparently he passed away earlier in July. And I never heard from anyone until yesterday. I haven't played poker with Chris in a long time. But what I missed, Deborah, is there was an obituary on the Atlanta Journal-Constitution about my buddy Chris. Passed away at the age of 84, prominent attorney in the metro Atlanta area. He was so humble. I played poker with Chris for years. Great guy. Just an amazingly awesome dude. But humble. I didn't know he was such a big deal in the law community. Like, he got lawyer of the year, and he's lawyer emeritus to his firm, and just the sweetest man. And I found out he was passed, and of course, the first thing I do is like, dang it, why didn't I see him recently? And I went back to our text messages and our Facebook messages, and I just wanted to mention Chris passed away. An amazing lawyer, served in the military, died on July 8th at the age of 84 following a brief illness. His funeral is coming up this weekend. I'm definitely going to try to get there. Graduated Emory Law in 1989, undergrad at University of Pennsylvania in 64. That's big time. Like, you go to UPenn and then you go to Emory Law School. He was a partner at McLean and Merritt Law Institute. And what's great about Chris was he was a collector like I am, but he didn't collect baseball cards, Deborah. He collected political button

0: keep in touch. There are people that are special in your life. You come upon them all too infrequently, and you'll know you'll miss them. Like I, when COVID hit, I kind of quit playing poker, so I haven't seen Chris probably since COVID. But he was a great dude. Rest in peace. I can't believe I missed his obituary on the Atlanta Journal-Constitution. That's how big a deal it was. The AJC did a really nice obituary for buddy Chris O. That's how I know him. He's on my phone. Chris O. Poker. Probably not how I love in the obituary. They're like, he liked card games. He liked card games. Yeah, he was a shark at the poker table, but a sweetheart elsewhere in life. But we're gonna miss you, Chris. All of my old poker buddies are falling off one at a time. I got to get back to the poker table. Congrats to Michael from Canton. Darius won. He won the BlackBerry. We are not giving away BlackBerries. We are not giving away. We're BlackBerry smoke, not actual BlackBerries. Alex Williams, you probably never even had a BlackBerry. You're too young.
1: Oh, I had a BlackBerry.
0: Did you really?
1: BlackBerry phone? Yeah, absolutely.
0: I heard.
1: Right now, Mark, we are watching a slow roll on the west side perimeter, 285 southbound. The outer loop starts in below South Cobb Drive. Just getting down to that work zone at I-20. Earlier trouble on I-20 in DeKalb is cleared on that collector distributor ramp coming off of I-285. And we just had some construction-related delays. Looks like they've improved south side perimeter. 285 westbound, the inner loop getting around the airport past Riverdale Road to I-85. 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If some rooms are already warmer than others, your system's not distributing air properly. Visit ReliableAir.com. From the Loud Security Systems Traffic Center, Triple Team Traffic, 95.5 WSB.
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16: 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What do you do?
17: It's amazing to think in this day and age, Belinda, that you have the ability of finding potentially deadly diseases in your body before it's too late. And that's exactly what we're capable of doing. We perform multiple scans of the body, the organs of the torso, the brain, and we're finding things before people have that horrible diagnosis of it's too late, we can't do anything. So literally every week of every year, we're saving lives from the deadliest diseases out there.
16: From the top of the head to the pelvis.
17: That's exactly right. We go from the top of the head to the base of the pelvis, hundreds of forms of cancer, multiple forms of heart disease, and a scan that takes less than 5 minutes. People have heard the stories of MRIs, which are remarkable at what they can do.

0: do, but you're looking at 30 to 60 minute scans, which can sometimes be daunting. But if you can imagine you walk into our office and in less than 5 minutes have a result that tells you if something is there that needs to be handled or if you're okay, it's peace of mind.
1: So Frankie, what do you tell listeners who are in their car, in their office right now, and they're thinking, I'm real busy. I don't have time to go. I feel fine.
0: I would say this, that I lost my father 27 and a half years ago to pancreatic cancer. I would have taken him to the ends of the earth if there was a way to detect this disease early and have him still with me today, or have him have the chance to meet my wife and children. So anybody who thinks, I don't have time, you will not have time if you don't know something's going on in your body. Make the time, come see us. In less than an hour and a half, you'll know anything and everything that could be going on with the education we give you. And again, peace of mind or early detection.
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4: 11:53 on the Mark Arum Show. Playing Like a Virgin, not because Chris Crawford is a Guinness virgin, but on this date in 1985, Like a Virgin by Madonna became the first album by a female artist to be certified for 5 million sales. That's crazy to me.
5: Jesus.
4: How was that the first? Barbara Streisand, Dolly Parton.
6: She had the power of MTV behind her.
4: That's shocking to me. Congrats to Madonna on that. All right, Deborah, let's wrap things up. Alcohol consumption by state. We'll stick to the Guinness beer drinking theme. Now that Chris Crawford is a teetotaler, apparently, not drinking Guinness, I would imagine the Georgia numbers are down. Who drinks the most? Who drinks the least by state?
6: Okay, well, your top five, not shocking, is Montana. I think we know part of the drinkers there. Montana, North Dakota, Nevada.
4: Those are the heaviest drinkers?
6: Yeah.
4: Okay.
6: Delaware, number two. Number one, New Hampshire. I would not have guessed that.
4: And I know why it's in New Hampshire.
6: Why?
4: Because they don't tax alcohol in New Hampshire.
6: Really?
4: Yes. So the frugal Connecticut folk and the frugal Massachusetts, you drive to just over the border. They have these huge liquor stores, package stores we call them in the Northeast, right over the border. And like if you're having a big party,
6: sure.
4: You there's not even a question. Like we're going to New Hampshire, kid. And you drive to New Hampshire.
6: Like fireworks used to be down
4: here. Yes, exactly. Yeah. And you load up. All right, so...
6: Shocking. I come from a beer drinking state of Wisconsin. We're all the way down at number 8. You could actually...
4: That's top 10, though.
6: I know, but this is how much we love beer. In college, you get your little swipe card.
4: Yeah.
6: You could actually use that to buy beer in the dorms.
4: Shut the front door.
6: You could.
4: Are you serious?
6: If you were on the university and you were in the dorms, you couldn't use it at the bars, but you were
4: Over
6: 21, yeah. Your swipe card could be used to buy beer. That's how much we love our beer in
4: Wisconsin.
6: That's
4: remarkable. Where does Georgia rank on the list?
6: Oh, Georgia, you guys are teetotalers down here all the way at number 46.
4: What?
6: I know, right. Only Metro Atlantans drink.
4: Because
6: maybe. Think, you know, maybe it's taken its place. Yeah. Gen Zers don't drink.
4: All right, so the five least then drinking states
6: five
4: are.
6: Five least, so 45 is Kansas, then Georgia, Oklahoma, Arkansas, West Virginia. I was a little surprised there.
4: Well, because they're not buying booze. They're making it in West Virginia.
6: Okay.
4: That's probably part of the Georgia ranking, too.
6: Could
4: People
6: be.
4: Are making their own moonshine.
6: And 50's not surprising. It's Utah.
4: All right. If you're watching live on the WSB live stream, my lock screen on my phone are my two departed puppies, Deuce and Bosco, lying back to back. We have numbers now. I don't know who did this poll, but most common lock screen pictures are what, Deborah? Is it deceased puppies like mine?
6: No, well, pets. Pets definitely come in. 10% of people use pets as their lock screen. Personal memories, 11%. Nature, flowers, landscape, another 11%. But the most common is going to be pictures of your family or children. And if you're thinking maybe you're just your romantic partner, boyfriend, husband, wife, that's about 7% of people.
4: Maya's, I'm not offended. Maya's lock screen is Soba.
6: It's Soba, I saw it.
4: My lock screen are the puppies. There you go.
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7: We saw a 2-1 decision from this D.C. Circuit Court of Appeals halting this construction, concluding that Congress is the only one that has the authority to actually approve this massive $400 million ballroom renovation. He's vowing to appeal this to the Supreme Court.
4: Interesting story worth following. That was Peter Haralambos from ABC News who joined us on the court decision that's halting construction of President Trump's ballroom. Peter says by all indications, it's going to go to the Supreme Court. If they shoot it down, it'll be up to President Trump to go to Congress, get the money approved to upgrade the ballroom and the security below it. Now, you know,
8: what Iran wants, reparations for all the damage that has been caused by all of the military operations over the course of the past few months, that's a non-starter. They still want to control part of the Strait of Hormuz going forward. That, too, is a non-starter.
4: White House correspondent John Decker joined us from the nation's capital with pessimistic views that any deal is going to be reached with Iran. Now you know.
9: A lot of her money, in fact, during the primary, most of her money came from out of state. It didn't even come from in the state. In Jackson's not taking money. He's self-funding the race and essentially can argue that I'm beholden to no one and she's beholden to voters in California.
4: Eric Erickson joined us live with in-depth coverage of the fundraising efforts in the race for governor with Rick Jackson and Keisha Lance Bottoms. Now you know because of the Mark Arum Show.
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4: Everyone that participated in the listener lunch, Vinny's family, Deborah, Brian Monahan, Alex Williams, Mark McKay, Ansley Kate, Valencia, Ashley for setting it all up, Maya for coming. Great time. I'm going to, again, post pictures of the Mark Arum Show listener lunch we had here on Saturday. I'm going to give one to Isaiah, former valet at the emergency room, who's listening to the show and join us. And my buddy Chris Olmstead, Chris O, rest in peace, Chris, rest in peace. You did make a huge difference to everyone that ever knew you. So Chris O gets the star of the show. Social media, active through the day, at Mark Arum, M-A-R-K-A-R-U-M. Stay safe. Have a great Monday, Atlanta.

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8: It is 12 o'clock on this Monday, August 10th. Good afternoon. I'm Sabrina Cupid. The news here at noon is sponsored by Jim Ellis Automotive. And we do have breaking news this hour. Fire and rescue call to a scene in DeKalb County for a possible drowning.
9: An investigation is underway after a woman's body is pulled from a lake in DeKalb County. Fire crews responded early this morning after a person was seen floating in the water. DeKalb police are trying to determine how the woman died. She's identified as Joanne Howell, who was the subject of a Maddie's call. Rescuers pulled her from a small private lake in the Misty Lake subdivision in Ellenwood. Bill Caiaccio, 95.5 WSB.
8: All right, thank you, Bill. In Gwinnett County, a man has died after drowning while rescuing a young girl caught in a rip current. This happened in Myrtle Beach. The man was from Gwinnett County.
10: Officials say 47-year-old Derek Moore of Loganville went in and was able to get the girl to safety before he was pulled underwater. An extensive search followed, but ultimately his body washed ashore hours later. The father of four did not know the girl, and Myrtle Beach's Meredith Denari says he was selfless in a crisis moment.
11: He's totally a hero. He's a good Samaritan. He went out of his way to save a stranger.
10: The incident occurred after lifeguards were off duty. DeKalb County Schools released a statement saying Moore taught at Rockbridge Elementary School and previously at Jolly Elementary. Grief counselors are on hand at both facilities today. Graham Kale, 95.5 WSB.
8: What about your weather to start this week? Will we have those pop-up afternoon showers and thunderstorms like we've seen all last week? Well, WSB meteorologist Christine Edwards says, yes, scattered rain showers and storms throughout the afternoon today. Otherwise, partly cloudy, hot and humid, and a high of 94. What about the rest of your work week? She'll have Atlanta Radio's only five-day forecast. That'll come your way at 12:05. At least 20 people are dead, more trapped below buildings after a powerful earthquake shakes Colombia this morning. It was a 7.4. Quake. There's a water crisis in Puerto Rico. Victor Oquendo has more this noon from the U.S. territory.
12: In San Juan and other cities, hundreds of thousands of residents having their water supply cut off 48 hours at a time. Tankers being used by the government to deliver much-needed water throughout the territory. We asked Sonia Maldonado Renta how many times a day she fills these plastic bottles. Morning, noon, and afternoon, all the time. This is unbelievable. We're in a developing country.
8: Now, the Puerto Rican National Guard has been working since June to alleviate conditions, distributing over 500,000 gallons of water to residents already. Now, the latest on the conflict in the Middle East. Here at noon, the 15-point peace plan from President Trump has been rejected by Israeli Prime Minister Benjamin Netanyahu, saying that Hamas must truly disarm first. Former Deputy Assistant Secretary of Defense for the Middle East, Mick Mulroy, calling the demand a recipe for the plan never happening.
13: Certainly, you can see the perspective from Israel. They don't want an armed Hamas, but Hamas ultimately has to make that decision. If there's no path for them at all, then they're unlikely to give up the only element that they still have of any leverage.
8: Be sure and stay with us for continuing live team coverage of the conflict in the Middle East. Any new developments, and you'll hear them first here on 95.5 WSB and on the WSB radio app. Well, a routine audit uncovered the misuse of flock surveillance systems, this time in DeKalb County. We're hearing a lot about this happening. Police say eight of the workers there in DeKalb have been suspended because of that misuse, although they do not say what those employees did with the information from the license plate readers. No charges have been filed and nobody was fired. Privacy concerns about the surveillance systems have grown in recent months, with local groups calling for their removal. And now let's go to Memphis.
14: You should have had your knockdown jailbird.
8: Elvis fans are descending on Memphis this week to celebrate the king. It's Elvis Week 2026, and the festivities are in full swing now. as his iconic Graceland home is the point of attraction there. The 10-day festival celebrating Elvis Presley's life and music 49 years after his death. If you're looking for jobs, more than 1,000 new jobs could be coming to Jackson County. That's about an hour north up I-85. Simons Corporation planning to open a new facility there near Pendergrass, where they're going to produce low-voltage electrical components. That'll create some 1,400 new jobs in the Jackson County area. That pending final approval. Construction, they say, slated to start November, with hiring starting next year. Let's take a look at the market, see how your money's working for you. The Dow currently down 50 at 53,986. NASDAQ also in negative territory. And the S&P right now is in the green. It's time for live team coverage of traffic and weather. Alex Williams in the WSB 24-hour traffic center. He has a look at your roads on your lunch hour.
7: Hey, Sabrina, not a terrible time to get out, grab a bite to eat if you'd like to, or heading to those lunchtime appointments in the Midtown. Just tapping the brake pedal, 85 south, south of 400. That'll continue onto the connector south as you're approaching North Avenue and Cortland Street. Crash over on the west side, Fulton Industrial Boulevard northbound at Great Southwest Parkway. Some delays there trying to get up to I-20. And right lane construction still active in DeKalb County. This is going to be on Covington Highway westbound at South Harrison Road. From the Trustdale.com Traffic Center, Triple Team Traffic, 95.5 WSB.
8: Time now for Atlanta Radio's only 5-day forecast, sponsored by Shoemate, the official air conditioning of Atlanta. Here's WSB meteorologist Christina Edwards.
15: Partly cloudy through the afternoon, hot and humid with a high of 94. The heat index will feel more like the triple digits. A few pop-up showers and thunderstorms for the ride home this afternoon into the evening hours, then drying out for tonight, lows in the mid-70s. Tomorrow and Wednesday, partly cloudy with a few pop-up showers and thunderstorms, highs in the low 90s, trending a little on the drier side for Thursday and Friday, but also trending hotter with highs in the mid to upper 90s.
8: It is 85 degrees right now in Roswell and Milton, 86 here on Peachtree Street in Midtown Atlanta. 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I'm Sabrina Cupid, 95.5 WSB.

0: Greetings, conversationalists. Welcome. It is another exciting edition of the Eric Erickson Show. The phone number is 877-973-7425. Yes, we're going to talk about the flock cameras today. Stand by. But first, we have news. There's been a 7.6 on the Richter scale earthquake in Colombia. It's a big one. This comes after the Venezuelan earthquake earlier this year. Major earthquake, collapsed buildings. There's been a collapsed cathedral, among other things. Keeping our eye on this story. The president, of course, wants to reassert American authority over South and Central America in the Western Hemisphere, and humanitarian relief is being organized as a way to get essentially American influence back into those areas instead of the Chinese influence. But that's not where I want to start today. I want to start with the Patriot missile question because it's actually a pretty big story. And it comes as well with reports of things percolating in Iran. We know that the Russians this weekend were able to undermine key portions of Ukrainian missile defense because the Ukrainians are running out of Patriot missiles. And there is an argument being made in Washington, D.C., to allow the Ukrainians to make their own Patriot missiles. And it is being disputed by Lockheed and Raytheon. According to The Atlantic, citing Republicans in Washington, one of the primary holdups in the Trump administration's decision to license the production of air defense launchers and missiles to Ukraine, particularly the Patriot surface-to-air missile system, has been Raytheon and Lockheed. The official states the two defense contractors will officially frame their concerns around IP theft and tech transfer, but their real worry is that the Ukrainians will find a way to improve the Patriot and then produce them at scale faster and for less money than what the existing production lines in the United States could do, threatening manufacturers in the United States. It's a protectionist argument. Let's be real clear about what's going on here. The consolidation in the defense industry in the United States has been necessary as the American government itself has imposed restrictions, burdens, and costs on those companies. They couldn't keep up as small companies. They had to consolidate. But now that they have consolidated and there are fewer of them to produce the goods, they've moved slowly. And our defense industry has ultimately become a jobs program, not a defense program. Ukraine is a nation at war, and it is bombed on a daily basis. Ukraine will produce 5 million drones this year. That is more than all of NATO combined. If you want real perspective on this, I've now gotten this from multiple sources, so I believe this actually is true. Ukraine's going to produce 5 million drones this year. The United States will produce less than 100,000. And you can say Ukraine is at war. Yeah, but Ukraine, its military headquarters, its manufacturing facilities, everything is being actively bombed. Supplies are scarce, and they're going to produce 5 million drones. We'll have 100,000, and we need them. We can't produce Patriot missiles. It is now more and more apparent, despite the protestations from the White House, the rumors are true, that we cannot engage the Iranians in a way we want to engage the Iranians because we don't have enough missiles to engage Iranians. Our surface-to-surface missiles, among other things, are in short supply. This is not good. This is, in fact, a very bad situation for the United States, that not only can we not produce our weapons, but also our weapons manufacturers are more concerned with protectionism than anything else. Let's just take Boeing. Side note here on Boeing. Now, I've got some listeners who work for Boeing. They get a little defensive. They like Boeing. I like Boeing. This 777 is, I think, a marvel of engineering. The 777 has only had, to my knowledge, it has had two fatal incidents. One was the pilot who flew off his Malaysian Air 777 into the Indian Ocean somewhere, still never found. And the other was the Russian shot down a 777 that was flying over Ukraine. Other than that, the 777 is one of the safest airplanes that has ever been built. It can fly halfway around the world. It's a great plane. Boeing, however, has fallen into just disrepute. It allowed itself to be taken over by the bean counters instead of the innovators. Everything became a cost control, and it couldn't compete against Airbus. Airbus is now eating Boeing's lunch, and one of the big reasons is that Boeing engaged in protectionism, used an export-import bank created by the U.S. government in large part because it didn't want to, didn't like, and could not keep up with competition. And it claimed, well, Airbus is being subsidized by the Europeans. And Boeing wanted subsidy too. But what we have found over time is that Airbus has been far more innovative than Boeing. I've got friends of mine, I have mentioned this before, they are pilots for Delta. One of them does flight training. He allowed my son into the A320 flight deck simulator. I got to describe for you these airplane simulators. Some of y'all may have grown up and played flight simulator, Microsoft Flight Simulator. I did too. And you always took off from the airport in Chicago that is no more. They should restore that airport just because of Microsoft Flight Simulator, but I digress. My son and I go into this Airbus flight simulator at Delta, and you can't tell that you are not on a real plane. The sounds it makes, the vibrations it makes, the rattling inside of it. You feel like you're taking off. You feel like you're landing. You get pushed forward. You get thrown back in your seats. You can dangle. It's impressive. They were telling me that the pilots, first-time pilots, go from the flight simulator to the plane. And there's really no, I mean, you have a hard time imagining because the graphics are obviously animated. But everything about the plane, the feeling, the sound, everything is like being on a plane. There's no difference. And if you get into, for example, a Boeing 737, which is the competitor to the A320, the Boeing pilots like to say they're actually flying planes, that the Airbus pilots are just buses. The Boeing planes have the U-shaped yoke in front of you that you're used to thinking about when you think of a plane. And Airbus has like a joystick. It's like you're playing a video game. The innovation that Airbus has, Delta, one of the largest airlines in the world, has mostly moved to Airbus. Now, they're buying some Boeing, but they're mostly an Airbus company. And the planes are great. I was a Boeing guy until the 737 started falling out of the sky. And it turns out that they were doing cost cuts and innovative changes that the bean counters wanted when the engineers were like, maybe not a good idea. And they listened to the bean counters over the engineers at Boeing. And Boeing's got to be subsidized by the government. Lockheed and Raytheon exist essentially as government protection. We can't build the Patriot missiles. Boeing can't turn around a 747 on time for the government. Lockheed and Raytheon can't. Are we seeing a pattern here? Boeing can't produce on a timeline. Lockheed and Raytheon can't produce on a timeline. The Ukrainians are at war, being bombed every day, and they can produce 5 million drones. Our protectionism from the government has cost innovation. And by the way, for all the people on the post-liberal right now who hate Milton Friedman said, this is what happens when the government begins to protect its industries. Costs go up, timelines slow, you don't get innovation and efficiency, you get no innovation and inefficiency. What Milton Friedman said would happen is happening, and yet the Republicans now want an American industrial policy that's going to get us more of the inefficiencies that are leading us to not being able to make missiles. At a time, there are clearly problems in Iran. Trey Yinks was on Fox and Friends talking about the problems going on in Iran and what our intelligence is showing. Listen to this.
1: Trey, I saw some images of the Supreme Leader, allegedly the Supreme Leader, being released over the weekend. How legitimate are those? And how are the troops responding? Have you heard anything? If they're not getting paid and they're still expected to fight?
2: It's a great question. That video that was circulating of Iran's new supreme leader, Mostaba Khamenei, is believed to be old. And it was circulating among Iranian state media. They were trying to show it as proof of life. But then analysts online pointed to the fact that this is actually showing Mostaba Khamenei from the city of Qom months before Operation Epic Fury began. What's interesting about paying soldiers in Iran, this is something that we actually saw during Operation Epic Fury. Remember, Fox reported on some intelligence indicating that as the United States and Israeli air power was hammering the Iranian regime, they had satellite imagery showing the different locations of where these missile launching facilities were located. And then they were actually tracking with real-time video some of the soldiers on the ground fleeing their positions. And so you have a position now where the Iranians are not only afraid of the U.S. strikes that could take place, but also they're not getting paid in some cases. And it raises questions about the morale inside the IRGC and the willingness for these ground soldiers to continue the fight if they are ordered by commanders in Iran.
3: Yeah, you hear the Iranian people selling their hair. They have no money to buy anything. And you have inflation going through the roof.
0: They do. The Iranian economy is in shambles. The soldiers don't want to fight. And, well, we now know that there is no deal. Last week on Tuesday, while I was on this program, Scott Bessent went on CNBC and announced that there would be a forthcoming deal to open the Strait of Hormuz. That afternoon, Marco Rubio came out and assured us the same thing. On Wednesday of last week, the president assured us of the same thing. The stock market jumped, oil prices went down, and there is nothing. This from the Wall Street Journal. For weeks, President Trump has been laying the groundwork to declare victory in the Iran war should Tehran fully reopen the Strait of Hormuz, even floating the idea privately to senior aides that he's willing to walk away without a nuclear deal. But that scaled back objective became more difficult when Iran insisted Saturday on its highest price yet for permitting the free flow of traffic in the waterway, seeking billions of dollars in U.S. payments, the removal of American troops from the region, and an end of the U.S. naval blockade, among other things. The rapid chain of events suggests President Trump's options for walking away from the conflict have again narrowed. Trump has repeatedly threatened a massive escalation of the bombing campaign, but the recent chaos in negotiations signal Tehran is prepared for a long and grinding conflict. I have been telling everyone who would listen for months that this was going to happen. Iran has no incentive to wrap this up if they believe they can hurt the president of the United States at the polls. For the last week, people on the right have been complaining about the $20 burrito that doesn't actually exist as a proxy for complaining about the war in Iran. Oh, it's driven up all the costs. Oh, it's made everything more expensive. Pay no attention to the tariffs, by the way. Oil in the U.S. Strategic Petroleum Reserve is below 300 million barrels, the lowest since 1983. The Dow is now down today, and NASDAQ as well. And where is oil? Oil is up to $80 a barrel. Brent is up to $86 a barrel. U.S. and Tehran allege that they will, or Washington alleges there will be a deal with Tehran. Tehran says no. And oil prices are starting to go up again because we don't believe there's going to be a deal. The markets were suckers. This just hit the wires as I am talking to you. U.S. President Donald Trump has signaled he's prepared to let economic pressure take its toll on Iran rather than launching further military strikes, as Tehran insists the Strait of Hormuz will only reopen if Washington agrees to several conditions. Trump, who last week projected confidence in an imminent deal, is now backing away from a renewed military offensive. Quote, "We are low-key," the president said. "We are only semi-negotiating with them. We are just watching Iran with its huge inflation and the fact they have no money." The president posted a chart on Truth Social showing the plunging value of the Iranian rial between 2025 and now, with the title, "Iran has no money and currency is trash." Iranian officials have set out sweeping demands. A senior Iranian official confirmed to MS Now on Monday morning that Tehran's position is the United States must meet all conditions Iran contends are in memorandums of understanding of the two countries. The Vance deal was no deal at all. The strait is not open, and the president doesn't have the missiles to go back to war. And that is the bottom line here. And Raytheon and Lockheed do not want us to give any technology to the Ukrainians that could show that there's a way to produce these missiles more rapidly and possibly even with more innovations. We need to give Ukraine the technology and allow Ukraine to prove our defense industry wrong. Our defense industry has gotten, one of my favorite words, sclerotic. They are failing to innovate, and they are restraining our ability to wage war. It's time to unleash the free market on the military-industrial complex and start innovating so we can finish this war with Iran.
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7: 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Watching a little bit of volume into Midtown. 7585 southbound 17th Street down to Cortland Street. Tapping the brakes northbound as well as you leave us Peachtree Pine Street up to 10th Street. Elsewhere, construction in Sandy Springs, Roswell Road around I-285. A little crowded there both ways trying to get over that 285 bridge. 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
1: Y'all, I went long last segment, so bear with me. Those of you on the phones, I do want to take the calls we've got, and I will do it when we come back. And I will tell you, I'm going to check the box on this story, and I'm going to move on from the story. The Alexandria Ocasio-Cortez apparently freezing her eggs. I don't know why it's a story other than she's made it a big story, and she's made it about reproductive rights. Is she like wanting to have an embryo later in life that she could abort or something? I don't understand why freezing your eggs is something about reproductive rights. And people do this on a regular basis. She's in her late 30s. She is almost outside the window of childbearing age. And I don't know that she wants to have kids because remember, the world is going to end in 10 years because of global warming. I have no idea why it's such a big story. The real big story is the other stuff she said, which she'll get to. But I want to actually take Levada's phone call when we come back. And then I want to take you down the road of the Flock cameras. Because, wow, the outrage is building about the Flock cameras. You know, this is one of those areas where I've kind of changed my mind because I was very opposed to them and kind of like, okay, they've done some good. But, wow, people are mad about these things and they're chopping them down. They should go after the speed cameras in front of schools, but that's another subject. We'll get there as well. 877-973-7425 is the phone number. First, I got to tell you about Perfectly Snug. 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
6: It is 12:30. Good afternoon. I'm Sabrina Cupid. This news sponsored by Jim Ellis Automotive. We are following a breaking story. An investigation is underway after a woman's body has been pulled from a lake in DeKalb County. DeKalb police trying to determine how the woman died. She's identified as 70-year-old Joanne Howell. She was the subject of a Maddie's call Friday. She was reported missing Friday. Fire crews were called to the small private lake in the Misty Lake subdivision in Ellenwood early today after reports of a possible drowning there. We'll bring you more on this story as we get it. Your weather for today, partly cloudy, hot and humid. Afternoon highs around 94, more scattered rain showers and storms this afternoon, says WSB meteorologist Christina Edwards. A DeKalb County teacher drowns after rescuing a young girl caught in a rip current in Myrtle Beach, South Carolina. Police say 47-year-old Derek Moore of Loganville went into the water and was able to get the girl to safety before he was pulled underwater. An extensive search followed. His body washed ashore hours later. Witnesses say the father of four did not know the girl who was struggling in the water. This is new this afternoon. A Griffin man, already a convicted drug dealer, now has been sentenced to 2 years in prison for promoting dogfighting. According to U.S. Attorney Theodore Hertzberg, Norman Dixon exploited federal relief programs while breeding, training, and abusing dogs for what he calls his barbaric entertainment and financial gain. He adds that dogfighting has no place in civilized society. Israeli Prime Minister Benjamin Netanyahu rejecting the U.S.-backed peace plan for Gaza, saying Hamas must disarm first. So far, no response from President Trump. We get more now from Stephen Portnoy at the White House.
7: Perhaps what the White House is doing is recognizing that Benjamin Netanyahu has his own domestic political considerations to keep in mind ahead of elections in Israel in October. But the idea that Prime Minister of Israel would be rejecting a plan proposed by the Board of Peace created by President Trump, that he would say that some elements of it are unacceptable. The fact that there's been, for all intents and purposes, radio silence from the president since is quite striking.
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13: Few brake lights west side perimeter into the work zone, Sabrina. 75 or 285 southbound, I should say, between Hollowell Parkway and I-20. Tap in the brakes northbound as well on that inner loop getting past Martin Luther King Jr. Drive. And still got the right lane construction in DeKalb County. Covington Highway westbound at South Harrison Road, causing a few delays there. From the Trustdale.com Traffic Center, Triple Team Traffic, 95.5 WSB.
14: I'm WSB meteorologist Christina Edwards. Partly cloudy skies, hot and humid with a high of 94. A few pop-up showers and thunderstorms this afternoon. Lows tonight in the mid-70s.
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1: Greetings. Welcome. It is Eric Erickson here. The phone number, 877-973-7425. I want to take LaVonda's phone call right now. Welcome. How are you?
15: I'm fine. How are you, Eric?
1: I'm great. What's going on?
15: First off, I would like to say thank you a lot for staying on the topic and having it where we can focus on what's going on around us. But I believe I agree with you 100% on these tariffs because me as a working mother, these tariffs are hitting me very hard. Like, I can barely afford groceries and to keep my rent up all due to these tariffs. And I'm really appreciative of you on how you keep that as a main focus in society when everyone else is mostly focused on social media and things that are very distracting.
1: Well, look, I appreciate it, and I know that a lot of people on my side don't appreciate it. They wish I would just beat up the other side, but I think when my side is messing up, they need to be called out and held accountable from our side, lest the voters do it. And, I mean, you're right. The grocery prices are expensive, and I mean, everything right now is expensive, and the tariffs do have something to do with it. I mean, so, LaVonda, I wrote this morning. I was pulling this up. Let me find where I wrote it this morning. Here it is. This is what I wrote this morning. The clearest evidence that government intervention raises prices can be found within the Trump administration. A tariff is a tax. It falls hardest on the working families every faction claims to champion. For a year, the public was assured tariffs were not raising prices or slowing wage growth, that the claims were a fabrication, and that the number at the bottom of the receipt was imagined. Then the president himself removed the tariffs on coffee, banana, beef, and eggs. He would have had no reason to do so had the tariffs not raised prices on coffee, banana, beef, and eggs. He deserves the credit for the refusal for the reversal, but he doesn't deserve the pretense that the tariff was anything other than a tax. Even now, wage growth has slipped again behind inflation, but we don't have cheap toasters anymore. We don't have the manufacturing base they promised to build toasters here either. It's I'm frustrated by it. So I appreciate your phone call. And I appreciate your frustration. And in fact, before I get to Flock, I might as well just go through this with you because, let me just set the stage here for you. I didn't want to talk about the burrito again. Everybody's still talking about the $20 burrito. I didn't want to talk about the $20 burrito, but in 2024, the vice president argued that cheap toasters were no substitute for a good, well-paid American job. He said, "We believe that a million cheap knockoff toasters aren't worth the price of a single American manufacturing job. We believe in rebuilding American factories and rebuilding the American dream." Those were his words. And then just last year, President Trump, if you'll recall, remarked that American kids don't need $30, two or three would do. These are the president's own words. He said, "You know, somebody said, oh, the shelves are going to open. Well, maybe the children will have $2 instead of $30, so maybe the $2 will cost a couple bucks more than they would have normally." Both were at bottom statements suggesting the government should have some measure of control over our economic life. What we can buy, what quantity, what price. The sympathies, I acknowledge the sympathies underneath are there. A man ought to be able to support his family on a single income, and no child needs a mountain of plastic to be happy on Christmas morning. But the premise, the vice president's statement and the president's statement, was that the government and not the family or the individual should decide what they need. And the two statements are worth remembering because of that $20 burrito. The people who were cheering on making toasters more expensive and reducing the number of dolls that our kids have, they spent the last week complaining about a $20 burrito after a college student complained that a burrito shouldn't cost $20. They adopted this rallying cry. Now, keep in mind, there's no burrito that costs $20 except at high-end restaurants or you get double steak at Chipotle. The populace, they're angry about the cost of living, they're angry about the groceries, they're angry about beef prices, they're angry about gasoline, and they've decided the government's got to intervene to bring those costs down. The difficulty, of course, is that the government, including this government, the Trump administration, has already intervened. And, you know, just think about this, and I mentioned this before, consider where prices have risen and where they've fallen. The cost of clothing's declined. Televisions have become so inexpensive, they're nearly disposable. I was at Walmart yesterday with my son, and they had an 85-inch Samsung TV for a couple hundred bucks. 85 inches for a TV. It's only a few hundred dollars. Cars measured against what they deliver, they're better value than they were a generation ago, but government regulations are making them more expensive. Consider the sectors that are getting more expensive for Americans: housing, healthcare, education, and increasingly food. What they got in common is government involvement. They're the sectors the government subsidizes, guarantees, and regulates the heaviest. They're the sectors ordinary families can least afford. It's not coincidental or complicated. When the federal government guarantees a student loan, colleges have no incentive to restrain their prices for education. They've got no incentive at all to do that once the government guarantees it. When Fannie and Freddie stand behind mortgages, the price of a house floats up. I had a listener from Woodstock, Georgia text me. They live in a $350,000 home, carry a $2,800 monthly payment. Only $300 goes to principal. Americans under 35 are getting priced out of home ownership, not because greed was invented in the last decade, but because the government guarantees and creates moral hazard, and the moral hazard makes things more expensive. Government regulation requires more bureaucracy, which drives up prices. Healthcare follows the same pattern. In most places in this country and around the world, it's the most heavily subsidized and regulated corner of the economy. Families of ordinary means are having to find themselves selling stuff and borrowing so they can keep pace with medical bills. Food's another example, by the way. State governments like California are now regulating the care and feeding of the animals that are being sent to slaughter, which drives up the price on everybody. The lesson is clear across every single sector. The government's deemed too important to leave to the market. Those are the sectors that become unaffordable. The right does not like Milton Friedman right now, but Milton Friedman explained the dynamic decades ago. Vice President Vance's intellectual influences, like Patrick Deneen, Orrin Cash, the writers at American Compass, they contend the free market is exhausted, and we now require an industrial policy with our own subsidies and a managed economy. But no, I mean, look at government intervention with tariffs and protectionism. It's raised prices. This is the fundamental weakness of the populism right now. It possesses no governing philosophy, only a disposition. It moves from one grievance to the next grievance. Every time it moves, it creates a remedy to a complaint and then creates other problems that have to be remedied later. It resolves that cheap imports are destroying jobs, so it taxes the imports and then expresses surprise when the toaster, the washing machine, and even the burrito cost more. And then it demands that government make housing more affordable and the prices rise because you can't reconcile the two things. Government intervention and cheapness don't go together. Intervention prevails, prices rise. Milton Friedman accounted for both halves of the problem. Milton Friedman explained that when costs climb, which is very often due to government intervention, the way to get the cost to go back down is to get the government out of the way. But the populace can't get the government out of the way because that would mean getting rid of their power, and the acquisition of power is the one thing populists won't surrender. They insist the markets failed the public when what's actually failed the public is the government they want to entrust with still more abilities to pick more choices for us. Behind the argument is socialism, even on the right. Covetousness, organized as a governing principle. They're turning the 10th commandment on its head. Thou shalt not covet. No, no, we want what the rich guy has. It's the only coherent part of the populist philosophy. It's the guiding philosophy under all the socialists out there. To raise up the poor is charity. To tear down the man who built something is envy. The free market, for all of its imperfections, remains the only arrangement that rewards a person for serving his neighbor rather than resenting him. And it does so most reliably in a society that's grown less inclined to love its neighbor. The socialists don't love their neighbor. They love the collective. The populist post-liberal right think that they know what's best for their neighbor and that they, not the family, not the local community, should decide what's in the common interest. And the common good now means we got to have expensive toasters and cheap burritos and limit our kids' toys. Here's the bottom line. No government, none, whether it's controlled by the Republicans, the populists, the communists, the socialists, the Democrats, no government can deliver a well-paying job and an inexpensive toaster and a $2 burrito all at the same time. None ever has. But a free people, left to their own devices, to their own work, to build, to trade at arm's length transactions with each other, has come closer to that than any government program in the history of the world. People say the middle class has been decimated. It hasn't. We have no middle class because they've all become wealthy in our free market. And the populace would dismantle the arrangement out of frustration with the moment we're in. And the frustration is not a policy, y'all. The answer to a government that's done almost too much is not to have the government do even more. You want to bring down prices, get the government out of the way. You don't think that a burrito should be $20? Well, you get the government out of the economy and the burrito price can come down or your wages can come up to meet it. But with the government dictating all the controls and the idea of the populace and the idea that they know best, it undermines our ability to get things cheap. That's actually an unintended but perfect segment into the flock cameras. There is a major

0: identifying a car. There have been people with Alzheimer's who have driven off and gotten lost, and the flock cameras have found them. There have been kids who have been kidnapped, and it was the flock cameras that found them. But there's a growing backlash to them on the left and the right. People are cutting them down, cutting down the poles. Communities are walking away from them. I was early in my skepticism of it, and I've done many shows in the past on them, and over time, I've like, you know, they actually do some good. But we have too many stories now of police who are abusing them, getting them in to spy on girlfriends and the like. And if Flock wants to help itself out, it should do a big PR program. But I got a buddy of mine who is an entirely reasonable person, and he's become completely opposed to him. And where the opposition comes from is post-COVID, when the experts abused their privileges. Think about in California, the people walking alone on the beach who were arrested. Now think about the government using flock cameras to round those people up. And there are a lot of people at this point who say we need less government in our lives, and we need less government spying, and we need the trade-off between liberty and security. And maybe if we did a better job, just hear me out on this one. Maybe if we did a better job of rounding up the bad guys and putting them in jail for a long time, we wouldn't need as many cameras. And so we have this balance where the social justice left opposes the surveillance cameras because they don't want the bad guys being arrested. And the liberty right opposes the cameras because they don't want a police state. Well, we don't need a police state if we round up the bad guys and throw them in jail, which the left doesn't like, and the left opposes the cameras because it makes it easier to round up the bad guys and throw them in jail. Maybe if we rounded up the bad guys and threw them in jail, we would have less need for the flock cameras. I don't know what to do with it because my gut is we're going to turn into a surveillance state like Great Britain has become or like China has become with these cameras, although they're in the private sector. We know the police are abusing them. But they also have served real-world purposes. They have solved murders that would otherwise be unsolvable. They have caused the rescue of children who would otherwise not be rescued. They have caused the finding of adults with dementia who would not have been found. They serve a good purpose, and lives have been saved because of them. But perhaps we have gone too far, and we need to step up security and safety and reasonableness and really punish the police who abuse the use of them, because I'm seeing reasonable people turn against these cameras, and I had at one point been very much against them, and I've seen enough of their usefulness to think, okay, maybe they serve a purpose. But when I read how the police have been abusing them and how the police have been stalking ex-girlfriends or spouses or what have you, it seems like it makes it way too easy. And maybe we need more checks on these cameras. I think generally it's a good idea. But I also think maybe we've taken it too far. And I also think we have seen in our own society the government abuse itself against its citizens to corral them and restrain them. And so I totally get people's concerns and antipathy towards these cameras. I don't know what the solution is. I don't think we should completely get rid of them. But I think we probably need to step up greater regulation and restraint.
1: Honest.
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2: 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Got a crash 285 westbound, the Outer Loop Buford Highway exit 32. It's blocking 2 to 3 right lanes. At times, they're blocking all lanes trying to get some stuff in and out of there. It's also impacting the 85 South ride out of Norcross. Continue on 85 South if you'd like. You can take 85 South to 400 North. And we're also seeing some brake lights in the cab in the work zone, 20 westbound, just between Panola Road and Wesley Chapel. 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
14: Hello, Eric. Thank you for taking my call.
13: Sure.
14: Your flagship station, I live here in Georgia and work in the metro area of Atlanta, has had two news stories in the past 7 days about employees of municipalities or counties being forced to resign or be fired or put on administrative leave because they were misusing these cameras for
13: Yes.
14: their own use. So I don't know if you had covered anything like that as part of this flock discussion, but I just thought I'd call in.
13: Yeah, it has, and they're not alone. This has happened around the country where police officers, and in fact, one of the situations in Georgia was a police officer essentially stalking his ex-girlfriend using these cameras. It's an unfortunate thing that's happening, and I really gotta... Like, I see the usefulness of these things. I mean, there are kids who have been saved by them. There have been murders that have been solved, and there have been dementia patients who have been found And it was all because of the cameras. We've got one in my neighborhood that comes in and out because we had some car break-ins and started. We put them in for reading a license plate to keep track of who was coming in and out of the neighborhood. And it caused crime in our neighborhood to go down. I see the benefit of them, but there's also abuse. And I just don't trust the government to not abuse them. And that's the problem. And there's got to be some balance out there. There's got to be some balance. I just don't know what the balance is. I don't know that anyone knows. When I see reasonable friends of mine who are raising the red flag and are like, these things need to go, I'm like, yeah, there's an unhealthy level of paranoia about the government, and it's unhealthy, but it's deserved given how the government treated all of us during COVID. You know, that's also like, so I advertise for Incogni, and Incogni like takes your information offline at a time like you're being surveilled in the real world where you drive. 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
17: It is 1 o'clock at afternoon. I'm Sabrina Cupid. This news sponsored by Nelson Exteriors. Happening right now, an investigation is underway after a woman's body has been pulled from a lake in DeKalb County. DeKalb police trying to determine how the woman died. She's identified as 70-year-old Joanne Howell. She was the subject of a Maddie's call. She was reported missing Friday. Fire crews were called to the small private lake in the Misty Lake subdivision in Ellenwood early today after reports of a possible drowning there. Your weather this afternoon, partly cloudy, hot and humid, headed for a high of 94, scattered rain showers and storms possible this afternoon, says WSB meteorologist Christina Edwards. He is being called a hero today. A Gwinnett County man gives his life to save a young girl from a dangerous ocean rip current.
18: After spotting the girl struggling against a dangerous rip current at Myrtle Beach, South Carolina, 47-year-old Derek Moore took swift action and helped get her to safety. Tragically, the same rip current then pulled Moore out to sea.
19: He put his personal safety to the side to save this child. He was able to successfully save her, but unfortunately lost his life in the process.
18: Myrtle Beach's Meredith Denary says Moore did not know the girl. Moore lived in Loganville and was a teacher with DeKalb County Schools. He leaves behind four children. Grimkill, 95.5 WSB.
17: A Griffin man who's already a convicted drug dealer is now sentenced to 2 years in prison for promoting dogfighting. Federal prosecutors in Atlanta say that Norman Dixon exploited federal relief programs while breeding, training, and abusing dogs for what the U.S. attorney Theodore Hertzberg calls his barbaric entertainment and financial gain. Todd Blanche will be sworn in later today as the next United States Attorney General. President Trump expected to be on hand for that ceremony. If you're looking for work, more than 1,000 new jobs could be coming to Northeast Georgia. Simons Corporation planning to open a new facility up in Jackson County producing low-voltage electrical components, creating about 1,400 jobs. Pending final approval, construction is set to start in November, with hiring starting next year. Let's take a look at the markets this afternoon. We're in the red. The Dow's down 96 at 53,940. NASDAQ also in negative territory. So is the S&P. It's 102.
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17: 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That means it's time now for live team coverage of traffic and weather. Alex Williams in the WSB 24-hour traffic center.
26: Travel advisory continues through Doorville. Crash leaves only a couple of left lanes open. 285 westbound, the outer loop at Buford Highway exit 32. That's now slowing 85 south out of Norcross. If you don't want to get on 285 west, continue on 85 south. Take that down to Georgia 400 north. And looking for new trouble on the west side perimeter, southwest leg in College Park, 285 north near Camp Creek Parkway. Already seeing delays back to I-85 from the Trustdale. com traffic center, triple team traffic, 95.5 WSB.
27: I'm WSB meteorologist Christina Upwards. Partly cloudy, hot and humid today with a high of 94. Few rain showers and thunderstorms through the evening hours, then drying out for tonight, lows in the mid-70s. Tomorrow and Wednesday, partly cloudy with afternoon pop-up storms, highs in the low to mid-90s.
17: It is 88 degrees right now in Conyers, 87 in Braselton. Marietta has partly cloudy skies and 87 degrees. 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

0: Greetings and welcome. It is Eric Erickson here for the second hour of the program. The full number 877-973-7425. 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It's a lot of fun. 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Well, the wokes are walking back wokeism. Woke comes from, as I am led to believe, slang in the black community that people have woken up about stuff, and it was embraced by the left that they had gone woke, and it was supposed to be a good thing to be woke. The problem with woke is that it's insanity. It is cultural insanity. It is a social contamination. It is brain rot. To this day, the wokes believe that boys can become girls. The level of insanity when it comes to transgenderism, you know, men are now applying to the WNBA. They're just signing the form, making the declaration. Inez Cantor Freedom has done it, among others. And the WNBA has refused to define what a woman is. And in fact, coaches at the WNBA have said, if you believe you're a woman, you can come on board. Now, they'll throw out Inez Cantor Freedom because he's not going to lie and say he really believes himself to be a woman. He'll be disqualified on that. But that's wokeism. Another one, another sign of wokeism, do you use Latinx or Latinx? Because a lot of white people do. Nobody in the Hispanic community uses Latinx or Latinx. It's like Francesca Hong uses folks with an X. Why? To be inclusive. Well, Alexandria Ocasio-Cortez went on Jonathan Carl over the weekend and talked about wokeism and the wokes. And she was, what's notable is she was with Jonathan Carl. She hasn't given an interview in 2 years, and she probably went there because she wanted a soft interview. Carl, I think it's a fair assessment to say Jonathan Carl doesn't particularly care for Donald Trump or the GOP these days, so he's a little more sympathetic in his questioning to the Democrats. So AOC goes on there for her first big TV interview in 2 years. Listen to some of this.
1: She's moved away from a lot
2: of that. She's moved away from it. And I have a local city councilman that has this saying woke one was crazy.
1: Woke one was crazy. Okay, that's
2: true. And I think that what's important is that we have to assess what
1: was it. I mean, did the movement go too far with some of those positions? I mean, you briefly supported the idea of defunding the police.
2: I think that during this time, and especially during COVID, there was a huge opening of the Overton window. We were shut down. There was some of the highest unemployment rates that we have seen because of those shutdowns. Yeah. And I think that the doors were really open in trying to entertain any and every policy that was going to get us to a better place. And I actually think that the discussions that were had in that time were quite fruitful.
0: She never answered the question, do you still support defunding the police? She never answered the question because she does. What woke 2.0 is lying about your positions. That's it. They're just lying about the position. Now, they still support defunding the police. They still support abolishing ICE. They still support allowing the border to be open and illegal aliens to flood the country. They still support boys and girls sports and boys and girls locker rooms. They still support protecting trans kids from their parents, with their parents being shut out of knowledge. They still support the indoctrination of kids in school instead of actually teaching kids. They still support all the stuff they supported in Woke 1.0. They're just now going to lie about it. She won't answer the question. And she has the audacity to use COVID shutdowns. She was a proponent of keeping it shut down for longer than anybody. She was one of the people who attacked Brian Kemp in Georgia when he beat Ron DeSantis at opening the state of Georgia. Now, those of you in Florida, y'all know I love Ron. In fact, we just connected to each other on LinkedIn. I like Ron DeSantis a lot. Because he was a Republican presidential candidate, he gets inordinately more attention than my governor, Brian Kemp in Georgia, who was the first governor in the state of the United States, the first governor to reopen his state. He never shut down churches, neither did DeSantis. He never forced people to completely stay inside, neither did DeSantis. But between schools and everything else, Brian Kemp opened first, and it was Brian Kemp who suffered the scorn of Donald Trump, Anthony Fauci, and the American media, with The Atlantic running a story on Georgia's experiment in human sacrifice because they were going to allow people to go back to bars and restaurants. And as Brian Kemp said at the time, it was a balance between public health and mental well-being and business. You can't go all or one or the other. You know, he was really, really concerned about shutting down schools and dragged his feet on shutting down schools because he's mindful of child abuse. And he didn't want children to be stuck at homes where they might be being abused, where the school is their safe place. And when kids go to school and they've been abused, oftentimes the teachers can tell and they can alert authorities. And if the kids aren't going to school and they're staying home and they're remote learning, how do you know? He was really concerned about that and was pressured by the government, by the feds, to shut everything down. He did for a time. He reopened quicker than anybody. He's never gotten the national credit. DeSantis in Florida get all the credit in large part because DeSantis was running for president, and so the media was paying attention to him. But it was Kemp in Georgia who reopened his state first. And by the way, Georgia was the first state to recover economically. Surprise, surprise. And AOC, in the meantime, was blasting Brian Kemp and standing with Stacey Abrams, saying it needed to be shut down. And now she's like, oh, during shutdown, there were so many people unemployed. We needed to have conversations, anything and everything. But you supported defunding the police at the time. Well, we needed to have conversations about every possible policy idea. This is all about Francesca Hong in Wisconsin. The Republicans are the ones who have poured money in to help her get elected. Did you know this? This is kind of funny. Francesca Hong brags she's the far-left wackadoo running for governor of Wisconsin who hates Thanksgiving. Who, by the way, did a softball Politico interview where she says, oh, I love Thanksgiving, after years of saying how much she hates it, suddenly turned on a dime. It's amazing how quickly these people will lie and disown their prior statements for convenience. Francesca Hong has been bragging about the fact that she has not run a single TV ad. If you thought your radio cut out there for a minute, it was a sneeze, but I hit the mute button just in time. Francesca Hong brags she hasn't run a single TV ad. She hasn't. But millions of dollars have poured in on television to support her and boost her profile. It turns out it's a Republican super PAC, and it's worked. She might just win. Now, I think the Wisconsin primary day, I think it's tomorrow. Minnesota's is tomorrow. Wisconsin's tomorrow, Minnesota's tomorrow. Wonderful, marvelous. We'll see if she wins. She's ahead in the polls. And AOC is supporting her. You know, Bernie Sanders is not. What's interesting is that Bernie Sanders supported Graham Plattner and AOC did not. You know why she didn't? I can tell you why she didn't. Because she was a bartender. She could recognize the D-bag sentiment from Graham Plattner on the spot. He may share her values, but she could tell. She's a good judge of person. I've got Republican friends of mine in Congress who, boy, they disagree with her on everything, but they say she's a very personable person. She gets people. She years as a bartender. Her biography and all might have been much of it manufactured, but she was a bartender for a number of years. She knows how to read people, and she refused to support Plattner. But she's supporting Hong, who's just nuts. The Democratic Socialists are crazy. This is Scott Jennings. He was on ABC News this weekend.
3: And with all due respect to my friend Donna, there's nothing like, you can't draw any equivalence between the Tea Party movement and the Socialists. For one, the Tea Party folks weren't trying to bring about the downfall of Western civilization and the United States of America. Abolish the police, abolish ICE, abolish borders, abolish the Senate, abolish the Constitution. There was nothing like this in the Republican Party. So it's an extreme political ideology that is gaining traction. The Democrat leadership has lost control. They know it. And people like Alexandria Ocasio-Cortez, Hong in Wisconsin, Abdul El-Sayed in Michigan. You talk about the big tent. The Democrat Jewish Attorney General of Michigan cannot even go to her party's nominating convention because she says, I won't be safe there because of the supporters of Abdul El-Sayed. You can't draw any equivalence between what happened in the Republican Party with the resurgence of patriot conservatives versus these anti-American radicals.
0: he's not wrong, by the way. He really is not wrong. But it's also, well, let's go to AOC, who continues now to defend Hassan Piker.
2: I think that the flip-flopping on this is a tactical debate that they may be having. I think the fact of the matter is that Democrats can go on Joe Rogan, Democrats can go on Fox News, Democrats have a responsibility to build a winning coalition, and young people are engaging in mediums and conversations that we have a responsibility to attend to and be responsive to. And even right now, when we look at this insurgent wave of what is happening, oftentimes when people are doing that Monday morning quarterbacking and what demographics voted where, the big one that's being ignored is the generational tidal wave.
0: The generational tidal wave, she says. And won't dismiss Piker, who's called for U.S. deserve 9/11. Landlords should be murdered in the streets. Rick Scott, the senator from Florida, should be murdered. He said all these things. He has said that landlords should be dragged into the streets and murdered. He has said Rick Scott should be murdered. He has called for violence in America. He has said the United States got what it deserved on 9/11. Said he does not have any bit of patriotism for the United States, but he loves Mao Zedong. The Republicans were forced by the press corps to run away, deservedly so, from Nick Fuentes, the white nationalist. But the Democrats are circling the wagons around guys like Hassan Piker. They say, well, we're woke 2.0 now, and woke 2.0, not as crazy as woke 1.0. It's the same damn positions. You just lie about it now and pretend you don't take the position. It's the exact same positions. Defund the police, defund ICE, get rid of the Supreme Court, get rid of the Senate, get rid of all the institutions of America, and claim the United States was founded in racism and to prop up slavery. It's the same thing. You just now lie and say you don't believe it until you get elected and act. But there are some warnings here for the GOP, and I want to give my buddy Ben Domenech the last word on this one. You got to listen to this.
4: I don't disagree with that at all. I think, though, that's you're identifying. This is a chicken and egg debate, and so it's basically like, do they need to be tougher in order to reject this, or do they need to reject this in order to be tougher? And I think that what we're actually seeing play out here is a situation where a lot of people have come out of the last several decades of experience of the financial collapse of everything that came from that, of the COVID experience and everything that came from that, and they've learned to assume that certain things are going to be the basically the status quo for their existence. Now I think a lot of them are questioning that and saying, why isn't this thing cheaper? Why isn't this something that I can still afford? And unfortunately, the inflation that has been saddled onto this generation by the Biden administration, by the way, not the Trump administration before it, is the whole thing that they're really dealing with.
0: Yes, and the GOP needs to have an answer for it. Tariffs are not the answer. More government control is not the answer. Young people will move to the wackadoo left position if they do not feel like they're being benefited. And what Republicans have got to understand is moral hazard. When the government creates moral hazard, they create more conditions for more catastrophe that drives up costs and creates inflation. And the GOP right now seems to be playing the game just like the Democrats. I'll explain moral hazard when we get back. You got to understand this and understand that the GOP needs to have an alternative. They don't need to be socialist light. They need to be free market.
5: 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Those who disagree with him, also listen to see what he's going to say next. 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
6: 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Two trouble spots on 285. We're going to start down by the airport in College Park. Rollover crash leaves only the right shoulder open. 285 northbound, the Interloop Camp Creek Parkway, exit number 2. Take 85 north past the airport as an alternate route. Crash cleanup, 285 westbound, the outer loop in Doorville at Buford Highway. That still only has two left lanes open, putting the pressure on 85 south out of Norcross. Continue on 85 south. Take that to Georgia 400 north to avoid that jam. 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
7: Hey, I'm Chris Chandler. Atlanta's morning news starts at 5 a.m. Tuesday as DeKalb County takes up data centers. And why Clark Howard says you might be seeing lower prices at the grocery pretty soon. On 95.5 WSB.
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0: Greetings. Welcome. Eric Erickson here. 877-973-7425. If you want to be on the program at like 4:30 this morning or Saturday morning, when I wasn't up, I was asleep. But Todd Blanche got confirmed by the United States Senate. It took 50 votes, and he got 50 votes, and he became the Attorney General. And it was a very close margin for him, but he is officially confirmed now. Bill Cassidy of Louisiana decided to vote for him. Cassidy's on his way out. A lot of people expected he might just not vote for Blanche, given his rage at the Trump administration for, among other things, the president not supporting him in his reelection. But he decided to do it. So Blanche got the nod, and we'll see where this goes. I don't know where it actually does go. I mean, he's been doing the job for a while, and I got to tell you, I have found him to be more competent than Pam Bondi in management. And behind the scenes, people within the Trump White House tell me that they're actually very pleased with him as just a manager and steward of the Department of Justice. A lot of concerns. He was the president's personal attorney. A lot of concerns about possibly his ideology behind the scenes. But he's done a good job. Indisputably, I think he has done a good job as Attorney General thus far, acting Attorney General, and now has the job. Cassidy's argument was that he has more wiggle room now as the official Attorney General to hold the president accountable, which is kind of a nonsense argument, if you ask me, because the president can fire him at will, whether he's acting or not. But he does have the full capacities and powers of the job. So Blanche is there now. One of the things he's turning his eye towards, and what the Civil Rights Office is turning its eyes towards, is free speech on college campus. There's a new report out by FIRE, the Foundation for Individual Rights in Education or some such, that a number of campuses in America are cracking down on free speech and have become regressive when it comes to free speech. I want to actually spend some time on that when we come back, because it does have huge implications as well, as Sasan Piker has just been uninvited from giving a speech on a college campus. But I got to tell you about my Red Eye tankless water heater first. And I keep going back to this incident from a week ago when we headed out on vacation. I had forgotten what it was like to stand in a shower and have the water run cold when you ran out of hot water, because we've had a Renai tankless water heater now for 2-3 years, and you never run out of hot water. And the other night, we was staying at a house, and the water ran cold while I was there. My daughter had her shower, wasn't even thinking about it. 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
19: It is 1:30. Good afternoon. I'm Sabrina Cupid. This news is sponsored by Ben Hill Renovation. A Loganville man is being remembered today as a hero after sacrificing his life to save a young girl in the ocean at Myrtle Beach, South Carolina.
20: A young girl was unfortunately pulled out to the ocean by a rip current, and a very brave man, who we now know was Derek Moore, rushed to save her. It's my understanding he was also in the water at the time.
19: That's Myrtle Beach's Meredith Denary. She says the 47-year-old did not know the girl he saved. The father of four was pulled out by the rip current, and his body was found the next day. Derek Moore taught at Rock Bridge Elementary School in DeKalb County. Your weather for today: partly cloudy, hot and humid. Highs around 94, scattered rain showers and thunderstorms this afternoon, says WSB meteorologist Christina Edwards. Fire and rescue called to a scene in DeKalb County for a possible drowning today. An investigation underway now after a woman's body was pulled from the lake. Fire crews responded early this morning after the person was seen floating in the water. DeKalb police trying to determine how the woman died. She's identified as Joanne Howell, who was the subject of a Maddie's call. Rescuers pulled her from a small private lake in the Misty Lake subdivision in Ellenwood. The death toll is now at 50 in today's earthquake in Colombia, and the death toll expected to rise as there are reports of people trapped beneath collapsed buildings. Today's quake registered 7.4 and hit the western part of Colombia. Secretary of State Marco Rubio saying today that the Trump administration is, quote, closely monitoring the situation. Former President Joe Biden's cancer has spread. That's according to his son, Hunter Biden, who gave an update on his father's health during a wide-ranging interview with BBC. The 83-year-old former president revealed he had cancer in May of last year, just months after his time in the White House had ended. Now to Tennessee this afternoon. You should have heard his knocked-out jailbird sing that rock. Elvis fans are descending on Memphis, Tennessee this week to celebrate the king. It's Elvis Week 2026. The festivities are in full swing now at his iconic Graceland home. The 10-day festival celebrates Presley's life and music 49 years after his death. Let's take a look at the markets. The Dow right now is down 132 at 53,903. NASDAQ also in the red, so is the S&P. It's 132.
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24: $2,100, that's 3 months of groceries. $2,100, that's the tax increase Senator John Ossoff supported in Washington. Ambitious and liberal, Senator Ossoff voted with National Democrats for a $2,100 tax increase. Senator Ossoff voted to gut the child tax credit for middle-class families. 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A $2,100 tax increase on the average Georgia family? 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He doesn't care about people like you. Call Senator Ossoff today at 202-224-3521 and tell him to stop voting for higher taxes. 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
6: Travel advisory continues on 285 in College Park. Crash 285 northbound the inner loop at Camp Creek Parkway. It's a rollover crash, only a right shoulder open. Use I-85 as an alternate. Much better news in Doraville. That crash is gone. 285 west of Beaufort Highway. Still some lingering delays, though, on 85 south coming out of the Norcross. From the Trustdale.com Traffic Center, Triple Team Traffic, 95.5 WSB.
25: I'm WSB meteorologist Christina Upwards. Partly cloudy skies, hot and humid with a high of 94. A few pop-up showers and thunderstorms this afternoon. Lows tonight in the mid-70s.
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0: I got to say, as I talk about colleges and free speech, my son is entering his senior year in high school. We are preparing for him to go off next year. He really wants to go to Samford University in Birmingham, Alabama. And his school is requiring, so they do chapel, and they're requiring the seniors to wear business casual attire. They have to wear ties for chapel on Thursdays, and they can be without a tie on Monday, but it's got to be business attire. And so I took allergy, sorry. I took my son to Brooks Brothers on Saturday in Atlanta. And I spent way too much money on those No Iron dress shirts. I'm a big fan of the Brooks Brothers No Iron dress shirts. I have a tailor these days who makes a lot of my dress shirts, but I got him the non-iron dress shirts because I don't want to take him to dry cleaning. He's not going to take him to dry cleaning. Got him some pants. It was a lot of money for not a lot of stuff. I introduced him to how to pick out a tie to match a shirt and a jacket and all that to get him ready for college and business stuff. So he looks more professional. Even wore it to church yesterday on Sunday. And then we went and saw The Odyssey again. I liked it better the second time, by the way. I liked it. I got a sneak peek of it, and then I actually saw it in the theater with my son, and I liked it, but I really liked it better the second time. But all that, getting him ready for college and stuff, one of the big issues is, well, going to a non-woke school. Let me start this conversation this way. Our population is now in decline. Starting this coming year, every kindergarten class in America will be smaller than the class that came before it. We have fewer kids in the country. We have fewer people having kids. It's a problem long term. We have turned against immigration as a way to boost our society. People aren't having kids, so we're a society in decline now. Americans are getting older. Healthcare costs are rising. Healthcare is the only sector that's really creating jobs at this point. We're a nation in decline. Not economically, not militarily, except by choice, but population-wise, we are beginning to shrink. And that's going to be a problem for colleges and how colleges distinguish themselves. So I think about my alma mater, Mercer University. It used to be a Baptist school, and I would use air quotes for that because it wasn't very much so. And then I think that my daughter's going there, and I love it. Many happy memories there, and I got a great education. My son wants to go to Samford University in Birmingham, Alabama. And what separates the two is that where my college was Baptist and now is not, Samford University is explicitly Baptist and religious, and they pray, and religion is a component woven in. Christianity, I should say, not religion, is woven into the fabric of the school. And it's a whole different vibe. It really is. And so I worry about my alma mater. They've got a great new president. The past presidents were great. My wife worked for the former president turned chancellor, who was the president when I was there. And I love it. It's got a beautiful campus. It's got great programs, got a great medical school, got great engineering school. But how do you distinguish yourself if you don't have that Christian component where you actually believe it? Because there are some schools out there that call themselves Christian and they don't actually believe it. How do you distinguish yourself? What's going to set you apart? When our population shrinks and kids are deciding where to go to school, is it going to be your alumni network and parents luring their kids? Is it going to be some remarkable program that you have that others don't have? What's going to set your school apart when you've lost your founding religious convictions where Christians say, I want to send my kids to a school with fellow believers? I mean, my son wants to go to Samford, one, the architecture program. He wants to be an architect. Two, he loves the campus. And three, he really loved the faith aspect. He really loved the Christian component that was woven into the fabric of the school. But how does your alma mater where you went? If it's a state school, you're going to survive because taxpayers will take care of you. But if you went to a private school, what sets your Wheaton apart from your Berry College, from your Shorter College, from your, what sets your Duke apart from your Emory, apart from your Yale, apart from your Harvard, other than name and reputation? You've got alumni dollars and endowment. If you're a smaller school, how do you survive as population begins to decline? If you've given up your integrity for your faith component to say we're no longer explicitly a Christian school, we are one of multitudes of small, independent, private colleges, what sets us apart? And if you're a state school, like in Georgia, we have a lot. One of the great schools near me, they got a great president there now, Georgia College and State University in Milledgeville. It's a fantastic school. I put it on the radar for my son. He really wants to go to Samford. It's a fantastic school. It is not the University of Georgia. It is not Georgia Tech. It has found a way to segment itself with its academic program and its college and its environment and its location. Georgia Southern down the road for me as a growing football program. It used to have the reputation of the party school. They've cracked down on academics. You go out to Texas, of course. You've got University of Texas. You got Texas A&M. You've got Baylor, which is private. You've got SMU. How do these private schools distinguish themselves? And one of the bigger issues is so many of these schools have embraced wokeism. You heard AOC. I played the clip earlier saying woke one was kind of nutty. But a lot of these schools maintain it. And increasingly, those schools, one of the core components is speech and lack thereof. FIRE has come out with their rankings. Their 2026 college free speech ranking at America's colleges get an F. This is from the report. If America's colleges could earn report cards for free speech friendliness, most would deserve an F. And conservative students are increasingly joining their liberal peers in supporting censorship. The sixth annual College Free Speech Rankings, released today by the Foundation for Individual Rights and Expression, survey and survey partner College Pulse, show a continued decline in support for free speech among all students, but particularly conservatives. Students of every political persuasion show a deep unwillingness to encounter controversial ideas. The survey, which is the most comprehensive look at campus expression in the country, ranked 257 schools based on 68,510 student responses to a wide variety of free speech-related questions. The rankings come at a notable moment for free speech on college campuses, clashes over the Israeli-Palestinian conflict, a vigorous and aggressive culture of student activism, and the Trump administration's persistent scrutiny of higher education. This year, students largely opposed allowing any controversial campus speaker, no matter that speaker's politics, says FIRE President and CEO Greg Lukianoff. Rather than hearing out and then responding to an ideological opponent, both liberal and conservative college students are retreating from the encounter entirely. This will only harm students' abilities to think critically and create rifts between them. We must champion free speech. So here are the best colleges for free speech. Claremont McKenna, number one, Purdue, number two, University of Chicago, number three, Massachusetts Technological University, number four, University of Colorado at Boulder, five, University of North Carolina, Greensboro, six, Vanderbilt University, seven, Appalachian State at eight, Eastern Kentucky at nine, North Carolina State at 10. The worst colleges for free speech: Loyola University, Chicago, Middlebury College, New York University, Boston College, University of California, Davis, Northeastern University, University of Washington, Indiana University, Columbia University, and Bernard College at 257. I'm not surprised by Bernard. Claremont McKenna, 2 years in a row, has taken the top spot as support for speech. Speech controversies at the highest rated schools are rare. Their administrations are more likely to support free speech. The schools that improve the most include Dartmouth and Vanderbilt. They work to reform their policies and recently implemented new programs that support free speech and encourage open discourse. The lowest rated schools are home to restrictive speech policies and some of last year's most shocking anti-free speech moments, including threats to press freedom, speaker cancellation, and quashing student protests. Now listen to this. 100 of the 257 schools surveyed, 166 of them get an F. Only 11 schools receive a speech climate grade of C or higher. Only 36% of students said it was extremely or very clear the administration protects free speech. One in three students now hold some level of acceptance for resorting to violence. 53% of students say the Israeli-Palestinian conflict is a difficult topic to discuss openly on campus. On 21 of the campuses surveyed, 75% of the students said this, 90% at Bernard. For the first time ever, a majority of students opposed their school allowing any of the six controversial speakers they were asked about onto campus. Three controversial conservative speakers, three controversial liberal speakers. More students than ever think violence and chaos are acceptable alternatives. Now, I'm interested in this. I'm going to go to my school Overall, average score 61%, which is an increase. The average grade is a D minus. Three speech controversies in my state. Let's explore the rankings here. Georgia Tech ranks 29th. Emory University ranks 67th. Georgia State University ranks 132. And the University of Georgia ranks 143, an F. An F for the University of Georgia, an F for Georgia State, a D minus for Emory, a D plus for Georgia. Those are the schools that are listed in the state.

0: school in Alabama gets an F. The lowest is University of Alabama at Tuscaloosa. Still ranks higher than the University of Georgia in accommodating free speech. Now, I want to go out to California because I'm curious about California. At California, Claremont McKenna is number one. And then the second ranked is Stanford at 79. Most University of California schools rank at the bottom of the list. I'm not surprised. I am not surprised at all. These universities do not like and are deeply intolerant of anybody on campus speaking up. The university that has had the biggest positive improvement is Dartmouth. The university with the biggest negative improvement is Kent State University. I find it notable that Purdue University in Indiana is number two for free speech, and Indiana University in Indiana is third from the bottom in terms of censorship. Clemson is 13. University of Tulsa is 12. And by the way, being 12 isn't great because it's a C. FSU is at 17. It's a C minus. University of Mississippi is 27. It's just this. These are not good rankings. Schools are intolerant. And what I find most alarming is that conservative students are increasingly as intolerant as progressive students. And by the way, you should know, in fairness, that's backlash. That is backlash. Progressive students have been so hostile for so long to conservative voices. Conservatives are now like, well, we don't want to hear left-wing voices either. Conservatives, raise up your children to be open to hearing controversial ideas. I try to do that with my kids. You should love your neighbor and hear them out. Love your neighbor and hear them out. Whether you agree with them or not, you should not silence them. Hassan Piker has just had one of his speeches canceled. Hassan Piker, speech canceled. I forget what university it was. Yes, the University of Washington has canceled Hassan Piker's speech. What's notable is that on Fire's list, which came out before the Hassan Piker speech was banned, it was the fourth worst when it came to free speech. Fringe, you've got to be willing to entertain controversial ideas. And on a college campus, all ideas should be entertained. And I understand conservatives are increasingly intolerant of other ideas because college professors are intolerant of conservatives. So there's been a backlash here. It's you can't look at this and say conservatives are becoming increasingly hostile to free speech without recognizing they're doing so as a backlash to hostility to their ideas. But it's a terrible thing that's happening. And one of the things that the government can do is force open the free speech door of these colleges, particularly crack down on schools, cracking down on conservative voices on campus. That's what's provoking the conservative backlash. If our kids are unwilling to be exposed to controversial ideas they don't like, they're not going to be able to refine their own ideas. The reason the pro-life movement has been so effective in this country for so long is not winning elections to change the Supreme Court. It's that the pro-life movement better understood the ideas of the left than the left understood the pro-life movement's ideas. And so the pro-life movement could respond more capably and therefore win elections more capably and therefore shape the Supreme Court. But it came down to the pro-life movement being willing to engage with and understand the ideas of their opponents while their opponents shut their minds to the ideas of the pro-life movement. And the pro-life movement won. If you want to win the future, you got to be able to engage the arguments. And if you're intolerant to even hearing the arguments, you're never going to understand the arguments to respond to them. You've got to be open to free speech starting on campus.
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2: 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Travel advisory continues down by the airport trying to upright an overturned vehicle crash. 285 northbound, the Inner Loop Camp Creek Parkway exit 2. Right now they're holding all lanes trying to get things under control there. Use 85 north as an alternate. Elsewhere, 85 south out of Norcross into DeKalb. That ride's still a little sluggish as you leave Jimmy Carter Boulevard down to 285. 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
8: I gotta tell you, I read of all things. I forget who put it in the stack of stuff for me to look at over the weekend, but there is a story in the New York Times about how Gen Z dress like they've never worn clothes before, and I found it in funny juxtaposition. I mentioned taking my son to Brooks Brothers this weekend because his school is making them learn business dress, and it's twice each week they got to do it. And it's kind of funny. If none of them screw it up, they don't have to wear ties except for chapel. And if any of them screw it up, I think he said they all have to like start wearing coats and ties and stuff. So they're trying not to screw it up. The other funny thing I got to say, and ladies, you'll appreciate this as much as the rest of us, is in on the piece of paper that describes appropriate dress, it's always so much more complicated to explain to women what is acceptable than guys are just like long sleeve shirts and pants, the end. Can we be honest, ladies, that to some degree you do it to yourself, the whole makeup and everything else? I mean, my wife's like, she got to put on the makeup and everything. I don't care. It is like women judge other women on what you wear and how you style your hair and all this. I couldn't care less. And I think I speak for most men that we would just like to go to dinner on time. And I know there's some woman out there right now say, you say that, but nope, there's no but. There's no but. And now you got this piece of the New York Times that even like young Gen Z men, like, they don't know how to dress. It's like they have no concept of how to put on clothes. My goodness. 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
13: At 2 o'clock, I'm Bill Caiaccio with our top local story. A Gwinnett County man is remembered as a hero after drowning while rescuing a young girl caught in a rip current in Myrtle Beach.
14: Officials say 47-year-old Derek Moore of Loganville went in and was able to get the girl to safety before he was pulled underwater. An extensive search followed, but ultimately his body washed ashore hours later. The father of four did not know the girl, and Myrtle Beach's Meredith Denari says he was selfless in a crisis moment.
15: He's totally a hero. He's a good Samaritan. He went out of his way to save a stranger.
14: DeKalb County Schools released a statement saying Moore taught at Rockbridge Elementary School and previously at Jolly Elementary. Grief counselors are on hand at both facilities today. Graham Kale, 95.5 WSB.
13: 90 degrees in Atlanta, and it's that time of day. We're starting to see the scattered showers develop across metro Atlanta. How high will the temperature soar this week? Meteorologist Christina Edwards has Atlanta's most accurate and dependable forecast coming up. DeKalb police are investigating after the body of a 70-year-old woman is pulled from a small lake in Ellenwood. She's identified as 70-year-old Joanne Howell, who is the subject of a Maddie's call last week. She was reported missing on Friday. Investigators are trying to determine how she died. Fire crews were called to the small private lake in the Misty Lake subdivision early this morning after reports of a possible drowning. One person is in the hospital. Another is arrested after an accidental shooting at the Auto Zone on the south side of Conyers. Police say both are employees at the store. The employee responsible for the shooting is charged with reckless conduct. Police say there is no ongoing threat to the public, but you still will see significant police in the area as the investigation continues at this hour. The death toll approaching 50 after a massive earthquake in Colombia. Reporter Lama Hassan says the magnitude 7.4 hit about 150 miles west of the capital of Bogota.
16: Posting on social media, the governor of Choco region, where the epicenter of the quake is, she says that there are injuries and severe damage to some buildings, adding that they are now concerned about aftershocks. And of course, don't forget that this comes after those recent deadly twin earthquakes that hit neighboring Venezuela that has killed more than 6,100 people.
13: The nation's health secretary, Robert F. Kennedy Jr., announces two proposals today meant to protect our food supply. One requires manufacturers to notify the FDA when determining a substance added to human or animal food is generally recognized as safe.
17: The proposal will give the agency greater visibility into the substances that are entering our food supply.
13: The other is the federal government's first proposed definition of ultra-processed foods. It is 2:02, and this news is sponsored by Brett Beckers. Up next, live team coverage of traffic and weather.
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13: 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Time now for live team coverage of traffic and weather. In the 24-hour traffic center, here is Alex Williams.
20: Hey, good afternoon, Bill. Not so good in College Park on 285 North, the inner loop, as you leave I-85 up to this crash cleanup at Camp Creek Parkway, where only a right shoulder is open. I would go ahead and use 85 North to get up past the airport as an alternate. A lot of people taking that and then hopping on Camp Creek Parkway westbound, and that's made a mess of Camp Creek Parkway westbound trying to get over to 285. And in Midtown, a little bit of volume filling in, 75-85 south as you pass Atlantic Station and Georgia Tech. From the Trustdale.com Traffic Center, Triple Team Traffic, 95.5 WSB.
21: I'm WSB meteorologist Christina Edwards. Partly cloudy skies, hot and humid with a high of 94. A few pop-up showers and thunderstorms this afternoon, lows tonight in the mid-70s.
13: And a few showers showing up now on Storm Tracker radar. It is 82 in Roswell, 90 in Fairburn, and 90 in Duluth. More news at 2:30, breaking news when it happens. I'm Bill Caiaccio, 95.5 WSB.

0: My fellow Americans across the fruited plain, it is Eric Erickson here. Welcome. The phone number 877-973-7425. Should you wish to be on the program, would be happy to have you. We got to talk about crime. And I want to begin with a clip from James Tallarico in Texas with some of his backstory that I didn't actually know. Listen to this from Tallarico. I think it's important.
1: I learned what violence was at a very early age. My father was a high school dropout who had a drinking problem, and he oftentimes would become abusive. He actually spent time in jail himself. And when I was young, I hated my father for hurting me and my mother. I was glad he went to jail. But as I got older, I realized that the system never actually helped my father get better. Instead of ending his violence by treating his alcoholism, addressing his mental health issues, or giving him a high school diploma, they threw him in a cage, which only made things worse. I learned that violence is a problem that cages will never solve. When I say violence, I mean hurting oneself or others physically, verbally, psychologically, spiritually. We all recognize domestic abuse as violence, but we don't always recognize the ways in which our systems hurt people every day. Poverty is violence. Pollution is violence. And yes, prison is violence.
0: You got that? James Tallarico in 2022 argued that poverty is violence, pollution is violence, and prison is violence. What a way to redefine violence. Words in postmodern America mean whatever you want them to mean. You know what's actually violent is rape. Rape is violence. A man has been arrested for attempting to rape a woman in Savannah, Georgia. He's been arrested 22 times since the year 2020. He was arrested 8 times this year alone and was released from jail 17 days prior to attempting to rape the woman. Claire Williams is the judge in Savannah, Georgia, who has kept releasing Shawa Doy. Let me read you this from WJCL 22, ABC affiliate there in Savannah, Georgia. The woman is homeless. She was using the shower at a woman's pool restroom and believed she was safe because it was around noon. She told WJCL TV there was somebody in the shower. Of course, the curtains closed. I couldn't tell it was a man. The door opens, I'm pushed back into the bathroom stall where I'm sexually assaulted. Police have charged 30-year-old LaShawa Doy with attempted rape, aggravated sexual battery, and false imprisonment after they say he attacked her inside the public restroom. The victim says she screamed for minutes before pool staff and an off-duty police officer came to help. I'm very lucky. I want to raise awareness, she said. Police said the off-duty officer was working with the Catholic school across the street that hires police officers to watch the kids during recess. The officer saw the man running naked toward the playground and stopped him before he got too close to the kids. Antonio Dixon Branch, a local resident, said the incident raises concerns about safety and resources in the area. Court records show Doyle had been arrested 27 times. This is his 8th arrest this year. A June 4th, 2026 police report said witnesses recognized him outside the Helmsman, a downtown apartment complex geared towards SCAD students, Savannah College of Art and Design students. Witnesses and security told police he was screaming at women and touching himself, leading to public indecency and criminal trespass arrests. His most recent arrest, aside from the attempted sexual assault, was on July 20th for criminal trespass. How many times it's going to take before we protect our community? Because Daffin Park is everybody's park, says Nick Palumbo, Savannah District 4 Alderman. It's time for the criminal justice system to do their thing. It could have been a lot worse. I did use my hands to help. I'm very lucky he didn't do worse, the victim said. I don't want to go there with what she's describing. But the judge keeps letting him out. By the way, this judge has been judged for 34 years. not a recent progressive judge, just a old white woman who's a liberal who believes that putting people in jail is bad. Prisons are violence, James Tallarico says, and this judge apparently believes as well. You know what's violent is actually trying to rape a woman in a public restroom. That's actual violence. James Tallarico in Texas says prisons are violent, pollution is violence, poverty is violent. Actual violent people were making excuses for them to keep them from going to jail for being violent. I gotta tell you, I reject the idea that prisons are for reformation. We have made a mistake, and I remember I hated philosophy classes in college. I took one. And I remember my argument in class, and ironically, the professor was an old guy who was a big lib, but he actually agreed with me on this, that prisons are not there for rehabilitation, prisons are for punishment. And the idea that we need to send someone to prison and rehabilitate them, no, we need to send them to prison to punish them. James Tallarico says, tragically, his father was an alcoholic, a high school graduate who was abusive and went to jail. And he thinks if just somebody could have saved his, he's got daddy issues. And I don't mean that to sound disrespectful, but if somebody could have saved his daddy from himself, if somebody could have rehabilitated his daddy, he wants the state to rehabilitate. The state's not good at very much, and it's not good at keeping us safe anymore. And James Tallarico's worldview, given his daddy issues, is now that prison is violence, pollution is violence, poverty is violence, that there are violent people, but a situation is not violence. There are violent situations. When someone is throwing punches in your face, that is a violent person in a violent situation. When you live in squalor, that is not violence. You may not like it, but it is not violence. The word you use is not what you mean. James Tallarico, though, wants to solve homelessness by giving people houses. We call it unhousedness now. They are unhoused. Give them a house, you solve the homelessness. But the homelessness is a byproduct of the problem, and the problem is mental health and drug addiction. We don't have a homelessness problem in the United States. We have a feral drug use and mental health problem in the United States. The people who are homeless are battling drug addiction, alcoholism, and mental health issues. If you treated them for those problems, we wouldn't have a homeless problem. But you won't allow, the left will not allow people to be rounded up and put into institutions to be rehabilitated against their will because, you know, prisons are violence. This is the asininity of the left-wing position here. We can't forcibly incarcerate someone and treat their mental health problem because that's violence against that person. We instead have to allow that person to be on the street and be violent against non-crazy people, and the non-crazy people are just expected to accept it as a way of life. This is why progressivism itself is a mental health disorder. Just think about it. We are not allowed in American society, according to the left, to round up the crazy feral drug users we call homeless and put them in rehabilitation against their will. We're not allowed to do that because that's violence against that person. But you and I are expected as a way of life to be accosted by that feral drug user on a daily basis when we walk down our streets. And that's fine. That's not violence, according to the left. The violence against the law-abiding citizens is not violence. The violence is against the lawbreakers. There is, again, an opportunity here, I think, for Republicans to start making the case that the left not only perpetuates cycles and systems of violence, but they make cities ungovernable. Now, in many cities, you're not going to win on that argument because the left has taken over the cities and they believe that prisons are violence. But for the rest of us, there are some communities. Miami's had a Republican mayor. Jacksonville, Florida's massive city had a Republican mayor. You've had Republican mayors in large cities in Texas that haven't been completely overrun by the wokes. Management of a city. You promised to clean up the city. Mamdani right now in New York is running a PR campaign, but I saw a poll the other day. He's got 30% popularity at a time that the polling is benefiting the Democrats. Let me play you this audio. This is the mayor of New York.
2: Seeing a lot of examples of what it can look like to have that focus on the working person. people who understand that affordability isn't just something you say, it's something you have to deliver. And that in doing this, we're not running away from the Democratic Party. We're going back to what the party used to be. You think about FDR and LaGuardia. You think about the New Deal. That's what the Democratic Party once was. That's what it could be again. And if we want to win, I think that's what we have to become.
0: But it's the working class that keeps rejecting these clowns, because the working class understands that what they're doing is they're raising costs. They're raising prices. In New York now, it's more valuable to have an empty apartment than a filled apartment, because the filled apartment requires so much in terms of regulation and compliance with laws that it's worth it for people who own the apartments to just keep them vacant. It's actually kind of crazy to watch how the left is ruining things and driving up costs for people. I'm just completely amazed. And now they want to say that prisons are violent. By the way, is that woke 1.0? Because that was, so they'll now say that they reject that idea but still believe it. They'll still want to get people out. They'll still want to tear down the jails. They just say, oh, we don't believe that anymore. The far left doesn't have the solutions. They're making our lives less safe as a people. And Republicans, I think, need to capitalize on this. The president is not doing well in the polling right now. This is not meant to bash the president. But you do need to recognize the reality here. This is Harry Itten on CNN.
3: President Trump's job approval rating on jobs has really taken a tumble, my goodness gracious, from where it was at the beginning of term number two, as well as at this point in term number one. Just take a look here. Okay, right now in my aggregate of polls, when it comes to President Trump's net approval rating on jobs, look at this. He's 22 points underwater, a very unlucky 2-2 for President Trump. Get this, that is a 31-point decline from where he was at the beginning of term number two. And more than that, look at where he was at this point in term numero uno. He was 10 points above water. That is, his approval rating was 10 points greater than his disapproval rating. So right now, President Trump, when it comes to jobs, is very much, well, dare I say, in the red, as the font color is right here on this screen. And the big question is, why? Why is President Trump's job approval rating on jobs underwater in the deep Red Sea in this particular case? Well, simply put, Americans just don't think that we're on the right track when it comes to jobs.
0: That's true. He's underwater overall. He's underwater on job creation. But he's still more popular than the Democrats and the Democratic Socialists. That blows the minds of some Democrats. And when you have progressive judges who keep letting criminals out of jail, who do harm to people, sane Americans, and the majority of us are still sane, recognize that prisons aren't violent. Violent people should be put in prison. Sane people don't want the Democratic Socialists in charge. The Republicans have an opportunity here. People may not be happy with the president. They may not be happy with the economy, but they're scared of the Democratic Socialists. Just let the Democratic Socialists speak in their own words, and people will be more and more horrified by them. Oh, I got the leader of the Democratic Socialists of America in her own words. When we come back, it'll blow your mind. These people are the dumbest people I think I've ever encountered in politics.
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5: 220 Trustdale.com Traffic Center. Still got this ongoing crash cleanup. 80 at 285 northbound, the outer loop, or inner loop, I should say. Camp Creek Parkway, exit 2. Only the right shoulder is open. Big old mess around the airport. Take 85 north as an alternate. Looking for new trouble in Norcross. 85 north right around Indian Trail Road, exit 101. Getting a little bit slower there back toward 285. 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Alex Williams, Triple Team Traffic, 95.5 WUSB.
6: News. Major sinkhole in southeast Atlanta.
7: Weather. These temperatures for that are about 20 degrees below average.
6: Traffic.
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2: Welcome back. It is Eric Erickson here. So David Rimnick at The New Yorker has interviewed the co-chair of the Democratic Socialists of America. And she is as dim-witted as you might imagine and has no idea what she actually stands for. Just listen to some of this.
3: But we do believe in taxing the hell out of millionaires. Yeah, absolutely.
4: Well, what does taxing the hell out of them mean?
3: Yeah, you know, I don't have like a solid,
4: but shouldn't you? If you're the co-chair, of the DSA, shouldn't you be more specific than just taxing the hell out of something? What exactly do you mean?
3: So again, it's democracy, right? And we have to look at what we need to spend and what we need. We don't want to depend on the existence of millionaires because that means people are still getting exploited. So, mm-hmm. So yeah, we need to look at what we need to pay for in the interim, what sort of tax base we need for that to happen, and then and build from there.
2: Word salad, just a word salad. This is just unfathomable to me that this is a leader. By the way, you should hear the Ukraine answer.
4: The invasion of Ukraine, DSA's International Committee released a statement blaming NATO expansion and the United States, essentially, for the crisis. After the invasion, DSA released a statement condemning the invasion and calling for a ceasefire. And there have been people who have in DSA who have been even more firm about that it was mainly the United States' fault that Russia felt compelled to invade Ukraine. How do you feel about it?
3: We do not believe in pouring U.S. money, military weapons into anything. We don't think it makes it better anywhere. But obviously, Russia is this oligarchic dictatorship, which is hyper-capitalist, and Putin is this crazy right-wing oligarch. Of course he is going to make horrific human life-ending decisions.
4: Well, this is this precisely why those countries wanted to be in NATO?
3: Yes, but why aren't we doing any amount of actual diplomacy? Why aren't we doing any amount of actual sending actual human beings to talk to human beings and figure out what...
4: I don't understand what kind of... there's been all kinds of diplomacy, however, failed since the beginning of the invasion. We shouldn't send weapons to the Ukrainians.
3: No.
4: So just allow Russia to overrun Ukraine.
2: I love that she thinks Vladimir Putin is capitalist. My goodness. 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
10: At 2:30, I'm Bill Caiaccio with our top story. At least 47 people are dead and dozens of buildings have collapsed in a major earthquake in western Colombia. The 7.4 magnitude quake led to evacuations as far away as Bogota. The earthquake was also felt in neighboring Ecuador. A Metro Atlanta school teacher is remembered as a hero after sacrificing his own life to save a young girl caught in a rip current in the ocean off the coast of Myrtle Beach, South Carolina.
7: He was able to get her to safety, but the rip current did pull him out to the ocean, and he unfortunately drowned due to that rip current.
10: Myrtle Beach's Meredith Denary says 47-year-old Derek Moore did not know the girl he saved. Moore taught at Rockbridge Elementary School in DeKalb County. At a ceremony today, Joint Base Charleston is officially renamed Joint Base Lindsey Graham in honor of the late South Carolina Senator. Defense Secretary Pete Hegseth says Graham dedicated his life to serving his state and the U.S. Armed Forces.
8: Those gray tails that say Charleston. Now, when they land in far-flung places, we'll say Graham. The world will remember that name.
10: Graham's sister Darlene is now serving out the remainder of his term and is running in the election to keep the seat for a full term. After a slow start to the Atlantic hurricane season, Jim Ryan reports things are picking up between Africa and the Americas.
11: The Atlantic map at the National Hurricane Center features two areas of disorganized showers and thunderstorms that forecasters are watching. Models suggest the two may merge toward the middle of the week and give birth to a tropical depression by the weekend. Where it's headed is anyone's guess.
10: It is 2:31. Up next, live team coverage of traffic and weather.
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10: It is 2:34 and time for live team coverage of traffic and weather in the 24-hour traffic center. It's Alex Williams.
18: Hey, Bill. Unfortunately, still watching this crash cleanup, rollover crash cleanup. Truck lost its load and flipped over. 285 northbound, the Interloop Camp Creek Parkway exit 2. Just the right shoulder is open. It's got 285 west on the brake lights back to Riverdale Road with everybody trying to get on to 285 north. Use 85 north as an alternate. That trouble in Norcross, I found it. It's in the right lane, 85 northbound Indian Trail Road exit 101. Traffic from the Trustdale.com traffic center, triple team traffic, 95.5 WSB.
19: This is WSB meteorologist Christina Upwards. A mix of sun and clouds through this afternoon, monitoring for a few pop-up showers and thunderstorms. It'll be hot with a high of 94, lows tonight in the mid-70s. Tomorrow and Wednesday, partly cloudy with highs in the low to mid-90s and afternoon pop-up showers and thunderstorms.
10: 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I'm Bill Caiaccio, 95.5 WSB.
2: Hello, America. It is Eric Erickson. 877-973-7425 is the phone number should you wish to be on the program. I want to actually talk about my AI concerns because I've talked a lot about it, defensive data centers. I got to acknowledge that among my close group of friends, I am definitely in the minority. And I mean, it's one of those things I used to tell people running for office, know when you're in the minority, even when you think you're right. I think they're good, not in all cases. There are places they can be put, not in all places. Having local community input is vital. If you're a local government official on a county commission, a city council, and you're looking at these things, you need to like raise all the awareness possible with the local community. Make sure people know, understand a lot of people are getting lied to online, misinformation, disinformation. But I have been challenged by certain listeners to say, what is the big problem that I have with the data centers? And I can tell you what my big problem is. Hang on. Okay. Sorry, having to respond to an important text message by an important person who wants my coffee order. I have real concerns about AI. I'm supportive of the data centers. And again, there are good locations and bad locations. There are right ways to do it. There are wrong ways to do it. But we need them. We already use them. We need to stay ahead of China on this. China is, someone called me out the other day and said, you say China's a nation in decline, and yet we got to, yes, China is a nation in decline. We can't allow them to get ahead of us on data centers where they might be able to rebound. The country is collapsing. Their population is collapsing. Their economy is collapsing. You allow them the high-tech AI out there, and you suddenly give them a leg up on their situation that they don't need. We should hand them an anchor, not an AI data center. Concurrent to all that, though, here is my big concern about data centers and AI. We lose imagination. We lose imagination. The problem with AI, you can kind of tell it. There's a guy on Twitter who he writes these explainers, and it shows up in my feed all the time. I don't follow the guy, but you know, Elon Musk has screwed up Twitter to a degree. It now defaults to the For You tab instead of defaulting to the Following tab. The Following tab is no longer chronological. It's just, it annoys me to no end that a guy who is clearly a very smart guy continues to just screw up Twitter, a site that so many people have for so long used. He certainly protected Twitter. He protected it from the wokes. But he's also done a lot of not good stuff. And one of those people who keeps getting elevated is a guy who continually writes about issues around the world, explainer pieces. And you can tell just by reading the piece that he's using AI to generate the piece. And ironically, you click through to his name and it tells you that he's an AI innovator. And ironically, as I'm talking about this now, I can't remember the guy's name, and I'm trying to go through to give you an example, and I can't find the guy. Something, his first name starts with an A, last name starts with a G. I can't think of what it is now. But you find these explainer pieces he writes about stuff, and you can very clearly tell there's a rhythm and a rhyme to AI. And that's the problem with AI, is it is duplicative, it's iterative, it's not imaginative, and it's not something new. You can't get new things. All AI can do is look at old stuff and repackage it. I got very frustrated with my morning piece. I want to give you my experience now. I have a program called Grammarly because I do all of my own writing, and I am a terrible proofreader. And I use Grammarly, and Grammarly drives me insane because half the time its suggestions are worse than what I've already written. It wants commas and hyphens everywhere. And so I've started using Claude. I read earlier a portion of my morning piece on while populism is an emotion, it's not a grounding for public policy. And I wrote my morning piece yesterday because I knew what I wanted to write. And I wrote it and I put it into Claude. Claude is the best of the AI systems out there right now. May not always be, but it's very good. And I put it into Claude. And Claude first corrected my grammar and typos way better than Grammarly did. And it said to me, in the past, you have mentioned these issues. It would bolster your argument if you incorporated them into your piece. Two of them were, it reminded me I had done a monologue last year on J.D. Vance's quote about, we don't want cheap toasters, we want high-paying jobs, and if that means toasters become more expensive, so be it. And the other was the president's comment about kids don't need $30, they might get $2, or they might be a little more expensive. And Claude was like, if you're writing about people being concerned about the $20 burrito, it's worth noting that the same people concerned about the $20 burrito were cheering on the more expensive toaster for the better paying job and don't buy as many dolls. You should incorporate those pieces. It didn't write any of it. It suggested to me that I should. And I appreciate it. It's like, you know, those are really good ideas. It proofread what I wrote. It challenged me on some of my points and said I was making a weak argument. One of the times it said I was making a bad faith argument, and I revised it, and my piece became better by being challenged by the AI algorithm. But what did the AI algorithm do? All it had was the stuff that I've written and said in the past. There are people like, for example, Elon Musk has argued that he is going to get Grok to produce an Odyssey-based movie because Odyssey is woke. If you've seen Odyssey, it's not woke. And if you think it's woke, your brain is broken by politics. You may, yeah, I don't care if you like the movie or not, but there were a lot of lies about it. And I got to tell you, I've now seen it three times, two times in the theater. And I liked it the second time in the theater better. The third time, the movie has improved to me. By the way, when the Cyclops screams, we saw it in real IMAX, 70mm film, and my loud noise alert went off on my Apple Watch, and it was loud. Over 90 decibels, the scream was. The problem with Elon Musk doing an AI version of the Odyssey is it can't create something new. Now, the Odyssey is a multi-thousand-year-old story, so you're not really creating something new. But the way it's going to tell the story is going to look iterative. Everything about AI looks iterative. Nothing looks new. And the people who have started outsourcing their thinking to AI are now no longer thinking for themselves. They're allowing it to do it. Look at the rise of the pro-China sentiment or the pro-Palestinian sentiment in the United States. So much of that sentiment is actually about what the algorithm is feeding them. And the algorithm is the big problem with AI. The algorithm is indoctrinating people. It's making people dumber. There was a story, I mentioned this story earlier, that some guy who's a bartender and bouncer at a place says that Gen Alpha doesn't know how to dress. Gen Z doesn't know how to dress. It's like they've never worn clothes before. They don't know how to wear them. One of the other issues out there now is because of the algorithm that everybody thinks something new and shiny, and it's the algorithm, and it's not new and shiny. They're all going to the same vacation spot. They all want the same look. They all take the same photo on the same steps of the same island in Italy. They all wear the same clothes. They all think the same things. They all look for the same sort of stuff, and it's all because of the algorithm. They are fed the algorithm, and the algorithm controls their thinking, and that's the problem with AI. We are creating automatons. You know, if you step back, one of my overarching criticisms of Common Core was that Common Core was taking critical thinking out of education and teaching kids to be good worker bees for the Fortune 500. You were essentially sapping kids of the entrepreneurial spirit. The way Common Core math works, you could no longer depend on your parents. You had to depend on the state. The way Common Core reading works, you were incentivized to read as many things, not complex things, but read as many things as you could to get an award, not to read the complex, challenging thing. Common Core is not good. It sapped kids of innovation and how they thought. It instead trained them to think for the Fortune 500. It wanted to build automatons for the Fortune 500 through the educational system in a way that deprived the Fortune 500 of real competition from within. It's why kids who go to classical schools where they're challenged and they teach Latin and they teach logic, they are more engaged with adults than kids in Common Core schools. Kids in Common Core schools, and that is most public schools in the country, even though they changed the name, is now Community Core. It's not, we're not teaching, it's Singapore math. It's not Common Core math. Way to blame your bad math program on the Singaporeans. The kids are not taught to challenge, to engage, to think critically, to make arguments, to defend their positions. They're taught to run a formula, to learn how to add and subtract in a way that takes an entire page as opposed to memorization, and then move on. And they've lost their abilities to think. They've lost their abilities to be critical when they need to be critical of things around them. Mentioned before, I'm proud of my daughter. She wanted to be an engineer. She decided she didn't want to fight with calculus, so she did accounting and finance. Now she's really, several of her professors have told her she should go to law school, do finance and go to law school. And she did a summer program at Georgia Tech, and she was very intimidated because the high school she went to did not have a lot. It was not a wealthy school, did not have the latest cutting-edge technology for computers and the like. My son will graduate from there. It's a fantastic school. And she realized she was going to a great school when she didn't think she was, when she was in this program at Georgia Tech with a bunch of high school kids who had come from elite institutions, elite high schools with STEM and with robotics and with computers. And my kid was the only one who could stand up and hold a conversation with a professor. All these other kids had come from these public, elite public schools and private schools that embrace Common Core. My kid went to a classical Christian school where she had to stand every day and argue with her teachers about stuff. And she could have a conversation and make a presentation and answer questions about the problems and be challenged and not cry, but have an answer instead or challenge back, because that's the sort of school she went to. And when you go to a public school these days, when you go to a private school, a lot of times that they embrace Common Core, they've embraced algorithmic education, and everything is iterative. Everything is the same. And when you deviate from that sameness, you're uncomfortable.

0: attention. It didn't seem like you wrote a lot. And he said, no, it didn't sap my attention. It took away my creativity. I was seeing all the stuff on Instagram thinking these things are cool. And I realized that everybody had the same look. Everybody had the same style. Everybody was doing the same sort of video. And I just decided that I don't want the sameness of thinking. I was like, you know, you're pretty responsible for a 17-year-old. And the problem more and more with AI is the unthoughtfulness of it. And we're seeing this now with this Democratic Socialist leader. I want to play you one more clip of the Democratic Socialist talking to David Remnick of The New Yorker. Just listen to this conversation.
1: Lisa Avila Chevalier recently won a primary election in New York City, and is almost sure to win the general election. She attended an October 8th pro-Palestinian, pro-Hamas rally, which many people saw as a justification of the October 7th attack. And some of her tweets have been extremely ugly on this score and on others. Do you fully support her in all these activities and what she's had to say?
2: I think Daria Lisa can speak for herself, certainly, and I think she's apologized for some pieces of that and has
1: not,
2: been
1: not for attending that rally. Not
2: unapologetic about other pieces of that. And
1: do you support her yourself in that?
2: Yeah, I do.
1: Why?
2: Because
1: in other words, you would have gone to that rally had you been able?
2: That's a good question. I probably would have. Yeah. I don't live in New York City, so I wouldn't have.
1: One day after the slaughter of 1,200 people and taking of over 200 hostages, you would have come and rallied behind Hamas.
2: I think that October 7th was largely inevitable. If you put people in an open-air concentration camp and you deprive them of rights, of dignity, of food, of the ability to live in safety, you have to expect that they are going to not take that for that long.
0: That's the duplicative, iterative defenses that you find on TikTok. It was an open-air concentration camp, but now that the Israelis have bombed it, we see pictures of this is what we lost, this is what Israel took. Was it a open-air concentration camp or not? It depends on their framing. It depends on their algorithm. It depends on what things they've seen on TikTok. That's the problem with AI, is it is making us lazy and rotting our brains. That's the danger of it. It's necessary. It's needed. It's useful. But boy, do we need to be aware that it is just iterative. It creates nothing new. 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
4: 252 Trustdale.com Traffic Center making progress in College Park. They're picking up the cones from that crash cleanup. 285 northbound, the Interloop Camp Creek Parkway, exit number 2. But it's going to take a while for those 285 west Interloop delays back to Riverdale Road to improve. Crash on the west freeway, 20 eastbound at I-285. A couple of right lane or center lanes are blocked there. You can use Highway 78 as your alternate. 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

0: giving you the truth, not the talking points. 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
1: Hello and welcome. It is Eric Erickson here. The phone number, well, it's too late for the phone number, isn't it? I ran long in the last segment, I'm afraid. I got an email this weekend from a listener about my cookbook. Here's the deal. What is the status on it? It is a work in progress. I got all the recipes together. Problem is finding a publisher. I don't really want to self-publish. I don't really care for self-publishing, but I have been told now by a couple of, my book agent in particular, but then a publisher that I reached out to directly, that if you're not going to commit to selling like 10,000 copies, nobody wants to publish a cookbook these days because they're expensive to produce and print with all the pictures that are expected. So I'm trying to figure out this. I may have to go self-publishing route, but it is a work in progress. And my goodness, with $20 burrito conversations, y'all need a cookbook of the stuff, because you can afford to make my recipes. 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
4: Man, I got so many questions now from people who, with their 401ks or if they have an investment account, they're freaked out about if the stock market is going to absolutely take a giant drop. And what's known as a bear market, where values lose 20% or more. And where's the fear coming from? Well, a lot of uncertainty in the world, the war in Iran, and then the fact that stocks are so highly valued right now versus historical numbers. So do you go hide under a rock? Do you put your money in a savings account instead? No, it's all about how long it is till you're going to need the money you're investing. If you're way, way, way away from when you'd be spending any of this money, then chill, don't worry. Just be properly diversified, meaning your money is well spread out among different types of investing strategies. I'm Clark Howard.
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5: At 3 o'clock, I'm Bill Caiaccio with our top local story. As the conflict in the Middle East continues, military leaders tout the strategic value of Dobbins Air Reserve Base right here in Metro Atlanta. Here's a report all new at 3 o'clock.
6: With more than 2,000 employees and a $180 million economic impact, Dobbins Air Reserve Base is an asset for Cobb County. But Georgia Air National Guard Major General Kanata Crumley explains it plays a key role in their strategic readiness as well.
7: Right now, I have airmen in combat in OEF and CENTCOM in the Middle East. So that's how our mission has evolved.
6: He says Dobbins allows them to access operational-ready equipment to be better prepared when they're in combat. In Cobb County, Jonathan O'Brien, 95.5 WSB.
5: 90 degrees in Atlanta. We are watching storms pop up across Metro Atlanta in the afternoon heat. A thunderstorm right now moving through Paulding County and West Cobb at this hour. Meteorologist Christina Edwards has Atlanta's most accurate and dependable forecast coming up. A Metro Atlanta man gives his own life to save a young girl swimming in the ocean.
8: After spotting the girl struggling against a dangerous rip current at Myrtle Beach, South Carolina, 47-year-old Derek Moore took swift action and helped get her to safety. Tragically, the same rip current then pulled Moore out to sea.
9: He put his personal safety to the side to save this child. He was able to successfully save her, but unfortunately lost his life in the process.
8: Myrtle Beach's Meredith Denary says Moore did not know the girl. Moore lived in Loganville and was a teacher with DeKalb County Schools. He leaves behind four children. Grim Kill, 95.5 WSB.
5: An investigation underway after a woman's body is pulled from a lake in DeKalb County. DeKalb police are trying to determine how the woman died. She's identified as 70-year-old Joanne Howell, who was the subject of a Maddie's call last week. She was reported missing on Friday. Fire crews were called to the small private lake in the Misty Lake subdivision in Ellenwood early this morning after reports of a possible drowning. Conyers police say they are investigating a shooting at the Auto Zone on the south side of the city. Officers say the injured person is an employee who was accidentally shot by another employee. The victim has been taken to the hospital for medical care. The employee responsible for the shooting is charged with reckless conduct. The death toll now tops 100, and significant damage is reported after a major earthquake in Colombia.
10: A powerful earthquake measuring 7.4 has hit the western part of Colombia just after 7:30 a.m. local time, about 150 miles west of the capital, where it was also felt in Bogota. The earthquake also causing significant damage.
5: Reporter Lama Hassan says rescue efforts are underway to find people who may be trapped under the rubble of collapsed buildings. Two new proposals are meant to protect our nation's food supply.
11: These two actions will change how the federal government oversees what's in our food and how we understand the foods that Americans eat.
5: Health Secretary Robert F. Kennedy Jr. says one requires manufacturers to notify the FDA when determining a substance added to a human or animal food is generally recognized as safe. The other is the federal government's first proposed definition of ultra-processed foods. The nation's strategic petroleum reserve drops below 300 million barrels for the first time since the early 1980s. New data from the Energy Department shows the reserve held about 298 million barrels as of Friday. The reserve can hold more than 700 million barrels, but officials say current levels are expected to fall further in the coming weeks before the latest authorized release is complete. It is now 3:03, and the Von Hessler Doctrine begins in less than 2 minutes. Right now, live team coverage of traffic and weather in the 24-hour traffic center. It's Alex Williams.
12: Hey, Bill, that earlier crash in College Park is gone. 285 northbound, the Interloop Camp Creek Parkway exit 2. Still waiting for some of those 285 west delays to improve, leaving Riverdale Road. West side I-20 eastbound, that ride's all stacked up from Riverside Parkway to over to a crash that's been in the center lanes at 285. You can use Highway 78. And in Norcross, we've had lingering trouble in the right lane, 85 northbound at Indian Trail Road, exit 101. That's got the ride slower than you would expect on 85 north from 285 to start the afternoon. And heading into Midtown downtown, brake lights filling in southbound from the 85-400 merge as you head down to North Avenue. From the Trustdale.com Traffic Center, Triple Team Traffic, 95.5 WSB.
13: I'm WSB meteorologist Christina Edwards. Partly cloudy, hot and humid today with a high of 94. Few rain showers and thunderstorms through the evening hours, then drying out for tonight, lows in the mid-70s. Tomorrow and Wednesday, partly cloudy with afternoon pop-up storms, highs in the low to mid-90s.
5: Storms are brewing across metro Atlanta, as they do oftentimes this time of the day. Right now, some strong rain right now and a thunderstorm in southern Paulding County moving into Douglas County, and it's also impacting parts of western Cobb County as well. It is 90 in Lawrenceville, 92 in East Point, 74 in Hiram. 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I'm Bill Caiaccio, 95.5 WSB.
14: Hour one of the Von Hessler Doctrine begins right now. I'm your host, Eric Von Hessler. Surrounded, as always, by the doctrinaires. I could say my doctrinaires, but I don't want people to think that I'm big on the patriarchy, so I'll just say the doctrinaires. Tim Andrews is here. Autumn Fisher is here. George Clark is here, barely, and Jared Yamamoto is here. Nice to start another week. It is hot. Can I just say that?
15: I agree.
14: It's very,
16: hot
14: very
16: enough for you.
14: It's hot enough for me. I don't know about you.
17: How are you handling the heat? Give us an open mic on
14: that's
17: the WSB
14: right.
17: Radio.
14: Yeah, 404, whatever, whatever.
16: Cool with a wet rag.
14: It's a good way, you know. It's a good way to do it. A wet rag, although they go warm pretty quickly. How about a rag? How about a thing of ice, like in you know,
16: ice?
14: Yeah, just put a bunch of ice and tie it together in a rag.
16: Well, aren't you hoity-toity?
14: Yes, I am.
16: Fresh and fruity.
14: I'm one of those people. I'm one of the beautiful people.
18: Honestly, though, like if you do take just any water and just put it on your skin,
14: yes,
18: it's like free air conditioning.
17: Yeah,
14: it is.
17: Cools you down quick.
14: Then you got to flap around.
18: Yeah, flap.
15: You know, a lot of people like the hand fans, but my thing about the hand fan is, don't you create as much heat in your body by constantly, you know, moving your wrist around with the fan as you do? So you're just kind of creating more heat. It does feel good in the moment, but it's kind of like a forever drug or a forever war. It's a forever fan. You got to keep on going.
18: I think that's a
15: You think it's a myth? You think it's an urban
18: myth? Yeah.
15: Well, I mean, you got to take energy to flick your wrist like this.
18: Yeah, but how much energy is this?
17: A lot. Like,
15: well, it's more than what. It's a lot. Are you kidding me? You ever hear that stuff about all those calories you burn while you're sleeping? Your body can create a lot of heat. So,
18: yeah.
15: Well, let's find out. George Clark, who just rushed in. Just rushed in off the streets.
19: Had a rough morning.
17: I have an answer.
15: Did you have a rough morning? Really?
19: Getting here.
15: Oh, was it about traffic, or was it social, or was it your fault? Were you an idiot?
19: My neighbor's out of town, and I told him I'd take care of the cats. I went over to feed the cats, and there's a giant line of ants from the cat bowl to the corner of the house.
15: And so you felt that was your responsibility to take care of that.
19: Well, you can't leave it, because then what are the cats going to eat, because the ants are the food.
15: Ah, let them eat ants. No, you're right. You did the right thing.
19: Yeah, so.
15: You do a lot of house sitting and...
19: Gotta make a little extra.
15: Pet sitting.
19: Cash.
17: Side hustle boy.
15: It's nice. Is this something that you advertise, or is just friends know when they go out of town, George Clark's the guy?
19: Yes.
15: It's very nice. It's nice to have a secondary skill. You know, radio isn't what it used to be. You never know when you're going to need these side hustles.
17: Cat sitting is a good skill.
15: Cat sitting
17: is the easiest job on earth.
15: Well, if you don't mind cleaning up. You know,
17: ants.
15: Oh, yeah.
17: You
15: know, ants. Who would have thought? Litter boxes.
17: The litter box is worse than the ants.
15: The occasional vomiting. The problem with the litter box thing, to be honest, is, and having cats for the longest time, what I would like to get across to people, and I don't know how you do it, Jared, but really, when it comes down to the litter box, there's only one good way to do it, and that's once a day. Because if you do it once a day, it's never an awful, terrible... I mean, unless the cat has a bad day. It's not a terrible, awful thing. The cat's always happy. They're not going to go crapping somewhere else because it's plenty there. So it's really the only... And I know people, well, I don't want to do it every day. No, but you wait 2 days or 3 days, and then when you go in there, it's like, you got to muck out a horse stall or something, and it's much bigger. You're making a bigger job.
18: True.
15: And
18: then it gets stuck to the side.
15: Yeah, exactly.
17: It's
15: disgusting. And then what happens...
18: And you're breathing it in, and you're like, is this hurting me in some way? This feels fumy. Yeah.
17: God, I'm not pregnant.
15: Once you get to that third day, there's a likelihood that you'll go to a fourth or a fifth because you just don't want to face it. You go in every day. It's a couple of little hums. You get them out of there, and that's it. Don't get a cat unless you want to do it the right way, and there's only one right way.
18: That
15: which
18: felt
15: is,
18: aggressive.
15: Well, I'm
17: it did feel a little
15: it
17: aggressive.
15: Was aggressive. I don't know if you've noticed, but cats can't speak. I got to speak for them, so I'm being aggressive in speaking for the
18: You're
15: cats.
18: You're a cat advocate? I'm
15: a cat advocate. That's exactly what I am. Now, how do you do it in your home? What do you wait once a week? Every 7 days?
17: A self-cleaning litter box,
15: those things
17: which
15: can
17: is
15: get gunked
17: fantastic.
15: Up. Those things can
17: Here's
15: get gunked
17: up. Here's
15: my
17: newer one. My cat does not get it gunked up. We only have one cat, and he cares.
15: You still have to empty it.
17: Yeah. It's a little tray that you change.
15: How often do you empty it?
17: Once a month. Because what it does
15: you
17: is
15: you get
17: it
15: a month's worth of cat stuff in there.
18: The key is you don't feed or water the cat.
17: Exactly. Once you do that,
15: they produce less.
17: Then it's less to fill up.
20: How does it not smell or get moldy?
17: So what it does is the litter box has a little opening in the front where it stores all of the all of the stuff.
15: Okay.
17: And it keeps it air sealed in there, and then you just take the tray out at the end of the month, and it's all sealed in there. You
15: one
17: actually don't smell
15: month.
17: It at all.
15: My goodness, yeah,
17: it's great!
18: I bought one for Travis just because I saw it at Jared's house.
15: No, I have one. We've used them before, but I've just found them to be maybe because the cat's kind of old and more likely to produce gunkifiable stuff.
17: Gunkifiable.
15: You gunk up the gears there every once in a while. Then you got to get in there. Next thing you know, you're in the backyard with a hose, and you might as well be. Like building a new chopper for somebody.
17: For the first 7 years of my cat's life, it's been great. But I don't know how the latter half of his life
15: is
17: going
15: to
17: be.
15: Well, the latter half of the cat's life is always a nightmare for the owners.
18: Long and sufferable.
15: Yes, yes.
20: Hey, renal failure test.
15: Yes. Oh, no. Oh, yeah, absolutely.
18: puking.
15: So there you go. If you've learned something already just by having tuned into this show. How to be a happy person. I'm telling you, you'll be a happy cat owner once you just give in and say, you know what? It takes 3 minutes. I'm going to do it once a day. When you do it once a day, it takes 3 minutes. It's gone.
18: It's the first thing you've said in a long time that I 100% agree with.
15: Well, you know, I sensed that we were coming back together. I felt on Friday that we were getting closer together in our. Remember like 20 years ago when we agreed on everything?
18: Oh, that was great. When I was an idiot.
15: Yeah. When you would just believe anything that I said. I don't know about you, but I think of those as the good old days.
17: This is the start.
0: You might be right.
17: Mm-hmm. This is the start of a good week, guys.
15: You think so? Yeah.
17: I think so.
15: Start of a hot week. Let's get back to that. Hey, it's hot outside.
17: I saw a guy out on the lake on Saturday that had this visor, by the way. Speaking of fans that we brought up earlier.
15: Yes.
17: It had
15: fans, not like fans of the show, but fans like the hand fan as Autumn agrees, creates more energy and heat than
21: they do. I just proved that by going to AI. So.
15: Oh, it is. Am I right and she's wrong?
21: Oh, yeah,
17: you're
21: correct.
17: Oh, no. Hey, hold on. Let's
15: back off. It's been a tough 20 years for Autumn. Okay. Yes.
17: No, this guy had this visor that had three little mini fans attached to it, one kind of in the front, but just out of your eyesight.
18: It's a TikTok thing.
17: And then two on the sides. And it was great. I mean, literally, he looked like he was having a great time.
15: In some one of those countries where a kid's like barefoot trying to get the stuff for our iPhones,
21: looking for food,
15: and they see it in America. A guy goes, "Oh my goodness, I was born in the wrong place."
21: I paid $100 for this on TikTok.
15: Although I think comfort is not a bad thing.
18: Would want that.
15: They would want it, and probably there's some of the technology that the barefoot kid is pulling out of that dump is probably actually in the hat fan. Somewhere.
18: Yeah, he would
15: making
18: take the hat
15: possible.
18: Fan and take like the lithium battery out of it.
15: Yeah, right.
21: Yeah, they're never depressed because they're just always touching lithium.
15: Yeah, exactly. They're always in a good mood about it, strangely enough.
17: Yeah, they love
15: to cycle things that work together. These kids don't stop because they're getting the lithium that makes them feel like, oh my, it's the best day of my life.
17: Makes so much sense now, guys.
15: It may be hot, but I'm glad to say we got a big round of applause for Mother Nature in the state of Georgia. It was a public-private setup that the drought in Georgia is over. One of the longest droughts in whatever.
21: Thank you, El Nino.
15: Georgia.
17: Began in September of 2025, guys.
15: And just ended Wednesday.
17: Yep. We're out of it officially.
15: So no more. It is, now that I think of it, it is almost a year.
17: Almost.
18: Almost a year, guys.
21: 11 months. Holy cow.
18: That's really close to 12.
15: You have to love it. And, you know, hopefully, when was the last drought? I remember one time in like the 2000s, the story being that in X number of days, Atlanta was going to run out of water.
17: Yeah, they were threatening.
15: Completely. This was like 2008 or something like that. Seven.
17: When I was in high school, in my senior year, I remember my government teacher, telling me, there's a possibility that you guys won't be able to graduate because there's not enough water to supply the schools.
15: Yes.
17: And you're going to have to do everything at home. And she was freaking out. I'm like, I had no idea that any of this stuff was going on.
15: I remember this going on. And I also remember thinking, boy, we should probably, when we get out of this, we should build more reservoirs. But they never did.
17: No.
15: So I just thought, you know, it was kind of silly to come that close to actually the entire city being out of water, which is, I remember that being the
21: 2007 when Sonny Perdue did the prayer.
15: And it rained.
21: And it rained.
15: Okay. Well, we can.
17: Thank you, Sonny.
15: He did a rain dance.
21: He did?
15: Yes, he did.
21: Multi-denominational.
15: Look it up. Yes, he had a rain dance. Part of what he did, the part of it was a rain dance went on. Back when
18: I think he was like casting a wide net of spiritualism.
15: Yeah, he just brought everybody in. Yeah. You know, anybody with a funny hat. Come on, let's get over here. Let's get John Travolta in here. Yeah. Let's get the spaceship people.
0: Come on in rain, man.
15: Whatever we need to do.
17: Well, it worked.
19: That's a goat.
18: Drink the blood.
0: Everybody drink blood from this goat.
18: Covered in blood.
15: And I thought once we got through that, surely we would think about the idea of maybe building a few more. I mean, a reservoir is it's a big deal, but the simple way to think about it is you're just building a huge hole in the ground to collect all the water.
17: If Tennessee would give us our land back, we wouldn't have this issue anymore.
15: The whole Tennessee
17: because they stole
15: thing.
17: Our land up there in North Georgia, and they won't give us access to the Tennessee River, which will give us plenty of water.
21: We have to give our water to Florida.
17: Well, that's a whole other story. It's ridiculous that we have to give as much water
15: well,
17: for
15: listen,
17: it as we
15: do. What, do you want all the mussels to die? Is that what you want? What are you? Are you some sort of mussels holocaust guy? You just want to get rid of all the mussels? You don't care about things that aren't human? What,
21: well, maybe they could go out and hang out in that bacteria water in the Gulf.
15: Is the Gulf full of bacteria water? Well, it happens when it's really hot.
21: You know,
15: when it's hot. Yeah, yeah. Well, that's the thing, is they start eating your flesh. That's why I stay out of the water.
21: No point in it.
15: I don't want to go anywhere where flesh eating even has like a 0.01% chance.
21: Stay out of the brackish water. That's where it's teeming.
15: I stay out of water that isn't in my own pool. I don't know that. I don't. What's that? Excuse me? I'm sorry. Did you have something to add? I didn't.
18: Hell yeah, Ben.
15: I'm suspicious of the water in my own pool.
17: You know? Those frogs are swimming in it.
15: We switched over to salt. We switched over to salt. We lost the frogs.
19: No cyber attacks.
15: Yes, it is great.
18: Yeah, you can like swim with your eyes open. Doesn't hurt.
15: I got to get in there and swim more often.
21: And salt water
15: doesn't
21: sting?
15: Like that.
18: It doesn't.
15: It doesn't really.
18: Like,
15: there's not that much in there. It's as far as parts per whatever. In chlorine, when you're swimming, the salt parts per whatever are much lower. Because, I mean, sure, it would sting your eyes if there was too much of it, the salt. Hey, did you hear they're coming up with new batteries? This is supposed to help us in our economic fight against China, that we're inventing new batteries that are not lithium-based, because China's got all that mineral stuff locked down. But this is salt based.
21: Ooh,
15: where you use the energy and salt, which makes a lot of sense to me.
18: Energy like, and salt?
15: Well, when you salt, when it breaks down, it releases energy. Huh. And if you can harness that, then, I guess everything that breaks down releases energy, but salt has enough in it to be harnessed. You know, I'm talking like I know what I'm talking about. I have.
21: Isn't lithium a salt, a type of salt?
15: As you look at it, why are you asking questions?
18: You know what?
15: Hold on. I'm thirsty. I need some coffee. You go ahead and talk, Autumn.
18: Yeah, you know, I think it's a great question. Mm-hmm. I think it's something that needs to be explored a little bit more.
15: No bad questions. Am I right? No. There's no bad questions. We like all the questions.
18: Kind of salt, unless it's not.
15: Yeah. What is lithium? Then what the hell is this thing I'm hearing about? Some big story about how we're gonna break China's mineral domination with our salt batteries. This is what I just read about.
19: It does say here that it's always found in nature as a salt or a mineral.
15: I think the mineral is what they use. Rather but that's just a thought, people. I'm not telling you what to think.
17: So in the example,
15: not one of those radio people.
17: In the example you're bringing up here, Eric, it says that in Nevada, we have a lot of this kind of salt that you're talking about that can be converted into
15: salt
17: energy.
15: Flats. Yeah, because we got those salt flats and the salt mines where we put all the records down. Old New York
18: if
15: Times
18: down there? If you
15: want to
18: retire from like government or something,
15: yeah, you go down the salt
18: spelunk
15: mine.
18: Down into something?
15: Yeah.
18: Get your down file?
21: You can't do that anywhere.
15: Don't we keep all the files from the Cold War down there in the salt mines or something like that?
17: They said that.
15: Look, we got to use salt. So we got a lot of salt. Listen, we can use it. Let's use it. Yeah. It's going to be a long time before we go out, like, hey, we're getting low on salt.
17: Exactly.
18: People are the salt of the earth.
15: That's a Soylent Green kind of thing there. We could end up where, you know, we're actually getting rid of the people and just using their salt for batteries. Is that what you want in the future? Is that what you're looking for?
18: If they want
15: to
18: donate.
15: No, they're not going to donate. You're just anti-human.
18: Take the organs, break them down into salt, run my fan hat.
15: There you go. There you go. It's only a few.
17: Problem solved.
15: It's only two or three lives, right? You get rid of these people, and then you run the fan hat for life.
18: I'm not saying kill people for my fan hat.
15: Well, how are you going to do it? Are you going to convince them to off themselves? What are you going to do? How are you going to get their salt?
18: I mean, if first I'll ask, because there's no point. I mean, you got to
15: ask.
18: It's okay.
15: All they can say is no, right?
18: That's right.
15: That's right.
18: And then if I could maybe get them to sign a contract to like give up the organs for, you know, someone, you know, who needs it. And then give me the salt.
15: Seems like a little addendum.
17: Give me the salt.
18: I'll put it in between.
15: Yeah.
18: Right? So give me your organs.
15: I'm making a choice.
18: Salt. And then we put you in, you know, do what you got.
15: I think you do it a choice, make it the middle. People always choose the middle choice. That's the big scam that goes on in society. That's like 87, 89, And is it 92 or 93, the highest
17: the
15: level?
17: Oh, it's about for the gas. Yeah, 87, 89, and 92, I think it's 90,
15: right?
17: Yeah, I think
15: it 92. 92 or 93? That's kind of strange. We look at it every day.
21: Take another sip of coffee.
15: So, the reason they do that is because it's a fake out. Because people just go, well, it's probably good for my car to do 89.
21: That's not true? You don't have to use specific gas?
15: No, there are some vehicles, and back when more were manual, I think it had a little more to do with it, but there are some high-end vehicles that you need to put the best gas in, but basically between 87 and 89, you're just saving money. Mm. But in people's minds, they're like, well, I won't go for the most, but I won't go for the least, so at least, and then they make all the money. You're fine with 87 in most vehicles that have been built since the year 2010.
17: Mid-grade certainly could be 89 to 290, and then premium can be 91 to 94.
15: Oh well, I don't usually see that. What, 94? What kind of state are you in? Well, it must be a highfalutin state.
17: Yeah. Bring back
15: 94.
21: Bring back the lead.
15: Yeah, that stuff started to go when I was a kid.
21: Yeah,
15: there was still lead gas.
21: Leaded, unleaded.
15: I remember seeing leaded and unleaded, but that stopped by the time I was like seven.
18: What? I thought they
15: eight
18: still
15: years
18: say
15: old.
18: That.
15: No. This
18: on
15: is
18: the sign.
15: No, there's no leaded left anymore. It says unleaded, but...
18: Oh, it all just says unleaded.
15: It just says unleaded, but there used to be leaded gas and unleaded gas.
18: Leaded.
15: Yeah, it was leaded.
18: Could I have some leaded?
15: So I guess it was making people dumb? Did it make a generation of people dumb?
19: I was listening to a podcast, and the guy that was alleging that that's like the problem, everything stems from lead, and kids getting lead infected by...
15: Well, you know,
18: so they say like that's why the boomers are so crazy is because they had
15: all that lead
18: exposure, like long-term lead exposure. If you look it up, like some of the symptoms are stuff that boomers do, like cranky.
15: Well, but isn't that also just getting older?
18: Yeah. Buying a house for $100.
17: I knew it was the lead.
15: Just got out cranky. This just came of getting older. Well, the boomers are the richest generation in the history of the world. So, I mean, bring back the lead. Something got them going. So, they started rock and roll. They did a whole bunch of stuff, the boomers.
17: You guys are gobbling the lead.
15: I mean, yeah, they've gotten annoying now toward the end. But who doesn't? Yeah,
17: you guys are goblins with your wealth.
15: Who doesn't?
17: Holding on to it, hoarding on your wealth.
15: What are we supposed to do?
18: That's right.
15: What are we supposed to do?
16: Cross over my bridge.
15: You know, people say...
16: Answer three riddles.
15: People are always saying that we should downsize because we're in our 60s.
17: You
15: and
17: should.
15: We only have two people. But we also, there's also another part of it that's the only home I've ever bought. These are my neighbors. You know, nobody thinks about the other side of it. But my wife told me that our taxes are tied to what we paid for the house, not the value of the house. So if we were to sell the house, then we would get that. We'd have to pay taxes on that. And then when we bought a new place, which would probably cost more than what this place cost in the beginning, we would actually up our tax bill by downsizing.
18: Yeah, but you would be probably profiting more than even if you had to pay a higher tax bill, you still would profit from the sale of the house.
15: Yeah, I mean, I would do all right, but I like the idea of sitting on equity, you know?
18: Well, the thing is, you don't
15: My
18: have
15: kids
18: to,
15: I mean, can have it.
18: Yeah. Being a certain age and saying, well, you should downsize is silly. If you should downsize if the maintenance of the house is getting to be too much or
15: I can't walk up and down the stairs anymore. Something
18: exactly.
15: Like that.
18: Right. Like yeah. That makes sense. Don't just do it. It's like, well, old man now, time to downsize.
15: Well, there's this pressure that comes from people like, no, you should do it for society. There aren't enough homes for people and you old people are staying in your homes. It's like the idea of a home is more than just, you know, I've only ever bought one. This is the only neighborhood I've ever owned a home. You know, there's more to it than just the assets. There's your life and the people you know. And I get a little bit annoyed. I think it's a discussion worth having. But this idea from people in their 30s and 40s that people who are in their 60s and 70s shouldn't be attached to anything in their lives that they've had for a number of years, it's kind of ageism, you know? And it doesn't offend me because they're young and stupid and I'm older and wiser. I understand that. It doesn't offend me. But I do find it from the generations of people who care more than any other generations before them and blah, blah, blah. It's like, you old people, you should just sell your homes. go live in some hovel somewhere.
20: Live in a tent.
15: Live in a tent.
18: Your time is over.
15: It's not my fault that homes aren't available. I stopped voting because I thought I was doing harm.
17: They have golden care for you guys. It's good.
15: Yeah,
17: you guys
15: have to
17: take care of. There's houses and condos everywhere. How is there not enough places to
15: live?
17: Well,
15: no, there's not enough. It's about being at the entry level.
17: Oh.
15: The starter home is not within reach, which is a real problem. It's a real problem, but there are fundamental reasons for it, and you have to address those and start building these homes.
17: How about a little home?
15: The little homes are like $300,000 now.
17: They're not cheap.
15: I mean, there's just nothing cheap. I mean, if you look, when Doritos cost $10 a bag, just extrapolate that out to what a first-time home is going to be, and everything has gone up. Although, I mean, actually, I've got good news. I don't know if you guys heard. I was listening to the president the other day, and he actually said this is the best economy we've ever had in the history of the world.
20: Fire.
15: If that helps you, exactly.
20: Beautiful,
15: I got that.
20: Right? Yes. Get a house.
1: 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I say, Donald Trump polls on the economy aren't good. The economy is the greatest economy we've ever had by far.
15: Told you.
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5: At 3:30, I'm Bill Caiaccio, news sponsored by Vincent Financial. Our top story, the death toll now over 100 in Colombia after a 7.4 magnitude earthquake rocks the South American country. The U.S. Geological Survey warns there could be significant casualties. Rescue efforts are underway to find people who may be trapped under the rubble of collapsed buildings. The quake is the most powerful in Colombia in the last decade. As the conflict in the Middle East continues, military leaders tout the strategic value of Dobbins Air Reserve Base in Cobb County.
2: Because if you watch the news in the last year or so, you see that the wars haven't stopped and we're stamping out evil wherever we can find it. And you all are making that possible.
5: Georgia Air National Guard Major General Konata Crumley says Dobbins allows them to access operational ready equipment to be better prepared when they are in combat. A Loganville man is remembered as a hero after sacrificing his own life to save a young girl in Myrtle Beach, South Carolina.
6: A young girl was unfortunately pulled out to the ocean by a rip current, and a very brave man who we now know was Derek Moore rushed to save her. It's my understanding he was also in the water at the time.
5: Myrtle Beach's Meredith Denari says the 47-year-old did not know the girl he saved. The father of four was pulled out by the rip current and his body was found the next day. Moore taught at Rockbridge Elementary School in DeKalb County. At a ceremony today, Joint Base Charleston is officially renamed.
7: So my fellow Americans, it is my honor to say welcome to Joint Base Lindsey Graham. May God bless the United States of America.
5: Defense Secretary Pete Hegseth is part of the ceremony renaming the base after South Carolina's late senator who passed away last month at the age of 71. New flying vehicles are coming to the Sunshine State.
8: By the end of the year, Florida will be actively testing eVTOL aircraft throughout Central Florida aerospace region.
5: Governor Ron DeSantis says the vehicles will take off vertically, fly people or goods to a destination, and then land with no runway necessary. It is now 3:32, and it's time for live team coverage of traffic and weather. In the 24-hour traffic center, it's Alex Williams.
9: Watching a couple of travel advisories right now, Bill. Got one that's ongoing on the West Freeway, 20 eastbound at 285, exit 51. That crash is blocking multiple center lanes. You're slow back before Riverside Parkway. Use Highway 78 is an alternate. Now a crash wasn't just a left lane. Fire department's with it in DeKalb. Two left lanes knocked out. 285 northbound, the outer loop at I-20. Exit 46, you're slow before Flat Shoals Parkway. Head north of there. You can use 20 eastbound as an alternate. And trouble's still been hanging out in the right lane in Gwinnett County. 85 northbound at Indian Trail Road. From the Trustdale.com Traffic Center, Triple Team Traffic, 95.5 WSB.
10: This is WSB meteorologist Christina Upwards. A mix of sun and clouds through this afternoon. Monitoring for a few pop-up showers and thunderstorms. It'll be hot with a high of 94. Lows tonight in the mid-70s. Tomorrow and Wednesday, partly cloudy with highs in the low to mid-90s. And afternoon pop-up showers and thunderstorms.
5: And we are seeing scattered showers and storms right now on Storm Tracker radar. At this hour, 90 in Norcross, 83 in Mableton, 91 in College Park. More news at 4 o'clock. 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
15: You know, that's the way it goes, Jared. You know, sometimes
0: I just can't believe you let the fans down like
15: that.
0: We
15: get double booked. We get double booked sometimes.
0: I know it's a tough day for you. I know.
15: You know, I don't know. I usually don't believe, well, really anything that I read or see or hear or anything.
0: Rough life.
15: I just assume everybody's up to something. It's kind of the way I kind of deal with it. But supposedly there's a, if you believe the Washington Post, or as the insiders say, WAPO. If you believe WAPO, the Washington Post, this is the summer of the male purse. This is the summer that, see, I bring this up just because I knew it would annoy Tim Andrews. Because he's the most trad. Well, August is used to be, you know, back in the old days, August was considered the summertime. Now it's like we're wrapping up, going back to school. But
1: I guess I think August is a July very, is more yeah, than
15: I,
1: a summer.
15: I know, it's moved. But actually, in reality, when does summer officially start?
1: No one knows.
15: George Clark could certainly find out for us.
1: Nah, you give it, I give it.
15: The summer officially begins. I don't want to say what I think, because in case I'm wrong, I'll sound like
0: it starts in June and ends in September.
15: So is it June 21st?
13: There's two different.
15: All right,
13: you've got a meteorologist.
14: The vernal equinox is in June, or the summer solstice is in June 21st.
15: Yes, is that right?
13: Meteorologically, June 1st is the start of summer.
15: Yeah, that's their own little club.
13: The
15: that's
13: summer
15: their
13: solstice.
15: Thing.
13: June 21st.
15: Right. Okay. So you got 30 days, right? And so August is right there, right, kind of like in the dead of the summer.
0: Yeah.
15: And that's how it used to be seen.
1: Okay.
14: In September.
15: But now everybody goes, you know, we used to stay in school longer, and then we would go back later. Now August people, I don't even understand it. I know the reason we had a summer back in the old days, the reason we actually got the summer off, is I thought it was just too damn hot in most places.
14: Well, they do would rather, up north. But, it's still like when we were growing up.
15: Yeah. Okay. So they didn't change it.
1: School hasn't started for my kids. They don't start until like the 24th or the 25th.
15: Yeah, we used to go back the Wednesday after Labor Day.
14: Yes.
1: There you go.
15: So August is now we can call it the dead of the summer, even though it's moved on. So, and maybe the WAPO just aren't as on the ball as they once were. Maybe they're a month late with the story. I don't know.
1: Maybe they lost it in their purse.
15: It's their male purse.
1: Their man purse.
15: I don't know that I believe that this is the summer of the male so purse.
0: I heard it also last
15: the trend.
0: Week.
15: I don't have one, but then again, what do I stand for? I think that it's just when you see these things that are trending, I think it's really just, you know, what are the performative people doing? I think that's what it comes down to. But
1: have you ever seen anyone with a male purse? That's not like
15: not very
1: fabulous?
15: Often in the wild. I see celebrities and stuff more so, like in pictures. But in the wild, just around, no, I don't see it very often. I'm sure that I have.
14: Well, the dumb thing is that this started in the late 90s. There was an episode of Seinfeld where he was calling, it's a European bag or something like that. And then in the early 2000s, the term MRSA was around a lot.
15: Yeah.
14: So the headline annoys me more than people having a
15: Well,
14: a
15: as I read about this, I think I found some history here. And I think that it's possible that if you go back before pants, as we know them, with pockets, men did carry purses.
14: Yeah.
1: Because a place that's to true. Little satchels.
15: Yeah, to place to put your stuff, you know. And but then when the modern pants came along, and I don't know when that would be. I don't know if that was in the 15th, 16th, 17th. I have no idea what century the modern pants as we know it with pockets came along. And then once the men got the pockets, the ladies were still in the dresses back then. And so they still needed purses. And so at some point, men just didn't need purses anymore because they had pockets. So it's not, the reason I wanted to bring it up because Tim is, he's the trad. He's the trad husband here. He's really interdicted. He gets mad when
0: traditions get a wallet, get loser.
15: But I thought what was interesting is I think men all used to have handbags until we got the pockets. Now we still have the pockets, and now women have pockets. So
14: I don't like that.
15: Well, you know, you got
0: that's a step too far,
14: Catherine Hepburn. Go to
15: you gotta.
1: Sorry, Mary Tyler Moore.
14: I wear pants.
15: I know, Tim. You can't handle the fact that women actually wear pants now. But so maybe there's less purseage all the way around. Who knows? Anyway, it's a fashion statement at this point, and it's. One
1: and
15: of
1: it's
15: the
1: not real,
15: and so. Celebrities are right, exactly. Celebrities are doing it because the big time fashion houses that sponsor them want to this. There's some. Hey, if we can get rich men to start spending the kind of money on handbags that rich women do, it's just you just open up this other ridiculous. I mean, the fact that Hermes makes a penny a year is absurd.
1: Hermes
15: and whatever. Hermes. Hermes. The fact that the herpes bag is, I mean, you look at, how you say it? Hermes. Yeah, the fact that they make 1 cent a year is ridiculous. But they make a gazillion a year because you can get in consumerism, you can get people in this kind of like war with each other of, oh, you've got that bag. Oh, I've got this bag. Nobody needs the bag. The bag doesn't do anything. It doesn't, it's probably less things you can put in there than most bags. It has no utilitarian gain by paying more money for the bag. You want a bag that doesn't fall apart. Once you reach that standard,
1: you're coming from a the utilitarian point of view. Like you said, it's not about that.
15: It's not about that. It's about letting the rest of the people know what kind of person you are because you have that bag.
1: And then
15: women like to get in competition with each other about their Stanley Cups and their bags and their whatever. Once you have a cup that does what a Stanley Cup does, and many of lower price do, you're fine. But it's a matter of, oh, they've got a new gray one. Oh, Cindy's got the gray one. I got to get the gray one. And it's a ridiculous kind of thing that goes on in consumerism. So the Stanley Cup people shouldn't be making a penny a year. The Hermes bag people shouldn't make a penny a year. But they know how dumb rich people are. This is the thing. This is why you can keep the economy going. Because rich people are actually dumber than poor people. You can convince them to spend money that poor people would never in a million years spend if you tried to convince them to do it.
14: I mean, you guys can't touch me with my Ziploc.
15: Yeah, you got your Ziploc.
14: This is amazing.
15: Those are bad for the environment.
1: Yeah.
15: Yeah, one bunch of carrots and then you're going
1: to
15: toss it in the ground
1: Target,
15: forever.
1: Get yourself some reusable, like, silicone bags that you can throw in the dishwasher and then they get weird inside.
15: Oh, yeah, they get weird and
1: You have to, like, turn them inside out. Yeah.
14: And wash them by hand.
15: They probably leach something into your blood system.
14: Silicone. Yeah, they last for like 6 months, and then after that,
15: I feel bad.
14: The hard thing.
15: Yeah, there's something in there trying to kill you. You know, the whole.
1: I get glass.
15: Yeah, I realized this the other day. So your whole life is just a fight against nature that's trying to kill you. That's your whole life.
14: Yeah,
15: from bacteria.
1: That's why all those books are man versus nature.
15: That's right. Yeah, and that's why you got to understand. It's a big fight, people, and you got to be willing to. You got to be willing to go to war, and. If you have to use those Ziploc bags, kill the planet along the way, why not?
14: Yeah, why not?
15: Why not?
14: Just a couple of
15: What's
14: them.
15: What's the planet doing for me?
14: It's okay.
15: What have you done for me lately?
14: That's what I say. But
15: are you going to eat all those carrots in one afternoon? That's a lot of carrots.
14: Absolutely.
15: That's got to do something to your waste product.
14: Well, listen, I'm trying to remain healthy.
15: Okay.
4: It's good for his eyes.
15: It is good for his eyes, especially with all the, what's going on.
14: Man, it's been a lot. A
15: couple extra carrots.
14: Yeah, here and there. I think there's a conflicting trend that's going on this summer, though, because you bring up the summer of purse guys, right?
15: Yeah.
14: But I'm also
15: why aren't we calling it a MRS anymore? You just reminded me that we used to call it a MRS. I think people forgot.
16: Some shame in there.
15: Yeah, I guess. Yeah. You're not acting like a man.
1: Sounds a lot like MRSA.
15: Yeah.
4: Yeah, that's probably why.
15: What's that?
4: Some flesh-eating thing.
15: Oh, that's not good.
1: Yeah, that you get, like, when you're in the hospital.
15: Oh, that's not
1: good. A lot of people get...
15: That's why I don't want to go to the hospital if I get sick.
4: Or the beach.
15: I don't want to die.
1: You can get it from the beach.
4: Well, that one at the Gulf Coast they're scaring everybody with.
15: Does that go up your...
1: No.
14: Probably. If you have a cut, it goes specifically for that.
4: Yeah.
15: Yeah. Well, we don't want the MRSA. Hey, the Von Hessler doctrines, when it comes to MRSA, we're against it.
4: I am.
15: I'm going position. I may be going out on a limb there, but I'm not afraid.
1: I'm immersed in MRSA with my MRS.
15: Yeah. If you're immersed in MRSA, that means you probably have no skin left.
1: It's eaten out. It's like rotted.
15: It's like that Tom Waits line, quadruple X, no skin. That's where it's got to go, right? And this flesh-eating thing can help us along the way. Get in the water. Look, when it's hot and bacteria is everywhere, just go to Target, get a backyard little pool.
4: You got a hose at home. Spray yourself off.
15: Yeah.
14: Oh, gosh. No fun.
15: Hey, by the way, it is fun. You know, all this stuff that people do, like with our grandkids, When my wife just sets up a hose and just lets them run through it, they're happier than
14: love it.
15: The gazillion things that all the sociologists tell you to do. They're just happy as hell running through the damn something. You know, it doesn't have to be complicated.
0: Did you break it down with all of your grandkids? Did you talk to them individually and ask them that question?
15: What do you think? I have 17 grandkids. I only have two. It's not like I have to
14: have an in-depth interview. Children.
15: Yeah, I'm not by the fire telling tales of yore.
0: But apparently, Eric, yes. I know we don't have this story.
15: Do you have
0: in
15: a purse? You'd wear a purse. You'd have a purse.
0: I can see. I wouldn't say.
15: What about your friends? What about all your socialist friends? You got any MRS friends?
0: No, not that I can think of. But apparently, it's also the man curl summer. Men with curly hair, like Tom Holland style,
15: really
0: popular this summer.
1: People are getting like little perms, like light.
15: You know, the perms come back once every like 15 years or so.
1: This time, it's for the men.
15: Well, no, I mean for men. You get that?
1: Really?
15: Because like in the '70s, there was a lot of like that. What was that cat guy's? Like the guy that was with
14: Mr. Brady
15: with Brooke Shields also in that movie, the World's Greatest Hero. He was another
14: William
15: one.
14: Cat.
15: Yeah, they had
1: Ross.
15: Bob Ross, the king.
1: My dad talks about perming his hair. He said he would sit with the old ladies.
15: Yeah, your dad had permed hair. Your dad had permed hair. So,
1: he did.
15: In the name of Bob, we say, hey, welcome back.
16: All the notifications you need.
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5: I finished chewing my pretzels. And then I have to swallow them.
6: Well, it comes
5: next. We were just talking about... that's for... FCC will not allow me to describe that whole thing. I asked this question because it's something you were talking about during the break. As in the meme world, you know, these creatives get together and they make funny memes.
6: Yes.
5: They put things together that wouldn't ordinarily be together. And it's hilarious to see that. Has anybody come up with AIing or Photoshopping the new Ayatollah from Iran into the hotel, not the hotel, the hospital room with Mitch McConnell?
6: Not that I've seen.
5: I think that'd be great. And Mitch McConnell is like, look who I found.
7: Oh, geez, it's the current and newest Ayatollah from Iran. He's totally alive and just like I am. Jared, we were playing pickleball earlier.
5: Jared says that we should get in the deal with Iran. We should have to produce them both at the same time. Like a 3-2-1. Mitch McConnell walks out. The Ayatollah walks out. Everybody knows who's alive, who's not alive.
6: That way, at least we have proof of life for both of them. Because,
8: good idea.
6: Because the way the stories are being presented are, like Mitch McConnell, how could you not believe that he's in good shape and that he's fully alive? And
5: I believe
6: fully
5: he
6: capable?
5: Can't speak. He is. I don't think he's dead, but it's quite obvious to me if he could speak, they would have turned on an iPhone or...
6: Yeah. Absolutely.
5: And had him
6: you're
5: say,
6: right.
5: No, blah, here, blah, blah.
7: Here you go. You ready?
5: Yeah.
7: I am the very model of a modern major general. I've information, vegetable, animal, and mineral. I quote the kings of England, and I know the finest articles from Elephant to Waterloo and orders categorical.
5: There we go.
8: Wow.
5: Hey,
8: look at that. Kick him.
7: See me in Pirates of Penzance. I'll be doing that in during the recess.
5: Sure, very, very active. Not only alive, it. But oh, yeah. Taking on a new Broadway production.
7: I do all my dancing.
5: And stunts.
7: Yes.
5: So, yeah, I think that's a good idea. I think it's a...
6: Produce both of them.
5: And you know what? Let's be capitalist about this. Let's do a pay-per-view. And then, you know, whatever we raise from the pay-per-view of the McConnell Ayatollah emergence, we'll send it to business people for all the money they lost on tariffs and stuff.
7: Do some bungee jumping, maybe?
6: And then they can fight, and whoever wins gets the Straight Ahead News.
5: Yeah, I don't know about that one. I think the Ayatollah is just
6: probably
5: younger. I don't know what's happening. We don't know what this guy looks like.
6: McConnell's spry, though. You got him, right?
7: I'll put him in a figure four leg lock, and he'll submit.
5: Wait, does he have legs? I don't even know. Is he like
7: one?
5: Is he one of these people who's... we have no idea what the injuries are. If he's alive... It is interesting that both Iran and the United States are dealing with this right now with a very famous politician, and nobody seems to know where they are or whether they're alive.
6: And the way it's presented is like, oh, of course we know that Iran's supreme leader is not in good shape.
5: Yeah,
6: and then
5: right.
6: Mitch McConnell, it's like, hey, he's fine.
5: Of course
6: it's the
5: we
6: same
5: know.
6: Story.
5: Yeah. No, don't be a conspiracy theorist. Just because this senator, hasn't spoken to anyone in the last 3 months, don't be a conspiracy theorist. Start talking about how maybe he has health issues and can't speak. Now, only a conspiracy theorist would come up with something.

0: Something like that when a prominent senator of the United States simply hasn't spoken to anyone in 3 months. Maybe.
1: Has it been that long?
0: Yeah, maybe he said it all. Wow. You ever think about that?
1: I said everything I needed to say.
0: It's like being married for 40 years. My wife and I are going to have a new conversation? It's almost impossible.
1: Would you rather have me not talking or a guy older than me talking about his dead vacuum cleaner?
0: Charles Grassley. Senator Charles Grassley, who is 92?
1: I think he's older than
0: 94.
2: That.
0: 94.
2: Golly. Yeah.
0: And he has some power. Well, he just tweeted out, he said goodbye to his 50-year-old vacuum cleaner called Beth.
1: Yeah.
2: You all right?
0: And he says, the pretzels.
2: I thought you were upset about Ben.
0: That machine serves him so well.
1: We have audio of him using it.
0: Yeah, I know. He put audio of him using it, and then he put, you will see Beth no more. Well, you do his voice. You will see Beth no more.
1: You will see Beth no more. She served me and my mother-in-law very well.
0: We actually have audio of Beth working, and this is not a joke. You put it up there. There it is.
1: Him using it 3 years ago because he's tweeted about it for years. This guy's weird. He's got a dead deer in his yard. I love it though.
0: He's weird in a way that you would want politicians to be weird. He's got a strange connection to his vacuum cleaner, and he has run-ins with bears.
1: Yeah.
0: But as far as we know, he's never been found in a motel somewhere with people that ought not be there with him.
1: No, and I don't disappear and go away and don't talk. If I'm done, I'm done.
0: That's right.
1: Easy, Beth.
0: You outlived Beth. You're 94. I bet you thought that the vacuum cleaner was probably going to outlive you.
1: Do you know what this means? That they actually took that vacuum cleaner to get repaired.
0: At a time in America, but it may be hard to believe now, people, when their vacuum cleaners broke down, they would go and get them repaired like they were cars. Now your vacuum cleaner breaks and it's like, time to get a new vacuum cleaner. Nobody even thinks about it.
1: I remember my relatives buying belts and things and replacing them at home.
0: Yeah, that's when we were probably a better nation at that point. Less disposable.
1: Yeah.
0: Oh, here we go. Charles Grassley.
1: I'm so sad. Oh, God, Beth.
0: Oh, you got 50 years of good service.
1: Oh, there's Linda Dyson.
0: You know what? 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
11: 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Our top local story, a Metro Atlanta base helps gives the U.S. a strategic advantage during the ongoing Middle East conflict.
12: In his decades with the Georgia Air National Guard, Major General Kanata Crumley says he's seen firsthand how the Guard's role has changed.
13: We were called a strategic reserve. When the war on terror happened, strategic reserve became an operational reserve.
12: That change meant their training had to be adjusted with a focus on using the most current battlefield-ready equipment. He says Dobbins plays a key role in preparing soldiers because of the access to that equipment. Right now, airmen from Georgia are in 5 of the 6 U.S. combatant commands. In Cobb County, Jonathan O'Brien, 95.5 WSB.
11: 89 degrees in Atlanta with scattered rain showers around the metro area at this hour. How hot will it get this week? Meteorologist Christina Edwards has Atlanta's most accurate and dependable forecast coming up. A Gwinnett County man is remembered as a hero after drowning while rescuing a young girl caught in a rip current in Myrtle Beach.
14: Officials say 47-year-old Derek Moore of Loganville went in and was able to get the girl to safety before he was pulled underwater. An extensive search followed, but ultimately his body washed ashore hours later. The father of four did not know the girl, and Myrtle Beach's Meredith Denari says he was selfless in a crisis moment.
15: He's totally a hero. He's a good Samaritan. He went out of his way to save a stranger.
14: DeKalb County Schools released a statement saying saying Moore taught at Rockbridge Elementary School and previously at Jolly Elementary. Grief counselors are on hand at both facilities today. Graham Kale, 95.5 WSB.
11: DeKalb police are investigating after the body of a 70-year-old woman is pulled from a small lake in Ellenwood. She's identified as 70-year-old Joanne Howell, who was the subject of a Maddie's call last week. She was reported missing on Friday. Investigators are trying to determine how the woman died. Fire crews were called to the small private lake in the Misty Lake subdivision early this morning after reports of a possible drowning. One person is in the hospital. Another is arrested after an accidental shooting at the Auto Zone on the south side of Conyers. Police say both are employees at the store. The employee responsible for the shooting is charged with reckless conduct. The death toll now tops 100 after a massive earthquake in Colombia. Reporter Lama Hassan says the magnitude 7.4 quake hit about 150 miles west of the capital city of Bogota.
8: Posting on social media, the governor of Choco region, where the epicenter of the quake is, she says that there are injuries and severe damage to some buildings, adding that they are now concerned about aftershocks. And of course, don't forget that this comes after those recent deadly twin earthquakes that hit neighboring Venezuela that has killed more than 6,100 people.
11: President Trump today signs an executive order spacing out childhood vaccines into separate medical visits and splitting the combined measles, mumps, and rubella vaccine into three different shots.
9: At 1 year, you should have five separate visits for vaccines rather than getting them all in the same day.
11: The president has long suspected the number or timing of vaccines could play a role in autism spectrum disorder, even as scientific consensus and decades of studies have firmly concluded there is no link. An Atlanta man is convicted of stealing over $2.7 million from victims of romance fraud and other kinds of online scams. Federal prosecutors say Babajide Adesayo was part of a network which preyed on elderly victims by acting as friends, taking their retirement overseas and making recovery of the money nearly impossible. Adesayo is scheduled for sentencing November 20th and is facing up to 20 years in prison on each of the conspiracy counts and more time on other charges. Residents in Fayetteville will be paying more for their water.
16: The city of Fayetteville announced increases to its water and sewage rates effective August 1st, so customers may notice next month's bill will be higher. In a statement from the city, it says the money from the increase will be used to cover cost of upgrading and maintaining Fayetteville's aging water system. Customers will see a 3% increase.
11: WSB's Sabrina Cupid reports fees for bulk and yard waste for sanitation will remain at their current $4 monthly fee. It is now 4:04 and the Von Hessler Doctrine continues in less than 2 minutes. Right now it's live team coverage of traffic and weather. In the 24-hour traffic center, it's Alex Williams.
17: Hey, Bill, better news on the West Freeway. That crash, 20 eastbound at 285 exit 51, it has cleared. Delays starting to improve back toward Riverside Parkway in the Lithia Springs area. 285 north and southbound, that ride's no fun on the west side perimeter trying to get through that work zone to I-20 exit 10. Crash in DeKalb County, 285 northbound, the outer loop at I-20, that as well has cleared. We are tracking those 285 east and southbound inner loops. Delays starting to build in as you make your way through Dunwoody from about Astro Dunwoody Road over to Peachtree Boulevard. Then some southbound volume starting to pick up as well through Tucker and Clarkston. Next report in less than 10 minutes from the Trustdale.com Traffic Center. Triple Team Traffic, 95.5 WSB.
18: I'm WSB meteorologist Christina Upwards. Partly cloudy, hot and humid today with a high of 94. Few rain showers and thunderstorms through the evening hours, then drying out for tonight, lows in the mid-70s. Tomorrow and Wednesday, partly cloudy with afternoon pop-up storms, highs in the low to mid-90s.
11: And as we check storm tracker radar right now, there are a few scattered rain showers around metro Atlanta. Some heavy rain in Douglas and Carroll counties at this hour. It's 87 in Marietta, 90 in Snellville, and 93 in Stockbridge. 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I'm Bill Caiaccio, 95.5 WSB.
19: Two of the Von Hessler Doctrine begins right now. I don't know why you gave me this audio, Jared Yamamoto, because I don't even think this can be seen from where we are. The way that Neil deGrasse Tyson, because he's talking about the fact that we have, is the meteor shower going on now?
20: We have the new moon now. You should be able to see it tonight and tomorrow.
19: All right, here's the thing. First of all, I don't know why you gave this to me, but you just put a long sentence in there and got it wrong. You said, Neil deGrasse Tyson says this year the meteor shower is happening during a new moon,
0: which means the moonlight is not going to interfere. That's not what he's saying. A new moon would be the worst thing you could have if you're trying to look at a meteor shower because it's more brightness. But I believe for part of the world, there is going to be a total eclipse. And so for that part of the world that gets a total eclipse, am I putting this together correctly?
21: New moon is no moon.
20: New moon is no moon. I'm confusing
0: new moon with full moon.
20: Yeah.
0: Okay.
20: So there is less moonlight.
0: All right. Okay. You're right and I'm wrong on that. New moon I was confusing with full moon. So you have very little moon. You also have this part of the world is going to see an eclipse, right? And then we're going to have the meteor showers. But I always find that the conditions never really, anytime I've ever looked out my door and tried to, hey, there's a meteor shower tonight, I see nothing.
20: To Tim's point, you've got to go to the mountains. You got to go to central Georgia.
22: You have to be where there's no light pollution.
20: Yeah.
0: All right. Well, we got a lot of light pollution around here. Is anybody within my, being able to hear my voice on the radio going to actually be able to enjoy
20: Absolutely.
0: The things?
20: Absolutely. If you're up in Big Canoe or something like that.
22: The Perseids?
20: Yes, it is.
0: These are the Perseids. These are the big ones.
20: Yeah.
0: Right?
20: If you're living up in Jasper, absolutely you're going to be able to see
0: All right. This one's for you in Jasper.
23: Moonlight dramatically reduces how many meteors you can see. The dim ones just are completely washed out by moonlight. So on that day, it's been called by some the stargazer's heaven. Because on that day, there's a total solar eclipse in Iceland on a track that takes it down through Spain.
0: Boy.
23: And there's a new moon, as there must be for a total solar eclipse, but there's also the meteor shower. And so it's a day to go out and look up.
0: Oh, well, thank you for that.
21: Yeah, cool wrap-up.
0: Very, very scientific.
21: Go out and look up.
24: Go out and look up.
0: But there's, we don't live in Iceland or Spain.
20: Correct.
0: So we're not going to get that part of it.
20: We won't have the best viewing conditions, but you will be able to see a little bit.
0: It's been years and years since I went up someplace to watch a meteor shower, and I found it to be, a little bit underwhelming. I'm laying in a field.
21: It's not like bam, bam, bam, bam, bam, bam, bam, bam. It's like, oh, there's one.
0: Yeah, and then what happens is you...
24: One a minute.
0: Yeah. Or you get into a conversation, and then somebody goes, oh, there's one, and by the time you look, it's like gone.
21: Yeah.
0: I was laying in a field somewhere outside of Buffalo.
25: There goes one right up there.
0: Yeah, yes.
25: Wow, look at that.
0: That's right over Lake Niagara.
21: Yeah, get out of here, you kids. Always having
25: dead.
21: I know. Trying to have intercourse in my cornfield.
0: Yeah, yeah. They got farmers out there shooting.
25: We're
0: you
25: trying
0: with
25: to look at the stuff.
0: The salt.
21: Yeah, I know what you're looking at. Get out of here.
0: We're trying to look at the sky.
25: You was looking at my wife.
20: I'm sure I annoyed the hell
21: She's
20: out of my...
21: She's real hot, so I get it.
0: Well, I certainly...
21: Take a look. You want to take a close look?
22: You ever heard them fizzle out while they're going over?
0: No, yes. No. Yes. What, like That's a firework?
22: Cool. Yeah, you hear them. Well, sometimes you hear them go... Like that.
0: That would scare
20: Good
0: me.
20: Sound effect there, too.
21: Thank scary. You.
0: Let's hear that again. Wow.
20: Thank wow. you.
21: Have you ever heard them go...
20: Yeah,
0: okay, don't even try.
20: Yeah, I mean, compared to him,
0: he just nailed it. Yeah. He just
21: no, but I was
0: it.
21: Trying to be bad.
0: Well, no, yeah. Oh, you were kind of, okay. Well,
21: come on.
0: Okay, let's give her a boo.
21: Coffee.
0: Boo.
21: No, boo.
0: No, you said you wanted to be bad. So you were responding.
21: Oh, shoot.
0: See,
21: okay,
0: I'm bringing it all around. The Von Hessler Doctrine, where we deconstruct and explain our improvisation. What happens? Nobody else does that.
20: Tim is the reason why we don't have a bigger sound budget here at WSB. Because he can make great sounds like that.
0: Just one of the reasons why I can't stand the man.
22: Yeah. Sorry.
0: The budget that he takes, that I would have. All right. Excuse me? Yes?
26: Never mind.
0: Okay. Very good. That's
22: Were
0: all
22: you
0: right,
22: going to take a stab at the sound effect?
26: I was not, no.
0: Okay. Were you gonna
26: shoehorn a joke that I should have made like 20 minutes ago?
0: Yeah, don't do that. You know what? Put it in your back pocket.
21: No,
0: because,
21: I'm interested.
0: Well, no, because it won't work. It'll come up again. It'll come up again. The moment will arise
20: Start
0: again.
20: Hour two.
26: I don't think we're ever going to talk about the Perseids again.
0: You never know.
26: But this summer, it's called the Merseids.
0: Hey!
20: There we go.
21: Because last segment we talked about
0: Mercy. Yeah. That was still quite the shoehorn.
21: And people were carrying a curse.
20: A for effort, George.
21: For men.
0: Again, we do take the time to deconstruct and explain all of the humor.
21: I get it.
0: As it passes
21: I got it.
0: Passes through. And Autumn gets it. Of course she gets it. She's a cool chick.
21: See,
0: she gets
21: see
0: it.
21: What I get?
0: Is it. This what I get?
21: Is this all I get? Is that all there is?
20: Hey, can you do the coffee sound effect again?
0: When did she do the coffee sound?
20: Wasn't she she was slurping on coffee.
0: No, that was me.
20: Oh.
21: That was a soda.
20: Dang it.
21: It was a soda.
0: All right. Obviously, as much as we explain the humor, not even the people on the panel can't even understand.
20: Oh, so. Goodness gracious.
0: According to Newsweek.
22: Thank you.
0: Having a spiky name is bad for job interviews.
20: Spiky.
0: A spiky name.
20: Like Spike?
0: I wouldn't. I think Spike itself would not be good.
20: I would hire you, but your name's Spike.
0: This is researchers at Carleton University found the time to do this. They studied this.
21: Carleton University? Great one.
0: Carleton. Yeah. It's Carleton. Mm. So Carleton University found that people with names like Renee, Liam, or Noel, which includes soft, flowing consonant sounds, were more likely to be favored for certain roles over people with names like, these are the spiky names, Greta, Krista, Tate. So if you want your kids to be well employed, I guess you gotta stay away from the spiky names.
21: Okay.
0: I think I have a spiky name. It'd be Eric. Wouldn't that be a spiky name?
21: Yeah. Even though it starts with a vowel, it's like a.
0: Yeah. It starts off nice, but it has a very unpleasant ending. Mm. It's like you smash into a wall of sea.
20: Come on, Katana.
21: Name is kind of a whole lot of nothing, Elliot.
0: Elliot. There's a lot of vowels in there. That might get her. She may be employable. Yet.
22: Ellie, that's fine.
0: And then what's your other kid's name? I forgot. Pete. Yes, that's spiky.
21: Yeah, I think it's Pete.
0: Is that spiky?
22: It's plosive.
0: Maybe spiky.
21: It might be a little spiky.
0: So these are the things to think about if you're having a child soon and you... Now, look, if you don't care if the kid is successful or makes money or does anything in this world, name them whatever the hell you want. Toss a spiky name at them. Make up a spiky name and give it to them if you don't care whether or not they're successful on this planet. But otherwise, you may want to give them a nice name like Noel.
20: June is a good name, apparently. That's smooth. Alan. Aww. And
0: it makes
20: Linus.
0: Sense. I wonder how much when you're hiring people. Linus.
21: I want to beat up Linus.
0: Linus.
22: He's always sucking his thumb.
1: I am. Could I please have a job?
0: I haven't known. Yeah, could you
22: please? I don't know any. Linus. Do you know a Linus? I don't know.
0: No, it's
22: a Linus.
0: Funny. I still always think of the Peanuts character because in my real life, I know the Peanuts character and I know of the guy who started Linux. His name was Linus something.
22: I didn't know.
0: That's
22: that.
0: That's it. I don't think I've ever in my life actually just casually met somebody named Linus.
21: If your name is Linus, call in.
0: That's right. That's how we're going to create a great radio show. People will call in and tell us their names, and then we will follow with commentary and humor.
21: Oh, that's a spiky name.
0: That's pretty spiky.
22: I'm Dave. Spiky. How you doing? I'm Dave.
0: Yeah, that's a nothing.
21: Hey,
0: name.
21: Dave. Hey,
0: everybody's
21: you know,
0: named Dave.
21: A little bit of a spike. There's a little bit of a spike.
2: Hi, I'm Kiki. Can I have a job?
21: Now, Kiki, that's interesting because it's spiky, but it's a cute little name. You know, you're hired.
0: I've never really hired people before, but you got to figure that some of these things, you don't even know what's turning you off about somebody. They have to be like, you know, I mean, you could go all the way like a sociology professor and think that it's all terrible and people just have all these prejudices. But beyond that, probably there's all kinds of little things like you would never know that somebody's name just rubs you the wrong way. And you could, you know, make a decision based on that without even knowing that that had anything to do with it.
20: And you're a very shallow individual if you do that,
0: well,
20: too.
0: Well, shallow people don't know they're shallow. If they did, they'd do something about it. How often has a shallow person thought, you know what? I need to read a little deeper on this one. I don't think that ever really occurs to them. It occurs to me that it's time to get a check on traffic. Yes,
20: Jim? Oh, by the way, as I wrap up here, I asked Gemini about all of our names here. So it says here, number one, Eric, very spiky.
0: Damn it.
20: Tim, moderately spiky. Jared, lean spiky. Autumn, lean smooth. George, very smooth.
0: I think that works. I'd heard that about Autumn before. she leaned smooth.
2: Yeah.
0: Say hello to Alex Williams. Alex says there's brake lights filling in through downtown.
2: Hey, good afternoon, Eric. Yeah, getting slow into the heart of the city. No crashes in the way right now. Just all the brake lights and all your friends out there with you. Southbound, the delays start on I-85 just below Georgia 400. Stays pretty heavy down to about North Avenue. Moderate volume continues after that down to I-20. 75-85 northbound, you're going to be slow. University Avenue up to Peachtree Pine Street. If you're traveling I-20 into DeKalb County, seeing some east and westbound delays through the work zone. Wesley Chapel and the Mall at Stonecrest, that's where you'll find the brake lights in either direction. Also had some earlier construction that's wrapped up from the right lane, Covington Highway westbound at South Harrison. 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Next report in less than 10 minutes from the Trustdale.com Traffic Center. 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
1: Did you know you can donate real estate too?
2: I don't know. I guess I'm a little bit naive. And for some reason, I expect that people will become self-aware at some point. That's not surprised by men who live in the state of Florida. Like, I keep expecting them in the middle of some kind of ridiculous sort of police situation to kind of stop and go, oh, I'm doing the Florida man thing. This is kind of silly. I need to, like... But I guess if you are the Florida man that is the Florida man, then you don't read anything about anything and you're not aware of the fact that you're even a stereotype, right? I guess. Because just as I think that people in the midst of or even thinking of doing something Florida man-esque will become self-aware and stop themselves out of personal embarrassment.
3: Oh, I don't want to fit that stereotype.
2: Yeah. Like in the middle of it, you just go, well, I'm arguing with a security guard. It's Jacksonville. I'm a guy. You know what? I'm just going to walk away.
4: It's hard when you're on so much meth to really focus.
2: It's possible. That may have a little something.
4: True.
2: Or maybe it focuses.
4: You're really focused on just getting more meth.
2: Yes.
3: Okay.
4: Yeah.
2: Well, just when I thought that would happen, two Florida men engaged in a machete versus hatchet fight in the parking lot of a Publix. That's what I'm talking about. You're two guys from Florida. One's got a machete. One's got a hatchet. Neither of them just stop for a moment and go, we're kind of playing into the stereotype here. It doesn't say in the story of the Smoking Gun as to why these two had a problem with each other beforehand.
5: Were they LARPing?
2: They weren't LARPing because LARPing doesn't mean what LARPing used to mean. Are you aware of that?
5: Live action role playing.
2: Well, no, but now everybody's being called a LARPer.
5: Okay.
2: And this is just young people speak. And I think what they really mean is performative. So LARPing used to mean Dungeons and Dragons.
5: Well, that's what I thought maybe it could
2: dress up like a prince.
5: Okay.
2: Well, yeah, I don't know. One of these guys may have worked at, what's that place where you eat and watch the king?
4: Medieval Times.
2: Yeah, Medieval Times. Maybe perhaps they got the hatchet from there. Turns out they were just two Florida men who were beefing with each other.
3: Now being a LARPer is a poser.
2: Yeah, exactly. So you're being performative, you're pretending to do stuff. So all the kids are using the term LARPing, but it doesn't mean what we used to think of.
5: Okay.
2: It meant. Although these two could be doing it in the old-fashioned sense at medieval times. So apparently...
3: They gave a show at a Publix.
2: It turned out one of these guys, it may surprise you, he actually did some time, 12 years in connection with the 2011 killing of a Florida teenager. So wow. I don't, you only get 12 years for that?
5: Maybe he,
2: you know, the show,
5: was
2: what
5: it
2: is
5: an that? Accidental?
2: No, I think, it was that, somebody else he was with actually, you know, it's the details. It was a 16-year-old kid, you know, here. It's just like, you only get 12 years for that. I guess he had an accomplice with him and that guy did more and maybe he did more time. But, you know, if you're around and you're part of like, killing a 16-year-old, maybe send him to jail for 25 years or so, or you're going to end up with machetes and parking lots.
5: You're right,
2: all I'm saying is maybe they haven't learned their lesson.
3: Impeach the judge.
2: It's a possibility that they have not learned their lesson. But another, after all these years, the Tupac Shakur trial gets going.
5: Who's being tried for that?
2: So there's this guy who was a gangster and one of the, I think he was with the Crips and against the, it wasn't the Bloods, it was like the Little Picas or something, I don't know. Tupac was associate. And I guess Tupac's people had beaten up somebody from this guy's gang earlier in the evening. So this guy was in the back seat. And for years, the cops were like, we had all the information we were going to have very early on. We just couldn't prosecute it. We didn't have it. So this guy, back in 2018, writes a book, starts going on podcasts. He just couldn't keep his mouth shut and just started talking about the fact that he was in the car, that somebody else did the shooting. But he was kind of the leader of the gang. So they have him as maybe not the person pulling the trigger, but maybe the person who orchestrated the whole thing as leader of the gang. He got away with it for all these years, but he couldn't keep it to himself. He had to brag to people that he was responsible. So we'll see how that... I think the jury selection starts today in Vegas. Alex Williams says 285 is slow both ways on the west side.
6: Yeah, 285 southbound, the outer loop trying to get down to I-20. It's all crowded up, Eric, from South Cobb Drive down to I-20. It's just volume. No crashes in the way. A lot of that has to do with that transition getting onto I-20 westbound in that work zone. 285 northbound inner loop delays start just before Cascade Road. North side perimeter, 285 eastbound. I'm watching that slow ride from Ashford-Dunwoody Road in waves over to I-85 in the Doraville area. You're going to stay on and off the brakes as you head southbound into Tucker and Clarkston. 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Triple Team Traffic, 95.5 WSB.
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16: At 4:30, I'm Bill Caiaccio. 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Our top local story, a Metro Atlanta teacher is remembered as a hero after sacrificing his own life to save a young girl caught in a rip current in the ocean off the coast of Myrtle Beach, South Carolina.
17: He was able to get her to safety, but the rip current did pull him out to the ocean, and he unfortunately drowned due to that rip current.
16: Myrtle Beach's Meredith Denary says 47-year-old Derek Moore did not know the girl he saved. Moore taught at Rockbridge Elementary School in DeKalb County. It is now 88 degrees in Atlanta. We are seeing more scattered showers popping up around Metro Atlanta this afternoon. Meteorologist Christina Edwards has Atlanta's most accurate and dependable forecast coming up. As the conflict in the Middle East continues, military leaders are touting the value of Dobbins Air Reserve Base in Cobb County. Colonel Diane Patton, commander of the 94th Airlift Wing, says the base is a global training powerhouse.
18: It is one of the most complex,
13: highly utilized and strategically vital joint service installations in the United States.
16: Officials say access to the latest equipment is critical as global threats evolve. Georgia airmen are stationed in 5 of the 6 U.S. Joint Military Command regions. President Trump now says the U.S. is semi-negotiating with Iran, even though Iran insists no formal talks are underway. Correspondent Stephen Portnoy reports on what this means.
14: The sense generally we have here is that the administration believes that with economic pressure, Iran will somehow come around. The president put it this way in his interview with Axios yesterday. It will work out. It always works out. He said it's like a chess game. In an interview over the weekend, Vice President Vance pointed to sky-high inflation in Iran as an example of how that pressure is working. But what's so interesting is the change.
16: The Trump administration is extending a waiver to a century-old shipping law in an effort to help keep fuel costs down. The White House announces a 90-day extension of the Jones Act waiver, allowing certain foreign ships to transport products between U.S. ports. It applies to commodities including gasoline, diesel, crude oil, natural gas, and fertilizer, as energy prices remain high amid the war in Iran and disruptions in the Strait of Hormuz. The nation's health secretary, Robert F. Kennedy Jr., announces 2 proposals today meant to protect our nation's food supply. One requires manufacturers to notify the FDA when determining a substance added to human or animal food is generally recognized as safe.
18: The proposal will give the agency greater visibility into the substances that are entering our food supply.
16: The other is the federal government's first proposed definition of ultra-processed foods. A Griffin man who's already a convicted drug dealer now is sentenced to 2 years in prison for promoting dogfighting. Federal prosecutors in Atlanta say Norman Dixon exploited federal relief programs while breeding, training, and abusing dogs for what U.S. Attorney Theodore Hertzberg calls his barbaric entertainment and monetary gain. At a ceremony today, Joint Base Charleston is officially renamed Joint Base Lindsey Graham in honor of the late South Carolina Senator. Defense Secretary Pete Hegseth says Graham dedicated his life to serving his state and the U.S. Armed Forces.
19: Those gray tails that say Charleston, now when they land in far-flung places, will say Graham. The world will remember that name.
16: Graham's sister Darlene is now serving out the remainder of his term and is running in the election to keep the seat for a full term. The NCAA and FBI are teaming up to stop a rash of crimes targeting student athletes. They announced a partnership today to educate athletes about keeping their private images safe online and avoid becoming victims of sexploitation. The feds say strong social media presences and the name, image, and likeness money are making student athletes easy targets of bad actors who steal images and then demand money to keep them from going public. New flying vehicles are coming to Florida.
20: Roads. Where we're going, we don't need roads.
16: Governor Ron DeSantis introduces the flying vehicle technology today using that quote from Back to the Future. He says the vehicles will take off vertically, fly people or goods to a destination, and then land with no runway necessary. It is now 4:34 and time for live team coverage of traffic and weather in the 24-hour traffic center. It's Alex Williams.
6: Hey, Bill, looking at that ride through downtown, it's still packed in. 85 southbound, just below 400. That's where you're really going to hit the brakes, and it's going to stay heavy now on 75-85 south, pretty much down to I-20 with northbound delays filling in from Highway 166, Langford Parkway up into Midtown. On the south side, 75 southbound, slow between Hayville and Forest Park with volume from Central Avenue down to Forest Parkway. Then another tap of the brakes as you get past Hudson Bridge Road, exit 224 in Stockbridge. Once you get past that little slow zone, you're going to be off to the races into McDonough and Locust Grove. Next report in less than 10 minutes from the Trustdale.com Traffic Center. Triple Team Traffic, 95.5 WSB.
21: I'm WSB meteorologist Christina Edwards. Partly cloudy skies, hot and humid this evening with a few rain showers and thunderstorms rolling through. Lows tonight in the mid-70s. Tomorrow and Wednesday, a mix of sun and clouds with afternoon pop-up thunderstorms, highs in the low to mid-90s.
16: As we check Storm Tracker radar right now, just a few scattered rain showers around Metro Atlanta. It's 86 in Decatur and Kennesaw, 89 in Fayetteville. More news at 5 o'clock. 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I'm Bill Caiaccio, 95.5 WSB.
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2: Freezing Jared out. Literally.
5: I'm about to have to put my hood on.
2: Oh,
5: no, don't do that. Laws against that.
2: Yeah, I'm allowed to stand my ground in this studio.
5: Yes.
2: Okay, that's what I thought. You know, there's trending. You know, whenever things are trending, and this isn't new. It probably applied to my generation when I was in my 20s and 30s. But it's always the same old stuff. It just has a new name. And especially now, everything. So there's a new dating thing, and they call it SABSing, S-A-B-S, seen and be seen. So basically, this new trend of dating is you actually see the people in real life, and you
5: you meet
2: them in common spaces and
5: you go to a coffee
2: restaurants
5: shop. Wow.
2: And
5: how
2: places
5: about that?
2: Like that. This says like although you just try to show up. Like, if you have a crush on somebody, you just keep trying to be in their public space until they recognize you.
5: So stalking.
2: I think the S is for seen, not stalking.
5: Okay.
3: You were supposed to be here yesterday.
5: Why weren't you there? You always order a vanilla latte.
2: But I do. I think it's funny that everything just has a name now, but that's, you know, kind of before this whole thing got going with swiping left and right. That's sort of the way that you met people, was you were seen and you were being seen. You were seeing and being seen. So, but apparently it's a whole hot new trend.
5: I guess because so many people are still using dating apps that they struggle to meet people in the wild, so they had to come up with a term for it.
2: Well, I guess they could just say, "Hey, just go back to doing it analog." Analog dating, wouldn't that be a way to go? I don't. And at the same time, I'm reading about all these dating things. Don't ask me why. I'm reading about all these.
5: I
2: have some friends, have some questions. Okay, they're not the researchy type. So I go in and get all the answers.
5: Getting a scouting report.
2: Exactly. They know that I know my way around the internet, you know. So apparently the people are getting sick and tired of the online dating apps, and which makes sense. They've been around for a long time. So even if there were ever any, it seems like every wedding I go to, somebody talks about how, they met on a dating app. So maybe that's run its course. And getting a little more difficult to find the person of your dreams. And so now people are letting artificial intelligence do it. And so I went to, who better to ask about this than AI?
5: Mm-hmm.
2: AI should know about it. So it says here, I guess this will be Gemini. Artificial intelligence is fundamentally reshaping online romance by transitioning from standard profile filtering to active automated matchmaking. Now, this is the thing. So the first dates, it sounds to me, tell me if I'm wrong here, it sounds to me like your bot talks to their bot before you talk to them.
3: Oh.
2: So proxy first dates. Emerging applications like Volar use personalized chatbots to simulate chat interactions with other users' bots to filter out bad matches before humans ever speak. So a bot that knows your personality talks to a bot that knows their personality, and then the AI rates how that conversation went, I suppose.
5: That sounds more complicated than just dating.
2: Well, it happens behind the scenes. Mm. So if you're part of this, then they only give you, I guess the idea is you're only served up potentials.
5: Oh, I see. Okay.
2: Of when your chatbot had a good conversation with their chatbot.
3: Okay,
2: I can't say it's not going to work. We have to be getting further and further away from being human here.
5: Well, I see that we've matched in these categories, so therefore we're a match.
2: Are people afraid of the awkwardness?
5: Yes.
2: I think that's what it is.
5: Yes, they are.
2: You know, here's the thing. If you want to meet the person that you're going to be with, for most part, I mean, some people are just born unbelievably good looking and everything, but most of us aren't. For most of us, if you're going to meet the person that you're going to spend the rest of your life with, you have to make a decision. I am going to allow people to pull my heart out of my chest, to damage my soul. I'm going to be made to be embarrassed, to feel awkward, to feel goofy. Like that's all like the door charge for getting in, and to the point where you suddenly come across someone and it's like, oh, there's a match here. We're having a conversation. Neither of us are trying to get out of the conversation. You know, like a real thing is happening. Yes?
3: I don't know if it's so much people are afraid of feeling awkward or the awkward phases of meeting somebody new. It just feels like what I've seen online anyway, because I'm not dating, you know, but that
2: better not be.
3: Like, I'm not.
2: All right.
3: I'm just doing it for the show. But I've seen online, like, people will post like TikToks of going through, you know, their Hinge profile or whatever. And just the stuff that guys post is so poor, like poorly photographed, poorly written, just like not interesting or good. Or it's too much, you know, like where the guy is like looks maxing, you know what I mean? Like it was weird. So,
2: isn't that kind of taking care of that awkwardness? Like you just said, you started it off by saying people don't like awkward, but in the past, the lady had to go out with that guy to go, ooh, he was a goofball. I don't want to date him again. And that's it sort of avoids that, doesn't it? That whole process of selection, you know?
3: But I'm saying, what I'm saying is like, it feels like maybe this new thing that's happening with the bringing AI into it might help sort of cull the group even more.
2: Yeah, I know. But I do think that we're losing something. Did a rooster show up in your yard or something?
3: I'm so sorry. There's a storm happening. And so when there's thunder, I have to put his thunder shirt on.
5: I figured baby had a lot to say about this dating.
2: Yeah, it's
3: will not
2: date,
3: shut up. Babies. It's only when I need to talk.
2: Well, other than that, though, it's fine.
3: Yeah.
2: Yeah, look at the positives.
5: Baby the biter.
2: Look at the positives. I don't want what? I know. I heard rumors. I don't want to be called
3: he
2: into court.
3: He needs to go.
2: I don't know.
3: Well, somebody help me.
2: Find somebody with a farm. That's what you do.
3: Okay, I'll just find, like, I know farmers.
2: You put the thing out there.
3: I need to get on Farmers Only.
2: Yeah, get on Farmers Only. You could have your farmer chatbot talk to somebody else's farmer chatbot and figure out whether they love dogs.
5: Our signal here at WSB gets all the way up to Big Canoe up in the mountains. You can find a farm up there.
2: Find a good farm. That's,
3: what am I going to do with somebody in Big Canoe?
4: You're going to take it in a canoe and send it down.
2: Exactly. You'll figure it out.
3: Okay, down like the Potomac.
2: You can FedEx your dog, right?
5: Sure.
2: You can FedEx your dog down to Big Canoe. Yeah, you pop a couple of air holes in there. Be fine.
4: Or before, I mean.
2: Feed him real good before he goes. Yeah. Be a couple days without food and water. Be fine.
3: Really full.
4: Yeah.
3: Happy. Sleepy.
2: That's all. A little doggy Valium.
3: Sure.
2: Be fine.
3: What do I need to do now?
2: No, have you? Well, you need to take an ad somewhere.
3: I did.
2: Okay. Here's the thing. It's like when you're trying to trade a player. You got to get across, this is a great dog. It's just not for me. Hey, this dog's driving me crazy. That's not a good one. That's not a good one.
3: Let
2: my dog drive you crazy.
3: The thing
2: just
3: is
2: say
3: is
2: it's
3: that
2: just not a fit in lifestyles.
3: The people that have responded have been like, I'm retired and I'm in ill health and I would love to take in this dog. You're like, this is not the dog for you.
2: Well, you're being smart then. I mean, you're being nice.
3: Or, this is my I'm a first-time pet owner. It's like, okay, no.
2: Well, I like the fact that even though you've turned a little bit negative in your feelings for the dog, that you're still looking out for the dog and not just sloughing him off on the first person.
3: Well, yeah,
2: that
3: Joe's
2: comes
3: like,
2: along.
3: Hey, you could drive upstate.
5: Oh my gosh.
3: I'm just kidding. He would never do that.
2: I know. Dogs are not like cats. Cats can always find a barn.
5: Yeah.
2: Cats could always find a barn and some mice to eat.
5: See, I don't think my cat would survive out in the wild.
4: It would figure it out.
5: I don't think. He's really dumb. He's so dumb.
2: Yeah. Well,
5: he's cute, but he's dumb.
3: Plays dumb so that you'll be like, oh, you're so dumb.
5: Well, it's working.
2: I had a dumb cat.
3: I'll feed you more because you're so dumb.
2: I had a dumb cat until it died a few months ago. But 16 years of stupidity. 16 years of having the dumbest damn cat. Yeah. Dumbest damn cat in the world. But we miss old Gracie. Alex Williams says 85 is crowding into Norcross.
6: Yeah, that afternoon volume really starting to fill in before and after 285, trying to make that drive toward Norcross, Eric. The brake lights find you 85 north just before Chamblee. Tucker Road stays pretty slow up to Pleasantdale. Then just moderate volume for now after that to get up to Steve Reynolds Boulevard, exit 103. Then a secondary slow zone also forming from Sugarloaf Parkway in Duluth up to Highway 317 in Suwanee. 400 northbound, you're on the brakes in Sandy Springs, starting just north of I-285, getting past the North Springs MARTA station. 75 north in Cobb County, just waves of volume the whole way from Windy Hill Road up to Chastain Road in Kennesaw. 575 northbound, I'm also seeing a tap of the brakes there from Bells Ferry Road up to Highway 92 in Woodstock. Next report is in less than 10 minutes from the Trustdale.com Traffic Center. Triple Team Traffic, 95.5 WSB.
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0: The following is a paid commercial announcement.
1: $2,100, that's 3 months of groceries. $2,100, that's the tax increase Senator John Ossoff supported in Washington. 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
8: Yeah, I think this is 106. Gotta find out. I have to go do jury duty. What a pain. I mean, I know it's needed and all that. I'm all for it. I just don't want to do it.
9: It's your civic duty.
8: Yeah, well, what has the civic done for me lately? Yeah, I guess my water works. And
9: you drove on the road here, didn't you?
8: People do come pick up my trash. I guess the civic thing is
10: local government tends to work better than.
8: Yeah, yeah, but I didn't realize that trials are all done by the county. Is that the way it is? Because like, we don't have them in Roswell. Like, I couldn't, if I was being called to jury duty in Roswell, it would take me 4 minutes to get to where I'm going.
9: Listen,
8: but
9: we need you
8: always
9: down.
8: Atlanta,
9: we
8: North
9: need
8: Fulton
9: you
8: County.
9: In downtown. That's where we need you, buddy.
8: 8:30 a.m. So, hey, you know, start driving from Roswell, get stuck in the major traffic.
10: It's so weird that Roswell is considered the same county as Atlanta.
8: Yeah, I don't know if it was always like that.
10: No, it was. I think it was something else.
8: Milton? Was it Milton at one point? Things came back together after the Depression. It was a scam. Not a scam. I should say it was a scheme of some kind in the state of Georgia. After the Depression, they made counties really large for some reason. I don't know if it was a way to get money from the federal government or whatever. And then since then, they've been kind of like going back out. So there's a possibility that Roswell was not a part of South Fulton. I don't know.
9: Apparently,
8: it was also very rural until, you know,
9: right.
8: The 80s.
9: It does handle some court cases in Roswell, but not jury trials.
8: See, wouldn't it be easier if we could spread these things out? Why do they all have to have... Hey, make George Stein drive. Make the lawyers drive. That's what it is. That's what's happening here.
10: The lawyers don't
8: the
10: want
8: lawyers
10: to drive.
8: You know, hey, Blinken used to travel all the way across the state of Illinois. Anybody need some defense?
11: It took a month.
8: Yeah.
11: I slept in all the beds of the men.
8: That's right.
9: To stay
8: friends.
9: Warm.
8: To cold. Stay cold.
11: Very cold.
8: I don't know what you're getting at, but these were very, very cold winter evenings. A man had to bunk up with another man.
10: A three-dog night.
8: Share that body heat. Thank you very much. And Abe Lincoln was a cold individual. He needed heat.
10: He needed, thin
8: needed
10: skin.
8: Men.
10: Yeah, very
8: sleeping all around him.
9: Well, he's a very
11: stretched out.
8: Yeah,
9: he's a very big man.
8: Yes,
9: too.
8: He got all that. I mean, his toes
10: he
8: are probably
10: was.
8: Cold. He had to have one guy just lay on his toes. Everybody

0: Knew that about him.
1: Yeah.
0: Stretched out.
2: Yeah. Stretched out man. Just, you know, we talk about Abraham Lincoln all the time, but it really was a guy, you know, like who had the experience the way we have the experience. You just happen to be Abraham Lincoln.
1: Well, what I love is when these...
2: You forget that sometimes. Right. Like it was just some sort of icon. Or, I mean, I think it's silly to say things like this, but... George Washington never heard of Abraham Lincoln. We put them together all the time.
1: Yeah, like they're buds.
2: Yeah,
1: yeah. They celebrate.
2: Washington died with no ever hearing that name.
1: President's Day celebrates both of them.
2: Well, President's Day celebrates them all now.
1: Oh, does it celebrate?
2: Well,
1: them all?
2: It used to be Lincoln together.
1: And Washington's birthday. Yeah,
2: right. But before that, didn't they have separate birthdays? And those were put together so that we didn't add one for MLK, right? And then Washington Lincoln became President's Day, where we. You got to celebrate every president?
1: Yeah.
2: I mean, not many people
3: are gotta celebrate all of them.
4: That's right.
2: I mean, some people got to celebrate Nixon and...
1: Wow.
2: Who was the worst president ever?
1: Grant.
3: Yeah.
2: He was the most corrupt, but was he the worst? Just because you're corrupt doesn't mean
3: things
2: don't
3: get done. I'd say Buchanan was the worst.
5: Heavens to Betsy, come on. The government's going to collapse. Yeah, there's going to be a war. I better get out of here.
1: President Hoover was probably the worst.
2: No,
1: not his fault.
2: Hoover was dealing with the aftermath of stuff that he didn't start. He wasn't. The market crashed in 29. Was Hoover president? No. He was. I'm going to sound like an idiot, but I feel like he was elected.
3: Yes, he was.
2: Yes, he was president, and then Roosevelt was elected in 32. But I don't think it was necessarily his policies, the policies of the 20s. The problem with Hoover was that he wouldn't go full socialist the way Roosevelt would.
3: Right.
2: Hoover wanted to kind of leg it out, have a bad 2-3 years, and then move on. And the people weren't hearing it because they were hungry. And when people are hungry, you have to feed them. Alex Williams says there's a stall on 285 North in DeKalb.
6: And DOT says right lane knocked out with this one. 285 North, the outer loop between I-20 and Glenwood Road. Haven't seen it on the jam cam, but I do see the delays. But they pretty much start back around Boulder Crest Road, trying to make that transition on 285 East and North up past I-20 toward Clarkson. So look out for that. 285 southbound, that ride's getting slower as well from I-85 down to Highway 78, the Stone Mountain Freeway. Maybe heading over to Truist Park for the Braves game. 285 westbound, the outer loop, that ride's sluggish between Dunwoody and Sandy Springs from Ashford Dunwoody Road passing Roswell Road. 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Next report is in less than 10 minutes from the Trustdale.com Traffic Center. Triple Team Traffic, 95.5 WSB.
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12: 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Our top local story is the conflict in the Middle East continues. 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
13: With more than 2,000 employees and a $180 million economic impact, Dobbins Air Reserve Base is an asset for Cobb County. But Georgia Air National Guard Major General Kanata Crumley explains it plays a key role in their strategic readiness as well.
14: Right now, I have airmen in combat in OEF and CENTCOM in the Middle East. So that's how our mission has evolved.
13: He says Dobbins allows them to access operational-ready equipment to be better prepared when they're in combat. In Cobb County, Jonathan O'Brien, 95.5 WSB.
12: It is 89 degrees right now in Atlanta. We are seeing some rain right now in the Stockbridge area. Hot and humid with isolated showers around this evening. Wind is to reach the mid to upper 90s. Meteorologist Christina Edwards has Atlanta Radio's only five-day forecast coming up. This is new at 5 o'clock. Atlanta police arrest a couple in connection with the death of an infant. Officers found the infant along Mary George Avenue back in May. The investigation leads to the arrest of 32-year-old James Hayes and 31-year-old Kennedy Ponder. Hayes is charged with second-degree murder and several child cruelty charges. Ponder is also charged with child cruelty. A Metro Atlanta man gives his own life to save a young girl swimming in the ocean.
15: After spotting the girl struggling against a dangerous rip current at Myrtle Beach, South Carolina, 47-year-old Derek Moore took swift action and helped get her to safety. Tragically, the same rip current then pulled Moore out to sea.
16: He put his personal safety to the side to save this child. He was able to successfully save her, but unfortunately lost his life in the process.
15: Myrtle Beach's Meredith Denary says Moore did not know the girl. Moore lived in Loganville and was a teacher with DeKalb County Schools. He leaves behind four children. Grimkill, 95.5 WSB.
12: An investigation underway after a woman's body is pulled from a lake in DeKalb County. DeKalb police are trying to determine how the woman died. She's identified as 70-year-old Joanne Howell, who was the subject of a Maddie's call last week. She was reported missing on Friday. Fire crews were called to the small private lake in the Misty Lake subdivision this morning after reports of a possible drowning. The death toll now over 100 and significant damage reported after a major earthquake in Colombia. Reporter Patrick Reval says the 7.4 magnitude quake hit in the western part of the South American country.
17: We know that rescue efforts are underway. We've been seeing these frightening videos showing buildings swaying, walls collapsing, the buildings themselves coming down, people terrified, holding on to each other, just trying not to be thrown to the ground.
12: The city of Cali's mayor says at least 20 buildings have collapsed there. President Trump signs an executive order today spacing out childhood vaccines into separate doctor's visits and splitting the combined measles, mumps, and rubella vaccine into three different shots.
18: The MMR, we want to have separate visits, separate times. The vaccine being broken into three separate single doses and vaccines being administered in separate visits.
12: The president has long suspected the number or timing of vaccines could play a role in autism spectrum disorder. Even a scientific consensus and decades of studies have firmly concluded there is no link. Water bills are going up in Fayetteville.
19: Customers will notice a 3% increase on September's water bill. That according to a statement from the city. Fayetteville City Council voted in August of last year to approve the rate increases over 5 years for a total of a 5% increase by the fiscal year 2030. So on bills starting in September, customers will see that 3% increase. Fees for bulk and yard waste for sanitation will remain their current $4 monthly fee. Sabrina Cupid, 95.5 WSB.
12: MARTA's Board of Directors interviews three finalists today to be their next general manager and chief executive. They're expected to announce MARTA's next permanent GM and CEO at its regular board meeting on Thursday. Among the finalists is Jonathan Hunt, who has served as MARTA's interim GM for the past year. It is 5:04, and the Von Hessler Doctrine continues in less than 2 minutes. Right now, live team coverage of traffic and weather in the 24-hour traffic center. It's Alex Williams.
6: It's all volume through downtown, Bill. It's a slow ride southbound, about 24 minutes to travel from the 85-400 merge down to I-20. That's just all brake lights. 75 southbound delays find you approaching Howell Mill, Northside Drive, exit 252. And 75-85 northbound, that ride's also jam-packed, University Avenue. I'm seeing those delays continue up past Peachtree, Pine Street, but you're going to break free once you get past the Varsity there on your right, approaching 10th Street, exit number 250. And on the east side perimeter, still got trouble in the right lane, 285 north, the outer loop between I-20 and Glenwood Road, slowing you before Flat Shoals Parkway. Next report in less than 10 minutes from the Trustdale.com Traffic Center. Triple Team Traffic, 95.5 WSB.
12: Now Atlanta Radio's only five-day forecast, sponsored by Shoemate, the official air conditioning of Atlanta. Here's meteorologist Christina Edwards.
0: Hot and humid this evening with partly cloudy skies, an isolated rain shower or thunderstorm possible through the late night hours. Then temperatures tonight will fall to the mid-70s. Tomorrow afternoon, partly cloudy, an isolated pop-up shower or thunderstorm possible, highs in the low to mid-90s. Wednesday, partly cloudy skies, with a few hit or miss rain showers, high around 94. Temperatures will climb to the mid to upper 90s by Friday, with heat index values in the triple digits.
12: Some rain showers now on Storm Tracker radar showing up in the South Metro area. Also some rain up near Canton at this hour. It is 91 in Conyers, 89 in Peachtree City, and 89 in Alpharetta. 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I'm Bill Caiaccio, 95.5 WSB.
2: Hour three of the Von Hessler Doctrine begins right now. So is this the first Board of Peace thing? They offered up this 15-point...
5: frankly, I'm growing very bored of peace.
2: Gaza plan, and Netanyahu rejected it.
3: He sure did.
2: Boy, if only we had some leverage. I mean, he rejected it, so I guess we'll have to go back to the old drawing board of peace.
3: That's right.
4: Finish the job, Mr. President.
2: And then
4: I hired you to do.
2: And then there's the there's the Iran thing. Now where Trump is, the administration is saying we're going to go with the we're not going to do this with bombs. We're going to do it with an economic squeeze, which means 6 months, a year. How long? You know, how long is the economic squeeze? But the reality is that we don't have the weapons. Isn't that obviously what's going on here at the bottom of this, is that we don't have enough missiles to go do the job the way that we had planned to do the job, because they thought the job would be over in 14 days or something when they started all of this, and they thought they had plenty of munitions, but they don't now, and we don't have enough missiles, and we don't have enough interceptors, and we're using $1 million missiles to shoot down $35,000 drones, and it's not difficult to figure out how that's not sustainable. By the way, from the Pentagon and the suppliers, how long were they still taking our millions of dollars and making missiles when they are the experts that knew that the $35,000 drones are going? We don't want to switch over to $35,000 drones. We like the $1 million. How much of that was going on with Raytheon and these companies? You know, it's just the way human beings are. You know, I'd rather have $1 million per missile. I get a bigger chunk of that money and I get a bigger bonus. I don't know. I'm not in there, but I'm wondering, you know, it's a company. They're probably their first priority, even though they make defensive weapons, is make money. And $1 million per missile, I think, makes more sense if you're trying to make money. And just the rank incompetence, you know, of starting something like this when you know that you don't have, well, or they thought it'd be over in 14 days and they would have enough. You know, we started giving all these missiles and interceptors to Ukraine years ago, and then we start this. And Iran doesn't have the missiles or the equipment either. But they just have the leverage because they got the Strait of Hormuz, and as long as they have one drone that can knock out one ship at any given time. And again, this is rank incompetence on our part. This is stuff that should have been understood, probably was understood, maybe even was argued to the right people and just fell on deaf ears. I don't know. But if you're buying any other explanation as to why we're going the route that we're going, then we don't have the munitions, then, you know, good for you. You're a hopeful sort, I guess. You see, you see the glass is half empty, and who am I to yell at you for that? But as for me, I like clear eyes and seeing the real world. And I don't live in a fantasy world. And this is just rank incompetence. You know, all those years when we're paying $800 billion a year in our military budgets, didn't you think that they were using that money to build, like, what, you know, it's keeping your supply and then making your plans for war. And remember this, both for all of these missiles, these are both wars of choice. We don't have to be involved in Ukraine, and we don't have to be involved in Iran. Now, you can make your argument. I'm not even settled on it. It is arguable that we should, and there's an argument that we shouldn't for both of them. But the reason there are arguments is because they were wars of choice. Maybe you think that they were a good choice, but you've got to do it the proper way. So we don't have to be, we didn't have to give one missile to Ukraine, and we didn't have to invade Iran. We decided to do both of those things. Again, you can argue about good or bad, but if you're going to do these things, then you need to have the munitions. And you can't just walk around with a big set dangling there and be like, well, we big guys, so we come crush you, because we've got 9,000 examples of that not working in our past. So that example was there of smaller countries being able to prolong or defeat us. Vietnam, anyone? You know, Korea, still a truce. That was never ended. So you just have incompetence here. I'm not even talking about being anti-war or pro-war or thinking it's good or thinking it's bad. You know, you don't get in your car, decide to drive 400 miles with 1 gallon of fuel in your tank. You don't get any points for wanting to drive 400 miles or 200 miles. If you decide you want to drive that far, you got to fill the tank first. And they decided to get involved in this stuff with a half-empty tank. And it's just incompetence. It's just incompetence. Before you even get to the point of arguing whether we should be there and whether we shouldn't be there. And of course, there are good arguments that can be made on both sides with Ukraine and Iran, I suppose. But if you're going to do something, you have to have the ability to do it. And it's just rank incompetence to be in this situation that we're in. And now they want a $1.5 trillion budget for the Pentagon. Hey, I'm going to assume you're building the weapons that are needed to do the things that you want to do if I'm giving you $1 trillion a year. Am I asking too much? Oh, war's not covered. Really? War is not covered in your $1.5 trillion annual budget. That's interesting. What do you have, three secretaries when you could use one? Where is the... Just, you know, it's not anti-patriotic to say these people are incompetent. Because the assumption is that within this country, there are people who are competent. And my guess is it ain't anybody running against them either. It's the whole political class. No matter what side, the things that we're arguing about are ridiculous. Hey, if you're going to be a warmonger, have the munitions. That's just incompetent. They don't have enough either, but they've got the leverage with the Strait of Hormuz and their ability just to knock out a ship here or there. And people are like, well, what if we get 90% of them through? Do you understand the concept of insurance? If you're going to run oil through here on ships, that it has to be insured.
1: Yeah, it's, I mean, and millions of dollars on each one of those tankers.
2: And if Iran takes one out, then it goes up every single time. That's not something that you can do anything about as President of the United States. Although we tried. Remember, we were going to do our own insurance. But where the hell that went? Nowhere, because it was a stupid idea.
1: Well, I think everybody...
2: The better idea is don't start a war if you don't have the munitions to end the war, or be competent enough to know that it's probably going to last longer than 14 days. That's all competence.
1: Do you think that they're saying this to try to up the military budget from basically $1 trillion to $1.5 trillion? That's where my antennas go up.
2: No, I think he would end this if he could, because it's not helping with the midterms, no matter what he says. You know, Trump would end this if he could. It's not going to be a good idea. It's not going to be a good thing to have $4 plus gas and the forever war continuing. It hasn't been forever.
3: Every grocery being expensive.
1: Yeah, it's incredibly expensive.
2: So, you know, no matter what his public rhetoric is, he knows inside that if the war was over and he had relief on these different areas, they'd have a better shot for the midterms. No, I think it was incompetence. We got ourselves into something. We don't you know, we have a very difficult way to get out of. There's only one way to get out. Leave. And that never happens. It never happens. This is why we have forever wars. You know, I'll tell you something about billionaires. They're very good at just cutting and running when it's their own money. Like, if they put a lot of money into something, there'll be some billionaires. They just move on. If they waste a bunch of money, like Zuckerberg, he wasted $85 billion on the metaverse. But it's not, you'd think something like that would weigh on you. Okay, now that's gone. Kill it. All right, I need $80 billion for this other thing. Billionaires are very good at doing that when it comes to money. But military people, politicians, billionaires slash politicians, these forever wars happen because they come to the conclusion that we can't win it in the way that we wanted to win it. And then it's about, well, we gotta save face. I've been on this planet 62 years. I've lived in this country the whole time. The proof is in the pudding. You do not have to save face. You cut, you run, you get made fun of, life goes on. Before you know it, you're in some other thing, and you're the United States of America. The bicentennial happened a couple of years after we were humiliated in Vietnam. You go back to 1976, everybody was proud to be an American. Everybody, you know, it was a big celebration. It was a celebration that went better than the one that we just went through. Everybody was on board.
1: Nobody remembers it. The most recent one.
2: It wasn't a celebration of the country. Everybody understands that what it was a celebration of. But, you know, listen, you're going to agree and disagree with anything, any administration on things. But the bottom line is you have to be competent. And the reason that we're not doing this the way that we thought we were going to be doing this is because we don't have the munitions. And that's because of rank incompetence. We're in a situation where the only way to end it quickly is to get involved with war crimes. And thankfully, there have been voices high enough that have said that's not the way to go. Alex Williams says there's trouble on 285 South in Clarkston.
6: That's right, Eric. Tow truck trying to get a stall out of the second left lane, 285 north or southbound, the inner loop right at East Ponce, exit number 40. That is slowing the ride pretty heavily back up to I-85, and delays start even before that on 285 east, the inner loop through Doraville. In northwest Atlanta, just found a new crash, 75 northbound at West Paces Ferry. That's knocking out a center lane. You're slowing back before Moores Mill. 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
2: So there's a lot of like transgender WNBA news, but I don't know. Two of them are performative, right?
1: Yeah, Royce White and Agnes Kantor. They're the ones that are performative. They were former NBA players that have announced.
2: So they're trying to make like a political point or a comical point or something like that. But then there is a transgender player in where? France?
1: Yes, her name is Julie Tetart, I think is how you say her last name. And
2: she is being allowed to play in female basketball in France right now.
1: And she transitioned from being a man.
2: And if anything is like the NBA, then you're just going to go for the best players in the world, right?
1: Oh, yeah. She's 6'3", and I mean, she would dominate if she
2: came to the NBA. So that would be the real deal if they, you know. Well, I'm going to leave that argument to everybody else. I don't even watch the WNBA. Why? This is the whole thing, but this is my new thing. I don't have to weigh in on everything. I mean, I don't watch the WNBA, so I think it's outrageous. I don't even watch the WNBA. And the WNBA now, just on the periphery of news stories, I see the headlines. Are they like actively trying to become like get like WWE headlines or something? Seems like there's always like, yeah, there's like, hey, we're the fighting tough. And look, it gets people talking about you as a league. I suppose that's true. Well, I mean, yeah, you would want them talking about highlights, probably.
1: Sophie Cunningham did take a massively hard foul, and then that started the whole race thing.
2: Once I start looking at it, then it's, oh, it's racial. I'm like, okay, I'm out. Yep. Sorry, man. Yeah. If you want fans, you can't have, oh, it's a whole racial thing every 3 months, because people just are like, okay, don't want to deal with them. No, thank you. Not taking a side. Plenty of other things in the entertainment arena that I could be focusing on, you know. Look at how people, the whole NFL, you know, we're not going to stand for the national anthem thing, you know. Fans were just like, oh, we're going to pretend we're not seeing it. Really, for the most part. For the most part. Fans were just like, oh, this will go away someday. I'm just going to, I love this sport too much. I'm just not even going to get involved.
13: Woke One was crazy.
2: What's what?
13: Woke One was crazy.
2: Woke One. I don't even know what that is.
13: It's like AOC said that on her ABC interview recently, and it was kind of like she was, you know.
2: Woke One. But what is considered
13: like
2: woke
13: woke
2: one?
13: Wave one.
2: Oh, the first wave of woke. Yes. Was she saying it went too far?
13: Yes.
2: I see. So they have a better version. But a lot of people on the left say that there's no such thing as woke, and it's just something that's just made up by right-wingers.
13: Well, when it turns out to be unpopular, sometimes you
2: just act like it's not.
13: Have to recognize that it did happen, and then...
2: Yeah, I just...
5: like affordability.
2: I've just gotten to the... Yeah, like yep. They just made up that
5: Never
2: word.
5: Never heard of it.
2: I've just gotten to the point now where it's like, does this really affect me? I'm not being sucked into people's social nonsense and society nonsense. I'm smart enough to know that we're all being screwed by the same 200 people.
5: Yeah.
2: And without getting redressed for those grievances, I'm not interested in the cultural grievance. I'm not saying that they're not real. I'm not saying that they aren't arguments that, you know, have some substance to them. But when you put in the bucket of the 200 people who are draining the resources of all the rest of us. Yeah, I'd like redress of that grievance first, and then I'll get to your he likes it hot, I like it cold arguments of the whole culture.
1: You're not gonna bring culture arguments. You're not going to bring your big political sign when the Indiana Fever play the Dream this Sunday.
2: No. I wouldn't even know.
1: Go Dream, by the way.
2: I would never even know that the Dream were playing the Fever if you didn't tell me that. So I've that's my point, is people become experts on stuff. Really fast, because everybody just wants to have their cultural point, when really most of us don't even understand the underlying thing.
0: Can I tell you the coolest WNBA news story I've heard in the past 2 weeks?
2: What's that?
0: Angela Reese is on Atlanta, right?
2: Yes.
1: Angel Reese.
0: She spent a lot of money buying thousands of kids school supplies.
2: Yeah, but who wants to talk about that?
0: That's boring. But that is a cool story, and it gets no coverage.
2: Yeah, but it's boring. She did something nice. That's what, hey, who wants to talk about that?
1: She's my superstar. Because she's part of the Atlanta Dream, she's my superstar.
2: Because you're a mindless fan.
1: Screw Caitlin Clark.
2: You love anything.
1: Screw the rest of the league. I'm an Angel Reese fan.
2: I swear to you.
1: Through and through. She knows what she's talking about.
2: Stephen Miller put on a Falcons uniform. This guy would be a fan.
1: Let's go, Miller.
0: He loves him anyway.
2: Alex Williams has better news on 75... in Northwest Atlanta.
6: Yeah, Hero was quick to the scene to clear this center lane crash. Eric, 75 northbound West Paces Ferry. It slowed the ride behind it, though, leaving Northside Drive up to Moores Mill, but I expect that to improve. Also, better news on 285 south in Clarkston. They cleared up that stall that was in the second left lane right around East Ponce, exit number 40. We've still been dealing with the trouble in at least a right lane, 285 north, the outer loop into Cab at Glenwood Road. It's just really caused a rough ride trying to leave I-675. Not much better if you hop on 20 eastbound from 285. You're going to be on the brakes from Wesley Chapel Road out to Panola Road, exit 71, as you make that drive towards Stonecrest and Lithonia. 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Triple Team Traffic, 95.5 WSB.
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25: 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Our top local story, a Loganville man is remembered as a hero after sacrificing his own life to save a young girl in Myrtle Beach, South Carolina.
26: A young girl was unfortunately pulled out to the ocean by a rip current, and a very brave man, who we now know was Derek Moore, rushed to save her. It's my understanding he was also in the water at the time.
25: Myrtle Beach's Meredith Denary says the 47-year-old did not know the girl he saved. The father of four was pulled out by the rip current. His body was found the next day. Moore taught at Rockbridge Elementary School in DeKalb County. DeKalb Superintendent of Schools Dr. Norman Sauce calls Moore a hero and says this is not the first time he dove into the water to save someone's life. He also saved his mother years ago. It is 89 degrees in Atlanta. Isolated showers around tonight. Will this trend continue tomorrow? And what day will see a heat index value in the triple digits? Meteorologist Christina Edwards has Atlanta Radio's only five-day forecast coming up. As the conflict in the Middle East continues, military leaders tout the strategic value of Dobbins Air Reserve Base in Cobb County.
27: Because if you watch the news in the last year or so, you see that the wars haven't stopped, and we're stamping out evil wherever we can find it. And you all are making that possible.
25: Georgia Air National Guard Major General Kanota Crumley says Dobbins allows them to access operational-ready equipment to be better prepared when they are in combat. Conyers police say they are investigating a shooting at the Auto Zone on the south side of the city today. Officers say the injured person is an employee who was accidentally shot by another employee. The victim was taken to the hospital for medical care. The employee responsible for the shooting is charged with reckless conduct. New sheriff's deputies hit the streets of Fulton County. The basic law enforcement class of 2026 is made up of 19 new deputies. The sheriff's office says this class received the highest number of awards presented during graduation. Two new proposals are meant to protect our nation's food supply.
29: These two actions will change how the federal government oversees what's in our food and how we understand the foods that Americans eat.
25: Health Secretary Robert F. Kennedy Jr. says one requires manufacturers to notify the FDA when determining a substance added to human or animal food is generally recognized as safe, and the other is the federal government's first proposed definition of ultra-processed foods. At a ceremony today, Joint Base Charleston is officially renamed.
30: So my fellow Americans, it is my honor to say welcome to Joint Base Lindsey Graham. May God bless the United States of America. Thank you.
25: Defense Secretary Pete Hegseth is part of the ceremony renaming the base after South Carolina's late senator who passed away last month at the age of 71. The nation's strategic petroleum reserve drops below 300 million barrels for the first time since the early 1980s. New data from the Energy Department shows the reserve held about 298 million barrels as of Friday. The reserve can hold more than 700 million barrels, but officials say current levels are expected to fall even more in the coming weeks before the latest authorized release is complete. Over 100 people are dead. Dozens of buildings have collapsed in a major earthquake in western Colombia. The 7.4 magnitude quake led to evacuations as far away as Bogota. The earthquake was also felt in neighboring Ecuador. After a slow start to the Atlantic hurricane season, Jim Ryan reports things are picking up between Africa and the Americas.
31: The Atlantic map at the National Hurricane Center features two areas of disorganized showers and thunderstorms that forecasters are watching. Models suggest the two may merge toward the middle of the week and give birth to a tropical depression by the weekend. Where it's headed is anyone's guess.
25: New flying vehicles are coming to the Sunshine State.
32: By the end of the year, Florida will be actively testing eVTOL aircraft
0: throughout Central Florida aerospace region.
25: Governor Ron DeSantis says the vehicles will take off vertically, fly people or goods to a destination, and then land with no runway necessary. It is 5:34 and time for live team coverage of traffic and weather. In the 24-hour traffic center, here is Alex Williams.
6: Oh, unfortunately, not to sound a quick traffic red alert here, Bill. This is up in Jackson County in Pendergrass. Traffic troopers just called and told me about this one, and I see it. 85 northbound is completely shut down at Highway 137. Highway 129, exit 137. Use Highway 124 as an alternate. Now, before that, if you're leaving DeKalb toward Gwinnett County, 85 northbound, those brake lights grab you just north of Shalaford Road. You're going to stay on and off the brakes all the way up through Norcross toward Beaver Ruin, then jam up again between Duluth and Suwannee, right around Highway 120 Duluth Highway up to the 985 split. 400 northbound, that ride's still packed in Sandy Springs, just north of 285, up past the North Springs MARTA station. And 75 north has gotten slower between Marietta and Kennesaw from Delk Road, and not going to find much relief till you clear Barrett Parkway. Next report in less than 10 minutes from the Trustdale.com Traffic Center. Triple Team Traffic, 95.5 WSB.
25: Now Atlanta Radio's only five-day forecast with meteorologist Christina Edwards.
1: Hot and humid this evening with partly cloudy skies, an isolated rain shower or thunderstorm possible through the late night hours. Then temperatures tonight will fall to the mid-70s. Tomorrow afternoon, partly cloudy, an isolated pop-up shower or thunderstorm possible, highs in the low to mid-90s. Wednesday, partly cloudy skies with a few hit or miss rain showers, high around 94. Temperatures will climb to the mid to upper 90s by Friday with heat index values in the triple digits.
25: Spotty rain showers are showing up now on Storm Tracker radar. Some heavy rain right now in the Stockbridge-McDonough region of Metro Atlanta. It is 92 in Woodstock, 90 in Chamblee, and 86 in Union City. More news at 6 o'clock. 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
9: Yeah, yeah, yeah. That's what I say to that. But Newsmax 2, you say, oh, they have a new slogan?
10: And it looks like their new slogan is real news for real people.
9: Yeah, yeah, yeah. Like I'm supposed to believe that there'll be absolutely no AI influence whatsoever. We'll never know. It's real. It's real. What does real mean anymore? Surreal?
1: Nothing is real.
10: Well, Newsmax 1 is still independent American.
9: Is that with periods?
10: Yes.
9: Okay, very good. Boy, I know I can rely on nothing. There's nothing. I know for a fact. It is good to know what you know, right? Mm-hmm. I know for a fact I should question everything. Although, that gets exhausting. So sometimes maybe I can get duped into thinking something's not quite as evil as it turns out to be. I mean, just the all of the corporate speak in this country, everybody is tuned out. Everyone is tuned out. They just know it. They can feel it. It's shallow. It's just thin. It's, you know, just it's everything that corporate speak where you put like a positive spin on the worst news ever kind of stuff. It's like, it's just, it used to always be there, but it was something you dealt with when you went to work. You know, your boss going on and on about some kind of stupid corporate nonsense. But then you could go home. But it's just everywhere now. People just speak in these, you know, just ridiculous nonsense. Hey, never give up. You know, sometimes it's wise. I hate to be the person to say this, but sometimes, really, what you need to be is, you know, kind of tuned into reality. And then you would know when not to give up. And when, you know what? You know what? They don't keep boxing matches going forever. At some point, you throw in the towel. You know? At some point, the guy who is your manager says, hey, you know, he's done. Is that not giving up? Sometimes people just live by these weird kind of like one-size-fits-all sort of philosophy viewpoints. But in reality, life is about nuance. You got to read the situation. You got to read the room. You got to read the people that are around you. And in any given situation, you might have two or three different ways you can go. And the smarter you are about reading the room and the situation and the other people around, the better off you're going to be. This idea that everything is, yeah, that's why, you know, nobody watches American Idol anymore because everyone, not nobody, enough.
10: It got renewed.
9: It gets renewed, but I mean, it's not what the phenomenon that it was because you don't have Simon Cowell telling people to give up on their dreams. Now it's, no, hang in there.
10: Yeah.
9: You know, and then you, and it's, you just know people aren't going to win. You know, oh, but your dream is worth nothing. Your dream is worth nothing if you don't have, if you're not the person that needs to fulfill it. You know, maybe you should go look at something else that maybe you can do. I'm not trying to crush people's dreams. That's not what I'm trying to do.
10: Where are you going with this?
9: I know, even to me, as I'm saying this.
4: Get close to the radio, kids.
9: It does sound like I'm saying that. I'm just saying you just want to live in a reality, you know. You know, life is not a journey. Life is life. And it's been around long before you started journaling.
10: And we don't get pants on the ground moments anymore.
9: No. Oh, you go back to.
10: Or she bang.
9: Yeah, because
4: like, with your pants on the ground.
9: Yeah, because people used to like to make fun of, and then the goofballs that's showed up to be made fun of.
10: Yeah,
9: right.
10: Sure, you do. You get the right. On Bachelor and Bachelorette, you always get the people that show up that are like dressed up as bananas and stuff like that.
9: Yeah, yeah, okay. Seems a little performative.
10: They're like, I dress up as a banana because I know that this is the way to get your attention.
9: And
10: babe.
9: What they really know is that they'll get on TV once, and you know, everybody at work will laugh, and it'd be it's kind of fun. Nothing wrong with that. But, you know, people liked American Idol at first because Simon Cowell would tell people, the time has come to give up on this dream.
4: The thing is that, again, it's just another example of things not being able to end.
9: Yes. Well, there you go.
4: Can we just let some things end?
9: And you're talking about dreams now. What else would you like to end?
10: The Simpsons.
9: The Simpsons.
4: Yeah, the Simpsons
9: is a good
4: needs
9: one.
4: To end. Just in general, shows like that go on for too long. And
9: people,
10: South Park,
9: people
10: perhaps.
9: Over
4: oh, maybe like
9: people
4: movies,
9: over 80 who are
4: movie
9: still
4: concepts.
9: Yes, I was gonna say people over 80 who are in power. Maybe they ought to
4: absolutely
9: walk away.
4: That doesn't mean they have to die.
9: No.
4: Hey,
9: by
4: they
9: the
4: just
9: way,
4: end their career. Their
9: yeah,
4: career
9: yeah, just
4: could
9: walk
4: come
9: away.
4: To an end. So that because I don't know anybody that is above the age of 70 that understands what people who are in their 30s, their 20s, their 40s are going through.
9: I'll tell you this, just being in my 60s, I could tell you they're full of nonsense, those youngsters.
4: Exactly. And that's fine. You know what I mean? Like at some point, maybe that's where you get to and that's where you can go and that's whatever. But when you're in charge of stuff that has to do with me and you have nothing to do, you have like no connection with me.
9: Well, let's get to the difficult question here is because I've been, you know, seeing I don't know. Independent media that's going right for this, so I don't know that I can trust it. And then legacy media that seems to be dancing around it. Has the president been soiling himself while people are around him? Because I've
4: that's
9: been seeing,
4: what they've said for a long time.
9: But I mean,
10: fake
9: now
10: news.
9: Just just lately now, I'm seeing like, it's almost like Zapruder film on YouTube. It's like, okay, look at the person behind them. And you see them like, ugh.
4: They do seem to make little faces. I don't want to believe
11: back
4: that.
11: Back into the left.
4: It seems like such a...
9: It seems so easily to be duped, you know, these days with any kind of presentation that has photos or video or... I just never know whether to believe it or not.
4: Oh, it's been happening before.
9: No, I've heard of it. I've heard of it.
12: Is that the only
9: evidence? But supposedly last week or something, there was a moment in the Oval Office.
11: There was a second farter.
9: Where it was like, yeah. They said they had to clear the room. Now, I don't know. Oh, I see these headlines.
12: It was on the gassy knoll.
4: Hey! You win.
9: We showed up for work today, ladies and gentlemen.
12: That's right.
9: Quite obvious. We came here to entertain you. Thank you.
12: The evidence is people behind him pulling faces.
9: Yeah. And they do it at the same time. And I've seen a couple, but they really do come across as like the Zapruder film. Now, if you watch this man's face, you will see. But then again, I don't know what's going on. I mean, there could be a stink bug could have landed somewhere.
10: Yeah, are they pulling out the coffee grinds? Apparently, that's what they do. Like when somebody uses the bathroom in the hospital, is they pull out the coffee.
9: Really?
10: Yeah, that's what they do to
9: coffee make grinds absorb
10: it's coffee grounds. Excuse me. Yes, and then what they do is they put it in the room and it helps absorb the stink and also smells better when you have an accident like that.
11: Oh, fresh coffee. Oh,
9: also red. I knew number one, Melania doesn't stay there many nights, but when she does, they have separate bedrooms. But now I heard that she has the real bedroom, and he sleeps in what's considered the living room of the.
11: That's right. I sleep
9: quarters.
11: In an easy chair.
9: Some old people do that because it's.
10: That's comfortable.
9: Yeah.
10: You're not rolling around.
9: Well, you get to the point where you could break your ribs if you just sleep on your side, I guess. I don't know. I got to make sure I don't roll over in the middle of the night. Well, I don't know if it's true or not, but given the age, maybe. It's possible.
4: Just stop. Everybody, just stop.
11: Well, what am I supposed to do? I got a third term coming.
9: Yeah, he's got to run again in 28.
4: Great.
9: Alex Williams says there's a stall still lingering on 285 in DeKalb.
6: That's right, and now we got all lanes shut down to clear this one. Eric, 285 northbound, the outer loop, Glenwood Road, exit 44. Hero finally got to the scene. They don't have a shoulder to move this to because it's in one of those construction zones, so with no shoulder, they got to get it out of there. They're going to hold all lanes to do so, and until it's cleared, that heavy delay stretching back to I-675 is going to remain in place. Looks like new trouble in West Atlanta I'm looking for. I-20 westbound at I-285, exit 51. Delay is already stacking back up toward Martin Luther King Jr. Drive. It's about a 3-mile delay there so far. Next report in less than 10 minutes from the Trustdale.com Traffic Center. Triple Team Traffic, 95.5 WSB.
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3: One more thing on Iran, I would say to people, keep your eyes on the neocons, because they are going to, I'm sure it's already started. I do the best I can to not pay attention to these things, but they know that we can't win the war this way, and they see what's up, and so publicly and behind the scenes, more importantly, because there's, you know, they got a lot of access to the administration. And, you know, our intelligence agencies and Pentagon are chock full of neocons. They are going to be pushing for boots on the ground. They are going to be pushing for boots on the ground in the next few months in a way. Because that's how it, that's ultimately, to be a neocon, you have to absolutely fail at these things. And with this forever war and a stalemate, they haven't gone to the next logical stage, complete and total failure. That's when you have to put boots on the ground and caskets have to start coming home with American flags on them, and the American people get that feeling after 6 months of dead soldiers coming home. But why are we doing this? And we have to go through that whole thing before every neocon war plan comes to its actual end, its fruition, which is the American people going, I don't know why we followed you again, but let's put an end to this. And the neocons know that this stalemate is just going to go on. And even if the economic pressure or whatever that Trump's talking about now, even if that does happen in 6 months or something like that, it's still going to be a deal. And in a deal is a deal. And each side is going to come out with something. And obviously, the neocons don't want that to happen. So I would just say this. Keep your eyes on the neocons publicly on the airwaves and on Fox News and on and CNN. They're going to be pushing for it. More dangerous is the access they have to the Oval Office. And, you know, with this president, who knows, a whim, a mood, the right voice gets into his ear. And, yeah, we can end this in a couple of months if we do it this way, which is the sure sign that it won't end that way because neocons always lose wars. I don't know. And the reason they always lose is they have this thing of getting us involved in things that we can't win. And so they're not quite at their end stage, which is all of us being humiliated and we're not quite there yet because the neocons have not gotten their caskets of heroes, which is always the last stage of realizing that the neocons have yet done it again and gotten us involved in something that we cannot win. And so I'm just saying, just as a warning, watch out, because neocons don't like stalemates. They like us to be humiliated and absolutely lose. And we haven't gotten to that stage yet. And also lose, and anybody you hear, now, there are some people who are such believers, they will do this, but I think it would be the rare thing. Any voice you hear saying boots on the ground, where are your kids and grandchildren? Right there. Are you willing? Not even willing. Are you going to shun your child or grandchild that won't go fight for it? Let's see your children and your grandchildren. Now, some people will do that because sometimes people are in military families and they believe these things need to be done. I'm not saying no one will. But I'm saying most of the voices on Fox News or CNN or radio or podcast, that should be your first thing. Before you send my child or grandchild, let's see yours. Let's see you ponying up your family if this is so important.

0: because it's another neocon thing. And if we put boots on the ground, there's a 99.9% chance we're going to get a lot of caskets back with American flags draped over them. And at some point in it, we're going to realize this is unwinnable. And we've got to get out of here, because that just seems to be the way neocon wars go. And
1: that'll be the end. Well, that'll be the last one. It'll have to be. We're not going to put up with it anymore.
0: Wow. We just put up with it in Afghanistan for 20 years. They've known since, I don't know, like 2006 that was unwinnable. You know?
2: I wonder if we don't see a blue wave in November, like everybody's predicting is going to happen, then I wonder if that's inevitable, what you're talking about.
0: Boots on the ground?
2: In Iran.
0: Probably. It may already be inevitable. The president's the commander in chief. And this president, you know, if you come in, you know, the last voice that he liked that he heard and whatever mood he was in. So keep your eye on the neocons, because 24/7, that's what they're going to be working on, convincing the president that that's what needs to be done. Alex Williams says there's a crash on I-20 in West Atlanta.
3: Yeah, that's right, Eric. It's been blocking at least one lane. Tough to see around this corner here, right at I-285, exit 51 on I-20 westbound. They might be getting it off to the side because some of that stacked up traffic's trying to shake itself out, but you're going to be slow as you leave Martin Luther King Jr. Drive. Good news is, once you get past that, it's a great ride out into Cobb County, Lithia Springs, and Douglasville. Better news also into Cab. They just cleared that stall. All lanes are now open. 285 northbound, the outer loop at Glenwood Road. Still slow back before Flat Shoals Parkway, and 20 eastbound. You're going to be on and off the brakes through the work zone the whole way into Cab from Wesley Chapel Road out to Panola Road, exit 71. 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Triple Team Traffic, 95.5 WSB.
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10: At 6 o'clock, I'm Bill Caiaccio, news sponsored by the Lloyd Advisory Group. Our top local story, a Metro Atlanta base helps give the U.S. a strategic advantage during the ongoing Middle East conflict.
11: In his decades with the Georgia Air National Guard, Major General Kanata Crumley says he's seen firsthand how the Guard's role has changed.
12: We were called a strategic reserve. When the war on terror happened, strategic reserve became an operational reserve.
11: That change meant their training had to be adjusted with a focus on using the most current battlefield-ready equipment. He says Dobbins plays a key role in preparing soldiers because of the access to that equipment. Right now, airmen from Georgia are in 5 of the 6 U.S. combatant commands. In Cobb County, Jonathan O'Brien, 95.5 WSB.
10: 89 degrees in Atlanta, hot and humid with isolated showers around tonight. When do we hit the mid to upper 90s? Meteorologist Christina Edwards has Atlanta Radio's only 5-day forecast coming up. This is happening now. Atlanta police investigating 2 shootings near each other in southeast Atlanta. Captain Jermaine Dearlove says an elderly woman was caught in the crossfire.
13: Although this appears to be a targeted shooting, the 85-year-old victim is going to be an unintended target that was here at the wrong place during the incident.
10: The other victim, 21 years old. The first shooting happened off Browns Bridge, Browns Mill Road. Then another person was found shot off Lindsay Drive. The victims were both alert and conscious when they were taken to the hospital. A Gwinnett County man is remembered as a hero after drowning while rescuing a young girl caught in a rip current in Myrtle Beach.
14: Officials say 47-year-old Derek Moore of Loganville went in and was able to get the girl to safety before he was pulled underwater. An extensive search followed, but ultimately his body washed ashore hours later. The father of 4 did not know the girl, and Myrtle Beach's Meredith Denari says he was selfless in a crisis moment.
15: He's totally a hero. He's a good Samaritan. He went out of his way to save a stranger.
14: DeKalb County Schools released a statement saying Moore taught at Rockbridge Elementary School and previously at Jolly Elementary. Grief counselors are on hand at both facilities today. Graham Kale, 95.5 WSB.
10: Atlanta police arrest a couple in connection with the death of an infant. Officers found the infant along Mary George Avenue back in May. The investigation leads to the arrest of 32-year-old James Hayes and 31-year-old Kennedy Ponder. Hayes is charged with second-degree murder and several child cruelty charges. Ponder is also charged with child cruelty. The death toll now tops 100 after a massive earthquake in Colombia. Reporter Lama Hassan says the magnitude 7.4 quake hit about 150 miles west of the capital city of Bogota.
16: Posting on social media, the governor of Choco region, where the epicenter of the quake is, she says that there are injuries and severe damage to some buildings, adding that they are now concerned about aftershocks. And of course, don't forget that this comes after those recent deadly twin earthquakes that hit neighboring Venezuela that has killed more than 6,100 people.
10: President Trump today signs an executive order spacing out the childhood measles and mumps and rubella vaccine into 3 separate shots. Medical correspondent Dr. Darian Sutton says this could lead to an increased risk of children missing the shots.
17: We're seeing the highest number of cases of measles that we've seen in the United States in over 35 years as the rate of vaccinations among children continues to decline in the United States. More than 280,000 children are currently in kindergarten, not up to date on their vaccination.
10: The president has long suspected the number or timing of vaccines could play a role in autism spectrum disorder, but major medical groups say no studies show a link between vaccines and autism. Residents in Fayetteville will be paying a little bit more for their water.
18: The city of Fayetteville announced increases to its water and sewage rates effective August 1st, so customers may notice next month's bill will be higher. In a statement from the city, it says the money from the increase will be used to cover cost of upgrading and maintaining Fayetteville's aging water system. Customers will see a 3% increase.
10: WSB's Sabrina Cupid reports fees for bulk and yard waste for sanitation will remain at their current $4 monthly fee. It is now 6:04 and the Von Hessler Doctrine continues in less than 2 minutes. Right now it's live team coverage of traffic and weather in the 24-hour traffic center. Here is Alex Williams.
3: Checking the ride to the northern suburbs, Bill. 75 northbound. It is not too bad. We like to see this through Marietta and Kennesaw into Ackworth. Just some scattered brake lights there. Looks like trouble in on 400, Georgia 400 southbound near Abernathy Road. Before you get to Abernathy, right near the North Springs MARTA station, DOT just says they're holding all lanes to clear some debris, so hopefully just a temporary backup there. 85 northbound on and off the brakes still out of the cabin in Gwinnett from 285 up past Jimmy Carter Boulevard. And that red alert continues up in Pendergrass. All lanes completely shut down. 85 northbound before Highway 129, exit 137. Last chance to exit off is at Highway 53, and you can use Highway 124 as your alternate. Next report in less than 10 minutes from the Trustdale.com Traffic Center. Triple Team Traffic, 95.5 WSB.
10: 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Here's meteorologist Christina Edwards.
19: Hot and humid this evening with partly cloudy skies, an isolated rain shower or thunderstorm possible through the late night hours. Then temperatures tonight will fall to the mid-70s. Tomorrow afternoon, partly cloudy, an isolated pop-up shower or thunderstorm possible, highs in the low to mid-90s. Wednesday, partly cloudy skies with a few hit or miss rain showers, high around 94. Temperatures will climb to the mid to upper 90s by Friday with heat index values in the triple digits.
10: As we check out storm tracker radar right now, a little bit of rain moving off to the east of McDonough. Also some rain on 316 between Lawrenceville and Winder. It is 90 in Sandy Springs, 88 in Douglasville, 90 in Locust Grove. 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I'm Bill Caiaccio, 95.5 WSB.
0: Correctamundo, Caiaccio. Hour four of the Von Hessler Doctrine begins right now. We're joined by Greg Russ.
20: Hello.
0: From New York City. I believe that is a communist country now. That's what I've heard. New York City is being run by communists. So you guys don't have to pay for anything at this point, right? You just go to the store, you pick things up, you go home with it. And it's just, what is it, from each, how much you can to each, as much as they need, or some kind of...
20: That's close enough.
0: What's the communist nonsense?
20: Each according to his need or ability or something?
0: Each according to his need, and then each according to their ability, something like that. So are you
20: it's
0: out there...
20: It's also very warm, the collective warmth.
0: Yeah, well, that's because of communism. Now. Yes. So now, do you go out, and because you are an able-bodied 40-something... Dude, I always forget your age. 44? You are an able-bodied 44-year-old. Now, do you go out because from each according to their ability, you need to be out there helping those?
20: But you know, I have anxiety. I have gout.
0: Okay.
20: So I put in what I can.
0: Okay, all right.
20: But this system really works for me because I can lay back and be taken care of.
0: I don't know, you're doing your part. the gout, you know, you just change your diet. How often does the gout actually show up? Because I was wondering that with Shelly. He gets the gout.
21: Uh-huh.
0: Shelly sometimes starts taking ibuprofen before he eats something that he knows is going to cause gout. He's got it down.
20: Oh, he's a shellfish lover.
0: Oh, is that it? So it's shellfish and meat, right?
20: Meat, beer, sugar.
0: All the good stuff.
20: That's my downfall, sugar. But if I don't stay hydrated, that's really the main thing. I just don't like water. I mention it a lot on the show.
0: Ridiculous.
20: It's boring.
0: This is ridiculous. Water is life. You have to learn to fall in love with water.
20: Nothing appealing. Even when I'm really, really, really thirsty, I don't think.
0: Oh, man, you're making me thirsty. Water. I love water.
22: You drink Kool-Aid or something.
23: You really don't like an ice cold glass of just ice water?
0: On a hot summer day? Are you kidding me?
24: I don't like ice cold anything. I like a room temp water.
0: Even when it's hotter than hell?
23: Talk about Nazi.
0: Yeah,
23: goodness gracious.
0: What? I don't know that I'd toss that around.
22: That's a little harsh.
21: I like room temperature cold water.
0: These are water Nazis. No, I don't know that I would go that far.
21: Maoist.
0: But maybe. Even on a hot day, I would just nothing like a nice.
20: Now, seltzer's even better warm because the bubbles are bigger and there are more of them.
0: Well, listen, I think that this is like picking a fight with the sun. You're going to lose. Picking a fight with water, you're going to lose. Wouldn't it be better just to kind of have water every day, and then never have the gout? Do you know that it's coming? Like, do you get like one little like, ooh, the big toe, oh, here it comes. And when that happens, can you do something to keep the worst part of it from coming? Or once you feel a little bit of the gout in the big toe or whatever,
20: It's a very fine line. It's a very fine line. There's a bit of a tingle at first. Like, maybe I can cut this off. I've got some prednisone. I've got some ibuprofen. Maybe I can stop this. But sometimes it's just too
0: late. Yeah. So maybe you just stop eating ice cream for breakfast. Maybe.
20: I just stay hydrated. That's the trade-off. Because I find water to be boring doesn't mean I'm not drinking
0: it. He doesn't hate water more than he loves having ice cream for breakfast.
20: Right.
0: That's for sure. Are you telling me if I drink some water every day, I can still have ice cream for breakfast?
20: Correct.
23: So what does it start in one toe or do you get it in both?
20: No, it's usually one.
23: Okay.
20: But I had it in the ankle before.
0: And that feels like ice, not ice, like shards of glass? That's my
20: understanding. It just hurts.
0: But is it a throbbing hurt or is it like a sharp, glassy, you know, kind of hurt?
20: It can be both because if you touch it at all, then it becomes very sharp, stabby pain. But otherwise, it's kind of just this.
0: I don't feel like I have a great diet and I've never had it. And I'm, you know, I drink water every day, but it's not as much as I should. So a lot of it is genetic. Yeah, are you and Shelly related to each other? Are you cousins with Shelly Winter? Are you in the same family tree?
21: Yeah, Greg and I are cousins.
0: Yeah. You share the gout. But
23: the
0: bros. It seems to me like this is something.
20: That's why I can run for Congress as a black man.
24: That's right. You're related.
0: That's right. You could use it. You could use it in your campaign. It seems to me, talking to you and Shelly about the gout, and I'm not an expert. I'm no gout expert. But it seems to me that lifestyle changes could go a long, long way to making sure that this
20: staying hydrated. That's the lifestyle change. It's the
0: and not eating ice cream. Come on, and not eating ice cream for breakfast.
24: So
20: I've already cut a lot of the sugar out. Yeah, so the ice cream can stay. The gummy bears that I consumed as often.
0: We did
20: Rolos that pre-unwrapped, so I don't have to take the foil off.
23: Oh man,
20: not eating those as much.
0: Are you beginning to recognize that you came on the show and didn't know that you'd be involved in an intervention? Everybody here loves the hell out of you, Greg.
23: We sure do.
0: But we just feel like your lifestyle. You need to, ice cream at night, maybe once a week. How often do you eat ice cream?
20: Every day.
23: Every day.
0: No, see, you deserve anything that you get. And then you come on here.
20: That's terrible.
0: Now you come on here and talk about, I have this fear of death, and at night, and you're eating ice cream every day?
20: Ice cream by default doesn't kill you.
0: No, but surely every day it builds. It's not good. It doesn't make it more likely that you're going to.
20: Just slow poisoning.
0: I just think that in the moment.
20: Taking too much silver when your skin eventually turns blue.
0: Is that what you're doing?
20: That ice cream. But you know, you've heard of those people who take that.
0: No, I have.
20: Silver.
24: Colloidal silver?
0: Colloidal silver. Does it work?
21: It keeps germs away.
0: I mean, as long as I'm turning blue, does it work?
21: Yeah, well, hey, there's trade-offs.
0: Is there something else that can get rid of the blue?
23: No.
24: What's the opposite of blue? Is it yellow or orange?
0: Well, blue is the mixture of...
23: No, blue
0: yellow
23: is a base color.
0: Is blue? Yes, it is. RGB.
24: Well,
0: I've said a lot of dumb things today.
24: The opposite.
0: Get it out of the way on a Monday.
24: Cancel that out.
0: Hold on, just one second. I have to let people know that I know how dumb I've been today. Thank you very much. It's important to me. Self awareness is important to me.
23: What are the things you want to address?
20: A yellow is kind of directly.
0: I was thinking of what is yellow? Blue and green.
1: No, green is yellow and blue. Yellow is a primary color.
23: Yeah, yellow, red, and blue are.
0: Have
23: primary.
0: I mentioned how stupid I have been today? Have I mentioned just how dumb I am on the major? How come there's two different things with colors? There's RGB and there's another one.
1: That's more electronics.
24: Cyan.
20: CMYK.
0: Oh,
24: yeah.
0: Okay,
20: that's cyan, magenta.
0: I might as well learn things today because I obviously brought nothing to the table as far as having any facts or knowledge. About anything.
23: Don't forget Roy G. Biv.
0: Yeah, well, I get confused, obviously, when it comes to the colors. You know what? I'm done with it. They're all primary colors, as far as I'm concerned.
23: You know, I like that. What a stance.
0: They're all equally important. I'm not prejudiced against the lesser colors like the rest of you.
23: It is unfair.
20: RGB is red, green, and blue. And the red and the green go together. That gives you the yellow, and that's directly across from the blue.
23: Red and green don't make yellow.
0: What is it?
23: Red and green?
0: You said that laughing, but did you know that for a fact? What does make yellow?
24: Red and green do not make yellow.
23: Right. Yellow and blue make green.
0: Okay.
23: Yellow and red make orange.
0: Well, you got it. You're an expert.
23: Red and blue make purple.
24: This sounds like a Schoolhouse Rock song.
0: Well, that makes sense because of the political thing, a purple state, red state, blue state, purple state is the one that has...
24: Hey, are you just figuring that out? Good job!
0: Yeah, I'm a teachable monkey. I think that's one of
20: the... What is this model I'm looking at?
23: I don't know. It might be an expanded Pantone thing.
20: AI says
0: that's what
20: yes.
0: I'm saying. When
20: red
0: it
20: and green make yellow.
0: See, when it comes to the colors,
20: what
0: strangely enough,
20: about?
0: There is a, there are a lot
20: in
0: of
20: RGB,
0: disagreements.
20: The additive
24: No,
20: color
24: if it's
20: model.
24: Brown...
23: It says here, yes, right. Red and green make
24: what
23: yellow.
24: What did you write? What was your prompt?
0: Although there's no doubt that this is some of the most fascinating radio in the history of the medium. I think we're just going to have to just say, we don't know.
23: It's light. That only happens if it's light.
0: Okay, so that's the light spectrum.
23: Yes.
24: Yeah, you have opposed to know there's a difference between light and actual color theory.
0: As Autumn did. And if we all would have just shut up, she could have taught us all
24: this. I could have taught you.
0: Like right off the top.
23: I'm sorry, Greg.
24: Don't listen to the dame.
20: Look, we're all right.
0: No, we didn't listen to Greg either. Yes. You know what? Isn't that the way life is?
20: The light model.
23: Yes, that is how life
0: is. I think
23: is.
0: Monday is too early of a show for everything to go sideways at 6 o'clock. We still have 45 minutes left.
24: Six
0: we
24: can rebound. It does go Wait, sideways.
0: All right, I'm going to go get a cup of coffee. And I'm, we're going to bring
20: real conversations have at the bars. They sit there and they talk about the different colors.
1: You, red and orange make green. I don't know.
20: Let's talk about only on the light model, you idiot.
23: more color talk when we come back. Guys.
0: Of course, this is fascinating.
24: Color commentary.
0: Alex Williams says 20 West is slow through West Atlanta.
3: Yeah, Eric, all due to a lingering crash on I-20 westbound, right at I-285, exit number 51. At least one lane has been blocked, and that is the reason for that rough ride back in Martin Luther King Jr. Drive, exit number 53. We've got to turn our attention to the south side. Brand new travel advisory. A car is on its roof. It's flipped over. I-75 southbound travel advisory. This is at Central Avenue, exit 239. Only one right lane is open. That ride is going to get real bad real quick. So I'd go ahead and consider using I-85 southbound or Highway 54 to get you down to 285 and south toward Forest Park. 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Triple Team Traffic, 95.5 WSB.
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0: Tim went to the movies, and you were telling me that they have, you know, it is interesting to me that all of these celebrities declare themselves as environmentalists and they love the earth and everything. But exactly what are we going to do with all of the Moana and Supergirl popcorn buckets the bespoke popcorn buckets that were made. And never Supergirl, they made one for Lobo as well, right? With a big
23: He's riding his motorcycle.
0: Yeah, and so like
20: you can
0: nobody
20: send
0: goes
20: them to Africa, like the team that loses the World Series, but they make the shirts that say they won. They just send them to.
0: Well, they need to because they at. He went to see what? Paw Patrol.
23: Paw Patrol, the dino movie.
0: And not alone. He brought his 5-year-old.
24: Oh, thank you for clarifying.
0: But you said that they still have them there, like that people are going to request that popcorn bucket.
23: Yeah, and my son reached out and grabbed the Supergirl. And goes, I like Supergirl. I want that. I went, no, you're not getting that.
0: All the stuff.
23: Hey, it's
20: why?
23: Not
20: from the movie. He likes the cartoon.
23: Can't be heroes?
20: He likes the
24: interested
20: cartoon.
24: Interested in that.
0: All the all this stuff, just going to my point with the all these celebrities and Hollywood people who love the planet, all of this stuff is going to end up in landfills.
23: Yeah.
0: It's what's going to happen.
23: You can't recycle
0: just
23: it.
0: Just creating all this stuff, bespoke for each individual movie that comes along, popcorn buckets. Well, guess what? If it's not Dune or something like that, they're not all going to sell, and they're going to end up in landfills.
23: I still don't understand the collectible popcorn bucket. I don't get that.
20: Yeah, you're going to use that at home.
23: Yeah, I'm selling, not going to use that.
0: It's selling.
23: You put it on a shelf.
24: Keep your old bones in it.
0: Every day. every show, it seems like I point out, you got to be able to make money off of dumb people. Like, you're there. Like, let's say you're really excited because the second part of Dune came out or whatever. And in the moment, you convince yourself that you want to pay extra for this stupid Dune bespoke popcorn bucket. And then, what do you ever do with it? Maybe if you've got a green thumb, you plant something in it.
20: No, it's part of your podcast set.
0: Ah.
20: Movies.
0: That's right.
20: And you've got the shelf behind you.
0: And you put all your little popcorn bucket. Yeah, because he's seen all these
20: three listeners say, man, this guy knows what he's talking about.
23: He's legit. Or she's legit.
0: He's had the popcorn.
24: Thank you, Jared.
23: You're welcome, Autumn. I got you.
0: Shouldn't
20: we just
0: say
20: giant worm
0: they're legit?
20: Dune.
0: They're all legit.
23: They're all legit.
24: Yes, that would be correct.
0: They're all God's children, and they're all legitimate. You know, if somebody ever, I believe that if someone makes you feel less than legitimate, whether you do it physically or in your mind, you just kind of give them the middle finger and move on with your life. And there's somebody.
20: I think they should be jailed.
24: Yeah,
20: that's my take on
24: thought
20: it.
24: Crimes
0: going through your whole life trying to get people to kind of play along with your thing, it just seems exhausting.
20: Yeah, it
0: exhausting.
20: Is
0: exhausting. Like, hey, you know, oh, okay, so you're just not somebody I'm, you know, it used to be how we found out if we wanted to hang out with somebody. You know, their rhetoric. It doesn't seem like somebody I'd like to hang out with. It never occurred to us to educate that person. Like, hey, you might be. Hey, you could have the stuff that I might want to hang out with you someday, but there's some changes you need to make. Let me give you some.
23: I got some feedback.
0: Everyone. Stop assuming everybody's a man. They're not, you know.
23: I have problems with who you vote for.
0: Yeah. Change your voting patterns.
23: Yes.
0: And also some other things. It used to be just like, that guy's got bad breath. I don't think I'll go around him anymore. We didn't go over and say, hey, you need an Altoid. We just said.
20: But you would offer one.
0: Even then, it's kind of aggressive.
20: Yeah. Well, you find a way to do it. Like, you take one and you just say,
0: anybody here?
22: Yeah. Like the Bosnian guy that used to work at Bob Evans. That just one day he miraculously had deodorant in his locker.
0: Oh, yeah. Because it was a new culture.
22: Yeah.
0: It's a new culture, and they've probably been through the ravages of war for the preceding 10 years.
20: I think he got the message.
0: Cultures are different about things like that. Mm-hmm. You know, some people find that stinks. You know, like all the stuff that we put on our bodies.
20: Of course,
0: sure.
20: I love
0: fragrance. We walk around smelling like chemicals to other people.
20: Yeah, I love chemical fragrance.
0: Are you a cologne man? You put on cologne?
20: I have some. Do I wear it?
0: I have none, but you do. How often, like, if you're going out to say, like, if you and your future wife, maybe one day, go to like an opera?
20: It's not for her.
0: When you're going out for the opera, do you put a little dab of cologne?
20: No.
0: Will you answer me on opera nights when you're going to the opera?
20: Oh yeah, for opera night I would, yes, because I would put on a nicer clothes.
0: Yeah,
20: and I would put on a dab. Or
0: have
20: two.
0: You ever been to an opera in your life?
20: I have. Magic flute.
0: Now, was this like when you were a kid and it was like school trip kind of thing?
20: It was in college.
0: And
20: did
0: you
20: Fox Theater.
0: Did you enjoy the magic flute?
20: Yeah, because I had a,
0: hey,
20: good,
0: you have a dirty
20: a good
0: mind.
20: Teacher.
22: Yeah, so
0: I'm asking Greg a question. Did you enjoy the magic flute?
20: I did. I
0: Thank
20: did.
0: You.
22: He sure did.
0: What is the magic flute? Is that what's that about?
22: Isn't it Mozart?
20: It is. It's his only opera.
0: Okay. And what, so a flute is magical and it makes magical noises and everybody's happy? Is that what happens? Is this the magic flute?
20: There's princesses and princes from what I recall.
0: Is it like the Nutcracker, but not around Christmas?
20: I think there was a bird catcher. I don't remember the, I really don't remember the story.
0: Do you like the songs when people were singing, you know, about, you know, directions to the nearest place and song? Did you like that?
20: That's not an opera, does. That's a Broadway musical.
0: No, they sing everything, don't they? In an opera, everything is sung.
24: Yes, but.
0: That's the difference between a musical and an opera. Musicals have that awkward
20: subject matter also.
0: Musicals,
24: there's also something called recitative.
0: Yeah, I knew that. Musicals always have that awkward moment where the song ends and just for a moment people don't know how to act. Like the song's over. So a lot of times they're like, they'll do this big song, like a West Side Story. And then the way they ended is everybody goes, ah. They don't know what to do because it's weird to break out in song while you're talking to somebody.
20: That's or they true. Pose. They know how to pose. They put their hands on their hips and puff out their chest.
0: But with opera, everything is sung. So even if there was an opera where where you had to tell me directions to the nearest bank, you would sing it
24: take
0: to me,
24: left,
0: right? Thank you.
24: Left. You will take a left.
20: Yeah, but the subject matter is much deeper. The magic flute,
24: that's
20: I think,
24: true.
20: Had a giant snake in it.
0: Oh.
20: They weren't singing about the
0: that's what Tim was. That's
20: bank.
0: What that's what Tim was laughing about.
22: It was my favorite.
20: Yeah, they were dealing
0: the
20: with
0: magic.
20: The giant snake.
22: Yeah, and the flute.
0: Sometimes in the middle of the play or opera, you couldn't tell the two apart. Alex Williams says there's a rollover. Wow. Oh, a rollover crash on 75 South in Hapeville.
3: Yeah, unfortunately so, Eric. And only one right lane getting by where they're trying to clean up this car that's still on its roof. 75 Southbound. Right at Central Avenue, exit 239, you're already stacking back up toward Cleveland Avenue. I-85 South, getting past the airport, is going to be your best alternate. Unfortunately, looking for trouble even south of that on 75 Southbound below Forest Parkway. Might have some new trouble there. And it's been a left lane crash bogging you down in West Atlanta, 20 westbound at I-285, exit 51. 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
10: At 6:30, I'm Bill Caiaccio, news sponsored by Mark Spain Real Estate. Our top local story, an elderly woman is in the wrong place at the wrong time after a shooting in southeast Atlanta. Police say she was an innocent bystander.
15: The shooting happened off Browns Mill Road. Officers responding there, they found a woman in her 80s with a gunshot wound, and nearby a 21-year-old was also shot.
16: Although this appears to be a targeted shooting, the 85-year-old victim is going to be an unintended target. I was here at the wrong place during the incident.
15: Atlanta Police Captain Jermaine Dearlove says both victims were taken to the hospital and were alert. Police are still looking for suspects as the investigation continues. Keith Grumo, 95.5 WSB.
10: 90 degrees in Atlanta, isolated showers around the next few days. Window heat index values top 100. Atlanta Radio's only five-day forecast with meteorologist Christina Edwards is coming up. A Metro Atlanta school teacher is remembered as a hero after sacrificing his own life to save a young girl caught in a rip current in the ocean off the coast of Myrtle Beach, South Carolina.
17: He was able to get her to safety, but the rip current did pull him out to the ocean, and he unfortunately drowned due to that rip current.
10: Myrtle Beach's Meredith Denary says 47-year-old Derek Moore did not know the girl he saved. Moore taught at Rockbridge Elementary School in DeKalb County. DeKalb police are investigating after the body of a 70-year-old woman is pulled from a small lake in Ellenwood. She's identified as 70-year-old Joanne Howell, who was the subject of a Maddie's call last week. She was reported missing on Friday. Investigators are trying to determine how the woman died. Fire crews were called to the small private lake in the Misty Lake subdivision early this morning after reports of a possible drowning. As the conflict in the Middle East continues, military leaders are touting the value of Dobbins Air Reserve Base in Cobb County. Colonel Diane Patton, commander of the 94th Airlift Wing, says the base is a global training powerhouse.
18: It is one of the most complex, highly utilized, and strategically vital joint service installations in the United States.
10: Officials say access to the latest equipment is critical as global threats evolve. Georgia airmen are stationed in 5 of the 6 U.S. Joint Military Command regions. One person's in the hospital. Another is arrested after an accidental shooting today at the Auto Zone on the south side of Conyers. Police say both are employees at the store. The employee responsible for the shooting is charged with reckless conduct. An ambitious artificial intelligence project from the most valuable company in the world.
29: The AI chipmaker NVIDIA partnering up with some of Wall Street's giants, Goldman Sachs, BlackRock, Keystone, KKR, Brookfield Asset Management, and Apollo Global Management, which will invest a collective $500 billion to build new AI infrastructure projects. NVIDIA says the venture will offer computing power to every industry and to every country. I'm Bloomberg's Tom Busby for 95.5 WSB.
10: The Trump administration is extending a waiver to a century-old shipping law in an effort to keep fuel costs down. The White House announces a 90-day extension of the Jones Act waiver, allowing certain foreign ships to transport products between U.S. ports. It applies to commodities including gasoline, diesel, crude oil, natural gas, and fertilizer as energy prices remain high amid the war in Iran and disruptions in the Strait of Hormuz. The nation's health secretary, Robert F. Kennedy Jr., announces today two proposals meant to protect our food supply. One requires manufacturers to notify the FDA when determining a substance added to a human or animal food is generally recognized as safe.
30: The proposal will give the agency greater visibility into the substances that are entering our food supply.
10: And the other is the federal government's first proposed definition of ultra-processed foods. It is now 6:34, and it's time for live team coverage of traffic and weather. And in the 24-hour traffic center, it's Alex Williams.
3: Too active on the south side, Bill. Travel advisory through Hayville. Rollover crash. Only a right lane open. 75 southbound at Central Avenue. Exit 239. Delays back to Cleveland Avenue. You can use I-85 southbound as an alternate. You can also use that access road, but I'd expect That one's going to get pretty slow as well. Once you get past that, another crash into right lane, 75 south below Forest Parkway. Exit 237, that's slow in the ride back to I-285. And been dealing with a left lane crash on the West Freeway, 20 westbound at I-285. That's the reason it's been a slow go of it from Martin into King Jr. Drive, exit 53. Next report in less than 10 minutes from the Trustdale.com Traffic Center. Triple Team Traffic, 95.5 WSB.
10: Now Atlanta Radio's only five-day forecast with meteorologist Christina Edwards.
1: Hot and humid this evening with partly cloudy skies, an isolated rain shower or thunderstorm possible through the late night hours. Then temperatures tonight will fall to the mid-70s. Tomorrow afternoon, partly cloudy, an isolated pop-up shower or thunderstorm possible, highs in the low to mid-90s. Wednesday, partly cloudy skies with a few hit or miss rain showers, high around 94. Temperatures will climb to the mid to upper 90s by Friday with heat index values in the triple digits.
10: And we are tracking a few showers now on storm tracker radar in Metro Atlanta. Some rain in the southern part of Cherokee County. Also, Buford and Braselton seeing some rain. And a heads up, if you're traveling on 316 at this hour between Winder and Athens, some heavy rain right now in that area. It is 86 in Noonan, 90 in Midtown Atlanta, and 90 in Dunwoody. More news at 7 o'clock. Breaking news when it happens. I'm Bill Caiaccio, 95.5 WSB.
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0: Greg Russ, since we have you, I think I should take this opportunity. I should thank you, because as a Bills fan, I didn't pay anything for that new stadium. And as someone who doesn't give a damn about the Bills, you live in New York State, so you had to pay for it. And so,
20: well, I'm happy. I'm just sorry it's not that good of a stadium, apparently.
0: Well, that's what the whole TikTok thing is. I think most of the people who went there enjoyed it, but there do appear to be some seats. I mean, this did cost a lot with bad views. But I mean, how many ultimately? 20?
23: Like 9 or 10.
0: 9 or 10 out of 60,000?
20: Yeah, those Jumbotrons. That's like the TV I had in my house in the 90s.
0: Yeah, apparently they're small. Yeah, it's like, but listen. And, their first scrimmage there, Josh Allen threw 4 interceptions. Look, I'm not blaming the new uniforms. I would be an idiot to do that. I don't know, with the Falcons too, watching the Falcons getting ready. The problem with the scrimmages is that there's always something to feel bad about. If the defense looks really great, then your quarterback threw a bunch of interceptions. If your quarterback and the wide receiver did nothing but score during the scrimmage, uh-oh, do we have to worry about the defense? I try to ignore this time of year for your fans. Well, I'm just saying, you don't know what a good day looks like. What does a good day in scrimmage look like?
20: It's also not what they're working on.
0: Yeah, and it could be that.
20: He threw that many.
0: Could be that they're throwing stuff like that. But
23: they're probably trying to show looks for both sides, too. So, like, if you're on offense,
0: right,
23: when you're in training camp, you're showing look for the defense.
0: Well, also, all of these things that are public, they don't want the Falcons don't. Who do the Falcons play first?
23: We play the Steelers first.
0: Okay, they don't want Pittsburgh to see anything that they're doing. The Bills have to play Houston first. Houston's beaten the crap out of them the last 2 years. So they don't want them to see anything. So what are you even seeing? It's very difficult when you're a fan of a football franchise this time of year because, first of all, the only people paying attention are the local beat reporters and the YouTube shows that are, and their job is to tell you how great things are.
23: Oh, yeah.
0: All the, you know,
23: everything's
0: what?
23: Wonderful
0: boy,
23: right
0: boy,
23: now.
0: People are bonding in the locker room. Yeah, they've been doing that for the last 30 years. Hasn't been getting me anything as a fan.
23: Some of the things I've read, I'm like, the Falcons are going 16-0 when you read it. It's like, no, they're not.
0: Yeah.
23: It's like, no, they're not.
0: But the thing is, it's all about clicks, right?
23: Yeah.
0: It's all about if right now you want to be optimistic about your favorite football team, so you're not going to be stupid if you're playing the YouTube game or the TikTok game or any of that. You want to tell people what they want to hear.
23: Hey.
0: I see it all the time with the Falcons and the Bills because I follow both of their, you know, with I like the Locked On thing. You know, they have pretty good people on the Locked On Falcons, Locked On Bills. And those are usually a little bit more X's and O's, but all the other ones, it's always like this new signing changes everything. Does it, or is it probably just some guy I'm never going to hear from again? Because usually, how many years do you have to go through that as a fan of a football team or any franchise? I'm sure it happens during spring training for baseball lovers and everything.
23: Oh,
0: as well.
23: Baseball, it's always like a prospect. It's always like, this prospect has all the tools to be Mike Trout, the next Mike Trout or whatever.
20: Well, that's a ridiculous thing because in baseball, you never know. It's like, that's why teams don't tank at the end of the season because the number one draft pick in baseball, it's like, I have no clue.
0: Yeah.
20: Could pan out, probably won't pan out.
0: Yeah, you have no idea. But at this time of year, I definitely know with NFL teams, it's just you got to take it with 8,000 pounds of salt.
23: Yes, like, you do.
0: It's just like there's no, hey, this is great. Click me and I'll tell you why we're surely going to win the Super Bowl this year.
20: And they need that salt in Buffalo because it's an open-air stadium and all the snow.
0: It melts.
20: People are down on that. I think it's cool. I'm glad they did an open air stadium.
0: Now,
20: football,
0: the idea is
20: elements.
0: Yeah, and that's always been a bit of an advantage. So you want to keep that. Now the difference is the days of seeing people being hired from the community with shovels to those days are over because there is enough of a top that it, I think it's like 80% of the seats. If it was snowing while you're in there,
7: you're not going to get that wind off the lake like you used to.
0: Yeah, really. So it's not going to be, but the players will still have to play in it.
7: Mm-hmm.
0: The crowd is pretty protected, and I think it's real grass, which, hey, Arthur Blank, I don't understand this. These billionaires who own these teams, you know, you're spending now, it's getting to, like, what are the latest running backs? Remember a couple of years ago, it was like, oh, nobody will pay a running back. Saquon Barkley was lucky to get $15 million or whatever. Now they're paying him $22, $23, $24 million.
23: Yeah, we just signed Bijan Robinson.
0: Yeah, exactly.
23: Third at $75 million extension.
0: And then Gibbs, 24 hours later in Detroit, got that plus a little bit more. When you're spending all of this money, why wouldn't you spend the money for real grass fields? Because you're less likely to lose. I looked it up the other day. It just didn't seem to me like when I was growing up. Now, the sports world wasn't the way that it is now. When I was growing up watching football in the 70s and the 80s and early 90s, we didn't have all these outlets that you have now. But it seemed to me, I was like, man, and I went to AI. I was like, are there more Achilles injuries now than in the 70s and 80s? And the answer is yes.
23: Why?
0: Well, some of the explanation is a lot of people are training in different ways. The athlete can actually do more. So if the athletes are actually in better shape, so they tend to put more pressure on these. But another thing is that if the fields were grass, you're less likely to be put in these situations, I think. A lot of the Achilles injuries happen without anybody even going near you. It's just how your foot went
23: They had different turf then too. Yeah, it was a different type of AstroTurf.
0: Right, and that was awful.
20: That was awful.
0: Yeah, that was so bad. That was a thin carpet on concrete.
23: Okay.
0: That was awful.
23: Yeah,
0: and then they have this new stuff, I can't remember what it's called, that has the tires that are torn up inside of it that are supposed to give a little bit, but just make it, I mean, you gotta, at least the Bills did that. But I would think if you're a billionaire, they don't want to spend the money tending the grounds and all that. But all this money that you're spending on players getting hurt all the time.
23: Yeah, you want to protect the players.
0: Why wouldn't you do that?
23: It makes a lot of sense. And also,
0: for your own self, not protect the players because you're a good guy, but because it's an investment of millions upon millions of dollars and they're gone for the year. Got to pay that guy $24 million to sit.
23: And Mercedes-Benz Stadium looked a lot better with natural grass than it does with the turf they have in there.
20: Because they're multi-use, though. These stadiums, so many of them are multi-use. They do concerts, they do other events, and that's one of the main reasons too. Is they don't know how to protect the grass.
0: Can't you just put boards over it? I mean, can't you just put boards down over it?
20: I don't know enough about that, and if it will survive or what.
23: But
20: outside of the cost, like you said, they're being cheap about it too. Yeah. They proved they could do it during the World
0: Cup.
20: They
0: did it for the World Cup.
23: Atlanta United, because of the World Cup, has not been able to play at Mercedes-Benz. And for all of the teams that had games on turf that was changed, they had to have like six games in a row. We're like in a road streak now of games on the road until they get the normal grass back in place. And it's just ridiculous.
0: Well, the normal grass isn't grass.
23: Yeah.
0: Until they get the fake stuff
23: back in. Get the turf back in.
0: I just, it's something I get. The reason the NFL is so powerful and rich is because they don't waste their money, I guess. But it just seems to me that you're wasting your money if you're paying somebody 30 some odd million dollars a year. I guess quarterbacks don't usually get these injuries, so we won't put them in
20: there.
0: Well,
20: the cynical side
0: receivers
20: is a bargaining
0: do all the time.
20: Chip.
8: Yeah, there you go.
20: Cynical side is a bargaining chip for a future contract negotiation.
0: Are you saying like teams like the Bills would be putting this stuff in to get free agents who are in the middle of their
20: careers? No, but like the owners like, all right, we'll give you real grass if you concede this point with the players' union.
0: But it's been going on for a very long time. So I think that you're right, that eventually it will go down that way, but it probably should have already happened years ago. All right, that's our sports talks. Alex Williams says 75 South is jammed. Getting past the airport.
9: Yeah, it's all through Hayville, Eric, where they're trying to clean up this rollover crash. Only single file in the right lane. That's how you're getting by. 75 southbound at Central Avenue, exit 238. Delays back to Cleveland Avenue. You can use 85 south as an alternate. DOT's also been working this crash in the left lane on the West Freeway. 20 westbound at I-285, exit 51. Keeping you on the brakes from Holmes Drive and southbound into the city. It's improving. 75, 85 south, just a little bunched up. 17th Street down past North Avenue. 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
3: What's meant by an extraction shooter game? I don't do games. Extraction shooter.
4: Yeah. I'm not sure.
3: You guys should know. It's
4: a bunch of hostages. You go in and get them?
3: I think you have to fight your way out of someplace.
5: You go
3: George.
5: Into the game. You collect a bunch of stuff that benefits you inside the game. You've got to make it to the waypoint or the helicopter and extract all of these items.
3: Ah, there you go.
5: But this one's a little different.
3: Yeah, this is, what's this called? Bravo Ready 1, I believe?
5: Yes.
3: Or BR1. BR1 Infinite. So on this one, they're figuring out a way to get people to gamble.
5: Yeah, so you can
3: inside the game.
5: You pay $1 to respawn. So that's when you play, you die,
3: and you get so it costs you a buck.
5: But if you get kills inside the game, you get a quarter. So if you get 5 kills, you've made your money back plus 25 cents.
3: Okay, and then is there also other levels where you can pay up to $5? And the idea is, basically, at some point, what they're saying, because they don't want to say it's gambling, they're saying is you can get paid for your kills.
5: Yes.
3: And the first thing I thought when I saw this is, well, this sounds to me like some sort of desperate angle, and this is never going to work.
5: Whatever, it does seem gimmicky.
3: Whatever you say, hey, we'll pay you to play our game. You know, to me, it's like, okay, you're hoping to corner a market real fast and then pull the rug on these people and then charge or something. Hardly ever works. But then as I looked in deeper, it seems like, no, it's more of a gambling thing. You put money up, and then there are odds, and then you can actually get money or lose money.
5: I think there's an aspect, so if somebody gets like a 100 kills and they've got a big bank,
3: right.
5: If you kill them, you get a portion of that bank.
3: You're putting up money.
5: Yes.
3: And like in most gambling, most people are going to lose that money, and some people are going to win that money, and the company will get most of the money. But here's the thing.
4: Those freemium games that came out for a while.
3: Except it wasn't gambling.
4: Yeah, but you didn't win anything.
6: Right. You didn't win anything. Exactly.
3: So here's the part of it, though, that will be very difficult, I think. It's something that the company's going to have to deal with. It's like what the NBA and the NFL are dealing with. Once you get involved and there's gambling involved, well, everyone knows that there are people who are really good at cheating at these games.
5: Yeah.
3: So, and my understanding is that I don't play any video games, so I don't know that world very well. It's a near impossibility for a company to get rid of all cheating. I don't know why.
6: There's always glitches. They're always having to. Right. Basically, every week there's updates on games that are played with regularity.
3: Now, how is it now? Because like when my 28-year-old was 12, he was always buying these magazines with cheat codes. I never even understood. It's like, why you play the game if you
6: don't
3: have a cheat code?
6: Yeah,
5: you download a software that like perfect aim, and you just don't. You click a button, it kills a guy because it knows
3: and that could be applied
5: is.
3: To this,
5: yes.
3: Right?
5: So they're going to have anti-cheat.
3: So. So the question is whether they can actually monitor and enforce the rules around cheating. Once people are putting their money on the line, they get a lot more.
5: I think you're right about though. It's just going to be a little flash in the pan.
3: You think?
5: Make some money and then get out.
3: But will they end up being
4: sued? Play it all without paying?
5: No, I think you have to. Maybe I don't know. Maybe they give you one life or something like that. But it is you have to pay to play.
3: Well, look, the Discord server has nearly 40,000 members, and right now you have to be a special person to be able to play. So they're starting out with a good pool.
6: Oh, a beta, huh?
3: They've only got betas on there right now. And they had this twist. They had this twist that got this host, who never has played a video game in his life, to talk about them. So, who's the idiot?
6: Come on.

0: Join up.
1: You never grab played a video game in your life?
2: I mean, I consider that like virtual reality. Oh, okay. I'm trying to drive a car. I never tried to win.
1: Oh, you never won? Never played to win out?
2: No, I never played to win. I just like, hey, this feels like I'm on Daytona. Okay. Like that. Like an experience. All right. That music's telling us two things. Shut the hell up and get the hell out. And you know us. We do what we're told. We're good citizens that way. Shelley Winter is up next. He's got a great radio show for you, as usual. We're going to come back tomorrow at 3 p.m. Do another one of these big radio extravaganzas. You're all invited to join us. But until then, continue on your journey. Don't piss off the genie.
3: 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All lanes being held right now in Hayville trying to clean up this rollover crash. 75 southbound at Central Avenue. You can use 85 south as an alternate. And way up in Jackson County in Pendergrass, 85 north still shut down with a crash before Highway 129, exit 137. Use Highway 124. 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Alex Williams, Triple Team Traffic, 95.5 WSB.
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12: Good evening to you. It is 7 o'clock. I'm Michelle Wright. The news is being brought to you by Trajan Wealth. Our top local story this hour, an elderly Atlanta woman is recovering in the hospital. She was shot by mistake in a double shooting today.
13: Police say the woman in her 80s was hit by gunfire off Browns Mill Road. Innocent bystander, what police are calling a targeted incident. A 21-year-old was also shot nearby. Atlanta Police Captain Jermaine Dearlove says they are actively looking for suspects.
14: For the community who have mothers, grandmothers, aunts that live, work, and thrive in the city is going to demand that we identify those involved.
13: Both victims were taken to the hospital and were alert and conscious. Anyone with information is asked to contact Atlanta Police. Keith Cromwell, 95.5 WSB.
12: 87 degrees right now in Midtown. Warm and humid for the rest of the evening. We do have scattered showers around the area as a possibility. WSB meteorologist Christina Edwards has Atlanta's most accurate and dependable forecast on the way. A Gwinnett County man has died after drowning while rescuing a young girl who was caught in a rip current Friday night in Myrtle Beach.
0: Officials say 47-year-old Derek Moore of Loganville went in and was able to get the girl to safety before he was pulled underwater. An extensive search followed, but ultimately his body washed ashore hours later. The father of four did not know the girl, and Myrtle Beach's Meredith Denari says he was selfless in a crisis moment.
5: He's totally a hero. He's a good Samaritan. He went out of his way to save a stranger.
0: DeKalb County Schools released a statement saying Moore taught at Rockbridge Elementary School and previously at Jolly Elementary. Grief counselors are on hand at both facilities today. Graham Kale, 95.5 WSB.
12: Meanwhile, an investigation is underway after a woman's body is pulled from a lake in DeKalb County. DeKalb police are trying to determine how the woman died. She's been identified as 70-year-old Joanne Howell, who was the subject of a Maddie's call. She was reported missing on Friday. Fire crews were called in to the small private lake in the Misty Lake subdivision in Ellenwood early this morning after reports of a possible drowning. During this year's State of the Base event with the Cobb Chamber, military leaders tout the value of Dobbins Air Reserve Base. Colonel Diane Patton, commander of the 94th Airlift Wing, says the base is a global training powerhouse.
15: It is one of the most complex, highly utilized, and strategically vital joint service installations in the United States.
12: Officials say access to the latest equipment is critical as the global threat levels evolve. Georgia Airmen are stationed in one of five of the six U.S. Joint Military Command regions. An Atlanta man is convicted of laundering over $2.7 million from victims of a romance fraud and other kinds of online scams. U.S. Attorney Theodore Hertzberg says the suspect was part of a network which preyed on elderly victims by acting as friends, then taking their retirement funds overseas to nations like China and Nigeria, which made recovery of the money nearly impossible. He's scheduled for sentencing on November 20th and is facing up to 20 years in prison for each of the conspiracy counts and more time on other charges. It is 7:03, and that means it is now time for live team coverage of traffic and weather. We're going to check in with Jay Holloway now in the WSB 24-hour traffic center. Good evening, DJ. What's going on out there?
16: Hey, good evening, Michelle. Heavy delays for I-75 southbound in Hapeville. A left lane crash, but the cleanup effort has all lanes knocked out, off and on for the time being. I-85 as the alternate is the workaround, but you want to slide off before the split at 166 there. And speaking of Interstate 85, we have an all lanes block situation on 85 northbound way up in Pendergrass. That's Jackson County. Crash near Highway 129 next to 137. It's the 9 access further north. 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
17: This is WSB meteorologist Christina Edwards. Hot and humid this evening with an isolated rain shower or thunderstorm moving through. Otherwise, temperatures slow to cool into the mid-70s for tomorrow morning. Tomorrow and Wednesday, partly cloudy skies with highs in the low to mid-90s. A few pop-up showers and thunderstorms through the afternoons.
12: Checking out the radar right now, we do have some showers, some scattered showers across the area in Cartersville, Woodstock, Noonan seeing some rain, and we got some heavy rains in the Monroe area and in the Beaufort area as well, where there is a severe thunderstorm or a severe storm watch in effect right now. And they say that that storm, a strong thunderstorm, has been seen over Beaufort and is about 9 miles north of Lithonia and is traveling to the northeast. There's some heavy rain and some hail associated with that. We've got 83 degrees in Stockbridge, 88 in Snellville, and 87 right here in Midtown. 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Breaking news when it happens. I'm Michelle Wright, 95.5. 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

0: I'm on.
1: You're on. I'm on the air. Von Hesse. We got to talking. I didn't know. Hey, everybody. Happy Monday to everyone. This is Shelley Winter Show. I apologize for that. We've got a lot to talk to. I was telling Eric about my weekend. Shout out to all that came out to the beach yesterday for Children's Healthcare of Atlanta. I appreciate you, Greg and Terry, for coming out. We had a great time. Shout out to Promotions for being out there and helping us out. And JD's barbecue, the food was delicious. So let me get started with the show tonight. I want to start off, you know, this past weekend, I was thinking, I was watching television and watching the news, scrolling through Facebook and everything, you know, doing what I do on the weekends. And one of the things that I realized this weekend, and it's very interesting, I say it like I realized it for the first time, but I think it just really became crystal clear to me this weekend, right? Narratives. So let me explain what I mean by that, right? So for instance, if you're a Democrat running for office, the attack on your opponent is going to be one of several things. It's going to be they're racist, they're white supremacists, they hate poor people, they want to arrest everybody, all of this stuff. That's kind of the narrative, right? Mean-spirited, let's put it that way. They're hateful, mean-spirited. And if you're a Republican running against a Democrat, the narratives are going to be, right now, as you can see, all of a sudden, communists. They're communists, right? 2 years ago, it was the illegal immigrants and the invasion, right? Or the Muslims and Sharia law. It's going to be those kind of things, those kind of attacks. And the funny part of this, what I realized this weekend, is that the political operatives and the people that make the ads saying all of these things don't really believe it. They don't really believe that the every Republican's a racist. They don't. You know why I know they don't? It's because they work with them. They know them. They've done business with them. They're friends with them. They go to lunch. They go to brunch. They go to golf tournaments. All of these things. They know Republicans. And on the other side, the Republicans don't think they're all the Democrats are communists because they know the Democrats. They're friends with the Democrats. They go to church with the Democrats. They play golf with the Democrats. They appear at their events with the Democrats. So they don't believe that they're all communists. They don't believe that they're all Muslim. They don't believe they're all believing in Sharia law. But those are the people who are running the ads. But the people that respond to the ads all believe the attacks. So if you go to the average Democrat, right, the average Democrat voter, they're not in politics. They're just on social media. They're just, you know, they're just talking, whatever. They're not involved all the time. They truly believe, that voter believes, that all Republicans are racist. And every African-American or Hispanic Republican or that votes for Republicans, it's a sellout somehow to their people. And the same is on the other side. Every Republican voter, average person on social media, average person you work with, believes that every Democrat's a communist now. Or they want the invasion of illegal immigrants. Or they want their transgenders. All of these things. Right. They believe it. The people believe what the elites tell them. And then I realized this weekend that because of this is why we have the distrust and hatred in our country right now, because the people that are running the ads, they'll run ads for anybody that pays them. The candidates that are running for office, by and large, if they've ever been in politics before, they know that other group of people are not mean-spirited, angry, evil, racist people. Because they've done business with them. They've worked across the aisles with them. They've worked on legislation with them. So they know it's not true. But the people, the regular everyday people, they believe it. And because they believe it, that's why they treat their neighbors so in a mean way. And that's what I realized this weekend. This is the problem. The problem is politics. So the consultants believe, so the candidates believe, that politics is supposed to be driving down or driving up, excuse me, driving up the negatives of your opponent to turn out your base. And that's done by fear. Fear of the boogeyman underneath the bed. Whether that boogeyman's a KKK member, a racist, an anti-Semite, or that person under the bed is a communist or a socialist or a Muslim or a Sharia law or whatever it is. Fear, fear, fear, fear, fear. Drive them out to vote for me through fear. And it became something really illuminating to me because I saw it all weekend long. Wherever I watched, wherever I went, it's all fear-mongering to get the people to vote for their side. But the funny thing is the people pushing the fear-mongering, they don't believe it. They don't believe it at all. And I know they don't because I know many of these people. But the people responding to it believe it lock, stock, and barrel, 100,000%. I have Republican friends who truly, truly believe that every Democrat right now is a communist. 2 years ago, they believed that they were allowing an invasion of these Hispanic people. Before that, it was the welfare queen stealing all the tax dollars for welfare. And I can go on and on and on. On a Democrat side, it's fairly consistent. Everyone on the other side with an R next to their name is a racist. The R doesn't stand for Republican, it stands for racist. I mean, that's pretty much what they do. I'm not surprised that there are attacks on Rick Jackson about race being a racist as they're trying to call him. Because it was the same attack on Brian Kemp. It was the same attack on Burt Jones. It was the same attack on Sonny Perdue. The same attack on every single Republican that's ever run for office. They're a racist. It just shifts for the Republicans from one group to the next. We've got to find some boogeyman. And that's the politics in our country today, which makes it impossible for us to come together as citizens. Because the ads, the politicians running the ads are constantly trying to divide us. Ooh, be afraid of him. Be afraid of your neighbor. Be afraid of your coworker. Be afraid, be afraid, be afraid. Because that's all they have. I want to see the campaign that comes out there and runs ads telling me what they're going to do for me. What are you going to do for me? Not Joe down the street, not Sam, Shelley. You don't have to say it in the ad, but tell me what you're going to do. What are you going to do? You're going to make life better? You're going to make life easier? What are you going to do? You're going to make life tougher? What are you going to do? I'm tired of hearing that side, they're communists. That side, they're racist. No, start to tell me what you're going to do. Because I got to say this, the reason why the independent as a party affiliation is growing faster than either side is because they feel the same way I feel. We're tired of being fear-mongered into voting for someone or against someone. We actually want to go to the polls and pull a lever because we think you're going to do this for us and make our lives better. Individuals on an individual basis. You're going to make my life better. And no, to my Republican friends, that doesn't mean we're looking for handouts. We're just looking for the government to get out of our way and make life better. The Shelley Winter Show, 4487207501 800-WSB-TALK. When we come back, the Florida Attorney General is now a WNBA fan. We got to talk about that. That's coming up next on the Shelley Winter Show.

0: 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Slightly better news for Hapeville. Slight movement on 75 southbound taking place near the Central Avenue exit near Hartsfield-Jackson. Authorities on the right shoulder and the two left lanes, so the squeeze play is definitely in effect at the Fulton and Clayton County line. Best alternate for this one is I-85, but you'll have to catch it before the connector separates near 166 and Langford Parkway. 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

0: Shelley Winter Show. That's what all people like me are asking the politicians. What you gonna do for me? That's it. It's a very simple question. You're working for us. What you gonna do for us? You don't work for yourself. You don't work for the donors. You don't work for the party. You work for us. What you going to do for us? 448-720-750, 1-800-WSB-TALK. Let's go to Patrick. Go ahead, Patrick.
1: Hey, Shelley. I've come to a realization that I don't believe anymore that there are two parties. I mean, I grew up in a two-party system, and it seemed okay, but I believe that it's all melded into one giant conglomerate or whatever that... It's just it's like a giant leech, and it doesn't matter who you, and that's very disparaging.
0: It is. You know, no, you're right. No, it is. You're right. And I think a lot of people have come to that conclusion. And I think what makes a lot of us mad is that when we point that out, there are groups on both sides that will argue with us about what we're saying, you know? And I think that's what's really depressing to all of us. Great call, Patrick. Great call, my friend. Great call. You're absolutely right. I think a lot of us have been seeing that for years. People like myself kind of maybe turned a blind eye to it, or maybe I ignored it because of the side that I was on, or, you know, the side that I was rooting for. So, oh, yeah, yeah. But no, you're right. I do believe that's true. We'll see how it plays out, but it seems like that's true more and more each day. So listen to this. This is funny. So let me say this. Sophie Cunningham, basketball player in the WNBA. For the record, I report on the WNBA. It's not a sports show, but I only bring up the WNBA when it's in the news, right? Outside of sports, which seems to be all the time now, right? But let me say this. I've never watched a WNBA game. I'm not interested. I'm not a sexist. I'm not a misogynist. I love basketball. I love sports. It's just a slower game for me. And the game is too slow for me. That's it. That's the only reason. I think these ladies are uber talented. I think they're excellent ball players. Actually, I think women's basketball is the closest game to the way basketball is supposed to be played as a team sport. It's just too slow for me. That's it. So I've never watched a WNBA game. But I see what goes on in popular culture and people talking about it. So Sophie Cunningham is a player, and she's on a Fever. I think it's the Indiana Fever. Indiana Fever. So she's a player on the Indiana Fever. So she's playing ball. She goes to take a layup, and the defensive player, her name is DeJounte Carrington, basically hacks her across the throat, right? Hacks her across the head, right? Happens every single day on every single basketball court, from middle school to high school to college to pros to pick up in the park, to pick up at Lifetime. Go play a pickup game at Lifetime Gym. People are paying $300 a month to become a member of a gym, and you can get fouled like that. It happens all the time. But for some reason, this hard foul is a statement about racial relations in this country now. And so all the people on Twitter jumped up and down and had their opinion shared. And all the people defending Miss Carrington, it really is crazy. It's basketball. But here's the craziest part about it. This is James Untmeyer. He's the attorney general for Florida. Now, I just saw a story. I heard it on Von Hesser Doctrine, but I saw it myself. Two guys in Florida attacked each other, one with a machete and one with some other weapon, crazy weapon, a sword or something. They're fighting in the streets. You would think this guy, Untmeyer, has more to do. But here he is. The WNBA knows better than to play games down here in Florida, because I'll be charging people with assault. I should probably clarify assault and battery. And I'm like, really, dude? You're an attorney general of a great state of Florida? and this is what you choose to focus on? A foul in a WNBA? Like, for real? Okay, so let's say Alvin Bragg in New York City, if, I don't know, there's a late hit on name a quarterback in the NBA, Michael Penix, by a, Caucasian outside linebacker, and he takes his head off way after he's thrown the ball. Should Alvin Bragg say, I'm going to charge you with assault and battery? I mean, this is nuts. What's going on? This is what I'm talking about. Just to get attention. But the difference is you're an elected official. You're an attorney general in a huge state of Florida where there's a nickname for the crime that happens in Florida. It's called the Florida Man. You don't have more to do than to focus on the WNBA. This is what I'm talking about. This infuriates me. This is so silly. It's why we're not a serious people. It's why we can't take ourselves seriously. It's why we shouldn't take ourselves seriously. This is really why we need to make jokes of all of these people. And don't tell me he's joking, because it's not a joke. It's the WNBA. What are you commenting on a foul in a WNBA? If not to inflame racial tensions that are already inflamed. Stupid. We'll be right back, ladies and gentlemen. The Shelley Winter Show, 404-872-0750, 1-800-WSB-TALK. We will be right back.
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10: 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I'm Michelle Wright. Our top local story this hour, as the conflict in the Middle East continues, military leaders tout the strategic value of Dobbins Air Reserve Base.
11: With more than 2,000 employees and a $180 million economic impact, Dobbins Air Reserve Base is an asset for Cobb County. But Georgia Air National Guard Major General Kanata Crumley explains it plays a key role in their strategic readiness as well.
12: Right now, I have airmen in combat in OEF and CENTCOM in the Middle East. So that's how our mission has evolved.
11: He says Dobbins allows them to access operational-ready equipment to be better prepared when they're in combat. In Cobb County, Jonathan O'Brien, 95.5 WSB.
10: Meanwhile, nearly a month after he passed away, Senator Lindsey Graham has a military base named after him.
13: So my fellow Americans, it is my honor to say welcome to Joint Base Lindsey Graham. May God bless the United States of America.
10: Defense Secretary Pete Hegseth making that announcement today at the base formerly known as Joint Base Charleston, located in Graham's home state of South Carolina. Atlanta police arrest a couple in connection with the death of an infant back in May. That's when officers responded to a person down call along Mary George Avenue and discovered an unresponsive infant. The little girl was taken to Hugh Spalding Children's Hospital, where she died. The homicide unit began their investigation, which led to the arrest of 32-year-old James Hayes and 31-year-old Kennedy Ponder. Hayes is being charged charged with second-degree murder and several child cruelty charges. Ponder is also facing child cruelty charges, too. The president signs an executive order recommending the childhood measles and mumps and rubella vaccine be split into three separate shots. Dr. Darian Sutton says the move creates an obstacle to full protection from those diseases.
7: The American Academy of Pediatrics has stated that giving routine vaccinations simultaneously is safe and effective, and the adverse events as well as the negative side effects essentially from these vaccinations is comparable to giving them separately. So that inherently helps you to understand that giving a vaccination separately does not provide additional benefit to a patient, does not provide additional safety to a patient, and in many cases it may make it more difficult to reach that routine vaccination status so that you can cover a child completely.
10: This comes on the heels of the highest measles rate we've seen in the United States in decades. Several new sheriff's deputies will be hitting the streets in Fulton County. The basic law enforcement class of 2026 is made up of 19 new deputies. According to the sheriff's office, the class received the highest number of awards presented during graduation. And after that, the swearing-in ceremony taking place, the 19 are now ready to serve. A very big deal underwater off Italy's coasts.
8: It's being called one of the most important underwater archaeological discoveries in many years. Divers off the coast of Sicily finding a shipwreck believed to be more than 2,000 years old. According to the Italian Culture Ministry, the ship likely dates from the 1st or 2nd century BC. It's 140 feet below the surface and contains hundreds of ancient ceramic jars that were used to carry olive oil and wine. The oil and wine is gone. The jars are quite valuable. Sherry Preston, ABC News.
10: Jury selection getting underway in the murder trial of the man accused of killing Tupac Shakur in Las Vegas. Dwayne Davis is accused of orchestrating the 1996 murder and faces life in prison without the possibility of parole if he's convicted. Shakur was sitting at a red light while in a white Cadillac, and a white Cadillac pulled up next to him and opened fire on September 7th of 1996. It is 7:33, and that means it is now time for live team coverage of traffic and weather. We're checking in with Jay Holloway in the WSB 24-hour traffic center. Hey there, Jay. What are those roads looking like right now?
14: Hey, Michelle. We got a crash just spotted on Interstate 20 westbound out in Douglasville. This is near Exit 34, Bill Arp Road, Highway 5. You can stay headed west by taking Highway 78 and also 285 southbound on the east side. A crash on the inner loop near Clarkston Indicator slows the road down just before the exit for Memorial Drive, Exit 41. We'll get some eyes on the lanes that are blocked there and update you. 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
15: I'm WSB meteorologist Christina Edwards. Partly cloudy skies, hot and humid this evening with a few rain showers and thunderstorms rolling through. Lows tonight in the mid-70s. Tomorrow and Wednesday, a mix of sun and clouds with afternoon pop-up thunderstorms, highs in the low to mid-90s.
10: We've got some of those pop-up showers that Christina's talking about going on right now. We've got some in the Cartersville, Woodstock area, some showers just south of Beaufort, and some heavy rain in the Lawrenceville area and just moving into Monroe, and some light showers finally dissipating in the Noonan area. So 87 degrees in Johns Creek, 85 in Union City, and 86 degrees right here in Midtown. More news heads your way at 8 o'clock. Breaking news when it happens. I'm Michelle Wright, 95.5 WSB.
0: Coming up in 2 minutes on a Shelley Winter Show, the best channel ever. It's on Roku. You gotta watch. Wait till you hear this. This is the best channel ever. It's on Roku. We'll be right back. 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
30: Yeah, uh-huh. Yeah, uh-huh.
0: Shelley went to show live, local, topical, and relevant. So one of the things that you should know about me is being an only child. TV is my friend. My growing up, I came in the house from school or from practice, and I turned on the TV before I even turned the lights on, you know. And to this day, as a grown man, it's the same way. I come home, I go upstairs to my bedroom, and I'll click on a light only because it's right there by the door, and then I'll pick up the remote control and click on the television. I haven't even taken off my shoes yet, much less gotten into my night clothes before I'm turning on the television. I'm a TV guy. I love TV. It's been my constant companion since I was a small child. I read a lot, but I watch television. Sometimes I'll read a book while the television is on. It's just sound in a room. I need it. I sleep with it on. It's been the bane of many a relationships. It's probably broken up some relationships, the fact that I can't go to sleep without the TV being on. Many women in my past needed to be dark, pitch black. I can't sleep. It's too much, too quiet. My mind is racing. The TV dulls it. The dulls my mind. I don't know. It's crazy. Maybe I'm crazy. I don't know. But that's what it is for me. So Roku, right? I'm scrolling around. I'm looking for channels. Like, there's some great channels. Like, I watch. I'm a huge fan of police dramas. Columbo, Law and Order, everything. Murder, She Wrote, Matlock, everything, right? And there's a crime shows channel. We can watch all of that stuff. Well, Roku now has a channel. It's Fairground AI. It's all AI-generated fare. Movies, series, shorts, everything. 24/7, just AI-generated movies and things. And it's funny because people are complaining about the low quality of these AI-generated movies and short series and things like that. I've watched a couple of the movies, right? And it's funny, right? So here's the thing. For people like me who, back in the day, you know, watch Channel 9 in New York City at 1, 2, 3 in the morning, you saw poorly made, low-budget films all the time. This is the same thing to people like me. Yes, I know it's AI generated. I know the fire burning in the background is fake and the smoke coming out is fake. But it's no better than any other low budget film I've ever seen in my life. It's just AI generated. And it's pretty funny to me because people are so critical of it. But I'm like, I've seen kind of worse with real people in it, with a real cameraman. I mean, I've seen some garbage. Go to Amazon Prime and click on movies. And when you get past all the popular movies, you're into some real bad stuff. Real bad stuff with really, really bad acting. Really bad. And you've seen them yourself. When we used to rent videos, these were the videos that were special, $1. You rented these movies before, but now it's AI. And it's fascinating to me. And so I'm watching these things, and the science fiction stuff, the ideas are kind of interesting. Of course, there's no acting because it's all AI generated, so you can't call them actors. But the storylines are not that bad, I hate to say. But they call it AI slop because of the quality. But I'm thinking to myself, we've been here before. I've seen bad movies before. I've seen wooden actors before. I've seen the blonde bimbo who can't act but is there with a shirt unbuttoned halfway down her chest and it's freezing outside. I've seen those movies before. Why should it be any different with AI? I just think it's kind of cool. So it's called Fairground AI. Check it out if you get a chance. It's some of it is funny. Some of it is serious, but you're going to laugh at it anyway. But I just find it interesting that, you know, your cinephiles will tell you, oh, this is bad. But I've seen worse with real people in it. That people really paid money to be in, or someone paid to film and paid the cameramen and paid the actors and actresses, paid the writers. And so I've seen much worse. When we come back, I want to talk about something that Donald Trump has done today with a executive order that I am all for. You got to hear this. I'm cheering for my guy today on the Shelley Winter Show. We'll be right back, ladies and gentlemen.

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Shelly went to show live, local, topical, and relevant. So listen to this. My guy. An executive order signed by, I'm reading from the article, an executive order signed by President Trump Monday would upend the childhood vaccine schedule by recommending splitting up the measles, mumps, and rubella shots across three separate visits. Do you know how many parents love this? Do you know how many parents that I know that I've spoken to over the years, particularly moms who have said, when they had to take all of these at the same time, they were always concerned. Always. And now these are not moms that are or conspiracy theorists. These are not moms that are in the weeds and on internet reading crazy RFK, as you call him. No, these are just regular moms who didn't have to go through it when they were young. So they're like, do I need to do this? Do I really want to do this? So now splitting them up does make mothers, particularly mothers, but parents in general, a little bit more comfortable. These are newborn babies. The babies are babies. They go into the doctor, doctor's big shots, and they feel they're concerned. They've always been concerned. Some didn't say anything. Some spoke out. Some formed groups. Some protested. But if you talk to the average mom, I'm not talking about your social media moms that are just trying to get social clout. I'm talking about real moms. Don't put them on camera. Don't put them on a podcast. Just ask them, hey, are you okay with splitting up the measles, mumps, and rubella shots across three separate visits? 99.9% of them would tell you, yes, I am. This is good. I'm glad he's doing this. This is good stuff right here. The order builds on other efforts by Trump and Health Secretary Robert F. Kennedy to reshape and whittle down the number of childhood vaccines and shoves controversial vaccination policy back into the mainstream just a few months ahead of the midterm elections. There are a lot of people that just felt there were too many shots. You think about when people like myself, when I had one shot. I turned out okay, a little off.

So that's the article saying that. This is just something that you ran on and you promised to do, and you're doing it. Now, what needs to happen is the Republicans need to make it, take it away from being just an executive order. Enshrine it into law. Put it into law. What's wrong with that? Good for him. Good for him. My guy. Oh, by the way, sad news. For all of my Dukes of Hazzard fans out there, actor Ben Jones, who played Cooter, he was also a congressman. Do you know, I never knew he was a congressman until I, you know, saw his story. I knew him as Cooter on Dukes of Hazzard, but he was also a congressman. He passed away at 84 years old. It's funny. You know, you want to hear something really interesting. I don't know about you. I can only speak for me, but growing up in New York City, this show was on aired between 1979 and 1985, and 1979 is when I started, you know, high school, and so we watched Dukes of Hazzard. Like, we thought it was a cool show. Like, in New York City, I don't think there was ever a point in time where anybody says, "Hey, why are you watching that car with the Confederate?" Like, it never was a thing. It was just kind of a fun, you know, fight the law, kind of, you know, against the grain rebels, you know, kind of right in our wheelhouse as young teenagers. And we thought it was a cool show. Like, nobody ever said, "Oh, you know, I've heard DJs mix, but the horn of Dukes of Hazzard, I've heard them mix it in their mixes." Like, no one ever saw it as some, you know, rebel thing, slavery thing, Confederate thing. We just saw it as a good TV show. I don't know if that's because we were not woke, if you will, quote unquote, or what. But I just feel that it, you know, it was a decent TV show that was enjoyable to watch. So rest in peace, actor Ben Jones, who is also a former congressman. As well, he had a fatal cardiac arrest, had a heart attack at home on Sunday. So rest in peace, and thank you. Thank you for the joy you brought us kids back in those days. So I was in Snellville today, visiting the honey, spending a weekend with the honey in Snellville, and drove by Kroger, right there in Snellville. Guess how much gas was? $4.13 for regular unleaded. $4.13 this morning, Monday, at Kroger. Then it just so happens that I got a text from a good friend of mine. I won't say his name because I don't want to get him in trouble, but he sent me a text right before I came on air, and his Kroger, this was in Woodstock, he says, Cherokee Commons Kroger, $4.09, regular unleaded in Woodstock. $4.09. The average cost of a regular unleaded gallon of gas in Georgia is $3.76, down from $3.87 a week ago. But guess what we were paying a month ago? $3.56. Still all high. Short-term pain, long-term gain. That's what they told me. You remember that? You guys remember telling me that? Remember calling in here and saying, "Oh, short-term pain, Shelly." It's August 10th. And gas is down to $3.76. And many will say, "Gas is down." But a Kroger in Woodstock is $4.09. I saw it in Snellville at $4.13 this morning. Regular unleaded. Regular unleaded. Well, anybody want to say something? This was supposed to be over in 2 weeks. I heard it's at this point where the people on radio and television who were supportive of this war are not even talking about it. And if they do, it's in an effort to tell us that things are going well. You know, this is why I started the show, if you're just joining us, I started the show talking about narratives
and how Democrats call every Republican racist and every Republican calls the Democrats

0: communists or some other fear-mongering catchphrase. They all do it, right? Both sides do it. This is why, right here. Because you can't really run on telling people what you're going to do because you haven't done anything. And if you try and tell people what you're going to do, you got to explain why gas is $3.76 a gallon, down from $3.87 a week ago, but up 20 cents from a month ago at $3.56. You'd have to explain that to people. So rather than explain that to people, what do? You attack and go after the lowest common denominator voter, the low information voter. And what do you scream? Communists! Muslim! Sharia law! And as a Democrat, you really have no answers either. So what do you scream? Racist! White supremacist! It's just sickening. It really is sickening for the rest of us. Because on both sides, the bottom feeders on both sides both respond to both attacks. But people like us, a little bit higher intellectual capacity, we're sitting there like, hey, what about us? What about us? What are you going to do for us? And no one has an answer. We'll be right back. It's the Shelley Winter Show. 404-872-0750. 1-800-WSB-TALK. When we come back, I want to talk about Tucker's 10-point manifesto.
1: It's 7:58 in the Trustdale.com Traffic Center. Heads up for 75 southbound in Marietta. Got a crash spotted near by traffic trailer. Traffic trooper Dana near the 120 loop. What appears to be a couple of left lanes. So slow rolling through Cobb near exit 265. Highway 41 will get you there on time if you take it. 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Jay Holloway, Triple Team Traffic, 95.5 WSB.
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10: Good evening to you. It's 8 o'clock. I'm Michelle Wright. The news is being sponsored by Moncrief Heating and Air Conditioning. Our top local story this hour, an elderly woman shot. She was an innocent bystander in a southeast Atlanta shooting this afternoon.
11: The shooting happened off Browns Mill Road. Officers responding there, they found a woman in her 80s with a gunshot wound, and nearby a 21-year-old was also shot.
12: Although this appears to be a targeted shooting, the 85-year-old victim is going to be an unintended target. I was here at the wrong place during the incident.
11: Atlanta Police Captain Jermaine Dearlove says both victims were taken to the hospital and were alert. Police are still looking for suspects as the investigation continues. Keith Grumo, 95.5 WSB.
10: 85 degrees right now in Midtown, partly cloudy, warm with a shower or two happening throughout the rest of the evening hours. WSB meteorologist Christina Edwards has our complete forecast coming up. MARTA could have a new boss by the end of the week. This report is new at 8.
13: There are three finalists for the job to be MARTA's next general manager and chief executive. MARTA's board of directors anticipates selecting the new GM CEO at its board meeting on Thursday. Among the finalists is Jonathan Hunt, who has served as MARTA's interim GM for the past year. Hunt has been with MARTA for more than a decade. The other two under consideration for the job are Cleveland Ferguson, who currently leads the Jacksonville Transportation Authority, and Leroy Jones, the executive vice president and chief operating officer of the Washington Metro Transit Authority. Bill Caiaccio, 95.5 WSB.
10: A Gwinnett County man gives his life to save a young girl from a dangerous ocean rip current.
8: After spotting the girl struggling against a dangerous rip current at Myrtle Beach, South Carolina, 47-year-old Derek Moore took swift action.